0: Adelaide at the moment, unfortunately. And yeah, it's been crazy at the moment.
1: So what's caused that? Is it all the rain?
0: It's not only rain, but it has to do mainly with food supply for them, food sources. They are very simple creatures. They only need harbourage area, food and water. And obviously in the city, because of all the restaurants and so, they have plenty of food sources. And once they have those things, life is great. Let's make a family. The problem is the numbers. So only two rats can become over 2,800 in one single year. So that's the main issue at the moment.
1: My goodness. You know, if you walk around the city and you're observant of what's around, you see the little boxes on the ground next to buildings with a little hole in them, which is obviously a rat trap or a mouse trap, isn't it? Once they get in that, they can't get back out.
0: They are usually not a rat trap. People usually think that. They are only bait station, which has usually a metal rod holding the baits inside. So the thinking is, rats will go inside, freed from those baits, go back to the nets, tell their mates. All of them will have a chow at it, and that's how we hopefully control the colony.
1: Okay.
0: But it's not a trap.
1: Right, got it. So does that, it must work, obviously, because they do seem to be everywhere, these little black plastic boxes.
0: Yeah, well, to be honest with you, it's the best tool we have at the moment to deal with the rodents. But there are so many variables. Rats have been around for, you know, a long time, and they are very intelligent, and they have all their own mechanism to defend themselves. So, unfortunately, it's not doing its job at the moment because you need a more holistic view on the matter. You need to think about proofing up. You need to think about blocking their access to food source, as I mentioned, as well. That's why proofing is such a big part of the rodent treatment.
1: Okay. And that's, as you said, hard to do in the city. So many restaurants everywhere, almost every corner has a cafe. So they are feeding well, no doubt.
0: Yeah, and you just point out one of the main issues, actually, because once you have so many different players, you would have the random mall administration people, you would have individual business owners. So in an ideal world, and to get this sorted out, you would need all of them together in one consistent managing plan, or else everyone is trying to do the best they can. But in real life, it will turn matters even worse, because rats, they are neophobic, so they are afraid of new things. So one store will do one thing, they will just only move to the next spot. And then the next spot, in a month later, will get a pest controller and doing something different. They will only move to the first spot back again. So everyone has to come together in a single managing plan. Okay. I hope that makes sense.
1: Yeah, it does. So almost the council then needs to lead this, doesn't it, and put in one style of method in place.
0: Well, council, Rondeau Mall management, business owners, we have all to get together in the same desk, in the same plan, and having one strategy plan and, you know, being implemented, because otherwise you won't get the results you want.
1: Yeah. All right. For people listening just at home, have their own pest problem to deal with, what's the best advice in looking after your property in terms of rodents?
0: Yeah, the best thing, you know, it's avoiding them having access to food sources. Proofing up, it's a big thing, not just for my business, but for everyone else wanting to eradicate the issue. Because if you block them from accessing the property, man, that's non-chemical, that's less chemical in the environment, and you're proofing up basically for the long term. But unfortunately, proofing up, it's tricky to get 100%. So then you get the fading in place to control their numbers. Mm-hmm. And the big thing is prevention. If you leave them to be, their numbers explode, and then you have a matter of, you know, hundreds to deal with instead of a few dozen.
1: Yeah, yeah, that's unreal. I know, for instance, and no one can control this because how would you, but double brick homes, for instance, older homes around Adelaide, they love living in the cavity between the walls.
0: Yeah, well, actually, people think that it's a matter of liking or such, but during winter time, rodents in general, they die with the cold weather.
1: Ah.
0: So they must find a harborage in place in a roof void or a wall cavity, but they're looking for warmth just to withstand the winter. And that's a very powerful drive because it's an instinct level drive.
1: Yeah, for sure. So like all of us, we want shelter and warmth. So, okay, that's interesting to know. But I suppose if you see them, what should they do? Call a pest controller?
0: Yeah, that's the best thing to do. We've been doing lots of rodent jobs in this winter. As I mentioned, it's a surge, so we've been doing around 20 jobs a week.
1: Okay.
0: And and the sooner the better. I'm having a lot of new clients coming my way just for the prevention side of it. Mm. So before you have anything, you know, closing entries from pipeworks to weep holes and that such and things like that. And prevention is the big name when you're talking about rodents.
1: All right. Werner, appreciate your time this morning. Good luck in the battle against the rat population. Thank you.
0: No worries, man. My pleasure. Have a good one.
1: You too. Werner Luck, House Care Pest Control, with rats frolicking in Rundle Mall stores. Photos to prove it online at The Advertiser in the paper today on page 3. You can certainly see them there, and they're having a good time by the looks of it. But they're forget about Rebel. That's where they were in the Rebel store. I bet they're in every store along the mall and probably every home. You just don't see them unless you happen to come across one at the wrong time. that's certainly when you do see them. But they're around. There's no, Rebel store, as I said earlier, they're no orphan in this. Plenty of them around. But the cold weather, now's the time to get on top of it. If you see and know you've got rats or mice, now get a pest controller in or put down some bait or something, because there's never a better time while they're shivering in the dark. It's the warmth that gets them going. And then you get the added problem, especially, you don't even have to be semi-rural these days, but snakes. What's their favourite food? It's not twisties. All righty. Time is 19 to 10. Matt at Seacliff, good morning.
2: Yeah, good morning, Matthew. How are you?
1: All right, thank you.
2: That's good to hear, mate. Mate, that was actually a brilliant segue, mate, talking about rodents. last night, the booing of Isaac Quayner, mate, quite frankly disgusting. The sheer fact that he didn't do anything wrong.
1: Yeah.
2: And yet the Crow supporters boo a guy that hadn't, he was essentially the victim.
1: Mm.
2: And yet they want to laud Rankin, who is clearly, he's self-confessed homophobic.
1: Mm.
2: He said it, he admitted he said it. And then they laud and cheer a guy who, again...
1: I'm not a fan of booing for any circumstance. Not for any circumstance. And as I said earlier, lowest common denominator to sit there and boo. Not a fan of it at all. There's other ways. We've all been in crowds at sporting events, cricket, football, whatever, where somebody yells out something witty and we all laugh. That's how it should be done. You know, say something clever. Booing is when you've got nothing to say. You know, use your words, for goodness sake.
2: Yeah, well, Matthew, the sheer fact that, just reading on Twitter and Facebook that, Eddie McGuire was on with Rowie and Timmy the other day and he said, don't do it.
1: Yeah.
2: So obviously they're going to do it.
1: Well,
2: but
1: of course.
2: Matthew Nix and, basically the Adelaide Crows hierarchy come out and said, just don't do it.
1: Yeah.
2: But yet they had to do it. And, it does need to be called out, mate. And then I'm going to hear people say, oh, what about Adam Goods and... I don't agree with that either. I didn't agree with anything that went on with that situation either. So, you know, but last night, mate, it just made the Crows supporters look, you know, like, just look feral, mate, basically.
1: Yeah, a bit ordinary, isn't it? Like I said, I'm not a fan. Yeah. Good on you, Matt. Thank you for the call. 16 to 10 on 5AA. We'll take a break. Love to get your thoughts. There's a lot of texts on...

0: send the younger, naive rats to go and taste poison. If they die, the older, wise rats won't taste it, won't touch it. How about that? They are around. We saw rat droppings in the courtyard at Seaton 6 weeks ago, says Andrew. We bought this bait station. Now there are no more droppings. And it's the Ratsack Fast Action Reusable Rodent Bait Station with wax blocks. Rightio. How do you know what the droppings are, though? When I see droppings and they're under trees and I think it's possums, maybe it is. No idea. Not about to analyse droppings. Can you ask if the plug-in electric devices keep rats away? Sorry, I just saw that, Jack. I don't know. But if anyone does, let us know. Plug-in electric devices. Karen says, good morning, Matthew. So good to hear you on the morning program. Lucky one of my patients has you on loudspeaker so we can hear you. Have a great day. Well, I hope you're feeling better, patient. And Karen, thank you for the text. David says there's a pack of rats in the convention centre this week. Thank you, David. All right, boom tish. We will take a quick break on 5AA. We're going to talk about the latest tariffs out of the US. And Australia's copping around 10% or so. Apparently because we're not strong enough on stamping out slavery. We'll find out about that next. They're on 5AA Mornings.
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0: 11 minutes to 10 on 5AA. Talking of people listening on their radio where Karen is and can hear the program, which is excellent. A big cheerio to the lady who strides along the esplanade at Glenelg South with the radio blaring on 5AA. Obviously, no one's bought her headphones or iPods for ear things for Christmas or a birthday, but the radio's going as she's walking, and

0: She's listening to 5AA around this time of the morning, just a tad earlier it was. In fact, I was having a coffee down there at the little kiosk at the end of the Broadway, and off she strode with 5AA trailing in the air behind her, which is good. Good on you for listening to us as you're out doing your morning exercise. Story out of the US this morning, and it's not good news for Australia in terms of tariffs, because the government has announced over there that we will be paying some tariffs as a result of not doing enough to stamp out slavery, modern slavery. The Trade Office announcing this early this morning. Some other countries affected as well. But Ross Greenwood, Sky News economist and business editor on the line. Ross, good morning.
1: Hey, good morning to you, Matthew.
0: What is this going to mean for our products?
1: Well, effectively, it means any products going from Australia to the United States are going to be hit with this 12.5% tariff, which will make them less competitive going in there against American products. Now, the interesting side about this is what you talked about, and that is the justification for this being that we in Australia have not done enough to wipe out modern slavery, and that we've really not done enough to make certain that the goods that we source, in particular from Southeast Asia, have not been made with slave labour, effectively. Now, the only little bit of a thing about this is the US had flagged it was going to do this, and the reason was that Donald Trump himself needed an out, because you might remember a little while ago, after Trump had hit the world with his massive tariffs, that his own US Supreme Court had basically ruled that his actions were illegal because he hadn't got the support and the permission of the Congress to roll out those tariffs. Mm. Now, there are different types of tariffs that Trump could have imposed upon the world, and oddly enough, he can impose these tariffs citing the anti-slavery reasons without having to go to the Congress. And so effectively what he's doing here is replacing the tariffs that were ruled out by the US Supreme Court with these tariffs. And effectively Australia is not being singled out here, because with these 12.5% tariffs, there's 54 countries. It includes the United Kingdom is there, Singapore is there, Korea is there, Norway is there, New Zealand is there. So a whole range of, you know, Western countries are also included in this. And you sense that this is really a reason, an excuse for Donald Trump to be able to impose the tariffs he wanted to impose to make American-made goods more competitive in the world and in their home market, yeah, as distinct from necessarily anything that we have done that suggests that we're bringing in products which have been created using slave labour.
0: Well, that's the thing, because my thought was, who judges that? Who says we haven't done enough to combat modern slavery?
1: The United States.
0: Right, so
1: Donald Trump,
0: they don't have to prove it?
1: The Department of Trade. They rule that. So the interesting thing, look, it's a real thing, there is no doubt, and goods are made in certain parts of the world,
0: yeah, yeah,
1: that really are done with effectively slave labour. And so from that point of view, it is absolutely that you want your trade to be clean. You don't want to be supporting such things happening in the world. But this is the reason why Australia today is basically, again, scratching its head and saying, well, you know, why? Because Australia as a nation has certainly done plenty in the past to really try and wipe out these practices, and as we should, to try and make certain that goods, particularly coming in from parts of China, have not been sourced using these types of labour. Now, that being the case, you've got to understand that Donald Trump is in a totally different agenda. He simply wants to have these tariffs imposed for his own political and economic purposes at home. And as I say, he needed an excuse. This is the excuse he came up with.
0: And that's what it is. But, I mean, America's no orphan here, are they? I reckon I've seen sitcoms where characters have made jokes about another character buying a product that might have been made by child slavery.
1: And there's no doubt. And one of the interesting things about the United States, look, it would claim, you know, as pure as a driven snow, that it's done more than other nations try and stamp this out. And then to be fair here also, there are other nations where it's imposed lesser tariffs on, because it's deemed that those nations have actually progressed more to try and wipe this stuff out. But as I say, it's really not going to have a massive impact, because there's not a whole bunch that we export to the United States anyway, beef being the biggest one.
0: Yeah.
1: And that's where perhaps, you know, again, any tariffs that are imposed upon Australian beef is not just a cost to us. It's a cost to American consumers because they have a shortage of beef. They need Australian beef. And so they'll import it regardless of the price. So it simply adds to the price of beef in the United States. There's little bits of aluminium, which are neither here nor there, to be honest. And the other one is that there's some pharmaceuticals that go into the United States, but already many of those pharmaceuticals, blood products from CSL, going into the United States have actually got tariffs of close on 100% on them.
0: Yeah.
1: And so they've already been whacked, which is trying to encourage those companies to set up manufacturing plants in America rather than making those things here in Australia.
0: And now you've opened that door. Part of Trump's angst over Australian products is our PBS scheme, which I reckon is the best thing any government can do for its people, is make unaffordable medicines affordable for people whose lives are at risk of an illness.
1: Crazy. Effectively, but what Donald Trump and what his administration would say, and you're right about that, because this is something which makes, you know, medicine affordable for Australians. But what the US pharmaceuticals companies say is, we've invested many billions of dollars into effectively creating these medicines, and by subsidising those medicines in Australia, Australia is effectively giving our own manufacturers of pharmaceuticals here a leg up, a significant advantage versus American imported products.
0: Yeah.
1: That's where the argument lies. That's the reason why they hit Australian exported pharmaceuticals with that 100% tariff.
0: Mm.
1: And I don't think Australia is going to, you know, veer away from its course of having the PBS. It's not going to do anything about this.
0: Yeah.
1: But the big question is, of course, it's what we then send to the United States that really does become very much less competitive in the US compared with here. And you've seen this in, say, for example, the CSL share price, which has collapsed over the past 12 months or so. And CSL has always been one of our strongest blue chip companies. And to see it have such a fall from grace basically is largely as a result of its competitive position, but also largely because probably it misjudged the fact that it needed more manufacturing in the United States to avert some of these tariffs.
0: Yeah, unreal. Ross, appreciate your insights. Thank you so much for your time.
1: No problems at all.
0: Ross Greenwood, Sky News economist, business editor, on the announcement by the Trump administration, the U.S. Trade Office, announcing the rise 10 to 12.5% as part of action against 60 countries that it claims are not doing enough to eliminate forced labor. Don Farrell, the trade minister, has this morning said it's unjustified and has called on the U.S. to reverse the tariff rise. But I suspect little hope of that happening. 2.5 minutes to 10 on 5AA, 8223-0000 is the number. News is next.
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12: Cloudy and 15 with the 10 o'clock news. Good morning, I'm Kendall Brettig.
13: Plan your next getaway with the experts at Spark Travel, where every journey begins with a friendly conversation.
12: Labor's national conference is entering its second day with the government to increase AUKUS spending. More from Michael Packey.
14: More than 2,000 Labor members are gathered here in Adelaide as the party's policy conference continues. AUKUS is a contentious issue for some of Labor's rank and file and former MPs like Peter Garrett, who believe the defence project is too expensive and that we shouldn't be building nuclear-powered submarines. But the debate is passing them by, with the federal government to pour another $4.6 billion to enhance South Australia's shipbuilding capacity, taking the total government commitment to the Osborne facility to $8.5 billion, supporting more than 1,000 jobs.
12: The US will increase tariffs on Australian goods to 12.5% amid claims dozens of countries have failed to take action against forced labour. The US says the action's intended to improve the welfare of workers around the globe. The Australian government says it's unjustified and we are working to tackle modern slavery. Global supply chain experts are warning petrol prices will rise, but there's no need to panic about supply in the wake of an escalation in the Middle East conflict. The price of Brent crude oils climbed above $100 a barrel for the first time in months after Houthi rebels hit Saudi oil tankers. ANU's David Leaney says reserve levels are higher and the supply chain is more resilient.
15: Don't need to worry about availability, and that's a really important and positive message. There is going to be an increase in price because this increases problems with the smoothness of the operation of supply chains. It increases insurance costs, increases transport costs.
12: A B-plater crashed into a signpost at Christie's Beach last night. Senior Constable Kimberly Broad says it happened on Beach Road.
16: The probationary licence holder was submitted to an initial roadside breath test and returned a positive result. There was significant damage to the front of the car, but luckily he only sustained some minor injuries. So that driver's a 24-year-old man from Hackham West. He was taken to hospital for a medical assessment and he will also undergo some further drug and alcohol testing.
12: Queensland has detected that state's first case of the deadly bird flu after a migratory bird returned a positive result. The dead petrel will undergo further lab testing. The state's Primary Industries Minister Tony Perrott says his government's taking appropriate action.
17: We'll work closely across agencies here in this state to make certain that the response meets the need on the ground and to keep Queenslanders informed. We are well prepared.
12: The 2026 Commonwealth Games are officially underway in Glasgow. Flag bearer Nina Kennedy and baton bearer Tim Hodge led the Aussie contingent before a star-studded show which also featured the Loch Ness Monster. Marking the start of more than 10 days of competition, the King expressed his pride in what the event means for millions.
18: Seeing the batons arrive into Scotland today, carried by inspiring athletes and para-athletes, reminds us once again that the Commonwealth is a unique and extraordinary family of nations.
12: And that audio thanks to Seven. While Australia's swimmers at the Games have been warned they're not allowed to thank Gina Rinehart during media interviews after the billionaire benefactor confirmed she'll pay huge medal bonuses in Glasgow. The ban's apparently being forced by the Commonwealth Games Australia, not Swimming Australia. Turning to 5AA sport, and Collingwood spoiled Taylor Walker's party last night, beating the Crows by 34 points at the Adelaide Oval. Walker did slot goal number 700, becoming only the 28th man to do so. But the Magpies came home with the win, Ed Allen kicking two final-term goals. He says teammates Scott Pendlebury and Nick Dacos have been vital in his development.
19: They've been great for me, just giving me so much confidence. And yeah, because obviously Pendles and Sidey, Nick Dacos as well, they've all been tagged. They say what it's like from the other point of view. And then just, yeah, give me tips where I need it. But yeah, just give me so much confidence to play to my strengths and take the game on where I can as well.
12: Well, Port Adelaide will trim its squad later today ahead of Sunday's game against Brisbane at the Gabba. Jez Fox's incredible return at the Canoe Slalom World Championships continue in Oklahoma, winning gold in the women's K1 event. It's her third gold medal of the meet, just a year after having major surgery to remove a kidney tumour. And a few early wins for the Aussie lawn bowlers at the Commonwealth Games. Aaron Wilson won his round one singles match, as did our women's pair against Zambia. Now checking 5AA traffic.
20: G'day there. Crews are attending a crash on the freeway downtrack, or citybound if you prefer, just before the Stirling exit. Clear thereafter. Elsewhere through Albert Park, power lines have come down. Westlakes Boulevard closed outbound just near the station. Diversions have been set up. Slow down for a speed camera today. Salisbury Highway, Parafield Gardens. 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Adelaide's most accurate traffic on 5AA.
12: Now onto the weather. Cloudy and 15. Showers tomorrow, 16. A shower or two Sunday, also 16. And showers continuing Monday, 17. At the moment, 10 on 5AA. 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
0: Just on our discussion on tariffs before the news there with Ross Greenwood, the Australian government saying the latest tariff decision from the US is unjustified and makes no sense. The US Trade Office announcing the levy on our goods rising from 10 to 12.5% as part of sanctions on 60 countries, which American officials claim are not doing enough to eliminate forced labour. The Trade Minister here, Don Farrell, speaking in Adelaide this morning, says we have some of the toughest rules around modern slavery anywhere in the world.
23: The Albanese government believes that this imposition of higher tariffs on Australia is completely unjustified, and we will continue to lobby the United States Trade Representative to remove all tariffs on Australian goods.
0: So that's the government's position on the announcement from the US early this morning. I'm sure we're going to be hearing more about that in hours and days to come. Now, a couple of weeks ago when I was filling in while Graham was on holidays, and if you've just tuned in, he's away unwell today again, so hopefully he's back on Monday. But I had a call over that two-week period several weeks ago from Edwin, who raised the issue of endangered butterflies in Victoria Park being put at risk by work on the MotoGP track, which takes the existing track within the park off in a different direction. And closer to the, not quite to the wetlands that have been built in the southeast corner of the park, which are tremendous, by the way. If you haven't been through there, worth a walk. But there is an area of I mean, to me, it looks like weeds. It's fenced off. It's native grass. And native grass is, let's face it, it's not attractive. But, you know, it is native grass. It is what it is. But the track will go close to there. I don't think it's going through that area. However, in there is the endangered checkered copper butterfly. And I'll be brutally honest, I find it hard to get excited about a butterfly. I mean, they're pretty, right? That's as far as I know. But for people who love them and follow them, it's particularly concerning. I understand that. Jerry Butler is with the Butterfly Conservation SA and also friends of the Checkered Butterfly Group, Conservation Group. Jerry, good morning.
1: Good morning, Matthew. How are you doing?
0: All right,
1: thank you. I do get excited about butterflies.
0: I'm sure you do, and I get it. Everyone's got to have a hobby or, you know, whatever. So what is the risk to these butterflies? How endangered are we talking about?
1: Well, it's quite a unique species in that it has a mutual symbiosis with an ant and that looks after the caterpillar. And so it's a grassland species dependent on the one plant in the grassland that feeds the caterpillar. And, you know, in our conversation with the Motorsport Board, they tell us that the new MotoGP proposed track will just clip this habitat. And unfortunately, when we talk about clipping, we're probably talking about 50 or maybe even 100 metres of buffer needed by the track. So that'll eliminate the habitat completely.
0: Okay. So it is in that fenced-off grass, you know, the native grass area within the park in the middle.
1: That's right. It's an important habitat. It's one of the few habitats that has existed in Adelaide, and the council's been protecting that since we rediscovered the butterfly in 2011. And we've just been promoting the important environmental care that's needed, and just raise the awareness about such a unique thing which has probably been there for thousands of years.
0: Although it hadn't been seen for 50 years, 100 years, whatever, on the plains, had
1: it? That's right. It's one of those butterflies that may not be really rare, but it's rarely seen because we're talking about something around that exists around ankle level of you know, people's existence as they're walking around. You know, it used to be a race course for 150 years and probably had minimal maintenance, minimal management, just a, you know, gang mower running around the grass. And so the butterfly was quite happy to exist in that sort of environment as it did for many years before colonial time.
0: Yeah, okay, that's interesting. So there now, look, I don't know much about butterflies, as I'll certainly confess to, happily confess to, but there's no possibility of digging up an ant's nest and getting a few butterflies in a net and taking them somewhere else?
1: No, translocation doesn't work. They are very territorial. And, you know, the unique thing about this is that the ants actually build their ant nest right next to the plants. And so if the plants are not there, the ants are not there, the butterfly is not there, it's just such an interconnected, incredible mutual symbiosis. It's just quite amazing. And that's why we wrote a play about it. And then we did a VR experience just to bring it to people's attention. It's just really amazing.
0: Okay. Is there a special thing with the ants? Are they a different type of ant to your conventional garden ant?
1: It's a tiny little ant, only about 3 millimetres long, and the caterpillar gives off a perfume called an allomone, which actually controls the minds of the ant. So it actually looks at the caterpillar as if it's one of its ant larvae, and it must look after it. So it's a protection against predators. And so that's why I say that unless the ants are there, the female butterfly won't lay her eggs on the plant. I've got some amazing photos of butterflies getting their nose touched by an ant, and the scientists have told me that the butterfly is recognising the ant species and vice versa. So it's just really quite unique.
0: Wow. That does sound kind of special, I've got to say. So given the you know, I mean, you can't in rural areas, you can't pick up a twig off the side of the road to use as firewood in case there's, you know, something nesting in it, within it, around it. So if we're that precious about dead wood on the side of the road, why aren't we that precious about something unique like this?
1: Well, we think so. We think it deserves the Environment Minister to actually get right into the Premier's face about this. You know, I've brought this to the attention of the Premier and all the parliamentarians, this incredible story. We've met with the Motorsport Board. We've impressed on them that, you know, surely they've got some wriggle room for their track if they must have it in the centre of Adelaide. We've got a big rally tomorrow to actually bring this further to people's attention. We know the Premier is actually feeling the heat with all the protests that have been happening. One of our colleagues has been talking to the Premier about how important this is, not just protecting the trees, but all the other associated habitat. So we think that they need to ramp up their environmental protection.
0: Where's your rally going to be?
1: We're actually in Pakapakanthi, Victoria Park, near the corner of East Terrace and Halifax Street at 11 o'clock tomorrow morning.
0: Okay. All right.
1: And we've got an incredible range of people involved. We've got the Pashtun cricketers, the T20 competition they run in those parklands,
0: yes.
1: And they're going to be alienated by this as well. As well as the Southeast City residents, they are just, you know, so taken by the fact that they're going to have their pleasant scenery just blocked and noise and all the rest. So it's an incredible collection of communities actually really aware of this situation.
0: Okay. Now, I'll tell you, Jerry, that while I'm not a motorhead, I'm not a big motorsport fan, I think this event, the MotoGP, will be excellent for Adelaide. But I do agree with you. I mean, Victoria Park is pretty big. Surely they can run the track a little bit further to the north so it doesn't go that far south and find somewhere else in the park if they want the extra couple of metres or whatever to put that in.
1: Yes, look, we know that motorcycles need longer runoffs and wider tracks,
0: yeah.
1: And we understand that, but unfortunately they've been keeping the track layout concept quite secret, despite the original conversation we had in April with the staff of the Motorsport Board. At that time, they said they had a bit of wriggle room. We asked them, wriggle a bit harder, because we really need you to actually move the track away from this, reduce the loss of habitat so that this habitat, which is so important for the wider community, is actually protected.
0: Yeah. But at the same time, I don't think the butterfly is going to stop this going ahead, I'm sorry to say.
1: Well, we have a synergy here. You have a checkered flag for motorsport. You have a checker copper here. So we've put forward a marketing proposal. We want them to look after this habitat.
0: Yeah.
1: We want the teams to actually understand how important their environmental accreditation is that MotoGP has. You know, they need to respect their environmental accreditation and not damage the environment.
0: Yeah, well, you've helped me understand why it is special at least, so I understand that now. Jerry, appreciate your time. Good luck with your rally tomorrow.
1: Thanks, Matthew. Lovely talking to you.
0: All right, same to you. Thank you for your time. All right, Jerry Butler, who is with the Butterfly Conservation SA Group and Friends of the Checkered Butterfly Conservation SA. The checkered copper butterfly at risk in just a small part of Victoria Park. MotoGP, I think it'll be excellent for Adelaide. Don't know much about MotoGP. I mean, I've seen it at Phillip Island on TV from time to time, you know, as it comes up yearly, as it does. Probably haven't sat through a whole event, but I've on TV, but I've sat there and watched a little bit of it. It'll be great for the city. But as I say, you can't pick up a twig if you're driving around, you know, the foothills or wherever you are around the state, because you might find yourself in trouble with the Environment Department or Primary Industries for ruining the habitat of some fly or something. Yet, we're happy to bulldoze through a pretty unique, by the sounds of it, butterfly area. Now, the butterfly isn't going to derail the GP. Have no doubt about that. That's not going to happen. But at the same time, Victoria Park is pretty big. Surely we can make it work. I don't think that's a big ask, at least. All right, 18 past 10 on 5AA, 8223-0000 is the number. Love to get your thoughts.
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8: Frank says, Matthew, if you need to cut a tree on your property to put in a house, council won't allow it, yet the government can cut 600 or more and call it progress. Yeah, that's how it goes. It is odd, isn't it? Kev says, morning, I've got to say, I'm sick of the protests every time we want to make our city better. The more people we have coming here to spend money, the better. Don't you think? I don't understand the rest of that. P.S. he says, Albo needs to go now. All right. Thanks, Kev. Jack says, butterflies are nice, but I must say, on a scale of 1 to 10, with all the world's problem, it rates minus 1 million. Yeah, Jack, I hear you, but still... We've got a big event happening in Adelaide. We love talking about Adelaide things. If this butterfly is so precious, says Andrew, why hasn't the Butterfly Association already set up breeding areas elsewhere where this butterfly and ants can thrive? It's a good question. You've got to move the ants, or some of them, I suppose, some of the butterflies, and some of the plants they live on, because it's all connected. It's amazing how nature works like that. It is amazing. Kay says they don't care about trees or butterflies. The powerful boys club always gets its way where sport and business are concerned. The track is only going to be extended by 50 metres. Can't they move the ants and vegetation 50 metres further south? Maybe. There's a bit of room there. I mean, you bump into the wetlands as you go further south. I don't know about 50 metres or 20 or how much room there is, but anyway... Andrew, thank you. Good thought. David says the government has not told the public where they're going to plant the new trees. I would suggest they plant an urban forest in the parkland full of native trees and shrubs where there's low usage. Well, they are doing that around the corner of Greenhill Road and Lewis Cohen Drive, which is the extension of Melbourne Street. Now, you might recall that's where the police commissioner wanted the horse barracks to go. So we wouldn't have to truck horses in and out of Jepps Cross like we are. And okay, they've got a modern facility out there, wonderful, but that was the first pick. And one of the Parklands Association very rare wins in saying, well, we've been planting native things there, an urban forest, as you suggest, David, and that's why you can't put the horses there. And I tell you what, you go to that park, it's on the western side of Lewis Cohen Drive, which is the T junction on Greenhill Road between Goodwood Road and Unley Road, Goodwood Road and King William Road, sorry. And you stand in that park. You don't have to stand. You can just see from your car as you're going by. Spot the person. There is nobody ever in there, ever, once they planted all that. So it's working well. I mean, it's there. Maybe that was always the intention. But you talk about low usage. How about no usage? They've planted an urban forest that no one goes to. on the corner of Green Hill and Lewis Cohen Drive. So enjoy the plants from your car as you go by. Why can't the Australian Games Commonwealth Games athletes thank someone for paying them a bonus? They trained for years without being paid a cent. They deserve payment. They should be able to thank anyone who gives them that. Is that for Gina Reinhardt, Andrew? That comment, who's funded athletes for ages. All right. Thank you for the text. There's a few others on slavery as well. Matt, for slave labor, says Colin. How can just on the US unjustifiably slapping Australia a 12.5% tariff? How does our federal government resource the compliance on global business accessing slave labor, even though those businesses do have policies in place? We don't have enough resources for illicit trade of tobacco and liquor, yet alone overseas slave labor within supply chains if global business. Question our federal minister on how we monitor, measure, target, and investigate overseas slave labour regimes. Yeah. Thank you, Colin. Huey at Port Adelaide, morning.
9: Yeah, good morning, Matthew. Two quick things. Number one, foreign correspondent last night on Channel 2 showed a documentary that went back to Beijing in China. You know the smog was so heavy there, like India as well, but in China, it's cleared up. You've got blue skies. You know why? Because you're using EV vehicles. Got a massive production underway, and solar panels, everything. Beijing's clean as act up because it's got away from the combustion engines, petrol and diesel, etc. So that's one thing with Beijing and China to clean its act up. Number two, the power grid we've got, we're the bottom end here down under the South Australia situation we're in. We've got no abundance of power because the price has got to try and control it. Everyone's done the right thing to try and put solar panels and batteries and stuff, the best we can afford. And yet we've got this awkward deal going ahead, and they want to extend it down there. So where's the power coming? Who's popping up the grid there? It's just us rate taxpayers that's topping up the grid that's lacking power. Where are you getting the power from?
8: Yeah, well, that's right. I mean, we need just about everything, don't we? And this is Tom Koutsantonis talks about this and Peter Malinauskas, that we need a mix, including gas, I'd argue clean coal as well, solar, renewables have their place, but we need everything, don't we?
9: That's true.
8: Yeah, it is, isn't it? Absolutely. We need everything on the table. Good on you, Huey. Thank you. 28 past 10 on 5AA, 822-3000, the number. Alan, thanks for your text. I won't read it out, but all I can say is that's a pretty poor design flaw, isn't it? All righty, back after news headlines on 5AA.
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15: Good morning, I'm Kendall Brettie. The price of Brent crude oils climbed back above $100 a barrel for the first time in months, with prices at the bowels are also tipped to surge. Qantas's new ultra-long-haul Project Sunrise planes landed in Melbourne after an historic 20-hour non-stop test flight from France. Today's show host Sarah Arbo has welcomed her baby boy earlier than planned. His name's Sonny. And Geelong's Patrick Dangerfield has signed on for another year, his 20th AFL season. Cloudy and 15, at the moment 9. 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
8: 29 to 11 on 5AA, 8223 0000 is my number. Now, people stay at workplaces for sometimes a long time, sometimes for decades. I've been here for 30 years this year, just had the anniversary of a month or two back, or three. That's a long time, but not as long as my next guest, who would be one of South Australia's longest-serving employees at one place. Sharon Richardson is here in the studio with me. Sharon, good morning to you. Welcome.
16: Good morning. Thank you for having me.
8: You've been at Anderson Solicitors for a very long time, 54 years, and you're about to retire. That's amazing. Congratulations.
16: Thank you very much. Yes, I've got a week to go.
8: Wow. Did they give you a Rolex at 25 or 50 or anything? They should have.
16: No. I did get a nice present at 50.
8: Oh, good. That's good. All right. So you started back in 1972 as a 15-year-old school leaver, as a personal secretary. So you're the PA.
16: Yes.
8: Straight in as a PA at 15. How did that happen?
16: Conversation with, would you believe, two dads.
8: Yeah.
16: With my dad and one of the girls that happened to work there. The two dads worked together.
8: Right.
16: And it just escalated from there. So word of mouth.
8: Yeah.
16: Back in 1972.
8: Wow. And you're with the founder of Anderson's, Paul Anderson.
16: Yes, I was. Yes, he's deceased now. But, yes, I worked for him for a very long time.
8: Yeah. What was it like leaving school at 15? So you would have been, what, year 9 or 10 or something?
16: I'd started year 12.
8: Oh, did you?
16: Then. Yes.
8: Back then. That's early,
16: nearly,
8: isn't it?
16: 15? Nearly ready to turn 16.
8: Okay. And you've left school. And straight into full-time work. How was that transition at that tender age?
16: Absolutely daunting.
8: Yeah.
16: 15-year-olds certainly weren't confident in themselves back then. And one day you're at school and then 4 days later I was in this office with five complete strangers and knowing absolutely nothing. So it was very daunting.
8: Yeah. And you know you can't muck around the way you could at school, for instance.
16: No.
8: We find that out as a bit of a rude shock sometimes when you're at work. What was your first day like? So just daunting, obviously.
16: Yeah, very scary, considering you've got no idea who these people are, no idea what you're doing. But luckily for me, they were all very accommodating and made it a good transition.
8: Yeah. What was office life like in the early 70s? I know when I started, it was the early 80s, and we still had a tea lady in the office I worked in.
16: Didn't have a tea lady. No. There was only three solicitors and three PAs.
8: Right.
16: And our rounds clerk, who used to catch the bus up to the city, because we only had the one office at Port Adelaide back then.
8: Okay.
16: And he would catch the bus up to the city to do the rounds, walk around to the courts, the lands titles office, wherever we had to go, and then bus it back to the port.
8: Wow, how amazing. What sort of time? They would have been manual typewriters even in those days. Do you have electric?
16: They had electric.
8: Yeah.
16: I'd only learnt on a manual typewriter at school. So I got to the interview to be sat in front of this typewriter that I had absolutely no idea what I was doing with. And Paul finished up sending me to an employment agency to do a typing test on an electric type manual typewriter.
8: Okay.
16: They finished up telling him that I was too young, too slow, and no experience.
8: Mm. All true, right?
16: Absolutely. But lucky for me, he didn't listen to it.
8: Yeah.
16: So 54 years later, I'm still there.
8: Yeah. How am I? And your typing speed obviously has probably improved a little bit
16: absolutely.
8: In that time. So, okay. So you mentioned Port Adelaide. Now, I've dealt with Andersons in the past in that the company I worked for offered concessional home loans. I was very lucky. It was during the time when interest rates went up to 17%. And they dealt with Andersons to set up the paperwork. So I went into the offices here in the city but didn't know they'd just started at Port Adelaide.
16: Yeah, originated at Port Adelaide.
8: Right.
16: That was the original office at the Port Adelaide. And then we headed up to the city probably in the 80s.
8: Right. Well, it would have been.
16: Very
8: it was
16: end,
8: a late.
16: Very end of the 70s,
8: yeah,
16: early
8: yeah.
16: 80s.
8: Yeah, it was mid 80s when I dealt with
16: yeah,
8: you.
16: Yeah, in so. Carrington Street, they
8: right.
16: originated.
8: Okay. Did you think back at 15, 54 years later, you'd be finishing up at Andersons?
16: Absolutely not. I mean, back when you had children, you got married and you had children, it was literally if you fell pregnant, that was the end of, you know, that was the end of your job.
8: Yeah.
16: There was no maternity leave or absolutely nothing like that.
8: Yeah.
16: So I certainly didn't think I'd still be here at 54 years.
8: Wow. That's incredible. And back in those days too, it was during the Whitlam era at some stage where married women had to leave the workforce as well.
16: Yeah, I think I came in just after
8: yeah,
16: that.
8: Yeah, right.
16: I know some of my auntie fell into that category that when she left her, you know, she fell pregnant or... And originally it was when females got married.
8: Yeah, that's right.
16: You know, that was the end of your career.
8: Yep. Oh, it's amazing, isn't it, how life has changed. You've been there seeing all these changes over that period, just,
16: yeah,
8: you know.
16: Certainly have.
8: Incredible. You were trained, you know, talking about typewriters, you then graduated to computers and trained, one of the first people in South Australia to be trained on the Olivetti
16: system. The Port Adelaide office, we were one of the first.
8: Mm.
16: It was a massive size computer, if you could call it that.
8: Mm.
16: It was a machine that you sort of sat, it was a U-shaped,
8: yeah.
16: And you sort of sat in it.
8: Right.
16: It worked on continuous sheets of paper. And, yeah, that was extremely a daunting time because you had nobody that you could really call on to help you or give you advice on.
8: Yeah, well, tech support in America or somewhere?
16: Oh, it was here, but it was very, very limited. And you sort of, they trained one person and literally that was it. So you were flying solo by yourself in the firms.
8: Remember those continuous paper reams, you know, with the holes on each side and whatever? They were a nightmare trying to thread through and
16: absolutely.
8: The noise of the printer.
16: They'd go off the little rungs and you'd finish up with paper everywhere.
8: Yeah, that's right. Oh, yeah, good fun days. What's kept you there for 54 years?
16: I think I've been lucky with the sort of work that I've done.
8: Yeah.
16: We're a sort of all-purpose firm, so I've literally worked in all the different areas that we pretty well cover, and I've been able to move into IT work, precedents, that sort of thing.
8: Yeah.
16: Doing the staff training and helping with the HR, that sort of thing. So I've been able to do a lot of varied work rather than just staying in one area and probably also the people that I've worked very closely with. I've been very, very lucky.
8: Yeah. That helps keeping you in one place, I reckon. Good people around
16: absolutely.
8: You and the friendships you make and all of that.
16: Absolutely.
8: And a stabilizer.
16: And the support staff that you work with as well, not just like the fee earners, but the support staff you work with.
8: Yeah.
16: I've been very, very lucky with them as well.
8: Yeah, very good. What do you think you'll miss about not coming to work in a week or so's time?
16: Obviously, the support staff, obviously the girls I've worked with, and some I've worked with for a very long time. We've got quite a few support staff that have been there for 20 plus years.
8: Yeah.
16: That would be one of the main things, missing the conversations.
8: Yeah.
16: But I certainly won't miss getting up at 10 to 6 in the morning.
8: Oh, wow. No, you won't.
16: And particularly in winter.
8: I know.
16: Yes.
8: Yeah. What about retirement? What are you most looking forward to?
16: I guess slowing down and a bit of time to myself, or bit of time to myself and my husband.
8: Mm. Holiday?
16: Holiday, yes. We had a holiday plan back in 2020 when COVID hit.
8: Oh, yeah, right.
16: And we've never gotten around to doing that. So that will be on the plans. But at the end of August, we're just doing a little short road trip to start with. So then we'll work out from there where we go.
8: How do you think they'll remember you at work once you're gone? Thank goodness for that, they'll say.
16: I'm quite sure there'll be a few people that might say, thank goodness she's gone. Hopefully a caring, helpful person that was always happy to help.
8: Yeah.
16: Always had an ear that would listen.
8: Yeah.
16: I guess that would probably be the main thing, and I did a good job of what I did.
8: Excellent. Ian, you've dragged Ian along. I want to bring you in. I know you weren't expecting this, Ian, and you might not be happy about it. Just lean into that. So what do you think of Sharon's achievements here today? 54 years, one place. That is pretty exceptional. Are you anywhere close to that yourself?
17: No, I've already retired.
8: Yeah.
17: But I've been at different places. We seem to do the same sort of things that most places I was working at. I've been 18, 20 years between each one.
8: That's a pretty decent stint in itself.
17: We've passed that on to our son. He's in the same. He's at Anderson's as well.
8: Okay.
17: He's been there 21 years now.
8: Yep.
17: So, but I don't know how we're going to go.
8: Yeah. Well, you're both home at the same time. How's that going to work out?
17: Yeah, that's going to be the interesting one.
16: We won't kill one another.
17: Yeah.
8: Look, great meeting you both. And look, there's something to be said. If your son's working there as well, that's a reflection on you, obviously, Sharon, in that, okay, well, we've got the mum, we'll hire the son.
16: Absolutely. Yeah. But I think it's also a huge reflection on, you know, where I've worked for 54 years because, as I said, we've got probably 3 or 4 staff, support staff, that have been there 20 plus years.
8: Yeah.
16: So I think it speaks a lot of volume for itself.
8: Absolutely. I wonder, you know, I don't know if we'll ever find out what the record is, in Adelaide at least, for somebody spending X amount of years, the most amount of years at one employer.
16: I think there's someone that's has spent about 61 years.
8: Really?
16: At Foodland.
8: Really? Okay.
16: Yeah.
8: Why
16: so
8: not?
16: I've been told.
8: Yeah. So that might be the record. Well, you're pretty close to it. I mean, that's a tremendous achievement, regardless.
16: Close, but not close enough.
8: Well done, Sharon and
16: Thank
8: Ian. Thanks for
16: much.
8: Coming in. And I hope retirement is just as happy in the years ahead as it has been over the last 54, clearly.
16: Thank you. Thank you so much for having me.
8: My pleasure. Sharon Richardson, who's worked 54 years at Anderson Solicitors here in the city, originally Port Adelaide, which is pretty amazing, 1972 as a 15-year-old. Incredible. Well done. And I'd love to hear your stories. Places of work, how long have you stayed? And what's kept you there? 8223-0000 is my number.
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1: 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But are we actually connecting? Are we actually getting heard?
0: So keep good company with Better Than Yesterday. 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
2: 13 to 11 on 5AA. Well, Adelaide's hopes of a top four finish taking, well, a big hit after falling apart. They were, 28 points up and lost by 34. That is a huge turnaround to Collingwood here at the Adelaide Oval last night. The Crows were in total control in the second quarter and then stopped playing. The Pies took over. Coach Matthew Nix left to rue what went on.
6: It's like someone flicked the switch. You know, we're 26 points up, playing some pretty solid footy, plans, you know, everything's going to plan, and then, yeah, we'll have a good look at it, but yeah, it was like we just stopped.
2: Six straight wins in a row for the Pies now. They are eyeing off a top six finish, and the Crows, well, left having a look at what went wrong. Sam Tugwell from our sports department here at 5AA. That makes us sound bigger than we are, really. Tuggers, good morning to you.
7: You're right. It was a really interesting game last night because Adelaide had it on their terms for that first quarter and a half, and everyone thought, and I think Rennie used the words last night, that the damn walls was about to break for Collingwood. Mm. They were absolutely shot. The Crows were 7-3 up. Tex had a kick-on goal. It would have been his fourth, but he claimed it to be touched, and I think they put him 27 up. And at that point, it all went the other way because Collingwood eventually kicked the last three before half-time and just turned the tide enough to give them the belief that they can stay in this game, and they've taken the Crows' best punch into the main break. And then that second half was all one-sided. The Crows just dropped their intensity off, and Adelaide gave nothing. There was not even a whimper in that second half, and Collingwood stormed away, got out to 40 points just before the final kick-on goal after the siren by Toby Murray to bring it back to 34. But that was a really humbling night for the Adelaide Crows.
2: Well, given last week, and I was here in the studio listening to your call come back regarding the match in Sydney, and the Crows just played so well, even three-quarter time when Sydney were up, I think it was by a goal from memory, and the Crows fought back and regained the lead and won the match. It was almost a mini grand final. I thought initially last night, well, psychologically, I wonder how much that affected them last night. But you'd say probably not, given the strong start they took off with.
7: Yeah, totally. I think there was a sense of occasion. There was a finals atmosphere to last night's game. Expectation that the Crows have now built on themselves to be a top four team this year, when if you

0: probably rewind 6 or 7 weeks, it probably wasn't the expectation for the Crows. It was, all right, get themselves as high as they possibly can. If they can get into that, you know, top six, that'll be a good win. Mm. But the expectations have absolutely changed and risen to the point where I think after they beat Sydney last week, they went, righto, let's push for top two. Well, let's absolutely go as high as we can. They could have knocked off Collingwood last night. They've got Essendon and Richmond coming up the next 2 weeks and the Giants in the last round. There's a whole host of winnable games. The only real tough one is Freo in Freo coming up in the second last round. So really, if they won that game last night against Collingwood, we're having a massively different conversation. And to halftime, I think the Crows were probably thinking they were in the ball game. They just lapsed that last 4 minutes of the second quarter. But it was enough to keep the door ajar. It gave Collingwood, who are a super professional team. You've got to remember, Collingwood won a grand final only 3 years ago. And they have always been a professional unit with great levels of experience and composure in pressure games. And they showed that in the qualifying final last year at Adelaide Oval and embarrassed Adelaide, didn't let them win a quarter. And last night, it happened again. Mm. The Crows only won one quarter, and that was the first term, which did involve a really positive moment with Tex Walker getting his 700th goal. And that was a really great moment to celebrate. And it was a positive time of the night, but there weren't many after that.
1: No one jumped the fence either.
0: Probably a good thing.
1: Yeah, that's absolutely. The booing. Isaac Quaynor last night, the booing, I said at the start of the show, I find that lowest common denominator stuff, frankly. You know, we've all been in crowds tuggers where somebody yells out something witty and it's fantastic. I'd rather that 100 times out of 100 rather than the booing, which I've zero time for booing.
0: Yep, I thought it was disappointing last night. I feel like the narrative during the week being brought back up around Isaac Rankin and Isaac Quaynor was disappointing as well. I think all the right messages were being sent out by all the key people in advance in regards to don't boo, it's not worth it. But what it does is it incites people who just, I mean, marbles for brains sometimes. You think of some people who go to the football and think that's the right idea. It is disgraceful to think that booing someone who is essentially a victim in this circumstance, they are the victim in this circumstance. No question about it. And Isaac's now copping it from a Crows crowd. And unfortunately, this is what the Adelaide fan base has now been tarred with the same brush by all media, especially across over in Victoria, that the main TV broadcasters and things. They now say, well, and Collingwood supporters and probably the rest of the nation's supporters, they go, Adelaide supporters are a disgrace. Mm. And that's a real shame because I reckon being there at the game last night, it was probably, let's say 10 to 20% absolute max of the crowd booed out, and it only happened for maybe the first 10 to 15 minutes, and then it was very quickly quietened out. So it was a disappointing start to see those moments occur. We will never see that again, hopefully. I think those conversations are starting to get stronger in regards to trying to squash that from society and from football. And hopefully people are starting to hear that message pretty strongly today.
1: Yeah, hopefully. Well, you might need to let one of your colleagues know about that. But anyway, that's another story for off-air probably now. Top four, not out of reach for Adelaide, but probably unlikely.
0: Well, out of reach for top four?
1: Yeah.
0: It's tough from here. So Hawthorn and Brisbane have third and fourth at the moment. Mm. They have very good runs towards finals in terms of the opposition they played. They should be able to win a lot of their games. It's going to be really tough for the Crows to, if they take out Essendon, Richmond and the Giants, there's three wins. Let's just say they don't beat Freo at this point. If they do, outstanding, changes the narrative for them. But I would say three wins in the next four isn't going to cut it to get in the top four. But they're going to need some hiccups from Brisbane and Hawthorn to allow them in. And they took a hit to their percentage last night too. They lost 4%. So they're behind Brisbane now a fair bit and behind Hawthorn even more.
1: Yeah.
0: So that's not going to be an easy chase. But having said that, they can still finish in the top six. You would expect that should be a comfortable finish for Adelaide. That gives you at least a home final. But you do play in the elimination round if you finish 5 and 6. So nonetheless, Adelaide will still be in a good position come September if they can get the majority of the work done on the run home. But yeah, it's not quite as comfy as top four. They just need some other teams, I reckon, to really help them out.
1: Yeah, all right. It's never good when you say that, though, is it? It's never a good outcome. All right. Tuggers, appreciate your time. Thank you.
0: Anytime, Pence.
1: Good on you. Sam Tugwell. from our sports department. Love saying that here at 5AA. Now, regardless of the booing, says Karen, Crows supporters are generally a disgrace, unfortunately. What Karen said by a true-hearted Port supporter, maybe? Don't know. Judy says the Victorian team, still the VFL, don't care about the other clubs in Australia, so I don't care about them. And three hearts in red, yellow and blue. Knicks and the Crows will move on pretty quick, says Steph. He says that every single time they lose, they move on to the next loss. And Andrew says, we are the number one pressure team in the comp, but I wonder if we're finding it hard to sustain that pressure for four quarters. We only had 1.5 good quarters last night. Well, the four quarters were there last week, Andrew, you'd have to say, against Sydney, but certainly not last night. All right, and consistency's key, isn't it, obviously? Regarding the interview with Sharon, 54 years at Anderson's, this Lee says, worked at Haig's Chocolates for 45 years. Fantastic. I'd be so fat if I worked at Haig's Chocolates for 45 years. 30 years at the Beehive Store, also Adelaide Arcade. That was my second time round. Wonderful Haig's family, and of course, the chocolate kept me there. And regarding the butterflies, we started the hour with Gary says, surely there are colonies of this species outside the city in this vast wilderness of this huge country that can be found and seen without being fenced off and never seen. Andrew says, if you get Mike Keelan on, he'll tell you how many of the trees that are to be removed for the golf course and MotoGP are introduced invasive species like lemon-scented gum, for example. He's been talking about it on the Weekend Gardening Show for weeks. Thank you for those. If you're loving your food, make sure you listen to Leith Forest today just after 3. Chris Jarmer, Jarmer's Kitchen, will join in for Foodie Friday thanks to Smeg and Powers. You're building or renovating, your first choice should be visiting the Smeg showroom at Debney Distributors. Taste the difference with Smeg and Powers. Absolutely. And must say a special g'day to the people of the Australian Hotels Association who roped me in. I don't know who roped me in, but they wanted a last-minute judge. And so I was happy to help out across the road here at the Griffiths Hotel, tasting hamburgers. I was born to do this, tasting hamburgers from 16 pubs around South Australia. And I got to say, they were all pretty good. But well done to the winners, Bentley's at Clare and the famous Royal Mail Hotel, which both did very well. One was the People's Choice, the latter one. Bentley's won the overall comp yesterday. And I don't need to see another burger for a while, I can tell you that much. 2-11 on 5AA.
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3: From Gollum in Lord of the Rings to Planet of the Apes and King Kong and Star Wars and Tintin, he joins me, Andy Serkis. Lovely to see you, Andy. You're directing Lord of the Rings, The Hunt for Gollum? Yeah, that's what you're there now for?
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0: not sure if that ad wasn't written by Jim Steinman. LaVita, let's talk about LaVita. 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
3: Cloudy and 15 with the 11 o'clock news. 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
4: Plan your next getaway with the experts at Spark Travel, where every journey begins with a friendly conversation.
3: An additional $4.6 billion of taxpayer funding's being promised for the AUKUS defence program. The funds will be used to develop the Osborne shipyards to manufacture nuclear submarines. Defence Industry Minister Pat Conroy says it will be a crucial project for the area and the nation as a whole.
5: We've already got 1,100 workers working in this project right now as a down payment for the over 10,000 South Australians working in AUKUS long term. So AUKUS is real, AUKUS is happening.
3: Experts are assuring drivers in Australia there's no need to panic or worry about panic buying supply despite expanded global oil disruptions. The price of Brent crude oils climbed above $100 a barrel for the first time since May after Houthi rebels hit Saudi oil tankers in the Red Sea. The US has launched a fresh round of strikes on Iran as the US president warns of a massive attack. The Australian government says the latest tariff decision by the US is unjustified and makes no sense. The US Trade Office has announced the levy on our goods will rise from 10% to 12.5% as part of sanctions on 60 countries, which American officials claim are not doing enough to eliminate forced labour. Trade Minister Don Farrell says we have some of the toughest rules around modern slavery in the world.
6: The Albanese government believes that this imposition of higher tariffs on Australia is completely unjustified, and we will continue to lobby the United States Trade Representative to remove all tariffs on Australian goods.
3: A dead seabird washed up on Moreton Island has returned a suspected positive result for bird flu. It's now undergoing further testing at the CSIRO's Australian Centre for Disease. The dead petrel is Queensland's first case since it landed on Australian shores. Queensland's chief vet, Alison Crook, says communities need to be vigilant.
7: Early detection is critical to the response. We have had an enhanced surveillance program in place for bird flu for quite a while now, and this program becomes even more important following this detection.
3: Google has been hit with a $1.45 billion fine by the EU for breaching digital competition laws. The tech giant was found to unfairly favour its own search results for shopping and hotels while restricting rival offers in its app store. And today's show host, Sarah Arbo, has introduced her baby boy on TV after his early arrival. He's named Sonny.
8: He came into the world a little bit early, gorgeous boy, but we've been just in our own little bubble for the past week, which is such a treat, I think, and it's been so nice. So I'm supposed to be on maternity leave now preparing for his arrival, but he's already here. I'm sorry I wasn't there for a proper send-off. Know that I tried. I'll be seeing you soon. You'll be able to meet the little man.
3: Now on returning to 5AA Sport, a frustrated Matthew Nix has been left to lament his side's 34-point loss to Collingwood last night, which has put a huge dent in his side's top four hopes. The Crows led by 27 points late in the first half, but were totally outplayed thereafter, with the Pies booting 13 of the next 17 goals. Nix conceding they just couldn't match the Pies in the contest.
9: It's confronting because it's the stuff we pride ourselves on, the contest. Again, I don't want to take away from what our opposition did, because when you watch it back, if you're a Collingwood supporter or you're a player there, you'd be pretty proud of what they put together for that period and the second half. So respect and credit where it's due, but we are better than that.
3: Well, Port will trim its squad later this afternoon ahead of Sunday's game against Brisbane at the Gabba. They'll welcome back Mitch Georgiades from concussion and Jason Horne-Francis from suspension. Australia's swimmers are preparing to hit the pool deck tonight on day one of the Commonwealth Games in Glasgow. Four-time Olympian Kate Campbell says Sam Short's one to watch out for.
10: He's breaking records by someone who you may have heard of, Ian Thorpe. He recently smashed his 800-metre freestyle Australian record, so watch out for him. He is my absolute pick out of a lot of superstars.
3: Jess Fox has claimed her third gold of the Canoe Slalom World Championships, taking out the women's K1 event, and Socceroos midfielder Paul Ocon Jr. has signed with German club FC Köln. Now checking 5AA traffic.
11: Reports of two collisions, one in Brooklyn Park, Airport Road at Henley Beach Road, another in Waterloo Corner, Port Wakefield Road southbound just after Old Port Wakefield Road. In Albert Park, roads are closed outbound due to downed power lines. Westlakes Boulevard just near the train station. And in Greenfield, ongoing roadwork, Salisbury Highway near Ryan's Road. Both directions are at 40. South Australia's caravan, camping and outdoor sale is on now at the Adelaide Showground, with over 90 exhibitors with everything from caravans to outdoor gear. 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Adelaide's most accurate traffic on 5AA.
3: To the weather, cloudy and 15 today, showers tomorrow, 16, a shower or two and 16 for Sunday, and showers continuing Monday, 17. At the moment, 10 on 5AA, always Adelaide.
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0: Let's have a look at some of the week's events here in, well, not just Adelaide, but Australia and more generally, more wider afield than that as well. But in Adelaide at the moment, we have some 2,000-3,000 Labor Party delegates enjoying themselves at the Australian Labor Party National Conference. We'll start there with Nick Hayes from Media Stable, who joins me now. Nick, good morning.
13: Good morning, Matthew. Yeah, it sort of feels a little weird. So many Labor people here in South Australia. I mean, we're a big Labor state, obviously, but there's a lot more of them. It's the 50th of their National Conference, but didn't it cause a little stir? The Prime Minister, can he stay on his feet?
0: Oh, well, it was a bit worrying coming down that escalator. I see all the cartoonists in the papers today have pretty much featured that.
13: They love it. They love it. Because he actually denied that he fell off the stage about a year ago.
0: And he said there'd be no changes to capital tax gains as well. But, you know.
13: That, didn't he? But no, this Prime Minister struggles to stay on his feet. But no, look, we make a bit of fun of that. But no, they're here, and definitely a conference that has caught the attention of the Australian media right around. And of course, because of this threat that's called Pauline Hanson.
0: Yeah.
13: Pauline Hanson is number two in the most talked about people in Australian media this
0: How
13: week.
0: How about that?
13: She didn't quite get Donald Trump, which always leads the way. But Pauline is number one. Now, she's coming off, obviously, her international tour, her little run around Europe, and landed back into Western Australia and went to a breakfast that was put on by the West Australian there. And she's holding court. And you can talk about the drop-off of numbers there on the primary vote, the polling around that, but she's still holding court. And I think both Labor, and it would have been a big topic at the National Conference here in Adelaide this week, and for the Liberals to start thinking about what is going on here, because they've got to have an answer or solution. This popularity, this populist vote that they keep talking about, well, what bigger populist vote can you have than a federal election that could potentially put her in power?
0: Do you think the support will last for potentially two more years?
13: Oh, I don't think so. Mm. I don't think so. I think this. She's in a perfect bubble and a perfect moment. There'll be a lot of One Nation supporters throwing bricks at the radio right now. Because of what I'm saying here. But she keeps looking back and responding back, saying, "I'm not putting any policy out yet. Mm. We're still 2 years out from a federal election," and she's spot on about that. But we just don't know what she stands for, other than the obvious policies that she's built 30-year career on.
0: Yeah. Needs some candidates out too, doesn't she, if she wants to? I mean, who knows? The election may be sooner than 2 years away.
13: Well, it could. Mm. But I think the big telling test is going to be Victoria. It's going to be the state election that's there.
0: Yeah.
13: And she's going to fill a lot of seats there with One Nation candidates that aren't your typical politicians.
0: Yep.
13: And this is sort of probably that breath of fresh air that does come into Australian politics when you don't have someone who has been 30, 40-year career politician and is a business person, or someone that actually has done something in the community that's not just about, you know, running the politics life. Yeah. So it'll be interesting for her. They're going to have to be very smart, and she's getting smarter at it, but there's still a lot of chinks in her armour as to how she goes about leadership. She's still being questioned heavily on that.
0: Interesting the PM wouldn't mention her by name in his speech yesterday. Yeah. He talked about One Nation, but not Pauline Hanson.
13: Yeah, and that is it, and that's the point around that why she's number two is that we are focused on that. We know that that is a problem there for both Labor and Liberals and the Nationals, the coalition. But the more we talk about her, the more oxygen she receives. Whether you're having a go at her or whether you support her, it still works the same way.
0: Yeah.
13: It's positive. It's going towards her, and she wins both ways, whether you're talking about her or negatively or positively.
0: Yeah, anything works, doesn't it? And all publicity is good publicity, right?
13: In this particular case, it works beautifully for her. I'm a big subscriber to all publicity is good publicity. You wouldn't say that if you're a particular telco at the moment.
0: No.
13: Or you wouldn't say that if you're maybe an
0: energy provider at the moment. Like
13: anything,
0: you know,
13: in that space. Origin. It's for Pauline Hanson, it works beautifully.
0: Mm. What about for Barnaby Joyce with his dog? That famous moment now.
13: Oh, sit down! I thought he was talking to Sarah Ferguson.
0: If you weren't watching and just listening, you would think that.
13: Well,
0: I think it's Tourette's.
13: It's one of the great things about Barnaby is that he's a walking billboard himself in many ways, because he just says it how it is. And he's great for TV. He's great for media generally. But one of the things that annoyed me a little is a couple of the commentators have got out and going, well, if that's the way he treats his dog, is that the way that he's going to treat, you know, us, the voters?
0: And I
13: don't like that comparison. I think it's a little bit off.
0: Well, plus he was, I mean, if you're going to use that line, he was Deputy Prime Minister.
13: Yeah.
0: How did he treat voters then?
13: Yeah, look, he's an unusual character, Barnaby. He really is. He's brought a lot of credibility to One Nation for sure. But that sort of description of him and the dog, I just think it's pure Barnaby.
0: Yeah.
13: I think his ability just to grab a headline and the way that he goes about it, and he did it really sort of like it was just a moment there for him.
0: Okay, was the dog even there?
13: Well, the dog was, and I've got proof of this, because James Willis, who does 2GB, 3AW's Money News, he just interviewed Barnaby just before for his program, and he said, Barnaby, either you've got to shush up or the dog's got to shush up. So the dog's been in his interviews the whole time.
0: Okay.
13: Barnaby, get your dog out. Media Training 101, get your dog out of the way when you're doing your interviews.
0: Yeah. It's like that famous clip, isn't it? The guy on the BBC interview and the kid comes in on the little stroller thing, and then followed by the other kid and the mother rushes in. Yeah, it's hilarious.
13: Oh, it is. And that makes for the drama and the beauty of it all. It's just nice to have a bit of a laugh at it.
0: Yeah, totally. World Cup. Let's have a chat about that. And no one in the world apart from Argentina was barracking for Argentina, were they?
13: Oh,
0: no one.
13: No, I think we're all going for Spain. We wanted another winner to go there. Not the best of games, Matthew. At the end of it was the best viewed of all the World Cup games.
0: Yeah.
13: So it definitely had our attention, but it was a pretty one-sided game.
0: The day before was a fantastic game.
13: Well,
0: France,
13: when it's three versus four, there's no really holding back.
0: No.
13: So, and that's when the game gets quite exciting.
0: Yeah.
13: But this was a little bit too clinical and it wasn't great. But look, as far as an international event goes, it held our attention. It was probably going to be the most viewed sporting game for the year across the whole month, month and a half. So a wonderful results for SBS. They'll be very, very pleased with their numbers.
0: Yeah, absolutely. So, and that was what it was about, I suppose, ultimately, is money for FIFA and television audiences for broadcasters. And a great event. I've got to say, still, to this moment, I've watched more World Cup this year than I've watched AFL footy.
13: Well, they claim, there you go. That's not the same for me. I was actually at the game last night for Royal Crows.
0: Yep.
13: But that is actual fact. The amount of people that have actually watched this game, it has been the most watched FIFA World Cup globally ever. And so that really says something.
0: They're going to expand it next time. They will. They'll have more teams.
13: They do it. But they just do it so well. And, we talked only last week about the fact that those hydration breaks have been fantastic for advertisers.
0: Yeah.
13: Fantastic for advertising. So there's more money in their coffers. Yeah, they'll do it bigger and better.
0: Oh, you bet. Okay, talking a World Cup to one that probably won't attract so many people watching. It's the Commonwealth Games.
13: Yeah, but Matt, I don't know about you, but when I grew up, I loved the Comm Games.
0: Yeah?
13: I loved watching the Comm Games. It was gorgeous.
0: Mm.
13: It was because it was just a step or level down from the Olympic Games, and you felt like we were a chance.
0: Yeah.
13: And when Australia's always leading, we're 78 gold medals and, Great Britain 12.
0: Yeah.
13: It's great to watch, but now, that should have been in Victoria. So it's been heavily backed and financed by the Victorian government over in Glasgow.
0: Yeah.
13: I still love watching it. And if we can get a bit of Bruce McAvaney just, doing a couple of the sprints or whatever it might be, it just feels like, let's get out on the track. Let's go and let's keep fit.
0: It doesn't have that appeal, though, does it, these days, as it did? You're right. You think back 30 years ago. We were all watching it on even black and white TV.
13: Well, because there was less competitive. When you're coming off a World Cup and then you're coming down to the Comm Games, it's like, you're watching Adelaide Crows and then you're trying to watch the Glenunga Rams play. It's just a step down quite a bit. But at the same time, it's inspiring, and a lot of our athletes have done a lot of hard work to get there, and we wish them the best of luck.
0: Hey, before you go, I want to ask you about one of your stories that came out on your media stable list this week, which I found fascinating, and it's the story of Kmart moving their ridiculous middle-of-the-store checkout back to the main entrance exit, which you think, why did you ever move it from there in the first place? What a stupid place to put a checkout system.
13: Oh, who knows how these people work? But you know what? There'll be some sort of psychology around it that is fitted. Why do supermarkets, the hardest place to find the milk is always in the top end in the corner?
0: Because they make you walk.
13: Because they make you walk to it and then watch everything when you're coming back.
0: Yep.
13: Yeah, I get it. I don't get that either. I mean, where's the security behind it?
0: Because, that's right.
13: And why do we as customers feel guilty when we've paid for it and we're walking out? We just don't want them to think that we're thieving it. We shouldn't need to feel that way.
0: But then they've got the pointless person at the door wanting to check your receipt. How stupid. Just put the check out there.
13: I'm not a fan of Kmart. I try to take something back to Kmart, but if you don't have the receipt, and I literally have the actual bank details on my phone showing you Kmart bought here, they won't do it.
0: Really?
13: They won't do it.
0: So need the receipt.
13: You need the receipt.
0: Wow.
13: Keep your receipts, people.
0: Okay, good to know for your $3, whatever.
13: Ridiculous.
0: Excellent. Nick, great seeing you today, and we'll catch you next week.
13: Thanks,
0: here on 5AA. Nick Hayes from Media Stable, part of our regular look at some of the events around the place during the week. 18 past 11 on 5AA.
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0: Just 10 degrees in the city as we head up to 15 today, 11:21 now. A few texts on, well, various things. Graham asks, can all the Labor members who are here in Adelaide govern their dogs? Okay. Jamie says, what are Labor and Liberal going to do that will draw One Nation votes back? There's one here similarly. Oh, yes, this is the one. Leanne says, maybe if Labor or Liberal listen to what the people want, they'd know why we're voting for Pauline. She says, they're thick as a brick. We don't care about her politics because, or policies, because she can't do any worse than Albo. And that's a fact. All righty. Thank you for that. John at Ascot Park on the ALP conference, I think. Hi, John.
23: Good morning, sir. Well, that and Dame Jacinda, but I just read an article in the Oz where apparently the Chinese have stormed out because there were Taiwanese at the Labor convention. Now, and apparently the Chinese were there as part of foreign policy discussions. Now, since when did another government's representatives have any say in what goes on? So does that give you an insight into what the hell is happening with our nation? I would have thought an Australian party would be full of people that are members, and I'm not sure if these two Chinese people were members of the Labor Party or definitely members of the Chinese Communist Party. I find that a bit strange, and I'm hoping there'll be some explanation of that later today. Secondly, I'm not sure if you've seen the article about dear old Dame Jacinta. Apparently our various government departments have spent $80,000 on tickets to send their staff to a women's leadership summit, and they've actually sent some men as well, apparently. But the bargain prices up to $4,500 per seat to listen to someone who basically ruined the New Zealand economy and then thought she'd leave and go somewhere else. But I'm just out. You know, the two things when I heard, and I don't think you're on, I think Graham was on at the time, when we had Mark Buckner on last week, he's trying to say, he's trying to justify the pensioners' revocation of their discount for private health insurance So we can save a bit of money on that. We can probably also save $100 million on Chris Bowen's little foray into various things as well. So overall, it's like anything, I think. You'll start listening to people when they actually do what they say, I think. And when you see this type of largesse, particularly by government departments, and that probably includes, did you hear the Matt on his spin show yesterday, where it takes $50 to change a light bulb in the Department of Defence, even though they're the engineering department, because it has to be done via a contractor. If you wonder where your taxpayers' money's going,
0: yeah.
23: I think it's not hard to work it out.
0: No, I think you're right on that. Gee, that's amazing, isn't it? I did hear part of Matt Abraham yesterday. I didn't hear that, but I heard his views on other things that he spoke about, and it's always a good segment on 5AA Breakfast with Matt. He certainly knows his stuff. Good on you, John. Thank you for the call. The pensioner rebate going as a result of the last budget on private health is just the dumbest decision of all time, because if pensioners who are, you know, scrimping at the moment to afford a cheaper level of private health cover, which, mind you, for many of them, they were promised this, 30 years ago? At least, I reckon, under the Howard government, that, you know, you get into private health early, you pay the lower rate, and then when you retire and are no longer working, you can keep your private health because you'll get a discounted rate. So they've done the right thing. They've got in early, they've paid it all their working lives, and kept it going, even though as you're younger and healthier, before old age kicks in a bit and ailments arise, you're probably not using it. So you've got your private health, you've kept it running, and then the government in 2026 decides, well, you know what, that rebate you're getting as over 65 for private health, we're going to scrap it, and they have. But what's that going to do? So people who are on a pension who have been still paying fine, a reduced level of private health cover, are going to ditch their private health, and they're going to end up in the public health system. And you know what, if you can't govern your country, you can't govern your dog, maybe you can't govern the country. If you can't govern ramping, maybe you can't govern hospitals. Because what's that going to do to the public health system, which is straining at the seams, hospitals bulging with people waiting in EDs, security en masse to stop them getting violent against doctors and patients who are already there, other patients and other staff? It's just nuts. It's the dumbest decision of all time. And there's no justification for it other than, I don't know what, really, just a government looking to claw back a few bucks when there's plenty of places, as John just mentioned, including, yep, the Climate Change Department led by Chris Bowen, which no problem spending there. We've got to save the world one power pole at a time. Does your head in, doesn't it? And then people say, well, why is Pauline so popular? I think I just about summed it up in what I had to say. 8223 0000 is the number. News headlines not far away. On the other side, we're going to talk about Origin. They were the subject of a hack this week, and they haven't said a lot about it. In fact, I understand the hack only came to light and the revelations of it when the hacker contacted a newspaper and said, well, I've been waiting for a reply from Origin for a number of weeks, haven't heard a thing. And the newspaper rang Origin, who then put out a statement some 10 hours or so later saying, oh, we're looking at a potential breach. So they ignored the hacker and hoped it would go away, it seems. Potentially, anyway, that's their word. All right, we'll have a chat about that shortly. News headlines not far away now.
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3: Good morning, I'm Kendall Brattig. Another $4.6 billion will be ploughed into the Osborne shipyards ahead of the AUKUS submarine build. A top-level police investigation's underway after a man died during an arrest on West Terrace yesterday. Qantas's Project Sunrise plane has made an historic landing in Melbourne after flying non-stop from France. And Australia's swimmers are preparing to hit the pool deck tonight on day one of the Commonwealth Games. Cloudy and 15, at the moment 10. 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
0: 29 to 12 on 5AA. Now, Origin, in their words, in a statement that came out at 10 p.m. on Wednesday, about 10 hours, roughly, after news broke of a hack where a lot of people, maybe all of their customers' details were stolen by a hacker who apparently notified them several weeks ago. And it wasn't until this person reached out to a newspaper to say, "Can you help me with this, please?" Because they're not responding to me, that Origin finally got on the ball when the media got in touch. Origin, they say, is currently investigating a potential data security incident which may involve unauthorised access to customers' information. We are contacting all Origin customers as a precaution while we conduct a thorough investigation into the potential impact of this incident. We do not believe the impacted information includes credit card or bank details. We've engaged the Australian Cybersecurity Centre and Australian Federal Police about this potential incident, as well as the Office of the Australian Information Commissioner. We sincerely apologise for the uncertainty this may cause while we carry out our investigation. We'll provide further updates as appropriate, says Origin. All right, that was emailed to customers. Professor Nalan Arachalichale is with RMIT in Melbourne and joins me now. Professor, good morning to you.
7: Good morning.
0: Now, tell
7: nice
0: me,
7: to have.
0: Yes, nice to have you on too. Thank you for your time. So this is not the first such hack. I don't know that Origin are responding to it particularly well. It took hours for a statement to come out, but they're certainly not alone in this, are they?
7: That's correct. And they have initially mentioned that could be a potential data breach. After a few hours, they mentioned that they confirmed that this is certainly a data breach. However, they mentioned clearly username, date of birth, addresses, and so on and so forth have disclosed to the general public. Hackers got access to that information. Credit card, debit card, passwords, those sensitive information haven't been disclosed to to general public attackers or hackers.
0: So what can companies do? Is there a way for big companies, corporations like this? We've seen banks, health companies, power companies targeted. Surely it's not just a case of updating their own passwords. It's got to be more involved than that. But they must be able to do something to safeguard information.
7: That's true. Actually, it is important. Not only the companies, the government needs to come up with legislation and regulation to strengthening our critical infrastructure security systems. Government has actually talked about SOC Act, Security of the Critical Infrastructure Act, introduced in 2018. They talked about 11 industries that they need to harden their security posture, security controls, either technical controls, operational controls, as well as risk management like GRC governance, risk compliances. So energy sector is one of them that we really need to think about very carefully when we develop these security measures.
0: Encrypted data, it might be useless to someone today, but potentially the means of cracking it, if it's not there for a hacker today, it may be there tomorrow, being either tomorrow or 10 years' time.
7: Absolutely. So this is a threat in quantum world. And harvest now, decrypt later. So the attacker or the cyber criminals might be able to use this stolen data from recent data breaches like Origin Energy, a data breach. Well, they would be able to decrypt at some point later when the quantum capability or the quantum computing power becomes the reality. So this is atrocious. I mean, having looked at the problems and thinking about when you foresee the future for about 5 to 10 years from now, when quantum becomes the reality, we are facing a huge threat based on the previously occurred data breaches. Like Australia has become one of the largest nations who have been constantly susceptible for these data breaches. Because last year we had a Qantas, well before Optus, Medibank. I can name tens of hundreds of thousands. These are the major data breaches. I mean, literally, our citizens' information might be disclosed to general public. The threat would be, actually, the fact of the matter would be our behavioral information will be general public. The technology might evolve, the infrastructure might be evolved, but however, the people's behavioral information might not evolve as we expect to the technology and other critical infrastructure. So therefore, the attackers are interested in, rather than breaking into the system, they are interested in breaking into people's mindset, you know, stealing their credentials. And then they could easily break into the critical infrastructure system, such as water, energy, electricity, aviation, manufacturing. That is atrocious. That's what we really need to think about, protecting, developing various countermeasures, technical, regulatory, legislatory countermeasures to protect citizens against these data breaches.
0: It's incredible, isn't it? It's scary when you think about it. And I don't think we as individuals do think about it too much and worry about it. But is there anything we can do as individuals to protect ourselves in any way? Is it, you know, the talk of a stronger password, for instance, other than QWERTY1 or something, or password 01, 02, what can we do?
7: I think it is important having a strong username, you know, strong passwords, as well as enabling multi-factor or two-factor authentication. But fact of the matter, the part of the problem here is actually those we might be experiencing another waves of attacks in the near future against our critical infrastructure system. Because sometimes, you know, we know that over 2 million of customers' details have been disclosed to the anonymous threat actors or cyber criminals, but then they might be able to use this information to leverage or launch a sophisticated, more targeted phishing attacks, what we call spear phishing attacks, you know, pretending that the emails are coming from Origin Energy and enticing people to perform various other malicious activities, such as clicking on a link that could automatically download a malware. One form of malware would be ransomware, which can encrypt all the files, folders, images, audios, videos, pretty much everything on a computer system. You'll no longer be able to access to the your own computer systems or your organization computer systems, or might be getting that once you click on that link. You can get that traffic to a website where the attacker has created and steal their credentials, such as username, password, or maybe enticing them to respond to that email with sensitive information. You know, there could be lots of malicious activities or performed can occur through this. This is atrocious. These kind of data breaches.
0: Yeah, obviously. And from what you say there, I mean, we have these warnings now. Don't click on, you know, anything that you think is suspicious. Check the email address, the original, the origin email address, to see where it's come from. And if it's not a proper company name, for instance, or it's got, you know, odd characters in it, well, don't reply to it. Just delete it. Little things we can do right now.
7: I think that's true. But again, one could potentially argue that it is sort of asking a fish to climb a tree. Because, you know, with the technology advancement, like we have a large language model, so agentic AI, all these AI hype, you know, attackers, cyber criminals are quite advanced as well. They might use these technologies to actually craft those phishing emails, which are the same look and feel of the legitimate emails or text messages. And it is difficult to differentiate. As a professional, we find it very hard to differentiate phishing attacks from a legitimate attempt, because attackers are using the latest technology to fool people. So I think regulation, legislation need to be proactively working on this to develop some sort of countermeasures as well, because we have done a lot of work at RMIT University within my research group about understanding how susceptibility, how individual susceptibility to these phishing and other scams.
0: Yeah.
7: And we find it very difficult to protect people against these scams. It's not their fault, because we can't blame them at the end of the day if we are not actually creating the right technology or the protecting our technology.
0: Yeah, well, there are lots of things. I mean, is government doing enough in that regard, for instance? Is it up to the government to put in protection mechanisms to force tech companies or telcos to try and stop scams getting through?
7: Like I mentioned that earlier, government need to work hand in hand with the academia, industries, and other organizations, including the defense sectors, to develop those regulations, legislation, or technology policy. So the organization, like particularly the 11 critical infrastructure industries that they have identified, they would be able to use them to harden their security controls when they implement their systems and provide those services to the customers.
0: All right. Appreciate your time this morning. Thank you.
7: Thanks for having me.
0: Professor Nalin Arad. Arachilij from RMIT on the origin scam is where we started, or the hack, the origin hack, where data has been obtained by a hacker who then notified newspapers that Origin weren't responding to requests for payment. So we'll see where that ends up. Check your emails, check your text messages. You know, if you're getting something about unpaid tolls or your parcels lost or delayed or whatever, just make sure it's come from the place it should have come from. If you haven't been to Victoria, for instance, and driven on toll roads, you don't have a toll to pay. Simple as that. And if you're waiting on a parcel, make sure it's right. Just check. Deb at Wollunga. Hi, Deb.
8: Hi, Matthew. Staying on the email thing, I was cleaning out finally some very old ones last night. Come across one, caught my eye. It said about Scott Morrison, and it said, what is the point of Scott Morrison? It's from the Labor Party on behalf of Anthony Albanese. 24th of August 19, he says, today marks 1 year since Scott Morrison became Prime Minister. 1 year on, and Australians are facing greater uncertainty than ever before. Uncertainty about their jobs, uncertainty about a struggling economy. uncertainty about whether they can put food on the table or even keep the lights on. Cost of living is going up, living standards are going down, wages are going nowhere, and after 1 year in the job, this out-of-touch Liberal Prime Minister doesn't have a plan to do a thing about it. This is what we know. With your support, we can hold this government to account and keep fighting for a better, fairer Australia, one with an economy that works for people, not just people who work for an economy. Too many Australians are being left behind. It's time the government did something about it. Thank you for standing with me. And then there's his donate button, which I did not donate to. I just thought it was quite ironic with what he's saying to what he's doing. There's sort of a...
0: It sounds like Australia today, doesn't it?
8: It does. I just thought he should go back and read his own emails because he's practicing what he was saying.
0: Yeah.
8: And 100%. Also like what your gentleman said about trying to teach a fish to climb trees.
0: Yeah, exactly. Exactly right.
8: Anyway,
0: good on
8: you,
0: Deb.
8: Thanks for your time.
0: Thank you. Thank you for the call. Leonie at Normanville. Hi, Leonie.
9: Hi, Matthew. I'm really angry at these large corporate companies that, you know, you cannot join up them or without giving your date of birth, your driver's license, et cetera, et cetera. Why are they holding on to this information?
0: I know. Yeah, exactly.
9: This is data privacy 101.
0: Yep.
9: And how can they guarantee to us when we join up with them that they can protect our information?
0: I suppose, you know, I'm just thinking as to why they'd need date of birth. I suppose if you're, you know, John Smith and you ring up and they should be able to match the address though, but, you know, they say, okay, let's just make sure we got the right John Smith. What's your date of birth? You know.
9: Yeah, there's other ways of doing this. And
0: yeah,
9: once
0: correct.
9: You've left that company,

0: we will protect your private information. And once you know that, then only then will you join up.
1: Yeah.
0: Just drives me insane. And I think of my elderly parents. My mother does have an email address, and I don't know how she deals with all of these phishing emails that come in, because they're getting very astute now.
1: Yeah, they are. They are.
0: Mm.
1: And, you know, she gets, my mum has an email address too, and she gets me to check any she thinks, you know, is this a scam sort of thing? And she picks them, you know, I'm not sure about this one, and generally it is, you know.
0: It is,
1: so
0: yeah.
1: Trust your gut, I suppose.
0: Yeah, and they're not as silly as they used to be. They don't do the spelling errors.
1: No, they're better. Know. Yeah, well, that's spell check now. Right. That's right.
0: Like Telstra, I see some Telstra ones come through and I think, oh.
1: Oh, really?
0: That's
1: yeah.
0: fantastic.
1: Yeah. I know. Yeah. It's almost, I don't know ways of stopping. Sometimes these hackers, how do they get in? You know, okay, you got to be smart to be a hacker, I suppose. You got to know what you're doing, but... How
0: are they getting into these big companies?
1: Exactly. What, how lax are their security? That's the problem.
0: I know.
1: And if you
0: need to pay me. You need to reimburse me for my fees that I've paid you.
1: I reckon.
0: You've done the right thing by me.
1: Totally. And if they're proven to be, you know, lax themselves in blocking hackers, well, they should pay a penalty. Mind you, if they do, they'll pass it on to us. So
0: it's like when motor registration got hacked and everybody had their driver's license.
1: That's right.
0: They paid for that.
1: Yeah.
0: They realised. Yeah, that was ideal. You know, that was not ideal, but it was, you know, a good outcome that they actually did understand, but it was out of our pockets that we were having to.
1: I think because ultimately it's the state government that had to step in there. It's their info, isn't it, ultimately?
0: Their error.
1: Yeah, their error. Yeah, indeed. Good on you, Leonie. Thank you.
0: Bang my head.
1: I know, totally. I completely agree. 13 to 12 on 5AA. 822-3000 is my number. Quick break now.
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2: Leif Burris from 1 o'clock this afternoon. Here he is to tell us what is on the program.
3: Matthew, morning. Good morning. Is Gina Rinehart super generous or is she un-Australian?
2: Well, she's super rich.
3: She's giving some athletes a bonus if you do well, but not others.
2: Okay, why not? What's going on with that?
3: Because she loves the swimmers.
2: Right.
3: So if you win a gold at the Commonwealth Games, you will win an extra prize.
2: Okay.
3: But if you're a wrestler or a netballer or a canoeist or an athlete, no prize for you.
2: Okay.
3: So people are saying, gee, it's very generous, but when you're worth 37 point something billion dollars, maybe you could spread that across the whole team.
2: Although, if you only are interested in watching swimming 100%. And you don't care. You
3: know, she doesn't have to do it. She's doing it out of the goodness of her heart.
2: No, I think that's generous.
3: But it's looking after one particular group and not the others. Yeah. They're the haves and the have-nots.
2: I totally agreed with her, and I forget which, was it netball? I think it was netball, where she decided to pull their sponsorship because they were complaining about mining, if I recall correctly.
3: Yes. Yep.
2: And, you know, what a terrible thing that is. And she's gone, well, who do you think pays your salaries?
3: Correct.
2: See you later. Completely agree.
3: So
2: good call.
3: Netball's in the Comm Games, so they don't get a bonus.
2: I bet.
3: If they win gold, silver or bronze.
2: Well, they had their moment.
3: So it's interesting because there are some people who are like, well, you know, it's uber generous in that, you know, you don't need to be, and maybe other billionaires or millionaires might actually chip in and help out.
2: Yeah.
3: But on the flip side, it's kind of like the cool kids at school.
2: Yeah.
3: Swimmers make enough in terms of athletes now.
2: Sure. And there's endorsements and
3: you
2: all of that.
3: You could name 150 swimmers.
2: Yeah.
3: If I was to say how many Taekwondo athletes to you.
2: Yeah.
3: Not many. They're the ones who actually need the bonus.
2: Yep.
3: A lot of those are working one and two jobs just to get there. So
2: hopefully not the breakdancers, though. Are they part of the deal?
3: I'm not sure. That's a good question. I don't know if breakdancing is in the Comm Games. Have we seen the end of Ray Gun? I would think so.
2: I would hope so.
3: I would hope so. One and done for Ray Gun.
2: Yep.
3: So we'll talk about that on the show. And Foodie Friday. Now, your live read may be wrong, but because it may not have been updated. We've changed Friday time.
2: Oh, really?
3: 2:30.
2: Okay.
3: You know how this works with radio? No, it might be 3:00.
2: Yeah, because this will come out for the next year saying 3:00.
3: That's right. So we'll change that.
2: It does say 3:00.
3: We'll change that for you. It's 2:30 because in true radio form, what we found out is that there are radio legalities about when you can and can't consume alcohol. And because kids are in the car between 3 and 4.
2: Oh, hilarious.
3: You're not allowed to consume alcohol.
2: Yeah, okay.
3: Also between 8 and 9 in the morning.
2: Right.
3: So what do we do? Rather than give up the alcohol, we move the segment.
2: Yeah, that's
3: right. So we're now at 2:30, and it's a very special one today because this coming weekend is the great Kenneth George Cunningham's birthday.
2: Oh, wow.
3: Sunday, KG will be 87.
2: 87.
3: So we've invited him in as a celebration of him. We've got his favourite food, which is King George Whiting.
2: That's Australia's devil's number, isn't it?
3: Yeah, don't say that, though, with his age. And then we've got his favourite drink, Sauvignon Blanc.
2: Yeah.
3: And then we may or may not have a cake.
2: So okay.
3: All that coming up at 2:30. And if you're 2:30. Around, you'll get some cake, you'll get some fish.
2: No, I did my bit yesterday.
3: How did you go? How's the post-wash-up of the burgers?
2: The AHA SA Pub Burger Awards.
3: Yes.
2: And 16 quarters.
3: That's right. 4 burgers you ate in one sitting.
2: Well, no, I didn't eat all of it, obviously. Okay. I only had a bite of each. So I don't know, probably
3: that's
2: a burger
3: still,
2: and a half.
3: Okay. That's still 2 and a bit burgers.
2: Oh, 2 and a bit.
3: Mm-hmm. In a sitting.
2: Yeah, it felt like 2 and a bit by the end. But they were good, I've got to say. They were all good. And, you know, the ones that dominated of pickle or mustard or whatever probably ranked a little bit down because you want more than one taste when you bite into a burger.
3: That's right.
2: You want everything.
3: Correct.
2: You know, you want the explosion.
3: I think sometimes they try to fancy them up a little bit. It's like, okay, how do we set ourselves apart from the group?
2: Yeah.
3: Let's go extra pickle.
2: Yeah.
3: And you're right, then it dominates the taste.
2: It dominates.
3: And
2: you
3: that
2: don't
3: might
2: want
3: be
2: that.
3: The reason that you don't get it.
2: No.
3: So you enjoyed the one from Claire?
2: I did, actually. I ranked that. I don't know if it was my top one, but it wasn't far off. It would have been in the top three.
3: Yes.
2: So ranked it highly.
3: And what were you going for? Was it more the patty? Was it more or just the whole combination?
2: No, the whole,
3: you want
2: the whole
3: freshness?
2: Thing. Yeah. I'm not fussed with the thickness. Some wanted really thick patties.
3: Yeah.
2: I'm not fussed with that as much in a burger. Just the taste. I want the taste.
3: So the question is, if Lucy Randall comes to you next year from the AHA and says, Matthew, would you like to go again? Are you going again?
2: Not if I've had lunch first.
3: Yeah, I know. Plus your drinks. Because that's the other thing too. Like you have a beer just to loosen yourself in. Mm. So that's beer plus 2/4 burgers in probably half an hour.
2: Yep.
3: 45 minutes. Mm-hmm. So imagine Tom Wren when he ate that. He ate the whole first burger.
2: And then the whole burger or the whole quarter?
3: Burger. No, he ate the whole burger.
2: He would have been, that's it, game over.
3: And then he thought, okay, yep, what's next? And then he looked down the line and there were 15 still coming. And then he went, oh, I'm in trouble here. So it's not a sprint. It's a marathon. You've got to pace yourself.
2: Yeah, well done. Did that. That was good.
3: So, yes, King George Whiting, Sauvignon Blanc, a celebration of the legend KG from half past two.
2: Happy birthday, KG. Good on you, Lee.
3: Thank you, Matthew.
2: Coming up from 1 o'clock this afternoon, 1 through till 4. Great show, Matt, says Peter. Whinging about Gina's contribution to the Com Games is typical leftist victim mentality, he says. All right. Thank you. And I think Leith might be in for a bit of a blast. Somebody else saying, her money, Leith. It's her money. Well, I kind of agree with that. I mean, you know, she likes swimming. She can sponsor the swimmers. I don't care. But I totally agree with her in pulling the funding from the netball after they criticised mining, or whatever it was they criticised that she was involved with. Had to be mining, didn't it? It's my recollection it was mining. And what a dumb move to do that, considering she's paying for the lifestyle you lead. John says, Matt, One Nation has 29 policies on their website. Labor's policies destroy the cheap, reliable power system, create cost of living crisis, increase migration, create a housing crisis, and lie to the public. You choose. Thanks, John. This person says, check out how much the outgoing boss of Macquarie Group is being paid out. Barry, I don't know how you do this, Barry. He says, I have 77 websites and different passwords for each. All have to be different, updated regularly, and not reused. Amazing. That would keep your brain active, I reckon. Thank you for those and your calls today and your company over the last couple of days. Graham, hopefully, is back with you on Monday. Have a great weekend. Catch you whenever.
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14: Cloudy and 15 with the midday news. I'm Kendall Brantig.
15: Plan your next getaway with the experts at Spark Travel, where every journey begins with a friendly conversation.
14: Protesters are rallying against the AUKUS defence pact outside Labor's national conference in Adelaide. Michael Packie's there.
16: An inflatable green submarine has been the centrepiece of a rally outside the Adelaide Convention Centre, where about 100 protesters chanted slogans against the construction of the new nuclear-powered vessels. Despite the demonstration, the Albanese government has injected a further $4.6 billion into the project to help expand the Osborne shipyards here in South Australia. Defence Minister Richard Marles says it's a vital investment as the facility will play a key role building the subs.
17: This will be the highest tech production line in Australia. It will be one of the highest tech production lines in the world.
16: Day two of Labor's national conference is underway, with some members urging the party to take a stronger stance against Israel as a result of the Gaza conflict. Gambling reform will also be debated, as will be the growth of AI and its impact on jobs.
14: And the Australian government says the latest tariff decision from the US makes no sense. The US Trade Office has announced the levy on our goods will rise from 10% to 12.5% as part of sanctions on 60 countries, which American officials claim are not doing enough to eliminate forced labour. Deputy Prime Minister Richard Marles says it's disappointing.
18: We share the ambition of the Trump administration to stamp that out around the world, but we'd be really quick to say we have some of the best laws in the world in respect of this right now. I mean, we have a really strict regime in Australia which prohibits forced labour that goes back into global supply chains where forced labour might have been used.
14: Two men have been arrested after drugs and fake IDs were found in their car at Woodville Park last night. Police pulled over the Toyota sedan on Torrens Road after it did an illegal U-turn. The driver and passenger both handed over fake IDs, but further checks revealed their true identities and that both had outstanding warrants. Police searched the car, finding an amount of GHB, methamphetamine, prescription medication and more fake IDs and cards in other people's names. The 39-year-old man from Andrews Farm and 42-year-old from Ovingham are facing a range of charges, including drug trafficking. Queensland has recorded its first suspected case of H5 bird flu. More from Lachlan Gray.
19: Samples from a deceased petrel found on Moreton Island tested positive during initial testing at the state government's Biosecurity Sciences Laboratory. The samples have since been sent to the CSIRO's Australian Centre for Disease Preparedness for confirmatory testing. Department of Primary Industries Chief Veterinary Officer Alison Crook says a positive result was a matter of when, not if, but insists it will not impact the poultry sector or native wildlife.
14: Qantas's Project Sunrise plane has touched down in Melbourne after an historic non-stop test journey from France. The specially adapted Airbus A350 is fitted with an additional 20,000-litre fuel tank. Qantas Chief Technical Pilot Alex Passerini says they've also made it comfortable on board.
20: The aeroplane is one of the lowest density seating configurations of anyone in the world, so extra seat pitch. We've got a wellness area for stretching and the cabin altitude, so we can pressure the cabin to 6,000 feet, a bit more oxygen.
14: And bagpipes, unicorns and the Loch Ness Monster featured in a Scottish spectacular to officially kick off the Commonwealth Games in Glasgow. Australian flag bearer Nina Kennedy and baton bearer Tim Hodge led the Aussie contingent into Hydro Arena as they prepare to battle it out over 10 days of competition. Turning to 5AA sport, and the Crows have put out a statement after Collingwood's Isaac Quaynor was booed during last night's game. It says the club wants fans to be vocal, engaged and passionate, but to do so respectfully, and the behaviour of some crossed the line last night. Adelaide's players will recover today after their 34-point loss. The Crows remain in fifth and are now up against it to push for a top four finish. One positive out of last night was Taylor Walker booting his 700th career goal, making him only the 28th player to do so. While Port will trim its squad of 26 later this afternoon ahead of Sunday's clash against Brisbane at the Gabba, the Power have lost Joe Richards to a broken finger, but have at least been boosted by the return of Jason Horne-Francis and Mitch Georgiades. Round 20 continues tonight with two games, Melbourne taking on Geelong at the MCG, while over in the West, Fremantle host the Eagles. Australia's swimmers have been offered rich performance bonuses at the Commonwealth Games. Mining magnate Gina Rinehart will pay up to $20,000 bonuses for gold medals and $30,000 for new world records. Four-time Olympian Kate Campbell says any financial incentive is a good thing.
0: In a four-year preparation, they'll do about 2 million minutes of work for a race that can last anywhere between 24 seconds to 15 minutes. And so someone needs to pay them for all those 2 million minutes of hard work.
14: And Jess Fox's incredible return at the Canoe Slalom World Championships continue, winning gold in the women's K1 event. It's her third gold medal at the meet, only a year after having major surgery to remove a tumour from her kidney. Now checking 5AA traffic.
21: There's a crash in Albert Park on West Lakes Boulevard near Botting Street. Nearby, urgent electrical works continue on West Lakes Boulevard near Port Road. Take care as you're driving through. In Lockleys, there's works on Henley Beach Road near Gertrude Street. Speed set back to 40Ks in both directions. The census is coming this August. 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Adelaide's most accurate traffic on 5AA.
14: To the weather, cloudy and 15 today, showers tomorrow 16, a shower or two and 16 for Sunday, then showers continuing on Monday 17. At the moment 11 on 5AA, Always Adelaide.
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23: G'day everyone, welcome to Conversations. I've been reading a book over the last week, it's called Detention, a rookie teacher of the toughest prison school in Australia, and I'm thinking, my goodness, why would somebody give up a career in journalism, sports journalism, to go and work in a detention prison for young offenders? My guest today is Ralph Jackman. His book is called Detention, a rookie teacher at the toughest prison school in Australia. Ralph, what were you thinking?
24: Good morning, Graham. So, yeah, it was an interesting journey that took me to working in youth detention. I'd had an amazing career as a sports reporter, starting at the ABC. You know, had stints in London and New York, but I came to a point where, you know, I just needed a new challenge. I set up a media production company with an old mate, and that was going great for the first 12 months, but then things went belly up with that company. And suddenly, you know, a young family, a mortgage to pay, my wife said to me, perhaps it's time you revisited that idea of teaching. And teaching had always been in the back of my mind. You know, I'd thought about it on and off, but, you know, I wasn't a perfect student, and I wasn't ready to enter the classroom again straight after school. But the idea of teaching came back to me. I had an amazing experience in New York when I was there volunteering at a school in Harlem. So working one-on-one with a lot of kids from disadvantaged backgrounds who just working with them on their college entrance essays. So that experience sort of made me think about teaching again. And when things didn't work out with the production company, I decided to go back to college, retrained as a teacher for 2 years. Coming out of college, I was expecting a job teaching history in a mainstream school, but, you know, I needed a job, and I noticed these jobs in working in youth justice, and I thought, well, this sounds a little similar to what I was doing in New York. And I went along to the interview, and I was just inspired by the people who were interviewing me when they were talking about unconditional positive regard for students. Talking about the mission of the school, something really clicked and resonated with me. And, you know, I left the interview. They offered me the job that afternoon. I got the strong feeling I was the only applicant. But just something resonated with me, and I thought, right, this is for me, I'll give it a go.
23: We'll come back to that because, I mean, people have to buy the book to understand the depth of feeling in it. And but I'll just ask one question. When the dust had settled, did you regret that decision?
24: There were moments on the first day and in the first weeks where I think I did regret the decision. You know, I arrived at the precinct on my first day. I had a massive knot in my stomach. My wife had told me that morning, you know, it's not too late to pull out. And, you know, I think I was pretty close to pulling out. A chirpy security guard, I think he sensed my unease as I entered the precinct, but he goes, mate, welcome to paradise. And that kind of settled me a little bit. I went to we had to go through airport level security. Then I went to the key room and I heard two youth justice workers talking about one of their colleagues who was recovering from a head injury and it had stitches. So that just increased the sense of unease. And then I left the key room and I was walking through remand and I heard this voice come from over my shoulder and the voice said, I'm going to stab you, you white. And I you know, quickened my step, eventually reached the office. From there, went to a meeting where we were addressed by the general manager of the precinct and she apologised to all the teachers because she said, you know, we've had a huge increase in the number of incidents recently. We've got a number of young people and staff recovering from serious facial fractures. So, you know, I came out of all those sessions thinking, you know, where's the nearest exit? I've got to get out of here. But things, thank goodness, were turned around on the day by, you know, an incredible experience in the classroom.
23: Is it called the Parkville College? Or what? I mean, you call it the Parkville College. What's its exact term?
24: Yeah, it is called Parkville College. So it's a relatively new school. It was set up in 2013. So, yeah, Parkville College, the school within the Parkville Youth Justice Precinct.
23: I lived in Parkville for a while. I never knew there was, oh, it wasn't there then. It was in 2013. It's a pretty part of Melbourne, you know, parklands and close to the city and quite an affluent suburb, I would have thought.
24: Absolutely. I mean, you drive past some beautiful university colleges on the way there, stunning architecture. Then you drive past Icon Park, you know, the training home of the Carlton Football Club. It's quiet suburbia, lovely houses. You would never know that there is a youth detention centre nestled within that suburb until you get close and you see, you know, just how high the walls are, you know, topped with coils of razor wire.
23: Oh. Well, look, I'm going to park that and come back. You were born in England, weren't you?
24: No. So I've got English parents. So my parents were 10-pound Poms. Yeah. They had I grew up as one of five kids and my two older sisters and my older brother were born in England. So, and then my parents got the ship out here. My mum was pregnant with me at the time. So this was Boxing Day 1966, they arrived. And then I arrived 6 months later in 1967. So I was the first member of the family born in Australia.
23: Your mum and dad did split up though, didn't they? That sounded like a traumatic time for you.
24: Yeah, they. So my dad immediately took to Australia. He loved it here. My mum struggled. I mean, soon after arriving, she had, you know, five young kids on her hands. Didn't have that support network, and mum, you know, really struggled. I'm not quite sure the extent of the struggle, but when I was 9 years old, I came home to an empty house one day. My mind immediately thought of all the police shows like Matlock and Homicide that we used to watch as a family, and I thought, oh, my mum must have been kidnapped. Oh. But Dad got home that night from work. He called us all into the living room. I tell the story in the book. And his hands were shaking. He held a letter from my mum and he said, oh, I'm really sorry, but mum really needs a break and she's gone away to have a break. And that break kept going. And, from that point, Dad raised five kids on his own with a high-pressure job. And, yeah, it was a very, I guess you would say it was a traumatic experience and a very formative moment in my life. And I think part of the reason why, even though I came from, you know, the privileged bubble of Upper North Shore Sydney, I think it did give me a point of connection with the students in Parkville, many of whom came from broken homes and it's certainly far worse childhoods than I had.
23: I thought you were raised in Perth.
24: No. So I was in Sydney in my mid-20s and in a dead-end job selling finance for like small cars, and my brother, younger brother, was over in Perth at the time. He was studying in his first year of acting at Whopper, and he knew that I wasn't happy in the work I was doing, and he sent me a flyer advertising a broadcasting course at Whopper. And I thought, oh, look, you know, it includes radio. I used to listen to a lot of sport on radio and, you know, watched a lot of TV in my misspent youth. You know, that sounds like it could be okay. So I applied for the course, got in, and so went over to Perth. This would have been in 1993.
23: All right. So just
24: 1992 to study that course, and from there, you know, got the job at the ABC.
23: Okay. So we'll park that thought because we need to take a break. My guest today is Ralph Jackman, who's written a book called Detention, A Rookie Teacher at the Toughest Prison School in Australia. Back after the break, folks.
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5: This is Conversations with Cornsey.
6: Thank you for joining us, folks. My guest on Conversations is Ralph Jackman. He's written a book which is absorbing because it's because you can't help but put yourself in Ralph's position. He's a teacher going to a reform school. It's a Department of Victoria's Youth Justice and Community Safety, and it sounds a tough job, but we'll get there eventually. So you're raised in Sydney. You go to Perth to do this course, this journalist course, but and end up as a sports journalist.
7: Yes.
6: That would have been, the perfect job for you, wouldn't you?
7: Absolutely. It was a dream come true. I mean, my misspent youth was mainly spent watching and playing sport. So, my dad was really happy for me when I landed the job because he said, oh, at least you can put all that useless knowledge to use now. So it was an absolute dream job. It presented huge challenges though. I was a Sydney sider, brought up passionate supporter of the Manly Seagulls. I played the rich kids sport of rugby union.
6: Oh, yeah.
7: And back in the 80s, when I grew up, AFL was nowhere to be seen in Sydney. They made a big song and dance about it with the Sydney Swans, but Dad took us to a Swans game, and my memory is that there were about 300 people there. And I've got a very vivid memory of we were sitting on the boundary right in, behind the goals, and I've got a vivid memory of Warwick Capper with his long hair and his bright white boots taking one of the marks of the season right in front of us. The 300 people went crazy, and then Kappa from, 10 metres out straight in front missed the set shot.
6: Oh, no.
7: But so my knowledge of AFL was extremely limited, and then suddenly I found myself at the ABC reporting, and, of course, it's all about the Eagles there. And while I was there, the Dockers joined as well. So I was way out of my depth. But luckily I had an ABC legend there in Trevor Jenkins who took me under his wing, and he'd look at my scripts before they went to air and he'd say, mate, you can't write that. And he taught me, thank goodness, he was very generous with his time, and I slowly got to know the game, but I still wouldn't say I know it, as you do or as somebody who's brought up in an Aussie rules state knows it.
6: How do you go with the pronunciations of suburbs in a strange city? We find people, journalists who visit Adelaide, get the names of our suburbs incorrectly. Did you have any difficulty with that?
7: I was doing that all the time, and I learned to leave the newsroom quickly when I'd finished my shift because I had a couple of very angry callers after they'd seen the news go to air. You know, it wasn't just mispronounced suburbs, it was mispronounced players' names. And what I learned with sport is that, you know, the political reporters seem to get away with mistakes, but if you put a mistake to air, if you mispronounce a player's name, then people will be on those phones straight away. You know, people are so passionate about their sport, they don't let anything go.
6: Can I go back to you? How did your parents' separation impact on you? I mean, you talk about did you reconcile with your mother happily?
7: So Mum used to come out to Australia sort of once a year for a holiday, and she'd take us for a couple of weeks. It's a tricky one with Mum. I feel we did reconcile to a point, but when there's a split like that, you know, the relationship's never really the same again. And, you know, it's been a bit of a struggle for me over the years, but I feel like we have reconciled and we get on well. But, yeah, it's not that sort of mother-son relationship that I guess you wish you'd have.
6: You alluded before about maybe you were a troublesome student, were you? And did the family split have something to do with that?
7: Yeah, I think the split definitely had something to do with that. I was a terrible student at school, a nightmare for teachers to deal with. I think part of it was following on from an older brother who was like this perfect academic student. He went on, I mentioned him in the book, he went on to get a Rhodes Scholarship. So I kind of feel like I gave up early, but I think when Mum left, there was all that anger, and that played out at school, played out in the classroom. I went to a very posh Sydney school, Presbyterian school called Knox Grammar. And for students who were extremely naughty, they were put on what was called weekly report. Mm-hmm. So in year nine, to give you to show you the extent of how much I played up, they put me on daily report. So teachers were writing reports every lesson. But I think one thing that helped steer me through that period was the incredible sort of love of my father. He never sort of wavered in his love, and even though he was wasting tens of thousands of dollars on my education a year, or what it must have felt like to him, yeah. I felt like I always had his support, and I think that was something that's really stayed with me, and I think it helped me in teaching at Parkville. You know, they talk at Parkville about unconditional positive regard, you know, not to judge a student on what they say or do or how they act, but to see the best in young people. And I feel like my dad was such a great example of giving unconditional love, unconditional positive regard to me. It's something, you know, that I look back on with great gratitude, because I feel that it steered me through those troubled teenage years, you know, and I could have really gone either way.
6: Did you finish schooling?
7: I did finish school, so I did sort of turn things around, and yeah, managed to finish school. You know, as well as the support of my dad, I had some incredible teachers at school, and I always loved sport. You know, I'd be that student who was looking out the window at the groundsman preparing the cricket nets for the afternoon, not paying any attention to what the math teacher was saying, but just staring out at the grounds. And I was also introduced to drama in grade 11, an amazing teacher who just gave so much of his time to putting on plays for the school, and I ended up auditioning for that, so I developed a love of drama. So it was really those extracurricular activities that got me through school. I scraped a pass in my year 12 exams, got just enough to get an arts degree. So, but... yeah, really, you know, I came close to getting booted out a number of times before that.
6: Did you complete the arts degree?
7: I did. Scraped through again with passes. But I shocked my dad by, you know, my dad was a lifelong accountant. with a company called Price Waterhouse in those days. So he was a serious professional, a man of finance. And I think, you know, Dad almost fainted when I said that I'd been offered a job by a consumer products giant, Procter & Gamble. And he was so proud of me, I still remember to this day. He gave me this diary to take with me when I went to Adelaide. And the name of it was the Craig Martini Junior Executive Diary. And I think Dad already had my career as a corporate giant sort of mapped out. It certainly didn't work out. But, you know, that sense of, I could sense Dad's pride in me getting a job.
6: Did he find happiness in the end, your dad?
7: He did. He remarried about 10 years after Mum left and, yeah, was happily married. And, yeah, it was great to see him relax, once he retired. Unfortunately, he got sick. He suffered from Alzheimer's and passed away during COVID. But there were, it was great to see him enjoy some travel and enjoy a new partner. And, he was happy, which was great.
6: My guest today on Conversations is Ralph Jackman. Ralph has written a book called Detention. It's his experience as a rookie teacher in a prison school, Parkville College in Victoria. We'll get into that after the break. Back shortly.
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5: 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Yay!
6: Welcome back to Conversations, everybody. Look, if you just tuned in, I'm talking with Ralph Jackman. Ralph is he's a sports journalist and an ABC journalist in Perth. He's written a book detailing his experiences I don't think they're pleasant experiences as I'm reading through the book, and I'll get Ralph's opinion on that, but it's called Detention. He starts work at Parkville College, which is a reform school, basically, in the Justice Department of Victoria. Ralph, you've told us about your entry into the college and being abused by one of the young inmates. Did it get better? did your apprehension ease at any stage?
7: Yeah, there was a moment which really helped later in the day. So I had two classes on my first day. In the first class, I introduced myself to the class, and then I said, "Oh, boys, I thought we'd study some poetry today." And the boys responded with a chorus of that and dead haps, which was an expression I'd get to know very well in the precinct. And so
6: what does that mean?
7: Dead haps means not happening. It's like of no interest.
6: Okay.
7: You know? So that was it. First class over, 2 minutes. And then I went down after lunch, down to the unit where the boys' cells are. And I said, "Oh, is anyone interested in coming up to my afternoon class?" Once again, same response. That, dead haps, except for one boy. And that boy I called Jimmy in the book. So Jimmy was 15. His family had been ripped apart by drugs. He'd had 50 changes of address from the age of 7. And so Jimmy was the only student who came up to my afternoon class. And I chatted to my supervisor before the class, and she told me that Jimmy had low literacy levels and that he may enjoy being read to. So I grabbed a book off the shelf. It was a book that I recognised from home, a book called Horrid Henry. And I took it into the class and I said to Jimmy, "Would you mind if I read to you? You know, this is a book that I've been reading at home with my daughter." And Jimmy looks me in the eye and he goes, "You read with your daughter?" I said, "Yes, Jimmy." I got about only one sentence into the book. Jimmy stopped me again, asked exactly the same question. "You read with your daughter?" I said, "Yes, Jimmy." And he goes, "How old's your daughter?" And I said, 8. And he goes, "Can she read?" I said, "Yes." And then he says to me, "I really want to learn how to read." And I struggled to, you know, hold back. It was very emotional. Struggled to hold back the tears. And over the subsequent weeks, I did work with Jimmy on his reading. And it was one of the most rewarding experiences I had at Parkville. And it was just what I needed on that first day after everything else that had happened. I left the precinct that day thinking, okay, this is important work. I've got a purpose here. And I came back day two feeling totally different. You know, I had a spring in my step thinking, okay, other stuff may happen today, but at least I'm going to be teaching Jimmy to read.
6: Who were the inmates? Obviously, you talk about some of the you have to read between the lines sometimes. So there's obviously the African gangs that are represented in those institutions. There's Indigenous. But what is a cross-section of the you call them clients, but they're inmates, aren't they?
7: Yeah. I mean, the Department of Justice refers to them as clients. But, yeah, the young people were drawn from every ethnicity in Melbourne. You know, I mentioned on the first day that there's tags all over the walls of postcodes. And most of those postcodes are from suburbs on the outer belt of Melbourne, so the western suburbs, the southern, northern suburbs. No postcodes anywhere near the affluent suburb of Hawthorne that I live in. So I'd say that the common link between most of the kids is that they have grown up, some of them in poverty, but that would be the common link that most of them have done it tough, very tough as kids.
6: And what ages are we talking?
7: So I taught in remand. I taught 15 to 18-year-olds, but at the time, children as young as 10 could go to Parkville, and sometimes they'd stay after the age of 18 if it was considered that they were better off staying in youth detention rather than going to an adult prison.
6: You make the point that most of them are on remand. They haven't even been convicted yet, and some of them are on remand for several years. Did I read that correctly?
7: Yeah, there were... I think there was one student there who was on remand for nearly two years. I was in Parkville for 2 years. So some of them are waiting a long time for their trial, particularly those boys who were charged with the more serious crimes.
6: Such as? What serious crimes?
7: Oh, so murder, extreme assault, carjacking, things like that.
6: How scary is it dealing with someone who's reputed or alleged to be so violent?
7: Yeah, that was one thing that surprised me. You know, you're often aware of what somebody was charged with, and I think it helped having you were surrounded by youth justice workers who, you know, were there in case something bad happened or if they got violent. So I never had to sort of deal directly with that. It was just a matter of really focusing on the person themselves. And one thing that surprised me was that, you know, you soon forgot about that alleged crime because you got to know a young person who had passions, who had stories that were extremely moving about, you know, their childhood. And it didn't take long to start to see the person, to start to see the potential in the person, and not to judge them based on what they had allegedly done.
6: How many of them come back again?
7: I think the statistic I was taught told was 70% recidivism. Yeah. So you were constantly seeing boys for a second, third time. A lot of them do come back.
6: The book starts though, it starts with confrontation. Really, you're having a meeting with the general manager, and it sounds like it's a heated meeting. What's that all about? And people have to read the book to discover that. But give us an insight.
7: The school did amazing work with the boys. The youth justice workers did amazing work with the boys, but unfortunately, you know, I do feel that it's a broken system, the youth justice system. One of the chronic understaffing is a problem, and the response to that is that boys get locked in their cells. So for long periods of time, the UN definition of solitary confinement is 22 plus hours a day alone in your cell, and that would often happen to the boys. So they were denied access to schooling during these times. And I saw the decline in mental health of the boys while they were in their cells. You know, there was one boy in particular, a guy called Liam, who, you know, was the nicest, most polite boy in class. He was often telling the others to shut up if they spoke in class. And I saw Liam at the start of the week, and it was a week dominated by boys having to spend all these hours in their cells. And by the end of the week, you know, Liam kept asking me, when am I going to get out? When am I going to be able to come to class? And I saw him deteriorate over the course of the week. By the Friday, he was clearly starting to go a little crazy, and as me and a group of teachers walked past his cell, he yelled out to us, you, and I thought, I can't believe that's coming out of Liam's mouth. So I started to, you know, really feel the impact of these isolations, this use of solitary confinement on the boys, and I decided to go head to head. It wasn't a smart move, but with the general manager of the precinct, I wrote to her saying, you know, I'm very concerned for the boys. I feel their human rights are being breached. I'd love the chance to meet and discuss this with you. So that's what led to the meeting with the general manager.
6: My guest today is Ralph Jackman. For 2 years he taught in Parkville College, which is a prison school, basically, a reform school on the outskirts of Melbourne. Back after the break.
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0: clients, but they're inmates. Their human rights are being abused, and you have a meeting with the general manager. The topic of the Mandela rules is mentioned in your book. Can you just briefly explain the Mandela rules?
1: Yeah, so the Mandela rules are guidelines for the treatment of prisoners across the world. Corrections Victoria hold them up as the sort of template for how prisoners should be treated, and they include things like access to education, access to a library, you know, the right not to be held in solitary confinement, all those sort of basic human rights that can help inmates focus instead on rehabilitation and things like education.
0: And they were being breached. It was intriguing, the meeting you had with the gentleman. It becomes quite acrimonious, basically, and they deny what you're accusing them of doing.
1: Yeah, they do deny it. But so with solitary confinement, it's defined as 22 or more hours a day locked in your cell without meaningful human contact. The general manager argued that they do have meaningful human contact through the cellphone, which was this antiquated system of communicating from the office on the unit to the boys' cells. But
0: there's a speaker in their cell. Okay.
1: That's right. So there's a speaker in their cell. So the general manager argued that contact over the stenophone was meaningful human contact, but the guidelines in the Mandela rules clearly state that contact has to be face-to-face without physical barriers. And I didn't know that at the time with the meeting with the general manager, but I knew the story I just told you about Liam. Yeah. There were stories of boys who were threatening suicide in their cells just so that they could have a youth justice worker sitting there on giving them constant observation just so they'd have someone to talk to at their cell door. So I saw how desperate the mental condition was of the young people when they were locked in their cell for 22 more hours a day. And, you know, the stenophone contact clearly wasn't meaningful to them.
0: It doesn't sound or it doesn't read like you had a satisfactory outcome with that meeting. You choose to leave or you choose to go to the press. Am I overstating that? Nick McKenzie's name comes up.
1: Yeah,
0: I mean, journalist.
1: It definitely wasn't a successful meeting, and you know, looking back, you know, there was no way there would be a successful outcome. Following that meeting, I really struggled myself. I became increasingly stressed at the school's response to that meeting. I felt that they totally sided with the Department of Justice. I struggled to sleep and I got quite sick. So I recount in the book how I drove home one day from work and walked down the side passage of the house, and I remember thinking to myself, why am I walking down the side passage? I always go through the front door. I got to the backyard and suddenly realised I was in somebody else's house.
0: I read that part. I couldn't work out what had come over you.
1: Yeah,
0: What was the affliction?
1: Yeah, I had no idea at the time. I went home. My wife was out that night. My daughter, I grabbed a jar of coffee grounds and started pouring them over the computer keypad. And my daughter said, "Dad, you've got to go to bed." And when my wife got home, she took me straight to hospital. The initial diagnosis was seizures, and I was put on an anti-epileptic drug. That was since ruled out. It's still a mystery what happened in those moments, but the doctors think it was a combination of stress and sleeplessness and possibly the influence of medication to try and help me sleep.
0: So it becomes a big story. It's like a front page story in the Melbourne Age. And has there been, your resignation, the public scrutiny, has there been positive outcomes, do you think?
1: I don't think so as yet. You know, I read the Children's Commission that oversees the Youth Justice Precinct. They were still talking about the use of solitary

0: solitary confinement last year. And I know there's still chronic staffing shortages, but I'm hoping with the book that I'm not expecting any tangible outcomes from the book, but my main hope is that it does alter people's perspective a little bit on those people caught up in the youth justice system.
1: I guess the other side of the story would be, what are these guys, what are these young people, what have they done to deserve being incarcerated, like in solitary confinement? There must be some horrific incidents.
0: There are some horrific incidents. You know, we're familiar with them from the media, some of the more extreme examples. The only thing I would say is that, you know, these young people have, many of them have had the sorts of childhoods that few of us could imagine. You know, they haven't been raised as most of us have been raised. Many of them are raised without much hope at all. Their parents may be addicted to drugs, or their parents are in and out of prison. A lot of these kids have never really had any hope. You know, they've been homeless. They've been in and out of residential care. They just haven't had those things that a lot of us take for granted. And what I'm saying in the book is not that they deserve any special treatment, but I've seen how well they respond to just being given access to the things that we take for granted, you know, things like schooling and the sorts of role models that you and I probably grew up with that they haven't had. It can take a long time with some of these young people, but I saw that over time they do respond. They do want to make a contribution. And when they see that there are other possibilities out there, other than joining a gang, other than stealing cars, when they see that there may be a path to becoming an electrician or to starting their own business, I saw how they respond to that. And I saw how that sort of hope, those sorts of examples were previously missing from their thinking.
1: There's a contrast there when you've retired from the Criminal Justice Department and you do relief teaching and you go to a school. I couldn't work out whether it was at a private school, but you recount going into a classroom where the behaviour seemed just as bad as the kids in the reform school.
0: Yeah. So I did, you know, on my sort of long road back to teaching, I did take on some, casual relief teaching. And my eyes were drawn to a bonus of $80 for working at this private school in a quite affluent suburb of Melbourne. I thought, how bad can it be? I'll grab that. So I went along there and the principal is looking at my CV when I arrived and he goes, oh, I see you've been working in youth justice just as well, because the kids think they run the place here. We need some discipline. And I walked into
1: my private school,
0: but it had had a massive walkout of staff. So it was mayhem in there. I walked into my first class. There's two boys wrestling on the floor and the rest of them are crowded around, and one of the girls goes, oh, you're the new CRT teacher. The last one left in tears yesterday halfway through a class. And then I heard some drill music, which I'd got to know at Parkville.
1: So what is drill music? Like rap music, is it?
0: It is. It's a sort of subgenre of rap, quite an extreme version of rap. So often related, started in Chicago, but often related with gangs and gang crime. But I heard this drill music and that was a point of contact with these kids. So we started talking about drill, and one of them asked me a question which I've never been asked before. And he goes, how do you know so much about popular culture? So that led to a bit of a chat about youth detention. And I thought that I'd try something, a four-line poem, which I'd often tried with success with the boys at Parkville, but everyone dropped their head and went back to their computers. The girls are applying makeup. The boys are watching YouTube shorts. And I suddenly lost the class and I thought, oh, I wish I had those Parkville boys back. At least they told me to, you know, f- or dead haps. Whereas these kids, the problem wasn't so much in discipline, it was just an indifference. So, I really got a sense there of what teachers in mainstream schools have to battle.
1: So what are you doing today other than writing books and trying to sell a book?
0: So I'm still a teacher. I work at a school in North Melbourne called Saints College, and it's what we call a flexi school in Melbourne. So it's for kids who haven't had any success at mainstream schools. A few of the kids are in and out of youth justice there. So it's similar work to what I was doing at Parkville, and it's great to be back, loving teaching again.
1: Well, I take my hat off to you, Ralph. I don't know how you do it. I mean, reading the book, I don't know how you can get through. I don't know how you can survive it. It's an amazing insight. Good luck with it. Well done, and I hope it's successful for you.
0: Thanks, Graham. Great to chat. Thank you.
1: Ralph Jackman was my guest, folks. His book is called Detention, A Rookie Teacher, the Toughest Prison School in Australia. There's so much more in it. You get some sort of an idea. Thank you so much for joining us.
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10: Cloudy and 15 with the 1 o'clock news. I'm Kendall Branty.
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10: Australia's political leaders have slammed the US for increasing tariffs on Australia. Companies will now face a 12.5% levy on goods we sell to the US. The Trump administration claims it's punishing us for buying products from countries which use slave labour. Opposition leader Angus Taylor says the impost is wrong and goes against the free trade deal we have with America.
12: They are a great friend and they shouldn't impose taxes on our exports to the United States. They shouldn't be doing that. We're dead against it. And as We'll work with the government and others to do everything we can to roll that back. It shouldn't be happening.
10: An extra $4.6 billion will be invested into the Osborne shipyards, but some Labor members are pushing the party to abandon our involvement in the AUKUS pact. Defence Minister Richard Marles says the project will make Australia a major manufacturer.
13: This is a hugely significant facility in terms of what our nation's industrial capacity is. This will be the highest tech production line in Australia. It will be one of the highest tech production lines in the world.
10: Chinese diplomats at Labor's national conference in Adelaide have left after complaining about the presence of Taiwanese officials. It's unclear if the delegation's departure is in protest or if the group had always intended to leave by today. Eight SA health staff are being investigated, accused of accessing the medical records of Crows legend Tony Modra. Three of the staff had potentially inappropriate access, and another five are being assessed to ensure their access was appropriate. SA Health has apologised to the Modra family for any distress caused. The opposition's Ben Hood says it's not good enough.
14: I would say to any government worker, most especially in SA Health, that you're in a privileged position. For those who think that they can have a sticky beak around, pull your heads in.
10: A new era of air travel's touched down in Melbourne with Qantas's ultra-long-haul Project Sunrise jet arriving after an epic 20-hour non-stop test flight. Chief Technical Pilot Alex Passerini says redesigned fuel tanks will allow the aircraft to fly more than 18,000 kilometres without stopping.
15: The fuel system has the larger fuel tank added to it for an extra 20,000 litres. It's about proving those changes for the regulator for Airbus to make sure the aeroplane meets all required safety standards to get the 23-hour qualification for those systems, you know, pressurisation, air conditioning, making sure they work for that extended duration.
10: The country's medical watchdog has issued product warnings that weight loss drugs like Ozempic could cause blindness. The risk comes when GLP-1 and diabetes medications cause a rare eye condition that makes blood flow difficult to the optic nerve. President of the AMA, Dr. Danielle McMullen, says to be very careful.
16: But it's important to know that this condition is also in a higher risk for people who have diabetes or who have high cholesterol, and those are other conditions that often go along with people taking these medicines.
10: And first it was Rod Stewart, then Lionel Richie, and now John Bon Jovi has fallen ill during a concert. He's cut short a Bon Jovi show at Madison Square Garden, telling the audience, "I'm hurt and you're not getting the best of me." It's night 8 of a 9-date residency. Turning to 5AA sport, and the Crows have spoken out after Collingwood's Isaac Quaynor was booed last night at the Adelaide Oval. The club says it believes there's a line between passionate support and behaviour which falls short of its values and those of the game, and some fans crossed that line last night. Quaynor was the target of a homophobic slur from Crows forward Isaac Rankin last season, which saw him suspended for 4 games. The Magpies defender says he just wants to move on.
17: I'm sure I can speak on Isaac's behalf in regards to that. We probably both just want to move past this. You're allowed to make mistakes. I'm sure he's learned from it. So I feel like it just drags it on a little bit. But, I think we just both want to move past it.
10: While the Power will trim its squad of 26 this afternoon ahead of Sunday's clash against Brisbane at the Gabba, the Power have lost Joe Richards to a broken finger but have been boosted by the return of Jason Horne-Francis and Mitch Georgiades. And Socceroos midfielder Paul Okon Jr. has officially signed with German club FC Köln after his standout performances at the World Cup. The 21-year-old has enjoyed a rapid rise over the past 12 months, starring for Sydney FC in his first season of senior football. He says he can't wait to get started in the Bundesliga.
18: Some of the best players in the world play in that league, and just me having the opportunity to play there each week and to test myself against the best players in the world, I just think it would help me grow so much.
10: Now I'm checking 5AA traffic.
19: There's a crash to watch out for on the north-south motorway citybound before the Port River Expressway. Traffic lights are blacked out in Albert Park at the intersection of Westlakes Boulevard and Glide Street. Take care driving through. Nearby, urgent electrical works continue on Westlakes Boulevard near Port Road and works in Hillier on Anglevale Road near Andrews Road. 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Adelaide's most accurate traffic on 5AA.
10: To the weather, cloudy and 15, showers tomorrow 16, a shower or two and 16 for Sunday, then showers on Monday 17. At the moment 11 on 5AA, always Adelaide.
2: 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Local, topical, fun. This is Afternoons with Leith Forrest.
20: Thank you very much, Kenny. Good afternoon, everyone. Welcome along to the show and welcome to a Friday. It is 6 minutes after one. Nice to have you company as always. We have a big show for you this afternoon. Lots of different interesting things for you to enjoy and discuss. We would love your input at any time on 8223 0000. We're going to talk about Gina Rinehart in just a minute. There's an interesting issue coming out of the Commonwealth Games, which, as we know, has just started. So Gina has upstaged a few of the main sponsors of the Comm Games team because she's announced a bonus scheme that will see our nation's top swimmers walk away with extra cash if they have success. Now, this is extremely generous from Gina. That's no doubt about that. But the question being asked by some is it fair? Because what about the other athletes, not the swimmers? The swimmers do pretty well now when it comes to the finance. Majority of the people that have sponsorship deals post these big events are swimmers. What about the lesser sports? You might have a thought on this. 8223 0000. Now, on the one hand, Gina doesn't have to give any money. So it's bravo to her. And it is extremely generous and nice of her to do that. On the other hand, people are saying, well, hang on. Your net worth is $39 billion. Maybe you could give some money to the non-cool kids as well, those who don't swim. So I wonder what you think. It's her money. She can do with it as she wishes. But can you see the dilemma that some of the athletes are facing? 8223 0000 if you want to join in the conversation on that. We'll also talk this afternoon about how you or someone you know can get a career in the sports industry. Maybe it's a sea change for you, or if you're someone that's got a child or a grandchild coming through, wants a career in sport, we'll let you know all about that. There's a terribly sad story of an Adelaide family that needs our help, which also incidentally, shines a light on just how ridiculous prices are for some medications and medical attention. So we'll discuss that. Joe Hildebrand will join us this being a Friday to talk federal politics. Foodie Friday, new time of 2:30. Chris Jarma will be here, as will the legend KG Cunningham. This weekend is KG's birthday. Sunday, the great man will turn 87 years of age. So we'll have KG here with us as we enjoy Chris's delicious food. We're going to meet the team from Scotch College. They've got an incredible show coming to the Theberton Theatre, and it shows you how times have changed. In my day, our shows were in our school gym. And now they're so popular, they're at the Theberton Theatre. So we'll discuss that. And it's also a big weekend at the showgrounds if you're a caravan camper or outdoors person. If you channel your inner Leyland brothers or Albie Mangles, Wayne Phillips is the man there at the showground. So we'll speak to Flipper about that. That'll be a little bit of fun. Most importantly, your calls are welcome at any time, 8223 0000, or you can send me a text, 0448 08 1395. First up, let's talk about Gina Rinehart. I always love to have my next guest on because she looks at sport a different way from many people, and she'll have a great thought on this, I'm sure. Tracy Holmes is the host of the Sports Ambassador podcast, respected sports journalist for many, many years. Lovely to have you on, Tracy.
21: Oh, good to talk to you again, Lee. Thanks for having me.
20: So it's an interesting one, this, that the news comes out that Gina's going to donate some money to the swimmers should they have some success, gold, silver, bronze. So if you get a world record, there's $30,000, and minor medalists will get $15,000 for silver, $10,000 for bronze, $20,000 for gold, which is amazing and incredibly generous. But some of the athletes are thinking, much like that song from the 80s, what about me?
21: Yeah, very good song, and very apt for this particular situation. Look, all those things you say are right. This is Gina's money. She can do with it as she likes. But it does also play into this perceived divide. You have an Australian team that goes away. They think they're all part of the same team, and yet some of them are treated differently. We know that Gina had a bit of a falling out at one point with Swimming Australia, and that's when she decided to take her money away from the organisation as a total entity and pay it straight to athletes who win medals. And so as a businesswoman of some repute, Australia's richest person, you know, she knows how to back a winner. And she's decided that she'll park her money with the winners. It doesn't need to be distributed amongst everybody else in the team. But, you know, it has led to these sorts of complicating factors, not the least of which, I suppose, is that people do start to say, well, you know, are there strings attached to this? And what are those strings all about? That is for other people to answer. But at this point, 257 athletes have gone away as part of the team. There have been major sponsors that have stepped in to sponsor all of them. And that's one of the reasons why some of the athletes have been told they're not to thank Gina Rinehart personally in press conferences, because they need to think about the sponsors that have done the right thing for the entire team in getting them to Glasgow.
20: So the Commonwealth Games Australia Group, they've gifted every athlete $5,000 to help them along the way. And you know, in all the work you've done in your journalism, Tracy, that there are a lot of athletes in lesser sports who are finding it really tough financially just to get there to compete.
21: Yeah, absolutely. And this has always been part of the difficulty when you start talking about, you know, the sports that are not professionalised, like rugby league, AFL, etc. Swimming does quite well, although there are still swimmers that struggle. You know, those that aren't in the gold, silver, bronze, medal places, that just go along and do their best. They set personal bests. They're part of a team, but they're not world beaters. And for them, the $5,000 that the Commonwealth Games Association gave them helps them to travel. It helps them to train. It helps them to boost points so that they can then be selected for something like a Commonwealth Games or an Olympic Games. Mm-hmm. And it goes a really long way. And when special arrangements are made like this for the odd person here or there in a particular sport, not the entire team, it sows those seeds of division, and it can become quite unwieldy and be a point of angst for quite a few of the, not just the athletes themselves, but the parents and the officials, some of whom go out of their way doing all sorts of things to raise funds to get their kids to the Commonwealth Games.
20: Should we be lauding Gina in a way, Tracy, to encourage other billionaires and multi-millionaires to come forward and put their money where their mouth is and support our athletes?
21: Well, look, I often wonder about that. I think, you know, Gina has put her hand in her pocket for the winners of the team. She's also had a long-term relationship with the Australian Olympic Committee. That comes to an end at the end of this year when all of their rights get transferred to Brisbane 2032. So we're yet to see if she does a deal as a key sponsor or a partner with the organisers of the Brisbane 2032 Olympic Games. So that is all to play out in the future. But I've often wondered, you know, we might not need a situation where athletes from a particular sport are handpicked for winning medals if there were benefactors that came out and supported sport more generally and the team in its entirety.
20: Yeah, you think about the ones who are probably going to win gold now, Tracy, or potentially break a world record. I'm going to guess that they're doing okay anyway, because they are obviously in that, very rare is it that we have someone from so far back all of a sudden hits the scene and does that. You know, so we know what Ian Thorpe can do. We knew what Kayleigh McKeon can do, etc. So It's almost like the money's going to the ones that already have the money, as opposed to those ones in the lesser sports that could really do with some financial benefit and maybe a little bit of press and love.
21: Exactly. And if you think about $20,000 or $30,000 for winning a gold medal, they're probably going to get that elsewhere anyway because of what they've done.
20: Yeah.
21: But if you think about $20,000 or $30,000 going to a heptathlete, say, or you know, a lawn bowler, it goes a heck of a long way if it's distributed amongst all of those team members. And then, of course, you also have to think about, you know, one of the reasons why Gina stepped away from actually sponsoring teams in their entirety or sports in their entirety. You know, she had some backlash, particularly with her sponsorship of the netballers, the Australian Diamonds, and when they wanted to try and put some sort of things in place, she wasn't happy with that and took her money elsewhere. So, it's her money. She can do with it as she likes. But when you think about sport and you think about that camaraderie and the building of a team and that cohesion between a team where athletes from one sport who never get to cheer on athletes from another sport can do so at these multi-sport events like the Commonwealth Games. It's a really great atmosphere to build that sort of camaraderie, and these sorts of things, you know, can often play into it negatively more than positively.
20: Tracy Holmes is my guest, respected journalist and the host of the Sports Ambassador podcast. I read somewhere today, Tracy, that they were saying Channel 7, in a way, this might be a boom for them because there's more money on offer for swimmers. They're more likely to compete in the Commonwealth Games because isn't it the case that there has been some high-profile athletes who aren't at this game, someone like Gout Gout, for example?
21: Yeah, and I think that plays into a bigger question around the Commonwealth Games and its future. I mean, we know that one of the reasons why it's in Glasgow is that, you know, originally the Commonwealth Games was pulled out of Melbourne. And so when you've got, we've just seen the spectacle of the FIFA World Cup and what major events can do. We've also seen the IOC say that they're going to bring in new stipulations about the events that can be contested at an Olympic Games. And organisers of those events within each sport need to be able to show, you know, who's coming through, what kind of audience engagement there is, what sort of social engagement there is, what kind of money they have, how commercially viable are they. Are they on a growth trajectory or not? And so we're just seeing a bit of a different way at how organisers are looking at these major events. And I think it's going to be difficult for the Commonwealth Games in the future because to put on any multi-sport event is incredibly expensive and requires a lot of buy-in from the local community. Will they get that back in the future for having the Commonwealth Games? So it's a bigger issue, not just for the Australian team here, but for the Commonwealth Games generally, when we're seeing things shift so much because of social media, because of what athletes can do on their own. And I guess, you know, the power dynamic between sports and events that we used to hold in such high regard in the past, it's all changing because of the professionalisation of so many sports and where that leaves others.
20: Do you get the sense we should enjoy the Commonwealth Games now because they may not be around for long?
21: I think that's a very good thing to do.
20: Mm.
21: You should always enjoy these things as they happen because things are changing so quickly in the marketplace out there, even the way people invest in sport, you know, and how it's going to private equity firms and things like that. It's just shifting the landscape completely. I know if the Olympic Games are worried, as in the IOC, the International Olympic Committee, then you'd have to think that, you know, there's similar concerns, if not more so, for something like the Commonwealth Games Association.
20: Appreciate your time this afternoon. Before I let you go, a text from Mally who said, Leith, I don't subscribe to the lefty woke victimhood you and Tracy are presenting. Every player wins a prize. It's okay for young children.
21: Not at all. But, you know, should we then just say Commonwealth Games teams should only be athletes that we know are going to win? Maybe she can send in a response to that. Mm. Is that what she wants? We only send winners. You know, that is something that I've heard other people say before. Why send people just to take part? But I think that misses probably the heart of why these multi-sport events happen at all. And it's because people do cheer on others. People do like to see those that are giving their all, even though they know they're not going to be a champion.
20: Well, you even mentioned the World Cup, and I had me thinking when you said that it's almost like, imagine if a sponsor said, hey, whoever scores at the World Cup, we will give you money. And the rest of the team are looking around going, well, hang on. I passed it to them. Without me, we defend. Why do they get all the glory?
21: The other thing is you think about some of those stories that are going to last well beyond, you know, the World Cup itself and the fact that Spain holds the title for the next 4 years. Mm-hmm. And you look at some of those stories like, you know, Cabo Verde and their 40-year-old goalkeeper who's never had a payday in his life. And suddenly he's now got 30 million followers on Instagram, and every single post he puts out there, he's going to make about $250,000.
20: Yes.
21: I mean, that's phenomenal. You know, that wouldn't happen if we only sent winners to participate in events.
20: Appreciate your time as always, Tracy. Thank you.
21: Thanks, Lee.
20: Have
21: Bye-bye.
20: A great day. There's Tracy Holmes, respected sports journalist and the host of the Sports Ambassador podcast. Thoughts? 8223 00. Now, let me again reiterate. It is Gina Rinehart's money. She can do with it what she wishes. And I am all for her being generous and saying, right, I would like to give the swimmers some money. I'm just posing the question. Do you think it's fair? Does it have a little bit of a stench of looking after the cool kids? and not the others. 8223 0000. What camp do you sit in with this? I mean, it's extremely generous. She doesn't have to give any money. She's choosing to. But if you're a gold medalist in the swimming, you get $20,000. If you get a world record, $30,000. Minor medalist, $15,000 for silver, $10,000 for bronze. If you're a swimmer in a relay, you'll get somewhere between $2,500 and $5,000 per medal. And world record, you'll also get $7,500. Again, super generous. Doesn't have to. Don't see many other billionaires and millionaires doing that. So tick to Gina for that. Question is, though, should it just be swimmers? If you're worth $59 billion, that's all I'm asking. 8223 0000. Where do you sit on that?
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20: So I misspoke. Apologies. Gina Reinhart's net worth is $39 billion. I added a little extra. $39 billion, though. Australia's richest person. Vince said, Leith, Gina's gift to the swimmers, should they win, is just a media grab. Millionaires don't give away money selectively without a motive. On the flip side, Kez said Gina can give her money to whomever she likes. You are talking socialism. Brian says, what, everyone wins a prize? This is not kindergarten. It's okay for gold, silver and bronze. Adam says, I think it's good on Gina. It's her money. This one said, what's wrong with Gina giving them a bonus? If it was to do with football, it would be okay. Get over it. It's her money. Once again, it is her money. She can give her money to whomever she likes. And I'll put this on the record again. I think it's extremely generous to do so. The only question I have, and hence why we're talking about it on the show today, is you're going to have a Commonwealth Games at the end of this period. And you're going to have gold medal winners and silver medal winners and bronze medal winners. And there's going to be a group of them who are counting the extra cash. Because Gina Rinehart has very generously decided to give the swimmers extra money. The rest of the Australian Commonwealth Games team, who have got medals around their neck, they're going to be over in the other corner singing Shannon Knoll.
3: What?

0: That's all it is. What about them? They're competing. They've won medals, potentially broken world records. Where's their money? That's the question. 8223 0000. Hello, Amber from North Haven.
1: Yes, Lee. Now, it's not often that I
0: disagree
1: with you because you're like me. You're a good, wholesome country.
0: Thank you.
1: I'm a girl and you're a guy. But I do think it's definitely her prerogative. She doesn't have to do it.
0: No.
1: She's doing it out of the goodness of her heart.
0: Yep.
1: Doesn't matter how much money she's got. I think that's a bit tall poppy syndrome. If you're saying, oh, she's got $39 million, you know, isn't that a bit tall poppy? The other thing I think,
0: she's the richest lady. I mean, you know, when you got 39,
1: good on her.
0: 100% Amber, 100%.
1: Yeah, good on her.
0: But I would think if you and I had 39 billion, we might maybe share it around a bit more for the athletes.
1: Well, that's why I wouldn't have 39 billion because I'd share it around. The people that are rich are actually very, you know, they're very tight with their money. Now, my theory is, okay, Gina's sponsoring the swimming. That's mm-hmm. great. Good on them.
0: Yes.
1: You know, okay, so other people could sponsor the canoes.
0: Correct.
1: Or the,
0: 100%.
1: You know,
0: I'm with you.
1: So someone else can come forward.
0: Yes.
1: I mean, she's not the only person with money in the world.
0: No, I'm with you 100%, Amber. Let's hope that other you know, billionaires and multimillionaires put their money too. I guess it's just one of those things of where, you know, you've got one group as part of a team who are being rewarded and others who aren't. So I just thought it's an interesting question.
1: Like someone else said, you know, aren't we going, you know, we're not going to, like some, I noticed some football games now for little kids, they mm-hmm. don't score, you know, because everyone's a winner.
0: Yes.
1: Or, you know, everyone gets a participation medal because they all, you know. Isn't that setting people up? Because when you hit the big bad world, it doesn't work like that. When you go to work for a company, which I used to work for, News Limited, you don't get everyone's equal and everyone's going to get the same bonus and everyone's going to get the same pay. You have to work your guts out if you want to get more than your normal salary. And I was lucky I did over 13, 15 years.
0: Yeah, that is true. But imagine if everyone made budget but only some got a bonus. That's kind of my point and what I guess the other people are bringing up when they're discussing the issue. Again, I agree with you 100% when it comes to the generosity. And she is. She's generous on a number of fronts. It's just an interesting question, I think. It's like if the radio station had some kind of reward system where some announcers got paid and some announcers didn't and we all did the same thing. You would think to yourself, if you're one of the unpaid, gee, this is not quite fair, is it? Andrea, stay with us. We'll get you on the other side of the news. If you'd like to join us, you've got a thought, 8223 0000, or you can send us a text, 0448 08 1395. Back after headlines.
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5: Good afternoon, Mel Usher with the news headlines. An aviation milestone as a Qantas plane travels more than 19 hours from France to Melbourne. Three investigations have been launched after the death of a man in the CBD yesterday. A fresh wave of tariffs have been slapped on Australian exports to the US. And in sport, there are two AFL games tonight. Melbourne play the Cats at the MCG, while Fremantle go head-to-head with the Eagles in the West. The 5AA forecast cloudy 13 today. Right now it's 12 degrees. We'll have more news at 2 on 5AA, always Adelaide.
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0: 27 minutes to 2 if you'd like to join us. 8223 0000. Andrea from Williamstown. Good afternoon, Andrea.
10: Hey, I'm glad you went to the news. Gave me an opportunity to put my brain back in my head after using the word generous and Gina Reinhart in the same sentence. Lee?
0: Uh-oh.
10: Oh, seriously, she's not doing this to be generous. She's doing it as an up yours to Swimming Australia. It's all for her benefit. And if she was really interested in this country, and in, she would actually lift the whole bloody team and say, hey, here's an incentive for you, rather than focusing on something that's been contentious for her. She's an absolute, like, obnoxious, it doesn't even begin to explain her, and I'm so scared that the zombie acopalypse is happening.
0: Mm-hmm.
10: Sorry, I know that that's not a word.
0: Acropolis?
10: Yeah,
0: what is that word?
10: Anyway.
0: It'll come to us.
10: Apocalypse.
0: That's it.
10: I beg your pardon. because I fear we're all scrolling and actually losing sight of something really basic, and it isn't actually okay for somebody just to, particularly somebody with that level of wealth. I mean, wow. You know, imagine if we were actually there to, it's not about, you know, let's make everybody feel okay. Incentivising everybody. It's saying, hey, we want Australia to do well because we're a proud nation. If she's so bloody proud, why is she singled out the swimming team? Because she's got a beef and she wants to make that public.
0: I think it's just an interesting conversation, Andrea, where one of our techs said here, if you run a competition, all your listeners should get a prize. It's not fair. That's not the same thing.
10: No.
0: It's like if you had a swimming race over 100 metres and you had a running race over 100 metres and you have two winners, you're going to pay one of them. That doesn't seem right to me.
10: Reward the medals. You know, like, reward what gets us there together as a nation. That's what I think would have been a decent thing for her. She'd still have some benefit. I mean, who cares? I mean, that's Gina. There's nothing about her and her history. I mean, she's made a lot of money out of this country. And I think, you know, everything she does has a benefit for Gina Reinhart. And I welcome the zombies to come forward with their text messages. I don't care. You just stop scrolling and look out there. This is what our beautiful country is turning into.
0: Thank you, Andrea. No, hey, appreciate the call. This is what we want. These are the opinions that Talkback Radio give us. This is what makes 5AA so great. We can all agree and we can disagree, and as long as we're all civil, cordial about it, that's what it's all about. Ken from Ingle Farm said, being worth $39 billion is obscene. The minerals belong to all Australians. It is time she's taxed appropriately. That's a whole other issue, Kevin, and I've had contact before from Team Reinhart about how much tax she pays, and she does pay a lot. This is a whole different issue. I just think it's interesting that one part of the Commonwealth Games team are getting rewarded and others aren't, which again is her right. It's her money, but doesn't quite sit well with me, to be fair. Kez said the Australian government has billions of our money to waste on stupid idealistic schemes. They should reward our fabulous athletes for their extreme efforts to get to the games, and they should do it handsomely. Chris said the swimmers can share their money they receive with the other athletes, but I bet they don't. And Kevin said, you should play that song, What About Me, to our government, because they are the ones who are killing the country. Keep the text coming through, 0448 08 1395, or 8223 0000. We'll get your thoughts on the Gina Reinhart situation. Still on a sporting front, I love the idea. So when you were at school, you would have been thinking to yourself, what am I going to be when I grow up? You would have had that conversation with your family, with your friends, with, I'm sure, career counsellors at school. Now, it seems, in 2026, there is a lot more opportunities for people to get a career in sport and in the sports industry. It's now a legitimate career goal for a lot of people. It might be a sea change for people who already have work. It might be something if you've got a child or a grandchild who's kind of in that age bracket now, who are coming through high school trying to work out what they want to do next. The Diploma of Sports Management for Cricket is on this coming Sunday, the 26th of July, where you can discover your pathway into the sports industry. It's a partnership between the SACA, the South Australian Cricket Association, and Flinders University. And Sam Elliott is the GM of Commercial at the SACA. Joins me this afternoon. Sam, lovely to have you on. Thank you for your time.
11: Lee, thanks for having me. How are you, mate?
0: I'm very well. It's a legitimate career pathway now, Sam, elite sport.
11: It is. It's certainly something that, as I was going through my year 11 and 12 years, if I'd known something like this existed, I would have jumped at the chance. So it's quite unique, but we're certainly seeing a lot of interest amongst sports lovers coming through wanting to get involved in the industry.
0: 100%. I mean, Sam, I might have been working at the Carlton Footy Club instead of radio. Some people might be a bit happier if it had gone that way, but still, I mean, that is awesome. And cricket, one of the great sports that people love. What does it look like? What's the student experience look like for people?
11: Yeah, it's quite a unique experience for our students. So what we do is it's a really good behind-the-scenes look as to what makes a sporting organisation tick. So they'll get experience of 100 work hours, placement on the job, looking at the marketing area of a business like ours, commercial, match day and event operations, membership programs, and then things like data and analysis as well. So it really does give the students a really well-rounded view as to what makes an organisation like SACA, or any sporting organisation for that matter, operate day-to-day and certainly the match day experience as well.
0: Do you know, I got a little taste of this, Sam, about two decades ago when I did work experience after finishing school at the SACA, hanging out with Andrew Zessers and Joe Broadbent and Jeff Vaughan and a whole heap of this. It was great. And to see the sporting side of it, to see the back end, as you say, the business side of it, the event management team and what you guys all do, just amazing. So how's the course delivered? What does it look like for people who want to take up this opportunity?
11: Yeah, so the course is delivered at Adelaide Oval, which isn't a bad classroom either, Leith, if you're interested in that one.
0: Yeah.
11: So we run it out of Adelaide Oval. We also run some of our lectures at Karen Rolton Oval as well. But essentially, Flinders lecturers come in and deliver the course content, and we'll offer up senior management across the business that specialise in their specific areas to come in and deliver content that's related to SACA and whether it be marketing or fan engagement can provide some real-world context to those subjects. So that's sort of how it looks high level. But some of the subjects matter is looking at the business of sport, commercial outcomes in sport, sports event management, business data, and then things like sports marketing and fan engagement. So you're really getting a great, well-rounded view as to what it looks like behind the scenes.
0: Yeah, absolutely. Right across the board. I know Sir Les Burdett told me once it's the greatest workplace of all time, the Adelaide Oval. Imagine that's your classroom. You're doing
11: coming from one of the greatest men as well. So, that's a good recommendation from Les.
0: So you got your open day on Sunday. Is it too late for enrolments? Can people register still, Sam?
11: No, people can still register. So we'll take enrolments right up to September window. So like you said, the open day is this Sunday. If people are interested, they can jump on SACA.com.au, register their interest, and certainly we'd encourage them to come along and hear a little bit more about it. We've got students that have graduated from that diploma that will be sitting on a panel and provide some of their insights and how they found the program as well. So certainly not too late to come along to that one.
0: So you walk away with the Diploma of Sports Management in Cricket. When you do that, so you're industry ready then? Is that... That would all be part of the course too, I guess.
11: Absolutely. I think what we find is that any job, and SACA included, when we go to market for any job that's available within our business, there's such a large volume of applications that come through for these roles. So to be able to show that you've completed your diploma in sports administration and go in, put that on your resume and know that you can talk to marketing, you can talk to commercial areas of a sporting organisation, certainly hold you in good stead for an interview process. But I think further to that is the contacts you make along the way. So as you're working across these different areas of the business, meeting with management, meeting with other people that are in the job, certainly those contacts help long-term as well.
0: And you never know, do you, Sam? Like, it would be great. Imagine if you could work for the Sackers or the Strikers. Like, that would be your dream job if you love cricket and you love sport. But then who knows what the world of sport can do for you? Like, Keith Bradshaw is the great example of that, isn't he? The late, great Keith Bradshaw, where, you know, he has a career in the UK. I mean, you could literally branch out around the world with the skill set you'll learn.
11: Absolutely. I mean, Charlie Hodgson, our CEO at the moment, is a great example of that. So he was obviously at the Oval in Surrey there, and now he's moved over to the other side of the world and leading our organisation. So there's plenty of examples, but it's not only that, it's also transferable across other sporting codes as well. So the fundamentals around, you know, commercial marketing, match day operations are certainly transferable skills. And one of the great things that we've seen off the back of our diploma is a number of these students, we've actually employed a few full-time, but then they've also got opportunities through Adelaide Oval in casual capacities. So it's put them in a really good spot to explore what they can look like.
0: God, imagine where you go if you had the chance. If you don't want to stay in SA, take your pick, Sam.
11: Absolutely.
0: How exciting is that?
11: US has a reasonable sporting program as well, doesn't it?
0: Apparently so, I believe there might be a team or two that you might be able to use your skill set for there. And I guess too, you know, in decades and bygone eras, it was probably a male-dominated area, Sam. But now, I mean, as we know, the proliferation and success of women's sport, I mean, it's open to boys and girls and men and women.
11: Absolutely. I mean, we've got, if I just look at Saka as an example, I mean, we've got outstanding female leaders on our exec team right through to board level and across the business in a number of leadership roles. And yeah, it certainly is fantastic for our business. And when we see students coming through this diploma, we certainly see that even split of both male and female coming through to apply for the program. So, yeah, it's certainly a great opportunity for everyone.
0: All right. So the SACA website, the best place to go?
11: Absolutely. Yep, jump on there. It's pretty clear once you jump on there, you can see the Flinders diploma that you can click through to register your interest. So that would be my recommendation.
0: And then the open day on Sunday.
11: Open day on Sunday. Yeah. Beautiful. So the course itself will start from September, but registrations can happen right up to that date.
0: You know, it's appropriate. That's KG's birthday.
11: Oh, true.
0: July 26th. So, I mean, that'd be fitting. If you could be half the person he is with the skill set that he has and all he's done for your great game, imagine that.
11: I reckon KG could teach us a few things, that's for
0: sure. Couldn't he? Get him as one of the lecturers. It'd be excellent. Sam, appreciate having you on. Thank you for that. I hope it's a great day for you on Sunday, and hope lots of people, be it if they're after a sea change in career or they've got, as I say, you know, my young son's coming through, you know, about to finish year 12. If there's other people who have their kids or their grandkids who are in that space of wanting to be in elite sport, which a lot of kids do today because they can see it as a genuine career opportunity, get on the SACA website, open day on Sunday. Well done.
11: Fantastic. Thanks for your time.
0: Good on you, Sam. Enjoy the weekend. Sam Elliott is the SACA GM of commercial. Wouldn't that be great? A life in sport. You can do it with the SACA and Flinders University. Open day on Sunday for a diploma in sports management in cricket.
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5: 13 minutes to 2. We'll get to Mel Asher and the latest 5AA news very shortly. So there are many reasons why I love, and I hope that you love, this radio station in 5AA, from the entertainment and from the information and all the fun that comes with it, and from time to time, the opportunity to do something, to make a difference and to help out. There is a South Australian family who need our help. They are trying to raise some money for some overseas treatment to save the life of their youngest daughter. Elsie Avery is a three-year-old who has been diagnosed with a rare and aggressive brain cancer, and her only hope of survival is personalised treatment that is available overseas. Her mum, Abby Avery, joins me. Lovely to have you on, Abby. Thank you for your time.
6: Oh, thank you so much for giving us the time to share Elsie's story.
5: First and foremost, I'm so sorry to hear about the battle that you and Dane, your husband, and Abby and the whole family are, you know, you're going through. I mean, it's a tough, I imagine it's a really tough time for you, and I guess it's one of those tough things too to ask for help, because pride kicks in and many other emotions, I'm sure.
6: Yeah, definitely. It's not something you ever expect that will happen to your child or your family, and you hear of stories all the time of unwell children. But I think when you're faced with a diagnosis as brutal as DIPG, you're just met with such limited options. And it took something, you know, as this for Dane and I to look at each other and just say we're out of options and we are running out of time for poor Elsie.
5: So Elsie's tumour is on the brainstem, isn't it? This is inoperable and it's incurable.
6: It is. It's in a part of the brainstem called the pons, which controls all of your vital functions for living, breathing, heart rate, temperature control, swallowing, and it's protected by the blood-brain barrier, which makes chemotherapy impossible to enter this area to treat, and it's too life-threatening to touch with surgery, so you're really limited with your choices of treatment.
5: The only treatment you can get, Abby, is from overseas, and it's expensive.
6: It is. There are a number of clinical trials available, but they all come with very strict criteria, and Elsie's been excluded from all of those trials so far. And there is some hope that's come about in a new clinical trial coming to a hospital, Adelaide Hospital, and other hospitals around Australia. But, yes, it's manufactured overseas in Canada, and it's extremely expensive.
5: Now, extremely expensive, people may be thinking at home, well, what kind of figure are we talking? $400,000, Abby.
6: Yeah, I think when we were first told it, it really shocked us to think that medication does cost that much money. But that's the reality of life at the moment, and a lot of work goes into personalising vaccines for children and adults, so it was a shock.
5: You would think that cover or some kind of insurance would cover that, but that's not the case. So you've put out, you know, the idea of a GoFundMe, and you must be overwhelmed by the response that you've got so far.
6: Yeah, completely. We've been through some pretty difficult times, you know, since Elsie's diagnosis, and a glimmer of light in this is people's generosity, their kindness, and the love and support they've shown for Elsie and our family in this difficult time. And we couldn't be more grateful. And it's amazing.
5: So the funds cover the manufacturing and the medical preparation.

0: infection and the administration and the treatment-related care, but you need to raise $400,000 to save the life of your three-year-old daughter. And so that's why, and I know it's really hard, and it's interesting, Abby, so I do some work with Little Heroes, and parents like yourself don't ask for this. They don't ask to become the face or the voice of a particular diagnosis. But you know what it's like. I guess that protection mechanism kicks in, and you do what you want, you do because that's your child and who you love, and you do what you want to do. So this is where I know you're probably sick of talking about it, but if we can help out in any way, because you just never know who might be listening.
1: Oh, absolutely. And as a parent, it's your, you decide to have children to take on that responsibility to protect them and do whatever you can. And when you're met with something that gives you zero options, is just, it's heartbreaking and you feel really helpless. So the fact that a glimmer of hope's been presented and it's now, you know, looking that it will be achievable for Elsie and our family, we're just, we can't express how grateful we are.
0: Surgery isn't an option, is it? Like radiation is the only way?
1: Yeah, when you talk about the treatment options post-diagnosis, you're met with palliative radiation, they call it, because it's just to extend quality of life and get a few more months out of the prognosis that's presented to you, which is 9 to 12 months. Typically, a very small percentage of children will live past 2 years of their diagnosis with the current treatment plan that's offered, which is very minimal and hasn't changed from the last 50 years. It's the same outcomes. So research is really being pushed in this area, but we're still just waiting for that miracle, which we believe is this for Elsie.
0: Yes, 100%. Yep. And this will privately fund the personalised mRNA vaccine, which will target the tumour that Elsie has. And, you know, Abby, I look at, like, the Neil Danaher situation. You know, he was given X amount of time, and I'm sure you've had those conversations with your doctors and your surgeons and stuff, but who's to say? Like, that's just, that to me, that's just a number. Like, I think you're doing such, you got so much love and support and fight in you as a family and a group. You know, who knows what happens from here?
1: Yeah, we don't see that the alternative isn't an option for us. We need to remain positive, hopeful. We wake up to Elsie every day and see her fighting spirit. And, you know, with the support of Matt Dunn through the Run DIPG and Dunn Lab, he's lost his daughter to this disease years ago and has just pioneered this research. And any additional funds that's raised for Elsie's treatment will go to that lab, because they're going to be running all of the analysis, all of her blood work. So they'll be researching, what does this vaccine do to Elsie's tumour, and how can we benefit other children that will be diagnosed in the future and met with the same treatment options, which is very limited.
0: How do we help? What do you need the 5AA listeners to know? And again, I just hope and pray there's someone in the audience who is able to help and can give generously. We've just been talking about billionaires and millionaires earlier on the show, Abby. That would be nice. You just never know who's listening to the show on a Friday afternoon. But what's the best way for people who want to get involved?
1: Yeah, if you Google Elsie Avery GoFundMe, you'll find her page. There's a detailed story about exactly what we're raising the money for. We have had a phenomenal response from the community since Elsie's news telecast last night. If you go on her her Instagram page or Facebook page, Everything for Elsie, there's lots of content to follow her journey, and just even messages of support or sharing her story is raising awareness, because 20 to 25 kids a year will be diagnosed in Australia with this condition, and we just need to change the statistics.
0: Yeah, I'd not heard of it. And like 25 kids a year is a lot, it seems.
1: It's a classroom of children. If you go to a school and sit down, you think this many children, when the survival rate is 0% in the entire world. You know, children may live a few years longer than predicted for unknown reasons, and we're praying that that's our Elsie girl. And, it's a lot of kids. That's the most deadly childhood cancer, yet receives little funding, as does brain cancer in general, and it just needs to change. And without creating awareness and putting ourselves out there to bring Elsie's story to the public, it as you said, you don't know about it. It remains unknown. These children don't have a voice. Given Elsie's age, she's only three. It's up to us as her parents to advocate for her and all the other kids.
0: 100%. Abby, yeah. Avery is my guest. She's the mother of Elsie. If you get on social media and type in everything for Elsie, and it's E-L-S-I-E, everything for Elsie, and you can also put in GoFundMe and help Elsie Avery access life-changing treatment for DIPG, and you can donate there and read some of the message and look through the photos. And, I mean, Abby, super cute.
1: Yeah.
0: You know, your daughter, the whole family too. I don't want it to leave on the most emotional thing. Your siblings, like the other kids and yourselves, like it's hard. How's Elsie going? Is she aware of kind of what's going on, or are you just letting her enjoy her childhood now while she can?
1: Yeah, well, she's got a beautiful twin brother, so they're thick as thieves, and she's, you know, 2.5 at diagnosis, 3 years old now, so she's starting to comprehend a little bit more about going to the hospital, having blood tests.
0: We just lost you. You might have picked up your phone and the Bluetooth. Oh. Hang on, we'll try and get Abby back in just 1 second. I think her Bluetooth might have just kicked in the car. But if you do go to GoFundMe, you can type in Elsie Avery, E-L-S-I-E, Elsie Avery, social media, as I mentioned, everything for Elsie. Or if you go to rarecancers.org.au, you can find all the details there. And we're just going to get Abby back just so we can say goodbye and wish her all the very best. But yes, if you'd like to help out 3-year-old Elsie Avery, who has a rare and aggressive brain cancer, the only hope of help is a personalised treatment which is available overseas. And as Abby mentioned, that private help costs $400,000. So if we can help. Sorry, Abby, I'll let you go. I know you've got a lot on, but the phone just kicked in. But I just wanted to say, first and foremost, thanks so much for your time and letting us know about the story. I know it's obviously not easy to repeat this over and over. That must be difficult and emotional for you. But I wish you and your family and little Elsie all the very best. And I hope the people of Adelaide, and not just Adelaide, but across the nation, I'm sure, will chip in and help out and get Elsie what she needs.
1: Yeah, thank you. It's incredible, all of the support. So thank you for your time and for being so, generous with sharing it with your community.
0: Well done. Thanks, Abby. All the very best.
1: Thank you.
0: Take care.
1: All right, bye.
0: Lots of love. Abby Avery, mother of Elsie, family from Mount Barker, diagnosed on the 10th of January. If you can help, GoFundMe. 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
8: Cloudy and 13 today with a 2 o'clock news. 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
8: Business groups are disappointed by new tariffs being imposed on Australian exports, saying the levies are not justified. The US has announced Australia's tariff rate will be increased to 12.5% from 10%. The Business Council's Brand Black says it'll make it harder for Australian markets to sell their product to the US.
10: And ultimately that will hurt investment and our jobs. But you've got to remember that it also has an impact on US consumers because ultimately will mean higher prices for them in their homes.
8: An additional $4.6 billion of taxpayer funding is being promised for the AUKUS defence program. The funds will be used to develop the Osborne shipyards to manufacture nuclear submarines. Defence Industry Minister Pat Conroy says it will be a crucial project for the area and for the nation as a whole.
11: We've already got 1,100 workers working in this project right now as a down payment for the over 10,000 South Australians working in AUKUS long term. So AUKUS is real, AUKUS is happening.
8: A perfect landing at Tullamarine as a Qantas plane makes history. The test flight direct from France touching down in Melbourne late morning after more than 19 hours in the air.
12: That's 3-5 Lima Romeo, congratulations on this Project Sunrise milestone. Vacate left at November, contact ground 121 Decimal 7, g'day.
13: Thank you very much.
8: A man has died on a central Queensland mine site following a two-vehicle crash. Another person has been rushed to hospital with critical injuries after the mining truck and light vehicle collided. There are reports a third person has suffered a serious medical episode on scene and also required assistance. Australia's swimmers have been offered rich performance bonuses at the Commonwealth Games. Mining magnate Gina Rinehart will pay up to $20,000 bonuses for gold medals and $30,000 for new world records. Four-time Olympian Kate Campbell says any financial incentive is a good thing.
14: In a four-year preparation, they'll do about 2 million minutes of work for a race that can last anywhere between 24 seconds to 15 minutes. And so someone needs to pay them for all those 2 million minutes of hard work.
8: Adelaide's own Sia is getting a star on the Hollywood Walk of Fame next year. She's been announced as part of the class of 2027.
15: Our next honoree is a true artist who turns every performance into a masterpiece. She is a genius songwriter and her name is Sia.
8: Also getting the honour next year, Lisa Kudrow, Kate Hudson, Sam Elliott and Idris Elba. Now turning to 5AA Sport, and the Adelaide Crows admit the behaviour of some of their fans crossed the line during last night's loss to Collingwood. Crows fans booed Magpies defender Isaac Quaynor, who was the target of a homophobic slur from Adelaide's Isaac Rankin last year. Quaynor's played down the booing, saying he wants to move past it.
16: I'm always so locked in on the game that I really don't, it doesn't really affect me and I don't notice it, but obviously it's there and the boys notice it as well, but yeah, hopefully that's it for that.
8: There are two games tonight. Melbourne play the Cats at the MCG and it's Fremantle v the Eagles in Perth. Geelong captain Patrick Dangerfield will play a 20th AFL season, having re-signed with the club for 2027. And the English Cricket Board has confirmed the venues for next year's Men's Ashes series. Headingley and Old Trafford have been replaced by Nottingham's Trent Bridge and Southampton's Rose Bowl. Now checking 5AA traffic.
17: Delays have eased after an earlier collision on the north-south motorway inbound before the Port River Expressway. In Elwood Park, traffic lights are still blacked out at the intersection of West Lakes Boulevard and Glyde Street. Nearby, urgent electrical works continue on West Lakes Boulevard near Port Road and works to watch out for in Lockleys on Henley Beach Road near Gertrude Street. 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Adelaide's most accurate traffic on 5AA.
8: The 5AA forecast, cloudy 13 today. Tomorrow, showers and 16. Sunday, a shower or two, 16. And Monday, 17. Right now, it's 12 degrees on 5AA. Always Adelaide.
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13: This is Afternoons with Leith Forrest.
0: Thank you for tuning in on this Friday afternoon, 6 minutes after two. Big hour on the way at the new time of 2:30. Foodie Friday. Chris Jarmel will be here from Jarmel's Kitchen. We will be celebrating the legend KG Cunningham, who this weekend has his birthday. We will be celebrating with KG's favourite food, King George Whiting, and a little Savvy Blanc. That's coming up at 2:30, and we're about to speak to Joe Hildebrandt, who joins us each and every Friday, News Corp columnist. And, of course, you can listen to Joe and Tim Blackwell on their podcast, For the Record, where you download all good podcasts. Lovely to have you on, Joe. Happy Friday
18: Always
0: to you.
18: Always a pleasure, Leith. Happy Friday to you too, my friend.
0: Do you know what? I'm well. There's so many things I want to talk to you about, and I know you and I sort of, we came up with a list, but can I add two quick ones? We started the show with Gina Rinehart giving money to the swimmers.
18: Where do you sit
0: in the camp? Should she give it to all the athletes, or is she allowed to do what she wants to do?
18: It's her money. She can do whatever she wants. I did think it was quite interesting. I just saw a story that said that if the swimmers publicly thanked Gina Rinehart for the money, they could be in breach of contract.
0: Yeah.
18: Now, I'm not familiar with the finer points of Commonwealth Games swimming contracts, but that's quite the one to me. So it's kind of like, you know, oh yeah, we'll take the money, but just don't mention it to anybody, okay? Of course, she did the same thing with Victorian netball players as well.
0: I sort of think it's a little bit like the rest of the athletes, though, Joe, are in the corner, like Shannon Knoll singing Moving Pictures. It's like, well, what about me?
18: But what about me?
0: Where's my cut? I've worked hard. I've trained hard.
18: This is the thing. I mean, Gina Rinehart is not a democracy. She's not a government. You can't vote her in or out. If she wants to give her money, I mean, it's fair to say I don't share much in common with Gina Rinehart, either financially or politically. But it's her money. She can do whatever she wants with it. And if other athletes want to get some cash, they should, go and find a billionaire who likes their particular sport. I feel sorry for the table tennis players, but you never know.
0: Or start swimming, and then you might get some more
18: start
0: cash.
18: Swimming, that's
0: the
18: right.
0: Other one is, who would have thought that we'd be talking so much this week about Barnaby Joyce and the way he addresses his dog? Peter Malinauskas had maybe the greatest line I've heard on this.
19: If you can't govern your dog, you can't govern the country.
0: What on earth, Joe? What a week for Barnaby.
18: Hilarious line, yeah. This is obviously the thing that went viral. His dog Stella was barking away during a live cross with the 7:30 report from his farm in Tamworth. His wife, who is an old friend of mine, has just declared in her column, I believe, that she is now going to ban ABC 7:30 from the property. She is not going to do any more live crosses from there because of their clear... Well, the clear disrespect for, you know, for farm life, you know, for the right of a man to discipline his dog in the comfort of his own home. I've got a farm dog that I don't even have a farm, but I've got a rescue dog, a Kelpie, that should be on a farm, but instead is stuck with me, and I love it to death. I run it every day, but by God, it barks like an absolute nightmare, and we are yelling at it all the time. So I can promise you can yell at your dog and love your dog at the same time. And I would say this might be the first time I even mildly disagree with Mally, but I would actually say as a dog owner of a farm dog myself, it's actually much easier to run a country than it is to run a dog.
0: I said during the week, Joe, that I think sometimes you can tell a lot about a person by the way they treat animals, and I don't think I've had as much hate mail since The Voice, I'll be honest. People did not, as a dog lover myself, people did not like my thought on that, but we'll see how that all plays out. Interesting. So all of Labor come to Adelaide, and one of the takeaway visions that we see, a la Donald Trump when he was at the UN, we have a escalator malfunction.
18: Yeah, we did. The escalator stopped and nearly took Anthony Albanese with it. He was holding onto one guardrail with one hand and had to hold onto it with two hands after he was jolted by the sudden cease and desist of the escalator. But he did not fall over this time. And in fact, he would argue that he
0: never fallen over
18: at all. It wasn't as bad, and given that it adds to his, adds him to the pantheon of Donald Trump and also John Howard, who fell up the stairs in the 1996 election campaign and went on to win the equal record number of seats in the House of Representatives, 94, which is exactly the same as the current record holder, one Anthony Albanese. So it could be, could actually be a good omen. That's right. And it reminded me also, as I'm sure it did everyone who was watching, of Julius Caesar when he first conquered, quote unquote, Britain, Britannia. And he got off the boat to the on the beach when he was leading his fleet across the channel from Gaul, and he tripped. I think he tripped on a bit of rigging from memory, and he fell face first onto the sand. And of course, the Romans, very superstitious people, he was mortified by this and that it would undermine him. And so he pretended that he was actually performing a ritual of kneeling down in the sand and kissing the sand. And indeed, you might remember that has become a ritual for a lot of people when they enter a new place, or if they come home, they will kiss the ground.
0: Yeah.
18: So could be an omen for Albo.
0: I like the fact that Anthony Albanese thinks he will become Frank Lowy Mark II when Lowy fell off the stage at the A-League Grand Final. That vision just will never die. It just continues to roll around in highlight packages.
18: It's a bit like I don't know if you're familiar with that Simpsons episode where they're having a short film competition and there's all these incredible sort of little movies that they go through. And in the end, of course, it is won by a guy getting hit in the nuts by a football. Because there's just nothing funnier than someone.
0: Endlessly humorous.
18: That's right.
0: You know, the big takeaway, or one of the big takeaways too, of the week was the idea of taking the Union Jack from the flag. Here's Claire O'Neill earlier this week on Sunrise.
20: Are you up for changing the flag?
21: I'm here in Adelaide for Labor's national conference.
20: Would you be up for changing it, Claire?
21: Look, Nat, that's just not what the conference is about.
20: Yes or no, Claire?
21: Again, Nat, sorry, it's not something that I've had a moment to think about.
20: Yes or no on changing the Union Jack?
21: I'm telling you, as Housing Minister, I don't spend my time thinking about the national flag.
0: Nat Parr going hard.
18: Yeah, she does. She's an absolute terrier, Nat. She's a great interviewer. And I think when she first came to the job in Sunrise, a lot of people thought, oh, she looks so nice and friendly. She'll be mild-mannered and everything. And she's really proven her stripes over the last few years as just an absolute, she skewers politicians like kebabs, it seems. She's just amazing, really good. Anyway, so I think the word that Claire O'Neill was looking for is no.
0: That's right. There's one of two choices, Claire. Big
18: that's,
0: one.
18: That's right. And of course, this was, and this has got me very energised because it is just the dumbest sort of stuff that the Labor left seems to keep coming up with. So Albo, for weeks, just wanted a nice, quiet, orderly conference where there's no stupid motions about Israel and stuff like there was at the Victorian State Conference that embarrassed everybody. And, you know, like the New South Wales Conference, which is much more disciplined and united, he wanted the National Conference in Adelaide to be just the same. Of course, the left had other ideas, and this is the thing, you know, what would you say, activists got to activate or something?
0: Yep.
18: They're just so stupid. Anyway, so amid all this, and there'd been sort of rumblings, I've been hearing from my sort of friends in the Labor right that, you know, the left were up to something. But anyway, it turns out the AMWU proposed a policy whereby the Australian flag should be scrapped or at least changed, and the Union Jack should be removed from the Australian flag. It's a pretty integral part of the Australian flag because it was offensive to people, and again, this is just the sort of thing. I mean, even if you think it, I remember Matt Lauer, the disgraced former Today host, saying to Donald Trump after Princess Diana's death, and Donald Trump said, "No, I think it's a real shame that she died because I think, you know, I would have really liked to have dated her." And Matt Lauer says, "Donald, even if you think it, you ever think, just don't say
0: it.
18: And again, even if you do want to change the flag, this is a point in time where the majority, for the first time in Australian history, the majority of blue-collar voters do not support the Labor Party. They support One Nation. One Nation has the lion's share of blue-collar voters. And you choose this moment of all times to say we should tear up the Australian flag at a time when you are a blue-collar union and the majority of blue-collar workers, or the most blue-collar workers out of any of the three major parties, now support One Nation, a leader who has a leader who literally drapes herself in the Australian flag. And we know that this is in large part because of a perception that Australia is, that the left is anti-Australia, that it is, too pro-immigration, that we're losing Australia's national identity. All of this is driving people over to One Nation. And you pick this moment at the very apex of that, the very peak of One Nation's threat to the Australian Labor Party, you pick this moment to say, hey, you know what, guys?
0: Yes.
18: As a blue-collar union, I reckon we should get rid of the Australian flag, eh?
0: Yes.
18: What absolute knuckle-dragging numpties. What absolute moron. Like, I cannot honestly think of a word. I did it, just filed my column on it. Said to call it moronic would be an insult to morons. It is just a level of stupidity that I honestly find it difficult to fathom.
0: Yeah.
18: And out it comes in the lead up to the conference. And again, this from a left-wing union, which is effectively sabotaging, nominally, I maintain that Albo's trying to become a centrist, and they just pull the rug out from under him. So, they might as well have been the ones who stopped the escalator.
0: Oh, it's just madness, isn't it? It just sucks all the oxygen. Every story, every news story, talkback radio shows like ours, we're talking about it. And everyone, understandably, it's like throwing red meat.
18: Yeah, dumb as dog, and you can add the...
0: Yeah, you can add the
18: word,
0: rest.
18: I can't say it, the school pickup.
0: Somebody else, that's true, somebody else who hasn't had a great week, I don't think, is Malcolm Roberts. What do we think about Malcolm Roberts, Joe Hildebrand?
18: I think he's obviously just never met a conspiracy theory he didn't like. and again, this is Malcolm Roberts, obviously, is a fellow One Nation senator alongside Pauline Hanson, and he's just bonkers. He's just off. He thinks the U.S. Army is the world's biggest terrorist organization. He thinks that the U.S. Air Force planes, I think it is, in the U.S. are dropping chemtrails in order to control the population. He doesn't support AUKUS. That was the latest thing that came out, which I guess if he thinks that the US government is a terrorist organisation, so he wouldn't support a nuclear submarine deal with them. So that's put him at odds with the rest of the party and his leader, Pauline Hanson. But again, it's just a kind of, and whether this makes any difference or not, but it's just a demonstration of just sort of how bonkers some of the figures in One Nation are. And I think Barnaby Joyce would be sort of tearing, once he's calmed down from the dog and made up with Stella, I think he'd just be tearing his hair out, because this is exactly the sort of stuff that he's been trying to caution Pauline and the rest of the party against. Just, is One Nation really that serious, or is it just a sort of grab bag of anger and sort of nutty ideas? And
0: that's the thing, because a lot of people love Pauline and a lot of people like Barnaby Joyce, but you got to, who's the merry man?
18: I love Barnaby. Barnaby, as I said, his wife's a really good friend of mine, and I know him well as well. He's a great.
0: But the supporting cast, Joe, you've got a couple of headliners, but can the supporting cast hold up?
18: it's like the Australian cricket team. You've got to have depth. You've got to have depth in the side.
0: Yes, you do.
18: And I'm not sure. And again, look, it's a new party in terms of it being considered as a major party. This is all very new, but it is now getting the sort of scrutiny that previously it wouldn't, because it didn't matter as much. And you can expect more and more of this stuff to come out. So I think One Nation is going to have to get its house in order if it's going to, if it's actually going to be a contender for ever holding government.
0: Do you know what it's like, the National Lampoon's film? There's always like one family member who's, just a little out there.
18: We've all got one.
0: Yep.
18: We've all got the black sheep.
0: Let's put them in the corner and hopefully nobody will hear them. But not
18: all of our black sheep are senators, I think. That's the problem. It's a bit like The Roman Emperor, and there's, again, you can't get enough ancient Rome references in any modern Australian political cross. But it's like Caligula, who made his horse a senator.
0: Yes.
18: You know, we've all got horses, but we don't all make them senators.
0: No, no. The cousin Eddie of federal politics, Malcolm Roberts. Joe, lovely to have you on. Enjoy your weekend. We'll
18: always
0: talk again next Friday.
18: You too.
0: All the best. Joe Hildebrand from News Corp. You can read his work in your paper and online. And, of course, you can hear Joe and Tim on the podcast For the Record. F-O-U-R. 22 after 2.
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0: 26 minutes to 2. Melusha's got headlines for us very shortly. Then at the new time, Foodie Friday. Chris Jarmer is here. KG will be here. King George Whiting and a nice savvy Blanc is on the way. You can tune into the live stream early. Facebook and YouTube will be doing that in just minutes' time. Before we get to headlines, a lot of text messages and calls which we'll get to. Andrew says some things you just should not say, like Albo, the Kylie Minogue line about the shag marry date. What an idiot. Peter thinks we should replace the Australian flag with a Palestinian flag. Another says with Albo stumble on the escalator. Wonder if he's going to deny that ever happened like he did the stage fall. I'm with Joe. It's Gina's money. She can do with it what she wants. It's ridiculous that athletes cannot thank her for it. K Kez says, I wonder if all the Gina Rinehart haters know earlier this year she donated $200 million to purchase and convert properties for homeless veterans, one of the many compassionate ways that she donates her money. The zombie apocalypse caller is right. Gina's trying to send a message to the government, $5 million or $5 billion towards the Pacific development. They should have thrown a few dollars at the Com Games. Tony says any donation of money to athletes should benefit all athletes representing Australia in a particular competition, not just a few and at the whim of a billionaire. And Lou says, poor Gina with all the haters picking on her, just like poor Elon Musk. All the hate he receives in Stella celebrating him. We're all just jealous. And Graham says, if I had a net worth of $39 billion, I wish I was that arrogant. Thank you for all of those. We'll see you on the live stream and listen to us next because it's Foodie Friday. Chris Jarmer, Smeg and Pals.
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1: Good afternoon, Mel Usher with the news headlines. Labor's National Conference has pushed for stronger gambling reforms. Multiple investigations have been launched after the death of a 23-year-old Aboriginal man while being arrested in the CBD. John Bon Jovi has pulled the pin mid-concert due to a health issue. And in sport, Collingwood's Isaac Quaynor wants to move past the booing at Adelaide Oval last night. The 5AA forecast, cloudy this afternoon, showers tomorrow 16. Right now it's 12 degrees. We'll have more news at 3 on 5AA, always Adelaide.
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13: All right, so the beauty is because there was a minor technical breach. We have the whole half hour now for Foodie Friday. It is at the new time of 2:30 here on 5AA. Thank you for listening to us. Thank you for watching us on the Facebook, YouTube and Facebook live stream. Chris Jarmer is here from Jarmer's Kitchen. Lovely to see you, Christopher. Looking in
14: good
13: the
14: to see you.
13: Fridge
14: I'm
13: for
14: just,
13: something. What are
14: I'm
13: we looking for?
14: I'm missing one ingredient. So
13: all right. So we have a very special treat today because we have a very special guest who is just over there. Can you come over? Don't be shy. Lovely to see you. How's things?
14: You too. Good.
13: You're in the whites. Are you straight out of work or are you going to work?
14: Straight out of
13: you?
14: Work. Yep. Didn't even have time to put my clean shoes on. But you can't see them anyway. So it doesn't
13: hardest matter. Working man in food. Hey, this is a very special one. Thank
14: yes.
13: you. We love having you each and every Friday, as you know, but today is even more special. Come around here, Sarah, if you can, because it's a very special weekend. You know this.
14: It
13: this
14: is.
13: This weekend. The legend, Kenneth George Cunningham.
15: Hello, Luke. How
13: it's
15: are you?
13: It's his birthday on Sunday. And so I said, can we please have you for Foodie Friday? Because, you know, when you look in the live stream, people love to watch you.
15: No,
13: you know
15: they
13: that.
15: Don't. No, mate,
13: so
15: man.
13: We wanted to make it up to you food and beverage-wise
15: yes.
13: because we may not see you on the Sunday for your birthday. So
15: yes.
13: thank you for coming across for
15: Foodie
13: Friday.
15: Pleasure.
14: So we have two icons from South Australia with
13: yes.
14: us today. One is KG Cunningham.
13: Yes.
14: And the other is the King George Whiting, caught locally.
15: Locally.
13: What's the Whiting named after you?
15: No.
13: Is the KG
15: no,
13: and the Whiting
15: no,
13: you?
15: No, no, no.
14: There you go.
15: No,
14: look at the size of that. You don't need.
15: Is that a Whiting or a shark?
14: You don't need chips with that one.
15: No, that is a meal in itself.
13: Are we allowed to ask how old you are this weekend?
15: 87. I cannot believe that I'm 87, Luke.
13: I know. Look at, again, look down the barrel of the camera. Look how good you look.
15: I don't think so, Luke.
13: Can I tell you, while Chris is just preparing his whiting, one of my fondest memories of working with you for the very first time is
15: you're lucky to have one.
13: You used to have a very regular luncheon. Yes. On a Friday at Stanley's Fish Cafe.
15: We did, with my family.
13: That's right.
15: My daughter.
13: And you used to have this particular dish.
15: I did.
13: And you invited me. And this was the who's who, Chris. This was like Sports Hall of Fame. There was Curls and Doug Thomas and Letzi and Hollywood Sid. Like everyone who was anyone was there. And KG invited me once and I was so excited, but I don't eat fish. So I went, what do? I don't want to upset and, you know, offend the legend. So I came.
15: Don't eat fish. Go and eat King George whiting.
13: And then had some crumbed King George whiting and it was delicious. It's not my favourite meal, but it's all-time great. And I know this
15: comes
13: is your...
15: close.
13: Is this your favourite all-time fish?
15: Oh, seafood is my favourite food.
14: So when you get your fillets from the fishmonger...
13: Yes.
14: You can buy them in a set of, like, one fish, two fillets. And then you just need to remove the
15: fin,
14: the wing on the
15: end. The wing, yeah, right, wing.
14: And then cut a little V where the bones run through the centre there.
15: So why do you do that, Chris?
14: And that takes all the bones out of the middle.
13: Right, so it's a good fish.
14: So that's the only... there's not a lot of bones.
13: It's a great fish for chefs not just to eat, is what you're saying. There's not a lot of... a little bit of prep, but not too much.
14: I actually had this on special for lunch today and we sold out.
15: People
14: love whiting. You know who used to love whiting?
15: Who?
14: The late Donald Bradman. Actually, did you ever have lunch with him?
15: Without big noting, I had one lunch with him at a little fish cafe out on the parade.
13: Manny's?
15: Manny's.
13: Yeah.
14: And he used to live down the road from Jarman's restaurant, my parents' restaurant.
15: Oh, did he?
14: Yeah, in Kensington Park.
13: Yeah.
15: Yep.
14: And he would come in for lunch and Dad would always have to get King George whiting in for him.
13: He lived Holden Street in
14: Holden
13: Kensington. Because when I was a boarding house tutor at Pembroke, I lived there for 6 years, and we had to walk the boys up to the girls' house, which was Turner House, and we would have our breakfast and lunch and dinner there. And we had to walk past Sir Donald and Lady Jessie, second house or third house on the left, the two-story red brick house, and we would walk past their house every day, and we would see the grey man, and he would be hosing the garden, or Lady Jessie was doing... It was like, for the kids, it was such a thrill.
15: She was a beautiful lady.
13: She was amazing.
15: She was a beautiful lady.
14: I would have been an apprentice chef about 16 years old, 16, 18. And I remember when he used to come in, I wasn't allowed to ask for his autograph. My dad would not let me.
13: That was the Pembroke rule. Kids were not allowed to go to the house, not allowed to knock on the door. The amount of balls that accidentally made their way to the front yard, oh, can we go and get it?
14: But then when someone paid the bill, I happened to be in the bar and I looked at the credit card and it said Lords of London on the credit card. So it was like a... Lord's company credit card that took him out for lunch.
15: You know, he was an amazing man. When we used to go to lunch, when we were playing in the Sheffield Shield match, he was chairman of selectors and the president. Mm-hmm. And if you were captain of any day, you'd have to sit down there with your blazer on alongside Sir Donald. The opposing captain would also join us and we'd have lunch. And on a Saturday or a Sunday, we went down there. Every day of those 4 days, Sir Donald would be served King George whiting.
14: There you go.
15: He never had any other food that other people had. Mm. He always was served King George whiting. That was his favourite.
13: Almost got run over him by him once. It was almost my claim to fame. He was just reversing out of Holden Street and almost clipped me. It would have been great. Who hit you, Sir Donald? No, he was amazing.
14: Okay, let's make the beer batter.
13: Right, so what have we got?
14: So we've got rice flour, corn flour, and self-raising flour.
13: Okay.
14: And then we're going to add our beer.
13: This is mixed match beer?
14: This is
13: any beer or
14: a local
13: any particular
14: one.
13: Beer?
14: Look, you can use Cooper's Pale Ale is a good one for beer batter.
15: Yep.
13: So, but do you need I don't know, beer. Does it need to be a particular beer, like a session ale? Or
14: no, it can be a lager.
13: Okay.
14: Or it can be a pale ale.
13: Are you a beer drinker?
15: No.
13: Not really.
14: I wouldn't do dark beer.
13: Okay.
14: Unless you want it. I think the English, they use like medium to dark ales for their fish and chips.
13: Okay.
15: So Chris, people still come and love their whiting.
14: Oh, yeah. Like we had
15: a restaurant.
14: You could choose it today, crumbed, grilled, or battered.
15: Oh.
14: So I reckon we sold.
15: Crumbed, I love.
14: Crumbed, like freshly crumbed.
15: Crumbed,
14: like
15: beautiful.
14: A schnitzel.
15: I love it.
14: And then to get the right consistency, we're just going to finish off with a bit of sparkling water.
15: Okay. Sparkling water.
13: See, I'm a batter guy myself. Sometimes I just take the fish out and just eat the batter.
15: Now, how many times have you done this, Chris, in your lifetime?
14: Oh.
15: What you're doing right now. Yeah.
14: The beauty in the kitchen at Jarmer's, the tap, the beer tap's just there. The kitchen's there. So we make the batter fresh. We just get a cup of the flours and go straight to the tap. And just straight out the tap.
15: Beautiful.
13: Okay. So does white wine go best with fish? Is this why we've picked today's particular one, which we'll discuss in a second, or is it because it's KG's favourite?
14: It does go very well with fish.
13: Okay.
14: King George Whiting.
15: That's
14: you
15: it.
14: Could have it, but that, he loves a savvy, don't you?
13: Yes.
15: I love it. If I have seafood and I have it once over a weekend, it'll always be with white wine.
14: All right, we're going to make a quick tartare sauce now. Do you like a bit of tartare sauce?
15: Oh, yes.
14: Beautiful. So we want
15: my mouth's watering.
13: I know.
14: We want.
13: Thank you for being here. We wanted to celebrate your birthday. I was thinking about this today with your birthday. So obviously KG Ken Kenneth George Cage.
15: Yep.
13: What did Sandy call you when you're in trouble? Did you?
15: I can't tell you.
13: Oh, really? Okay.
15: It wasn't very complimentary, I can assure you.
13: I was thinking how many nicknames the great man has.
15: And it happened quite regularly, I can tell you.
13: Funny, isn't it?
15: Oh, she used to keep me in tow, that beautiful lady.
14: I think
15: lady.
14: It's when they don't speak to you at all. That's when you're worse. Worry. Yeah.
13: You would have been a Christopher when you're in trouble, I imagine.
14: I'm actually a Christian.
13: Oh, really?
14: Yeah. Christian Marcus Jarmer.
13: Oh, I didn't know that. I've been calling you Christopher for years. I'll have to stop now.
14: After the famous author, you know, Hans Christian Andersen.
13: Hans Christian Andersen, yeah.
14: All right. So we've got our finely chopped shallots.
13: Yep.
14: Sure. Then we want some of these. Do you eat these things?
13: No. What's the difference between a shallot and a red onion? Are they similar?
14: These are. They call them eschalots or French shallot, like French. They're tiny little. Yep.
15: So what do you got there, Chris?
14: So these are little gherkins. Do you eat pickles?
15: Oh, I love them.
14: Yeah, try that. They call them cornichons, so they're just little gherkins. So
13: you're going to get home tonight, Sal's going to go, what's for tea, Dad? And you'll be like, no, sweet.
15: I've never known anyone to cook gherkin as part of a King George meal. Never.
14: That's what's in tartare sauce.
13: This is the tartare.
15: I'm a dunce.
13: No, this is why. This is an education for us all. This is why we love Foodie Friday with Chris Jarmer. Yeah. It's all thanks to Smeg and Parafield Airport Liquor.
14: We want some of these little beauties. Have you seen these?
15: Never seen.
14: Try one of those. They're capers.
15: Oh, I have capers, yes.
14: So another nice mayonnaise is just a caper mayonnaise with fish.
13: Now, by the way, if you have any comments for the great Kenneth George or Chris Jarmer, you can do it on our Facebook, 5AA Facebook. Chris, can you drink apple cider with fish, asks Marion.
14: Yeah, definitely.
13: Lorraine, Michelle, Marion, all sending you some birthday love for Sunday.
15: Thank you, my dears. Thank you very much.
14: All right, then we want some finely chopped chives.
13: Right.
15: Chive.
13: Look at that cutting technique. Can you cut like that?
15: Oh, but it lost five fingers by now. Without a shadow of a doubt.
14: Some Italian parsley. Now, the way I like to chop my parsley, because we chop lots of it, I roll it.
15: God.
14: And then...
13: Silly question, possibly. Any difference between Italian parsley and Australian parsley? Regular parsley?
14: To be honest, the butcher shops love the curly parsley in their windows and that. But as far as I love to cook with Italian flat-leaf parsley.
13: Yep. Okay.
14: Flavour-wise, there wouldn't be much difference.
13: Sure.
15: I tell you what, my daughter Sally, would not go to this amount of trouble.
13: Come on, Sal.
15: To cook what Chris is doing now.
13: See, this is why you go to Jarmer's Kitchen.
15: Exactly right. My son loves it.
14: Making your own fresh tartare sauce. I mean, you can buy the Beerenberg tartare sauce, which is...
15: No, you've got to make your own, Chris.
14: But making your own is good. All right, I'm going to get you working here, KG.
13: Here we go.
14: So we're going to put a squeeze...
13: Squeeze of the lemon.
14: Of lemon in there.
15: Lemon, right.
13: Chris Jarmer, Jarmer's Kitchen, Smeg and Powers. If you're building or renovating, your first choice should be visiting the Smeg showroom at Debney Distributors. You can taste the difference with Smeg and Powers. They are home... of the great wine, which we are going to enjoy in a second.
14: A little splash of Worcestershire sauce.
15: Worcestershire sauce.
14: You know, I had to Google how to spell Worcestershire sauce. It's actually...
15: Got no idea.
14: Could you spell
15: Worcestershire.
14: It?
15: Worcestershire. Something like that.
13: There would be a cricket club in Worcestershire, wouldn't there?
14: Worcestershire. So it's S-H-I-R on the end.
15: No matter...
13: There would be a county cricket club, though, in Worcestershire, would there not?
15: Yeah. Went to
14: all right, now you can mix that for me.
13: All right, can you stir? Do you want me to hold your microphone? Yes, you want to stir away? All right, look at him. We've got him on the tools, folks. Yeah, this is why you need to get on our Facebook and YouTube. Do you know what? I think we've got...
16: Right way here, Chris.
13: We might have record numbers, Chris, at the minute of our live stream, by the way.
14: Working it's like a hard. Cooking class and a show at the
13: it
14: same
13: is a
14: time.
13: Cooking... Do you do cooking classes at Jarmer's? Have you ever done that?
14: I used to do a lot of cooking classes, actually.
13: Look at that. That's a good tartare.
14: Yep. There we go.
13: Beautiful.
14: All right, how
13: well
14: are we
13: Cage.
14: Going for...
13: Well,
14: time.
13: Chris, because of our minor technical difficulty, we don't have to break. We can just roll straight through.
14: All right, so our tartare sauce is ready. Our fish is ready

0: a little bit stream. Of sea salt.
1: Six fillets in.
2: Okay.
0: Yeah, we've got to feed the whole office. Now, can we
2: get rid of that? Slightly move this for you just so you can put it in shot so people can
0: I'll get
2: see.
0: Rid of this
2: do you need this board anymore?
0: No.
2: All right. Cage, are you okay to do some dishes or no?
1: Easy. All right. Just I do all the time at home.
2: Good. Take out
0: a little sprinkle of sea salt.
2: Find yourself
1: but
2: a tea
1: Chris,
2: towel.
1: How lucky are we that we can catch what you're cooking now in our local waters?
0: Oh, definitely.
1: We are so
2: blessed.
1: Lucky.
0: I used to go to.
1: It's the best fish, got to be.
2: In without your pyramid of fish, where do you think the taste of the King George Whiting is? Like, are you thinking top tier?
0: I think it's a very non-fishy fish, I would say.
2: Right.
0: So,
2: so it doesn't taste like fish, doesn't it?
0: I know some people don't like certain fish because it has a fishy, strong flavour, but whiting is a very neutral. So if even if you're not a lover of fish, you'd...
2: Whiting, barramundi,
0: you would eat
2: this.
0: That.
2: Yeah, correct.
0: It, to you, I'll eat this. If once that's... battered, it'll, and you would love it.
2: Yeah, you know some fish tastes fishy though. You kind of
1: I love fish
0: like mullet.
2: Yep. You know what I didn't like in America? Halibut.
0: Okay.
1: Never heard of it.
2: Yeah, that's not good.
0: I like the English cod. Did you ever travel to England?
1: No, Chris, I haven't.
2: All right. So in your
0: you've been to KI though. A lot of this would come from KI.
1: Is that the best place to catch it?
0: Used to go fishing with Cajamardio.
1: Lovely man, Cadge.
0: Yeah. And we just off Emu Bay, and he's building some stuff there now as well.
2: The golf course, I think.
1: And I tell you what.
2: And the bits and pieces.
1: The Amardios make great wine too, I can tell you. Goes with this whiting.
2: While you're doing that, Christopher, would you like me to talk about the wine? Now, KG, here, I'll do this for you because I don't know what your favourite particular Savvy Blanc is, but we're going to add a new one to it. From Jeff Hardy, this is the K1 from the Adelaide Hills. 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The K1 Savvy Blanc are the oldest in the Adelaide Hills. 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
2: I think this is going to add to your... Because what are you? You're a Shaun Smith kind of guy?
1: Shaun Smith.
2: A little bit of birds, what's it called? It'll come to me in a second. Chris, what's the other famous winery that does the Sauv Blanc?
0: Bird in Hand.
2: Bird in Hand.
1: Yeah, Bird
2: you
1: in
2: like
1: hand.
2: Them,
1: yeah,
2: I think.
0: Remember when... I mean, that's our sponsor. We shouldn't talk about other ones.
1: Any wine in Adelaide Hills is beautiful.
2: No, but this is going to be added to the favourite list, I can guarantee it, because Jamie said this will blow your socks off. You will absolutely love this.
0: Okay, so I've dipped the whiting in the flour, then into my beer batter.
1: How long?
0: Let it run just till it's golden brown. So it's not going to take long at all. If I can get these tongs working.
2: How much of the glass do you like filled with your Sav? Just like right up to the top?
1: No, just
2: half. You got to drive.
1: I'd have it right to the top if I wasn't driving home.
2: Okay.
1: And Sarah from here is just.
2: Do we have any? Let's get Sarah's your cab charge.
1: Sarah's just sneaked out from the front of the boss's office
2: and
1: she's got a big smile on her face as she's licking her lips.
2: Yeah, that's right. Well, she'd catch her Uber home. So we'll wait till that's cooked before you try that. But there you go. So the K1, folks, Jeff Hardy, Sauvignon Blanc in the beautiful Barossa, in the Adelaide Hills, Kaipo Single Vineyard.
0: Get ourselves a little garnish ready.
2: Would you like
0: to
2: smell that at least or have a little sip while you're waiting? Chris, should I fill yours up more?
0: No.
1: You know, without being stupid, some of the best wines in the world, tasty wines in the world, come from the Adelaide Hills. Beautiful.
2: Yep.
0: But I don't know if it's like New Zealand or Sauv Blanc.
2: Yes,
0: but
2: it's nice. Isn't
0: a New Zealander, Tom, does it smell like sweaty armpits? A little bit.
2: I don't think so, no. Chris.
1: Well,
2: I don't
1: know. It doesn't taste like a Chris.
0: No, I know. I know that.
2: Oh, maybe. Yeah, maybe.
1: Oh, it's beautiful.
2: Nice. This will be in your favourite list.
1: What's it called?
2: K1, Jeff Hardy.
1: $27 a bottle.
2: Yeah, but $19.99. So $20 for a bottle of that if you get to Sam and Jamie and the team at Parapet Airport.
1: I've got the charmers.
2: Yeah, you've got to get that.
1: See how that batter's come up, Chris? Now, see how it's how it's just, oh, crispy.
0: Yep.
1: Mm-hmm. I love it like that.
0: Let's do the crunch test.
1: Oh, the crunch
0: with the microphone. Get your microphone.

0: Righto.
1: Put the microphone near the fish.
2: Oh, yeah, that's what
1: we're doing. Listeners will be out of here.
3: Now, see, that is how whiting should be cooked, and there's nothing better than that. All honestly, right. I'm being very serious.
1: A little bit.
2: A little bit of sea salt.
1: Crispy. A little bit of sea salt.
2: Now, do we need...
3: You love whiting, don't you?
2: Well, I'll eat it.
3: Oh,
2: but you know what I'm like. Oh, there you go. Look at this. Look at that presentation there.
3: Watering.
2: Little bit of tartare sauce.
3: Yeah,
2: Lyndon from New Zealand. He's no stranger to a bit of whiting. He loves a bit of whiting.
1: Oh, there you go.
2: Now let's get you a knife and fork.
3: Well, here we go.
2: Oh, you got that there.
1: I'll take a photo of you.
3: I can do that very easily.
2: Do you want me to hold that so you can?
3: No, that's fine. Thank you, Lisa.
2: So this is the KG birthday whiting. K1 Savvy Blanc.
3: Tastes beautiful.
2: Bit of tartare.
3: Oh.
2: Who would have thought, Cage, when you start a radio, you would have listeners in their hundreds watching a live stream to what you eat. That's where we're at today, but people love it.
3: Oh, that honestly, that. Chris, that is beautiful.
1: Thank you.
3: That batter and the whiting goes
1: So remember, the three flours is the key to a nice crisp batter.
2: Yes.
1: Rice flour. Self-raising flour. And corn flour.
2: And you can buy all of those in a regular supermarket?
1: Yeah, tiny bit of bicarb I put in.
3: You know, Chris, that is whiting at its very, very best. That crispy batter actually contributes enormously to it.
2: Tiny bit of bicarb soda?
3: My mouth is
2: And you said the soda water is the trick too, to give it that consistency along with the beer.
1: Like, go in with your beer and then just thin it out to get the nice coating consistency. So you see, just coat the fish nicely.
2: Beautiful.
3: I'll tell you, it's absolutely beautiful.
2: All right, let me check some of these comments here on our Facebook. Happy birthday, KG, says Katrina. Have a fantastic day. The joys of living in Wallaroo is that we are also having King George whiting tonight for tea.
3: Well, how about that? And then big size King George there too, I can tell you.
2: Antoinette,
3: friend of mine got some there the other day. Huge.
2: Antoinette says, happy birthday, KG. You're my father's age on Sunday.
3: Well, Dad must be a good-looking guy.
2: And Lorraine says, that looks and sounds amazing. Love whiting. It would be one of the more popular fishes, Chris, would it not?
1: Yes.
2: King George whiting.
1: Look, it's not, you know, it's not the cheapest in the market.
2: Yes.
1: But it is. You put it on the menu, guaranteed. Actually, you know where I always get whiting if I go there for a function?
3: Where?
2: Yep.
1: And I only go there for, like, corporate functions, and that was at Royal Adelaide Golf Course.
2: Oh, okay.
3: Nice.
1: Yeah, and it's always good there.
2: Phil said it looks
1: there
2: like it.
3: But Chris, that batter adds to it. It adds to the flavour of the fish.
2: Phil said it looks like we all had haircuts for KG's birthday. Did you get a haircut?
1: No,
2: recent times?
1: A couple of days ago, yeah.
2: Me too. Well, you got to look at your best for KG. Now, there's only one way we can finish this. While you enjoy your batter, and talk to Chris for 1 second, we've got you one little added surprise, KG, for your birthday.
3: No, I don't want surprises.
2: I know you hate surprises.
3: I'm embarrassed about it.
2: And I want...
1: You got the family coming over?
2: The 5AA family to come over and give us some love.
3: Family day tomorrow.
2: If they can.
3: I'm thinking about buying them some tea. I'm not sure where we're going.
1: Oh, beautiful.
2: So you might remember this particular man who's about to come across.
3: This is the
2: So Mark from the cheesecake shop.
3: The cheesecake on Henry
2: Mark from the cheesecake shop here has come across.
4: Thank you. 7 years of age.
2: You're seven, Cage. I know you hate this kind of stuff, but look, Mark rang me and he said, when's KG's birthday? I said, it's on Sunday. And he said, well, I want to come. And so we can either make you 78 or we can make you 87. Whatever you would prefer. Lovely to see you, Mark.
3: Lovely to be here. Thank you.
4: All the cheesecake.
3: Henley Beach Road. I pop in there regularly.
2: Yeah. Now, what is in this cake, Mark?
4: Well, this is a beautiful jam, cream and sponge. Very simple, so we didn't offend anyone in the radio station.
2: Yep.
4: Couple of chocolate-dipped strawberries. You can share that round, and we would love everyone to have a piece. But more importantly, we're here for you. You are a legend. You are an icon of SA.
2: He hates that, so keep it up. Now, if we can get... Oh, hang on.
4: I've done a bit of research, and I went through the archives, and I knew you used a Slazenger and a Gray Nichols cricket bat back in the day.
5: I did.
4: Now, I couldn't find a Slazenger, but we have found a Gray Nichols, sponsored by the Cheesecake Shop, so we just want to say happy birthday.
3: That's very kind of you. Actually, my first cricket bat was, in fact, a Slazenger bat. Mm. And I didn't make too many runs with any of my bats, but that was one that I got a few occasionally off the edge. So that brings back some wonderful memory. And Gray Nichols, God.
2: Yeah, apparently you weren't a very good cricketer. You just fell into state teams and captaincy.
3: Very, very average. Dragged along by...
2: apparently.
3: Without big noting. Dragged along by Ian, Greg Chappell, Les Favell, Sir Garfield Sobers.
2: That's right.
3: Who sadly passed away. Cricketer.
2: Australian selectors went, who's this bloke that just keeps nicking them? Let's get him in the side and let's make him captain. No, so, well, there you go.
3: Wonderful memories. Thank you very much.
0: That's
2: We have a huge audience here, but come around for the live stream. Come around. Don't be shy. Come around. We can all make room. Don't be shy. Everyone get on. This is your live stream time. Paul Rogers, Roger Luders, Sanford legend.
5: How are you?
2: Kim Adams.
6: Get out of the way.
5: Be better.
2: All right. Who's the best singer in the group, do we think, that can have the microphone for a happy birthday with KG?
7: I need a microphone.
2: All right, can we sing happy birthday to KG, please, on the count of three? 3, 2, 1.

0: Hip hip hooray! Hip hip
1: hooray!
0: Hip hip
1: hooray!
0: There he is.
2: Thank you very much. That's very kind of you. And to reach 87, I'm very thankful. I'm very grateful. I've been blessed. I've led a beautiful, wonderful life that if I was to fall over tomorrow, I'd be so grateful for a beautiful life, wonderful family, the most beautiful wife that any person can have.
0: Hug him, Chris. Yeah. This is where you need to hug him, Chris.
2: But to have friends, I remember my late mum said to me when I was growing up as a youngster, she said, boy, she always called me boy. Only time she called me Ken when she was angry, and I said, nick off quick, because I knew I was in trouble. And she said, boy, you'll go through life and you'll have many, many acquaintances, but you'll be able to count your true friends on one hand. And when I go home tonight, they're my true friends and friends we've made. I'm so lucky to have so many wonderful friends that I can call friends. I'm so, so grateful. Thank you very much.
0: We love you, KG. Well done. Half of these people are just here for the fish, KG, honest. But
2: please have some whiting.
0: Thank
2: that
0: you very
2: beautiful.
0: Much, everyone. Thank you, Darren Russell. Thank you,
2: And that cake is beautiful.
0: Thank you, Mark. Mark, we can get this particular cake.
2: And those people in the Henley Beach, they're lovely
0: everywhere.
2: People. My daughter goes there. They're lovely to us.
3: You should get a cake named after you, KG.
0: Oi, can I just borrow this microphone? You can buy this cake everywhere?
3: You can buy this cake absolutely everywhere. All the cheesecake stores across South Australia will be able to whip this up. And I really appreciate that you love the guys down at Torrensville. It's where my office is, so to hear they do a good job, I'm just over the moon.
0: Just across from the Drakes there, Torrensville. It's beautiful. We know it well.
4: Eat the food. It's beautiful.
0: Christopher, thank you.
5: Thank you. Thank you, Christopher.
0: Thanks
5: for coming in, KG.
0: Legend. I know you hate this, but, you know, we celebrate, we love you, and we want to share you with everyone else, and the fact that, you know, it's a milestone birthday. We're happy to do this, so this is how many people love and adore you, so I hope you know that.
2: I love them as well. I work with them.
0: Now, just throw yourself on that plate of fish, because look at them. They're like seagulls. They're scavengers.
2: I tell you what, be quick. That whiting is the best you'll ever, ever taste.
0: We want to thank Foodie Friday. We want to thank Chris Jarma, Smeg, and the great team from Powerfield Airport Liquor Store. Pals, Jamie and Sam there. Put that in your pocket, because we've got a lot of alcoholics here. This is the K1 from the Adelaide Hills, Jeff Hardy.
4: Coming out of the glass.
0: All right. We'll put this in the thing. Folks, we'll take a break. Mel's got the news for us. After 3 o'clock, we'll join you. Thanks, Chris. Thank you, KG. And happy birthday to the legend for Sunday.
6: 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Always Adelaide.
7: Cloudy and 13 today, showers tomorrow 16. With the 3 o'clock news, good afternoon, I'm Mel Usher.
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7: More details have emerged about the death of a man in the CBD late yesterday afternoon while being arrested by police. He reportedly threatened to stab and tried to bite officers on West Terrace. The 23-year-old Aboriginal man became unresponsive while resisting arrest. Paramedics and police attempted CPR, but he died at the scene. Assistant Commissioner Ian Parrott says three investigations have been launched.
9: The first part is a coronial investigation and the coroner has been notified. Secondly, a police commissioner's inquiry is being conducted. And the third element is an investigation conducted by our Ethical Professional Standards Branch.
7: The state opposition is demanding an independent review after SA Health staff were accused of snooping on Tony Modra's private medical records. The Crows legend was recently left fighting for life in hospital after a truck accident. Eight SA Health employees are being investigated for inappropriately accessing his patient records. Shadow Treasurer Ben Hood says it follows intrusions into privacy of other high-profile people, including Cy Walsh and Charlie Stevens.
10: South Australians will rightly lose confidence in SA Health and ultimately the government with confidential patient records again being accessed by SA Health staff.
7: The Trump administration has been slammed by the major political parties for increasing tariffs on Australian goods. Companies will face a 12.5% levy for goods sold onto the American market. The US claims the penalty is necessary because Australia is still buying products from countries who use slave labour. The Albanese government and opposition say that's not the case and the higher tariff is unjustified. Labor members have pushed the party to adopt a stronger stance on gambling reforms. Debate on the issue has been among the most passionate at Labor's national conference in Adelaide. The Albanese government is planning stricter rules around gambling advertising, but these Labor members have pushed for the party to go further and address online wagering.
5: Online gambling is regulated by three guys in a tin shed in the Northern Territory, and it's not good enough.
11: This platform amendment commits to prevent harm, to strengthen the power of regulators, to break the nexus between sport and gambling.
7: Jon Bon Jovi has pulled the pin mid-concert. He only managed 14 songs at Madison Square Garden before calling time on the show, battling a sinus infection. And Atari is bringing some of its biggest games to the big screen. They've signed a deal with Universal to make movies based on 10 titles, including Pong and Crystal Castles. Now turning to 5AA Sport, and the Crows are disappointed by the behaviour of some of their members during last night's loss to Collingwood. Alex Riddell reports.
12: Adelaide CEO Tim Silvers has slammed fans who booed at Collingwood's Isaac Quaynor during last night's game, saying their behaviour was inappropriate and not good enough. Quaynor was booed throughout last night's game on the back of Adelaide's Isaac Rankin's homophobic slur towards Quaynor last year. Quaynor says he's confused as to why he was targeted.
13: I'm sure I can speak on Isaac's behalf in regards to that we probably both just want to move past this.
12: Pies coach Craig McRae also couldn't understand why it was happening.
14: Victim of a homophobic slur, and he's getting booed for that. It's a fascinating world we live in.
12: Well, Adelaide coach Matthew Nix also condemned the treatment of the Collingwood defender.
15: The game's a passionate game, and sometimes we lose our way in that a little.
7: Gold Coast Ben King is reportedly set to join Hawthorn on a six-year deal, and Cricket Australia's Todd Greenberg says he's open to the idea of playing a one-off Ashes test against England in India. Now checking 5AA traffic.
16: Well, there's some traffic light issues at the moment in Paraka, Main North Road at South Terrace. Apart from that, no major dramas as we speak. Keep in mind, works again today in Klemzig, Northeast Road near OG Road, affecting city-bound traffic. Cameras today, Grand Junction Road, Northgate and Reed Avenue in Tranmere. 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Adelaide's most accurate traffic. 5AA.
7: The 5AA forecast, cloudy this afternoon, showers tomorrow 16, Sunday a shower or two 16, and Monday 17. Right now it's 13 degrees. Now let's see what's happening on Nine News tonight.
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29: 10 minutes after three, thanks for tuning in on this Friday afternoon. You can see us on our live stream, YouTube and Facebook, as well as hear us. And you want to do that because we've got a couple of special guests in here just before we meet them officially. So it's a very Adelaide thing to do for any of us in the western suburbs. If you're stuck at the lights at the intersection of Henley Beach Road and South Road, which you always are, to be honest, because it's one of the worst intersections. But one of the joys of that is that you get to sit there and you can look at the Theban Theatre. And on the side of the Theby, as you know, there is a list of the shows that are coming to the Theban Theatre. And I was looking across the list, and many of those I recognise and think, oh, that'd be good for the show. Then there was one that I read it as Hadestown. I've since found out it's Hadestown. And I thought, what is that all about? So we looked into it a little more, and it turns out that on the 6th to the 9th of August, there is a show coming to the Theby, which is from Scotch College. It is their annual performance, and I'm told it is next level. It's a Grammy and Tony Award-winning production of Hadestown. The performing arts teacher is Nicola Triglow, who joins us this afternoon. Nicola, lovely to see you. Welcome.
30: Thank you so much.
29: And we have, he is embarrassed by this, but I've been told the voice of an angel, Sebastian Cox. Lovely to see you, Seb. Thanks for coming
31: in. Lovely to see you too.
29: I don't know the story. Is it a common story that I've just missed the email on, Nicola?
30: No, look, to be honest, it's actually a combination of Greek myths. Mm-hmm. One is Orpheus and Eurydice, and the other one is Hades and his lovely wife, Persephone.
29: Right.
30: So this is a mixture of the two, and it's done in a really modern, cool, kind of industrial way.
29: Sure.
30: So, yeah, it's sort of like an old story mm-hmm. in a modern world as such.
29: Now, Seb, when we did drama performances at school, mm-hmm. they were in our school gym.
31: Yeah.
29: And it was kind of like our parent, mm-hmm. and that was it.
31: Yeah.
29: You're at the Theban Theatre,
31: yeah.
29: which is a big venue with lots of seats. Mm-hmm. Do you know how this came about? Are you so popular that you just didn't have enough room at Scotch and you need more seats?
31: Well, we were at the Queen's for 2 years. We did School of Rock and Mary Poppins at the Queen's.
29: Mm-hmm.
31: And we thought this year we should make the set a big focus, and there's just not enough room in the Queen's for the set, so They booked out the Thebe, and it's going to be an insanely huge production.
29: You would have seen shows there, I'm sure.
31: Like,
29: you
31: would have remember seeing Hans.
29: Yeah.
31: I watched one of Hans's shows, and it was the funniest thing I've ever seen.
29: And now you get to hang out backstage where, like, rocks. Like, you may be a bit young for this. 2 weeks ago, there was a Beach Boy there, and now you guys are going to be on the stage. It's like quite the coup, Nicola.
30: Wow.
29: Yeah, Al Jardine was there a couple of weeks ago. This is the same stage that you'll be performing. What a great experience for the kids.
30: The same, as you said, the same space backstage.
29: Yeah, 100%.
30: Where he's going to do his makeup and hair,
29: So tell us about what a great thing for the kids to do. You must have a really good program at Scotch where the kids are at a level where, you know what, we're going to put it in a big venue like Thebe, which if you look at sort of seating, it's in the festival theatre AEC realm, like it's probably two or three in terms of amount of people that can get there. Mm-hmm. What a great opportunity for these kids and for audience members.
30: Yes. I think, to be honest, we're really, really blessed at Scotch. We have an amazing program and the school is incredibly supportive of the program, dance, music and also drama. And I guess we absolutely did have the confidence that we could take this show with these kids into that big space.
29: Yes.
30: And it just felt like the right place for them to explode with their talent, with this amazing set and amazing orchestra, which is going to be live as well.
29: Yep.
30: It just felt right, to be honest. And we were really lucky. They just happened to be available in the timeframe that we needed. So it felt like everything sort of happened to fall into place.
29: The perfect storm.
30: It felt like that.
29: Is everyone involved a student? So obviously you're one of the stars and we'll get on to some of the other stars as well, but I'm guessing set design and production and singing and dancing, all Scotch kids?
31: So all of the cast are all students.
29: Yep.
31: And then when it comes to the band, I'm pretty sure we have some students in the band.
29: Yep.
31: As we did last year, which is incredible.
29: Yep.
31: And we also have student helpers from year 9 to 12 who help make sure people are in the costumes at the right time and keep everything tidy side stage as well.
30: Spotlighting
31: as well. Yeah.
30: And the Revolve, helping with that.
29: Yeah, tell us about the Revolve. This is a bit exciting.
30: Well, look, let me tell you, the Revolve is very exciting because that took me quite a few months to find and I happened to find one interstate. And we've actually had to treat the Revolve like it's a princess or a sort of a king, etc.
29: Right.
30: So the Revolve is turning out from interstate on the weekend and is going to be bumped into the space. So the kids will use it for the very first time next Friday.
31: Yes.
30: So we've had to sort of practice the choreography, and we've had to think about the way the Revolve will move. So the way they're able to operate on the stage, and let me tell you, these dance pieces are insane. They're complex. There's layers, there's levels. So we've been working all of that through with the fact that we know this amazing piece is arriving.
29: He's
30: going to move. It's going to move. And it's going to move a lot as well.
31: Yeah.
30: So
29: I reckon Ed Sheeran was in the round. Adele might have been on a revolving type.
30: I think it's been used a few times in those big shows because it's really, really impressive.
29: Yes.
30: And you're able to create a picture on stage that you can't otherwise, essentially.
29: Is this part of your ATAR? Like, are you getting marked on this?
31: So I'm not getting marked on the musical. This is just out of pure love and pure joy.
29: Yep.
31: I do get marked in drama. So I'm doing drama with Miss Trigg at the moment.
29: Miss Trigg, sorry,
31: Miss Trigg, Miss Trigg.
29: I know, I was calling her by first name. I'll straighten up myself, Sebastian. Yes.
31: But, yeah, no, not marked on the musical, just out of pure love.
29: What a great experience, though.
31: It's incredible.
30: I have to be honest, it is. And we have a range of young, amazing performers. Some, like Seb, will go on to be in the industry. And look, you know, I do not have a crystal ball, Sebastian, but I could probably bet money that he will.
29: Okay,
30: so I see him heading there because he's amazingly talented and he loves it. And then we have others who love it, who are gaining so much confidence, skills. They're working as a group. They're working independently. They're learning how to perform, you know, on a stage, which does bring its own nerves because having to do stuff live, as we are doing right now, having to do stuff live has its own energy that is really interesting. And you can transfer that energy into other parts of your life, whether it happens to be a job interview, an oral that you're doing for school, uni, etc. You know, it's it's really helpful in a range of areas, whether you're a lawyer, a doctor, a journo,
29: yeah.
30: You know, it's really helpful. So this experience, this amazing period of time that we're going to have in that space,
31: mm-hmm.
30: and all the friendships and connections and everything that goes on stage and the lights and the energy, and my catering is magnificent.
29: Oh,
30: I'll
29: fantastic.
30: Do a little shout mm-hmm. out to the Mile End Hotel,
29: oh,
30: who
29: good.
30: Has worked with me on a magnificent menu for lunches and dinners.
29: Yes.
30: So all of this electric, amazing 3D energy mm-hmm. will transfer into their lives as they move forward in a range of ways. And with Seb, it will be on the stage and TV film for himself. And for
29: yep.
30: others, it will be in whatever area they choose.
29: Yeah, and that's the thing. There will be, for every Seb who may go on to a career in this, there
30: yes.
29: may be others where this is the pinnacle of their performing.
30: Yes.
29: And that's still cool.
31: And what a good pinnacle to have.
29: It's a great pinnacle
31: yeah.
29: to have.
30: Absolutely.
31: Incredible.
29: So
30: yeah.
29: what, you know, I've... Look, I don't want to brag, Sebastian, but
31: oh, yeah.
29: I may have been on the Theberton stage myself once
31: really?
29: Because
31: Ooh.
29: Yo Gabba Gabba
30: oh,
29: needed.
30: Oh, stop
29: yeah,
30: it.
29: No, I had to do a dance with DJ Lance.
31: Oh, really?
29: Because they
30: I am
29: needed,
30: actually so jealous right now. I watched that show forever with my children.
29: Oh, me too.
30: Have you seen this
31: I've
30: show?
31: I've seen Yo Gabba Gabba.
30: I'm like, come on, who hasn't? Oh, right?
29: So every time they rolled into town, they needed people from media, if you like,
30: yeah.
29: to come on and do something where they sent us lines and we had to learn a dance, and it was literally a 2-minute cameo. But I was like, I got the nerve. I mean, you guys are doing a full show, but it was like that thing of like lights, you walk out
31: you
29: and there's thousands of people.
30: Yeah.
29: Don't stuff it up.
30: Yeah.
29: Don't
30: mm-hmm.
29: stuff it up. That's all you're hoping for. But that you almost want to bottle that feeling of anticipation mm-hmm. and excitement and adrenaline that's kicking through your veins when you know you're about to perform.
31: Yeah.
29: I want to take a short break and we'll talk more about both of you and how people can get involved in this particular show. My very special guests are Miss Triglow, performing arts teacher, we're allowed to call her Nicola, from Scotch College, and also Sebastian Cox, who are part of Hadestown.
30: Perfectly said.
29: Yeah,
30: well
29: so not
30: done.
29: Hadestown, Hadestown.
30: Yes.
29: The Barton Theatre, 6th to the 9th of August. Now, we've also got a little video that will show part of our live stream on the other side of this as well. But back after this, we'll talk more about Hadestown.
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9: Nice to have your company. 22 minutes after 3 on this Friday afternoon, my very special guest from Scotch College, Sebastian Cox, who... Miss Trigolo was telling me during the break, is like a triple threat. So no pressure, Seb. We're expecting Adelaide's own Hugh Jackman, if you can, please. Do you have a preference, singing, dancing, acting? Is there one that love more?
10: Well, I started off with dancing, and that was my first love. But the second I started singing lessons, I think that caught my attention. Singing's got to be my top one at the moment.
9: Because you were saying you did Priscilla at the Festival Theatre.
10: Yeah, so. I did Priscilla in 2018, I think it was, and that was the 10-year anniversary, I'm pretty sure.
9: Because a lot of our audience, I'm sure, would have seen you, but as a young man.
10: Yeah, so very young, very little. And that was an incredible experience. That was highlight of my life, for sure.
9: Yep.
10: But and then straight after I finished Priscilla, I got into singing lessons, and yeah, that's been my favourite since.
11: Mm-hmm. Highlight of your life. So far.
9: Correct. Till now.
11: Till the 6th of Hades August. Town.
9: Now, Miss Triglow, you can blow your bags here if you like. Do schools do productions of this size traditionally in Adelaide? Like, I don't remember ever a school performance, albeit at an elite level like you're putting on here, at Theberton Theatre. Like, there might be smaller theatres around town, but... Again, Thebe's a big venue. Is this, are you breaking ground here?
11: Look, you know, I mean, you did just allow me to blow some horns here. So I'm going to blow some horns and I'm going to say, to my knowledge, we would be the only school who has put on a show of this scale and size, of this. And I will actually say this, to this particular standard, and also being able to bring the elements that we've brought into the show together in a venue like this.
9: Yeah.
11: So, yeah, it's pretty special to us. I would say Scotch can say that it is unique in that way. Yes, absolutely.
9: How many kids in the show?
10: I think there's 62 in total.
9: Okay,
10: yeah.
9: So it's a big moving beast, isn't it? There's a lot of...
10: A lot of world building.
9: There is a lot. Yeah. This will be hard for you to... I'll ask you this.
11: Yeah.
9: I'm thinking I'm older than you, but our generation...
11: I don't know.
9: Kids are not as confident in our day as they are now. Have you noticed that with performers? Like there is... I don't know whether it's social media, whether it's talent shows. I see these kids getting up on stage and in our day, no one wanted to get up at school assembly, let alone get on national television or the stage at the Theberton Theatre and perform to thousands of strangers. There's almost like a real, it's a real confidence about kids. There's almost a level of no fear now.
11: Yeah, and I think you probably hit on why when you talk about, you know, TikTok and Instagram, et cetera, et cetera. They are in their worlds and I think that you'd agree, Seb.
10: Yeah.
11: You make
10: people
11: things.
10: Nowadays put themselves out there for everyone to see online.
11: Yep.
10: So it just makes it easier.
9: Yeah, and you're performing at 10. Like we were not performing at 10.
10: Yeah.
9: We might have been performing to our parents and, you know, a couple of neighbours in the lounge at 10. Time to put, you know, a little production as we all did. But this is what happens now. Like it's genuine career paths for these kids if they want to get in the field.
11: Yeah. Mm. And I, you know, like I feel at Scotch, I can say also that it's actually cool to be on the stage. Like it's not sort of seen as a, you know, sort of like an artsy fartsy thing at our school. Mm. You can be, you know, a rower, you can be a soccer player, and you can be on the stage as well.
9: Yeah,
11: and
9: that's
11: you know, it's all part of the I suppose
10: all part of the vibe.
11: The vibe,
10: and all of them will come
11: the
10: watch
11: culture,
10: your show as well.
9: Yeah, well,
11: the
9: there's a number like the glees of the world and things that made that. Because you're right, it was kind of not that it was ever uncool, but it was just something that wasn't maybe as embraced.
11: Yes, yes, it wasn't embraced perhaps in the same way, but now it is actually really, really cool to be on the stage.
9: Yeah, that is exciting.
11: That is my statement for today. It is cool to be on the stage.
9: So you're obviously going to get like the Scotch community, your folks and people who support the school. They'll come out. What we want to urge people, though, is this is a production of such quality that people who enjoy a good show and great entertainment and also I think tugs on the strings of, hey, these are Adelaide kids who are doing just a great job. They're the ones you want to come and see over your run.
11: Yeah, that's what we would love. And it's sort of... It's hard for me to express even with words. These songs, they resonate through you. They are soulful.
10: They're so beautiful.
11: They are just, do you know what? Honestly, when I saw Seb in rehearsal last week, I was like, and this is going to sound so cliche, but it's really true. I was tearing up. And I actually had to tell your mum that later
10: Did you tell my mum? I absolutely told.
9: That's got to be an A,
11: this
9: Seb.
11: Is true,
9: you
11: man.
10: That's nice.
9: Check that report card.
10: Say, where's the A plus?
9: Tears, A.
10: A plus merit.
11: Oh, yeah. A triple plus. But honestly, these songs, they're infectious, they're beautiful, they've got so much meaning to them. And the dancing on this stage, it's going to be insane. And the acting and the costumes and the lights, like, everything, but the musical itself is just a musical that people should see.
9: Sure.
11: They should see this musical.
9: Hadestown, in a nutshell, is what? What's the plot?
11: Okay, well, Seb and I can probably tag team here. So Orpheus, poor old Orpheus, he is madly in love with Eurydice, who is the love of his life.
10: Yes.
11: And unfortunately, above ground, things are not good. So the plants, you know, have all died. There isn't any water because Persephone, who's in charge of making things grow, et cetera, et cetera, Hades has chosen her as his wife and he's taking her down to hell, essentially.
9: Right.
11: So she's all like, my God, look, I do kind of love you and you are a little bit sexy, but some things are going bad on earth right now, above ground. I think you might need to let me go up there half the year, otherwise everyone's going to die. But in this period where things were just desolate, poor old Orpheus is like, oh, I think everything will be fine. I know, I can solve it. I'm going to write a song. I'm going to write a song.
9: And you're Orpheus?
10: I'm Orpheus.
11: And
9: nice.
11: Seb is Orpheus.
9: Nice.
11: So Seb, as Orpheus, writes a song and sings this song to the love of his life, right, and says, I'm going to solve everything with this song. And she's like, babe, it's too late, man. Hades already came and had a chat with me and he's all like, come down to hell because some good stuff's happening down there and I've got some food and water and I've got,
10: he's got everything she
11: I've
10: could
11: got
10: ever
11: some
10: want.
11: Cool alcohol called moonshine. Come down here. So she goes down, right? Anyway, he's devastated.
10: I'm left alone up top. I'm stranded.
11: Devastated. So you know what he does? He manages to get down there. No human's ever been down there unless they die, right?
9: So
11: you have to die to go down there. So she's essentially dead. Anyway, so he goes through, he fights through the monsters, he fights through the gods, he goes through the water and he finds
10: And I come face to face with Hades.
11: Face to face with Hades.
9: Wow.
11: And what do you do when you come face to face with Hades?
10: I sing my finished song to set free the love of my life.
9: Miss Triglow's got the energy of KG. Is it like that in the class?
10: She's always got a lot of energy.
9: Lord. Now, you're doing a Thursday night show, Friday night show. You've got matinees on the Saturday and the Sunday and also shows those nights too. So what, six shows in total?
11: We do have six shows.
9: Wow.
10: Yeah.
11: Yes.
9: Good job. Before I let you go, one of your previous students, Sarah Snook.
11: Miss Sarah. Miss Sarah Snook, you know. No, but sometimes people call
9: her down in the South East, we were the Snooks who are related to her call themselves Snook.
11: I know, and I've heard that a few times.
9: It's weird.
11: Yeah.
9: She's going well.
11: She is going so well. I actually texted her last week when I was in Melbourne. I was having a Cosmopolitan with my husband, also trying to have chats about the musical. And the Emmy nominations came up and I texted her immediately and said, oh, my God, amazing, because she was amazing in that show.
9: Did you know when she was a kid at Scotch?
11: Yes.
9: Did you know? Could you see? Like, you could tell.
11: Absolutely.
9: Yeah.
11: You know what I mean? And also, she was quite a shy person, right? So she didn't really, you would have had no idea as who she was as a person. She was a fantastic person. She was really humorous and amazing to be around. But you didn't know. On the stage, literally one word.
9: Right.
11: Bang.
9: Yeah, like white line fever for theatre.
11: Like, just like what?
9: Without embarrassing him, do you see that in seven other students that you have that you go, okay, these are the ones that I will not be surprised if we see them on television and in the movies?
11: Well, 100% I can say that about Seb, yes, and absolutely others as well. And when I text Sarah about the Emmy, I said, if you're in Aussie, because she can't, anyway, we're trying to work through her schedule, things are tricky, but this is a boy to see. And she said... her mum is actually coming on her behalf to opening night.
9: Beautiful.
11: Her mum will see you.
9: Bit of snook royalty in the building. Seb, congratulations on what you're doing.
10: Thank you very much.
9: Don't forget us here at 5AA.
10: Never will.
9: Who else gave you this much time?
10: It's fantastic.
9: At your age? No
10: one.
9: It's
10: beautiful.
9: El Forrest, remember that. Ms. Trigolo, lovely to see you. Congratulations
11: so nice
9: on all the work
11: that
9: you're doing at Scotch. So we want Peggy Poole to get onto ticketmaster.com.au.
11: We
9: you can do it on the Thebe Theatre website.
11: Just really quickly, on Monday we're doing a 2-for-1 sale for students and then Tuesday the 4th to opening night, so the afternoon of the 6th, we are doing a half price sale for only 48 hours.
9: Beautiful. So Ticketmaster, website.
11: Yep.
9: All right. Hadestown, folks, it's on Thursday the 6th until Sunday the 9th of August. It's the team from Scotch College. You've heard them. You've been impressed by them. Go and see the show. Have yourself a good time. Lovely to see you. Thank you for coming in,
11: Nicola. Thank you so much.
9: Good job, Seb.
10: Thank you very much
9: for having
10: me.
9: I expect an A+, mate.
10: Triple plus.
9: She cried.
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13: Mel Usher with the news headlines. Multiple investigations have been launched after a 23-year-old Aboriginal man became unresponsive while resisting arrest on West Terrace yesterday. Paramedics and police attempted CPR, but he died at the scene. A Qantas Airbus A350 carrying an extra fuel tank has made a 19-hour flight from France to Australia. Adelaide's own Sia is getting a star on the Hollywood Walk of Fame next year. And in sport, Australia is reportedly going to be able to watch another World Cup for free. SBS have a deal in place with FIFA to broadcast the 2030 tournament. The 5AA forecast, cloudy this afternoon, showers tomorrow 16. Right now it is 12 degrees. We'll have more news at 4 on 5AA. Always Adelaide.
9: See that, Seb? That's a pro. Just walked straight in, grabbed her microphone, bashed out the headlines. Beautifully done, Mel. Well done.
11: That's okay.
9: Now you're in the show at Thebe too, so we'll see you in August.
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9: 28 minutes to 4, we'll catch up with Stephen Rowe, Tim Ginever, find out what's happening on the sports show just after 4 o'clock. You know, it's a big weekend. There is a lot on if you're a caravaner, if you're a camper, if you're an outdoors person. And the place you need to go is the Adelaide Showgrounds. It's the South Australian Caravan, Camping and Outdoor Sale for 2026. Who knew that this man was an expert in this field? He's there every year religiously doing some great work. 5AA Zone Wayne Flipper Phillips. Lovely to have you on, Flip. Welcome.
25: Lethal. How are you, bud? A little bit nervous.
9: Well, look, hey, I know this is your first time on radio, but you'll be fine. Hey, we know you as a cricketing star, as a broadcasting great. When did you catch the bug for caravan camping and all outdoorsy lifestyle?
25: It was just, it was crazy. Someone said, oh, look, could you come down? We heard you a bit before. We just need you to chat to some of our exhibitors and have a bit of fun and enjoy. I said, oh, that sounds awesome. Yeah, yes. That'd be great. That was 10 years ago.
9: Yeah.
25: And, yeah, they asked you to come back and you get to chat and just get a feel for what's going on, what's next, what's available, and just get the feel for what it all is about. And as you said, the South Australia's Caravan, Camping and Outdoor Sale, and it is just tremendous, the range of the experience that people have whilst they're sitting there at the showgrounds, knowing when they get out on the road, that's what they're looking forward to doing.
9: Do you know what was interesting, Flipper? I remember one year you couldn't do it, and I filled in for you. I took your role, and I kid you not, there was a lineup. There was myself, Dave Hughes, Peter Spider Everett, because Spider's into camping, like he goes around the country. And then there was a gentleman, and it's terrible, I've forgotten his name, but he was like this old crusty guy who was like a camper and a caravaner and been around the country like the Leyland brothers. Flipper, there were three people listening to Dave Hughes, Spider and I, and this bloke had about 10,000 people. Like, he was the biggest rock star I've ever seen. Like, it's a real community, isn't it, of people who love and enjoy this?
25: Very much so, and it's so many of them are. That's what they do. That's how they live their lives now. Mm. You can travel. You can do it over. You know, it's not. Yes, a lot of them are for the weekend, but a lot of them, you know, pack it up and lock up and go,
9: yep,
25: and disappear for 6 months, and yeah, just travel this magnificent, you know, state and magnificent country of ours, and just enjoy that experience and the benefits thereof.
9: Isn't it, as far as the eye can see too? There's caravans and there's motorhomes and there's campers and every bit of gear, every little nook and cranny you need to go out and about, you'll find it at the showgrounds.
25: That's exactly what it is, yeah. And those accessories that you did, and we did a little bit today as a chat, and we just walked around and stopped people and said, you know, what is it, that vital item that you have to have,
9: yep,
25: with you on the trip? And you should have had the range of stuff that they needed. There was an esky, a stomach holder,
9: yeah,
25: a chair, an air conditioner. You know, it was just a fold-out table. Yeah, you know, all
9: they've
25: these
9: got
25: things
9: it all
25: that are vitally important as you're heading off around on your trip.
9: The best thing too, Flipper, is that all of the experts are there. So even if you have questions, okay, I want to buy this because I want to use this when I go and, you know, explore South Australia, or if we're going to do a tour around the country, which a lot of people do, they're the people that you can tap into their expertise.
25: Correct. Yeah, that's why they're there. Over 90 exhibitors for this sale, mate. And look, they're, as you say, and they've got a smile on their face. They're very, very keen to see everything on sale. It is the sale. So some fantastic prizes. But the other really good one, mate, is if you purchase an eligible RV, you go into the daily draw to win a prize of $5,000 off that purchase of the RV.
9: Yeah.
25: So we're doing, one winner is drawn each day. So it is just fantastic. If you're keen to do it, you go into the draw, we do the draw, and look, another $5,000 off that purchase price. So just tremendous.
9: Don't you think it's great where, and you would see this, you've done this for 10 years now, but it's not like you can pigeonhole one demographic of people too. Like, it's families, it's generational, it's grey nomads, it's a bit of everything.
25: Yes, that range of people. I was speaking to one of the exhibitors, saying, you know, as you made mention, those grey nomads. Well, now they're not so grey. You know, they're around that just 40s and that sort of thing now. So, you know, the numbers are just always on the change. And look, yeah, for whatever reason, people have got excited with it, and perhaps been passed on from mum and dad or from grandma and grandpa, and you know, their mates have done it. And so, well, you should come with us. And okay, well, we could do that. And yeah, so you know. And yeah, you know, there's a couple that meet every year up at Barmara.
9: Mm-hmm.
25: On
9: lake
25: the lake
9: Bonnie there.
25: And, yeah, Lake Bonnie. And
9: do you know they used to have a nudist part, Flipper, on the lake, and all the water skis used to fall over in the same spot? I don't know why. It's weird.
25: I was asked not to come back there a couple of times. But
9: how come Flipper keeps dropping one ski and falling off right there? Who knows? It's weird. It's almost like the Bermuda Triangle of Barmara. That is funny.
25: But, you know, all of those things. And, yeah, look forward to catch up with you next year. Yep, you better believe it. Don't you worry about that. So, yeah, it's all happening. And kids under 16 are free.
9: Excellent.
25: So if you do want to get along, we're through until Sunday. And, yeah, the numbers are very good. But, the entertainment, the food, all of that sort of thing is all there. And all of the information, as you've said there, Leith, is just available and accessible. And that's why we do it. And we do it each year and look forward to it.
9: Before we let you go, don't you think people either get to an age where they go, you know what, I'm done with long-haul flights. I don't want to be spending my time in an airport anymore. I want to pack up the caravan, get the car ready. Or there are people who just have no interest in that. They're like, look at the country that we have, whether it's the Flinders Ranges, whether it's down the southeast of God's country, or you want to go right around, which a lot of people do. Don't they flip? Like, they circumnavigate the whole country and just drive through New South Wales, up through Queensland, the top end, and through WA.
25: Yeah, and look, we keep hearing of these magnificent places that none of us have been to, Leith. It's you and me included, and some that can make the decision, well, bugger this, yeah, let's go and do it and tick it off.
9: Yeah.
25: Because, yeah, we've got the opportunity. We can, this beautiful country of ours, hook it up, make sure it's safe, take your time and enjoy.
9: Give me a good obscure spot before you go. Have you been somewhere where you thought, oh, this is... So I'll give you one. Larimer in the Northern Territory. My auntie Larimer. Used to own the wildlife park there. Had a buffalo and crocodile. Felt like we were Crocodile Dundee, like straight up to the north, those kind of places.
25: Oh yeah, well, I mean, yeah. How do you do that? Go off road? I mean, for me, it's always West Beach.
9: That's right.
25: Beautiful caravan park, and you know, just no bugger knows anything about
9: it.
25: Look, you can get there, and it's secret. Mm. You know, it is just
9: I like how you flip your car into four-wheel drive to drive from your place at Glenelg to West Beach for the West Beach caravan park. But hey, look at the caravans in that place. Oh, they're deluxe. They're like palaces.
25: With the fuel prices going up, Glenelg to West 100%. Beach, it becomes an option.
9: All right, so get your tickets, folks. Adelaide Showgrounds. Now you're on until Sunday, aren't you? The 26th of July, 9:30 to 4:30 each day.
25: And we'll bring it open. And look, as I say, get in there and enjoy. Learn what you can. Make those sales and get into that draw. $5,000 off your purchase price.
9: South Australia's caravan, camping and outdoor sale. You know it's a great Kenneth George birthday on Sunday?
25: Yes, it is. Yes. Looking forward to that. What number? 87.
9: Don't say it.
25: No. See ya.
9: Good on you, Flip. Enjoy. There he is, Wayne Phillips at the Caravan Camping Outdoor Sale. It's on now, folks. It's a great weekend if you haven't been there. Even if you're not necessarily someone who is planning to get into a caravan or a camper and go and travel around the state, there is so much cool stuff in there. If you're someone who likes

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16: 9 minutes to four. Sports Show is on the way. We'll speak to Tim in just 1 second. Karen on the text said, Leith, I would rather listen to the old crusty guy than Dave Hughes any day. He isn't funny. Hughesy is funny, Karen. I know he's gone a bit political of recent. I wish I could think of this guy's name. It was quite, well, it was humbling in a way for everyone else because this guy was like a rock star. I wish I could think of his name. I'll try and get it before 4 o'clock. But it's the kind of characters that you meet if you love those shows on 7Mate and various other TV stations that travel around the country and show you all the great parts of South Australia and the country. That was that guy. Nobody cared about Hughesy, Spider or myself. They were all about him. Tim Ginever has a big show coming up after 4 o'clock with Stephen Rowe. He is on location. Where are you, Timmy?
17: Yes, we are at Jepps Cross Home HQ and the home of Kick-Ass. They are brand new opening store here. So I've been here about a week and raring to go. The store is completely fitted out and looking magnificent. So we'll be doing the show from there.
16: What has excited you most to Kick-Ass so far, Tim?
17: Look, actually, the people are really friendly. I've got to say, staff-wise, outstanding. But it's one of those kid in a candy shop type things,
16: yeah,
17: especially for blokes.
16: Yeah.
17: There's lots of stuff that blokes love.
16: The only problem you need, you need a trailer full of batteries because there'll be all this cool stuff where you go, oh, solar power now, I guess you could use too.
17: Spot on. So if you're doing any sort of travelling and you love this sort of outdoor life, we'll come down to Kick-Ass. It is outstanding. Looking forward to it. I'll tell you what, it's going to be a bit of that going on after four. There was, I think the boys had to stay on an extra 45 minutes last night because it was inundated with calls post-game. A lot of disappointment after such an incredibly good start. And just before half-time, it just seemed to go south and it never quite recovered. And in the end,

0: And that last quarter was really disappointing, opening up to as far as 40 points. So there's a lot to talk about why and how and how do you get back from that. So talking to a few mates this morning, there's still a bit of optimism, and I like that. I like a bit of optimism. So there's a bit of a plan moving forward, I think. Now, I'll just perhaps we've got to just pass that on to the powers that be.
1: Now,
0: help them out.
1: Now, Timmy, you can't hear us because he's speaking to the kick-ass team. Have we done a welfare check on old mate? How's he going?
0: We did. Well, the first welfare check was to make sure he was here. So he's Stephen has arrived.
1: Yes,
0: he's raring to go. But I'll tell you what, he's going to be taking plenty of calls and discussing how and why and where to from here.
1: Yep.
0: And I look, I'm still. What would you say? I'm not in panic mode, and I know I'm not an Adelaide Crow person at all, but I'm not in panic mode, and I reckon if you reflect back this time last year, they beat Collingwood in a similar time frame, and I think everything they're trying to do is to reverse what happened last year, so maybe this is the reverse of what happened. So it's the bizarro world of going further and winning finals.
1: Wait to hear what you're going to talk about that happened on field and the off field too. We saw the Crows put out their release about the booing, so I'm sure you'll talk about that after four. You may not get time for this, Tim, so let me just ask you quickly before you go. We talked about it on this show at the start of the show. Gina Rinehart giving money to Just Swimmers. Is there any part of you as a legendary teammate, you know, captain of men, leader of men, is there any part of you that goes, see, it doesn't really rub well with me that part of the Commonwealth Games team are going to miss out on this bonus? Or are you of the belief of many of our listeners going, hey, it's Gina's money, she can do with it what she wishes?
0: Yeah, there's obviously a thought process there, and I know she's very close to a lot of the swimmers, and that's terrific. But I do think that if you are in a team environment and they all sort of are in one village and the like, you'd like to just pool that and share it amongst the... And I remember Rachel Sporn telling me once, they won a silver medal at the Olympics in basketball. And she said, do you remember, we've only got one chance to win a medal. Swimmers have several events, so there's more opportunity to actually, you know, pick up a bronze, silver or gold, because they are potentially in more events where team sports like the like and other sports, there's just one event and you work all your days for that. So I'd love to see it shared, but that's Gina's choice, as you said.
1: It is. It'd be nice if other billionaires and multimillionaires wanted to share the wealth too. But
0: joined in, yeah.
1: Not sure that's going to happen.
0: Well, you know, if they're looking for a lost, lonely sports show, that's right. We're open.
1: Timmy, we will hear you very soon. Enjoy Kick-Ass.
0: All right, buddy.
1: Well
0: see
1: done.
0: You, mate.
1: Kick-Ass week there. They're in Jepps Cross at the Homemaker Centre there. So more coming up with Stephen Rowe, Tim Jennifer and Sam just after 4 o'clock. Before we go, this is why I love 5AA and the audience. Because people know I'm inundated with that. Ruthie is the guy. Thank you. Thank you to everyone. There's a number with names not on it, but Lyle, Michelle and some others. Ruthie, John Ruthie Ruth. I don't know Ruthie. It's not the world that I live in, but man, it was like Taylor Swift had walked in. They loved him. So great fun weekend to be had at the showgrounds for the Caravan and Camping and Outdoor Show. Thanks, everyone. Hope you enjoyed the show. Happy birthday to the great Kenneth George Cunningham on Sunday. Enjoy your weekend. Sport Show next.
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11: Cloudy this afternoon, showers tomorrow and 16. With the 4 o'clock news, I'm Mel Usher. Multiple investigations have been launched into the death of a man on West Terrace yesterday afternoon while being arrested by police. He reportedly threatened to stab and tried to bite officers. The 23-year-old Aboriginal became unresponsive while resisting arrest. Paramedics and police attempted CPR. He died at the scene. Assistant Commissioner Ian Parrott says there is body cam footage.
12: The arrest itself has been captured on the police officer's body-worn video who were involved in the incident. And that body-worn video will form part of the investigation that's now underway into this incident.
11: Labor's national conference in Adelaide has pushed for stronger gambling reforms. Stricter rules around gambling ads on TV, radio and on sports grounds and uniforms will come into force. But there's a push to do more to combat gambling online, especially ads and notifications targeting children. Australia's political leaders have slammed the United States for increasing tariffs on Australia. Companies will now face a 12.5% levy on goods we sell to the US. The Trump administration claims it's punishing Australia for buying products from countries which use slave labour. Opposition leader Angus Taylor says the impost is wrong and goes against the free trade deal we have with America.
13: They are a great friend and they shouldn't impose taxes on our exports to the United States. They shouldn't be doing that. We're dead against it. And we'll work with the government and others to do everything we can to roll that back. It shouldn't be happening.
11: SA Health staff are under investigation again for accessing private medical records, this time for Crows legend Tony Modra. 3 staff had potentially inappropriate access and another 5 are being assessed to ensure their access was appropriate during his recent stay in hospital. SA Health has apologised to the Modra family for any distress caused. The opposition's Ben Hood says it's not good enough.
14: I would say to any government worker, most especially in SA Health, that you're in a privileged position. For those who think that they can have a sticky beak around, pull your heads in.
11: Qantas's Project Sunrise plane touched down in Melbourne today after an historic non-stop test flight from France. The specially adapted Airbus A350 is fitted with an additional 20,000-litre fuel tank. Qantas chief technical pilot Alex Passerini says they've also made it comfortable on board.
15: The aeroplane is one of the lowest density seating configurations of anyone in the world, so extra seat pitch. We've got a wellness area for stretching and the cabin altitude. We can pressurise the cabin to 6,000 feet, a bit more oxygen.
11: And Stevie Wonder is releasing his first album in 22 years. He's announced Through the Eyes of Wonder will be out in 2027. Now turning to 5AA Sport, and the Crows have spoken out after Collingwood's Isaac Quaynor was booed last night at Adelaide Oval. The club says it believes there's a line between passionate support and behaviour that falls short of its values and those of the game, and some fans crossed that line last night. There are two games tonight. Melbourne play the Cats at the MCG, while it's Fremantle and the Eagles in Perth. Geelong captain Patrick Dangerfield has re-signed with the club for 2027. Gold Coast's Ben King is reportedly set to join Hawthorn on a six-year deal. North Melbourne's Jackson Archer is back running 195 days after he ruptured his ACL, cheered on by his teammates at training today. And Cricket Australia's Todd Greenberg says he's open to the idea of playing a one-off Ashes test against England in India. Now checking 5AA traffic.
16: Hello there. In Albert Park, still got part of Westlakes Boulevard closed to northbound traffic between Botting Street and Port Road. That's thanks to power lines being down after an accident from this morning. Look out for speed cameras today, Northeast Road, St Agnes, and one just set up in the last few minutes in Dry Creek on Cavern Road. AusAlert, Australia's new emergency messaging system, will send a test alert to compatible mobile devices around 1:30 p.m. on Monday, 27 July. 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Adelaide's most accurate traffic on 5AA.
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11: Cloudy this afternoon, showers tomorrow 16, Sunday a shower or two 16, and Monday 17. Right now it's 13 degrees. Now let's hear what's happening on Nine News tonight.
18: I'm Alice Bonfries. Tonight on Nine News, Collingwood's Isaac Quaynor says he's baffled by booing as the Adelaide Football Club slams its own supporters. Police respond after a man died during his arrest outside a city hotel. And $2.10 at the Bowser again, the perfect storm has prices set to skyrocket. 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
19: Yes, good afternoon, live on location for this Friday. Great to have you with us. Huge show coming up on the back of the Crows' humbling loss to the Pies last night. It is prime fodder for your calls and reaction. Our lines are open, 8223-0000 for our Footy Friday, thanks to Rusden Wines, and a bottle of Black Guts is up for grabs for our best caller. Live from the newly opened Kick-Ass store at the Gyps Cross Home HQ. If you're around the area, come by, say g'day. We're here till 6 o'clock. It's a good afternoon to Rowie and Timmy G.
20: Oh, thank you, Sammy, and yes, sadly today, we are the great pretenders.
21: Oh. Oh, yes, I'm the great pretender.
20: Just do the words, Timmy.
21: Pretending that I'm doing well.
20: That's the key to it. Collingwood smashed. Smashed the Crows in what I'd say is a brutal half of footy, exposing their, well, I think their Achilles heel again. Under heat, under finals-like heat, They're just simply not up to it. The big answer there is why. Tech summed it up, I think, best post-match, and thanks to Channel 7. Have a listen.
22: You made a statement to the rest of the competition last week. Do you feel like you've undone a bit of that hard work?
23: Probably. Yeah, probably. But you know what? We've got another game next week. We're still in the hunt to play finals, so we just got to review it and just keep learning. That's what living's about. You, every day you learn, and we've got a good little lesson today in the second half.
20: Certainly did. Showdown 60, it wasn't an outlier, nor were the two finals last year. This is And in work and in life, you call things a pattern of behaviour. This is a pattern of behaviour. And post-game, supporters know. We're not idiots. We watch. They vented. Boy, did they vent. Have a listen.
0: Nick had nothing. The coaches had nothing. How come Craig McRae and his coaching staff can pick up things, make the adjustments and turn it around, and we can never, ever do that?
1: 3 weeks ago, our coach said the Port game was an outrider. It's now a pattern of behaviour. Starts with the coach, Matthew Nix. Then we got Scott Byrne, Sam Balderstone, Michael Godden, Matthew Wright, Nathan Van Berlo and Jack Homsch. Unfortunately, that combination will never win us the premiership. It's time to move on.
2: We lose it at selection every week. The coach is into his seventh year. I can't see a light at the end of the tunnel. It's time that people start asking the hard questions. I mean, we continue to support mediocrity and we continue to dance around the hard questions. The media does it, the supporters do it, and I'm bloody sick of it.
20: Yeah, pretty brutal. They went on and on and on. I think we finished at 11 o'clock. Matty Nix at his presser had a Matty Nix post-match. Have a listen.
3: We'll go in and have a look at that last four and a half. We've already had a look as coaches, and it's confronting because it's the stuff we pride ourselves on, the contest. Again, I don't want to take away from what our opposition did, because when you watch it back, if you're a Collingwood supporter or you're a player there, you'd be pretty proud of what they put together for that period and the second half. So respect and credit where it's due, but we are better than that. So we'll find a way to get ourselves back on the horse.
20: Oh, my God, who gives a stuff about Collingwood? What did we do wrong? How are we going to fix it? How are we going to be better for finals? We are, right today, the great pretenders in the AFL. Timmy, we are. Hang on, I want to play the bloody song again.
24: Oh, no.
20: Hang on.
25: Good choice, though. I've got to say, it's a great
20: song. Listen to this next.

0: Dubbo, here's the question. Crows have failed on the big stage again. What is the answer? 8223 0000. We've got a bottle of Rosden Black Gut Shiraz to give away. Timmy G, welcome.
1: Now, post-game, did Campo go through some numbers? The thing I've noticed about Campo, win or lose, is he normally tempers you if you've won, and he normally sort of talks you up if you've lost. He always sort of goes back to similar numbers.
0: He did.
1: And with Adelaide, and it's normally losing here and having to score from half back. So was it the same thing that happened
0: last night? Lost the same
1: way.
0: Well, it's a good point, Timmy. It leads me into this. And again, 8223 0000. We're all yours, Crow supporters. We are your vehicle to show your frustration, or let us know what's the answer, because I don't know whether they know what the answer is. Nothing in the stats. And this is. I'm going to take Campo's words. He'll be with us on Monday. But kicks 211 each, inside 50s. There was only two difference. Efficiency, both went at 72%. Hitouts 43-47. Clearance 41. There's so nothing in it.
1: Can't find
0: contestable
1: it in the stats.
0: Pies plus 10 in the second half. That's the only outrider. Time in possession was identical. Inside 50 marks 12-11. There wasn't an outsider. This was not about talent. As good as Dacos is, make no mistake. But is he worth 6 goals? Is he worth 10 goals in the second half? This is messaging. This is game style. This is coaching. This is tactics. This is how they want them to play, and it's not working.
1: Yeah, there was a couple of things. I spoke to two very passionate Crows supporters this morning, but there was a real level-headedness about it. Now, I won't mention their full names, but there was Costa and Costa. It was sort of like going to a Greek stationery shop or something, these two. Like they were in business together.
0: Greeks don't have stationery shops.
1: That's why I said it. Anyway.
0: Timmy, one day I will get your humour. Timmy, I love it. One day I'll get it. Nick Kyrgiosaurus just walked in from Harvey Norman.
1: There he is. Great man. So, Costa, one of the Costas was saying to me, he said, look, it's not that bad a thing. He said, this time last year, we beat Collingwood by 3 or 4 points. And he said, and everybody went berserk and all the rest of it. Did it help us in the finals? No, it didn't. He said, I'm more about if where we finish now. I said, are you concerned about not being top four? He said, no. He said, I actually want to finish fifth. Because if you're top four, you're probably going to be fourth. You have to go to Fremantle. And he said, "And that's not what we need at the moment. We need to progress by winning a final.
0: That's positive.
1: And
0: yeah.
1: He said, so I want to finish fifth and have the home final, playing a side that's played off in the wild card.
2: Yep.
1: And he said, and beat them at home. That's our next step. So that was an interesting take on it, one that you wouldn't think come out of a Crow supporter at this stage, 24-hour rule, when you're allowed to. Have a bit of a whinge.
0: Well, I am. Crows, you failed on the big stage again. What is the answer? Got a bottle of Rosden Black Guts to give away. 8223 0000. We're all yours.
1: We've got John at West Croydon. G'day, John.
3: Oh, how you going, fellas? Well, can I start off by saying this? A good Greek is a Greek that has a charcoal rotisserie barbecue.
1: Johnny, I would have thought that's every one.
3: And more than, and more than one.
1: Handmade off a Greek, I
0: think. Hey, I've got one, and I am part Greek.
3: Anyway.
0: Stavros.
1: Good man.
0: So, yeah, keep going.
3: So, last night, as Rowie, you called it. You said, we've lost the same way again. And your callers last night hit the nail on the head. And I'll tell you what I think the answer is, because I've gone on about it numerous times on your show. We've watched the same movie with the same ending time and time again. We can beat up the little sides, the easy sides, but when Matthew Nix comes up against some of these better teams and well-drilled teams, can't get over it. What I'm more concerned about as well is that we have an administration backing the lack of success against the better teams. And I'm actually tired of listening to it. I'm tired of listening to John Olsen come on your program when you've questioned him and he says, you know, when you've said to him, why did you re-sign him? And he says, you know, well, why not? That's just the dumbest stuff that I've ever heard. And I listen to Tim Silvers. I listen to Adam Kelly. They're not people that engage me that I think, oh, these guys have actually got it. And then we go to our coaching panel. They've had 7 years. Enough is enough of the same stuff. And to change this all up, when instead of us watching the same horror movie play out time and time again, the thing that needs to happen at the end of this year, at some point in time, the coach needs to be moved on because this list will be wasted. And as far as I'm concerned, it doesn't matter whether we're playing a home final at home against, you know, some 10th-ranked team that we can beat up against and then we can pat ourselves on the back, or whether we go to Fremantle, it will make no difference. In the end result, we're going to see more of the same next year if we have Matthew Nix at the helm. I'm sorry, he needs to go.
0: That's strong words. Look, D-Day's coming. They'll make finals. They'll finish where they finish. They've got to finish off strongly, but they've got to change a few things about how they play and the positioning of some of those stars. Johnny, thanks for that.
1: Excellent. Let's go to O'Sullivan's Beach. Michael's on the line.
2: Yeah, good day, fellas. The Stan rule gives me the Tom Tits. I think I've worked out how to beat it. If one player changes his name by default to Stand, whenever they get the ball, the umpire's going to yell Stand on both sides, and they're not going to know which way to go.
1: Yeah,
0: that's creative, Michael. Thanks for that. Let's go to Ian at One Tree Hill. Care factor there was Neil. Hello, Ian.
4: Hello, guys. I am sick and tired of the same stuff being fed to us. I am over it. We're not going to win a premiership with Nixie. We need to move forward. And these learnings, we've learnt enough, haven't we? How many times do we have to go through the same scenario and go, oh, yeah, we'll go off and learn from that, and we'll learn from this and learn from that? If I was an airline pilot and I said, oh, yeah, I'm learning from this and I learnt from yesterday, you'd be pretty disappointed and It's just nah. I didn't like it, and I could see it. The writing's on the wall, and we'll go out, even if we make the finals, we'll go out the first week. Guaranteed. I'm sick and tired of it, Robbie, like you.
0: But I hope not. Look, D-Day's coming, and it is. And if you were an airline pilot and you weren't learning, you would have crashed. And that's where they're heading, because they're not learning. And I'm with you. When I hear a press conference, we'll go away, we'll reassert, we'll learn, we'll... No, you won't! Yeah. Sorry, was that a bit loud? No! I'm sorry! No!
1: Kick-Ass is a new store and it hasn't quite got the padding on the roof just yet.
0: No, but you can hear the frustration. Everybody's saying the same thing.
1: Yeah, I think it's a modern terminology for
0: stick
1: AFL,
0: learning where the sun don't shine.
1: Yeah.
0: Put Phil Thorpe as a second ruck. Put Kurt... Oh, I said it at breakfast. Look, I'll leave it over to the listeners.
1: There's several things.
0: Here. Hello, Steve. Sorry, mate.
5: Robbie, how you going, boys?
1: Hey, Steve.
0: Look, if the next caller... Look, it's only 2 minutes in the show. The next caller says, how you going? I'm not going well, Steve. No one is. No crow is. Just get on with it.
5: I'm here with my son, Jax, and we're devastated, right? Like,
0: oh, I know.
5: It's the same old. Too many handballs. They overdo it. And the amount of times we turn over the ball was absolutely ridiculous. Nobody in the forward half. Keezy got caught holding the ball because he looked up and there was nowhere to kick it. Speed kills, man. It's not a hard game. You've got to be quick. You've got to be speed. But if you've got no one in your forward half, how can you do that? Now, we're devastated, man. I got $13 on the Crows to win the flag on sports bet. I still think we can. We just need the footy gods, mate.
0: We'll be right. No injuries and get it right. Collingwood have made it. They're well coached. They go straight back at you. And look, you can. You've got Dacos and all those guys and to go, and they're very clever. And they go straight. They don't go sideways. Bloody Crows. Chippy. And you know what Collingwood do? They get to set up in front of the ball. And guess what they do? They force you wide and out it goes. We played into their hands.
1: Your pressure, though.
0: We were 27 points up. Go straight back at it. When the Crows chase the lead is when they play their best football.
6: But that includes pressure, doesn't it? And intensity. Well, that disappeared after the second half.
0: Back yourself in. Just go at them.
1: Your pressure in first quarter and
0: was fantastic.
1: Most of the second quarter
0: fantastic.
1: Was unbelievable.
0: Fantastic.
1: And one thing I would ask, is that... Was it too taxing? And did they fall away because of that?
0: I don't subscribe to that. Hello, Harry at Hallett Cove.
7: Yeah, how's it going? Matthew Nix has to go. He's an absolute joke. He's a laughing stock. I mean, why are we playing Toby Morris and Finbar?
0: Well, I've got stats on when McAndrew goes off and the second ruckman goes on, and I'm sure they know that as well. They're appalling. And you know when you win it out of the centre square time and time again, you win stoppage. What does it give you, Timmy? I'll tell you what it gives you, field position. And when you get field position, you're likely to get a goal. And when you get a couple of goals, what is that called?
1: Momentum.
0: It's called momentum. And how hard's it to stop bloody momentum?
1: Very hard.
0: Fair. Freaking different. Who's this bloke?
1: Brad.
0: I can't even read his
1: That's
0: name.
1: That's Brad of Victoria.
0: G'day, Brad.
8: boys.
0: I nearly said the F word then. Yeah, good.
1: Brad, Brad's a Crows man.
0: Hello, Brad. Sorry, Brad. Hello, Brad.
8: Neither did I. I said that nearly a few times last night, Rowley. Frustrated, bloody supporter. I'm coming from all angles. I got 4 points quickly. So that second quarter, I thought we were flying early. And the way we started, I think, here we go. And then this has happened early in the year where we get that lead. And I don't know what the director is from on the field. Is it coaching? Is it Mixie? Who is it? We just go safe. We went side to side, went defensive. And I said to my wife, I said, you watch, Connor will get the next two or three and she'll be game on. And guess what happened? They absolutely went over the top of us. Like, to have an 11-goal turnaround in 2.5 quarters, that is just not right. That's poor coaching from all the coaching groups and our on-field leaders. Like, what's going on? I look at our two best wins this year. I went to the Bulldogs game in Melbourne at Marvel, and I thought Sydney's game, we had a two tools, small forward line with some pace, and that's been our best sort of best performance of the year. Our selections last night, as soon as that selection came out Thursday night, said, we got no hope here. Why are we picking two tall? Maley, what's to go with him? Obviously, Fogg was a massive out. But, you know, and then Nixie,
0: it wasn't about talent. Brett, it wasn't about talent. If you want to talk pure talent, we had probably the better talent on the park across the field. They had no one forward but had 13 different goal kickers. They struggled down back because we had the three talks. It wasn't about talent. Craig McRae's team planned and executed and took away this Crow's strengths. Dawson got called by Allen. Rochelle got put to sleep by Quainer. When McAndrew rested, Cameron rucked. And when Cameron rucked, he got back the ascendancy. I can go on and on and on about that. Now, I know they know that, but what are they going to do about it? Take a break. Be back with the calls. 8223-0000. We've got that Rustin Black Gut Shiraz.
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0: There's a theme in this, isn't there?
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0: There's a theme.
6: In today's program, 21 minutes after 4. This hour, it's all about you. We're taking your calls all the way up to 5 o'clock. So more of your calls next.
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6: It's 24 minutes after 4. Kick-Ass has landed in Adelaide. 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
19: Well, there are a couple of crashes to watch out for at the moment. In Bellevue Heights, Shepherd's Hill Road near Sergeant Parade, and also in Mawson Lake, Salisbury Highway near Elder Drive. And in Albert Park, West Lakes Boulevard, part of that is still closed for northbound traffic between Botting Street and Port Road, thanks to some power lines being down after an accident earlier this morning. JB Hi-Fi's big brand sellout is on now with crazy deals. 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Adelaide's most accurate traffic on 5AA.
0: Hello, Dave at Aberfoyle Park. We're all yours for a bottle of Rosden Black Guts.
20: How you going, Roy? How you going, Tim?
1: Hey, Dave.
20: Firstly, Roy, the sun's shining tomorrow, mate, so...
0: Yeah, that's
20: take your stress out of it, mate, OK?
0: But all right, mate, now, you're playing for keeps. I hate dumb things.
20: OK, can I just... Tim?
1: Okay. Yes, mate. Yep.
20: I'm a port man, mate, so I'm going to be probably biased my comments, OK?
1: OK.
20: When you're struggling, who turns the game around? In my opinion, it's the midfield. When you're struggling, the midfield turns the game around, I reckon. And I reckon Crows last night struggled in the second half. They had no energy or no input in trying to turn that game around. They just got dominated by Collingwood, midfield, and that's my opinion, okay? Secondly, Mr. Filthy. I was taught when I played footy, if you're a forward and you're struggling and you're sort of getting out bodied and out dominated or getting, you got to go to, they throw you in the ruck to toughen up, mate. He needs to be thrown the ruck for maybe a majority of a game to toughen up. Because I thought last night he was manhandled and he just couldn't cop it. Frampton was right on his collar and I reckon, he's good mark, good kick, but he needs to be toughened up and he needs to go on the centre and have a ruck around the ground that tough up a bit. And Toby Murray, mate. Mm. No, pass on that one. Okay.
0: Thanks, Dave.
1: On Phil Thorpe, last year he's had an All-Australian year and he was playing exactly that role. Why not?
0: I have no idea. I don't know whether he doesn't want to do it. I don't know whether Nixie doesn't want him to do it. But I don't give a stuff. The team needs him to do it.
1: But and that's more to the point. If he doesn't want to do it, I think we have to remove that.
0: If he doesn't want to do it, and that's the best thing to win a flag or to get in a flag from now, I'd trade him.
1: Well, I'd be talking to him.
0: I mean, that's a massive call, but we're playing for keeps.
1: I'd be trying to work the solution first and saying, no, this is how important you are to us by doing this right.
0: Well, let's hope they are doing that. Well, I hope so.
1: Because he should be doing it.
0: Oh, I don't God. Think... Blind Freddie can see it. I've been a squirrel every now and then and tripped over a nut and I'm blind.
1: Mm.
0: But Blind Freddie can see that that's what has to happen.
1: Let's go. Moana, g'day. Mick.
0: Mick.
21: G'day, fellas. How are you?
1: Yeah, going all right, Mick.
21: Good.
1: What do you got for us?
21: I think the team is a little bit selfish at times and I don't think they're playing for each other. You look at Collingwood, they'll find the best option to get to where they need to be. You have guys like number 23 and number 8 for the Crows. Number 2, I watched the game and they have shots at goal from stupid places and you got 2 or 3 Crows standing there all by themselves and they're not trying to find them or anything, they're just trying to do everything themselves. So I think that's what their problem is.
0: There was a bit of that. I don't think that is the problem, but you're right. Keezy missed an easy lead up that you called to Tex, who was separation. I mean, anyway, that tends to happen, and that might be the quality we're talking about, but that's not everything. There's all these
1: decision
0: little bits.
1: Making under pressure.
0: Well, there's all that. Mm. There's a bloke called Archie that's the best in the AFL at that, and he's having a week off this week.
6: Ooh. Sample don't play.
0: Don't play. Oh, dear. I would have played him right. This week. Adam, it's not in hindsight. Did I not? Say so. All week. You've
1: manage
0: got 23 minutes.
1: Minutes.
0: Mm. Goodness me. Hello, Gary.
2: Good afternoon, fellas. Look, I'm as annoyed as everyone else and frustrated. I feel your pain.
0: Hello,
1: Gaz. Gary, you dropped out.
0: Keep going, Gaz.
2: We were there last night and, we felt uncomfortable, no question about it. Some of the points have already been made, but, you know, I always notice it. They wilt under pressure. They do. They get outbodied. We need some more heavier-bodied people, like we used to have Rusciutto, people like McDermott, you know, and people that play for some of these other clubs like Toby Green, Maynard, Horn Francis. You know, they go, they dig in, they get tougher when the game gets harder. They don't get weaker. We get weaker. We get pushed around too much. That's what annoys me. You see it all the time. They resort to these silly little bloody hand passes to get them out of trouble because they don't want to be the ones caught holding the ball. And the bloody person's about half a metre from them. You know?
0: Well, tell you, when Collingwood turned the ball over, Timmy, when they turned the ball over, they went straight back at the Crows with speed of ball movement, their gun, their spread. They just smoked them. When we turned the ball over in the back half, we looked sideways, we went sideways. I would just want... And the Crows play their best footy when they're behind chasing
1: a
0: lead.
1: Had they pressed up too much? Because it was hard to see on the telly. At times I saw them sort of going to go forward and then having to back around. Mm. And I'm going,
0: there was a couple of them.
1: But there's obviously nothing
0: on
1: the ground.
0: But that's right. That can happen when you're kick chasing and you're under speed. And there's been... It might have been locked in their forward line for 5, 6, 7 minutes. And you just draw back
1: up.
0: In. And
1: that's
0: exactly right. Take a break. We've got the bottle of Ruslan Black Guts to give away.
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23: Good afternoon, Mel Usher with the news headlines. The state opposition is demanding an independent review after SA Health staff were accused of snooping on Tony Modra's private medical records. Labor's National Conference has pushed for stronger gambling reforms. A new era in air travel with a 19-hour flight from France to Australia arriving in Melbourne. And in sport, there are two footy games tonight. Melbourne play the Cats at the MCG and the Western Derby is in Perth. Now checking 5AA traffic.
19: Hello there. A couple of crashes to watch out for at the moment. In Bellevue Heights, Shepherd's Hill Road near Sergeant Parade and in Mawson Lake, Salisbury Highway near Elder Drive. Speed cameras, a couple just set up in the last few minutes. One in Elizabeth Park on Tolmer Road and one in Parry Hills West on Kesters Road. 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Adelaide's most accurate traffic on 5AA.
23: The 5AA forecast, cloudy down to 9 tonight, showers tomorrow and 16. Right now it's 12 degrees. We'll have more news at 5 on 5AA, always Adelaide.
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6: Thanks for joining us live on location here at the Kick-Ass store, which is nearly opened at the Jepps Cross Home HQ. I'd love for you to come down, see us if you've got time on your way home on this Friday. 8223 0000 is the number. We are taking your calls here on this Footy Friday for Rusden for a Black Guts. We have opened up the lines all the way up to 5:30. We are extending your talk back for the next hour because Crows fans on the back of yesterday, it was a horror show at the Adelaide Oval as they went down by 34 points to the Collingwood Football Club. So your passionate thoughts and reaction for a Rusden Black Guts. We'll take your calls for the next 60 minutes. Jason Ackermanis to join us on the show a little later. And the teams have come out for Port Adelaide. They play Brisbane on the weekend. The lines are unchanged at the Gabba for Sunday. But Port Adelaide bring in Jason Horne-Francis off the back of his suspension. Mitch Georgiades good to go after his concussion. So he's back in. And Jack Watkins finds his way back into Port Adelaide side. So three ins for three outs. Joe Richards with that broken finger. Jacob Ware goes out omitted. And Jackson Mead has spat out as well, Timmy G.
1: Yeah, interesting that forward line looks a bit tall, but I don't think they'll line up like that. So maybe they experiment with Todd Marshall on a wing, as Rowie said off air, but that would be a lacocious type role.
6: Yeah.
1: Which, unfortunately, Jack just can't stay uninjured.
6: Because right now you've got Georgiades.
1: Yep.
6: You've got Marshall,
1: yeah.
6: You've got Whitlock, you've got Sweet, and you've got Vizzantini. Yeah, there's a lot of tools in there.
1: Sweet will be rucking and changing with Vizzantini, but they won't. I don't think they'll change it. The other thing they like doing, and I reckon Vizzantini will have a role on Harris Andrews.
0: Okay.
1: Yeah, because they've done that before just to try and curb that intercept marking.
0: If there's a really, really, really good call, I'm going to give a case of Rusden Black Guts
6: away. Oh, you're going to donate? What?
0: If somebody hits the mark where I think my brain goes. Hello, Angelo at Redwood Park.
12: Good evening, gentlemen. How are we? Oh, sorry, Rowie.
0: We're all yours.
12: Should I?
0: Yeah.
12: Hey, listen, I've just got one or two points. And my very first point is I've been a Crows supporter from day one. I've always felt that with the Adelaide Crows, because they've got so much support and they have, near enough is good enough. Can you just explain to me, and if I hear it one more time, I swear I'm going to scream. If we win one final this year, that's a pass mark. Really?
0: Well, it's not. I don't think I've heard anyone say that, Angelo. I'd like to win just one quarter in a final. I just want to see improvement. You want to see improvement. That's the key. And look, they've still got 4 weeks to get that improvement, to get the team right, to make the changes they need to hit the finals in the best form they can.
6: Well, what's a pass mark for you then for Adelaide this year?
0: I think it's a prelim.
6: Yep.
0: They need to get into a prelim.
6: Yep.
1: Which means you've got to win at least one.
0: Yeah. Thanks, Angelo. Hello, Ben.
13: G'day, gentlemen. Two things for me is the most concerning for the Adelaide Footy Club at the moment, and it's actually for a coaching and for the playing group. It's the ability and, I guess, the agility to adapt and change when the other team change. So, for example, you know, obviously with the players, in halfway through that second quarter, you could see Collingwood, from a defensive point of view, went from being man on man to basically playing in front of their group. And the guys like from the midfield and obviously the defenders weren't willing or able to adapt to that. And they were just bombing it and allowing, you know, Frampton and these guys to play in front instead of playing body on body, which they were doing, I think, earlier in the first quarter and a half. The second part of the adapting is the coaching. And, you know, again, you don't want to put it on one individual player, but Nick Daicos, you know, in Nick's press conference, he turned around and said, oh, yeah, we tried plan A, B, C and D against him and nothing worked. But I didn't see any plan A, B, C or D on Nick Daicos. And yes, he's a quality player, I get that. But I just think, for me, the most concerning part about the footy club at the moment is the ability to change when the other team change. And we just don't do it fast enough.
0: Yeah, look, you're right. And there's a little bit about how they set the team up, positioning, how they move the ball and how conservative sometimes they are when they should just go breakneck speed, straight up the guts and cop what's coming. They turn the ball over as good as any team. Why would you not just go straight back at them? Oh, no, no, there's times you can't and they hold the tee up and there's tempo when you've got to... But no, too much for me. Hello, Diane.
2: Oh, hello, Roey. I'm not going to ask how you are because I know you're completely crap like the rest of us. Nick's is just a one-trick pony. I agree with that last caller. Close enough is good enough, it seems to be, with the Crows and the coaching team. And Nick's, he doesn't seem to be able to change it around. You look at McRae and you look at Chris Scott and everything like that, and also look at how they develop their players. We weren't able to develop Frampton, but somehow Craig McRae can. What the hell's wrong with them? And, you know, are we repeating 2018, are we repeating last year? Each quarter, we couldn't win a quarter. And, you know, like, what's going to happen? I was going to say, and you look at those big body players of Fremantle, Collingwood, Geelong and everything, and even my husband said to me last night, we haven't got a hope. Look at those guys. He said they're well-trained. He said well-developed. He said, no, and our guys seem to fall over. He said it's just pathetic. So they are pretenders, Roey. I don't know if Nixie's the right guy. I'm pretty sure he's not.
0: Thanks, Diane. Strong words. You watched the game really well. Hello, Wade.
3: G'day, guys. How are we?
0: We're all yours.
3: Good. Yeah, look, for as frustrating loss as it was, I think people are overacting a little bit. You can't forget that the week before, they beat Sydney in Sydney on the big stage. Last night, you're playing a team that's of a similar ladder position who are a very good pressure side. It's not like you're playing the bottom side. You look at, I think on the positives, I think Riley had a much better game. And if you swap out...
0: Yep.
3: Hey, Bog.
0: Oh, Wade's done. Yeah. Your phone's cutting in and out, Wade. Sorry about that. We might try and get you back. We can't hear you. You must be going in a tunnel or something. 27 points up on your own terms, then lose by 34, where 13 of the next 11 goals... Sorry, 11 of the next 13 goals were kicked by Collingwood. Mate,
1: what was the minute mark of the second term?
6: There was about 4 minutes to go.
0: Yeah.
1: Three goals came.
0: Yeah, they went bang, bang, bang. One of them kicked out of his clacker.
1: Yeah.
0: Was that who we interviewed?
6: Anderson.
0: No, he kicked
6: a cracker too. Yeah.
0: Two clackers.
6: Yeah. Yeah.
0: God, we inspired him, Timmy. Good on you, mate. Hello there, young Gregory.
7: Hello, gentlemen. How are you going? Oh, no, Gregory said that.
0: Yes, come on. You're going to get me cross.
7: Now, there was an earlier caller that said that the management structure at Adelaide's been pretty poor over a prolonged length of time, in my opinion. I mean, we've had a succession of three what I would call ineffective CEOs, and I just think that we've been allowed to limp along without really having a challenge applied off-field. I think our list manager was given far too much latitude, and I have a look at our first-round draft picks that are playing for the SANFL side at the moment. There's seven first-round draft picks playing in the SANFL, plus our big recruit from last year. So I think I'm hoping with Jared Roughhead joining the club that he might project a bit of a hard edge and that I know his role will be limited to list management, but I just think we need a hard edge right across the group on and off field. And as far as the previous caller and a few other people, trouble that we have combating the heat that really started last year when we played West Coast and North Melbourne leading into the finals last year. They put us under the heat and we struggled, and we know what's happened subsequently with the two finals. We probably should have lost both showdowns, really. And we just need to develop a hard edge. So, and I don't know if Nixie's a man to do that.
0: Yeah, thank you, Greg. Yeah, a bit of class through that midfield would help as well. Alf, we're all yours.
14: How are you, guys? A couple of points and a bit of positive criticism. First, to start with the game and sitting next to the guys that I sit with at Adelaide Oval, you know, like I was thinking in the first quarter, you know, we're going to win this by 40-plus, you know, like, and the way that the game was progressing in that quarter, it looked all sweet, and then we started chipping backwards and just changing the way that we played. I don't know what happened, but they just, almost like they seemed to lose confidence as the second term went on, and subsequently we know what happened going towards the end of the game. I'm another one. I don't, as much as Nixie has done a great job up until this point, I just don't think he's the one to take us forward past this point. The other thing is, like, last night's commentary was pretty good, but, Roy, just, I guess, I really like listening to Scott Camporelli, and he raises some magnificent points about footy and the game and the strategy and all of that, but I don't know if you realise, but you cut him off a lot of times, and then that conversation just ends, you know, like, for me, there was a couple of points there that he was making, and he just didn't get the time to finish it off because he had actually interjected. So I'll just a little bit of positive criticism there, mate.
0: He's got to spit his words out. We aren't here forever. And like, same with you, Alf. See you later.
6: Oh.
0: Hello, Simon.
15: Hey, boys. I'll try to be quick.
0: Land the bloody plane.
15: Oh, you there?
0: Yeah, got you, buddy.
15: Yeah, sorry. Just a quick one. Just with regards to last night, I think it wasn't so much that we lost. The disappointing thing, which you've already mentioned, going from 27 points up at home to 40 points behind, and then obviously Toby Murray kept the last goal of the game. But for me, like, when we were 27 up, I felt like we were about probably 7 or 8 goals up. We just didn't quite capitalise on that momentum we had in that second quarter and the territory that we had. But I think Collingwood, looking at this, there were a number of moving parts. Obviously, McStay kicked a couple out of his, you know what, Anderson kicked one that was a bit unlucky, a bit lucky. Collins' pressure went up. I think the Crows' ball movement went a bit safe. There was a few uncharacteristic turnovers. Nick Daitos, you know, obviously was on fire. So, look, I'm not trying to be glass half full, but there were a number of reasons for it. But the thing also I rang up about, and you've mentioned this as well, Nick Murray. Now, don't want to be critical. He's still young. He's learning. He may be in our best 23 eventually. I don't think he is now, but if you look at his last 8 or 9 games, Roy, after the North Melbourne game where he had about 14 touches, since then he had 2 against Hawthorn, 6 against Geelong, 6 against Western Bulldogs, didn't play against Melbourne or Port. He had 6 against West Coast, 4 against Gold Coast, 4 against Sydney, and 5 last night. Now, to me, that's not good enough. If they want to go with the second ruckman option, why not bring Riley O'Brien? I would rather do Riley Silthorpe, as you said. But I just don't think we're getting enough out of Toby Murray.

0: 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Speed cameras just set up in the last few minutes in Elizabeth East on Halsey Road and in Waterloo Corner on Port Wakefield Road. The census is coming this August. 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Adelaide's most accurate traffic on 5AA.
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11: Full board. Hello, John. Tony.
12: Tony at Bondi.
13: Good man. Boys. A little bit angry in Adelaide, though, let me tell you. They are...
12: Yeah. Donkey on the edge, Tony.
13: By the way, beautiful day. Hey, look, a couple of things. I'll try and be the voice of reason here, Rowie. I understand every time we have one of these losses, it's sack the coach, it's sack the board, but everyone should probably just have a look at how some of those other rebuilds are going. St Kilda, North Melbourne, Essendon, West Coast. Like, it's hard thing to do. The other thing I'd say about Nixie, who I'm not sure if I like or not, but if he loses his job, it'll be because of Thursday night, not Saturday game day. It's selection that'll get him in the end, I reckon. And then the last thing is,
12: selection one, it's come up a few times. What was incorrect in your opinion, and what would you do differently into the finals?
13: 100%. Look, I've got an opinion about the way they play. I understand if Pete Ling's not tagging, I don't know why he plays. If Toby Murray can't ruck, then don't ruck him, right? Like, they play players in design roles, and those players can't facilitate the roles, and I don't know why they're still there doing that. And then the last one is, and Rowie said, what do we do to fix it? Well, Adelaide do

0: 70% of what's required to fix their ball movement. They just as a coaching group refuse to do the next bit. So Adelaide will always outnumber you at the contest because they work hard. But then that football always goes backwards. And then it always goes sideways short by foot. And then everyone runs away from each other. And that's when we see all that east-west stuff that's super easy to defend. And we feel like we're losing momentum and all that stuff. Someone at Adelaide, and clearly there's no one in the coaching staff that can do it or no one who values it. That ball's got to get, when they outnumber, you've got to start using it by hand and going forward straight away.
1: You've got to go forward. Mate, this is a great call. It's exactly, that's what I say, going straight back at them. It is crab sideways. It is, mate. Tony, I love your football brain. Thank you. Keep the calls coming in. We've got a full board. It's lit up like a Christmas tree and it's only bloody July. Hello, Dave.
2: Oh, Christmas in July.
1: Well, hello.
2: You do get that.
3: Yeah, hi, guys.
2: Let's go. Hey, Dave.
3: Hello. Yeah, good. Just my thoughts around Matthew Nicks. Look, I love Nicks here as a coach. I think he's been a great developer of relationships with the players. I think he's got a close relationship with the players. I think he's great for developing culture across the playing group and the club. I just wonder about his feel on game day. I just wonder whether, you know, he just has that sort of. I'm sure when he first started coaching, he was down close to the players, Matt. Is it time for him to do a Fagan or a McRae and actually get on the bench and get a feel for how the guys are, their emotions are when they come off the ground, what they're feeling when they're going on the ground, able to speak to them one-to-one and that sort of thing, rather than being up in, you know, up in God's country, up the top there, and they're always having a helicopter view, not having a sort of being on the dance floor himself. That's what I'm wondering, and I wonder what you guys think about that.
1: Oh, I'm neither here or there, whether they're down or up. I think it's personal preference. It's a collective game day, and generally on a game day, you have a tactical genius who can see the game well, see trends, can feed information to the senior coach, but ultimately, the senior coach makes the call, whether he's on the ground or in the box. And when you're up like a deer in headlights, that's what ends up happening. They're risk-avert game day. I hardly see them.
4: Will Gooding's made a really good observation on breakfast this morning in your cross, where he said, when it comes to really good coaches in the competition, the very elite, Chris Scott, Chris Fagan, Sam Mitchell, last night Craig McRae, the Crows just do not stack up. These coaches seem to outcoach the Crows in the moment.
1: Yep, and it is. It's game day. You've got to be a very good game day coach and a preparation coach.
4: And they've lost to all those clubs
1: this year. Yep, they do, and he's pretty well right. Well done, Will. Hello, Wayne at Millicent.
5: G'day, mate. How you going? Good to hear you on the show, mate. Listen, I don't want to oversimplify this, and call me I'm stupid, I don't know. But, look, mate, I tended to listen to it last night. The first half of the game, as you know, the Crows are in front, we're going really, really well. I just wonder if the first half of the game, Collingwood are looking at the game, the staff are up there, they've got their pens and calculators and all sorts of crap going on up there, and they're feeling the Crows out to see what's happening. And then after half-time, there was virtually hardly any changes in the Crows' side. Collingwood had the game worked out. That's the way it seemed to me anyway.
2: They certainly made some changes, Wayne, that were effective almost immediately, but I felt like they'd taken the game just in that last 5 minutes where they got the three goals quickly. That just took away, I reckon, the feeling of momentum that Crows had. And walking in, you know, being 26 points up or going in 8 points up, it really hurt. And I think that just started the turn, and then Collingwood went, well, you know, we're the comeback kings. We'll get this back on our terms. And that's that confidence and belief of playing finals every year.
4: Absolutely right. Timmy G with his thoughts. We want yours. 8223 0000 is our number. We're going to stop down for the 5 o'clock news. So hang on there, Joe, Dave, John, Barney. And our lines are open till 5:30. Keep your calls coming. Your thoughts on the Crows game last night. 8223 0000. Our Footy Friday for Rusden Wines. A Black Guts up for grabs for our favourite call of the night.
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19: Cloudy down to 9 tonight, showers tomorrow and 16. With the 5 o'clock news, I'm Mel Usher. It's been revealed it took four officers to detain a man who died on West Terrace yesterday. The 23-year-old Aboriginal became unresponsive while resisting arrest. Paramedics and police attempted CPR, but he passed away at the scene. Assistant Commissioner Ian Parrott says it was a violent situation.
20: During the arrest, he actually threatened to stab the police officers and he attempted to bite them on numerous occasions as well.
19: Three investigations are underway into the incident. An extra $4.6 billion has been invested into the Osborne facility in South Australia. The federal government says Australia will have one of the most advanced shipbuilding yards in the world. Premier Peter Malinauskas says it's going to play a key role in the state's future.
21: People being born today in South Australia will have the opportunity to have some of the most advanced technical skills that you could possibly comprehend to set them up for life.
19: A perfect landing at Tullamarine today as a Qantas A350 made history. The test flight direct from France, touching down in Melbourne late morning after more than 19 hours in the air.
22: S35 Lima, Romeo, congratulations on this Project Sunrise milestone. Vacate left at November. Contact ground 121 decimal 7. G'day.
23: Thank you very much.
19: The Trump administration claims Australia is responsible for human rights violations and is being punished as a result. Companies which sell their products into the American market will be slugged a 12.5% tariff. The US argues Australia hasn't done enough to stop buying products from countries which use slave labour. Trade Minister Don Farrell says that couldn't be further from the truth.
24: We believe that amongst all of the countries in the world, Australia does take the issue of slavery, modern slavery, injury seriously and will continue to do that. The Albanese government believes that this imposition of higher tariffs on Australia is completely unjustified.
19: Another World War II hero has passed away. South Australia's Angus Hughes has died at the age of 102. He's believed to be the state's last Bomber Command veteran and completed 31 missions. After a fiery bailout, he spent 7 months in a POW camp. Adelaide's own Sia is getting a star on the Hollywood Walk of Fame next year. She's been announced as part of the class of 2027.
0: Our next honoree is a true artist who turns every performance into a masterpiece. She is a genius songwriter and her name is Sia.
19: Also getting the honour next year, Lisa Kudrow, Kate Hudson, Sam Elliott and Idris Elba. Now turning to 5AA sport, and the Crows have spoken out after Collingwood's Isaac Quaynor was booed last night at Adelaide Oval. The club says it believes there's a line between passionate support and behaviour that falls short of its values and those of the game, and some fans crossed that line last night. Quaynor was the target of a homophobic slur from Crows forward Isaac Rankin last season, which saw him suspended for 4 games. The Magpies defender just wants to move on.
1: I'm sure I can speak on Isaac's behalf in regards so that we probably both just want to move past this. You're allowed to make mistakes. I'm sure he's learned from it. So I feel like it just drags it on a little bit. But I think we just both want to move past it.
19: Round 20 in the AFL continues tonight. Melbourne take on the Cats at the MCG while it's the Western Derby in Perth. Geelong veteran Patrick Dangerfield has re-signed with the Cats for 2027. And we're heading into day one of the Commonwealth Games in Glasgow. 14 gold are up for grabs. Now checking 5AA traffic.
3: Hello there. Still cleaning up after that earlier crash in Mawson Lake, Salisbury Highway near Elder Drive. Apart from that, no other major issues at the moment. Watch out for works again today in Lockleys, Henley Beach Road near Gertrude Street, and in Fullerton, Fullerton Road near Stormwell Avenue. A couple of speed cameras just set up in the last few minutes, actually, in Parra Hills West on McIntyre Road and in Parafield Gardens on Shepherdson Road. Euro summer has arrived at Oporto. Try the new Porto roll with pulled Portuguese chicken, fresh slaw and iconic chilli sauce all in a soft roll. Limited time only. Adelaide's most accurate traffic on 5AA.
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19: Cloudy tonight, showers tomorrow and 16. Sunday a shower or two, 16. And Monday, 17. Right now it's 12 degrees. Now let's hear what's happening on Nine News tonight.
23: I'm Alice Bonfries. Tonight on Nine News, Collingwood's Isaac Quaynor says he's baffled by booing as the Adelaide Football Club slams its own supporters. Police respond after a man died during his arrest outside a city hotel. And $2.10 at the Bowser again, the perfect storm has prices set to skyrocket. 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
26: 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Oh! 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
4: It's 7 minutes after 5 on this Footy Friday, all thanks to Rusden Wines. 8223-0000 is our number. After last night's result for the Crows, our lines are open all the way up to 5:30. It's all about your thoughts. For a bottle of Rusden Black Gut Shiraz, 8223-0000 is our number. Please get involved. We'll give that prize away very shortly. And coming up this hour, Jason Ackermanis, Brisbane Lions legend, is going to talk to us ahead of a Brisbane and Port Adelaide game. We've got three chances. We'll discuss that later. Johnny Kelton from Racing.com. Common Alison Surgeon from the West Adelaide Football Club after 5:30. And we are live from the newly opened Kickass store as well from Jeps Cross Home HQ. So if you're around the corner out in the northern suburbs, come say g'day because we'd love to see you on this Friday.
27: Yeah, I've loved the interaction this first hour. Some very smart, sharp footy minds. There's no question about that. There seems to be a theme running through it and we want to keep the calls going through till 6. Hello, Joe. Thanks for waiting on, young fella.
28: G'day, guys. How you going?
27: We're with you.
28: The Crows, didn't stack up in the second half. Collingwood played very well. But what about the umpiring? No one's commenting about that. I reckon that can upset a team. You know, you get some bad decisions.
27: Wasn't it 15 goals. Freeze to 4 or
4: Correct.
27: Something?
4: Yeah. Yep. At half time.
27: Crow's I way.
2: Yeah, I think you're plus 10 for a while.
4: That's nothing to complain about.

0: look,
1: Joey, this is more than the umpires.
2: Yeah.
0: Yeah. Yeah, fair enough.
3: Did you have any examples?
0: I thought I'd bring that in as well, as a point.
1: No.
0: Don't worry.
1: Thank you, Joe. Thanks, mate. Thanks for waiting on. Good man. Hello, Dave.
4: How you going, guys?
2: Oh, Dave, get on, mate.
4: Timmy, how are you? Well, you had a bad week, mate. I hear you got reamed out good and Crows got shafted, eh?
1: Dave, God, I love you. I've got to take him fishing. Yeah, yes, you are two from two. And I don't know which one hurts more.
3: What a week.
1: One is my heart, one is my clacker. God bless you, Dave.
2: That's gold.
4: Timmy.
2: That is gold.
4: Timmy.
2: Yes, sir.
4: Listen, what's happening with Will Brody, mate? I just don't see he can't get a game all the injuries we've got.
2: Yeah.
1: Not good enough.
2: I know you brought this up the other week, Dave, and I've been sort of keeping an eye on him, and he gets a lot of footy.
1: He gets a lot of footy,
2: and he uses it by hands. But, yeah, we've got a fair few missing.
1: Yeah.
2: He wouldn't disgrace himself, but, I'm not sure, Dave.
1: Right.
2: But maybe they've made that mind up about that, but,
1: Wonder how long Dave was sitting on that on the phone work it out.
2: He was happy with that.
1: He was happy, and I'll tell you
2: must admit, it made me laugh.
1: That's got the rust in his hands. Someone needs to take it off him, as far as I'm concerned. Hello, Warwick.
5: Yeah, give Dave the rust and after that one. That was a good one, actually. looking ahead, I think we're all starting to get the picture that something's got to change and it's going to have to change at the top. So we look at who I think is a natural fit for our next coach. He's a premiership coach. He's someone who has a natural affinity for the club. He wouldn't care about the money as such, I don't think, because of his passion for the club. And he's an assistant sitting on his ass on the bench in Sydney right now. And I'd speak of Simon Goodwin. Easy as that.
1: What
3: do you think?
1: I think the coaching group right now, after this another correction, and you know, if Showdown 60 was good call. Look, he'd be considered. There's no question. Was an outrider? It's not an outrider. It's change or leave. Things have to change. And there's a change or leave phase, they call them the H&R. So change might be change selection, change the way you play, change a few things. And there's time to do that, or you're going to have to leave. Because it's a results-driven industry, and I think most people think you've got a pretty good list now, and you shouldn't be dishing up that crap.
3: Well, Jared on the Unique Homestyle Food Text says, guys, this is rinse and repeat for the Crows, deja vu. Should the Crows consider bringing in someone like Nathan Buckley if he's keen? The race with Nixie's been run. The club needs to move on and move on now. So maybe the hard edge, the difference in the coaching between Nixie and someone like maybe a Goody and a Bucks might be that ruthless edge. The hold the players to a bit more account, perhaps. Who knows if that's the style that they're after? But would that be something that clubs should consider?
1: I'm not ready to start talking about changing coaches or doing coaches. I like commenting on what I've seen and what we're doing and where we are. And I'm not happy with that. Now that'll take its course. I'm not going to sit here and say, Nixie should go, let's go and get Goody and all that. And I know people have moved on to that. He's got 4 weeks. I'm really excited to see this coaching group make some change. And I just spoke about change or leave. The leave will come. That'll take care of itself if you don't get it done. But they've got all the tools. I want to see them use those tools, and they've got 4 weeks to do so. And a lot of people are going to judge that. And it's clear what needs to be done. And that's get at the opposition more and take them on and pick the right team. And put Rolly Thilthorpe in ruck. I could go on and on and on. There's about five other things, but I've run out of time. Hello, Barney.
6: Gentlemen, three quick points. Good coaches are proactive and great coaches are reactive. And I don't know if we've got a magnet on those boards, but they never get moved and it's too late when we do it. Second point, Collingwood we were out-coached. We blocked the corridor for them coming out of the back lines. So then they decided to go along the wings and then cross the ball in the centre, and we just stayed in the middle and blocked the corridor and they just kept running the ball down the wings. And look, as far as I'm concerned, Nixie's got us as far as he can get us, and we need some toughness and our selection. I love Toby Murray, but I just don't think he's up for it yet.
2: Barney, reasonable point about going wide and then bringing it back in. There was a great example. I think it was Crisp or Lipinski on the right as he turned it into...
3: De Goey. Yes.
2: Magnificent. And it came all the way down that flank. And once he got to the edge of 50, he looked inside and he almost kicked it sideways.
3: 90 degrees.
2: Straight to De Goey. It was unreal. So that's Tabani's point about the way they went in differently.
1: Well, the corridor was blocked. That's when they've got the ball. But when we've got the ball and we turn it over, Josh Worrell had some terrific intercept marks. I know Keane wasn't there.
3: 12, I think.
1: Straight away sideways. Then they went sideways. And it gives Collingwood a chance to block up that corridor and set themselves up behind the ball.
2: Then is that the confidence of the players?
1: It's instruction. Of course it is.
2: Is it instruction to go sideways?
1: Of course it is.
2: I reckon sometimes players don't have the courage to go through the middle and take that kick. That's why Keane's so good, because he doesn't care.
1: He goes for it, and
2: most of the time he hits it.
1: Well, so okay, let's get more Irishmen in the team, because they don't care. Love them. My daughter's married to one. Hello, John. You big potato head.
7: Stephen and Johnny. Timmy, you took the words out of my mouth. You know, Keane's a big, real big miss out of the side, and you put the Fogarty back in there, and Hillthorpe's got to go into ruck. No, beg your pardons. But Keane was solely missed in that side last night because he's so fearless in the back lines, isn't he?
1: He's highly valued. There's no doubt about that. Yep. Now, John, some good points there. Keep the calls coming in, 8223-0000, about the Crows' loss last night against Collingwood. 27 points up and lost by, well, it got out to 40, didn't it?
3: Yeah.
1: 33. Hello there, Fearless Phil.
8: G'day. I think that it might just be a bit soft, and I'll tell you why. David Hooks had a rule, if you had more than three players with long sleeves, you were going to lose. Well, my new rule is if the opposition has more than three players with sleeve tattoos, you're going to lose.
2: Oh,
1: okay.
2: Jesus.
1: All right. I don't mind that one.
2: They are a tattooed footy club, aren't they?
1: We certainly don't get them.
2: That's a classic.
1: Get the old neck tattoo out. Get a Mike Tyson.
2: Me?
1: Slutty back head tattoo. Face tattoo. Yeah.
2: I reckon I'd go right there.
1: Hello, Tyrone.
9: G'day, boys. Just a couple of points. One, what is the difference between the top coaches and Nixie? We look at Collingwood last night, say Brisbane, and say Hawthorn. They are not afraid to make changes when the game is going off the ball. But unfortunately, Nixie won't. Now, I've heard learned scholars from Victoria and here for couple of years saying that it doesn't matter who plays against Collingwood, to win that game, you have got to put someone on Nick Dacos. We hear it week in and week out. And then when they had a chance to keep him out the game, even we guys here talked about it, Peatling, put Peatling, let him run, and yet still no hard tag on Nick Dacos. Why? I would have thought it would have been the ideal opportunity for him now. So when they come to the finals, who knows, they might come up against Collingwood again, or say Hawthorn or the other good sides. You must have someone that can run with their best player and take them out of the game, because that's what the top coaches do and they will do to us, e.g. Dawson and Rankin and guys like that. They will take them out of the game.
1: Yeah, well, Alan got put to Dawson. And I think Quayner did a fairly good job on Rochelle. So they had a plan and they executed and great.
2: And was there somebody gone to Malira or not?
3: Miller. That did happen.
1: A little bit. No, they had a real plan and they executed.
3: Lipinski?
1: Here's Matty. He was good.
3: There was a plan.
1: Here's Matty Nix on Dacos.
10: He's a player, isn't he? He's in not rare form. He's been like that for his whole career. We tried a number of different plans or modes and none of them worked tonight. At halftime, I think he had three score involvements. So if we came in with six, we'd be in a reasonable position. This is for Nick Dacos. In the end, he had 10. Huge metres gain. Just when we're not connected as a team, it's pretty hard to stop a player like Nick. He's a very, very smart footballer with some elite attributes.
1: He's a rare talent. There was a really good tackle on the outer side wing by Josh Worrell on him that knocked the living suitcases out of him.
3: Heavy.
1: They need to do another three of those. Keep the calls coming in. We've got that Rusden Black Guts. Hello, Mark.
11: Hey, guys. How you going?
1: They're all yours.
11: Well, okay. Well, everyone said it. Roy, you said it. Everyone in the football world said it on the selection night. Like, what the heck was that? Picked all those tall guys on a Thursday night. So we lost the game there. But the big thing for me, that's it. Like, if we... Okay, if the Crows are going to win a premiership, we're not going to win it with Rochelle getting seven or eight possessions and Rankin running around in the midfield. If we're going to get anywhere near that, we've got to get those half forwards in dangerous positions, not pushing all the way up the ground and having four witches hats standing in our 50, getting in each other's ways. He's been there for, how long's Nixie been there? 6 or 7 years now. I said this a few years ago when McHenry and those guys were doing the same thing, like, just get out of the way. If he can't figure out that your half forwards are there to score and kick goals, then he's not up for the job.
1: Yeah, thank you, Mark. Hello, John at Campbelltown. Johnny?
12: Hello?
1: Johnny, you're on.
12: Yes.
1: Hello? Check, check, 1-2-2-22. Yes. Yep.
12: Sorry, sorry, we're just cutting out. Just a couple of things. I hope Nixie remembers that never plays Malley and T. Murray in the same team ever again. That just won't work. And secondly, Roey, I know that you go on about the theatre and saying Collingwood has no chance, or had no chance for you a few weeks ago. But, Roey, you're not an actor. You are on the radio. You've got a face for radio. Stick to what you do or what you know best.
1: Yeah, good, Paul. What about the entertainment factor of the Great Pretender? Can we play that back in the studio just as we go to the next break? 822-300. I'm the great pretender. Great song. And this is what we are now. We are a great pretender as a footy club. This bit here. Doing well. Pretending that I'm doing well. This next one. I pretend too much. So much. All right, that'll do.
3: All right.
1: Keep the calls coming in. Good song. 1959. Good on you, Timmy.
3: Oh,
1: you're gifted.
3: You are incredible with that, Timmy.
1: Good song, isn't it, really?
2: I was in the band.
1: You weren't even born, you numbnuts.
3: I believe it, Tim. 20 minutes after 5 on our Footy Friday for Rusden. Here's traffic.
13: Afternoon, pretty good run for the drive home at the moment. Still cleaning up after an earlier crash in Mawson Lake, Salisbury Highway near Elder Drive. And apart from that, no other major issues at the moment. Look out for works today, though, in Hope Valley, Grand Junction Road near Canopus Avenue, and in Alberton, Port Road near Braun Place. 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
3: 25 minutes after 5, our Footy Friday, thanks to Rustin's. We are live at the Jeps Cross Home HQ at the new Kick-Ass Adventure Store. They've opened up. It's fantastic. They've landed here in Adelaide with mega deals across power, solar, camping and four-wheel drive. Something good to do on the weekend. Pop in here and
1: great
3: get your next trip sorted. Back to your calls very soon. Jackson Ackermanis to join us. But we are heading out to Tony at Hectorville first. G'day, Tony.
1: Now, maybe Andrew.
3: Oh, we're going to head to Andrew now. No, we will go to Tony. Let's go to Tony. Yeah. G'day, mate.
29: Yeah, g'day, guys. How are you going? Long-time listener, occasional caller. Good man. Just wanted to just say about last night's game. It really was almost embarrassing, the effort. And I've said it for a while to friends and that. I think Nixie is a good guy, but he's not. Coaching-wise, he's just not there. I think he's tactically he's inept, and I think, you know, whilst he's with us, we will never get to a grand final, let alone winning one. I think we need to have a coach, and now that Ken Hinckley's got the Tasmanian job, I would be going after Nathan Buckley at 100 miles an hour to get someone who's lived and breathed the Victorian ethos of playing football and you know, get that into our guys. Because unfortunately the Crows, every time a team pressures them as much as they pressure the other teams, they just go weak as water. I don't know, that's my feeling. You guys comment on that?
1: No, that's okay. Yeah. That's okay. I'm not going to call for his head. I think he deserves the right, absolutely, with you have a look at the last 2 years and what he's built up from being a wooden spoon, to see this year out, to make the changes he needs to judge him and the collective group, that's the coaching group, mm-hmm. on finals.
2: And another final series.
1: Exactly right. And he absolutely deserves that right. So there's no way I'm going to sit here and go, no, he needs to go and all that sort of stuff. And I said it before, there's a HR term. It's called change or leave. He's in that phase.
3: What happens if they don't win that final? What happens if they don't win that final?
1: See ya.
3: So, okay, that's Judgment Day.
1: That's what I'm calling it, D-Day. Yeah. Of course it is. It has to be. We're playing for keeps.
3: Absolutely.
1: If you think you've got the list now and you're going to go to the market and get who you need, the last pieces of the jigsaw puzzle, and Kenny was really good at that, we're building ours, Timmy, now. Let us go.
2: Let's go to Kenny.
1: Thanks, Tony.
2: Go to Andrew.
30: G'day, boys. How are you?
1: Andy.
30: What got me last night, that game, especially in the third quarter, I don't know if there's a statistic from goals from stoppages in Collingwood's forward 50. So it seemed to be that Fly knew that if he forced that stoppage, the Crows players just got sucked in like bloody B-grade footballers. He put one out, and there was like about three or four goals that I was watching. And they had turned the game. And I was like, you can't be that disorganised around the stoppage.
2: Yeah, was it? You're right, Andrew. A couple did come from stoppages like that, and yeah, maybe it's called, maybe that's something to look at.
1: Midfield craft, and there's too many times where, and God bless Rankin, I love him, but he's a forward that needs to go on ball. He's not a midfielder. You've got to have played midfield and learnt the craft, body positioning and discipline and working both ways. You've got to have done that your whole career.
3: Mm.
1: And he's a ball winner. You have to have. Mm. And he is. He's see ball get ball. God bless him, love him. He can run forward a stoppage. He does excite you. He ain't a midfielder. Give me a spell. Hello, Mark.
5: Yeah, g'day, guys. Just a couple of quick things. We need to be proactive to their reactive and need to practice this. Like, for example, last night, the Crows couldn't stick any tackles. They just broke, Collingwood just broke the tackles. But when you want to throw a out-of-the-box thought forward, Worrell was intercepting mark after mark. Second quarter, where Collingwood's kicked two quick goals, throw Worrell in the goal square. He can mark the damn footy. If they're going to persist in kicking the ball long and no one could mark it, put him up there and see what he does. I bet he would. You just need to kick one to arrest that momentum. Think out of the square. Push Millerer into the middle, and you can put Nankervis into the half-back line, and because Rowbottom was running amok there. And what about Ben Keys as a plan, as a prepared plan B? Peatling always gets this tag job on players, but when Dacos is running loose, Keezy runs up and down the field all day. Just send him to Dacos and go, he doesn't get another kick. He doesn't get another one. Easy one, and anyone, he could do it because he's got the tank to do it. So send him there.
1: No, some great ideas.
2: Some great points there. And I think Collingwood did it with Howe, didn't they? They just shoved him up there.
1: Shoved
2: just
1: him forward.
2: For
1: last 5 minutes.
2: Took a mark.
1: Took a couple of clunkers.
2: And maybe that's the way. West Coast used to do it with Hunter years ago. Just swing him forward. And he would take a big mark and kick goals inevitably.
3: All right, bang on 5:30. We have to give away this Rusden Wines Black Gut Shiraz. Some
2: tough.
3: Outstanding callers.
1: Tough.
3: That's a pretty strong set of opinions.
2: Very
3: so
2: good.
3: Thank you so much for your contributions, Crows supporters.
1: Can we vote? Because Rusden's is my mate.
3: What do you like?
1: I love Dave from North Haven.
2: Yeah, you did.
1: He
2: did.
1: Call of the year.
2: Yeah, well,
3: and the only caller that wasn't a Crows man.
1: Yeah, and he's a Port man.
3: Funnily enough.
2: Didn't quite make a point about last night's game.
3: No.
2: But
1: no. Well, then that's why he maybe misses out.
3: Okay, so he's on the podium.
2: He's on the podium.
1: Who do you think, Timmy?
2: I think Simon earlier in the...
3: Select speech?
1: He was good.
3: All right, I'll vote for Simon. I think he was fantastic. Well done, Simon. You've got the Rusden Black Guts in the Rusden Wines collection from rusdenwines.com.au. They're in the Barossa Valley, home of the Black Guts. 5:30 headlines coming up. Next, we're going to talk Port Adelaide and Brisbane with Jason Ackermanis. Huge game in the Gabba on Sunday.
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8: Good evening. Mel Usher with the news headlines. The Albanese government says it will fight a US decision to increase tariffs on Australian goods. Qantas's Project Sunrise plane touched down in Melbourne today after an historic non-stop test flight from France. Jon Bon Jovi has been unable to finish a concert in New York, but is promising fans he'll reschedule. And in sport, Australia's swimmers hit the pool in Glasgow tonight from 7. Now checking 5AA traffic.
9: Hello there, we are accident breakdown free at the moment, which is good news as we head into another weekend. Look out for works though in Prospect, Churchill Road near Charles Street, and in Mile End, James Condon Drive near Railway Terrace, affecting inbound traffic. Cameras about the place today, Grand Junction Road, Northgate, and Stradbroke Road in Ross Trevor. 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Adelaide's most accurate traffic on 5AA.
8: The 5AA forecast, cloudy down to 9 tonight, showers tomorrow 16. Right now it's 12 degrees. We'll have more news at 6 on 5AA, always Adelaide.
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1: That's exactly right. 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
1: The best out there is RAA, and I'll say that, because they are. They're
2: there
1: bloody terrific. And ring 8269-4444, 220 Main North Road, Prospect. Here's a check. What's our email address? What's our website?
2: Oh, wow. 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
1: You just plucked that out your lemonade, didn't you? Yeah.
2: Well, thank you.
1: Thank you. No wonder you are my number one ambassador.
2: Have I won Employee of the Month yet or not?
1: No, that's next. 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
3: 24 minutes to 6. Johnny Kelton coming up soon, filling in for Terry McCaller from racing.com to give us some racing tips for the weekend. Going to speak to Alison Surgeon as well, president of the West Adelaide Footy Club. They
1: great
3: needed
1: story.
3: Some good news. It's been a rough year for them, but they've got some good news. We'll bring that to you very shortly as well. And Port Adelaide have made 3 changes an hour ago when their team came out. Jason Horne-Francis comes back in with Mitch Georgiades and Jack Watkins. And coming out of the team, injured Joe Richards and 2 omissions with Jacob Ware and Jackson Mead. Our next guest, all thanks to Parafield Airport Liquor, home of the hardest to find wines, beers and spirits. Life's better with your pals.
2: Absolutely. This man, 325 AFL games, Brownlow medal, a triple premiership player with the Lions. He's a absolute superstar, Jason Akermanis. Welcome.
19: Oh, I must have been a superstar with those stats, let me tell you.
2: Yeah. I didn't even do your All-Australians.
19: I know. We've only got a couple of minutes for the interview as I watch my youngest daughter, who's a superstar, just having a kick in, which is playing Oz kick. Kick for goal, sweetie.
2: Oh, nice.
19: Oh, for goodness sake. But anyway, down here at Astley.
2: How's she going with the handstands?
19: I kept her away from gymnastics for a very good reason. My very good handstanders, but no, she can do them, but we haven't recommended them just yet. Just trying to work on a kicking.
2: I love it.
1: Good on you, Acker.
2: You're a good man. Hey, thanks for coming on, Acker. Appreciate it. Brisbane, again, another interesting season, but they crafting their way to another top 4 finish.
19: Yeah, they did this. They still had a few injuries too. That's very good players. I thought when Froggy Lester come back, he's much quicker than people think, and he's a really, really good defender. And, of course, you got Zorks back now, Dane Zorko. But I think if you look at the last 3 or 4 years, the Lions are the best second-half team in the AFL. They just, after the bye, they are very, very good. So you know, there's no surprise there. They just seem to get it together and start playing some good footy, and they're using pretty good on the road. And they weren't so good at home last year, I have to say, but this year they started to pick it up a bit. So, you know, Port are going to have their hands full, I have no doubt.
2: They've won every game since the bye, you're right, and they're coming along nicely. But I'm just wondering, if I was coaching against them, what's the secret to Brisbane? Like, and they're so good in each third of the ground. I'm thinking, how would I coach against them? One thing I'd think I'd have to do is try and stop Harris Andrews.
19: Yeah, that's sort of more difficult than people think. I think the way that Brisbane have lost games during the year has been pretty much similar, where the opposition have moved quick, they've gone through the corridor, or they've gone around, and they just, once you get sort of that lean defence where it's a bit empty, where there's only one or two defenders in there, no matter how good Harris Andrews is, any team's going to struggle when it's coming in that quick. So I think that's always the key with them. If you go slow, you know, they'll always bog you down. They've just got too many good players that can just cut off those intercepted, you know, the long kicks, short kicks. They've got a really good defence. So I've always thought with Brisbane want to get it inside their forward 50 and keep it there. They score, you know, they know 43% of the time when it goes in there, they're going to have a shot on goal. So they know, and that they're happy with that. They would just rather just play down there the whole day. So it's a territory game in some ways, but moving it quick, you're never going to go too far wrong. And I think if you get your handball receives up, and I know Josh is no idiot, he'll know that if we get them pretty clean and execute and can hold the marks, then you're going to have opportunities to kick goals, and that's what you really need against the Lions up here.
2: Yeah. Is there any team at the moment that sort of worries Brisbane style-wise? Is there one that you've seen that's, oh, geez, this mob's giving them a bit of curry?
19: Oh, Fremantle. Fremantle giving everyone curry at the moment. Fremantle, very good team. Because they've got a super midfield, a very super strong defence, and, of course, a very potent forward line. That's where Brisbane has been so good over the years. Mm. Awesome midfield, very solid, very capable defence. And then, of course, the most potent forward line in the comp. So I think, you know, and look, Port played very well against them. So it's not something that they should fear, and they've been playing well against good teams. So I think Port will come up here and be throwing everything at them. I think they'll enjoy that challenge up here.
1: Acker, it's an amazing achievement to win three in a row. You've been a part of that. Hunger would be a big part of it as well, because sometimes you get a little bit fat in the gills when you've got two, and you think, oh, well, you know, we've done all right. We're getting good money in the tin tank. Can you see the same signs, the hunger's there with Fags' group up there with this young group? And they've got a couple of new blokes in there again, so that gives them excitement. Can you see the hunger?
19: Yeah, they've got players coming back too that really would have been in those teams that would have won the last couple of years. Kitty Coleman, you know, you've still got McCarthy out. He's a very good player when he came back just recently. You've got guys that are in that vein who are just super hungry. And I think in the end, when you've got guys who are coming, it doesn't matter if they come back from injury or they're just young guys putting pressure on spots. Annabelle is another one that's come in who's his first year. You know, they're star players, and they'll do anything to get their chance to have a solid representation and then play, of course, in the top flight. And I think that's what it really comes down to. And, of course, yeah, you can't replace Harris Andrews. You can't replace, you know, Lachie Neale necessarily. You can't do that. But you've got – they're playing well. And, of course, the other guys are coming in, and they just – they'll do anything to just stay in that team. So it's still very competitive. And then on top of that, there's no real rest on your laurels. Don't worry about winning the premiership. How about playing the best team in the comp or playing in your side and playing good footy?
1: Just one moment. Just on Port, you got Port this Sunday. They're bottom four. Have you been more impressed with the bottom four team than Port?
19: Yeah, Port has been surprising. You never really know because you've got the new coach, the new style. You know, Ken's gone. Now he's got another job. You've got Josh coming up through the ranks, and, you know, it's his first chance at it. You know, it's what it tells me is, you know, Josh will throw it around a bit too. Like, I see his game style, and it's not necessarily the same every week. He tweaks it, and you really do need to have a coach that can do that. And the players, the way they play, they're playing well. That tells you that they're very happy with the coach, the coaching staff, the culture. And that's probably the hardest thing. And you can lose them real quick when you're a coach. and even in your first year. So far, so good. And I think they'll be pleased where they're going. They, you know, Horn Francis, you've got stars that are there. Can you bring the others along and make that defensive side of your game really stick? Because when it does, you know, they're very good.
2: Yeah. Brisbane, when Fakes first arrived, I mean, their first two seasons were 18th and 15th, but they rose very quickly after that. What was the maybe a couple of things that he did initially to try and get, you know, a structure happening? What did you see or hear about that he did?

0: Well, he was really a healer. What he would do, he'd come in and say, look, we don't actually lose, fellas. We learn. So this is what we're going to do. And then as the team built, he said, we haven't got the experience to teach. I can teach so much in a way that I like to play. And, of course, as he's healing the club, because we had obviously not so good coaches with Vossi's first stint and Justin Leppich, he lost a lot of good players. And his job was not just to keep those players, but get them to play a brand of footy that was going to score, but also be good on defence. So he built that up, and then he got, of course, Luke Hodge in, and then he got Grant Birchall up, but they're Hawthorne players, but they know the system, they know what he's... what he wants. So they become his on-field leaders, an extension that he needed to portray out there. And I think once he got that, then you're right. That it looked like it was slow and then real quick, but they're the things that had to happen, and they're the things he put in place. And I think he had to get other coaches around him, you know, experienced coaches. These are great assistant coaches that are probably going to be pretty close to getting a couple of those vacant jobs that are now available. Mm.
1: Nah, brilliant stuff, Hacker. Really appreciate your time, mate, and look after that young daughter at the Auskick.
0: Well, I'm just looking at her now. She's got her hands crossed, but hang on. She's going near the ball. Get on them! Just get the ball!
2: Good on you, Hacker.
1: Jason Ackermanis.
2: Well done, legend.
1: Thanks, buddy.
3: 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Jason Ackermanis, our guest. At 5:45, we'll get some racing tips very shortly from Johnny Kelton and speak to the West Adelaide president, Alison Surgeon. But here is traffic.
4: It's a pretty good run for the drive home at the moment. We are accident and breakdown free. Keep in mind, works though in Somerton Park on Brighton Road near Harrow Road and in Keswick South Road near Stirling Street, affecting outbound traffic. Speed cameras around the place today, Morialta Road in Woodford and Phillip Highway, Elizabeth South. The census is coming this August. 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Adelaide's most accurate traffic on 5AA.
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1: I absolutely love Rusden's. 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
2: 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And look, a must stop is our mates at Rusden. 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
2: 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How good's the Cellar Door?
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2: You can pick that up and put it in Italy, it in France, anywhere. The Bordeaux.
1: I've been both of those countries.
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2: No,
1: it's brilliant. Nowhere near.
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9: 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A warning to Adelaide drivers as petrol prices surge and a Crows booing furore overshadows Texas' magic milestone.
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5: It is 11 minutes to 6 on our Footy Friday. Very soon, John Kelton with his racing tips from racing.com.
4: From afar, I've admired this football club. We've got a great mate in Nick Karasoulis. We talk of the West Adelaide Footy Club. It's his dear club. And they've got some great news and a new sponsor, Allied Waste Services. Now, if you don't know Allied Waste Services, it's part of the Jerkovich Group, which is a fantastic South Australian family. This is a great business. So I don't want to see one piece of rubbish on Richmond Oval for the next 5 years.
6: I've got a few skips from them.
4: They are brilliant. Joining us is Alison Surgeon, Blood's president. Alison, what a great announcement.
7: Yeah, we were stoked to make the announcement straight after the council meeting that approved the name change.
4: Oh, well done. Tell us about it. How many years? Tell us about the company, Allied Waste.
7: Yeah, so Allied Waste Services has signed on for 5 years as our stadium sponsor. So we will now be Allied Waste Stadium. We just love their company. Waste management is their game across construction and demolition, commercial, industrial and domestic markets as well, but all about future sustainability, which we're about too. And one of the key values we shared was leaving places better than we found them. So we thought that was pretty cool.
4: No, that is a good time, and it's fantastic in the SANF to get such a long-term agreement with such a great South Australian company. It's a brilliant fit. I was down there, I can't remember how many weeks ago, the Eagles, Alison, played Westies. God, the Oval looks great. You've done an amazing job with the new screen and the grassy knoll and the outboard. The Richmond Oval is a much unheralded ground.
7: Now, Richmond Oval, we believe,
4: Stadium,
7: is the...
4: Yeah.
7: Yep. Sorry. No, I was just going to say that the Oval was amazing. It's unique. We don't have cricket on it for a start, so that's great. It's full size. That's amazing as well. And despite the games that have been absolutely, you know, some of them waterlogged and thrashed by juniors and seniors and women's as well, it looks in pretty good nick.
4: That's fantastic. Gee, I've been wrapped with what Bass has done for the year for you guys. You look just a totally different unit and a hard team to play against.
7: Yeah, we love what Bass is doing too. The culture of the footy club is really great. It's gone into high-performance drive for sure. And, yeah, he is just a great coach, and we've got some amazing young, talented players coming straight through our junior pathways, which is a credit to all the coaches he's got around him, but also the years of junior coaches that we've had there over the last few years, getting them ready to be league players.
6: Exciting stuff ahead, I'd say, at Allied Waste Oval. Now, Alison, you mentioned there about you had to get council approval. I didn't know you had to do that for a naming of a stadium. What's that process like?
7: Yeah, to be honest, we had to check the fine print in our lease agreement as well, but apparently it's always been the way. So we lease the Oval from City of West Torrens, and it's part of all of our lease agreements that we need approval. So, but it went straight through on Tuesday night at the council meeting, unanimous decision, so we were stoked with that.
4: Alison, great announcement. Thanks for your time. All the rest for the best of the season. 5 years, Allied Waste Stadium. 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What a great South Australian company and name and brand.
7: Thank you so much, guys. Have a good night.
4: Thanks, Alison.
5: They are sitting just outside the five at the moment, making a late push for finals. Let's see if they can make it on their home turf. Let's do this.
2: Timmy and Terry's tips.
6: Yes, it is without Terry. Oh. Terry's and probably a good thing because we didn't have one winner last week.
5: That's
6: so,
5: 2 weeks in a row, I reckon.
4: Mate.
5: He's had
4: well,
6: it's,
4: mate.
6: It's, come on, and Tess. Me, I'm prepared to fall on the sword if John Kelton tells me to. JK, how are you, mate?
8: Yeah, good, thanks. I don't mind you putting Tez on the bench. He's been a bit average lately.
4: Yeah, very cool.
5: Hold him to account.
4: Yeah.
6: This is a brutal selection process here, JK. So what do you got for us tomorrow at Morpheville?
8: We got a really good meeting. We've got the Lightning Stakes black type race for 2 and 3 year olds. Victorian filly Cavalry Girl for

0: Tom Dabenig will start favourite, and I reckon she'll be pretty hard to beat in the race. She's been racing really well in Victoria, carrying big weights this preparation. What the race is, though, it's a really good opportunity for young Brooke King, who's one of our emerging apprentices. She's going to ride Never Ordinary, who was first up, but she was really good during the autumn, and Brooke's managed to get the ride on Never Ordinary, basically because it's got a really light weight, and regular rider Rochelle Milnes can't make the weight.
1: Well, there you go. So Rochelle's on Barty Grubb?
0: Yeah, Rochelle's picked up the ride on Barty Grubb, but this would be one of, well, if Brooke is able to win the race, it would be the biggest win of her career, and it's right in the market as well, Never Ordinary. So a good race, and a couple of local storylines in that race. One of the other horses will be really hard to beat on the program is Sir Now in race three. He's been absolutely flying lately, and even though he's got 58 kilos, that's a relatively lightweight for him. He's been carrying some huge weights lately, and if you do your race maps and sort of look at where horses will settle, he's the only on-speed horse in the race. So Connor Murtagh's got a great chance of just controlling the tempo and kicking away.
1: Yeah, I backed him when he got beat by a nose for carrying 60-something ridiculous,
0: He's been carrying some huge weights in those sort of slightly lower grade races, but he's a super consistent horse.
1: Beautiful. Anything else, buddy, before I hit you with mine?
0: Yep, one other one I reckon can run a race in race five, number one, Oak Park Madison. She's been racing without luck lately, and I ran into your mate Wayne Phillips yesterday, and he didn't tip me this one, but he probably should have. Stylish Flipper in race nine. I reckon it can run a race at a bit of a price, and if it wins, we probably won't hear the end of it.
1: Yeah. Well, I've done exactly the same thing, and I was very reticent to read it out because I thought Flipper will be listening.
2: Don't tell me the odds are 59.
1: Oh, the odds are 159. That's its form line.
3: Now, Johnny, Timmy's on fire. Get your pen out and write these numbers down.
1: Race one, number six. Now,
3: no chance.
1: Brimavi Rosemary. Will that give me any value?
0: She's racing really well. She probably doesn't do her chances any favour by getting back in her races, but she's a really honest mare and she is racing well. So I wouldn't tell you not to back her.
1: Okay. Got Stubby on it too. Who's had a good season.
3: I think John's pregnant pause there said it all.
2: That was a nice way.
1: Got Stubby. Hold her on.
2: Let him down.
1: Come on.
3: Stubby can't win everything.
0: While we're on Stubby as well, this Saturday's the last meeting of the season and he's going to win the Jockeys Premiership, which is a massive effort.
3: Oh, well done, Stubby.
0: He's had a fantastic 12 months.
3: Jason Holder.
1: How dare you guys?
3: The first horse I own was Mondo Magic and Stubby rode it, so I've always loved him.
1: Oh, there you go.
3: And the next week he got bitten by a spider and we had to put it down.
1: Stubby did.
3: No, he's still going. That's why he's called Stubby. Bit him on the ding-ding.
1: On that note, racing.com's John Kelt, thank you very much for those tips, mate.
0: Thanks a lot, boys. Always entertaining.
1: Good man.
2: Certainly is. It's always a good
3: true
2: way to
3: story.
2: End the week.
1: Well, that's terrible.
2: It isn't a good story, actually.
3: Great horse.
2: Hey, well done, everyone. Thank you so much for all your calls tonight. It's been probably a record-breaking show for our year, to be honest.
3: Oh, God.
2: And big thanks as well to the Kick-Ass Store team here at Jepps Cross Home HQ.
3: Rambo!
2: If you've got somewhere you're wanting to go very soon on a trip or an adventure or somewhere outdoors or even something for your home, Kick-Ass, I bet, if you come in here and have a look around, they will have the answers for you.
3: Made by Kick-Ass, delivered by Kick-Ass in their store, 12 volts. They're simply the best. I went down the end of the shop here, and they've got those big outdoor screens that you can put your projector on.
2: Yeah, they're cool.
3: And the chair. God.
2: It's like a cinema.
1: That's outdoor living.
3: It is magnificent. Now, as we go to the break, be tuned in at 9 to KG and Corns.
1: Oh, yeah.
3: That will be riveting radio. And they're going to open their show with this theme song, which is the new theme song for the Crows.
1: I know where you're going.
3: The Pretenders. 3, 2, 1.
1: Cheers,
2: mate. Oh, boy. Wonder if KG and Cornsy will endorse this.
3: I'll tell you one thing. KG would sing this as good as The Pretenders. He's got a great voice.
2: Cornsy would think he could.
3: No. Cornsy's playing the electric guitar.
1: He made Lee Marvin sound.
3: Listen to the words.
1: I'm lonely.
3: Oh, well.
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1: Well, just minutes from the Adelaide Oval, the Empire Bar and Pool, it's the perfect pit stop before or after the footy. 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
3: 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Always Adelaide.
4: Cloudy tonight, down to 9, showers tomorrow and 16. With the 6 o'clock news, I'm Mel Usher. The Albanese government says it will fight a US decision to increase tariffs on Australian goods. More from Michael Packey.
5: While Labor members are here in Adelaide debating policy issues, the Trump administration lobbed a grenade, increasing the tariff on some Australian goods sold to the US to 12.5%. The United States argues Australia, along with 59 other countries, need to be penalised because they haven't done enough to stop buying products from countries who use slave labour. Trade Minister Don Farrell says the hike is unjustified.
6: This is the wrong decision that the Americans have made.
5: Opposition leader Angus Taylor says it's not the act of a friend.
7: And they shouldn't impose taxes on our exports to the United States.
5: Australian beef, copper and pharmaceuticals will remain tariff-free.
4: More details have emerged about the death of a man in the CBD yesterday afternoon while being arrested by police. He reportedly threatened to stab and tried to bite officers on West Terrace. The 23-year-old Aboriginal man became unresponsive while resisting arrest. Paramedics and police attempted CPR, but he died at the scene. Assistant Commissioner Ian Parrott says 3 investigations have been launched.
8: The first part is a coronial investigation and the coroner has been notified. Secondly, a police commissioner's inquiry is being conducted. And the third element is an investigation conducted by our ethical professional standards branch.
4: The state opposition is demanding an independent review after SA Health staff were accused of snooping on Tony Modra's private medical records. The Crows legend was recently left fighting for life in hospital after a truck accident. 8 SA Health employees are being investigated for inappropriately accessing his patient records. Shadow Treasurer Ben Hood says it follows intrusions into privacy of other high-profile people, including Cy Walsh and Charlie Stevens.
9: South Australians will rightly lose confidence in SA Health and ultimately the government with confidential patient records again being accessed by SA Health staff.
4: A new era in air travel touched down in Melbourne today with Qantas's ultra-long-haul Project Sunrise jet arriving after a 19-hour non-stop test flight. Chief Technical Pilot Alex Passerini says redesigned fuel tanks allow the aircraft to fly more than 18,000 kilometres without stopping.
10: The fuel system has the larger fuel tank added to it for an extra 20,000 litres. It's about proving those changes for the regulator for Airbus to make sure the aeroplane meets all required safety standards to get the 23-hour qualification for those systems, you know, pressurisation, air conditioning, making sure they work for that extended duration.
4: Australia's swimmers at the Commonwealth Games have been warned they are not allowed to thank Gina Rinehart during media interviews after the billionaire benefactor confirmed she'll pay huge medal bonuses in Glasgow. The ban is apparently being enforced by Commonwealth Games Australia, not Swimming Australia. Now turning to 5AA sport, and there are 2 AFL games tonight. It's Melbourne v Geelong at the MCG and Fremantle v the Eagles in Perth. Well, the fallout continues from Adelaide Oval last night. The Crows admit the behaviour of some of their fans crossed the line during the loss to Collingwood. Crows fans booed Magpies defender Isaac Quaynor, who was the target of a homophobic slur from Adelaide's Isaac Rankin last year. Quaynor played down the booing, saying he wants to move past it.
11: I'm always so locked in on the game that I really don't, it doesn't really affect me and I don't notice it, but obviously it's there. And the boys notice it as well, but yeah, hopefully that's it for that.
4: And the riders are heading toward the Alpe d'Huez tonight in the Tour de France. Now checking 5AA traffic.
12: Hello there, it's a good run home tonight. We are accident breakdown free at the moment. Keep in mind works though around Prospect, Churchill Road near Charles Street and Camden Park, Morford Road near Maxwell Terrace, affecting speeds in both directions. Cameras around the place today and tonight, Blacks Road, Gillis Plains and Waterloo Corner Road in Burton. 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
4: Cloudy and down to 9 tonight. Showers tomorrow, 16. Sunday, a shower or two, 16. And Monday, 17. Right now, it's 12 degrees. Now let's hear what's happening on 9 News tonight.
14: Thanks, I'm Alice Monfries. Tonight's headlines, an investigation underway after a man died during an arrest outside a city pub. The Crows slammed their own fans for booing Collingwood's Isaac Quaynor. And the perfect petrol storm, two reasons prices at the Bowser are about to soar. Don't worry, you haven't missed the news. Start over on 9 Now as soon as you're home.
15: Hi, this is Mel at ECH. How can I help?
16: Oh, well, hi there, Mel. It's Jan here. I've just got a letter about support at home and, well, it's a little bit confusing.
15: 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We get lots of questions about that. 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
15: That's okay. 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I can explain over the phone. 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
20: I've got to say, woke up this morning to this news and was I excited. God, I was pumped up and there's no doubt about the future of Port Adelaide when a man like this signs up for a further 5 years. Jack Whitlock, welcome.
21: No, thanks for having me.
20: Oh, I'm pumped, mate. You're obviously very confident in the future where Port are going.
21: Yeah, for sure. I think that was probably one of the main reasons to sign that extra long term. Got a lot of belief in this group.
20: Mate, I got a lot of belief in you. What you've been doing so early in your career is very encouraging. Do you feel like your footy's progressing at the level that you're happy with?
21: Yeah, for sure. I think to play, well, I've played every game in my second year so far. I wasn't really expecting that. And then to keep on getting better and getting some better opposition now, which has been good, and I feel like I've been able to adapt and show my weapons and my strengths. So, yeah, I'm pretty surprised myself even a little bit.
20: Mate, I'm very impressed. I love the way you mark the ball at the highest point as often as you can. You never try and mark it on your chest, which is something I absolutely love. I think more players should be like you.
21: Yeah, I think it probably got drilled into me. One of my older coaches, actually, at Murray Bush Rangers, Mark Brown, would rip me every time I tried to mark on my chest. And I think that is one of my strengths with my length at 200 centimetres. I think if I can get my arms out and mark it there, it's hard to stop. So, yeah, try to train that and then implement it.
20: Now, you must be loving the Adelaide lifestyle, and I believe you've got another Murray Bush Ranger living with you, Joe Berry. Is Joe that good a cook that you've signed for 5 years? Is he that good?
21: Some of the stuff he does in the kitchen, it's just, I want to be there for every part of it.
1: It's magical, is it?
21: Yeah, the burrito bowls taste that good.
1: Wow. Did you chip in at all? Do you have a go?
21: We're pretty good. We both are taking turns and, we're not bad.
1: What's your signature dish?
21: At the moment, been loving, Massa Mom Curry. Can't get enough of that at the moment.
1: Wow.
21: So that's going to do
1: very,
21: it.
1: It's exotic. I like it.
0: Oh, yeah. God, what happened to cold baked beans straight out the can, young fella?
21: Yeah, spaghetti on toast. And on toast for dinner.
1: He still has it.
0: Hey, Jack, well done. And I can vouch for Timmy. He bloody loves how you go about it. You're only 20. You got a massive upside. What are your immediate work-ons?
21: Yeah, I think for me, goal-kicking at the moment, been trying to focus on that, and we've been doing a lot of work on that. So I think I'm getting a lot of opportunities. It's just how can I make the most of my opportunities and get some reward for effort for that, and then, just continuing to work on my strength, getting in the gym and that sort of footy.
0: Have you put on any weight since being at Crows in the gym?
1: At Port, sorry.
0: I'm at Adelaide Oval. We're live, and I'm looking straight at the northern end scoreboard, and the big Crows emblem come on, and I've got Crows on the brain today, Jack. Sorry.
1: I nearly vomited. Blasphemous.
21: Since coming into the club, I've put on a fair bit of size and especially turned a lot of it into muscle, which has been pleasing, and I think that's showing with my contested marking, and I'm able to take more of those marks in one-on-one, especially against bigger bodies.
0: Yeah. Do you think you'll hit 200 centimetres? They say you still grow up to the age of 21, 22.
21: Yeah, well, actually, I hit 200 when I was my draft year, so hopefully...
0: Well, you're already 200. You're in the bloody book of 197.
1: Well, that book was printed.
21: That's my brother, I reckon. God,
0: no wonder you got an extra 5 years. You've hit the 200, mate. Hey, what have you rated... / enjoyed or liked about the Newport coaching group led by Josh Carr?
21: Yeah, I think just the relationship side of things has been a real influence on me with Darren Reeves, especially worked really close with him, and Mitch Clisby. And then I think just their belief in me as well to go out and have confidence in, second year young key forward to do my thing and show my weapons. So, that's been really promising from their end. And yeah, I like the way
1: Kyrie
21: goes about it.
1: Hey, Jack, I thought last week against Freo was one of your best games, and more so because you were standing there, Skipper Pierce, quite a bit. So I actually thought that was one of your better performances against a very experienced defender. So how was the recap on that by your forward coach, Reaver, and yourself? Were you both happy?
21: Yeah, it is pleasing to... do it when you know you've got the best defenders on you, and Curtis Pierce is a great defender, so to get a fair few shots away on him, I was really happy with. I think one of the main things is we just review every week, no matter how good. We try not to ride the highs and the lows of a year, as you know, it's a long season, so just keep getting better and, celebrate the little wins like that on the weekend, but then also look forward to this weekend and what I can take away from Pierce and then move that into other opposition.
1: Your first year with Darren Reeves, how have you found him as a forward coach?
21: Yeah, I've loved Reaver. I think from the moment we went out for coffee before the season even really started, just to get to know each other. And we've sort of continued that, probably going out for coffee once a month and then just having chats on the phone. He loves a good motivational video or Instagram Reels or something like that. So he is good on that side of things. And then just his faith in me to do what's best for me. And then, teaches a lot of learnings.
1: Your work rate is something that I enjoy because it's not just about the high marks and kicking goals. It's your work rate as well. I think your chase tackle harass has really improved.
21: Yeah, I think that's something that I've always tried to have a point of difference on. Most key forwards probably aren't known for their work rate and chasing and getting up the ground. So I think if I can use that, I can probably get a different point of difference to others.
1: Boy.
0: Be good to get Mitch back for the game against Brisbane up there.
21: Yeah, super. Happy to have him back. And, he went well on the track today. So, he'll be good to go.
0: You just got to keep out of his way because he's going to sit on your head one day and put a knee right through the side of your ear.
1: Do it there.
21: I think we've had a few close contests.
0: You have.
21: Year, but it is funny. It is good.
0: Just one of them. What's a common message or theme or demand that these new coaching group led by Josh Carr demanding from the players? Is it selflessness? Is it crack in? Is it compete? What is it? If there was just one theme that you could say, right, Josh demands this from all of us, what is it?
21: It's probably just buying into the game plan to team defense, especially. We've had a massive focus on that, and I think that's replicated through our defense. I think we're pretty highly rated in that aspect. So I think just buying in as a whole team and staying connected, probably just the connection part is the main part that helps that.
0: Okay, would you rather have 5 inside 50 tackles and no goals or 5 goals and no inside 50 tackles?
20: Just do both.
21: Both would be nice, but
20: if you're doing really 5 inside tackles, you might get 5 shots.
0: Well, the reason I said that to him is he has kicked 5, and he had no inside 50 tackles.
20: There you go. Well, he's too busy marking.
0: Hey, Jack, Lee Matthews, one of the greatest footballers of the previous century, they said to him, how many tackles did you have? He said, why would I tackle when I've got the ball?
21: That's good for me. I like that.
0: That's good, isn't it?
20: Well done,
0: Jack.
20: Great call. Hey, we've won some games this year, Jack, where we've had no chance. And I have a colleague that likes to use that that statement. But Brisbane is probably another
0: no
20: one of
0: chance.
20: Those where that statement comes out. What's been the approach to this game and to this week? Because we've had several of these, and I think it's getting stronger and stronger, the belief that you can win anywhere, anytime.
21: Yeah, I think we've had that conversation. I think Kari also spoke about the underdog story. A lot of us externally are stating us as the underdogs, but I think we're not really. We all have the self-belief that we can match it with the best, and that's shown in some of those games, even Crows, Geelong, some of the better teams in the comp, we can go out there and match it. So I think it's just us as a playing group just having the belief to go out there and, you know, that we know our best competes with the best. So it probably starts with belief.
0: You can't roll Ted Lasso out every week, Jack.
21: Nah, that's right.
20: It's locked in the back of the mind. It's in the subconscious now. Hey, Jack.
0: Well done, mate.
20: Very exciting news, mate, for everybody involved at Port Adelaide to have you for another 5 seasons. Very excited indeed. So, hey, go out and get the points up in Brisbane, mate. Come back and we'll have another win down here. Thanks.
21: That's right. Thank you. Thanks for having me.
20: Good man, Jack Whitlock.
0: What a good lad. A
20: terrific
0: He's
20: lad.
0: He's 20.
20: Only in his second year and already playing really good football. And I think the belief is what I'm keen on is to sign that long as a young man and his manager to go, I think we're going places here. That's the thing that really ticks the box for me. Jack Whitlock, our guest.
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28: Port Adelaide were gallant against Fremantle, the top side. They went down by 28 points in the end, but had a lead of 12 points at half-time. And let me tell you, there was a few raised eyebrows in the media centre. A man who was trying to get them over the line, their defensive coach, Luke Webster, joins us. G'day, Luke.
29: G'day, Roy. G'day, Tim. How you going?
28: Yeah, it was a bit like that. It was a backs-to-the-wall thing. We had Stuart Jew during the week who said, you know, some of our best performances have been in that situation. The boys showed that they've got some fight in them.
29: Yeah, they certainly have. And that's been a pleasing thing throughout this whole year. As much as it probably hasn't correlated to wins, and you don't want to have honourable losses, I think the group has been able to step up in some challenging situations, as obviously first 15th, and Freo's unit are a very good team. You know, we took it right up to them up until halftime, and it was probably really the third quarter we just didn't quite handle the pressure and the heat of the game, and that probably in the end cost us.
28: What were those key indicators that they couldn't, our boys couldn't maintain?
29: Oh, a little bit of it is around our pressure rating. When our pressure drops away and all our tackle attempts, and you know, I think Brio are probably one of the best teams in the comp at really absorbing that tackle and breaking some of those tackles and be able to get through either the corridor or through the contest. And they really showed us the way to do it. And it's a great learning for our group of what we got to continue to keep chasing. And then I think also too, a little bit around the contested marking side of things, I think they were plus 13, I think, on the night or on the day, and their ability to be able to, one, take that and then find their way through our defence. And, you know, there's challenging moments where, you know, they can go around. This is the value of what they've been able to do. They can attack in multiple ways. They can get speed off a contest. They can go around and use their perimeter players, or they can get you through the corridor. And, you know, in that second half, we probably just got a little bit sticky with our defence and allowed them to dictate a little bit too much. And obviously then that started to give them the brand of footy that they wanted with their front half game and put us under pressure. And, you know, this is where we've just worked through with the players around where we need to continue to keep chasing to be the best in the comp in all phases.
28: We had them seriously concerned at half time. I mean, I think centre clearance was 12-2. Correct me if I'm wrong, but it was like, it was very dominant.
29: Yeah, it certainly was. And that whole first half, all the stoppages and clearance numbers were in our favour, and they probably flipped the lid on us in that second half. You know, they started to get on top at centre bounce and around the, obviously the clearance battle between the arcs. And then a little bit of what happened too is, I think from a, you know, we win a clearance, they win it back, and their ability to be able to then get through and score, and it was probably the highest rate that we've had against all year. And we've got to continue to keep looking at that and how we defend behind our stoppages and how you defend behind our ball movement. And we've done a pretty good job at defending behind our stoppages so far this year, but, you know, they found obviously a way in that second half to really dictate terms, and some great learnings for our group to continue to keep chasing.
0: When you lose, it's generally a combination of these two things, but it's generally talent or it's your game style and your system. And sometimes the opposition's too good, but it must give the players and the coaches confidence. Right now, you could 100% say it's talent. I mean, Rosie out, Butters out, Georgie out, us out. We know that, SPP out. The results will come. Does it give you hope in selling that message?
29: Yeah, definitely. You know, again, those, like you look across the board, and Freo's probably got one of the best injury lists with the minimum amount of guys on it, and their talent is on the park week in, week out. And, you know, they've probably been on a build for the last 5 or 6 years where, you know, they started with good, strong defence, and then they've built their game off the back of that, and now you can see the finished product of what they've been building towards. And obviously we want to get there as quick as we can as a group, and, you know, you need your best players week in, week out playing, and then you need those guys that can come in and can complement those players. And, you know, I think the pleasing thing for us on the weekend is that, you know, we didn't have all those guys in there, but then we had guys that were able to execute the fundamentals of our game plan that we wanted to, and the method behind how we wanted to defend, compete, and obviously move the footy. And we just didn't do that for long enough. And, yeah, obviously they're a good side, and they really got on top of us in that second half. And as I mentioned before, that's going to be the learning. But, again, certainly talent is 100%, but then you need that talent living and breathing and a belief in a system that's going to work. And we feel like we've definitely got the system and the belief in what we're doing with the foundational stuff around our game plan that's going to hold us in good stead going forward.
0: As a player, we've all been there. When you just know you're not going to win the flag, let alone make the finals, your mindset can and does change. You've got 5 games left. The finals is out of the equation. You've got a massive injury list. I'm interested in the motivation and the management from here. Your captain's out. Your captain and your star that was in is injured and he might be going. How hard are the coaches working on that motivation and how to get the best out of this remaining 5 weeks that it's not wasted, Luke?
29: Yeah, I totally agree. We don't want to waste these 5 weeks. You can get some really good learnings and get some really good belief in your system. Regardless of who you're playing and whether you're in it to play finals footy or like us at the moment, that's, you know, going to be done in 5 weeks. We've still got some things that we want to prove, and we've still got some areas that we want to improve in to continue to keep chasing to set us up for a good crack at it next year. You know, a big part of where we're at is, yes, we've got some guys that are out from our senior group and the talented group, but it's a great opportunity to be able to see some of the guys come in, like Baylon O'Brien gets an opportunity on the weekend, and I thought he came in and played his piece, and he's only going to grow from that performance, and we're going to keep looking at that. You know, obviously Harrison Ram unfortunately had to pull out, but we've got to keep continue to look at those type of players that are going to hold us in good stead for the future and keep developing those players and keep chasing it. Yes, motivation is different and hard when you're not going to make finals, but we set out on the challenge to really embed our game plan and our foundational part of our game plan, and we got to continue to keep chasing that and getting our players to believe in it.
0: Well, it's a double thumbs up for that, Lukey, and the team. Well done.
1: Speaking with defensive coach of Port Adelaide, Luke Webster. Yeah, Baylon O'Brien. I just loved the moment he got his first touch. The whole crowd sort of started cheering. It was a really nice moment.
0: And hit a target.
1: Exactly. So it was a great start.
29: It was a great moment. We were cheering in the coach's box too.
1: Yeah, it's lovely. I thought the win of the weekend in Australian rules football was the Port Adelaide Sandford team. That was unbelievable performance. 14 of the 22 were contracted players and only 8 AFL listed and 3 yet to make
0: a debut.
1: They
0: were very good.
1: I thought that was an amazing win, Luke.
29: Yeah, it was terrific, wasn't it? It was obviously from the come down from obviously the game and debriefing our game and then to be able to watch our boys go after it. And it just shows again that if you have great foundations of your game plan and you get guys believing, it doesn't matter who's playing. Yes, talent, certainly, as we've spoken about, it certainly helps. And, you know, I thought the boys went around it the right way. They showed great, you know, great connection, really powerful together. They wanted to do it as a group. And, you know, you can just see that if you put and set your mind to it, you can, you know, overcome a lot of things. And it was really pleasing to see our boys get out there and get it done. And the guys have got opportunities that are on that weren't obviously on the AFL list, stepped in and played their roles and executed well.
1: A few guys developing in you know, either new roles or different roles, like Burgoyne and Richards in the midfield, a young Bammett and Live come into positions that they're starting to develop in. And I thought Zatto on the weekend, I mean, could have been 4-goal quite easily, but 3-3, I thought he's really developing nicely in his role.
29: Yeah, which has been great. You know, if you think about way back when Joshy Lyre obviously the improvement that he's made from getting an opportunity to play on the Wizard in the Hawthorn game and didn't quite get some stuff right, to what we see from now is having really great impact in all areas of his game, which has been great. And, you know, Bamert's come in and show that he's well and truly equipped at this level and showing some great signs. And I think for Zatto, he's come in, he's played a really good role-based game and probably had some opportunities to hit the scoreboard, but it was really pleasing to get some good reward from him on the weekend and get some more shots on goal on the back of what he's been doing over the last few weeks, and he's building into his game really nicely. And, you know, that's probably been the pleasing thing, that, yeah, we want our stars playing well and we're going to need them to win more games of football, but, you know, it's only going to hold us in good stead that these young kids are getting exposure and opportunities and finding their way into AFL footy, and we know that they can certainly hold their own.
0: Nah, I ask this respectfully, Luke. Todd Marshall, a real watch for everyone. Is it his confidence? Where is that kid at?
29: Yeah, it's a good question. You know, it's always going to be a challenge, him coming back into the team. And, you know, he had those younger guys around him, and, you know, I thought he looked a lot fresher than what we'd seen when we brought him in last time. You know, he looked to have a little bit more punch in his run, a little bit more energy around it. But again, it's going to be a lot around Toddy's got to continue to keep getting better and got to keep getting the work in during the week, and set himself up to play well, but also set him up for himself for a really big pre-season. Confidence is a big thing, 100% in the AFL game, both in your own belief in your body and your football ability, but also in your mind. And he's got to continue to keep building that. We just got to keep showing faith in him, that because we know that a fit and able Toddy is, you know, far and beyond what we're seeing at the moment, and he can add real value to our group, and we've got to keep trying to bring that out of him and give him opportunities to do that.
0: Well, it's a good challenge for you, Brisbane. In Brisbane, you like the big ones. Certainly the season's told you that. Eddie Calvary coming back. How's Mitchie? Is he going to be back? Mitchie Georgiou?
29: Yeah. Yep. Yeah, look, he's progressing well. He's got to get through main training on Thursday and then finish off the last bit of his protocols, but all signs at the moment look like he's progressing well and that he should be up and available. Obviously, Hall and Francis will get back in, which will be good. You know, that hopefully will give me Miles Bergman back into the back half. But again, if the mids want him, they might need him there. But, yeah, we get a little bit back. Good. But again, it gets us an opportunity again against another quality opposition that we know that have been the yardstick of the comp over the last 3 or 4 years. And, you know, we get a chance to put our system up against them and see how that's going to hold up. And, you know, what we have shown this year is that for the period when we've played our best footy, we've been able to hold up against the best sides in the comp, and hopefully we'll get to see that again on the weekend.
1: Luke, thanks for your time, and all the best against Brisbane in Brisbane. Yes, I know that, you know, one thing we can guarantee is you're going to give us a damn good fight. So wish the boys all the best.
29: No, appreciate it. Thanks, Tim Rowe. Appreciate it.
1: That's Luke Webster, the defensive coach of Port Adelaide, with another big challenge in front of him, but a couple of good players coming back. Sounds
0: better
1: like
0: than good.
1: Georgiades and Horn Francis should help a little bit. Port Adelaide taking on the Brisbane Lions. We'll be there.
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18: My thinking is I'm going to reheat some old soup, and I like my own idea. I'm going to have another go at it, so hopefully get some more traction. The AFL likes to talk about games of consequence. Well, I'm going to have moments of consequence. I think the AFL can find a sponsor. Let's say we put 500 grand in the kitty. So there's 200 grand up for goal of the year, 200 grand up for mark of the year, and 100 grand up for if someone kicks 10 goals. So what I'm thinking is when I'm watching Hawthorn play Richmond, Mitch Lewis has got five goals early. Everybody in the crowd's going, hey, what if we get him to 10? All his teammates are going, let's feed Mitch Lewis. Let's get him to 10 because there's 100 grand there because there's 200. You can split that with their local football club as a junior. So then you've got everyone getting involved. Yep. Imagine a game where 15th is playing 17th in round 23. You'd have everybody going long down the line, putting the finger up in the air, jacking the pack. There'll be no squaring the ball inside. There'll be guys trying to kick bananas.
4: So are you saying, sorry, the first person to kick the 10 goals?
18: No, so there's the 100 for sitting 10. If there's two players, of course, it gets split. But then whatever that prize pool, so say it's 500, I'm just using that as an example, 250 is there set aside for the local club for the winners. So Matt Granlund's local club, Bell Park Dragons, they get their kick. The footy club gets their kick of it. But then just, at least then in some games, we can have a bit of fun, a bit of excitement, a bit of energy at the ground. They're going, hang on, we're 10 goals down, and we're doing that square up ball. Is someone going to uncork a barrel here to have a crack at goal of the year?
2: Or mark of the year.
18: Or mark of the year.
2: I love it, Jimmy. Good idea. Sam, what are you thinking?
5: Can I have an off-topic, my thinking is?
18: Of course I
5: just don't think this has been made a big enough deal of. It's not football-related. Okay. My thinking is we haven't given enough credence to the performance of Lucas Herbert in the last week. He finished sixth, a tie for sixth in the Open Championship, which is a very, very hard thing to do. Yep. And overnight at JCB in England has come out and shot 11 under and is three shots ahead of Bryson DeChambeau. I know, like, when Wimbledon comes around, we all, you know, get around our Alex Demonor, and we as a country are so good about getting around our own athletes on the world stage. This guy is striping it. He's the best golfer in Australia by that far right now, and he's doing us pretty proud on the world stage. Big doggies, man, and he's very much hoping he can be back in time for September to watch them. So I just wanted to give him a shout-out.
2: Yep, give him his flowers.
4: Yeah, my thinking is what a brutal game this is. So I heard Juddy just doing, he was doing something with his business that he does now. He spoke about how there was no excitement for him at AFL level. It was just something through the pressure and the anxiety. It was the same for me. And that he just said he didn't enjoy his career that much. And I just think Max King. So coming back after 2 years, and I've seen it. Obviously, know Max really well and was able to coach him. But the heartbreak, the embarrassment, probably wanting to avoid people who always think you're never fit, you never can play. And just for him to run out there, that's going to be a real joy because when it's taken away from you, it's pretty hard.
5: What a great point.
4: Yeah.
2: You want to have fun when you play footy, don't you?
4: You do. Great you point. Do. You do. And, I don't think it's been much fun on a grinder or on a bike or whatever he's been doing for over 2 years.
5: It's the dark side of professional sport, Matty, that we in journalism probably don't give enough credence to, do we? The
7: the mental yeah. anguish that these guys go through on a weekly basis. And to hear people like Juddy and Lordy talk about how hard their careers were for them, you know, when they were two of the all-time greats. Like, what Max must be going through must be torturous.
8: Yeah, good on him. I'm looking forward to seeing him back. All right, your calls, 133-693 for Nick Theodosi. Tom, what are you thinking, Tommy?
10: Oh, hey, young guys. My thing is Greg Swan. And Sam, take your hat off as a Carlton supporter, right?
7: Okay,
10: now, tell me where it's at with Cody Walker, right? He came in last year and he's changed the Parliament Sun rule. I hope this is not going to cost Carlton a lot. But in my honest opinion, I'll give you a quick example. It's like, if you're giving two picks, right, say we've gone for Chris Judd.
8: All right, Tommy, thank you for that, Tommy.
19: The line wasn't too good. But they'll get Cody Walker with second choice. He sounds like he's the second choice after
7: Dougie.
19: Cochran.
7: Yeah, he'll get to Carlton. It's just what it'll cost them.
19: Yeah.
8: Thank you, Tom. Stuart's next. What are you thinking, Stu?
20: Hey, good evening, gent. My thinking is, and I don't vote for Collingwood, but I'm so bemused how these young kids who come into that side that develop so quick compared to other sides who have been in the system for 1 to 2 years.
7: It's always helpful when you've got experienced players still in good form and you're not having to play 10 young guys at once or eight. The luxury that Collingwood has, Geelong's done it for many years, we've seen the Sydney Swans do it over the journey, is if you can just filter them in, you give them 5 or 6 games, they go back to the VFL, then you bring them up when they're truly ready. Last week we saw Polkinghorne has had to serve a significant VFL apprenticeship. When he's ready, you get to bring him in. So that's the great thing. We're seeing why Melbourne's playing good footy, because Max Gawn and Cozzy Pickett's playing really well, which allows sort of your less experienced players to thrive.
19: Hey, Maddie, just on Collingwood too for Stuart, like having Scott Pendlebury with me in a coaching group, they are so role-based that you do come in as a kid at Collingwood and you know every person on the field has a specific role they have to play. So you're not going out there in a Richmond or an Essendon and it sort of can be every man for themselves, because there's not the system or the structure that's going on, all the senior players Jimmy touched on around you.
8: I've got a mind thinking, and that is Greg Swan during the week talking about the length of games. Let's take a listen to the football boss of the AFL.
21: I mean, we did change those rules and we've knocked off 3 minutes per game, but is it enough? Probably not. And again, when in a couple of years' time, obviously when Tassie come in, you know, if we go from 22 to 24 games, then that will definitely be an issue that you will have to reduce the game time. So we'll have a look at that.
8: So my thinking is this just an issue that people within the AFL care about? Because I've never heard anyone ring up to say, you know what, the game's too long. It seems like the fans don't really care about it. This is more of an issue for clubs, more of an issue for the AFL. My thinking is this is not one that the fans really particularly think is an issue.
7: I think that's right, Matty, but I think you've answered your own question. You know, it's like a movie fan being like, oh, Scorsese movie should be shorter. Why would I want less of a great thing that I love? It's the same with the footy fan. Like, you're telling me I'm coming here and paying the same amount of money and I'm getting 3 minutes a quarter less of Patrick Dangerfield or less of Max Gawn? Like, no footy fan wants that. But I think you answered your own point, and that is the clubs in the AFL want to take care of the competition.
19: So is Swanee listening to the players and coaches in this move?
7: Yeah, I think that would be a direct statement from the AFL Players Association. You want us to play 2 more games, you're going to have to help us
19: and
7: out.
19: And do they then have to take less money because the TV networks?
7: No, I think they'll still get ultimately 28% of the pie.
19: It's just that the TV networks, I've read somewhere today, are going to go back against this and say, well,
8: we want to play ads.
19: We want
8: during the break.
7: Yeah, but they're going to get to Swanee's point. They're going to get 2 more games in the next broadcast, or before the next broadcast agreement starts. So I think that there's trade off with both. Like, Channel 7 aren't paying any more money for the 2 wildcard games, but the AFL have done a contra deal so that they get to move into 7's. Whiz-bang new offices.
8: Just on the back of that then, well, why, if we want to look after the players, why are we talking about in-season tournaments, more games for players?
7: Well, that was actually to reduce the amount of games, Matty. The in-season tournament, that everyone will play each other once.
8: Right.
7: So that's 17 games. 18, because Tassie coming in.
22: But that's also part of
7: conditioning people. So you, when you had a look at when the rules come in, and you know, there's studies on this, that's why you had ridiculous things thrown up about jumbo goal squares and all things like that. So if you actually get people to condition that there is going to be change, you actually change the conversation you're having. It's not, if they just said, we're bringing in 666,
8: bang.
7: The debate is, do you want a rule or no rules? Everyone's going to go, no rule changes. But if you get the conversation of which rules would you like? So that's why they threw out four different options, because two of them are stupid. But now, instead of debating, do we want to change the fixturing, you've already gone, oh, if I'm going to change, I'm going to change to that.
8: More calls after the break for My Thinking Is, 133-693. Time to check in now with Matty Campbell, our partner at Betr, for the very latest in odds on tonight's match. Over to you, Matty. What do you got?
0: Yes, good evening to you, Matty. Interesting, last night they backed Adelaide, they got it wrong, and tonight they backed Geelong. Melbourne were $1.80 favourites, they're now $1.95, and Geelong have come in from $2, they're now $1.85 favourites. The line's only small, it's only 1.5, but if you think it's going to be within 1 to 39 points, $2.55 Melbourne, $2.45 for Geelong. And the total points for the game is 176.5. There's money for the overs there, so punters thinking it might be a high-scoring game. Now, the Goats better picks for your same-game multi. Cozzy Pickett's kicked 16 of his 23 goals at the MCG. It's been quiet the last 4 weeks, so they think it'll change tonight. He's $1.80 for two or more. He's $3.50 for three or more. And Paddy Dangerfield's back next year. And off the back of that signing, he's been well back to kick the first goal of the game at $12. Your favourites there, Jacob Van Rooyen and Shannon Neal, both at $9.
8: Hey, Matty, I did download the Betr app. What's the AFL tracker all about? How do I get that to work?
0: Yeah, it's pretty simple and it's terrific because you can keep live game scores and you track your same game multi while your phone's on your home lock screen. 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
6: 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You're directing Lord of the Rings, The Hunt for Gollum? 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
1: Absolutely right. Point, John. Could he be a captain material, like if they don't go straight for Nick Daicos, if they want a bit of a...
2: Something? Who's that, sorry?
3: Quaynor.
2: I think Maynard.
1: Maynard?
3: We asked Isaac, remember we had him on a couple of weeks ago, and we asked him that specific question around whether he put his hand up for captaincy, and he, to Lloydie's point, said, leadership's important to me, but I think with Braden and Nick, we've got two pretty good options ahead of
1: us. Do you jump straight to Nick, do you think, or do you have an interim with Braden Maynard?
2: It's a really interesting point. Some will say, why do it to Nick right now? What's the rush? But some guys are just born to do it, and like Six Kernahan or a Wayne Carey or these
4: Joel
2: guys.
4: Joel Selwood,
2: yeah, just ready to go.
3: Is Nick born to do it in your
2: eyes? I think so, yeah. When you work that hard, as he does, you're not going to be down for too long.
4: And it's a good time to do it when they're young. Like, Joel Selwood was young, but there was a big group of senior guys still there. So, yes, they are the leader. Everyone is in behind them. But you've got a pretty good network to work with and, you know, bounce things off or take the load in different areas. So,
3: How old was Joel when he was made captain?
4: I'd say 23.
3: Yeah. And what's the age difference between you two?
4: What are we? 2.5, 3 years? 3 years, I think.
3: So he had a great senior crop, didn't he?
4: Yeah. So that would have been myself, Kelly, Johnson, all that age bracket.
1: Yeah, a good point. Thank you, John. Charles was next. What are you thinking, Charles?
5: I'm thinking that straight dollar values for fines at the tribunal are a bit of a joke, and they're almost an incentive for players to keep reoffending, as some have. Make it a percentage of your base payment for the year. The medium's 400 to 500 grand among the players, 2 or 3% every time you offend, and make their punishment really stick.
3: So, Charles, you're a communist. Is that what you're saying?
4: That's a piece.
3: Charles, I'm only kidding. I asked the question because my podcast co-host, Mitch Cleary, who works for Seven, made the exact same point during the week. He thinks that someone on $1 million should pay more for a strike than someone on 100 grand. Is that where you're going?
5: That's where I'm going because, you know, the punishment then fits the crime. If you're on $1 million, you're on a bigger fine. If you're just starting out and you're on base wages, all right, it's a lower fine, but it's a percentage of the money you actually bring in.
3: But so, Charles, does that mean that if Lordo and I both run a red light, Lordo should have to pay significantly more because he earns significantly more than me?
4: That happens in some countries.
3: Yeah, not here.
5: No. That's driving rules, control of an automobile, your experience as a driver. There's a lot of other things. Footy's pretty basic.
4: He makes a good case.
3: No, he doesn't. I think driving's pretty basic as well.
4: No, I think he presented his case well.
1: They do it in the AFL. The AFLW players don't get fined anywhere near what the AFL men do, obviously, because they make a lot less. So it could be a good point. Thank you, Charles.
4: But they also get suspended, though, the same amount of games, but they've got a considerably shorter season.
1: Yeah, that's a good point.
3: Imagine if you two got fined the percentage of your wages. Oh, jeez. Imagine the lunches the AFL would have been able to pay for at the end of the year. Neither of you can say anything. Neither of you can say anything.
4: You should see Lloydie's ashtray. It's my whole year's wage.
1: I've got another one.
3: It's a nice ashtray, though.
4: It's a beautiful. The Prince of Bayside.
1: Another my thinking is for me, Dave Matthews last week on 3AW had a bit of a crack at Tassie.
3: A bit of a crack.
4: The Prince of Balmoral.
1: But I must say that wasn't he acting as the chief executive of GWS trying to protect his own patch? And every chief executive from now on will be doing the same thing, talking down Tasmania and talking up their own clubs. They don't want to lose players.
4: So we had this debate on Footy Classified and we were a bit divided. And I felt like, yes, it was the GWS giant CEO because when he dropped the name Tom Green, it was still the competitive nature. And I reckon we'll start to see that more and more. The happy clapping and, you know, the nice phrases, they're going to start to go by the wayside the closer Tassie gets the competition. So hang on, you're no longer the thing, you know, in the future. You're actually a competitor.
2: And who will be the first club to ban Ken from the rooms?
4: Hawthorne.
2: Soon. Yeah, well, we did hear that this morning.
3: Sam Mitchell.
2: Yeah, so, but I don't know if he's banned him yet, but that's just how he feels.
3: He will. Yeah.
1: Hey, Sam, with Tassie, are they going to go after someone like a Gary Ablett, like Gold Coast did, like a big name with big money, or are they going to try and spread it out a bit? What are you hearing?
3: Well, I think the answer is both, right? I think that they won't end up doing it because they tested the waters with a few of them early, and the answers were no, I don't think so. So I think they'll go more down the road of trying to get you know, 6, 7, 8, 9 guys who are not earning huge money that'll burst the salary cap and try to get them all at once. Brendan Gale in their media breakfast last week made the point that when Greater Western Sydney played their first game, they only had 5

0: five guys that had previously played at AFL level. And, you know, he made the point that the Giants did an unbelievable job. Like, they played finals in year five, I think. And played, you know, a prelim and then, of course, a grand, a couple of prelims and then a grand final. So they've done it really well. I think, well, I know Tasmania want to put a more experienced side, Matty, on the field earlier.
1: Yeah. And that they got a lot of players that almost retired GWS, didn't they? Yeah. Dean Brogan, I'm trying to think.
0: Luke Power.
1: Chad Corns.
0: Yeah. Luke Power.
1: That might be the way to do it, Lloydie, as opposed to
2: McDonald's.
1: Gold Coast.
2: Yeah.
1: Is that how you would set up a list?
2: I don't know. Yeah, it's. I think they're going to be looked after far
3: it's
2: better.
3: I just
2: wonder whether guys like McCreary are those types that have still got good footy in them, not guys right at the end.
0: Ryan Mansell.
2: Yeah, whether they're the type of players, but then you get the cream, a lot more cream on top. And then obviously all the 17-year-old, 18-year-olds.
1: So is that next year, the 17-year-olds, they get access to them?
3: They can start to sign them now.
0: This year.
1: Right, okay. So they're going to be a power, no doubt about that. We're going to take our final break. Sam, who's winning tonight, please?
0: Well, I think the D's will win. But given that Caro keeps telling everyone that I'm last in the age tipping, it probably means the Cats. I'm tipping the D's by four goals.
1: The D's. We will hear Sam, we'll read Sam and watch Sam throughout the week. Well done. The Charles has won the Harvey Norman $100 gift card. 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We'll take our final break. The Cats and the Demons about to hit the MCG. Then it's on, a big Friday night clash. Stick with us right here. The best call coming up, 3W Footy, thanks to Maccas.
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0: Latrell, beauty.
1: Drop punt into the forward pocket. Bonker goal! He chills the band brilliantly. That's a star 21 goal of the night. What a debut from Jay Polkinghorne.
2: Through 6PR in Perth, 5AA in Adelaide, and across the country on the 3AW app. Welcome to 3AW's coverage of this round 20 clash between Melbourne and Geelong from the Melbourne Cricket Ground. Bringing you this evening's action, it's special comments, the 2007 Brownlow medalist and 2011 Norm Smith medalist Dewey Bartell, alongside three-time Coleman medalist and Essendon Premiership star Matthew Lloyd. The boundary is award-winning reporter Jackie Reed, and in commentary, it's a very good evening to Bruce Eva, alongside Matt Granlund.
3: Yes, thank you, Craig Willis. Good evening, everyone. Welcome to the home of football, a chilly Friday night for Melbourne versus Geelong. The Demons sixth unbeaten here at the MCG against the Cats, who are currently sitting ninth. And they've got to do it tonight without Max Holmes and Jeremy Cameron. So they will start underdogs tonight. Before we get some final thoughts from Jimmy Bartell and Matthew Lloyd, we'll get our bold predictions in a moment as well for Arrow Transport. 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
4: Good evening to you, Matty G. A few light showers around tonight. We had a max of 14 degrees today. Right now it's around 12. We are expecting around 48,000 fans here at the MCG. One late change, it is for the Cats. Sam DeConing out with illness. Ollie Henry replaces him. He joins Mark Blitzars and Tanner Bruin as the ins for the Cats. Max Holmes is, of course, out with that ankle issue. For the Ds, Lucas Cook, Harry Petty, Bailey Laurie, Tom McDonald and Paddy Cross all come in. Changguath Giath, Daniel Turner and Caleb Windsor are out injured, while Jake Melksham and Max Heath have been omitted.
3: Thank you, Jackie. A lot of changes for the Demons tonight. 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Lloydie, what's your bold prediction?
5: I love Mullen and what he does week in and week out. So I'm going to say Pickett doesn't hit the scoreboard and he's under 15 disposals.
3: Okay, you'll blanket him tonight. That's your bold prediction. Jimmy?
6: Yes, I was hot last time the Cats played, but I'm going for someone from the Melbourne Football Club, because off the back of Rowan Marshall having a dominant game against Geelong in the ruck, I think it's made for big Maxwell Gawn. 22-40, so 20 touches, 2 goals and 40 hit-outs tonight. Wow. For Max Gawn. You'll see that on your stat sheet.
3: It's hard to see him not having a big game tonight. What about you, Bruce? Good evening to you. Bruce Eva joins us.
7: Yeah, g'day, Matty and Lloydie and Jimmy. And Jeff, firstly, I hope the MCC's prediction is wrong. That would be so disappointing if we only get 48,000 here. Shannon Neal starts the night on 99 career majors. It's his birthday tomorrow. He turns 24 tomorrow. So how about we give him an early birthday present and he kicks half a dozen this evening.
6: Ooh, like that, Bruce.
3: But does for Scratcher. What about you, Jackie?
4: Well, I'm supposing that Mullen will go to Cozzy tonight, so Tom Sparrow might get off the chain. 35 and 2 goals for him.
3: Okay, I'm going to say that Jay Polkinghorne, who kicked 2 on debut, will kick 5 tonight for the Cats.
6: That's nice.
3: Our bold predictions are with thanks to Arrow Transport, from wharf to warehouse, dock to distribution. 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Let's get some final thoughts now, where the game is going to be won and where the game is going to be lost. Matthew Lloyd and Jimmy Bartell.
6: Yeah, speed of ball, and we know when it's up-tempo, the Demons look really dangerous. And what the Cats did really well against the Saints and their prime ball movers was keep them into the back half, the back 50. They made them go lateral, sidewards, short kicks, and then put pressure on the next handball. So last week, the Saints had over 400 possessions, but really didn't get through that bubble across their half-back line and challenge Geelong's defence. So this year, if you can get the ball off half-back really quickly, and you only go back a couple of weeks ago, the Giants eventually got the Cats. We've seen the Brisbane Lions do it to the Cats. Is if you can get the ball quickly into high tempo, where the ball is in flow, you can see it getting up and down the ground, it actually exposes Geelong's back six this year. So look for lots of space, you know, in between the centre square, between the arcs. So Melbourne, if they can have a bit of composure across the half-back line, they can get some plenty good looks for the footy.
5: Yeah, DeConing's a big loss because he could have taken some turns in the ruck to have a crack at Max Gawn. So I'll look at young Edwards. He's trying hard, but Geelong have been smashed by ruckman. We saw what Luke Jackson did to them 3 or 4 weeks ago. Kieran Briggs got a hold of them. Rowan Marshall has got a hold of them. So Mark Blixarves is going to be important, as along with Edwards. Just what they can they do? Chris Scott will come up with a plan, you would think. Otherwise, you know, they're up against it. Does Shannon Neal have to do some work in there? So that's a factor for me. And the big forwards for Melbourne, I've loved what they've done together. So Van Ryan and Jefferson have really come together well. I am concerned a little bit about the changes at Melbourne. Like, I think they are a weaker side. It's one of their potential weaker sides for the year. Bring in Cook, Laurie, McDonald, Cross, and Petty comes in, who's, you know, very hot and cold. They lose Turner. They lose Windsor as well. So that's where I think the market has shifted across the last 24 hours since the changes, because Melbourne probably a little bit vulnerable with those.
3: I was going to say that Turner has been a really good player, really important for them since May left. He really has replaced him, and Lever and him have been sort of the two rocks back there for Melbourne.
6: Yeah, and Lever's back in good form too, which when you know, you're both in good touch, you play off each other really well. But I think he strikes the balance pretty well, Turner, when to spoil and when to intercept. And we keep hearing, Lloydie, that they see him as a real leader of the footy club. You know, when he first arrived, you wouldn't have thought that, but they rate him really highly.
5: Yeah, absolutely. So, and losing the Windsor run also will hurt. But they've lost Max Holmes, so that's sort of Holmes is one of the more important players in the competition, not just at Geelong. So, so much at stake, as we said off the top of the program. 6v9th, Melbourne are two games clear of Geelong. So this is massive for Geelong to not, you know, if they lose this game, they are in the fight for just around that 9th, 10th, where they're far better than that. So let's just see what Melbourne can do, where they played this ground so well. Perfect conditions for football. I loved Myers and Close back in this team last week. I thought that was like the Geelong team of old, having that balance where they just work so well for each other along with Manor. And danger must be due, I'd say. We'll talk about him in the warm-up. He's been a little bit sore in his lower back, but he's been very quiet the past fortnight, so he needs a big one tonight if the Cats are to win.
3: All of our team news for Sheen Panel Service. 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Give them a call, 1300-REPAIR. Max Holmes, Jimmy, not being there. So who is the go-to man for Geelong now? Who is their best player now that Max Holmes isn't out there?
6: Oh, it's Bailey Smith. He's probably been the most consistent. He's the big ball winner. He obviously, you know, cuts through the lines really well. And when you watch him live, he's still got the same work rate, you know, deep into the last quarter. Ollie Dempsey becomes really, really important off that wing. It'll be fascinating whether they get him onto Langford's wing or they play opposite each other. And Mark Blitzarves, does he put a bit of time into Langford while he's also in the backup ruck role?
3: Bruce, get a few numbers on the game before we have the opening ball up.
7: Yeah, Philomaro's Hotel. These are the two oldest football clubs in Australia. We know the draw is always quirky. Their first meeting in 476 days. Have to go back to round four of last year. Geelong's won three of the past four against the Demons since being smashed in the 2021 preliminary final, but all three of those wins on their home deck at Cadinia Park. Their only loss here at the G in 2024. As we know, the Demons unbeaten here at the G this season. Their average winning margin in nine games is 28 points. Geelong 1-2 here at the home of football this season. Belted Collingwood in round nine, but they've lost twice by a kick to Hawthorn on Easter Monday and Carlton in round 12. Of course, they will be back here next Thursday night, the Cats, to kick off round 21 against the Magpies.
3: Patrick Dangerfield has won the toss for the Cats, and Geelong will attack the City End in the opening quarter. The Demons to the punt road end. I think you're right what you said, Lloydie, about Max Gorn. They've got to have, Chris Scott has got to have some sort of a plan for him. I mean, he could absolutely destroy Geelong tonight.
5: Yeah, one thing we do with great coaches like Chris Scott, we give him too much credit. And everyone's saying the last month, surely when they next play Luke Jackson, he's got something up his sleeve and he wouldn't have done this and he wouldn't have done that. But I just think they haven't been playing that well. Edwards will get destroyed. Max Gorn will take 10 marks if they don't have something up their sleeve after the initial centre bounce to support him.
7: Late bowl prediction for Arrow Transport there. Lloydie just thrown in the supplementary numbers.
3: Who you got, Lloydie, tonight?
5: As I said, I tipped Melbourne during the week, but if you can allow me to change because of all the selections. All right, are you saying we have to get our tips in before you see the 23?
3: So you're going for Geelong?
5: So I'm going for Geelong.
3: Okay. Jimmy. Oh, Jimmy. Oh. One of the Cats' greats.
6: Geelong, just.
7: Pull those splitters out, Jimbo.
3: 3AW Friday Night Football. It is Melbourne and the Cats. Here's Bruce Eber to get us started.
7: Good on you, Matty. First quarter for BP. This is going to be fun. Gawn wins it down to Steele. Steele gets a little handball then to Sparrow, who kicks it to left half forward, or centre half forward, should I say. Fritch on a big turning circle, gathers and delivers lace out to Van Rooyen, who's marked at 46 metres on a 45-degree angle. And we'll go back for the perfect start for the D's.
6: Love that composure from Bailey Fritch there. You know, you could excuse him for just whacking it on the boot. That's what the Cats want, but you want to hit up forwards early against Geelong. Make their defenders come up and defend the lead.
7: We're playing for the Stephen King Cup tonight, or the Mark Neild Cup?
6: Clint Bizzle.
7: Clint Bizzle Cup. I'm sure we'll get more nominations as the night unfolds.
6: Jared Rivers.
7: Brent Van Rooyen slowly on the runway from 50. The kick hangs out to the right. It won't even
6: Brent
7: make
6: Maloney.
7: The distance.
6: Brent Maloney.
7: And, in fact, it bounces into the point post. And we'll have a boundary throw in right forward pocket. Melbourne to the punt road end.
6: Shannon Burns.
7: In this first quarter, we could go on and on. In fact, we will, because we're going to be on air right through till midnight on this Friday night of round 20. We've played 65 seconds on the white glove mover clock.
3: Boundary throw in forward pocket for the Demons is gone. Decisively down comes to Dempsey. He threw it onto the boot. Kick to midfield. And Polkinghorne couldn't take it. It was an awkward bounce. Tolstrup receives the handball and comes out wide here to the members' wing. And a bit of a stop there from Cross. He looks up and kicks high. And good mark to Sharp on the double grab at full stretch. He's got it outside the 50. He looks up. He kicks now to the top of the goal square. Double-fisted punch. Conor O'Sullivan, he was up to keep it in Van Rooyen, and then Fritch was bowled over the boundary line, and we're going to have a throw-in. That was Clark, I reckon, got him.
6: Yep.
3: And we'll have a throw-in left forward pocket, Melbourne.
6: Brian Cook.
7: Played four games for the Demons back in the 70s. That's the other birthday boy tonight. Jai Clark celebrated a birthday yesterday, imposing himself early. Gawn takes it straight out of the ruck, got it to Van Rooyen. Quick amble to steal. Cozzy Pickett! There's the first of the night with a bit of magic from Cozzy. And that is an extensive and extended celebration as well from the Melbourne superstar. Brilliant snap over the left shoulder. And the Demons draw first blood. BP scoreboard, 1-6. Cats haven't been forward of centre. 2.5 in on the white glove mover clock for Maccas. Here's Jimbo and Lloydie.
6: He gave the Ronaldo the big sue after he kicked the goal, and he was just able to break free from out of the stoppage. And look, the Cats put the first arm across him, but they didn't finish the job. And Jai Clark, you've got to be better than just jogging. He got sucked into the contest. Don't worry about anybody else 20 metres out from goal. Worry about Cozzy Pickett. Let somebody else beat you.
5: And he's got the tag too with Mullins, so that would mean a lot to put the doubt in Mullins' mind early in this game. But they can't touch the footy. They've had one disposal, Geelong, so they need to get their hands on it in this midfield.
3: Good early win there for Cozzy Pickett. Here's Gawn, handball to Sparrow. Here they go out the front. It's going to be Steele to go deep. It's an unguarded goal square and almost a mark. Depending on you get boot to it. He did, it's a goal! Harrison Petty got his toe to that. He fumbled the mark but was able to toe it home.
5: Did he? He doesn't look confident himself, so looking a bit sheepish there, so we'll see if he...
3: Well, there's no review call immediately, so the two fingers went up. The goal has been registered. Now they will look at it on the way back. 2-12 as it stands, Melbourne. Geelong yet to score.
7: Was that sound in the second row, Matty Lloydie, just changing his tip back again all of 3 minutes in?
6: Looks a lot quicker. He's gone to Bruce Heaver's barber, and he's a bit quicker across the ground. I don't think he thinks he's got there. Or as Tony Lennon would say, get there.
5: They haven't got a good angle yet for us to see it. Here we go.
7: I reckon, given the size of the padding, he's going to be right.
6: Yeah, I reckon that might save, Bruce. Why do they keep showing us the wrong angle? Oh, Golazo.
7: Finally, goal confirmed because it was thrown up. We're back underway. Atkins with a clearance for the Cats. They finally go forward of centre. Gets the centre half forward. A bit of a scramble at ground level. Steele's been prominent early. Gets a quick handball to Bowie. High kick up the two. Van Rooyen in from the side. Wow, he started well also. Adjacent the centre circles. Horrible looking kick. Clean bowled Latrell Pickett. At the back, O'Sullivan got a handball to Big Edwards, who took a long time to get rid of it. Eventually to Atkins. Look away handball to Jai Clark. Through traffic. And he kicks out wide to Dempsey in space.
3: Yeah, he's got room to move out there, Dempsey. He looks up, he places inside the 50. Oh, it's a bad ball, but Dangerfield takes it on the bounce. Handball to close. Handball to Polkinghorne. Into an open goal. Jay Polkinghorne with a catch first. So Geelong are on the board, one straight six. The second gamer with the first goal for Geelong. Melbourne a two straight 12. That's on the BP scoreboard. Get double BP rewards or Qantas points on every visit until July 28 at BP.
6: It's like Chinese checkers there for the Cats. They went one angle to the other angle to the other angle. They zigzagged their way down the ground. They kept their width beautifully, and they were the ones who would actually have their composure across half back. We know Ollie Dempsey, he starts on the wing, but just treat him as a half forward. He's just running forward at every single time. The half forward comes up and plays the wing role. So you've got to be alert to that. He's going to be forward side.
7: So Jay Polkinghorne in what about 85 minutes of football. He's already kicked three goals, three.
6: It's good going.
7: 2-3 against the Saints last Thursday night. And a goal in the first 5 minutes tonight. 2-1. Bright start. Edwards out points. Max Gorn. It's the two number 11s in the ruck, of course, tonight. Cozzy Pickett tries to force it forward. Stewart in the way. In fact, he received the handball from Atkins, who's been Geelong's best so far. High kick, and that's a well-judged mark by Jake Bowie. Defensive side of the centre circle. Off a step, about a 12-metre pass. Howes gives it back to Bowie, and then a low spearing ball out wide, and cross marks on his chest. Centre wing on the Shane Warne stand side of the MCG in front of, as we said earlier, a disappointing crowd.
3: Cross sells the dummy on the man on the mark, and then he goes up inside the 50 for the Demons. Oh, Ben Roy, did he take it? No, there was hands to it. He got the kick away. But there is Guthrie to take it for the Cats, and goes out to Blitzarves, who takes it and then gives the handball off. Here's Bruin running with the football, takes a bounce on the members' wing, but he kicks up, and that's Polkinghorne again. He's able to take the grab for the Cats. Two kicks out from goal. He goes back over his mark. He looks inboard. He's going to go direct and kick it up inside the 50. Where is Shannon Neal? Getting back, he was being held. Shannon Neal will take the free kick and the shot at goal. And big scratch out will go back and line up from 35 out, 45 degree angle.
5: Hey, Matty, I've spotted what Geelong are doing nice and early. So Mark Blitzarves is taking Gorn around the ground. And so when Gorn pushes back to be that loose player in defence, Blitzarves sprints to stand with him to stop him from taking those marks behind the ball. So that's what will be. Edwards takes the centre bounce. Blitzarves gets him around the ground.
3: And Shannon Neal lining up the goal here from the set shot. He moves in, he kicks, and he goals. Beautiful delivery from Shannon Neal for the Cats second, and it's all squared. Two straight 12 apiece on the BP scoreboard. We've travelled 7.5 minutes opening quarter.
6: And raises the bat as well. Bruce highlighted in the pre-match, 100th career goal for Scratcher Neal. So that's 100 shots of tequila for his poor mum at home. She says she has a shot every time he kicks a goal. But it was Lucas Cook who tried to hold out big Scratcher Neal, because the ruckman's dropping back. And when you see the ruckman drop back, you try and look after him. Yeah, you don't want big forwards and everybody else jumping into him. But he just got caught holding the arm, trying to do the team thing, but just didn't execute it well.
7: Lloydie's changed his tip back again to...
5: I never changed back off the back of two goals.
7: 32nd major for the season for Scratcher Neal. By the time Jeremy Cameron gets back, who's stuck on 39... Big Scratcher probably should be in front in the Cats' goal-kicking. Clearance here for Melbourne with Cozzy Pickett getting a handball to Fitzgerald. Pumps it to within about 40 of goal. Jack Henry got rid of his opponent there in Petty. Zach Guthrie off the left boot, out towards centre wing. Blitzarves is clean bowled by it. Close as well, can't control it. Petty wriggles free, gets a little handball then to Langford. Over the top to the informed Chandler. And then another handball to Sparrow. He wriggled free of a tackle.
5: A shot
7: to Fitzgerald. He should have had a shot. What's he doing going wide? He eventually did to Van Rooyen. Centering ball was excellent. And Tolstrup's marked it 40 to 45 out, practically directly in front.
6: That was running around handball, new into the side. Make sure you tick it all off with teammates, but probably should have had the shot, but geez, Van Rooyen has started the game brilliantly.
5: And the scores are level, so it looks good for Geelong, but the speed of ball movement by Melbourne, like, they are absolutely electric and are opening up Geelong a fair bit.
7: Colton Tolstrup, one of 11 Demons that's played all 18 games so far.

0: far this year from 49 metres. Drop punt is away to the left a little, and then it straightens and it's reached its intended target. So we're still perfect here at the MCG. After 9 3/4 minutes, 3 straight the Demons, 2 straight the Cats. 18-12 on the BP scoreboard for Maccas. Here's Jimmy and Lloydy.
1: Jimmy say to Jackie Reid, he's all okay with danger. Just saw him go down underneath.
2: Yeah, I think he's okay. I've noticed that he does do that at the start of most games, so I'll just keep an eye on that one, though. And I noticed Mitch Edwards come to the bench as well. Sean Manor sat on the bench for the first 9 minutes and 33 seconds, so they definitely are monitoring that tight hamstring of his.
3: Danger just doing the soft launch each week, plays the first 5 and then goes and relaunches again. But you're right, Lloydy, their willingness to move it quick but shift the ball off the line. They don't want to kick long, high balls into their forward line, the Demons.
4: He's back up Dangerfield. There's the ball up in the middle. Atkins tied up in the tackle, and the umpire will come in and ball it up again. It's on the Geelong side of the circles. Thrown up. Gorn wins that one decisively. Bruin goes chasing. Handball out to Lawson Humphries, who's able to gather. Then he was tackled by Cross. Manor into the action, picks it up, and he goes backwards to Jai Clark, who's got a true centre half back. We'll come out to the members' side here for Guthrie. Guthrie will go short with the kick. And Oshie Mullen takes the mark, plays on straight away, and then kicks up inside the 50. A bit of a nothing kick that one. It was a wide ball away from Ollie Henry. It's over the boundary line for a throw-in. 45 metres around from the Cats' goal. 3 straight 18 Melbourne. Cats are 2 straight 12. The Cats are inside their 50. Ball on the BP scoreboard. We've travelled 11 minutes in the opening quarter. White Club move the clock. Umpire throws it in. Gorn got the better of it. Tolstrup handball to Langdon. Got the handball off to Lever. And Lever just on the way out. Howes is able to take it for Melbourne. And he goes short with the mark taken by Rivers, right half back for the Demons. He'll go back over his mark. He might swing into the middle here. Now he's going to switch. He'll come out to the members' side. Pickett a bit of a task. He couldn't take it, but he's very good at ground level. Recovery was magnificent. He's able to gather, and he comes out wide here for Laurie, who takes the mark.
0: Little chip pass forward, barely the required distance. Sharp, the speedster, takes the mark. Kick. Oh, great kick. Inboard. He picks out Sparrow, lowers the eyes. Geelong defence all at sea. And he's picked out Cade Chandler, who has marked 35-40 out. Almost the identical spot to where Tolstrup split the middle a couple of moments ago. And he'll go back and line up for the Demons fourth.
3: What they're doing really well is they're not entering inside forward 50 from too deep, so they're taking that extra kick off the line, which opens up their forward 50 to work on the angle again.
0: What a season Kay Chandler is having. A couple of weeks away from his 100th career game. Left foot drop punt. He makes the goal umpire work away to the right. First miss of the night. Melbourne 3-1-19. Geelong 2 straight 12. Jackie Reid on the boundary for Barry Plant Real Estate.
2: Well, Patrick Dangerfield did go downstairs for that bathroom break, but now that he's back up, he's getting some work done in his right calf and Achilles area. They've just strapped it up as well, so certainly one to watch.
4: Humphries.
3: It's all going to the toilet, Danger.
4: Kicks out to the wing and Lever was able to take the intercept out there.
3: Thought it'd be a pretty standard operation here at the G.
0: It's not after 9 o'clock yet, is it?
4: You go short.
5: You get a tight calf going to the toilet, Bruce?
0: Not usually, James. Do you?
5: No.
4: Here's Kate Chandler into the pocket. Off hands, Laurie. He got the handball out. Gerald's kick has been shut down. Connor O'Sullivan. Oh. Atkins all missed the handball by a million miles. Went over the boundary line. And we'll have a throw-in. The Cats just a bit off to start this game. 45 out from Melbourne's goal. We have a throw-in. And it's the Demons 3-1-19. The Cats 2 straight 12.
0: Might have slipped on the tiles. 7-point ball game. Let's get back to the footy. 14 minutes into the first.
3: Same with Jerry.
0: Blitzhaft wins the tap. Cozzy Pickett emerges with it. Little chip pass to Langdon. Was it far enough? Yes. We've seen shorter kicks pay to mark this year. And Ed Langdon, who is not the only Demon in long sleeves tonight. The man who kicked it to him, Cozzy Pickett. Bailey Fritch also sporting the long sleeves. And Ed Langdon, the endurance beast from the wing, is going to line up again. Melbourne having virtually all their shots directly in front. He's going to shoot from about 45 directly in front of the punt road end. Drop punt on the way. This time he sends the goal umpire well away to the left. And it's another miss. Melbourne could easily be 5 straight here. Instead, they're 3-2-20. Geelong 2 straight 12. BP scoreboard. And we're 14 and a half in on the white glove mover clock.
4: Tanner Bruin back into play for Guthrie. Handball to Bruin, who kept on running and looped the handball over the top to Clark. Ty Clark now kicks it out to the southern wing offhand. Who's at the drop? Tomstrup got the handball out. In goes Langford. His handball went straight to Warple, though, of the Cats. He turns around and kicks the half four. This is set up beautifully for Lever. Took an uncontested mark, who goes sideways to Bowie. Freeman's in control of this contest at the moment. He'll come out wide for Sharp. Back out to the members' side, who goes to the wing for Steele. He's keeping it out of the Cats' hands at the moment. Steele goes looking for Pickett. That was Luttrell. A couple of Cats got back there to make the contest off hands. Over for a boundary throw-in, and it's on the members' wing, right in front of the interchange gates. Melbourne by 8, they're 3-2-20. Geelong at 2 straight 12.
0: Shallow throw-in. Blitzarves wins it emphatically. Didn't sit for Bruin. It did for Jack Steele. Got a quick handball to Sharp. Handball well intercepted by Blitzarves. That was brilliant. Got a handball to Warple. Handball to Bruin, who returns the favour. Back to Warple. You can't miss him in the pink boots. The ex-Hawk drives it to within 25 of goal. And in the end, there was only one flyer. And the mark has been taken by Ollie Henry. Although the reason there was only one flyer, umpire Meyer pays a shepherd. Against Scratcher Neal, and Jake Lever will receive the free kick in the left back pocket. Jeez. What's your decision, Jimmy and Lloydie?
3: It looked like a normal contest, trying to key forward and back. It was against Polkinghorne.
1: Yeah. No, he grabbed the right arm. Jim saw another angle of it. Yeah.
3: Yeah, there you go.
4: Here's Chandler, and now Fitzgerald off half back for Melbourne. And that will be ball.
3: Yes.
4: Good tackle, Stewart. Wrapped up Sparrow. He's in all sorts there. Surrounded by Cats. Tom Stewart, the free kick. He puts it up inside the 50. Shannon Neal got hands to it, but he couldn't quite pull that one down. As the Demons clear it, Sparrow takes it on the half volley at centre half back. And he kicks out wide here for Sharp. That was a very constructive kick because Sharp runs onto it. He's got some toe too with a bounce. Then ran a very long way before taking his second. And then pumps it inside the 50. And Bailey Frick is sitting there top of the goal square and takes the grab for the Demons. And we'll go back and line up from point blank range.
1: Just too quick. Melbourne, which we touched on earlier. And they're using the expanses of the MCG to just lengthen the ground. Then they'll cut back in the corridor when they need to. And they just can't cope here. They're being run off their feet. There's a lot of hands on hips and on their haunches for Cats players out there. This is a great start for the D's.
4: Demons all over the Cats early. Here's Bailey Fritz directly in front. Banging home another goal. They've got four. And the Demons on the BP scoreboard. 4-2-26. Geelong are 2 straight 12. And we've travelled 17 and a half minutes in the opening quarter.
3: Yeah, it takes a lot of work, Ray, but you can actually get a lot of reward for it. So as soon as the ball's been turned over, you're right, Lloydie, it's really noticeable here how they're making the ground really wide. They're getting on the outside, Melbourne, which is forcing the Cats to make a decision. If you cover the outside, we'll come back up through the middle. If you block the middle, we'll go around you.
0: Remember a few weeks ago we interviewed Ed Langdon on 3AW Football, and we asked him at the end, as the endurance king, compare himself to Harry Sharp. He just laughed, so he just completely blows me up.
3: Yeah, he's unbelievable runner.
0: He's an incredible runner.
3: He's a goal of the game this year.
0: He's having a one. Yep, he is. More than that, 20 goals to Harry Sharp. He just gets a goal assist there with carrying the football for about 60 metres and delivering centimetre perfect to Bailey Fritch. So the Demons by 14 points. Big clearance to be won here. And Tom Atkins, who has been the Cats' best, does win it. Hacks it towards goal, about 40 out. Cook in his second game gets a handball to Howes. Lowers the eyes, and here they go again. He passed it to Sparrow. Handball to the running Fitzgerald. And they stretch the Cats with width again. Out to Langford. Poor kick, though. He was looking for Langdon. And in the way there is O'Connor. He gets a handball to Dempsey. Cats come back the other way.
4: Yep, Dempsey popped it over the top for Manor. To close, to Bailey Smith. Might go for home here from 49 and shanks it out of bounds on the full. Misses the lot. Free kick Demons. Down to you, Jackie Reed.
2: Zach Guthrie's come from the ground. He had a whack to the mouth. I reckon it was friendly fire with another cat, but he's gone downstairs into the rooms and it looks like a HIA for him.
4: Thank you, Jack. So it'll be Lever with the free kick in the back pocket. Do the conservative thing and go down the line here on the southern side of the G. Dempsey got himself into a good spot, couldn't take it. Fitzgerald got the handball forward, and Gorn was swamped as soon as he trying to take possession of the football. We're going to have a ball up between wing and half forward for the Cats. Out of side, Melbourne a 4-2-26. The Cats are 2 straight 12. 7.5 remaining first quarter.
0: Oh, Gorn spikes it forward about 25 metres. Laurie runs onto it for the Demons. Gets a handball to Steele, who's also been prominent early. Bounces a kick to Fritch. Probably just tried a little bit too hard with the party trick. O'Connor with the intercept. Oh, going back. Jai Clark's dropped the put. Latrell Pickett just wasn't quite aware enough. Stewart there to help mop up. Then Ollie Dempsey with a fit of the fumbles. Then he's tackled by Chandler. Brought to ground. No prior opportunity. And the Cats are sloppy in the extreme at the moment. We'll have a stoppage. 40 out from the Melbourne goal. Slight angle. Demons pressing again. Leading 4-2 to 2 straight on the BP scoreboard.
4: Taken by Atkins. Bounces one outside defensive 50 for the Cats. Neil couldn't take it low down. Lever can. Pops a handball over the top to the run of Steele, who puts it inside the 50. Fritch with a one hand couldn't take the mark. Stewart is back there. Handball to Connor O'Sullivan, quite content to take it out. We're going to have a throw in left forward pocket for the Demons. But Melbourne all over Geelong at the moment. It's a 14-point lead. 4-2-26. The Cats, 2 straight 12.
0: Demons to the punt road end in this first term. Still has the best part of 7 minutes of playing time remaining. Edwards wins the tap. Now was Latrell Pickett taken high. Umpire said no, was ducking at the knees. Or dropping at the knees even. Hard for your knees to duck, I suppose, Jimmy.
3: Yeah, it would be difficult.
0: Umpire Meredith throws it up quickly. Edwards again negates Gorn. I fancy there's going to be more work for umpire Meredith to do. He's joined tonight by Jamie Broadbent, Hayden Meyer and Andrew Stevens. Gorn wins the tap. Straight down to Jack Henry, though. Hacks it out of the defensive area. Levers playing volleyball. Just sort of spikes it back towards Chandler. Bailey Smith with a quick handball to Warple. Wobbles a horrible-looking thing down the line. Sets a task for Ollie Henry, who competed well against both Cook and Langdon. And the ball is out of bounds. Just near you, Jackie Reed, for Barry Plant Real Estate in safe hands.
2: Zach Guthrie's still downstairs in the rooms with the doctor. So they were checking out his jaw earlier, and he had a cut inside his mouth as well. So he might just be being patched up. I'm chasing an update from the Cats.
4: Umpire throws in this. Edwards with a clean take. Gorn tackled him. Handball to Jai Clark to Warple. And Adam Manor making hard work of this, the Cats. He goes out wide to Bailey Smith. He loves to run with the football. He does just that. And then he kicks it to half forward for Scratch and Neal. He got hands to it again, but couldn't. Then flicked it back. Did he throw it back or flick it back? He threw it back, the umpire deems. And Lever with the free kick at left half back for Melbourne. So Jake Lever glances into the centre corridor, thinks about the switch, and then in the end just kicks it down the line. Big Gorn will be in the mix here. It's a big fly from O'Connor. He couldn't take it. Atkins tackle. Handball to Edwards. Handball to Close. Handball to Manor. Manor just hacks it out of mid-air. Nice work, Colstrip, just to trap that football. Handball to Lever, who sells the dummy by hand. Then goes out wide to Bowie. Takes it half back. Here they go again.
0: He lowers the eyes. He finds Colstrip, who handballs to Langdon, who handballs to Howes, tight ropes the boundary line, but finds Bailey Fritch about a pace in. Big turning circle, low ball in the Jefferson direction, who has got strong hands. Coming off a four-goal performance against the Kangaroos, he's marked at 40 metres on a tight angle. And we'll go back and line up for his first of the night and try to push this lead out to 20 points.
3: Fritch and Van Rooyen, they're kicking to other forwards, has been first class. They resist the urge, just bomb and take the territory, and just hitting darts inside forward 50.
0: 4-2 to 2 straight before the Matt Jefferson kick. As we said, 4-1 last week against the Roos. Drop punters on the way. It's not working back enough. Gorn takes the mark, but he was a good foot over the line. So a behind to Jefferson. 4-3-27 the Ds. 2 straight 12 the Cats. Bailey Smith getting booed as he comes charging back into play, all on the BP scoreboard.
3: Already taken 5 marks inside forward 50 to Dees.
4: Kicks to the wing, and Tanner Bruin run onto this. He takes it, then backtracks, and sells the dummy, then was taken over the boundary line. That's almost going to be holding the ball. And the umpire says throw it in. Just didn't have confidence in his pace that time, Tanner Bruin.
0: And just on that stat, Jimmy, the last 4 rounds, Melbourne's taken 17 marks inside 50 per game, which ranks number 1 in the comp by a mile.
4: And flying at the moment, that Melbourne forward line. Ball thrown back into play. Manor flicked it up to Atkins. Out wide here for Wiltshire. He kicks it around his body to half forward. A fickle bouncing footy. Howard's got back read it beautifully. Handball to Steele. Steele will give the handball to Lever. That back six has been terrific so far. Sharp was clean bowled. He'll try and retrieve it before it went out. He did throw that. The umpire says deliberate.
1: Yeah.
4: Yep, deliberate. We don't see deliberate pay too often. It's going to be Lawson Humphreys to take the free kick here for the Cats. About 70 from home. Out there on the boundary line, southern side. He's going to open it up here and go long to the top of the square. And Cook was able to take an uncontested mark. Really a nothing kick.
1: He's been loose behind the ball, so I'm just wondering if Geelong put an extra back because of this movement of Melbourne, but it's left Cook back behind the ball for the Ds.
0: Back in the side after overcoming that facial injury suffered on debut 6 weeks ago against the Demons. Long and strong out to right half back. Steele at ground level. They don't clear the area, though, the Demons. And umpire Myers, soon enough, he'll ball it up about 55 out from the Geelong goal. Still 3 minutes and a bit of change remaining in the first quarter. The Cats would love at least one late one here. They've been dominated for the bulk of the quarter. Now, there's a free kick against Blitzarves going to Gorn, being held in the ruck contest. And the Melbourne captain on the paint of defensive 50 for the Ds. He's going to kick a moon ball, Jimmy.
3: Lob wedge.
0: It was a lob wedge into midfield. At the back, O'Sullivan just gets his kick away under pressure from Cozzy Pickett. Should be mark and or free kick to Brad Close. And he will take it just inside the centre square, right on centre wing.
4: So Close has it now. He puts it up inside the 50. Will be Shannon Neal gets to that one. And pulls down a nice mark. And he'll go back and line up for his second goal late in the opening quarter. He'll line up from 40 out, slight angle.
3: Did his work early here in this contest. Push back on Cook. Got the separation and come met the footy really well.
1: And he should be looking at this matchup and saying, I've got a young bloke who hasn't played a lot of footy, Cook, and I should be looking to kick a bag tonight. That's how he should be looking. That was far superior strength there for Shannon Neal.
4: He's already kicked one. In comes Shannon Neal here. Kick. He's got two now for the Cats on the board with their third. So three straight 18 Geelong. Melbourne, well, their dominance doesn't really show on the scoreboard. 4-3-27 on the BP scoreboard with under 2 minutes left to play in the first quarter.
3: Heading up to take the ruck work now with Edwards off and Blitzarves is sort of going to roam around the forward line. So you imagine they'll swap over as soon as the centre bounce. But the difficult thing for him, Lloydie, is Danger's got to almost command the goal square. And that's where you want Shannon Neal tonight with the mismatch. You don't want anybody else around. You just want to isolate that so much. So, yeah. How can you give them both the space to operate in?
0: Some clown in the box suggested he might kick six for Arrow Transport. Bold predictions. Maybe it's not that bold after all. He's on target for eight tonight, Big Scratcher, but he is about to do some ruck work against the champion that is Max Gorn, who won the tap emphatically. They scrapped for it at ground level. Eventually, that was Sparrow who socked it out towards centre wing. It's all Geelong, though. And the kick goes forward from Bruin after receiving the handball from Wiltshire. And he delivered brilliantly in Dangerfield. Well, how often do you see Danger drop a chest mark, even under pressure?
3: Hit his big chest. Doing.
0: And ricocheted into the fence. Boundary throw in.
3: Another Irishman.
0: 60 around from the Geelong goal, which is the city end in this first term. Gorn takes it straight out of the ruck in the same motion. Handballs to Jack Steele, who handballed straight back to Blitzarves. He handballed to the stationary Bailey Smith. Kicked to about 35 out from goal. No mark taken. Bit of aerial ping pong. Demon defence under pressure. Bowie gets a handball to Langdon. Langdon gets a handball to Howes, and he kicks it long and strong to centre wing.
4: He does. Sullivan up. Petty though. Handball to Trill Pickett. He's away. One bounce. A second bounce. A third bounce. A fourth bounce. Runs inside the 50. Steadies. Kicks. And misses. Oh, my goodness. He was off to the races. No one was going to catch him. But he just fluffed his lines at the last moment. And a minor score for Melbourne. And it's a 10-point lead to the Demons.
0: And he bounced it too much.
1: And exactly. And he could have drawn the Geelong opponent to give it to Fritsch over the top as well. They've missed four sitters. They should be on eight goals straight tonight. All gettable shots.
0: No doubt about it. Blitzarves long kick down the line. That's a very good mark. Power Bay mark of the night to Ollie Henry in a pack on centre wing. He is the late in, if you've just joined us, on 3RW 5AA 6PR footy for the ill Sam DeConey. They force it forward and This time, Danger hangs on. A diving chest mark at 60. He wheels and goes. Drives it at the goal square. And in fact, it's got there. Although, hang on. Free kick to the Demons. And which defender? It's going to go to Jake Lever. We'll need to see a Harvey Norman replay of that.
3: A few holding off the ball calls already in Mark Connors.
0: Oh, gee, there wasn't much in that.
3: That's still, not a hold.
0: Cat's got a good run last week, though, Jim, so it swings and roundabouts, I guess.
4: Sorry about the sound. Here's Blitzarfs. With the handball out. Bowie, Howe, sorry about the sound. And then Langford is able to, Langdon kicks it down the line. There is the siren to end the opening quarter. Cats fans not happy with a couple of the holding calls in that first quarter. We'll discuss all of them with Matthew Lloyd and Jimmy Bartel. It's a 10-point lead to Melbourne. They should be further ahead. 4-4-28 Melbourne. The Cats are 3 straight 18. And it is 10 points at quarter time in favour of the Demons. We'll get some thoughts from Matthew Lloyd and Jimmy Bartel after the break. But it's Melbourne 4-4-28. It's Geelong 3 straight 18. For Maccas, 3AW is Friday Night Football.
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4: Handball the popping horn into an open goal. Shannon Neal getting back. He was being held. Shannon Neal will take the free kick and the shot at goal. He moves in, he kicks, and he goals. Pumps it inside the 50. Bailey Frick is sitting there top of the goal square and takes the grab for the Demons. Bailey Frick directly in front, banging home another goal. They've got four. Shannon Neal gets to that one and pulls down a nice mark. Kick, he's got two now. Quarter time at the MCG. It is Melbourne by 10 points. Should be further ahead. They're 4-4-28. The Cats are 3 straight 18. Goals to Pickett, Petty, Fritch and Tolstrup. A couple of goals to Shannon Neal. A goal to Jay Polkinghorne as well. Before we hear from Jimmy Bartell and Matthew Lloyd for Barry Plant Real Estate, Jackie Reid.
2: Well, the main one down here is Zach Guthrie. He did return to the field to play out the last couple of minutes of that quarter, but he's gone back downstairs into the rooms with the doctor, and the AFL physician has actually gone down there as well. Still chasing an update on the Cats as to exactly what the injury or issue is with him, but he did have a whack to his mouth and he had a bit of blood coming from there, and he's been patched up. So I don't know if they're concerned about his jaw or having another look at that down there right now. Tanner Bruin, he looks really sore through his lower back. He's had a lot of work done on that, and again at quarter time, and Patrick Dangerfield had some work done on that right Achilles or calf area. He's had that strapped up, but he's certainly one to watch for the rest of the game.
4: Hey, Jackie, that's interesting. Does the AFL doctor usually go down with the club doctor?
2: Well, no, like, only if they need a little bit more advice on something. So it does happen from time to time. And, of course, it could be coincidental that she went down at the same time as them. But they did have a quick chat before she went down there. So I do think that it is related. I'm chasing an update from the Cats. I can see she's sending a text message now. So hopefully it's to me with an update and I'll get back to you.
4: Okay, good work. Jack, let's hear from Jimmy Bartell and Matthew Lloyd with the Demons leading by 10 at quarter time.
3: Yeah, their ability to sort of build the ball up really well. They made the ground really wide, the Demons, so they stretched the Cats with length and width, and they just picked their targets throughout. And 27 marks in a quarter against Geelong, it just showed that they were able to get the ball back and actually control it. And Lloydy was right. They probably should be a bit further in front. Left a couple of chances out there. 5 marks inside forward 50. Great composure from the Ds. They haven't blasted the ball inside forward 50. And the Cats have probably had passages of play, and that's been about it, Lloydy, where they've actually made the most of it, but it feels like Melbourne should have been maybe a goal or two further in front.
1: Absolutely, yeah. Langdon, Chandler, Pickett and Jefferson all missed shots they should have kicked to put more of a gap in this game. But what I like about good sides like Geelong and experienced sides, they hang in there, and they hung in there pretty well in that first quarter with the scoreboard still intact.
4: 10-point lead in favour of the Melbourne Demons. We're back underway. Bailey Smith got the first handball out the front here for Atkins, and out of close, who puts it up inside the 50. Polkinghorne couldn't take it. Lever couldn't take it. Here's Atkins back in the action again, trying to get the handball away, and then is Cook. And luckily for him, the umpire's going to come in and ball it up.
3: Ooh, took the tackle on.
4: The deer in the headlights that time. The young man thrown up. Comes down to Edwards. He's trying to get it onto his boot. It's ping-ponging around. Close. Oh. He takes it. Jeez. Bangs it onto the boot. Now it's at the post. The poster.
10: Hello.
4: On a score to start things for the Cats. 3-1-19. Melbourne a 4-4-28.
16: Poster of the season.
3: It's another game of footy on too tonight. Doubleheader on a Friday night. Everything everyone wanted.
16: Yeah, we'll get round the grounds for Maccas. The Western Derby. As the long kick in, Melbourne keep forcing it for bad bounce for Petty. It's already up on centre wing. He lays a good tackle, though, on O'Connor, who is given the benefit of the doubt. And we'll have a ball up in neutral territory. Have we got a score from Perth as yet? They're about 7 or 8 minutes into the first quarter.
3: Dockers by a point, 7-6.
16: So from the restart, Latrell Pickett fires a wild handball forward, intercepted by Mullen, but in the same motion, he was tackled by Sparrow. We'll do it all again. Been a bit of a scrappy start to the term. Gorn goes to ground. Sparrow picks it up. Kicks on his left foot to centre-half forward. Pack of four. Try and contest the mark. Laurie front and centre. Got a little handball to Tolstrup. Back to Laurie. Lateral kick. And the mark will be taken. And is that Jefferson?
3: No, Jefferson.
1: Is it Langford?
16: Or Langford. They do look so similar. It is Langford, the slightly smaller version. And then he pops it out to the second gamer in Cook, who's floated down from defence and's marked at about 46 on a 45-degree angle.
1: Beaver, I think Langford is trying to play the closest thing to what Dempsey does. Whenever they play, they don't play Geelong, but now they're on each other. So Langford likes to push forward as well, and he's got that licence from Stephen King. So Dempsey hasn't got away from them because you think he's just as concerned about Langford.
16: Lucas Cook on the runway.
3: Oh, look at that thing.
16: He kicked it like a defender.
3: Went out like a frisbee.
1: And Jason somehow, Daniels beaver.
16: Oh, God, well, that'll get back.
3: They used to do kick the kick in the backyard, Bruce and Jace.
16: 4-5-29 Melbourne. That was

0: Cook under pressure again. Howes and Bowie quite content
1: to see that.
0: Oh, Lasu.
1: Because he ambled it to him whilst out of bounds.
0: It's going to go the way of Brett Close. So free kick to the Cats. So Close is about 65 out. He's too far out to score. Looks like he wants to go straight to the top of the goal square. He does that. Puts it up. Shannon Neal. Good seize part. And he looks like he's in for a big night stretcher. And I'll tell you what, Max Gorn not 50. Happy with that.
1: Well, the descent rule has gone out the window. That was
0: demonstrative.
1: Yeah, that was walking straight to the umpire, giving him a mouthful.
0: Absolutely.
2: And young Cook, again, nowhere near it. Just got lost. No body touch. And then Neal's just getting an easy run at the footy.
0: Well, he's the one to go to there, isn't he? Shannon Neal. He's already kicked a couple tonight. So directly in front here, with the way he kicked those early goals, shouldn't have an issue on the set shot. Comes in, 35 metres out, and guides home another one for the Cats. And Geelong had the first major of the second quarter, and that's his third goal, 4-1-25. That's Geelong Melbourne, a 4-5-29 on the Robop Building Supply scoreboard. And this is 3RW Football.
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3: You Macca's run. 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
1: I think Max was just as frustrated that he got bodied up by Grant Myers. Probably thinking, I should be moved out of the way by Myers. When we have a look, Myers has come over to just get in his way. He didn't hold on, but just sort of stood there to make Max go around him. And Max thought, hang on, you can't be doing that. I think he's a little bit flat that Myers moved him out of the way.
5: Back to a four-point ball game, which the Cats will be pretty happy with, given general play so far. Gorn takes it straight out of the ruck. High kick to centre-half forward. Humphreys at the back, spun in the tackle. High loopy handball invited the Melbourne forwards to exert some more pressure, and they force a stoppage with Bruin tackled by both Steele and also Laurie. And it's thrown up quickly. Bailey Smith with the clearing kick. He wobbles an awkward ball out towards centre wing. Howes chases after Dangerfield, who gathered and handballed to Ollie Dempsey. The long striding wing has taken two bounces. Langford gives chase. Dribbles the kick inside. Forward 50. Bowie, pretty composed back there. Handballs back to... that looked like a throw. How did Lever get away with that? Tolstrup's handball's battered down by Close. Geelong keep it alive. Close goes to ground, but gets the handball, and they kick the goal, and Geelong are in front. And it's Tom Atkins, a rare goal for the rugged midfielder. And somehow the Cats have hit the front. Greater accuracy. 5-1-31. Melbourne 4-5-29. Robot Building Supply scoreboard. And we're only 6.5 into the second.
1: Well, this was the strength of Geelong's game last week against the Saints. It was the front half turnover and putting the pressure on it and just having that extra small on the forward line. We touched on it by adding Myers and Close, and they can apply that front half pressure and good things come off the back of it. So forcing the handball turnover, you get the extra number inside forward 50 and converted well. It was just a fumble by Tholstrop and then really missed his hand trying to handball it.
0: Yeah. W, Jackie Reed.
6: Yep, Zach Guthrie is back out there. He's moving pretty well, but yeah, I'd assume that AFL doctor had gone downstairs to assess him after he got that whack to his lower back. It's always good to get some extra advice.
0: Back underway in the middle. Dangerfield tackle. Here's Big Edwards loping away as Gorn goes to the ground. Edwards, a big long kick inside the 50. It hits the deck. Trying to get rid of it. McDonald got a little handball away, and then the umpire will come in and ball it up. There's a win for the young man, Edwards. Getting a centre clearance from Big Maxi. So a ball up. It's inside Geelong's 50, about 40 out from their goal. Thrown up. Gorn wins that one decisively. Howe's got a little kick away. McDonald. He's at half back. He goes out wide to the southern side. Petty got a shove from Jack Henry. Umpire said it was all fair and above board. Back by hand, he goes to Guthrie. And Guthrie goes out wide to Connor O'Sullivan, who has it on the outer side wing with the Cats leading it by two.
5: So the Cats all of a sudden in control as O'Sullivan kicks a long ball to right half forward. High flyers needed. Gorn has his marking attempt spoiled. Rivers at ground level couldn't control it. And then there's, basically four players all hugging each other.
2: Beef, can I just say he was spoiled by Blixarf. So any time that ball goes in long to Geelong's forward line, Blixarves goes with Gorn. Gorn yet to take a mark in this game.
5: Which, Lloydie, you identified early. That's why you're on the big money. Now, Edwards has got a good tackle by Sparrow. Won't be rewarded. So we'll have another ball up

0: 60 out from the Geelong goal, 45 degree angle. Cats to the punt road end in this second term. It's out on the southern side. Gorn slaps it down. There's Blitzarves again, tries to wriggle free. Awkward looking kick out wide. Only as far as Howes, who under pressure, he got a handball towards Paddy Cross. He was buffeted over the boundary line. And more work for the boundary umpire to do. Still slightly into the Cats, attacking half. Geelong by 2 points, 5-1 to 4-5. Robot Building Supplies scoreboard 9 minutes into the second.
1: Shane Warnstein, side of the ground, ball thrown back into play. Dangerfield tackle. His handball out there. Atkins, who's handcuffed. He was able to get it away. Bowie, Dangerfield again, the long handball. Off to Polkinghorne, who was tackled. And the umpire will come in and sort it out with the ball up outside the 50 for the Cats. So Geelong have started the better in this second quarter. Thrown up. That one won by Gorn marginally. Ozzy Pickett trying to hack it out of midair. Atkins handball. Chased down and stolen by Harvey Langford, who takes it for the Demons and kicks long. Van Rooyen in a good spot. Got it with a second bite. Really nice work in the air. Then turns and goes and kicks for Fritsch. He's one-on-one with Guthrie. Guthrie the spoil, but he wrapped the arm around Guthrie and gave away the free. And Bailey Fritsch will take the set shot, kick it goal.
2: It's just the depth of the kicks coming in. Langford's kick was a raking kick and a good one-on-one contest for Van Rooyen. Didn't think long, deep kick. And you wonder, with Guthrie spending so much time off the ground, you know, getting attended to, just wouldn't be at his sharpest in that contest.
1: Has been a sharpshooter throughout his career, Bailey Fritsch. He's coming in from about 40 metres out, 45 degree angle. For the Demon goal kicker. Loves the goal, Bailey Fritsch. Already got one. Leans back on that. Hits the post. Hits the post. Thank you, Wilbur.
0: Doink.
1: 1 point margin. As Melbourne go to 4-6-30. Geelong fired 1-31. That's on the Robot Building Supply scoreboard.
0: Post for a piece in this second term. Bruin short to O'Sullivan. Handballs to Humphreys. Back to Bruin, who kept running. He gets involved for a third time in the chain. Back to O'Sullivan. They've handballed their way to centre wing, but gradually the pressure was increasing. Eventually, the intercept. Petty got it to Cozzy Pickett. Got it to Tolstra. Over to Langford. The long-kicking, long-striding left-footer kicks it out there. Well, in favour of Fritsch, who got a nice, kind bounce as Humphreys ran past the footy. Centres it to Laurie, and he's taken the mark. 25 out. On a toughish angle, but all set up for the right footer to snap over the left shoulder and to try and put the Demons back in front.
2: He's got Harvey Norman, zero interest in looking at another teammate there in the pocket. There was that many Demons streaming down the outer side.
0: Here he goes, steps out, snaps over the shoulder and kicks the goal. So the Demons get their first of the second term. It took 11 and a quarter minutes. And they retake the lead, the home side. 5-6-36 to Geelong 5-1-31. That's on the Robot Building Supplies scoreboard. Robots got it and deliver. How do you spell that, Jimmy?
2: O-B-O-T, Bruce.
0: 5 point lead to Melbourne for Maccas. Here is Jimmy Bartell and Matthew Lloyd on Friday night, 3RW football.
3: Good team first footy by Bailey Fritsch. He's been, obviously, hasn't always been his first instinct, but he's been good tonight. He's only had the five touches, but he's had a big impact on the match. And they're doing well here, Melbourne, because Cozzy Pickett, that was his first touch of the quarter. So Mullen is taking another scalp right now. He got off to a good start, Pickett, but he had four to quarter time. He's had one in this second quarter, so held him to five so far.
2: Yeah, five of his touches, four of them are score involvements and one being a goal assist.
1: Gorn decisively, Pickett did well just to knock it on. Chandler's going to go from long range for a big shot at goal, but missed way out to the right and through for a point. That was a decisive win from Max Gorn in the middle that time. 6 point margin in favour of Melbourne on the Robot Building Supply scoreboard as the Cats will bring it back into play. Humphreys with a long kick to Guthrie. Takes the mark at half back. He's got to run it. That's Tom Stewart. Oh, 50.
2: 50.
1: Kicks it area three. Tom Stewart is continuing to run with it and take the advantage with a couple of bounces and then kicks up inside the 50 for Polkinghorne, who takes it just inside the arc. On a very tight angle here, wide out on the flank, coming in from the southern side, kicking to the punt road in.
2: He does one of the more difficult things. Well, it wasn't for Matthew Lloyd, but he can find space inside forward 50. It's a hard thing to do.
3: Presents well, doesn't look like someone who's played a couple of games of footy. He believes he belongs out there. How old is he, Beaver?
4: 23.
3: Yeah, he plays like that experience.
1: Jay Pockinghorn lining up the goal here. This is a tough kick for him. Comes in from right on the 50. And that one...
2: 20.
1: That's what it looked like. Yeah.
2: Sorry.
1: Had a bounce on the full.
2: I got the extra 3 years from.
1: Free kick Demons. It's Melbourne by six.
0: Pick 44 in the 2024 draft.
2: He's got a mature body for a 20-year-old.
0: Sure has. Old Langford didn't run so much too far, but his kick was battered down. He got too close to Brad Close. And the ball is out of bounds. Right on 50 for the Cats. Right half forward, punt road end. So Melbourne by one straight kick, although it's actually six behinds they lead by. 37-31. Zach Guthrie, clever little toe poke out. White Dempsey, he fumbled again. He's fumbled a couple of times tonight. And again, that invites the pressure and we'll have a stoppage. How have you rated Ollie Dempsey's going down? In fact, Lamaro's Hotel, Lloydie, what's he... numbers for the night.
3: You're right, Beaver. Under the four kicks, and he has fumbled two or three times.
0: Gorn takes it straight out of the ruck, kicks it straight out of bounds on the full.
2: Yeah, it must be a sign of Melbourne's pressure. It looks like he's expecting the contact before the ball comes. Just needs to take a little beat to watch it in the hands.
1: Bailey Smith kicks to Ollie Henry, who presents up late inclusion.
3: Taking the speed out of the game here as well, which suits Geelong.
1: Henry now kicks it up inside the 50. Neil was there, it's been killed to the boundary line. Max Gorn is in amongst that with Tom McDonald. It's over the boundary line for a throw-in, 30 around from the Cats' goal. Six-point margin in favour of Melbourne. Geelong are into attack here. There's a punt right into the stadium. 30 metres around from goal, the throw-in. Gorn wins it decisively again. Henry to Manor. Manor, the pass, beautiful. Into Brad Close, he's in a nice spot. He'll come in and line up 40 out directly in front.
3: Really good footy this from Geelong. Like, they've controlled this second quarter. Like, it was out of control for them in the first because of the speed and the making the ground big Melbourne. The width of the MCG, whereas this is not on Geelong's terms. It's been six entries apiece. And they look in total control here.
1: You're right. It's slowed right down, Lloydie. Here's Brad Close directly in front on the runway now. 45 out directly in front. Puts home the goal for the Cats. And scores a level. It is 6-1-37 Geelong. Melbourne have taken a different path to get there. 5-7-37, and that's on the Robot Building Supply scoreboard.
3: Yeah, stoppage win. And just good hands. And when Manor and Close and Myers are involved, things happen for Geelong.
0: Around the grounds, thanks to Maccas. Fremantle by 4 points in the Western Derby. 2-5-17 to the West Coast Eagles. 2-1-13 with 3.5 minutes remaining in the first turn.
3: The big forwards getting involved. Tracy kicked the second, and Amos is about to kick the next one.
2: And Voss kicked the first.
3: Did he? Yeah.
0: It's the Dockers here at the G against the Demons in a few weeks. An early Saturday afternoon encounter, which... will be a very, very big game. Now Gorn starting to impose himself. Took it straight out of the ruck. Charged away. Kicked towards the forward pocket. Petty did all the hard work, then dropped the mark. Jack Henry spikes it back towards O'Connor. Bruin's got it. He's got a problem. He just handballs wildly towards the boundary line. Humphrey's got a bit of a push. Now, has that come off his toe?
2: Yes.
0: So it's going to be a lasso. Fritch thought he was going to take it. Instead, it's Fitzgerald who handballs to Fritch, who loads up with a low siding ball. What a kick. Now, Geelong are claiming they touched it. That is O'Sullivan, but the mark is going to be paid to Petty. 25 out, tough angle, non-preferred side for the right footer. He's only a step or two in from the boundary.
2: He's maximum damage at the moment, Bailey Fritch. Everything he's turning is turning into a score. Turning.
0: Jimmy amusing himself in the second row. As Harrison Petty right in front of the MCC members, kicking for his second, and any score breaks the deadlock. Drop punt as he threads the needle. You bet he has. And the Demons go in front by those 6 points. Harrison Petty becomes Melbourne's first multiple goal kicker for the night. Scratch and Neal's got three for the Cats. Petty with his second takes Melbourne to 6-7-43. Geelong 6-1-37. Robot Building Supplies scoreboard. We're still almost half the second term to go. 9 minutes and 1 second on the whitegloveMover.com.au timepiece. For Maccas, here's Jimbo and Lloydie.
2: Well, yeah, it's Bailey Fritch just making something out of nothing. There was pretty stagnant movement forward of the footy, but kicked an absolute dart. Went about 40 metres just above the Cats defence and found Harrison Petty, who actually had a quality finish himself.
3: On that far wing, Langford's had 9 disposals, Dempsey's had 4. So they'd be pretty happy with that so far, Melbourne.
1: Back of the ball we go. Edwards wins it down decisively and then hacks it forward. Double grab. Rivers, or his handball a bit wandering, but it might work out for Tullstrip. Handball to Bowie, it was hot for him, but he got the handball off. Fitzgerald was under pressure. Scratch O'Neill applying pressure. It comes to Atkins, goes out wide for Manor. He's able to gather. He loves the goal. He sees an open goal square, and when he sees the goal, he takes it. He can sniff out a goal from anywhere, Shawnee Manor. He's hungry. 6-7-43 Melbourne, and the Cats move to 7-1-43 on the Robot Building Supply scoreboard.
2: And Tolstrup's another one who's been very fumbly tonight, and they seized on that. And this would be great footage for the Cats midfield coach. Repeat out numbers. They just kept coming back to the footy, kept showing up the next one. It's not always pretty, but if you got the next number in there, good things can happen. And they just hunted the footy really well. And Manor's class finish.
3: Yeah, I think he fumbled and then he handballed to, it might have been Fitzgerald, who felt the heat of the pressure of Geelong as well. And Manor's leg speed just makes things happen. At ground level, he took off, straightened up, and what a find he has been for Geelong.
0: 4-1 to 2-3 in this second term in favour of the Cats, and scores again are level, 7-1 to 6-7. Big clearance to be won here. Fitzgerald was very good. Fired a handball to Van Rooyen, who's in the ruck at the moment. Kicks to the left forward pocket, looking for Petty. No mark taken. 3 or 4 players go sprawling to the turf. There's the umpire's whistle. We'll have a ball up 40 out from the Melbourne goal on a tight angle. Demons to the city end in this second term, which is 20 and a quarter minutes old from the restart. Stewart tries to barge his way through Chandler. Loops a handball to Bruin. Close to the boundary line. Warple couldn't control it. Neither could Laurie. It's out of bounds. 60 around from the Melbourne goal. 43 points apiece on the Robot Building Supplies scoreboard with 8 minutes remaining in the second term.
1: A tussle in the second quarter. The umpire throws the ball back into play. Edwards Van Rooyen again. Van Rooyen clean take. Then he was had it knocked out of his hands by Bailey Smith. And Rooyen gets it again. Laurie got a little bit of clear air here to go with a centering pass. Latrell Pickett takes the mark. In the corridor, looks up. He kicks inside the 50. Chandler couldn't quite take it. Knocked away from him. He goes after it again. Coming up with it. Nice handball. Laurie. Laurie will go for a shot here. And missed to the left-hand side. Nice little bit of work from Sparrow in amongst that with some sharp hands. On a score it is. Melbourne lead by just the 1 point.
0: Guthrie short to Manor in the left back pocket. The most recent goal kicker on the ground. Signals he's going to go long and then actually cuts inboard and runs around cross, lowers the eyes and delivers neatly to Mark O'Connor. Left half back. And doesn't like anything ahead of him, so not so much undoing all of Manor's good work, but retreats all the way to Tom Stewart, who goes lateral to Zach Guthrie. Out wide to Tanner Bruin. Oh, back inboard. Poor kick to Clark. Chandler jumps on top of him. Cats might get out of trouble. No, they won't. Zach Guthrie, he's caught high. They will get out of trouble. And Melbourne fans don't like that call. Defensive side of the centre circle.
1: Goes to midfield for Manor. He goes short. Brian Myers, he's an artist with his kicking. Going to go out wide to Jack Henry, who's drifted down from defence. Outside the 50. Goes with a big long kick. Nice work. Brings it to the ground. Was Shannon there, and Wiltshire was front and centre. He takes it and kicks the goal for the Cats.
2: Likely to be touched, this one.
1: So the goal has been signalled, the flags have been waved, and now we just wait on the way back whether or not there was a touch ball there. And as it stands, Geelong lead it by 5.
3: Tom McDonald was pointing to the back of his arm, and all 3 Melbourne players are pretty confident that was touched. But no Geelong players are setting up quite yet for a kick-in.
2: Because we didn't really get a good look at the Petty one earlier.
1: So nothing so far. Then we'll get a look on the Harvey Norman replay now, Jimmy and Lloydy.
2: Not going to see much there from Henry's kick-in.
3: So no one on him at ground level when he picks it up. That angle is not going to help.
2: Been rather useful on the replay so far.
1: Score review. Nah, it's coming back.
2: Oh, it's off the back, isn't it?
3: Yeah.
2: Look at him in the bonce.
1: That's the point. So, amend your record. And there's a minor score to the Cats. As they go to 7-2-44. The Demons are 6-8-44. And all square again.
0: So Trent Rivers to bring it back into play. 6.5 minutes of playing time remaining this second term. He's run a long way, then has a bounce, runs away from Scratch O'Neill. Long ball, slightly into Melbourne's attacking half. At the back, Zach Guthrie. That's a Power Bay mark of the night. Terrific grab, dangerous kick as Cozzy Pickett arrived at pace, but Warple with strong hands took the mark in the centre circle. Out wide to Bruin. Now they go forward. And Jai Clark next in line. He's a kick and a half from home. Geelong enjoying winning the territory battle at the moment. Little low ball then to O'Connor. Left foot kick to the hot spot. And at the front of the hot spot was the Melbourne player in Tom McDonald, in for a rare senior game this year. Gets to his feet after marking and handballs off to Jake Bowie, who kicks poorly.
1: Yep, turned it straight over to Connor O'Sullivan. The young defender goes inside the 50. Nice kick. Ollie Henry couldn't hold on. Here's Wiltshire. Handball back out to Atkins. Back to Connor O'Sullivan. Just bombs it. That one would bring rain. It's a real high bomb up. Hits great the deck. A hold on Shannon Neal again. This time Tom McDonald was the culprit. So Shannon Neal will take the set shot here after another free kick. He's directly in front. Only about 35 out.
2: He just kept working in the contest, Neal. Like, he boxed out McDonald so he couldn't get to the drop of the ball and just kept bodying back until McDonald grabbed a hold of his arm.
3: Gawn's been taken out of the game. Pickett's had two handballs this whole quarter. So their two stars are down, and this is the response from Geelong. Neal on fire.
1: He's on fire. He's directly in front here, Shannon Neal. And he puts through another one. He's got four goals. So Shannon Neal with four. The Cats in front by six now. They go to 8-2-50, Melbourne 6-8-44. Robot Building Supplies scoreboards, they deliver. 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
2: Really liked it, Lloydie, and you would too, from a young key forward, that sometimes the kicks aren't going to be perfect into you. And twice tonight, he's just still forced Melbourne into a contest. A lot of young key forwards, if the kick is not in front of them, they sort of just give up that front position and concede the loss. But he still works and works, and he's been able to get reward.
0: On the eve of his 24th birthday, he's giving himself an early present. He's kicked half of the Cats' goals, four straight out of 8-2. And they lead by those 6 points. His first goal of the night was his 100th career major. Shaping as a big, big night for Scratch O'Neill. As from the restart, little handball from Cozzy Pickett to Tom Sparrow. High ball to right up. Oh, Stewart, what a mark. Back with the flight into oncoming traffic. And that's a Power Bay mark of the night. He's done it so often over the years. Little chip pass to the running O'Sullivan, who pumps it to left half forward. Off the fist of Edwards to the back, close. He's tackled immediately by Bowie, but he freed the arms and handled to Dangerfield, who handled to Polkinghorne, who is kicking a goal and missing by the width of a Sharon across the face. As we see Patrick Dangerfield just stretching the groin, still stretching the groin out just down at left half forward. 8-3-51 the Cats, 6-8-44 the Demons. And we've played 27 minutes of the second.
1: Ball back into play. It's a very nice mark out there. And cross it was, steal. And now Langdon's got it on the outer side. Oh, his kick smothered beautifully by Stewart, who's able to take it and then kick it to the wing. The two Manor, much on it, the time for Manor. We've got reinforcements back there, the Demons. McDonald, steal. And he goes out wide. Oh, there's Jack Henry now with the intercept. And here's Stewart again. Handball to Bruin, handball to Bailey Smith. Loves to just run with the football. Every time he gets it, he does that. Handball over the top to Manor. Manor's going to put it up inside the 50 for the Cats. Blitzarms gets there all by his lonesome. Doubles back and takes the mark, 45 out. And he'll go back and line up. Down to you, Jackie Reid.
4: Patrick Dangerfield is certainly sore after being tackled there. He's had some work done that right hamstring. He's had some work done the right calf as well. And now the physio is out to him. He's definitely stretching out that leg. So I'll keep you updated.
3: And Jackie, we were watching him in the warm-up. He was stretching out his back a lot while the rest were warming up. So there's no doubt he looks sore.
1: He's got an issue, I reckon, Danger. Jackie will keep tabs on that. Meantime, back at the ranch, we're watching Blitzarves lining up 48 metres out, 45 degree angle, and he's missed to the right hand side. It's an 8-point margin in favour of the Cats. They go to 8-4-52. Melbourne is 6-8-44 on the Robot Building Supply scoreboard.
0: 5-2 term in favour of the Cats. Bowie short to the left back pocket to Howes. Bowie kept running, received the handball, and went out wider still to Lever. He marks it left half back. Oh, too cute the kick. Wiltshire got a little hand in. Grabbed by Manor, spun in the tackle. Wild handball over his head. Ollie Henry's got it, stripped of it by Rivers. Blitzarves tackles him, brings him to ground. Play on's the call. Melbourne go again. Langdon fires it over the top to Sharp. Clattered into by Stewart. Geelong there in numbers. Atkins, lovely weighted pass out wide. And Wiltshire has marked on the boundary line, 75 from home.
1: Wiltshire going to roll and go now and put it up inside the 50. Is Ollie Henry couldn't take the mark, close at the drop. The umpire, in fact, I reckon is going to pay a free for a push.
3: Yeah, it was there. It was there. It was a pretty crude attempt. I'm sort of find the spoiler, but that was a free kick every day of the week.
2: And Tom Henry. Stewart. Tom Stewart looks a bit ginger from that big contest where he came up really hard to lay the tackle
0: on Harry Sharp.
2: Yeah. Didn't need to add that push, Tom McDonald.
3: Yeah, Tom McDonald it was. But again, just they're owning the territory, Geelong.
1: Dangerfield looked a real sore, Jack.
4: Yeah, he certainly does. He's actually not moving all that well at all. He's come to the bench now.
1: I reckon he's done. Here's Henry. Comes in directly in front. 35 out. Goal. So the Cats stretch their lead to 14 points. 9-4-58. Melbourne is 6-8-44 on the Robot Building Supply scoreboard. And we have got 1 minute 25 left on the clock in this second quarter. That's the White Club mover clock.
2: Tom Stewart, I think the trainers wanted to get him off, and he got there and said, well, do you want me coming off the ground or not? Obviously, there's always concerns with Tom Stewart. Of course, he's had his concussion battles of recent times, so that's why they would have been very cautious. But all hands on deck down there on Patrick Dangerfield as he heads down to the ensuite.
0: Big quarter from the Cats, 6-4 to 2-4. And from 10 points in arrears at quarter time, they now lead it by 14. 84 seconds remaining in the second term. Demons can't afford to concede another one. Late whistle here.
2: What have we got?
0: And Gorn's given away a free kick. Did he step over the line?
2: His last couple of contests against Gorn, he's broken even. Yeah. That's all they need, Edwards.
0: And Mitch Edwards, and he's going to drive it long. That's a good long kick as well. 60 metre drop punt. Lever in front in a pack of five. Couldn't take the mark. Blitzarves tries to somehow force it forward. Cozzy Pickett then lays a good tackle on Ollie Henry.
2: Big extension ladder, isn't he, Edwards?
0: He's a big, big unit. So it's thrown up. Gorn spikes it back the other way. Bruin gets there first, just in front of Chandler. Can't control it. Wiltshire handballed straight to Bowie. He's had a good second quarter. Had to do a lot of defending, though. Got it to Gorn. Got it to Fitzgerald. Out wide to Chandler. And then he passes to Langford, who marks it right half back on the boundary.
1: Harvey Langford kicks it back to the wing. Goes Latrell Picker. Couldn't take it. Fritsch. Nice work at ground level. Handball to Gorn. Sweeping handball out wide to Petty. He gives to Latrell Pickett. He can steady. He's inside the 50. Takes a bounce. Sells the dummy. Handball's into Van Roy and the big fella fumbled. Warple was able to kick it away. Jack Henry can't take it on the half volley at half back. Now Grime Myers has it. He'll chip it short to Edwards. He'll take a breath and he'll take it just backward of the wing for the Cats.
3: Did Latrell lose his nerve after the last one?
2: I reckon he did, yeah.
0: Edwards off a step, hacks it down the line. Still a chance for the Cats here if they're clean. At left half forward, McDonald in the way. Raised the arms, got a handball to Fitzgerald. Goes to ground, needs to feed it out. Pickpocketed by O'Connor. Centering ball, and it'll be right on the siren. The mark has been taken by Wiltshire. And this for a 7-goal quarter for the Cats. And if he kicks truly from 30 out directly in front, it will be a 7-goal-2 term, and the Cats will head to the main break, courtesy of Sheen, with a 20-point lead. What a turnaround this has been. So the second quarter ran 32 minutes and 31 seconds, and for the exclamation mark after the siren, Wiltshire for his first of the night directly in front, and he hammers it home. Big, big corner for the visitors. And they head to the main break with a handy 20-point buffer. 30-point turnaround in that quarter. 10-4-64 Geelong. 6-8-44 Melbourne. All on the Robot Building Supplies scoreboard. The star for the visitors, Shannon Neal, on the eve of his 24th birthday. Two in the first, two in the second. He's leading all comers with four straight. Singles to Polkinghorne, Manor, Wiltshire after that siren. Atkins, Ollie Henry and Brad Closewell for the Demons. Harrison Petty with a couple. Singles to Tolstrup, Bailey Laurie, Bailey Fritch and Cozzy Pickett. We'll take, before we take the break, just making sure you were still there, Lloyd. A quick 20 seconds from Matthew Lloyd as we head into our halftime wrap, thanks to Sheen.
3: Thought Melbourne should have been four goals up at quarter time, but wasted chances. They were too quick for Geelong, but Geelong were just owned that quarter. I thought defensively they were so sound. They're on top in clearance, so Gawn has been nullified by a double teaming of Edwards and Blixarves. Pickett has been just smashed here by Mullen, who's the most disciplined tagger in the game. Pickett just seven disposals, three kicks, and they look all at sea in defence with Tom McDonald, the young man,
0: Lucas Cook.
3: Yeah, Cook has looked under the pump a fair bit down there. Fitzgerald. So, yeah, great response. It was all Geelong in that second quarter with a 7-2 quarter.
0: Yep, 7-4-2-4 for the term, and they head to the main change, 20 points to the good. 10-4-64 to 6-8-44. Quickly round the grounds early in the second term at Optus Stadium in Perth, the Western Derby. The Dockers are the designated home side for this game. The Eagles, with greater accuracy, lead it by a point, 4-1-25 West Coast, 3-6-24 the latter leading Fremantle Dockers. Quick break, more analysis from Matthew Lloyd and Jimmy Bartell on the other side of this. All the key numbers as well, thanks to Lamaro's. Don't Macca's walk, Macca's run to the new quarter pounder barbecue bacon. This is Friday night, 3AW football.
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24: I just wonder how much.
0: Harry Pratt centres it to Laurie, and he's taken the mark. 25 out, snaps over the shoulder, and kicks the goal. Who loads up with a low signing ball. What a kick. The mark is going to be paid to Petty. Drop punt. Does he thread the needle? You bet he has.
1: The manner. He's able to gather. He loves the goal. He sees an open goal square. And when he sees the goal, he takes it.
0: Centering ball. And it'll be right on the siren. The mark has been taken by Wiltshire. Wiltshire for his first of the night directly in front. And he hammers it home. Huge second quarter for the Cats after trailing by 10 points at quarter time when it should have been more. Melbourne led 4-4 to 3 straight at the first change, but Geelong put on the afterburners in the second term, kicking 7-4 to 2-4. And Geelong on the Robot Building Supplies scoreboard enjoy a 20-point lead in this high-stakes encounter the Friday night of round 20. Geelong 10-4, 64, Melbourne 6-8, 44. To expand on those numbers, thanks to Lamaro's Hotel as part of our half time wrap. Thanks to Sheen. 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Here's Jimmy Bartel and Matthew Lloyd.
2: Yeah, the first quarter in particular was all about Melbourne, how they were able to, you know, keep the tempo in the game, make the ground really big, and by that we mean, of course, yeah, they get their players really long, really deep, and of course really wide. So get to the boundary line, you almost paint the fences with your players, and they challenge the Cats' defensive structure, which is very well disciplined. And they asked the Geelong team out there, can you go with us on the outside? If you can't, we'll go around you. If you do commit to them, we'll come back through the middle. And that's why they built the ball up really well. They got lots of marks inside forward 50, and there was some composure. Van Rooyen and Fritch, everything they touched turned to scores. And Lloydy touched on it. They probably left a few out there, which kept Geelong in the game. And you know, to Geelong's credit, you know, they never really, you know, lost their head. The second quarter for me was they're able to take a bit of pace out of the game, Geelong. They got more outnumbers at the contest. Edwards was able to actually just nullify Max Gorn in the stoppages and around some down the line method. And then the forward half pressure, which Geelong was so good against St Kilda last week, came to the fore. So you think of passage as a play across Geelong's half forward line. They didn't win it on the first time, but there was Manor, there was Close, there was Wiltshire, Polkinghorne. The mid started to get across to it. Warple, even Danger at different times. Each player coming in was putting lots of pressure on, and Melbourne started to cough up the ball, and that's where Geelong get their best looks. It's not necessarily the first ball going in there, it's after repeat entries and lots of pressure.
3: Jimmy spoke about how effective Bailey Fritch has been, like 5 score involvements from 7 disposals, but then they were just starved of it. You know, Van Rooyen looked dangerous at times, but yeah, the midfield got on top for Geelong. They've been really smart the way they've played Max Gorn. Edwards is doing a really good job at centre bounce, and then Mark Blixarves runs with him to allow him and nullify his marking around the ground. So Max Gorn just getting up where he sits. He still hasn't taken a mark yet on the night. So that's a huge win for Geelong. And then Shannon Neal's been the story of the first half. He's only had 4 kicks, but he's kicked 4 goals, and they haven't really got a strong matchup for him. I'm not sure you need Petty in the forward line down there with Van Rooyen and Jefferson. Three talls like that who aren't great at ground level. You wonder if Petty could potentially go back, and you know, then you've got Tom McDonald down there too, so you probably don't want the two of them back there together.
2: And maybe use him as the second ruck. And like, if you're going to challenge, go challenge with something bigger, and maybe there's an opportunity for Max to roll forward and say, all right, Geelong, if you're going to try and roll Mark Blitzarves off the wing, let's see if he can, you know, go with me in a marking contest. So where it'll force, you know, whether it's Blitzarves or another Cats defender, you know, likely to hold or block out. So there's an opportunity for Melbourne to go, acknowledge what Geelong's doing, and then see if you can challenge it a different way, and then maybe get more out of Petty and your forward line. Ollie Dempsey's had an interesting night, a bit like Tholstrup as well. They've sort of waited for the pressure to come and panicked a little bit, but Langford's got the running power to go with him, and He's sort of just been a little bit off, but if Geelong could get him going, it's another forward attacking threat.
3: The disappointment for Geelong is Dangerfield hurt again, Beaver. So he's, you could see him feeling for his groin. So Jackie will touch on it more. But the Geelong Smalls, when they get going, Geelong are on fire. Manners kicked the goal, Closest kicked the goal. And then Wilshire got involved as well just on halftime.
0: Yeah, 7 individual goal kickers already for the Cats. Scratch and Neil, the only multiple with those 4 majors. We will, on the other side of the break, get down to Jackie Reid for an injury report with thanks to Deep Heat, particularly focusing on the Geelong captain, the 36-year-old Patrick Dangerfield, who tonight draws alongside Craig Bradley. Now equal 11th for games played. Game number 375 tonight. It has to be in doubt regarding him playing next week with his current ailment, but his next game after tonight, he moves into the top 10, drawing alongside David Mundy, the Fremantle midfielder of yesteryear on 376 matches. It has been an amazing career, but the injuries starting to mount up. We'll hear more from Jackie Reid on that on the other side of this. Geelong 10-4, 64, Melbourne 6-8, 44 round the grounds. Scores are level in Perth, just over halfway through the second term. The West Coast Eagles 4-2-26, the Dockers 3-8-26. That is all thanks to Maccas. And our halftime wrap is thanks to Sheen. Questionable insurance companies lead to questionable repairs. 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This is...
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9: The rules around gambling ads on TV, radio and on sports grounds and uniforms will come into force, but there's a push to do more to combat online gambling, especially ads and notifications targeting children. Socceroos star Christian Volpato has had his licence suspended after he was allegedly caught speeding and returned a positive drug test in Sydney. Police say a BMW was stopped twice overnight, the second time allegedly travelling almost 50 kilometres over the speed limit. The 22-year-old also returned a positive roadside test for cocaine with another sample sent for further testing. Qantas's new ultra-long-haul Project Sunrise plane has landed at Melbourne Airport. The specially adapted Airbus A350 is designed to fly non-stop for up to 22 hours, making direct hops from Sydney to London possible. The flights are expected to begin late next year. And the country's medical watchdog has issued product warnings about the risk of blindness linked to GLP-1 injections such as Ozempic. There'll be more news coming up after the footy.
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12: Welcome back to 3AW football, and it's a 20-point margin in favour of the Cats. 10-4-64, Melbourne are 6-8-44. It's our halftime break for Sheen. Had an accident, call Sheen first and receive an accident replacement vehicle. T's and C's apply. Round the grounds we go. The Fremantle Dockers are 5-8-38. The West Coast Eagles are 4-2-26 with 4 minutes remaining in the second quarter. Cats back out there with a 20-point lead. Don't have word on Patrick Dangerfield as yet. Just got the binoculars out. Don't know whether he's out there, Danger. Yep, no, he is out there. So, gee, he looked cooked. But he's out there.
13: He's doing that sort of run. He's testing it out. He's high knees, skipping side to side.
12: Let's get down to Jackie Reed, who's been on Patrick Dangerfield watch all night for Barry Plant Real Estate. Jack.
14: Yeah, he's been super sore all night. You guys called it early. Lordo saw him getting work done on that back pre-game. Then he's had some work done on his Achilles, his calf, his hamstring. And now it looks like a groin concern for him. He's just doing a little bit of a fitness test out here, doing some ground balls, lifting his knees up high, trying to do his best there. No update from the Cats as to exactly what his concern is or how he's going. So we're just going to have to do the eye test here as he starts the third term. Zach Guthrie, the other one for them, he had a big hit to his back. He had that assessed and is playing on. Tanner Bruin has had a lot of work done on his back as well. And for the D's, just keep an eye on Cade Chandler. It looked like he had a stinger to his left shoulder late in that second term.
12: Thank you, Jackie. Yeah.
15: The biggest problem is his groin. Everything that we've touched on that he's been getting worked on tonight, he went off with a groin injury. So not sure he sees. He's back with them now. He didn't even get through that little warm-up there. So I reckon he's speaking to them saying, take me out of the rotations because I'm in trouble here.
12: Back to you, Jack.
14: The Cats have just messaged me, actually, and just said they're just looking at a hip or groin issue for him. So, as Lotto said, he's just having that chat to the physios now to see if he can push through this.
13: Yeah, whenever we got shots here in the commentary box, it's the groin that's giving him a lot of issue.
12: He's played every game since round five, Danger, so... Yeah, he hasn't been managed through that period, which he has in the past, so it might be time for a little bit of a break. But he's out there. Looks like he's going to start the second half. How do Melbourne, Lloydie and Jimmy get themselves back into this contest?
13: Take care of the contest a bit better. They were very good in the first 10 minutes of the game where, you know, from stoppage, from contest, they're able to, you know, win the ball cleanly and get the ball quickly on the outside. I think Geelong just brought a lot more heat, a lot more numbers around it and actually nullified it a bit more for them, and they were able to turn the tide back their way.
12: Well, set to go in the second half. The Cats by 20 after a big second quarter to really open this game up. 10-4-64 Melbourne. A 6-8-44 3W Friday night footy for Maccas is Bruce Eber to start the second
15: and
12: half.
15: Petty has gone forward and also Pickett's gone forward. So some changes there.
1: Good on you, Matty. I'm back.
13: You're back, man. I was worried about you.
1: You always are. Away we go in the third term, and the ball squirts towards centre-half forward for the Demons. Did Cozzy Pickett get a push in the back? He certainly played for it. Steele tries to reef it free. Laurie's kick ricochets back the other way. Mullen gets it to Bruin. Gee, if you heard the voice of Bailey Smith, that was a brilliant handball over his head. Smith kicks on the left boot out towards left half forward. Blitz halves couldn't take the mark. Howe's there right on his hammer. Late whistle here. And umpire Meyer has picked out a free kick to Brad Close for a push.
13: That's where Bailey Smith starts to get going in the second half. He's only had the 12 touches so far.
12: Brad Close with a free kick for the Cats. He puts it up inside the 50. Very wide ball. It's off hands. Strip handball to Chandler, who was wiped out in the tackle. Bowie. And they're out here as Howes goes out to the members' side. It'll be Stewart to get there first. Collects on the bounce. Gives the handball to Clark. Back to Tom Stewart. He stabs one to the chest of Manor, who wants to play on straight away and sell the dummy. He might look for another goal now. He'll pass it off to Shannon Neal. He's out in another lead away from McDonald and takes the mark, and he'll come in and line up for goal number five.
13: He plays with so much confidence and flair, Sean Manor. When he's feeling it, he has big games.
15: And nothing Tom McDonald could do about that. So Tom McDonald's not the most nimble backman these days, but that he just drew Shannon Neal to the footy, Manor, with that pass.
12: Kicking beautifully so far tonight is Scratchy Neal. Moves in for the first goal of the second half. Kick, and that one is just off to the right-hand side and through for a Minor. So a point to start things in the second half for the Cats. 10-5-65, Melbourne, 6-8-44.
1: Bowie to bring the football back into play. He heads to this members or broadcast side. McDonald was more interested in the body contact with Wiltshire and ghosting in from the side. Mark and or free kick to Jai Clark. He turned 22 yesterday. He's going to lower the eyes. He's going to try and thread the needle with a pass to Scratchy Neal. But the intercept mark taken by Trent Rivers. The important one for the Demons as well. We're on the back foot in the first 2.5 minutes of this third term. From whence it came, Langdon was the target. Had to play the defender's role. Melbourne are outnumbered, but they will get out of trouble. Sharp with a little pass Van Roy, and that was a bit crude in the... And we might have to get the free kick count for Lamaro's Hotel, given the Melbourne reaction to that as Van Rooyen handballs to Langdon.
12: He does. Up inside the 50 it goes. Good work, Guthrie. Handball off to Bailey Smith, who gets it under the boot. Kicks to the wing. Oh. Neal, take it cleanly. Fumbled the big fella. And below his knees was okay. O'Sullivan. Bailey Smith runs head on into Steele. Gone. Jack Steele is a tackling machine. And wrapped him up beautifully. Steele will take the free kick.
15: 18 disposals, 5 tackles for Jack Steele for Lamaro's.
12: Goes into centre field for Tolstrup. Out wide with the kick. Oh, it's a poor kick. Blitzars was able to get there and take the intercept mark for the Cats. Left half back.
1: Brings it inboard to Tanner Bruin. Stationary, took the mark. Handball to the running Smith. Horrible looking kick to left half forward. Straight onto the chest of Jake Lever as if it was his teammate.
13: Just use the short. He finds it hard to hit the short when he's in full stride.
1: To Howes, that's a horrible kick as well. Inboard with Shannon Neal, chops off. He then Handball's forward to Myers. Under pressure, gets it to Close. Handball to Wiltshire. It's mistakes galore at the moment. Back to Close, whose kick is battered down. It falls to Clark. He gets it back to Wiltshire. Oh. Back to Clark. Where's the Benny Hill music? They turn it over again. Could someone be composed here? Sparrow eventually with a handball to McDonald. Just hoofs it down the centre corridor. All Geelong and Jack Henry with the intercept mark. Should we all go back indoors just start this third quarter again?
13: Listen here, you knuckleheads.
12: It's Bailey Smith again. He's going up inside the 50. Wide ball here for Polkinghorne, but Lidl was able to get back with his fist to it over the boundary line. Throw in.
13: Blow the whistles. Call the captains over and go, look, listen here, blokes. This is rubbish.
12: Back in the sheds.
13: Back in the sheds. Like, yeah, they do in rugby union. They call the skippers over. Go back to your team and tell them this is junk.
12: 21-point margin in favour of the Cats. Inside their 50, about 35 around from their goal. The umpire throws the ball back into play. Gordon wins it down. Comes to Graham. Myers is going to snap back towards goal. Goes through for a point. 22-point lead now to Geelong. 10-6-66, Melbourne 6-8-44.
13: Sorry, Matt. Half-time over there at Optus. Sotoka's by only 8 points against the Eagles.
1: So from the kick-in, which came off the boot of Jake Bowie, he finds Howes, who handled back to Bowie. Good user of the footy, brings it back inboard to Trent Rivers. It's marked at centre-half back, wants the transfer play. Bit of a floater, but the mark will be taken by McDonald, about a foot taller than Brad Close. Handballs to Cozzy Pickett. This is a better build-up to Sparrow, who marks in the centre circle. Now back out to the southern side, to the running Tolstrup. Took an early bounce, took a second. He closes to within 70 metres. Low ball into the forward pocket. Punch away by Blitzarves. Fritsch with the crumb, Fritsch with the snap, and Fritsch with the goal. He nails his second. And the Demons back within 16 points, 7-8-50 Melbourne, 10-6-66 Geelong. Tyre Power scoreboard, 3AW is football.
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15: Chris Scott disappointed in the box. They had a golden opportunity there to stretch the margin massively out to nearly 5 goals. Wilshere had it. He could run in on his left foot to an open goal and just fumbled. One mistake after another. So a good response there. This game is a game of momentum. And Melbourne just needed that goal to get back in this game. And Bailey Fritsch has been the man all night. He's been so dangerous.
12: Let's see if that's the fire starter for them. Nice work, Chandler. Gorn. Handball out to Fitzgerald, and a fumble. Steal wrapped up by Warple. He got his handball away. It went straight to Bailey Smith inside the 50, and this is Polkinghorne out in the lead. And he's going to go back and line up for goal here for the Cats to try and get the quick reply. Only Dempsey involved there on the wing as well in that turnover. Let's see what Jay Polkinghorne can do. He's kicked the goal in the first quarter, the second gamer. This one will have to be a big one from long range. So he knows how to kick him. See whether or not he's got the distance in his leg. And on the mark is a 48. Comes in, Polkinghorne unloads from outside the 50. It won't quite go the journey. And the umpire will get it go the journey.
1: It's a Melbourne free kick.
12: Free kick back there to Tom McDonald on the line, on the goal line. So he'll take it deep, deep. Last line of defence here for Melbourne.
13: I reckon if you're watching or playing the rest around in footy, be on watch for free kicks holding in the contest. There's been a lot played tonight.
1: Just his sixth game of the year, or sixth senior game for the year for Tom McDonald. Long to a contest. Fitzgerald mops up for the Demons. Handballs to Howes. He honours the lead of Jefferson. Surely got a push in the back from Zach Guthrie. Free kick. No free kick. Gee, that was a strange non-call. Down to Jackie Reid on the boundary for Barry Plant. Real estate in safe hands.
14: Patrick Dangerfield's been getting a lot of work done on his hip and that groin issue that he's got there. He's done some run-throughs. He doesn't look great, but he's very keen to get back out there.
1: Cats by 16 points, 8 minutes into the third. Tolstrup with the clearance for the Demons in neutral territory. Just blasts away and Jai Clark sits underneath it, takes the intercept grab and straightens it up into the corridor to Jack Henry.
12: He goes across to Humphreys. Humphreys now on the way out, Lawson Humphreys. Nice mark, Tanner Bruin. They go out to the members' side now, the Cats. Bruin. Bowen kicks it to the wing. It'll be Blitzars on the stretch. Couldn't take it. O'Connor at the drop. He kicks it to half forward. Polkinghorn, he takes the mark outside the 50. Kick in, looking that time for Neil. Couldn't take it. Lever was down. Self the dummy nicely on Polkinghorn, then bangs it onto the boot to clear it. Trying to get there. Connor O'Sullivan outstanding. Kept his eye on the prize there and took the mark for the Cats. A kick and a half out from their goal.
13: He's fought back since the first 10 minutes of the game. Van Royen was that hot.
1: Power Bay mark of the night, in fact. Retreats to Humphreys. Back to Jack Henry, who again is in the central corridor, but goes wider to Zach Guthrie, who marks on the sponsor's logo on the outer or southern side. The Cats just take the steam out of it.
15: And you're right, this is what I was about to say, Beaver. This is what they've done so well since quarter time. They've played the game at their pace. That's what experienced sides know what to do. And they've taken this speed out of the game, which Melbourne loved early.
1: Guthrie to Henry, back to Guthrie. Now they go forward. Dempsey got rid of Langford, took the mark, thinking goal from 48. It's right to the line. Neil almost took the mark. Bodies go flying everywhere, but the Demons will get out of trouble as Lever handballs to Langdon, puts the footy on the ground, stops, props, and then kicks to a 2-on-1 favouring Geelong.
12: He does, and that 2-on-1 wins out as Humphreys takes the mark. He goes short.
13: Yeah, it's a Geelong game now. You get caught in your back 50, they get the spare back who can come over and help out.
12: O'Connor presses go. He kicks deep right to the teeth of goal. Dempsey, he flew, couldn't take the mark. Off hands, Steele got the handball out. And now Chandler will run onto the loose ball and clear it for Melbourne. He goes back out to the southern side where Petty is waiting, takes it on the chest.
1: Can they break through here, Melbourne? Kick has to be centimetre perfect. It almost is for Cross. He does gather it in the grass, though, under pressure from Clark. Lovely weighted pass. Laurie takes the mark at 50. Cosie kept running.

0: He's going the banana kick, and it was always narrow, and it thumps into the point post. I don't think we do a hello. Well, okay, we did. Just, I don't think we do a hello for a point post poster, which is still shaking. Bruin takes the free kick. The Cats away on this Olympic stand side.
1: Conor O'Sullivan, he goes out. Crawley Henry couldn't take the mark. Here's Langdon on the trot, and he's turned it over straight to Humphreys, who's having a fair bit of it. He goes sideways. And Sheen Mullen, still inside D50. Handball to Humphreys. Check his numbers for Lamaro's in a moment. Switches the play out to Jack Henry.
2: Yeah, that's 12 for him. Bruin, the most, 19 for Geelong, 21 for Jack Steele for the Demons.
1: Here's Clark, and now Bailey Smith, the running man. Gives it to him by hand. Now he kicks the half forward. Dangerfield play for the three. He won't get it. Fitzgerald, Tolstrup, Bowie. Here they go on the counter punch. Fitzgerald again. Through the middle they go. Steele out wide to Bowie. This is good run. Bowie goes deep inside 50. Cossey, can he run onto this? It bounces up. He flicks it looking for Van Hoyen. Oh, and then Humphrey just popped it up straight to Cossey. And he's made a meal of it as the Cats rush it through. O'Sullivan rushes it through for a point. Comedy capers on the goal line. And a minor score was the result of all of that.
2: Too cute. Trying to go through the legs.
1: 15-point margin in favour of the Cats, but the Demons are coming.
0: You couldn't actually script that as Humphreys kicks out of a call. Good mark there by Petty, who was shoved to ground after he took the mark. Might have put a bit of mayonnaise on it. He's marked at about 70, so the Demons are pressing here. We're only 13 minutes into the third term. He floats it into the forward pocket, and Jefferson's taken the mark, or is it Langford?
3: Langford.
0: Langford again, they get us every time, those two. They could be twins. And Langford has marked preferred side for the left footer, and he is setting up for the left foot snap over the right shoulder. And he's going to have to get good leg on this because he's at about 45 before running out to improve the angle. The Demons trail by 15 points before the Langford kick. Oh, what a kick. He sent that 8 rows back. He's curled that through brilliantly. Start 21, goal of the night. 20 years of keeping you connected. And the Demons creep back within single figures. It's a 9-point ball game. 8-9-57 Melbourne. 10-6-66 Geelong. That is on the Tyre Power scoreboard. And for Maccas on this Friday night, he's Jimmy Bartel and Matthew Lloyd.
3: Yeah, he's doing well in that battle with Ollie Dempsey. And you're right, Beaver. He absolutely smashed that. They went goalpost height and landed a long, long way back from about a 40-metre snap.
2: And Dempsey's got, 22 goals for the season. And it's now goal number 20 for Langford. So wingers who can kick 20-plus goals worth their weight in gold. And we speak a lot about Dempsey, but Langford at such a young age is doing a brilliant job.
1: Back to 9 points in the middle. Blitz Arms takes it cleanly. And then got his kick. It's a bit awkward though. To half forward it goes. Oh, good mark. Steele back with a fight if you don't mind. He got the handball off to Rivers, who goes out wide. And Dempsey beat Langford that time out there and took the mark. He wheels in, goes short to Warple. Warple chips it short to Grime Myers. Now Myers kicking a half out from goal. His pass is beautiful to Ollie Henry. He's such a beautiful link-up player as Grime Myers. And Henry will go back and line up 45 out, 45-degree angle.
3: He just gets the timing right, Myers. So when to go quick, when to wait for the actual forward to break on his lead and never overkicks the footy.
2: They've looked vulnerable in their defence since quarter time and Geelong's got on top. That is... Yeah, with the Shannon Neal, he's taken a lot of marks where he's had no one contest with him, and these ground-level players look really dangerous.
1: Ollie Henry goalless so far tonight. A late inclusion for the Coney. Comes in 49 out, 45-degree angle, and that one is on target for a goal. So they needed a steady of the Cats, and they get one. 15-point margin now to Geelong. They go to 11-6-72, Melbourne 8-9-57. That's his second bruise, is it? Second of the night.
3: Yep.
1: My mistake. So 15-point margin, second for Henry, as they go to 11-6-72, Melbourne 8-9-57.
3: Yeah, not the best defensive work from Cook there. No body, sort of just got caravanned around. And Ollie Henry with that interesting marking style where he catches it up near his ear when he gets on the lead.
2: Just look to have more options right now, Geelong. But the reliance on

0: Bailey Fritch down there in that forward line. Jefferson's having a really quiet night. Petty, he's okay, but he's more a contributor than anything. But the smalls at ground level of Geelong look so dangerous. And Neil has the four goals.
1: So it takes 16 minutes for the Cats to get their first to the third, but they're back out to a 15-point lead. They get the clearance as well as Warple thumps it forward. No mark taken by McDonald. Socket it forward, but straight to Manor. Handball to Shannon Neal. The seas parted for number five. He misses to the near side. Big scratch has now got four goals too. And the buffer is 16 points. 11-7-73 to Melbourne. 8-9-57 on the Tyre Power scoreboard.
2: Could have given it to Dempsey, who was running past. Bowery bring the ball back into play for Melbourne. Comes out to the members' side. Cross is going to set himself. Jai Clark up high too. Couldn't pull down the mark. And then a stalemate at ground level and a ball up. Just over seven left to play in this third quarter on the whiteglovemover.com.au clock. Ball up. Two ruckmen go to ground. Atkins in there. Comes up with it and then was knocked out of his hands at the last moment. Goes in for a second effort. And again, the umpire's going to come in and sort it out with a ball up.
0: Inside 50s, 12-5 in favour of the Cats in this third quarter.
2: Yeah, they missed a couple of chances early in the quarter. Blitzars knocks it out into the path of Bailey Smith. Runs onto it. Shifts the pass. Here's Shannon Neal. Takes the mark. Wide angle, though. It's a tight one. He's going to come in for the set shot. He's going to take a good kick.
0: Too quick for him. Too quick for Tom McDonald off the mark. He's just, they're together. We're watching the replay. They're together. And then he just puts a meter on him in very quick time.
2: He's kicked the four. He could have had a monster night so far, Lloyd. He's
1: Could have kicked six.
2: He could have. Could even more. With a couple of marks, if he held those. There's the set shot. And that one is sailing across the face as well. And off hands, out of bounds. We're going to have a throw in left forward pocket. Margin 16 in favour of the Cats, 11-7-73. And Melbourne are 8-9-57.
1: So Tony Leonard's live lateral, thanks to Maccas. The Cats, they win tonight. They'll get within a game of the Demons and have a superior percentage. The 2-11s go at it again in the ruck. No clear winner. Langdon swoops to handball to steal. Did he have prior opportunity? It was a very late handball away. Langdon then gets a handball back to Rivers. And his kick is smothered. Geelong really pressing hard here in the front half. And another stoppage. Boundary throw in. 25-30 around from the Geelong goal. The kick 1-3. The Demons have added 2-1 in this third term. Cats by 16 points. Again spinning back into play as the Demons unconvincingly force it out of defensive 50. Only as far as Jai Clark. Bowie in there. He's set upon. And the umpire soon enough. There'll be a ball up. 55 out from the Geelong goal, practically directly in front.
2: Thrown up. Comes down to Sparrow. He's wrapped up in the tackle with Close and Myers back in this forward line. It's much better, isn't it, in terms of pressure?
3: It's just, yeah, that connecting piece from half-back to half-forward.
2: Edwards flicked that on. Here's Manor. Loves a goal. Shawnee Manor. And that one is out to the right. They could have had, they've left a few out there this quarter of the Cats. Another minor score. 17-point margin in favour of Geelong. They could have put the game away. 11-8-74, Melbourne are 8-9-57.
1: Huge last 5 minutes of this third term, particularly for the Demons. Rivers bounces his way back into play, but then kicks straight to Humphreys. Melbourne player down behind play. Humphreys blasts away.
0: Yeah, poor. He had to find an entry inside 50. Neal was all alone. It's now 15-5 entries. Dominating field position, but haven't quite put them away.
1: Now, is that
3: Latrell Pickett?
1: Now
3: stop the game.
1: Yeah, I reckon they'll stop the game. Latrell Pickett is sprawled on the turf away in front of the umpire's race. Ed Langdon's concerned about his teammates' welfare as well. Medical staff from this member's side go charging across to the other side of the ground. Let's get down to Jackie Reid on the boundary for Barry Plant Real Estate in safe hands.
4: Yeah, certainly a bit of concern on the Melbourne bench. All the players stood up when they saw that it was Latrell down, and Cozzy Pickett's determined to get back out there now as well. So I'm having a look. There's a doctor, there's a physio, and he's still lying down on the ground. So they're just going to assess him there, and the replay's just gone around the screen there. So you can hear the crowd sort of go, ooh. But he's on his feet now, which is great news. Walking slowly to the interchange bench with the doctor and the physio on either side of him.
1: Harvey Norman replay, accidental elbow to the back of the head as Humphreys took the intercept mark.
0: That's right. Exactly right, Beaver.
2: So we'd say his night could be done. He's slowly making his way. In fact, he's into a jog now as he makes his way to the bench. That will be an HIA, but he was down for a long, long time. It's Latrell Pickett we're talking about, making his way to the bench. How's he looking, Jack, on the way to you?
4: Yeah, he certainly looks like a lot better than a couple of minutes ago, but he's actually getting quite a good jog on now. Doctor, a physio beside him, he's just sort of waved at the fans as he's coming off the ground. So, yep, no doubt it will be a HIA for him, and I'll keep you updated with the results of that.
2: Thank you, Jackie, for DP. Injury update down there. We've got 5.5 left to play in this third quarter. Bowie brings the ball back into play. Straight down the guts he goes. Knocked away. Stewart comes up and takes it. Handball to Warple. Kick partially smothered. Bruin sells the dummy, then goes short to Brad Close, who takes it just outside the arc. Don't think he's got this in him. Close wants to give it off. He's got a free man here all by himself. Oh, I see Mullen dropped it. And then Henry is wrapped up. It's only Henry. The umpire's going to come in and ball it up. I see Mullen. Oh, no, that's holding the ball against Henry. So free kick is going to go to the young man, Lucas Cook, in the back pocket. It's had a tough night tonight. Kicks the cross, and O'Connor, the Irishman, comes across and kills it to the boundary line. Throw in. That's 75 around from the Cats' goal. They're an 18-point leader at the moment. 11-9-75, Melbourne are 8-9-57. And that is on the Tyre Power scoreboard. Their winner safety sale. It's on now. Buy three, get one free. Selected Toyo tyres.
1: Demons have won the quarter by just 2 points. 2-1 to 1-5. Now, there was going to be a free kick to Max Gorn. They've paid the advantage to Sparrow, who sprints away from the congestion. Kicks it to a contest, though. Dempsey couldn't control it. O'Sullivan could. Full-chested. Charged through the traffic. Fired a long handball to Warple. Loops the handball back to O'Sullivan. Needs someone on the overlap. Fitzgerald just got a little pour in to disrupt it, though. Grabbed by Sharp. Half a throw to Fitzgerald. Then to Langdon. Big turnover this. Back to Sharp from centre wing. He kicks to a massive one-on-one. Chandler and Stewart. Nil all draw initially. Stewart goes to ground. It allows Fritsch in. What's he going to do? Round one. The snap and the goal! Bailey Fritsch kicks his third. Huge turnover in the centre of the ground. And the Demons back within two straight kicks. 12-point ball game as we look at Kate Chandler limping heavily over in the right forward pocket. Melbourne 9-9-63. Geelong 11-9-75. Tyre Power scoreboard with exactly 4 minutes remaining in the third term on the White Glove Mover timepiece.
3: Yeah, he's the genuine winner. And if they just get the ball in his hands enough, if he's not kicking the goal, he's setting up teammates. And he's been like that all game. And he's so dynamic for Melbourne. And again, massive contest in the middle of the ground. And Cats just couldn't wrap it up. And Melbourne made them pay.
0: So in this third quarter, Geelong have gone inside 50, 16 times for 1-5. Melbourne 6 times for 3-1.
2: Very efficient. The Cats have left so many out there. They could have put the game to bed in this quarter, the Cats. And Paul will come in and ball it up again in the middle. Thrown up. Gorn wins it down. Bruin comes the other way. He flicked it out to Wiltshire. It was tackled aggressively into the turf by Bowie. Down to you, Jackie.
4: Just confirmation down here. Latrell Pickett has been shown the vision and now he's gone downstairs for a scat test.
2: It's Jack Warple. Couldn't take it. Edwards. The handball away. Clean bowled a couple. Nice work. Cross was able to read that ground ball. Oh, intercepted that handball by Dangerfield. He's not moving too well. Get the handball backwards to Jai Clark on the member's wing. Clark now off a step. Puts it up inside the 50. Pack of players. Neil was there. O'Connor was down. Handball to Wiltshire, who snaps it back to the top of the goal square. On it's a knife. Oh, no. Lever didn't quite take it. Close wrapped up. And the umpire will come in and ball it up 35 metres out from the Cats' goal.
1: Danger's moving about as well as you and me, Matty.
2: Yeah.
1: And keep a close eye on him. As Gorn swipes it down, it doesn't clear the area. Warple lays a tackle on Sparrow. A couple of tough nuts there. No prior opportunity. We'll do it all again. Gorn wins it down again. Wiltshire, the pickpocket, but his kick was smothered. Tapped up in the air by Sparrow, claimed by O'Connor, who then was claimed himself in a tackle by Fitzgerald. So many players around the footy. Melbourne have worked it back out to about 45 out from the Geelong goal. Wiltshire with a quick kick forward and lever, as he does so often. I think that was met with the nod of acknowledgement by Lloydie. Terrific intercept grab.
2: It was. Now Rivers kicks it to the wing. Sharp couldn't take the mark. Humphreys tackled by Bailey Fritz. A very nice tackle indeed. The umpire says, give it to me. Gives him the benefit of the doubt. Fritz has had a nice night. That was a good tackle.
1: What is the free kick count for Lamaro's? Not that there's anything in the rules or regulations, Jimmy, that says they should be even.
3: 11-10, so pretty much even.
1: Pretty much even. Well, there you go.
2: Edwards down, but the Demons to half forward. Jack Henry is back there. Takes it for the Cats. We're deep into the third now. Back to Guthrie inside D50.
1: Who's had 11?
3: Melbourne.
2: Humphreys.
3: Does that hurt your feelings?
2: Goes out wide here for Tanner Pruin.
1: Couldn't care less.
2: He pulled the kick beautifully into Polkinghorne now. He's got it at the top of the 50. He's too far out, you'd suggest. He's got a lead on. He goes for close. It was a poor kick in. Lever. Handball out. And Sparrow. He's just kicked it into no man's land. Out to the wing. Race on to get there. O'Sullivan gets there first. Got some support from Guthrie. Gives it to him by hand. He goes long down the line.
3: Poor kick.
2: And it's going to be Bruin to fly for this. He's got hands to it. Chandler made it a contest. And the Skittles over the boundary line for a throw-in. We've got under two left to play. 12-point margin in favour of the Cats. 11-9-75, Melbourne and 9-9-63.
1: Gee, that was a good chase by Petty, though,
0: it
1: was. Wasn't it?
0: Really good.
1: Yep.
0: Yeah, both teams just lost their way, either over-possessing by hand or just bombing away by foot.
1: A goal either way late in the third is going to be huge. And a big last goes Warple, kicks it out of bounds on the full. Just blasts away without looking. And Langford will take the resultant free kick in front of the MCC members.
3: Nearly landed in the members' bar. That one missed.
0: Yeah, no poise there at all. That's why he's probably drifted back to the twos many times, because you've got to be better than that.
1: Just his eighth game of the year. First year in blue and white hoops. Langford long down the line. Warple front and centre. Is this going to be a better kick? Yeah. It is. It is a very good kick, in fact. Nice mark taken by Polkinghorne.
3: That wasn't where he was going.
1: Oh, a Finney. Now, we'll head to the experts in the second row. What was that for? Because it looked like Blake House was standing like a statue. Was it Langford in the danger area on the outside?
0: Hope it's not one of those ones where you're confused about who's standing the mark. So, House is on the mark. See, Langford's nowhere. I hate that.
3: It's having no impact here. He's pointed to Langford. That's a no impact on the game.
0: I hate that.
3: If you're going to pay that, you've got to pay them every single time.
1: Yeah, far too technical. Geelong are going to be the beneficiaries, though, and they will lead by 18 points unless Jay Polkinghorne falls over from 4 metres. He kicks it up into the second level of the Ponsford stand. Boos ring around the MCG as Jay Polkinghorne matches his output from his debut game last week, his second major. And Geelong moved to 12-9-81. Melbourne 9-9-63. That's on the tyre power scoreboard. A minute and 4 seconds remaining on the white glove mover clock in this third term. Geelong by three straight kicks.
3: You're also allowed to clear the area. So Langford wasn't impacting. He wasn't heading in. He was actually on the same line as the Geelong player who was on the outside. The
2: question is, was it a bad call or was it technically right and a bad call? That's the question.
0: Don't know. I just think that would it be that difficult to say unless you influence the player's disposal, you don't pay the 50.
2: I'm with you. Gorn wins it down to Steele. He was tackled. He got the handball away. Sparrow. Both. He ducks the tackle. Handball to Gorn, to Sparrow, who kicks the centre half forward. And he got shoved. So it'll be a free kick. It'll come back or downfield. It's going to be downfield.
1: Think back to the Langford call. It's more what Jimmy said. It's the inconsistency of it.
3: Yeah.
1: If you're going to pay it. Pay every one of them.
3: Yeah, correct.
1: Rather than just pluck one randomly.
2: Sparrow goes short to Gorn, who takes the top of the 50, and it's his
3: Bowl rides now. Bailey Smith should be pinged for a 50, or Brian Myers should be pinged for a 50.
2: Yep. Now, this is Big Maxie's sweet spot here. We know he can roost the Sharon.
3: Hang on. Polkinghorne now should be pinged for a 50.
0: That was his first mark, Matty. So they've done well here, Geelong, but yeah, you're right. This is where he arcs out to the right and just swings it across.
2: Yeah, he's jittery close in, but these ones he loves.
3: He just kicks piss missiles from here.
2: Here he comes, Max Gorn. Oh, the big fella. He's absolutely shanked that. It's up in the air. Petty almost got it. Oh, he kicked that with his slippers on. And it's out of bounds, and it's three-quarter time. Wow. Maxie. 18-point margin at three-quarter time in favour of the Cats. We just gave him a big rap about how good he was from outside the 50. Couldn't have kicked that any worse, Big Max Gorn. 12-9-81, that's Geelong. And they left a few goals out there as well. Demons are 9-9-63 with 4 goals to Shannon Neal, 2 goals to Polkinghorne, 2 goals to Ollie Henry, singles to Manor, to Wiltshire, and Atkins and Brad Close. And for the Demons, 3 goals to Bailey, Fritch, 2 goals to Petty, and singles to Langford, to Tolstrup, Laurie, and Josiah Pickett. Let's check the other game. It is Freo by 15 points, 6-11-47. The Eagles are 5-2-32. They're over in the west with 7 minutes remaining in the third quarter. Three-quarter time at the MCG. 18-point lead to the Cats. They're 12-9-81. Melbourne are 9-9-63. For Macca's, 3AW is Friday Night Football.
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7: That one is on target for a goal.
8: Stewart goes to ground. It allows Fritch in. What's he going to do? Round one, the snap and the goal.
7: Three-quarter time at the MCG. It's an 18-point lead to the Cats. 12-9-81. Melbourne 9-9-63. Before we hear from Lloydie and Jimmy for Barry Plant Real Estate. Jackie's been on Patrick Dangerfield watch. He's still going.
9: He is still going, just going, I might add. He's just had a bit more work done on that hip area, and he's got a groin concern as well, a bit more work done on his Achilles. So he's only just going at this point in time. I had a look as well at Zach Guthrie. He went back downstairs into the rooms with the doctor, but it looks like he's still been given the all clear to play on. For the Ds, I've just got word as I speak. Latrell Pickett will be... He will miss the rest of the game. He's out with concussion. So he's failed that scat test after copping an elbow to the back of the head.
7: All right. Thank you, Jackie. 18-point lead to the catch, Jimmy Bartel and Matthew Lloyd. Where are we at?
10: Look, Geelong left quite a few out there, and I think it's been Bailey Fritch who's kept Melbourne in the game, in the front half in particular. There's been some great grunt work, of course, from Jack Steele, and Bowie looks a bit of class across the back line. But Geelong have the game on their terms, and it looked like a Geelong game. They had the forward pressure. They didn't necessarily score from it, but they forced Melbourne into some quick kicks and rush possessions out of their back 50, and that plays into Geelong's hands. That's where they get their spare. That third man is able to roll up, and then they can take the speed out of the game.
11: 50 to 34 entries Geelong's way, so you can't win a game getting 40 entries, and that's what Melbourne's sort of on track for, that low 40s. So they've been dominated in terms of field position since quarter time. So 18 points down. Both teams were sloppy in that third quarter, so Melbourne want to use it a lot better to be any chance, but they've been very fumbly, very poor, and have been well beaten in their defence by the Geelong forwards.
12: So the Demons one quarter away from their proud unbeaten record here at the G this year evaporating. But what a start to the last quarter. Gawn wins it down to Cozzy Pickett. Took a bounce, lost the handle on it, socketed forward, got it to Chandler, gave it back to him. Got it to Sharp. They flick it around. All the way back outside 50 to Max Gawn. Little dart of a kick out wide, and Langdon takes the mark about 10 centimetres above the turf, while on hands and knees, 40 out. on a 45 degree angle, maybe worse. And one has to look back and think on the Harvey Norman replay, if Cozzy Pickett hadn't lost the handle on that, he might be celebrating one of the goals of the season. 81-63, Tyre Power scoreboard, Langdon with the first shot of the final term, and this will certainly give the red and the blue a massive lift if he can slot it. He's on the runway. Drop punt looks pretty damn good. It looks pretty damn good. It is. It's a goal. And that took only 55 seconds. And in the blink of an eye, it's back to a two-kick game. Melbourne 10-9-69. Geelong 12-9-81. Tyre Power scoreboard as Ed Langdon slots his first of the night and his ninth of the season.
10: Well, it's first time since the first 10 minutes of the game where they got dominance out of their centre bounce, and Max clearing hit to Cozzy on the fly. And you're right, Bebe, we just want him to take it and, you know, break through 50, because that would have been one of the most electric goals. But fumble, but Max was able to follow up and kick a helicopter dart to find his teammate inside forward 50.
11: Cozzy only had 9 disposals to three-quarter time. There's 2 in the first 30 seconds. So can he break this tag of Mullen?
7: Back in the middle we go. Cozzy left that one behind. In goes Atkins, trying to come out of it. The umpire lets him go and go, and then we'll ball it up.
11: He's probably going for the Hail Mary too much, because Mullen's got it in his head, so he's charging through to me in miles an hour, but he's got to probably get back to basics.
7: Gawn wins that one. Fritsch, tackle. That's got to be holding the ball. The umpire says no, just dislodged. Matter, handball back. Stewart kicks it to the wing on the member's side. Nice body work that time by Cook. Takes it for the Demons. Sloppy kick. Made Chandler work. He was able to take it at his bootlaces, and he turns and spins. Penny! Great pluck. He takes it inside the 50, and the mark has been taken by Sharp. Get the rare one from Edwards as well. It won't be a 50. Sharp is going to go back and line up. Now, if you remember a couple of weeks ago, the Cats looked winners at three-quarter time against GWS and were absolutely swamped in the last quarter by the Giants. Harvey Norman replay. Demons fans thought there was a 50-metre penalty to be given.
12: And the Demons have stormed home here at the G on a number of occasions.
7: Haven't been beaten at this venue. Been a real fortress for them. Here's Harry Sharp lining up the goal for the Demons. 48 metres out, slight angle, and that one's out to the right. Through for a point, margin 11 now. Demons 10-10-70, started bright in the final quarter. Geelong 12-9-81, Tyre Power scoreboard.
12: Tom Stewart assesses the options. He was looking to the southern side, now he's heading to this member side. It's a high kick. Max Gawn almost completed the mark. He then lays a tackle on Edwards, who grabbed the crumb. Ball spills free. Shannon Neal gets it to Sean Manor. By hand, the kick inboard to Bailey Smith. Sweeps a handball to Jai Clark. Sweeps a handball to the athlete that is O'Sullivan. He's confronted by a couple of Demons, so retreats by hand to Clark. Kicks out to a one-on-one. Dempsey and Langford. Been a fascinating battle. They both fight for it in the grass. Tap forward there by Bruin. On hands and knees, Myers. Clever handball to Bailey Smith. Crosses 50. Wobbles a kick towards full forward. Out towards the forward pocket. Well done there by Howes. Affected the spoil. Needs to be composed. Wobbles a kick inboard, and it's well marked by Max Gawn in front of Big Edwards.
7: Dangerfield had no power to go that time. Usually he'd be able to run down that tackle. There's Gawn switching, going all the way back to Lever with an ugly kick. Lever got there and collected on the bounce. Out to the southern wing, it dropped short. Pickett couldn't take it, and Smith made it a contest. To the boundary line it goes, and we'll have a throw in on the Geelong side of the Shane Warne stand wing.
10: It's amazing how much swinging you can get on the ball, Max.
11: The Ed House coming through again. Should have given it.
7: 11-point margin. Melbourne have started well.
12: He should bowl good outswingers in summer, Max Gawn, shouldn't
10: he? Big hoopers.
7: Knocked down by blitz arms. Footy going absolutely nowhere. The umpire will come in and ball it up again. It's 12-9-81 the Cats. It's 10-10-70 Melbourne.
11: I'm ready to start my pre-season in a few weeks.
12: No one asked, Lloydy, but happy to hear.
10: Just get that front pad out of the way, Matthew.
11: Yeah, that's right.
7: What's your pre-season look like, Lloydy?
11: Every once a week.
12: We should have a 3RW footy net, shouldn't we?
11: Oh, yeah. I'd be magnificent. I'd love to go up McClure.
12: And I just turned to Sammy, who's shaking his head in the back of the box. We might get that organised. Anyway, let's get back to the football. The Demons will clear it, but it should be coming straight back. Centre wing on this member's side. Jack Henry's got it. He thought about taking on Van Rooyen, thought better of it. Kicked a high ball to a one-on-one. Wiltshire and Langdon, they're hugging each other. Wiltshire goes to ground. The more experienced Langdon grabbed it. Handball to Fritsch. His handball back to Langdon was a little fierce. Then Lenderham was Chandler. Usually composed. Kicks it round the corner. 2-on-1 favour the Cats. And O'Sullivan, whose importance is growing by the minute tonight, takes the intercept mark.
11: Jefferson, his opponent, has had the one disposal, that one point earlier in the game.
7: Chandler Bruin into Smith, back out to the southern side. O'Shea Mullen has it now. He's got some toe on him. He takes a bounce and then kicks it to half forward. Blitz arse just flicks it on. Nice work, Manor. Dempsey, kick to the top of the goal square. It's a bouncing footy, close. And now Neil, he'll give it to Wiltshire, who'll snap for goal. Wiltshire, and kick it for the Cats. His second wasn't particularly handsome build-up, but they've got it done in the end, the Cats. They're back to a 17-point lead, 13-9-87. Melbourne 10-10-70 on the Tyre Power scoreboard, early going in the final quarter.
10: Massive work rate here from the Cats. When that ball was bobbling around at the top of the goal square, they had nine players inside forward 50. It all worked within 20 metres of the ball and just kept lengthening the ground. And as you said, Mark, flicks halves over his head. They just kept getting the next number in and the next number in and just overwhelmed the Ds.
12: 13-9-10-10. Goal apiece in this final term. Still plenty of time for the Ds if they're good enough. 15 minutes and a bit of change remaining on the white glove mover clock. Umpire Stevens to set us underway. Oh, he was going to. That was almost the double bluff. Both ruckmen were approaching and then had to slap the anchors on.
10: Pump fake.
12: Yeah. This time it's thrown up. Edwards wins the tap, but it's brilliantly sharked by Sparrow, who takes a bounce, driving kick into the forward pocket. Guthrie almost completed what would have been an excellent mark. Chandler burrows in after a tackle by three Cats. And we'll have a ball up, 25 out from the Melbourne goal. 45-degree angle. 8 minutes into the final term on the count-up clock. Geelong holding sway, but this is far from done. Edwards wins it down. Humphreys with the clearing kick, deliberate banana kick into the centre corridor as it sits up on its end.
7: And McDonald punches it forward. Fritsch knocks it down to Tullstrip. Works himself into a bit of space. Back by hand he goes to Bowie. Bowie will loft a high one up inside the 50. Almost the mark to Petty. Ground level ball. Stalemate. Umpire will come in and ball it up.
10: Well done by Petty. Great contest there. Lots of Cats around him. Force another stoppage.
7: 40 out from the Melbourne goal. Thrown up. Edwards went far too early. Ended up with it. Handball back to Petty. Rapid fire kick. Open goal square. It's a goal. Petty got it onto the boot. And it went bouncing through for his third. A big stoppage goal for the Demons. Margin cut back to 11. 11-10-76. Geelong 13-9-87. Barry Plant Real Estate, Jackie.
9: Tom Atkins has come from the ground. He's just had his finger taped up on his right hand. It looks quite sore. And Patrick Dangerfield also off for a rest. He's getting some more treatment on that left leg and hip area.
11: Good fight back this from Melbourne. Like, yeah, Geelong have owned, they own the game without blowing Melbourne away, whereas now they look like they've got their energy back here, Melbourne, and this is anybody's game. Like, they lost the tempo of the game through a large period. They couldn't get the ball inside forward 50. Geelong owned the ball in their half of the ground. Now they look really dangerous again.
12: 11-point ball game. 39-11-10. Another huge clearance to be won. Dempsey coming in off the wing. Was he being held by Langford? Probably was. The umpire missed it. Blitzarves half throws it to Smith but got away with it. Well, there was a coming back. They did pick the throw from the outer zone umpire 60 metres away. And it'll be Cozzy Pickett who wants to dish off by hand and then eventually elects, no, I'm going to kick it. And he kicks it very short to Fitzgerald, who does dish off by hand after marking, giving it to Bowie. Out to the fly. Sullivan again. Another intercept grab. Another power bay mark of the night. But then kicked it straight
11: Fritsch
12: to Bowie.
11: Fritsch is having a shot.
12: And Fritsch, that is a very poor kick. Although The back was almost taken by Jefferson. Jack Henry there gives it to Jai Clark. Finally, the Cats are going to get out of trouble.
7: They will. Mark has been taken at half back.
10: Jefferson had that too.
7: Guthrie.
11: Just on O'Sullivan, 19 disposals, 7 marks, and he's been part of 4 goals off his turnovers.
7: Clark goes short to Bailey Smith. They're under the pump here, the Cats. Smith, he gets it to Grindmyers. He gets it on. Now Guthrie will kick down the southern wing. It's a wide ball here for Dempsey. He takes it though, just inside the chalk. There's 2 kicks out from goal out there on the southern side. Dempsey, as he waits and waits, to head into the punt road in the Cats this final quarter. He chips it short. Hasheem Mullen hands off to Grindmyers, who stabs it beautifully to Ollie Henry. Again, that connection. And Henry's going to go back and line up for goal number 3 from 45 out.
10: Yeah, the second half in particular, they've just been able to get too many players free and forward of the footy out in space, and that's off the work rate for the Cats, but the D's just getting caught out when to roll up and when to press.
7: So Ollie Henry with the Cats sitting with an 11-point lead and the Demons coming at them. This would be a nice little steadying goal. So a set shot here for Henry. Comes in from 45 metres out. Kick on its way. And he's kicked it. He's got 3. And the Cats back out to a 17-point lead. 14-9-93. Melbourne 11-10-76. And that's on the tie power scoreboard there. Winter safety sale. It's on. Buy 3, get 1 free on selected Toyo tyres.
10: Good thing is you put in a half-decent lead. And a couple of times the defence on Ollie Henry, you've still got to put your arm across, force him to, you know, beat you in a marking contest on the lead, work him out wide. Patrick Dangerfield comes back on the field, but yeah, Henry will just keep moving around, and the good thing is Myers will find you inside the forward 50.
11: Danger going for his first centre bounce of the night. Might be good for him just to have a good run around rather than being stuck forward. But it's those little kicks, those little short passes inside 50 that Geelong do that are impossible to stop.
12: Gawn wins the tap, crashing through with Sparrow. What a season he's having. Wobbles a high kick to right half forward, and Stewart takes a wonderful high chest mark in front of young Laurie. He's not that young anymore at 24. He kicks to centre wing. Dangerfield almost takes the mark. Can't go, though, as it hits the ground. Rivers bursts away from the congestion.
10: Did he get a free kick.
12: Oh, the slightest of pushes from Warple, and this time they're going to pay it downfield. That's always a lottery as well, whether the ball comes back or it is downfield. And Jefferson is going to not just receive a free kick, he can have a shot from about 48 on a 45-degree angle.
10: It wasn't a push.
12: Did he trip over his own boots?
10: Well, you're allowed to have contact.
12: So Matt Jefferson kicked it behind in the first quarter from 51 metres. The drop punt is working back into the post. He said into the post. Yeah. Thank you. 2 behinds tonight to Matt Jefferson. Melbourne, when they desperately need goals, 11-11-77.
7: Lord Nelson.
12: Thank you. Geelong 14-9-93, tie power scoreboard.
7: They get it to half back, and Dempsey has got the football for the Cats. Ships it short to Manor. And it just waits and waits. What's he going to do? I reckon he's going to have to head down. No, he's not going to head down the line. He's going to go back inside D50. If they will switch Humphreys. Such an important player for them in that back six. After Stewart, who's been solid as a rock again tonight. He takes it left half back. They switch it to the member side, the Cats. He's called to go. So he puts it up. It's going to be Jack Henry. Oh, over the top. Nice. Mark Rivers just came. The third man up. Takes the grab, and then he'll press go and kick it up inside the 50. Van Rooyen sets himself, and Stewart couldn't complete the mark. Here's Laurie, able to gather, somehow found space, and then the intercept was on, reading the cues beautifully, again with Stewart to take the mark for the Cats.
10: Their 6th intercept mark already, the Cats backs.
12: Yeah, Stewart and O'Sullivan taking the bulk of them. Lateral to Warple. Another sideways kick, and Dempsey marks between back pocket and right half back under the little scoreboard that shows Geelong leading by 16 points, 15 minutes into the final term. Still exactly half the quarter to go. Long to a contest, no mark taken. Bowie shovels out a handball, but it went straight to close. Got a handball to Blitzarves. Awkward left foot kick, bounces its way to centre wing. Polkinghorn gathers, gets a handball to Ollie Henry. Handball to Atkins, little low left foot pass, and danger. has marked right on the paint of 50. And, well, I was going to say this will test out the dicey groins. He's going to kick out towards the forward pocket over the head there of O'Connor. Melbourne have the numbers. Fritsch is corralled by the Irishman, but he stays composed and floats a pass to Bailey Laurie, who's marked it right half back.
7: Kicks it to the wing. Good work, Stewart, again. Spoil on Van Rooyen. Connor O'Sullivan, he's been magnificent tonight. He kicks it up inside the 50, and O'Connor, the Irishman, pulls down the mark.
10: Good block from Polkinghorne.
7: Connor O'Sullivan's game has been incredible. Get his numbers at the moment. He's been so good back there. Fast becoming one of their best players, that young man.
11: 20 disposal, Matty, and 7 marks.
7: So this is O'Connor lining up for goal here. The angle is tight, coming in from 48, a couple of metres in from the boundary line. On the member's side to the punt road in. The Irishman, the kick. It looks good. It looks very good. Puts it through for a goal for the Cats. And will that be enough? They're 22 points up now with 8.5 to play, 15-9-99. I think another one to be safe. Melbourne 11-11-77 on the Tyre Power scoreboard. Down to you, Jackie.
9: Got the crowd figure, 49,292 in the G tonight, the eighth biggest home and away crowd between these two sides. And also, Jacob Van Rooyen's come from the ground. It looks like he's had a nasty whack to his nose. He's going to go downstairs into the rooms with the doctor.
12: Incredible that Van Rooyen didn't get a free kick then in that marking contest. Yeah. He's ended up with the bloodied nose, but the arm chop from Stewart, how the umpire missed it, was nothing short of incredible.
11: Had a good game as well, Stewart. Agree with you, Beaver, but Stewart and O'Sullivan have been dominant back there behind the ball. 22 for Stewart, 20 for O'Sullivan, 13 marks between them. Zach Guthrie, 11 marks behind the ball as well.
12: Connor O'Sullivan, emerging star of the competition. We know Tom Stewart is an established star. Everything has to go right from here for the D's. Gorn takes it out of the ruck. Handball's out in favour of Steele, who sockers it off the ground. Will it sit for Sharp? Not quite. Humphreys all over the back of him. Here's Tom Stewart again. Just brushes off a couple of demons. Oh, takes a bounce and then's mown down. Should have been pinged for incorrect disposal. Again, a terrible decision. Smith runs away. That is extraordinary. And then Bailey Smith handballs out of bounds. That's going to be the karma.
11: Names, Beaver. Who is this stump by just here? Number 20, is it?
12: Was that Jamie Broadbent?
11: Oh, okay.
7: Here's Pickett. Kicks the midfield. He's going to turn it over, though. So Connor takes the mark. No, not quite paid for the Cats. Still alive here for Melbourne. Petty, Jefferson, 49 out. Pitch. Open goal square.
11: Oh. And they put their hands up, these blokes, and say sorry afterwards when it's too late.
7: He burnt Langdon there at the top of the goal square. It's through for a point.
13: You learn that in forward school. Yeah.
7: 21-point margin in favour of the Cats.
12: So the boos still ring around the MCG for Tom Stewart not being pinged a moment ago. Stewart with a high kick in. Edwards and Gorn go at it. No mark taken. Steele tries to crash through. Gets a handball to Sharp. Handballs forward to Petty. Brushes off Clark. Wants to dish off by hand.
11: Good goal.
12: Fits
11: great
12: on
11: goal.
12: Left foot. Snapping.
11: Oh,
12: step.
11: Now the back's gone on him again.
12: And he's kicked the star 21 goal of the day. And then he's sunk to his haunches. Has he had a back spasm, Lloydie? Yeah, he's in some distress.
11: Let's hope. Remember, he had the concussion episode. When was it? One game where
10: he was dazed.
11: Dazed.
12: He's kicked his four straight for Harrison Petty. He looks in some discomfort. He's got a now wry smile on his face. He's still a little hunched over, and Melbourne just stay alive. 15-point ball game with 7.5 to play. 12-12-84 the D's. 15-9-99 the Cats. Tyre Power scoreboard.
10: He's just saying now to his teammates, I'm just puffed. He got a bit of a tackle from Tanner Bruin while he was swinging the ball onto his left. So maybe just in the breadbasket, even Bruin's asking, you right, mate?
7: Not over yet. Back to a 15-point margin. Gorn wins it down. Chandler able to get the centre clearance. The half forward it goes. O'Sullivan got his fist into it. Picked up by Atkins. Gives it to Bruin. Going to be quick. He got the handball away in the nick of time. O'Shea Mullen picks it up. He handballs it out in front. He'll go after it again, Mullen. He couldn't gather. They're both holding on to each other. The umpire says it was O'Sheen who did the holding. Free kick to Tullstrup. I think they both had a piece of each other. Colstrip ends up with a free at right half back.
11: This last quarter, Gawn has got off the chain and he's starting to dominate. He does that, you know, he wears a young ruckman down. He's about to go again here, Gawn. That's where the changes happen in this last quarter.
7: Yep, McDonald to Gawn. Oh. Threads a handball, a hospital handball. Colstrip, there's the turnover. Ollie Henry picks it up, handballs it off to Shannon Neal, to Wiltshire, who fell over. Oh. He got to his feet and still kicked the goal. Ollie Wiltshire was on his Tijuana brass and jumped up and kicked the goal for the Cats, and he's got three. And Geelong back to a 21-point lead. 16-9-105. Melbourne 12-12-84 on the Tyre Power scoreboard.
10: Just another one they plucked out of local footy for the Cats, and just play as a small forward and do your role, but he's got some serious wheels. And you know, while they're looking for, you know, some form in their front half, he was the one they brought in, and now the experience two have come back to join him in Myers and Close. So three goals, great return.
12: He's a beauty, isn't he? Just his 13th senior game tonight. Made his debut last year, played a couple of senior games. It's his 11th of this campaign. He's kicked three goals, one, which has been a mighty contribution in a 16-goal-to-12 game. And from the reach here, there's been some strange umpire. Max Gawn slaps the turf in frustration. Free kick to Edwards. Not sure what that was for.
10: He enjoys bashing it long, doesn't he?
12: Edwards, he's a thumping kick of the football. Lever punches it back whence it came. Into the arms of Cook, who helicopters one almost to centre wing. Fritsch gave Stewart a little push, but then fell over. Stewart with a handball to Guthrie. 8 metre pass to Bailey Smith, who was confronted by Cozzy Pickett. Got a handball to Mullen out wide, and the mark is going to be taken. And it's been taken by Big Scratch O'Neill, who's got it 40 from home on a slight angle. And a straight kick here for his fifth goal will slam the door shut on any late Melbourne heroics.
10: Incredible composure there from the Cats. The next Melbourne player in, put pressure on, but they thought their way through it. And then great kick from Mullen. He was under pressure as well when he delivered it inside 50.
12: 21 points is the Geelong lead before the Neal kick. Four goals, two for the night. All four goals in the first half. His two misses came in the third quarter. To the punt road end, he has kicked a goal. And the Cats are home. Shannon Neal with five big majors. And Geelong moved to 17-9-111. 27 points in front of Melbourne, 12-12-84. Tyre Power scoreboard, 4.5 goals is the lead with 5.25 minutes remaining on the white glove mover clock.
11: He's just presented so well, Shannon Neal, from start to finish, and they haven't really had an answer for him. So I'm wrapped he got that fifth goal because he left a few out there. Now, five goals, two. Shannon Neal, he's had 9 score involvements on the night. Harrison Petty's had 10, so that's the most Harrison Petty on the night. But now he's going to go up against Max Gawn in the ruck.
7: Bit cranky, Max, after that last free kick was paid against him. So he just smashes that forward. Coming off the square, Bruin. His handball, still able to get it away in a lot of time. Atkins, he gets it onto his boot, up inside the 50. Blitzars, he left it. Riley Henry, who takes it, spins, kicks, goals! He's got 4. And the Cats are starting to pile on the goals now. And it's out to a 33-point lead. And the Demons fans head for the exits. 18-9-117, Melbourne 12-12-84 on the Tyre Power scoreboard.
12: How about this setting up next Thursday night? Oh. Collingwood last night, yeah. Geelong tonight, and we're back here next Thursday night for the Cats and the Pies to start round 21.
10: Tasty, you're right, Matty. These fans heading to the fields. The numbers are starting to paint probably the true story of the scoreboard, and 60 inside forward 50s. They've had a truckload more marks, 40 more marks, 108 marks, and they've got the structure they want behind the ball all night, and now they've got winners in pretty much every forward position.
11: Just trailed in there, Jake Lever.
12: 6 straight to 3-3 in this last quarter, Lloydy.
11: Yeah, Collingwood won't allow this. Look at the amount of scores Melbourne concede here.
12: Geelong go forward again. Wiltshire on the second attempt marked. The cute little pass from Mullen, who got on the end of after a chain of handballs. Started in the middle with another very clean clearance. And Ollie Wiltshire who is channeling his best Michael Holding. He's back on centre wing, and the mark's set at 47 metres. And he is kicking for his fourth. Runs out to the right to get extra leg. From 52, it's across the face. And, in fact, it's out of bounds on the full. But Wiltshire's kick three, Ollie Henry four, and Shannon Neal five in this impressive 89, 117 to 12, 12, 84 scoreline on the Tyre Power scoreboard.
7: Lever plays on, heads out to the southern side. Dempsey will come late with a spoil. And free kick. So a free kick here for Sparrow, who takes off with it. He comes out to the wing on the member's side. O'Connor couldn't hold on for the Cats. He slapped it on, though. Bruin. And now Grimeyers. He'll chip. And didn't quite hit the target. Tolstrup was able to get back on the intercept and take it for Melbourne. And he goes for Langford. To Lever. To half forward for Steele. The big Max. Max Gorn to the pocket for Petty. Taking it. So Petty will go back. He's going to... Can't waste any time here. Harrison Petty's had a big night tonight. Four goals. Just to make it five. As we're down to about 3 minutes left in this contest. I think the Cats have already got the 4 points in the bag. As Petty moves in on the set shot. And he delivers. Five goals for Harrison Petty.
10: So he hit the post.
7: Hit the post, didn't he?
10: No, Cats players are asking for it.
7: Umpire put the flags up and might go, well, there's no official review, but they'll have a look. Back to 27 points. Melbourne 13, 12, 19. Geelong 18, 9, 117.
11: As this ball was being built up, I was watching Cozzy Pickett. He was trying to get one round the back for a handball. And Mullen was still running as hard just then as he was in the first minute of the game. And look down at the stats of Cozzy. He's had 13 touches tonight. What a job Mullen has done again. Like, it's just outstanding what he can do. Like, the attention to detail. Yeah, you're right, Jimmy.
10: Doink.
11: We'll come back. But his attention to detail is second to none.
12: So does he go to Nick Dacos next Thursday night?
11: Of course he will. And let's just see if Dacos can keep doing what he's doing and get through this, because there's no tougher matchup in footy than what Mullen's doing.
7: He's the perfect prototype for a tagger, isn't he? Like, he's quick, obviously. He's well-disciplined. He's quite big in the body.
10: Super fit. He's got a high top-end cruising
11: speed. Someone did get him earlier in the year. Was it Dacos? Have they played before? This was one matchup that did get him.
12: Yeah. Geelong belted Collingwood by 54 points here in the first half of the season. Okay. It'll be a post-match discussion. Long kick in for the Cats. Polkinghorne flew very high but couldn't complete the mark. And we've been speaking about Mullen, the other Irishman in O'Connor. Paddles it to Atkins. He kicks the left half forward. They all track it back. Late whistle here. Which way is it going? Chuck Lotto. Everyone stands confused. Apparently Shannon Neal's been pinged for a throw, which he puts his head in his hands. That's an interesting call as well. Tom McDonald at right half back. And he kicks straight down the line. Van Rooyen ran himself under the footy. Fritsch paddled it forward and got cleaned up in the breadbasket by Jai Clark. He's still down as well as Melbourne force it forward. Langdon's taken the mark, 20 out. And Fritsch, I reckon, is going to have fairly sore ribs. I'm still looking at him as Langdon quickly pops through the goal. Fritsch is still down. Let's get down to Jackie. No, she's not there. She's already down in the Geelong room. So the goal to Ed Langdon. He's kicked his second of the night, both in this final term. Let's have a look at a Harvey Norman replay. In fact, we'll have another look at the Harvey Norman replay after we give the score. 13-13, 91 the D's. 18-9, 117 the Cats. Tyre Power scoreboard with 2:20 remaining on the White Glove Mover clock.
10: Yeah, as Bailey Fritsch was reaching up just to knock it on to his Melbourne teammate. He was in that real open, vulnerable position. And Jai Clark making a contest, putting a bit of body pressure. The point of his shoulder just hit him right in the Bredis basket.
12: Just so unprotected in that instance. It's probably one of the last or few times now you can actually clean
10: squash
12: up him. Someone.
10: Yeah.
7: Back to a 26-point lead.
10: That play's not working for him.
7: Back in the middle, Dempsey runs away with it. Takes a bounce, just takes off. The handball in ball to Blitzars. Back to Dempsey. Dempsey tackled, got the handball out. The umpire said Atkins. Back to Bailey Smith. And come out wide. Missed the target with the kick. Cal Brewer may have been taken high. Umpire didn't whistle that. And then eventually calls for it. And we'll ball it up just on the 50 here for the Cats. We're down to under 2 minutes left on the whiteglovemovie.com.au clock. Cats have got the 4 points sealed. Rivers onto the boot. Up goes Guthrie. Can't take it. Petty can't gather. We'll come to Langford. Petty. Howes. Through midfield. Howes. Up inside the 50. There's demons everywhere. Langdon takes it. Plays on. Kicks and goals for his third.
12: All in the last quarter.
7: So 90 seconds left in this contest. Melbourne go to 14-13, 97. The Cats are 18-9, 117. There's some late in the piece goals for Melbourne.
11: He runs his backside off, so he just does not stop, Langdon, and you've got to find a way to get the footy. So many players like that in the game who are not going to be down for too long across four quarters. He wasn't great early, but he's finished with 18 disposals, 3 goals, 1, Langdon. On that far wing, he's opposed to Ollie Dempsey, so he's probably spitting forward, and Langdon's a good matchup for him, punishing him on the flip side.
12: So the Demons position in the top six now, seriously under threat. The Cats are going to draw within a game of them, and their percentage is about 9 points better than the Cats. We'll go through Melbourne's upcoming draw post-siren. As the Demons will get another clearance, though. Steele short to Sparrow, to Cozzy Pickett. Left foot snap. Didn't get enough pepper on the kick. And Connor O'Sullivan, what a last quarter he's played. Takes the defensive intercept mark at the top of the goal square. Heads to the southern side, and he's going to go long and high and strong to a contest.
7: He does. Oh, it didn't fly. Bowie tackle. Dempsey, Bowie goes again. That time he was dispossessed of the Sharon. Got a free kick. Half forward, Van Royen. Takes the grab. 60 out. Wheels and goes inside the 50. Jack Henry as big Max Gorn goes to ground. And Jack Henry goes short to Guthrie. Guthrie to Warple. Warple now on to the wing for Dempsey. He's got Grime Myers running. Takes it with glee and then takes off. Takes a bounce, Myers. Handballs it forward. Polkinghorn was confronted. Back to Myers, who kept on running. She's got a big tank too, Grime Myers. Handball to Polkinghorn. He puts it up inside the 50. Bouncing footy. Is there a free there to leave it? No, there's not. Melbourne should be able to get out of this. Is big Maxi again taking the mark inside D50. Siren about to sound. The Cats are about to chalk up a win here at the MCG. And they've done it by 20 points, Geelong over Melbourne. 18-9, 117. The Cats win. Melbourne 14-13, 97. We

Melbourne make a bright start, but their three-match winning streak comes to a shuddering halt. Demons led by 10 points at quarter time, trailed by 20 at the half.

0: And they are well and truly back in the mix, improving to 11-8 and setting up that blockbuster against Collingwood next Thursday night here at the MCG. Melbourne, their hold on a spot in the top six is now shaky at best, and they've got an intriguing fixture in the next 2 to 3 weeks. The Suns up on the Gold Coast next week, followed by Fremantle, the ladder leaders here at the MCG, and then Port Adelaide at the Adelaide Oval. They'll complete their campaign here at the G against the Western Bulldogs. So nothing easy for the Demons in the run-in to September after they dropped tonight's game by 20 points. 18-9 to 14-13. Goal kickers for the winners. Shannon Neal, on the eve of his 24th birthday, kicks 5 goals, 2. His first major of the night was his 100th career goal.
1: G'day, Rowie here. 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
12: And hello, welcome to Friday night here on 1395, Adelaide's 5AA. It is Andrew Rymer in the chair. We've got around about 2 hours of open line talk back. Looking forward to hearing from you and finding out what you have on your mind. I will be here for the next 2 hours, 120 minutes. Charlie is also here, standing by to take your call. The number to ring is 8223 0000. You can text 0448 08 1395. Ring us, talk to us, tell us what's

0: on your mind? Something just popped into my mind just as I was literally about to turn on the microphone. I heard that commercial talking about celiacs. And I've been reading up a little bit just in recent days about parasites and the effect it has on gut health. And I'm just wondering how many people are aware about parasites and the effect it has on our gut health and as a result of that, on our entire well-being. In many ways, apparently pork is really bad to eat. Farmed salmon will give you parasites, and also sushi. So if that is true, there are a lot of people out there, when you look at the popularity of sushi, who are walking around with parasites in their stomach, causing all sorts of problems to the digestive system and their general health as well. So, yeah, I just thought of that as literally as I was coming onto air, because, talking about the celiacs and then, of course, the parasites. So many people have gut health issues in this day and age. And I imagine a lot of it's to do with stress as well. People walking around with their stomach in a knot because they're so stressed. It might be stressed about work. It might be stressed about finances. It might be stressed about the weather. The cold weather could be stressed about Donald Trump and his tariffs. And you would have been hearing on 5AA News over the last couple of days, well, the news about tariffs. US President Donald Trump, he's officially slapped a new 12.5% tariff on Australian exports, which came into effect yesterday, or today, I should say, today. And the new 12.5% tariff, first flagged in June, will replace the existing 10% tariff, which expires in July. The U.S. Trade Representative confirmed the tariff will take effect from midnight of the U.S. and at 2:01 this afternoon here in Australia, Australian Eastern Standard Time. Speaking in Adelaide at their conference, the ALP conference, which has been going on here for the last couple of days, Deputy Prime Minister Richard Mild said the announcement breached Australia's free trade agreement with the United States. He says we obviously are supportive of an open global trading system. That's actually what has seen an enormous rise in productivity and prosperity around the world. And he went on to say, in relation to our trading relationship with the United States, the US-Australia Free Trade Agreement has been really important in promoting jobs in both countries and providing for freer trade and lower prices between both countries. Trade Minister Don Farrell has also weighed in. He's been the first to react to the news today, insisting there was simply no merit to the US claimed reason for the new impost. He says these tariffs are unjustified, inconsistent with our free trade agreement, and should be removed. That's what he said earlier today as well. I'm just wondering if it's actually much ado about nothing. So it's gone up 2.5%. 2.5%. How much trade do we do with America? And I know we trade beef, we trade gold, pharmaceuticals, medical products. But at the end of the day, it's only gone up 2.5%. And is it going to affect our beef exports to the United States? Is it going to affect our gold? I can't see it having a major impact at all when it comes to the Australian economy. What are your thoughts? Here's what Don Farrell had to say about it earlier today at the conference.
1: Can I say how disappointed we are in the decision of the United States Trade Representative to increase tariffs on some Australian products going into the United States. We do not believe it was justified. We believe that amongst all of the countries in the world, Australia does take the issue of slavery, modern slavery, seriously, and will continue to do that. But we think, and we believe, the Albanese government believes that this imposition of higher tariffs on Australia is completely unjustified, and we will continue to lobby the United States Trade Representative to remove all tariffs on Australian goods. Now, there is a small paradox here. that in the period since the so-called Liberation Day last year, Australian exports to the United States have increased, and we are now exporting 67% more product into the United States than before the so-called Liberation Day. But we continue to maintain that these tariffs are unjustified. Australia is a country that deals with the issue of modern slavery seriously. And from my point of view, the government's point of view, we will continue to argue very strongly for the removal of these tariffs.
0: So that was Don Farrell, the Trade Minister, speaking earlier today and what he had to say. But again, I'd like to hear from you and find out your thoughts, your interpretation about what's going on. And when you're talking about a 2.5% rise on the already 10%, to me it seems quite negligible. But I'd love to hear your thoughts on that. 8223 0000 and text 0448 08 1395. Temperature outside at the moment is 10 degrees, but it feels like 9.4. It's got to get down to 9 overnight with a top of 16 degrees on the way. Having a look at the week ahead too. Tomorrow we're looking at 16, overnight low of of 9 and showers, as mentioned. Sunday, expect a shower or two, minimum temperature of 9 degrees, top of 16. Then on Monday, shower or two, 17, overnight low 8, partly cloudy, medium chance of showers, most likely in the afternoon and evening. Tuesday, 10 degrees, the minimum temperature with a top of 15 and a shower or two. Wednesday, 15, getting cold again overnight, down to 7 degrees, a possible shower. Thursday, partly cloudy, 15, the forecast top, minimum temperature, 5 degrees. Friday, minimum temperature, 6 degrees with a top of 15 and partly cloudy. So don't you love winter and the cold conditions? Yes, I know you're saying, yes, you do. You love them. You absolutely do. When it comes to outages, there's only one outage to report. Up at Stirling and up at Sturt, 11 without power. Crews are working to restore power. The estimated restoration time to be advised. And I was having a look at our hospital emergency departments before coming on here this evening as well. And just want to let you know, they are all pretty busy. They are all pretty busy at the moment, as you would imagine, on a Friday night. Jenny is our first caller for the evening. Hello, Jenny at Allaby Gardens.
2: Oh, am I really? Oh, hello.
0: Yes, you are. Yes, you are.
2: Well, I'm so happy that you're on.
0: Mm-hmm.
2: Look, one thing I really have to do this is, and I hope Heather from Pennington is listening, because she said the other night, I think it was Wednesday, she said just lovely things about me and how that she loves me. And I need to tell her that I love her too, and I love when you two are talking, because you and Heather are funny. You're just hilarious, like just the same as Leo and you. You're so funny. So thank you, Heather. I hope you're listening. But thank you so much, because that just meant so much to me. And I feel the same about you. I'd love to be able to meet you, but how that'll go. I mean, it's not about how it'll go. I mean, how we get to meet each other. That's a big thing.
0: Yeah.
2: But now the other thing is about gut. Yes.
0: About
2: the gut problem.
0: The gut problem.
2: Yeah, bowel.
0: Oh, guts. I thought you said duck problem. I wasn't talking about ducks. I was talking about guts. Yes.
2: Yeah.
0: Where did you get duck problem? I wish I didn't even mention ducks.
2: Yes, well, you don't always hear what I'm saying. I don't speak very well.
0: No, you do. You do. It's sometimes words just come out a little bit funny. That's all. And you never know. What people are going to talk about.
2: Well, especially when I talk, you don't know what's going to come up. But anyway, I've always refused to have a colonoscopy.
0: Mm-hmm.
2: All my life I've refused, and I'm nearly 100 now. So so the thing is that what I did have was just a scan, you know, like an X-ray thing.
0: Yeah, yeah.
2: And because I won't, and I do have what they call irritable bowel. But when you were saying about parasites, I used to give my kids worming tablets quite often. The doctor used to say Cabatrum is the thing to give them, because that kind of fixes all the worms. You just right. get take tablets. You get them from the chemist. You don't have to take a tablet every day for a week. You just take one, say once a year or something.
0: Oh, right, okay.
2: Yeah, and the other thing is what my specialist said, that I take probiotics and it's Inner Health, and it's called Advanced Spectrum Probiotics. And since I've been taking these, which has been quite a while now, I don't have like 1 minute constipation, next minute the runs, you know, this sort of thing.
0: Mm.
2: Honestly, my bowels are really good. So I've been telling people, because everybody says to me, oh, you know, my bowels are
0: in. Well, I've been speaking to so many people in recent times who have had trouble with their guts and, you know, having to rush to the bathroom, irritable bowel syndrome.
2: Yes.
0: Yeah, all these issues. And when I was younger, those issues weren't around. Not that I'm aware, not to the extent that they are today.
2: No, well, you're right. It's just amazing. People don't talk about it because we sort of feel embarrassed or something.
0: Mm, mm.
2: But it's something that so many people like, honestly, and they a lot of people will talk about it as you do, but a lot of other people just won't say anything because they feel it's not a comfortable conversation.
0: Well, it's embarrassing to talk about it because it's a very personal situation.
2: It is, but then it's such a natural thing, like animals.
0: Well, it is.
2: We all, that's the thing.
0: Yeah.
2: There's just one other thing I want to say to you. Just, I don't want to take up too much time, but I have
0: we could listen to you talking about your bowels for all night.
2: Oh, my God. Oh, that's so funny. Well, this is not about my bowels because actually this particular person talks about his.
0: Mm.
2: But this man who's he's young and he has a shop at Welland Plaza and he's got a wife and he's from Iran. He's been in Australia for a long time. He's got a son that's in a 20s or 30s or something. Now, I said to him, because I'm quite friendly with him and we have coffee and things, and I said to him, now tell me, what do you think about Trump? He calls himself Sam because no one could pronounce his Iran name.
0: Mm-hmm.
2: So I said, Sam, what do you think about Trump? Because people are saying he needs to go into a mental hospital and all this sort of stuff. He said, I'll tell you what, Jen. He said, I think he's doing a good job. He is a bit too old, but he said, the problem with my country is the regime. And he said, until that regime is changed, which it probably never will be, there'll always be trouble there. And there will be.
0: And that's been the case for many, many years. There was, I remember when the Ayatollah Khomeini took over in 1979. I remember what was going on there. But, I mean, there was issues. The reason why the Shah was overthrown was because there were issues to do with corruption and their relationship with America and the fact that they were seen to be in bed with America and their puppet.
2: Yes. Well, guess what I said to him? Because I tell him that I listen to you on Talkback. I said, right, all right, Sam, well, I'm going to ask Andrew if he thinks what you said. And he laughed. He's got a wonderful sense of humour.
0: Why did he laugh?
2: Because I said I was going to ask you first.
0: What's so funny about that? Why wouldn't you ask a Talkback announcer what he thinks?
2: He thought that was funny. I said, well, I'll let
0: funny.
2: You know if you, I said, I'll let you know if you're right, Sam, okay? So, Well, if you say that what he said was right, then it's right.
0: Well, and that's exactly right. And that's
2: Okay. Well, I'll tell him that you agree.
0: Thank you very much for that, Jenny.
2: Oh, thank you very much, Andrew.
0: That's all right.
2: Okay. Did everybody hear the name of the probiotic if they want help with their,
0: Well, I reckon it's best they speak to a doctor, a naturopath, rather than just getting advice over the air, which is... Because what might work for you might not work for somebody else, depending what other medications they might be on, what illnesses they might have. So you've got to be careful if there's any contraindications.
2: Yes, I told Tracy what they were.
0: Yeah.
2: And she said, oh, yes, very good.
0: No, well, that's good. Yeah, no, that's good. That's a good endorsement from Tracy. But like I say, when it comes to giving advice about whatever it is you're taking, you've got to be careful over here because somebody might think, oh, yeah, that's suitable for me, and then find out that has a reaction to current medication they might be having.
2: That's right. Look, you've done so much, and you could have been a doctor too, so I don't know, you've missed your calling there.
0: Oh, no, I worked as a doctor to pay my way through radio school.
2: Oh, well, there you go. See, it's amazing you've done it all. That's
0: I have
2: we
0: not
2: love.
0: Worked as a doctor to pay my way through radio school. Don't be so gullible. Yeah,
2: well,
0: I mean that's what all you know aspiring radio announcers do. They go work as a doctor to pay their way through, and waiters as well. Waiters go work as doctors to pay their way through.
2: That's so sad. You have to pay. Government should pay.
0: Jenny, lovely to talk to you. You have a good night.
2: Me too. Thanks, Andrew. I'm listening.
0: I'm glad. All right. Keep those calls coming in as well. Don't just listen. Be interactive. 8223-0000 and text 0448-083295. Daryl is listening and says, how much has this government cost Australians? Well, how much are they still going to cost Australians? You have a look at the amount of interest we're paying on our debt, our record debt, not just federally, nationally, but here in South Australia as well. Phenomenal amount. Stephen at Aberfoyle Park has texted in, says, hi, Andrew. Been back from 5 warm days in Darwin. A few days ago, for my first time, it surprised me a bit. Twice as big and twice as good than I expected. Good mix of people and ages in and around the town. It's like nobody needs to go to work. All tan with shorts and tops, jumping in swimming pools at hotels and resorts in the city. Lots of German tourists there as well. Most are scantily clad. So, in short, Andrew, great place to have a short escape from the Adelaide coldness and to de-stress for a while. Good for you too, if any callers give you a hard time. Stephen, I've been up to Darwin a couple of times. I think I've been up there 3 times. But when I was doing on exercise with the Air Force, and I'm not a fan of humidity. And I'm not a fan of crocodiles and things that kill you, which you'll find out there in Darwin Harbour. But you know, might go and have another look one day during winter again, when the weather is a little bit nicer. And like you say, it'd be a good break up in Darwin too during these cold winter nights. And then when it's getting down to 5 degrees, everybody I speak to is complaining about the cold weather and how they're really feeling it as well. Keep those calls coming in. 8223-0000 is the number. Text 0448-083295. Andrew Ryman. No, to 11:30, not midnight. I keep on thinking it's Saturday night, but it's not. It's Friday night, so we're here to 11:30. Charlie standing by to take your call right now.
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5: It is Open Line Talk back on your Friday night here on 1395 Adelaide's 5AA, and it is Andrew Rymer with the chair to 11:30, 8223 0000, the number to call, text 0448 08 1395. Steve is at Bellevue Heights. G'day, Steve.
6: G'day, Andrew. Well, good evening.
5: Good evening to you.
6: Having a good night.
5: Yeah, I am actually. Thank you very much for asking.
6: Yeah, I caught that little bit you said about tariffs with Donald Trump.
5: Yeah.
6: And, going back a little while ago, I was on a cruise ship and I was speaking to someone from the US. And I said, tell me how this works when you put tariffs on something.
5: Mm.
6: Who's the one who ends up paying for it? Well, the people who end up buying it, which in this case are the US citizens.
5: Yeah, that's right.
6: And so how is this better for the US country, for the country in a whole, when you're whacking the price up on everything?
5: Yeah, but they're trying to encourage local manufacturing.
6: I understand that, but it's a catch-22 because you look at the auto industry over there.
5: Yeah.
6: Where do they get a lot of their parts from? Canada and Mexico.
5: Yeah.
6: And they whack the tariffs on everything there. So it automatically whacks the price up on their cars. Yeah. It's zero logic behind it, really.
5: Counterproductive, I think, is where you're going with it. Yeah.
6: Absolutely. Mm. I mean, well, I've got to say, I look at some things on YouTube, and I don't think I've ever seen any US president blast as much as Donald Trump. Yeah, you know, if you have a look on there, so many parodies, so many talkback people, late night TV, and they've absolutely caned him. And
5: That's our society of today, Steve.
6: Yes, I know.
5: Yeah, going back to, people had a go at Nixon. Ford, they, you know, went to town on them about back in the day, but they didn't have the social media that we've got now, where everybody is an expert, everybody has an opinion, and they feel comfortable in saying what it is, you know, being radical, if you like, and vocal about criticizing leaders.
6: Yeah, but I mean, Donald Trump's left himself wide open on so many fronts, though.
5: Yeah, well, he's had the guts to do that. And I've got to say, I admire him for that. I don't like everything he does, and I try to keep myself at arm's length about what's happening in the United States. I'm more worried about our government doing the right thing by us here in Australia, which I don't believe they are. And I'd rather people focus on that than venting their anger at the US. I say, put the focus pure and simply, if you're an Australian, put it on our government to fix the problems we have here. We've got no sway about what's happening in America, but we do have a sway when it comes to our governments here in Australia.
6: Well, I mean, I work as a support worker.
5: Yeah.
6: And one thing I can't understand, one person I'd like to speak to is the Transport Minister, up at Elizabeth train station. Now, there's a ramp to get off, but there's a locked gate on it.
5: Mm.
6: So you can't access it, which why bother having it there? Well, and the only way you can get across there is via an overhead thing where you've got two lifts. If the lifts aren't working, now this is what happened to me. It's happened to me twice with a client who's in a wheelchair. Well, the lift's not going. You've got to wait for the, and I've called up, and I end up having to wait for the next train. Now, on the weekends, they're half an hour apart. And I had to get on the next train to go up to the next station to get off to catch the other train to come back.
5: Mm.
6: Now, when you're on a limited time frame, this is ridiculous. Now, why is there a locked gate there in the first place? I called up and they said for safety. What safety? I cannot understand that. I don't know of any other platform in Adelaide that has that situation.
5: Yeah, I've been meaning to take a train trip. Just to go down to Adelaide Railway Station and just get on a train, maybe go up to Blair, do something along those sort of lines, go to Outer Harbour, head down to down south to Colonnades or something like that, just to have a bit of a look firsthand at how our train services are going and get a bit of an indication about the accessibility, the safety issues, just so I have a better understanding. So I'm glad you brought that up tonight, Steve, because I'm gonna try and get on and have a look at our trains and just to get a bit more of an indication about some of the issues that we're having.
6: Yeah, I mean, there are a few. I mean, one thing I'll say too is that sometimes I've gotten on there and you see where some, and I presume there, teenagers and young adults who brought food on and left a mess. And it clearly states no food on
5: the train. No, no, that's exactly right.
6: I mean, I will say occasionally I'll have snacks, but I'll take the rubbish with me.
5: Yeah. And so everybody should.
6: They should, but there's a lot of people who don't.
5: Yeah.
6: You know, which appalls me.
5: Yeah. Well, it's annoying. But, it's frustrating. And you know what? Another thing I really hate is people putting their feet up on the chairs, because you could be in a suit. You're on your way to work. You're in a suit. Somebody has been, you know, putting their feet on the chair. Who knows where their feet have been? Who knows what they've walked in, whether they've just gone to a bathroom, whether they've walked through mud or you know, a spillage, and then they put the feet up on the seats and bang, you know, you ruin a perfectly good suit.
6: Yeah. On a different sideline too, one thing that I get really annoyed at is when I see people walk out of disabled toilets.
5: Yep.
6: Mind you, I'm sure the toilet works. I'd rather use the term wheelchair friendly.
5: Mm-hmm.
6: But, being a support worker,
5: you'd have a bit more sensitivity when it comes to the terminology used.
6: Yeah.
5: Yeah.
6: But, I mean, people have got a bad habit of saying things and they really mean something a bit different.
5: Mm-hmm.
6: Well, an example is, I mean, people will use it's a bit tight or it's something, whereas it's tight.
5: Mm.
6: You know, it's like, you see, this is like a shoebox.
5: Yep.
6: You know, people have said that and say it's light. Well, really doesn't really add anything to it. But anyway, that's my perspective.
5: Friend of mine, he was telling me a story recently how just what you're talking about, how people, they go to say one thing, but something completely different comes out of out of their mouth.
6: Yeah.
5: And he was having breakfast with his wife one morning, and he went to say, "Pass me the salt," and instead he said, "You ruined my life, you such and such."
6: Freudian slip.
5: I can't use the exact language you used.
6: Yeah. No, we all do that periodically.
5: No, it's a joke, Steve.
6: Yeah, I know. I don't.
5: No. All right, yeah. Steve. Thanks for calling in. Good to talk to you.
6: Not a problem. Okay, cheers. Bye.
5: Okay, cheers. Bye. 8223-0000 is the number. The text line 0448-083095. Leonie's listening up in Darwin. G'day, Leonie. She says, Andrew, no humidity now. I think that comes when the wet comes. It's beautiful. Thanks, Leonie. You and the family are well up in Darwin. Stephen says, P.S., yeah, we had a good time, 31 degrees every day at the moment, no humidity, no crocs while on harbour cruise, just a dolphin, and plenty of activity south of Darwin, Palmerston, etc., roads, highways, and other infrastructure, Northern Territory in general, a place on the move. Good on you, Stephen. Thank you very much for that. Rosie's at Blackwood. Hi, Rosie.
7: Oh, my God. I've had a couple of, four whiskies.
5: Four whiskies. What sort of whiskies?
7: I don't know what they are, but absolutely fabulous.
5: Yeah, anyway. But the single malts, blends?
7: Blends.
5: Scotch whiskey, Australian whiskey, Japanese whiskey?
7: No, Australian.
5: Australian whiskey. All right.
7: Oh, yeah. Anyway. I don't like you. Anyway, your voice are my family of home. I feel comforted and protected and familiar. I go to bed feeling the warmth that you can't describe. Politics doesn't mean anything to me, but I just live in peace and love my life, but yeah. I love listening to your voice.
5: Thanks, Rosie. Thank you.
7: It's good.
5: Yeah, I'm glad it gives you comfort. I do get feedback from people, whether it's through radio or doing funeral services, that people do enjoy listening to it because they get comfort from my voice, and I think I'm very blessed that I do that. Yeah.
7: Yeah, it's just like home, like being home.
5: Yeah. Oh, that's very nice of you to say that, Rosie.
7: I go to bed and I sort of listen to your voice and I think, that's good, fine, you know?
5: I should have been an anaesthetist.
7: Oh, God. Really?
5: Yeah, because I'm good at putting people to sleep.
7: Oh, my God. Yeah. No, you're good. You're doing good. You're doing really good.
5: Well, it's kind of you to say that, Rosie. Thank you very much.
7: Okay.
5: And how are you staying warm on these cold winter nights?
7: Oh, God. We've got a combustion heater with the wood.
5: Oh, lovely.
7: Love it. I love it, yeah.
5: Yeah, they're great.
7: But, yeah, Dad was born in Lithuania, Mum Estonian, so I'm into the cold weather.
5: Yeah.
7: So at the moment I've got my shorts on. I might take them shortly. I love the cold.
5: Well, if you've got one of those combustion heaters, they get hot really quickly and they can stay hot really quickly. Then quite often you've got to have a door open or a window open because they're so hot.
7: Oh, well, tomorrow morning, so I've got it cranking tonight. Mm. I'll close it down and tomorrow morning they'll be cold.
5: Yeah.
7: And then I'll just put a couple of bits of wood on. That'll do me. You've got to keep it going. Through the week, you can't just, you know what I mean?
5: Like, yeah, because the house absorbs the heat, so it stays warm there.
7: Yeah.
5: How much are you paying for wood at the moment?
7: Oh, God. Well, I get half a ton of mallee root and half a ton of red gum.
5: Right.
7: $600, I think it is.
5: Right, for a ton of
7: wood.
5: But
7: it'll do me for a couple of months.
5: Yeah, yeah.
7: If I just keep it going slowly, otherwise, you can just keep burning.
5: Just talking about combustion heaters, we used to have one years ago in one of the houses and when I was married, and I loved it. I loved cold winter nights with the combustion heater going.
7: Gorgeous.
5: And
7: absolutely gorgeous.
5: You're a bit scary when you've got little children who have wandering fingers in case they burn themselves.
7: Yeah,
5: we put a little cage around it.
7: Yeah, To
5: make sure they didn't go near
7: but
5: it.
7: But what I don't understand, well, we've been, oh, God, we've been in Blackwood for 50 years.
5: Yeah.
7: Why they can't, with the national parks, let us go in and just clean it up and collect the wood?
5: Mm. Well, the wood that's on the side of the road as well, Rosie.
7: No, you can't.
5: Yeah,
7: you
5: no,
7: can't.
5: But that's what, you're saying, why can't you go into the national parks and do it? But the same when it comes to the wood on the side of the road. The national parks, it wouldn't be too good if everybody up in Blackwood or around the Adelaide Hills goes in there with their chainsaws on the weekends and cuts down trees. There wouldn't be a national park there for much longer.
7: It's not cutting down trees, it's just what's there.
5: Getting rid of the debris.
7: Dead.
5: Yeah. But, I mean, that's the argument with that, with the greenies, that's the animals' habitats.
7: Oh, God.
5: So the snakes are in there. Your frogs are in there, your lizards are in there, your elephants in there,
7: Yeah, but what about the fire risk, you know?
5: Yeah. Your dolphins are in there.
7: Dolphins.
5: Yeah.
7: Yeah, but, you know, it's expensive.
5: Oh, it is, no doubt about it. But fuel is expensive full stop.
7: Mm.
5: Doesn't matter. Staying warm is not a cheap exercise.
7: No, but I'd still rather, you know, get the wood delivered, the heat.
5: Yeah.
7: It's just so warming, you know, having that combustion heat and seeing the flames and, you know, and it warms the whole house. It really does.
5: Oh, look, yeah. But it's a lovely heat. And like you say, you can walk around with shorts and a T-shirt and you feel absolutely comfortable and
7: absolutely
5: it's nice.
7: Beautiful.
5: Yeah.
7: And, well, everywhere we are, I reckon every second house has got the chimneys going with the smoke coming. I love that. I love seeing them. It's just gorgeous.
5: I think there must be something, when your family comes from the Northern Hemisphere, there's something in your DNA which you never get rid of.
7: When it
5: comes to those experiences, when it comes to cold weather, that affinity to the cold weather and enjoying things like a combustion heater or an open fire, there's something...
7: So homely.
5: Yeah, it is.
7: Like your voice.
5: Rosie, thank you very much. It was lovely to hear from you. Have a scotch for me, will you?
7: I'm having one right now.
5: All right, we'll make it. Have two, all right? I'm thirsty.
7: Okay.
5: Thank you very much.
7: All right. Love you. Bye.
5: Thank you very much, Rosie. It's 25 minutes to 11 here on 1395 Adelaide's 5AA. Peter A has sent in a message. He says, Andrew, good family, parents. Doesn't come with a retirement plan. Thank you very much, Peter A. Another text says, big fan of One Nation's commitment to consistency. They managed to stay stuck in 1996 for three whole decades now. Andrew, is it true One Nation is rebranding to All Nations? No. Wow. Could have fooled me with all that inclusive, unifying energy they radiate. And knowing your luck, Andrew, you'll catch the Outer Harbour train and end up meeting Jimmy from Taparoo. Thank you very much. He called me for the first time last night on air. That was an interesting phone call. Rex has sent me a message. Rex says, G'day, Andrew. If you care to Google ABC Gina Reinhardt video, you will note the latest hatred and scuttlebutt they're infesting the airwaves with. Surely complete defunding is looming. If only, Rex, if only. 8223-00-00 is my number. Text 0448-08-1395. 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
5: Open line talk back on your Friday night here on 1395 Adelaide's 5AA. Charlie's standing by to take your calls so we can get interactive. We can find out what you have on your mind. And that interactive number again is 8223 0000. Text 0448 08 1395. Mark at Parafield Gardens. Good evening to you, Mark.
16: How are you going, Andrew?
5: I'm all right. How are you going?
16: Yeah, I want to talk to you about before Christmas, I reckon.
5: Yeah,
16: I reckon I've spoken to you about a dozen times over probably 10 years.
5: Yeah, I recognise your voice. Like I recognise the voice. I recognise the name.
16: I reckon first couple of times I've called you, you dumped me a couple of times.
5: I was going to say, I remember dumping you a few times. I think just about every time.
16: Probably deserved it.
5: You did?
16: Nah, it's been all right the last 10 times or so. I'm not keeping actually score.
5: No, mate, it is what it is. It's part of the journey, Mark.
16: About that. So yep. I won't come and give you my usual doom and gloom and everything because I think we all know that nothing's getting any better. It's just getting worse.
5: I think we're in for some interesting times. We are in for some very interesting times. And I think a lot of things are probably going to come to a head in next year, 2027.
16: Yeah. Well, I don't think Donald Trump's calling the shots in America.
5: Don't you?
16: He's just the yes man for Israel and the Zionists, sure. And I shouldn't be saying that because that'll probably get me anti-Semitic or whatever. So I shouldn't have said that. But we'll quickly forget about that. But I think this war in Iran, Chris, quickly, I think it's just a smoke screen to bring the new world order in. Because I don't know if you're aware they're going to try and bring the digital ID in. November or something like that?
5: Oh, yeah. We're losing our freedoms left, right and centre. They're talking about they're bringing in these data centres. There's a lot of changes that are being made.
16: No, well, they're not talking about the data centres. They're doing it. They're doing it all over the world. You know, it's not just here. It's everywhere.
5: Mm-hmm.
16: You know, and there's nothing we can do to stop it. We could talk about it. We could talk about politics. We can... I think it's not even worth talking about politics anymore because, like, I don't think it's doing anything. They're not listening.
5: They're not. You're absolutely right. They're arrogant as hell. Arrogant as hell.
16: Oh, more than arrogant.
5: I mean, we've got a cost of living crisis. We've got a cost of living crisis in this country. We've got housing crisis. We've got hospital crisis. We've got crisis after crisis after crisis, and the Labor government collectively, they're this weekend talking about changing the Australian flag. I mean, how much more out of touch can you be?
16: Sorry to butt in, but you're going into politics again then.
5: No, I'm talking about the Australian flag.
16: It doesn't matter if the Liberals are in and Pauline's not going to save her. Because she's a part of the big club.
5: I'm talking about the Australian flag and how there's issues out there. And, Mark, whether you like it or not, everything comes back to politics.
16: Yeah. Oh, well, yeah. That's just the puppet show. The politicians, it doesn't matter what country. Oh, Putin would be running Russia. But Trump's just a puppet. All their Congress, all their politicians, all of our... politicians, state and federal, they're only puppets. They don't run a thing.
5: Well, if they're puppets, what are we?
16: Oh, we're just, hang on, think about that for 2 seconds there. I was going to, like, not be too controversial because I heard the lady saying that she likes listening to your voice.
5: Yeah.
16: You have got a very good voice for a broadcaster and you do a good job.
5: Thank you very much, Mark.
16: So, yeah, I'll just say that, like, you know, like I said, you dumped me twice before in the earlier days.
5: Well, I'm not going to dump you for saying lovely things about me, you know.
16: no one probably remembers, but I heard Leo on the radio last night as the radio was going.
5: Mm-hmm.
16: He sounds like he's a, you know what, I spoke to you this again, there was a, chap down at, there's a chap depot, I think it still is, down at the Fracker Market. And Robert Osborne, owned it. And there's this guy called Barry. He was about 50 at the time. This would be about 24 years ago.
5: Mm-hmm.
16: And he sounds exactly like Leo.
5: All right.
16: And I'll tell you about, I'm sure he's not confusing Leo as, but he's probably not. He just sounds like him. I worked with him for a couple of years every day. We used to take pallets in and out, like, all day for Shep, back and forth from Gilman to Bracket Market. And he was an all right guy. Yeah, he just sounds like Leo. So, Leo, if you're listening and you're using an alias, doesn't matter.
5: No, it's Leo's Leo, mate. There can only be one Leo.
16: He calls in a lot, doesn't he? Oh, there's nothing wrong with Leo. Hey, you know what?
5: Yeah.
16: Just think, he could do a show with you. Andrew and Leo.
5: I do get a lot of feedback that people really enjoy listening to our conversations.
16: Wherever he's at, he's not rich, he's not poor, he's just... comfortable.
5: He's just an everyday Australian just getting by. Hey,
16: yeah,
5: Mark.
16: Yeah, I might leave it there. I'll ring you another time and I'll give you a bit more of an education. we'll leave it at that.
5: Thank you very much, Mark.
16: The last time I spoke to you, you said I gave you a bit of insight. So
5: right.
16: We'll leave it there for tonight.
5: There we go.
16: I'll ring you again another time.
5: Yeah, I'm always up for a bit of insight. Thank you very much.
16: No worries. Everyone's got to be. All right.
5: Thanks, Mark.
16: Talk to you again.
5: You too. Take care. 13 minutes to 11 here on 1395 Adelaide's 5AA. Stephen Panner is listening, says, bring on the chainsaws. Let's get cracking on this world-class golf course, which will be great for SA. Stephen. Adam texted, says, hi, Andrew, I'm so angry and want to change the Australian flag. And Albo said he doesn't get involved in culture wars. What a joke of a prime minister he is. Adam, thank you for your text as well. 8223-0000 is my number. Text 0448-08-1395.
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0: officer sustained a gunshot wound to their leg. The officer has since been transported to hospital for treatment and is in a stable condition. Officers remain at the address and are attempting to engage the man, and members of the public are asked to avoid the area. All this is an ongoing matter, and there's no further information at this time. So as I reiterate, it is a Queensland incident. It is not here in South Australia, but what it does is really highlight the dangerous work of police officers, and they never know what it is or really know what it is they are walking into when they're out there assisting members of the public, be it doing welfare checks, when it comes to traffic stops, when it comes to just engaging with people in the streets. They never know what they are walking into. Just keep that in mind and try and show as much respect and understanding to police officers as you possibly can. So I can, just allow them to do their job as much as possible. Now, is Sally going to talk to me? Sally at Birkenhead, I'm not sure what's happening with her call. So we go to Paul at Balaclava. Hello, Paul.
1: Hi, Dr. Andrew.
0: How are you?
1: Yeah, a bit cold. I'm glad I'm not homeless.
0: Yeah, well, I'm glad you're not homeless as well.
1: Now, first of all, for Jenny, every Wednesday night, I think it's Tracy Yang.
0: Mm-hmm.
1: She comes in between 8:30 and 10 o'clock, or she speaks, and any questions health-related, she's there to help you, you know?
0: Yeah.
1: So if Jenny rings on the Wednesday night, she'll get all the advice that she needs, because the base is probably something health-related, diet-related, or dehydration. I always think back of when the coronavirus was on, COVID-19,
0: mm-hmm.
1: how all the people, all the hoarding of toilet paper, all of a sudden people, it's toilet paper. I remember growing up and used to buy two rolls of toilet paper at a time, you know, but enough of that. Homeless people are not going to be that much comforted. There's no money for, the petrol's going up. And some people are doing it up, but others, Phil Hoffman, he has exposed with lots and lots of travel agents in them. Many, many hundreds, if not thousands of people, they can afford to go spend $10,000 or $20,000 go. So they go up and down the Danube or Antarctica the chain is only as strong as the weakest link. Now, I don't think the homeless people tonight are going to be that worried. They'll be worried about the elements, about dying in the cold, and it's not safe. I wouldn't even walk around in some big country towns now, you know?
0: Mm.
1: Like, it's not safe to walk around in Adelaide. Like, back in the 70s, marijuana, too much peace and joy and love. We can't have that. Seems like all the politicians, they on good wages, so they're very into the only threat is, the Chinese are going to come out and take my house or take my land and that. The homeless people tonight are not going to be worried, but it seems to be, it doesn't matter, One Nation or Liberal, they're not going to complain. Billions and billions and billions of dollars for war machines, planes, submarines. We can't have the Iranians have the uranium, but it's all right, nuclear submarines. Australia's got so many, 26 billion.
0: That's right, Paul.
1: There's always money. Can't have pointing hands and pardon me, George or Angus Taylor saying, look, you can spend a couple of billion dollars, it's debt, right? Is that a good

0: machine. They want to be ready for war. Paul,
1: unfortunately, we've got to go to the news, mate, but I thank you very much for your call, all right? And sorry, you sound a little bit upset tonight about the issues that you are talking about, but thank you for calling in. 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
14: A shower or two tomorrow and 14 after a low of 7. Good evening, I'm Mel Usher. One of Australia's largest energy companies is investigating a potential breach of customer data. Chris McCarthy has the details.
15: Hackers claim to have accessed 2 million customer records from Origin Energy. The hackers providing a sample of 50 customers' details to News Corp after they say Origin ignored evidence of the breach for almost 3 weeks. Origin Energy says the incident may have affected customer data, but believes credit card and bank details are not a part of the hack. If proven, the breach would rank among Australia's largest after strikes against Optus, Medibank and Qantas.
14: The message about speeding is still not getting through to drivers. SAPOL conducted Operation Safe Speed from Monday, July 13 to Sunday, July 19. 319 drivers were fined, arrested or reported, with three drivers detected travelling at an excessive speed, along with one driver who returned a positive breath test of 0.105. During the operation, there were no lives lost, but six serious injuries reported. Speed has been a contributing factor in 14% of lives lost on SA roads this year. Industry leaders are warning Australia's rising alcohol taxes are fueling a dangerous black market. While the draft beer excise remains temporarily frozen, spirits will next month face their highest tax increases since COVID. The Australian Hotels Association's Steve Ferguson says the government needs to taper the alcohol excise before it's too late.
16: Where the cost of spirits is so high that people are coming in now that shouldn't be, and taking advantage of that. It's crazy to think that in about 3 to 4 years' time, tax take on spirits and beer and wine will be $8 billion and only $2 billion on tobacco.
14: The federal government is injecting $32 million into a project to turn forest waste into sustainable jet fuel. The project will process leftover sawdust and bark into methanol and low-carbon aviation fuel in South Australia and Victoria. The rise of work from home has led to a new workplace trend known as micro-shifting. The model allows staff to split their standard 8-hour day into smaller blocks, helping them manage personal commitments alongside their workload. Employment expert Roxanne Calder says bosses must look at role design rather than individual demands.
17: So if you are an employer and you're thinking about doing this, it really has to be reflective of the job. Does the job allow for the flexibility? Not is it about the individual who's requiring the flexibility. And you have to do a whole new workplace redesign to make it work.
14: The La La Land movie poster has been given a tweak as it returns to cinemas for its 10th anniversary. Star Ryan Gosling didn't like the way his hand looked, so it's been changed per his request. Now turning to 5AA Sport, and Tex Walker will be back for the Crows for tomorrow night's clash with Collingwood. Finbar Maley has also been named alongside Nick Murray. It will be Isaac Rankin's first meeting with the Magpies since that homophobic slur last year. Crows coach Matthew Nix wants to see the crowd behave.
18: We'll do what we can to entertain and put on a show. That's what it's about. We ask our supporters to just enjoy that and get involved with that part of it, and then be respectful like we ask of all our players. Be respectful.
14: Port will name their side tomorrow night. They head to the Gabba to play the Lions this round. Well, Melbourne coach Stephen King says they'll fight tooth and nail to keep unrestricted free agent Tom Sparrow at the club. Port Adelaide and Essendon are among the clubs interested in the midfielder. And more movement around LIV Golf. It's lost its feeder tour. The Asian Tour has signed a deal to be brought into line with the European and the PGA Tour. That's 5AA Sport. Now checking the forecast, showers down to 7 tonight, a shower or two tomorrow, 14, a possible shower on Friday, 15, Saturday showers also 15. 5AA, always Adelaide.
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1: Thank you very much, Melusha. 5 minutes after 11, and it's 11 degrees outside at the moment. We're here for about another half hour. Myself and Charlie, he's standing by to take your calls right now on 8223-0000. Thank you to the person who sent in the text and the picture of the homeless person in the CBD. And I have seen that person and quite a number of other people who are homeless within the CBD. So thank you very much for that. And be horrible to be out on a night like tonight in the cold weather that we are experiencing. Gail sent me in a text. Good on you, Gail. She says, "Hi, Andrew. I heard Matthew Pantelis talking with a delegate from the Butterfly Conservation Society this morning, and there's a rally planned for tomorrow at 11 a.m. in relation to saving the checkered copper butterfly on the corner of Halifax Street and East Terrace. The Butterfly Conservation Society is wanting the government to revise the track plan of the Motorcycle Grand Prix so that it does not run through the butterfly's habitat. The butterfly is apparently very unique, and I've heard one of your callers ring about this issue on a number of occasions. I am working tomorrow and unable to attend. However, I just wanted to let the listeners know, and anyone can attend this rally and respectfully voice their support to conserve this butterfly. Gail, I heard that interview as well, and it was very interesting. So good on you for bringing that up. Thank you very much for that. 8223-0000 is the number to call, and we've got Sally at Birkenhead on the line. Hi, Sally.
19: Hi, Andrew. Callers you've had so far, mine sounds a bit of trivial, and I thought I would have been happy to carry mine over until next week. Yeah, I had my cataract surgery today, and I was ready to back out even at the last minute when they got me on the bed.
1: Yeah.
19: I was so anxious. I was terrible about not the procedure, but about being put to sleep. And I was so lucky when one of the nurses came in and she said, oh, yeah, you can come here. And I had my daughter-in-law with me, and she's an RN. And she used to work at Parkwin before that hospital closed up.
1: Yeah.
19: And then she went to the RAN for mergers. Now she does fly in, fly out at in a mining industry because it's good money and put them set up, I suppose. But anyway, I was lucky we planned it. And anyway, she said, I don't know when you go through this. It only takes about 15 minutes, Andrew. But it's a 2 hour before, you know, where they've got to come in every half hour and put your drops in.
1: Yeah. That would be so intimidating, having somebody muck around with your eyes. I know it's nothing new. Cataract surgery makes a huge difference, but I hate the thought of anybody doing anything to my eyes.
19: But I was so lucky. They let my daughter-in-law go into every section before they start the procedure, and that right up until the anaesthetist come in. Mm. And he said to my daughter-in-law, I know you. Where do I know you from?
1: Right.
19: She said, oh, Parkwin, before they closed up.
1: Yeah.
19: And he said, well, you can stay here while I inject her, but after that you've got to get out before the surgeon comes in. And so I think the whole thing today, just to help me, but anybody that's frightened of it, it's only a series of eye drops for half hour, I think, intervals.
1: Right.
19: But the procedure itself, I said to them, I don't want to be put to sleep. I just want to be put out of it. And all I could see in front of my eye was shadows.
1: Yeah.
19: Nothing. And so I don't want, but you know what, the reason I wanted to say this to you, Andrew, because, say, Julie and knew me, and we were trying to have fun with the nursing staff beforehand, and they said to us, would you like to watch a series of Home and Away during this? And I said, no. Can we get on to Wow Radio or 5AA?
1: Right.
19: And they put on Wow Radio for us. And do you know what? I have to say it, and I shouldn't. But we often listen to him.
1: That's nice.
19: And I thought, should I say it or shouldn't I? But they said sometimes surgeons, they like their own music. And the one we had, I don't know what station he was on, Andrew, but he was playing the Bee Gees.
1: Right.
19: So I don't know what station he was on. I don't think it would have been. I reckon it might have been our station. I don't know.
1: Yeah. Well, yeah, who knows?
19: But it doesn't really matter as long as people feel comfortable and they listen to the. You don't need to be nasty, do you?
1: No, I don't think so. No, why?
19: And when they said to us, then one of the nurses said to us as we were leaving, after we'd had a sandwich, a cup of coffee, oh, I like that radio station. That's number four.
1: Yeah.
19: And she didn't tell us what doctor.
1: Right. Okay.
19: listen to music while they're operating on you?
1: Well, they probably do, because it distracts the patient. It's like going to a dentist, and when you're back in the chair, you're looking up at the ceiling, they've got a television up there so you can watch TV and be distracted.
19: But would you like to be distracted when you're operating on me, bloody eyes?
1: Well, you're distracted. The doctors aren't distracted. They're concentrating on what they're doing. But it takes your mind off of it.
19: All I could see was shadows going past. I didn't know anything.
1: Yeah.
19: But she said he likes the music, and the music that was playing was the Bee Gees at the time.
1: Right.
19: So, and when he came in, he said, "Oh, I know you," he said to Julie, da-da-da. And he said, I wouldn't be able to say his name, would I?
1: No, that's all right. But it just shows you what a small world Adelaide is, a small place.
19: Well, I had it down at Western Community Hospital, put it that way.
1: Yeah. But the main thing is you come out of it and you're right now. You got rid of your cataracts.
19: Well, I don't know, because they've taped up the eye.
1: Yeah.
19: And then we've got a plastic thing over it. And then because we've got four sons, daughter-in-laws, we try to get together every so often. And Simon made a thing to all have get together tomorrow at one of the hotels close by to our station.
1: Yeah.
19: And one of our boys wrote to him tonight, or spoke to him tonight, and said, "No, Mum doesn't want to go anywhere looking like this. What if we all dob in and just come to Mum's house and we'll just all have something?"
1: Yeah, get some takeaway.
19: Yeah, and so that's what they're going to do tomorrow. And then somebody said, "Yeah, but what about so-and-so from our A station, because they've been good for months." So I said, "Yeah, they can come too."
1: Right, yeah. Well, so, yeah, get some takeaway. Make a bit of a day of it.
19: Yeah, they're going to get party pizzas, chicken chips and salad, so it fits in for everybody.
1: Fair enough. I would have got Chinese.
19: You know what? I love Chinese, Andrew, but I'm allergic to crustacean. I'm always frightened.
1: Well, don't have crustacean.
19: I put a little bit of oyster sauce in there.
1: Well, yeah, and if you have fried rice, special fried rice, there's prawns in it.
19: Yeah, see, I can't have. And that was the one of the problems today before they started my eye surgery.
1: Yeah.
19: Because sometimes I put betadine, so that means I'm also allergic to iodine.
1: Yeah.
19: And so they did something else. But, no, it's worked out well for me. And I just wanted you to know. And I wanted you to know that some of the surgical nurses like your show.
1: Well, that's lovely. That's lovely. Say good day to them. I'm glad they like it.
19: Yeah, well, the next one is the 21st of August for the left eye.
1: All right. Well, hopefully everything goes well and you get rid of those cataracts, because it'd be a pain.
19: Okay.
1: All right. Thanks, Sally. Okay. You take care. And enjoy your lunch, too, with your family.
19: Well, yeah, but you know what? Sometimes I think I'd like to go to sleep.
1: All right. Sally, take care.
19: Yeah.
1: Okay, cheers. Bye-bye. Bye. All right, it's 11:15 here on 1395 Adelaide's 5AA. My telephone number is 8223-0000 and text 0448-08-1395.
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1: The original sin, that goes back a few years, doesn't it? In Excess, one of the great bands of the 80s, the great Australian bands of the 80s. Got a text here, Andrew. Since the Andrews Allen tag team is the primary financial sponsor of the Glasgow Games, will the athletes be wearing Victoria? The education state on their uniforms. The UK government didn't spend a single pound, but our brilliant leaders happily turned Victorian taxpayers into a global ATM. Victorian number plates officially began displaying the Victoria, the education state slogan, on October 16, 2015. Thank you very much for your text. Yeah, Max says, the homeless situation. Couldn't believe on Sunday afternoon what I saw outside the Coles at Firle. There was a woman in her late 30s to early 40s with a young child that was sitting on the ground, and she looked like she was begging with a thing for people to put money in, like a hat or whatever. Yeah, Max, it's heartbreaking. It's heartbreaking what we're seeing out there on our streets. And I wonder how Labor representatives, state and federally, while they're here in Adelaide, are they wandering around the streets? I know they're going to the pubs. The Prime Minister's been going to pubs. But have they been looking at the dire straits of so many South Australians who are now homeless and taking notice and thinking, let's do something about that? I don't think so. Heather Pennington. Hi, Heather.
3: Hi, Andrew. Yeah, I heard Jenny's call, Jen from Alamgupta Gardens.
1: Yeah.
3: And also, yeah, you know, I suppose we're in that era, you know, when you get older, you sort of, and with, I've sort of known for, oh, over 30 years these people have been on, you know what I mean? So it's almost like you know them, but you don't. And it's really interesting to listen to them. So thank you, Jen. Now, anyway, remember our producers, Maisie and Jenny?
1: Yeah.
3: Maisie, she travelled. She loved talking to the people.
1: Maz.
3: What was her name?
1: Maz.
3: Yeah. Yeah, but that might have been Maisie. It's shortened. Yeah, Maz. It was Maz. Mm-hmm. Yeah. Okay. Now, she travelled all the way from Gawler.
1: Yeah.
3: All the time because she loved the people. And when she was no longer included in the team, at 5AA, she actually rang me. And I thought that was absolutely beautiful because she missed all the people. You know what I mean?
1: Yeah, yeah.
3: And then there was Jenny back when Bob was on.
1: Yeah, Jenny at Adelaide Gardens.
3: No.
1: No, it was another Jenny.
3: Jenny, the producer.
1: Yeah, but she used to be a caller, and she was Jenny at Adelaide Gardens. She was another Jenny at Adelaide Gardens.
3: Oh, okay.
1: Yep.
3: Oh, I've got it. Yep. And, you know, and the people that I really miss, well, we can't have Mary from Ardrossenbeck and Nancy, both gone. And then there was a lady called Flora, and I mentioned it the other night. That was the one that had the bombing at 16 years old and all the rest of the class got. And she was the only one surviving. She was told, you know, she wouldn't go in there with the all of them hurtled in there, you know. And anyway, so, and I don't know, but she would definitely be well and truly in her 90s. And anyway, so, you know, we don't know if Trish is still going from Paraka.
1: No, we haven't heard from her for a long time.
3: No, yeah. She had a son or something in Darwin. Does somebody know if she's still okay? Anyway, something else, what the hell was it? I agree with Mark. I do think that it's not Trump running the country. I think it's Netanyahu. It's just because even though they're getting the arms to shoot off, missiles and stuff, I think he's actually controlling it myself, but I don't know. But anyway, Trump expected us to help them when he went out on his own on a limb. Didn't even include us in the plans, did he? No, you don't do that.
1: Well,
3: you've got to have an army behind you. And I knew
1: the thing is, did he have enough faith in the government of the time in order to trust them with that intelligence? And that's, see, Heather, it's not just as simple as him not including us. They were about to launch an attack on Iran. And they didn't want to telegraph that attack. And it's to say, if they had have consulted with Australia, somebody from the government, somebody from our services, wouldn't have contacted Iran and warned them of that impending attack.
3: Oh, I get it. Yes, and that does happen too. Yeah.
1: Well, absolutely right. If you've got to do what America has done in relation to Iran.
3: That's why he kept it silent.
1: Well, you're not going to telegraph it, otherwise we'll find out.
3: No, because someone will.
1: Yeah.
3: I get it. Yeah. Oh, well, yeah. But, you know, and also, you know, getting back to this, Gertie and Scottish Mary. I wonder if they're still going.
1: Oh, I don't think Gertie is. I don't think Gertie is.
3: I don't think so.
1: No,
3: you know,
1: Scottish Mary.
3: I lost Mary. One of my, I don't know, I think it was my dog or my cat, and I only wanted people to ring. It's the most beautiful time They wouldn't get off the phone. I missed all the show program. They stayed on there talking to me nearly 2 hours. Can you believe it? And then it was because they just wanted to talk to me, you know? It's beautiful. And I think they live together. I'm not sure.
1: Who lives together?
3: Gertie and Scottish Mary.
1: Oh.
3: Yeah.
1: Right, okay.
3: You would remember them, wouldn't you?
1: Yeah, of course I remember them.
3: Yeah,
1: but
3: right.
1: I didn't know they lived together.
3: Well, because one got on and then the other one got on, so they had to be together somewhere.
1: Right, okay.
3: But, you know, and it was just beautiful. And the other thing is, dear Neil, Hollywood Neil, he rode his bike. No, he didn't ride it. He put it on the train. He came into 5AA. And he had all the trinkets. It was around Christmas time, all shiny stuff on the bike, you know, brand new bike. He was really proud, so proud. And what happened was he ended up, missed the train back home at midnight.
1: Yeah, that's right. I remember that.
3: He had to ride that bloody bike all the way to Gawler. It took him hours. Well, a couple of hours, I think.
1: I thought,
3: this is what people... just value the 5AA, you know, like with, you know, with the producers, with and even Charlie out there, and that, you know, and I just think it's, you know, they have a really good enjoyment being part of the team, you know, 5AA.
1: Mm-hmm.
3: Yeah. I better get going. Anyone coming?
1: Is Leo coming on or what's happened? Leo was there a moment ago, but I'm not sure what's happened to him.
3: He's probably cut off because I was on here. So I said to Charlie, just chop me off and let someone else if they're coming on. So come on, Leo, get back on. All right. Thanks, Andrew.
1: All right, Heather. You look after yourself, all right? Thank you for calling in. It's 29 minutes after 11 here on 1395 Adelaide's 5AA. You are listening to Open Line Talkback. We've got about another 5 or 6 minutes to go, and then we will hand you over to the overnight program. They'll take you through to midnight, and then after midnight through the early hours of your Saturday morning. And here we are, another Saturday on the way. Rosie has sent me a text saying, thanks for listening to me. Rosie, thank you for calling. It was a lovely call, and I really appreciate that, so good on you. Having a look at the outages, we've still got 11 without power up at Stirling and Upper Sturt. Crews are working to restore power, but we don't know when it will be back on. So that is an interesting situation up there. We don't know why the power is out, but I tell you what, it'd be a very cold night. And speaking of the temperature, it's 10 degrees outside at the moment, but it feels like 9.4. Our overnight minimum is 9 degrees. We've got a top of 16 on the way for tomorrow. Having a look at the week ahead, and yes, we have for Sunday, we're looking at a top of 16, a minimum temperature of 9 degrees and a shower or two. So medium chance of showers, most likely in the early morning. Monday, expect a shower or two, most likely in the afternoon and evening. 17, the forecast top, overnight low 8. Tuesday, high chance of showers, most likely in the morning. 10 degrees, the overnight low, 15, the forecast top. Wednesday, 15, the forecast top, a possible shower. Minimum temperature, 7 degrees. Thursday's going to get all the way down to 5 degrees again, with a top of 15 on the way. And a chance of no rain, which explains why it's going to be so cold overnight. Friday, partly cloudy, 15 degrees, the top 6 degrees, the minimum temperature. And again, a very high chance of no rain. I was coming in to town tonight, and I happened to hear a song I haven't heard in ages. And I thought, I've got to play it. And when you listen to it, you understand why it's a great one.

0: Otis Redding, Try a Little Tenderness. That version came out in 1966, and I know back in the 90s there was a movie, The Commitments, and they featured that song in the movie. It was a big hit again, but I didn't actually realise until now that was originally written by a guy called Harry M. Woods and Jimmy Campbell, Reg Connolly. Reg Connolly wrote the lyrics, and it was first recorded in 1932 by the Ray Noble Orchestra with vocals by Val Rosing. So how do you like that? Otis Redding's version, recorded in 1966, transformed the song into a soul masterpiece featuring a slow, heartfelt opening that builds into an energetic R&B climax. And the arrangement was produced by Isaac Hayes and backed by Booker T and the MGs, giving it the distinctive sound that it had. There we are. Thanks, Charlie, for coming in on a Friday night. Thank you for your calls, your texts, your messages over the last couple of hours. I'm going to be back tomorrow night, 7 till midnight. 7 till midnight, we've got a five-hour shift of open line talk back. So make sure you join me. Be interactive tomorrow night, 7 till midnight, and again on Sunday night. Enjoy your Saturday. Have a good one.
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8: City Discount Tyres. Inducing, he says here in his email. So obsequious, I had to get the dictionary out, to be honest, the thesaurus. Obsequious is eager to please, trying so hard and agreeing with everybody, sort of bowing in a way that's a bit sickening. Obsequious. But then self-effacing style, so that's a criticism. Self-effacing is a compliment. That's sort of lowering yourself to not sort of, you know, big noting yourself. You're sort of just, playing down your achievements to be self-effacing, which is more a compliment. So in a way, those two words don't really belong in the same sentence. It's vomit-inducing. Here we go. Pat never seems to have an opinion. He always sits on the fence, says this email. So I do have an opinion. I've been inspired by this. And I feel like it's time now to have an opinion on this radio program. Are you ready, Grant from Double View? And my opinion is, you're a moron.
9: And it's driving me crazy.
8: 33693. We'll do the intro, the big one. Now, Jay, the other driving me crazy intro. 133693. What is driving you crazy? Is it somebody on the radio? Is it something big or small? Maybe it's your barking dog. What's driving you crazy?
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0: Just like me, get it off your chest. 133-693. What's been driving you crazy? Something obsequious and self-effacing? Or is it a barking dog? Is it something you've seen in the news or your life the last few days? Get it off your chest. 133-693. What's been driving you crazy? And we've got the prize list there too. Find a prize for the best caller. 133-693. Tell me all about it, what's been driving you crazy. This might be something which sort of drives you crazy. So something simple, something very simple that might be annoying you. One of my most favourite sayings is, nothing is so simple that it can't be misunderstood. Nothing is so simple that really, you know, you can't misunderstand it. I found this in my wallet and I thought, oh, this is an example of that. So I was at a hotel not so long ago, and you know the card, or sorry, the case they put the card in, and when they give you the card to the room. On the back of that little case or envelope thingy where you put the card in was the Wi-Fi code. And so I set myself up in there, and I've plugged in the Wi-Fi, so I'm looking at it now. The back of it says Wi-Fi dash, then the name of the actual place where I was staying, and then number one. So I'm putting into the Wi-Fi as the code Wi-Fi dash, and then the name of the hotel, N1. See where I'm going here? And I'm like, this doesn't work. I phone up the front desk. Is that your Wi-Fi code? I said, well, it's Wi-Fi dash, and then the code. Is that the lot? So there you go. Nothing is so simple. It's there before my very eyes, and I'm putting in the wrong code. Can you relate to that? 133-693. Can always be misunderstood, can't it? A big show on the way this morning for you, again, for your listening pleasure, including a discussion with James Ward from drive.com.au. He's a good man, and James Ward will join us soon. We'll talk about a road trip, an adventure that I'll be embarking on very soon, which I'm excited about. Haven't really done a big road trip. It's me on the open road, and we'll tell you all about it with James Ward very soon. But in the meantime, some great road trips. I'd love to know. 133-693. I'd love some advice for you too. So my drive will be Melbourne to Brisbane. We'll talk to James about it soon. 133-693. And of course, I'll listen to talk radio and keep an eye on all that as I drive across to Brisbane. But also a playlist. What should I get as a bit of a playlist? James Ward will tell us about what he enjoyed listening to when on long drives. And 133-693, not too far away. The blank quiz also on the way. We love the blank quiz. That's your chance of picking up a prize thanks to Pestrol. Weird Science with Dr. Carl also coming up. Sport with Andrew Lucas. A communications expert will join us to explain whether you should or shouldn't yell at your dog to sit down during a live TV cross. Welcome to the weekend with Olympia Kwiatkowski. Always fun. After the 5 a.m. news, a few hours away from now, Olympia's list of fun things to do across the nation and Olympia's observation is coming up this morning. All the news and information you need for a brand new day, including what's in the papers and Terry Barnes, the week that was in politics. We'll look at the national conference for the ALP in Adelaide and the news this week making headlines, and a theme, a undercurrent, a subtext of the ALP's national conference is One Nation, the fear of One Nation, and the fact that they know that their vote will, not just the ALP, not so just the Libs, I'm sorry, the ALP also could suffer from losing significant votes to One Nation like they did in Adelaide in the last election. So, interesting. We'll look at that. And the Victorian election too with the Jacinta Allen. An important election in November for the nation. I mean, Victoria needs to be firing economically. 25% of the income from Victoria contributes to the nation. And it needs to be spot on. And it'll also be a window into One Nation again. Will the Liberal Party, which seems to be on track to win when it comes to the Victorian election, will they have to share, you know, a minority government with One Nation? How's that all going to go? So Terry Barnes will talk to us about that and more when we look at the week in politics on Australia Overnight. Craig is here from South Geelong. Hi there, Craig.
1: Paddy P, how's it going?
0: Craig,
1: on this fine night?
0: I'm going well, mate. You got something which has been driving you crazy?
1: Yeah, this obsession over the last, I don't know how long, where people substitute the word person for human. They're a wonderful human.
0: Oh, yeah, it's a little patronising, isn't it? Yeah, right. Yes. You're a wonderful human. Yeah, it's like looking down. Yeah, right.
1: No, just drop. Anyway, that's my drive me crazy tonight.
0: Yeah. You're a wonderful human, and I'm speaking my truth. It's my truth, and I'm just going to sort of do that. I mean, that's code for I'm going to be rude, I think. I'm going to speak my truth and have a go at you. Thank you, Craig. Kay in New South Wales. Yeah. Hello, Kay.
2: Yeah. Hi.
0: Hey, Kay.
2: the ad that you put on for the tiles.
0: Yeah, National Tiles. You got me on the radio in the background there. It's probably confusing you. Just turn it down if you can reach it. Yeah, is that the guy? National Tiles.
2: Virtually, he sings it all the time.
0: Yeah.
2: But you put it on in the night.
0: Right.
2: I don't know.
0: What station are you looking?
2: I don't
0: looking,
2: know.
0: Are you listening to, 2GB? What station are you listening to?
2: Yeah, 2GB.
0: Yep, because the ads
2: are
0: different.
2: And I put it on and I just hear his voice.
0: Yeah, okay.
2: And it's just, I have to, as soon as I hear his voice.
0: There he is, hello. That's what he is, hello.
2: Yeah.
3: Hello.
0: Yeah.
2: I have to turn it off.
0: Right.
2: I turn it down because I don't know how many times you put it on through the night.
0: Is that right? We'll have to do a bit of a count there.
2: I mean, I like your show.
0: Yes.
2: But every time
0: he comes on with his hello.
2: Voice,
0: Yeah,
2: and then he sort of like does this singing, I don't know. And as soon as I hear his voice, it's just like, I just turn it, the volume goes off for that ad, and then I put it back on again. And I thought,
0: yes. Oh, there you go. See, that's right. Just maybe turn it down for a second. Look, he's got the hello, and it's got longer over the years. I remember many years ago when he started recording those commercials, and they've been very successful for him. I can't think of his name there, Jay. Sorry. How am I going? National Tiles. Frank Walker, of course. Hello, Frank Walker. Now, I need to read this text before I read this on the air. Okay. All right. We'll better vet some of those texts, but that's okay. You can phone, we sort of get your calls on 133 693. Oh, and the text line 0477 693 693. After this,
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1: It's the Saturday morning edition of Australia Overnight. Great to have your company. I'm Pat Panetta. Jay is here too, the 25th of July, and we'd love to know what's on your mind. 133-693 and the phone number, the text line, 0477-693-693. Pat, it drives me nuts how gullible people are. Pauline Hanson must have a secret magic wand because her supporters generally think voting for her instantly creates a flawless paradise. Interesting, the supporters of One Nation do stick by, well, Pauline Hanson. There's the Barnaby Joyce example of the dog, and I think I read a headline saying it was a stroke of genius, that he did that. I think it... what do you think? Did it endear, you know, there was a realness about it? Was it unhinged? Was it a bit nutty? Did it show that under pressure he couldn't handle himself? Was the interviewer rude? It's my understanding. I've seen the clip, but there's a bit of a patronising demeanour there that also worked in the favour of Barnaby Joyce. What do you think? 133-693. John's in Canberra. Hi, John.
2: G'day. I've rang a few times, but I'm unusual because I'm an old man. I'm 80, and I've had seven kids. My youngest should be 17 in a few days. So all my other six kids are doing fine. One's a psychiatrist. They're all university educated. I've had various partners, you know, and dying and things. But the whole... I come from the times when things were good, like in my 20s, you know, just after the Second World War. You know, it was kind of boring. But today, there's just so many issues, and I just think, you know, well, initially, we're losing democracy. Like, there's no opposition, and there's so many more laws all the time. You can't do this, you can't do that.
1: Mm.
2: The kids run the show. They just can say anything they like.
1: Mm.
2: You can't discipline them or anything. There's just so many problems. It's just scary. It seems to me... When I was in my 20s, we used to talk about, you know, what happened in the Second World War for our fathers and things.
1: Mm.
2: And they'd talk about Nazi Germany and the SS and the police, how they were scary. And we were saying, geez, I'm glad it's like that, not like that in Australia.
1: Right.
2: But, like, it's becoming like a police state. We're losing, because of all the laws, we don't have any more freedom.
1: Interesting, John. You say, well, what a life you've led too. You say you're 80. Well, you know, and you've got a big family, and so you're looking at it from that perspective, and are you looking back with rose-coloured glasses? Is it fair to say there's always been challenges, or are you genuinely feeling this, like in this time, day and age, it's a problem?
2: I don't know how to answer that. I just think I went through the Whitlam sacking. I was in the federal government. You know, they stopped supply. I was in policy. Yeah, I think I just can't get a hold of all the things that are happening. But I'm really scared. I think now with the Labor government with no opposition, and as I said, the loss of so much liberty, you know, because of all the laws, and of course the police have to carry out the laws.
1: Right.
2: It's becoming scary. And the thing I think we think in Australia is that when we're in the country, it's like people in a room fighting. And if you're in the room yourself, you don't want to say anything because you'll get donged. But when you're out of Australia, when you're out of the room, of course, you can say what you like.
1: Yeah, so, interesting. Thank you there, John. We'll go to Faye, who's on the line as well. Hi there, Faye.
3: Hello. I'm in Adelaide, South Australia, but I would like to just say something about people being driven crazy. And I've got one for you, and that is this cold weather. It's extremely cold and freezing down here in Adelaide. I don't know what it's like over your way, but I guess it's the same everywhere.
1: Mm.
3: But I'll tell you what, this cold weather's just driving me crazy.
1: Yeah.
3: No matter how well you dress yourself thickly and all the rest of it, it's still driving me crazy.
1: It's getting right through to the bones. Look, you're right, it's cold in many places. I mean, Sydney was very cold. Brisbane too, a cold night there, Faye. So it is. It's just, and you're right, if you had your choice, you'd rather be... would you go to a tropical island or to the snow to ski? Would you rather go sit by the beach or go skiing in the snow?
3: No, I think I'd be going to Cairns in Queensland.
1: Yes, so would I.
3: I went to Queensland in the

0: June of 1980,
1: right.
0: And of course, with having a vision impairment doesn't stop me from doing anything, and, you know, I try to get involved with anything and everything. But beyond that, I loved Cairns, and I didn't want to come back because it was so beautiful up there, and knowing I had to come back to a cold South Australian climate was terrible, because thankfully I was working at that time too, so
1: right.
0: I mean, I'm retired now and have been for almost 20 years,
1: yes.
0: But no, I'm really enjoying it. But as I say, the warmer weather when it comes, and then I guess like we'll all be the same again. We'll all be saying that it's too hot.
1: Yeah, I guess so. Yeah, they'll be phoning up then and saying it's too hot. Now, that was 46 years ago you went to Cairns, Faye. Time has flown by.
0: Pardon?
1: That was 40, you said 1980? What's that, 20, yeah, 20 makes it 2000, 46 years ago.
0: 2021, oh, hang on, about that, yeah.
1: Yeah, wow.
0: Yeah,
1: it'd
0: be about, I can't believe
1: Who'd
0: it.
1: Who'd you go with?
0: I went on an organised tour, but well, I was with other people. I didn't have anybody else with me, but you know, I travelled alone quite a lot at the time. But of course now things are different.
1: Yes,
0: but beyond that, well, I'm happy with what I've got. Who am I talking with, by the way?
1: So my name is Pat. Yes, and I do the weekend show.
0: That's right.
1: And I'll be doing it. Well, not to Cairns, but I'm going to Brisbane on my own. I'm doing a road trip from Melbourne to Brisbane. I'm going to talk to our driving expert soon. So I'm the same. I sort of enjoy travelling by myself, and it's going to be a real adventure there, Faye. Yeah.
0: It gives you, you've got your independence where when you have to travel with anybody else, you know, you've sort of got to share between.
1: That's right.
0: Share the things in between, sort of thing. So,
1: And Faye,
0: I get you.
1: I'm a bit weird. I like to do things my way, so I get to my little weird sort of routine and things. So you're right. I'm on my own. I could do things my way.
0: Correct.
1: So I like it. Well, there's a song. Bit of Sinatra, my way. Okay. Good on you, Faye. Thank you. Laurie's in the Mallee. Hi, Laurie.
2: Hello.
1: Laurie.
2: I got piles and piles of towel.
1: That's right. You should be calling like a race or something. And he's racing at the Mallee. Do the greyhounds go around there?
2: Beg your pardon?
1: Do the greyhounds run around there at the Mallee?
2: No, they did, but they got taken away.
1: Okay. What's up, mate?
2: I just wanted to do that ad for you.
1: There you go. Well, if you ever need to take a holiday, we'll get you.
3: Hello.
1: There you go. Thank you, Laurie. You've got the job. 133-693. What's on your mind? We'd love to know. This is the Saturday morning edition of Australia Overnight.
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1: And Patrick's on the line in Huntley Cove. Hi there, Patrick.
10: Hi, Pat. I was watching, I want to make a comment about the Commonwealth Games. I was watching the opening ceremony, and there was two great omissions, and I mean, seriously, Billy Connolly, I know he's got Parkinson's, but he was born in Glasgow. And he's one of the most world-famous comedians, as we all know.
1: Mm-hmm.
10: He didn't even make a mention. He didn't give a video presentation or anything like that.
1: Mm-hmm.
10: And the other one I think was Rod Stewart. So I thought the whole ceremony was rather boring.
1: Mm-hmm.
10: It was second class compared to the Olympics.
1: Right.
10: And the other comment I want to make, Pat, is if people get excited about the Commonwealth Games, just be aware that a Commonwealth Games gold medal, if you compare it, not all of them, but if you compare it to an Olympic gold medal in times, you'll find that some of them that won't even make an Olympic medal because the times are very different, say in track and field or in swimming. So,
1: right, okay. So the Commonwealth Games aren't up with the Olympic Games because, of course, the Commonwealth Games is really... And the opening ceremony, which I didn't see, but I know, saw the bits and pieces, King Charles and Queen Camilla came in the Doctor Who TARDIS. I remember seeing and reading that. And I think, well, with the Commonwealth Games too, it's been put together with shorter notice. You know, they picked it up after Victoria, God knows, man, well, yeah, that thing in Victoria where they said they were going to do the Commonwealth Games and then did the backflip. So maybe that's part of the reason why the opening ceremony wasn't that flash. Do you agree with Patrick? 133-693. Are you watching it? Are you watching the Commonwealth Games? 133-693. Thank you, Patrick. Peter in Port Melbourne. Hi, Peter.
11: Yeah, Pat, how are you going?
1: Yeah, I'm going well, mate.
11: Yeah, that's right, Pat. Yeah, just want to see the bit of the update of our friend in the USA that's going to make us pay $3 a litre of fuel from Monday.
1: Yeah.
11: Barrel of oil went to $100 US. So all
1: is that the tariffs? He's talking about tariffs too. Those, well, not the tariffs.
11: I'm not with the tariffs.
1: Yeah, but they'll change.
11: With the tariffs. I'm worried about the fuel, Pat. I work in transport. Companies are going to go broke. And Trump there is dancing like an idiot, same as the World Cup. Did you see him on the World Cup stage?
1: I did see him handing out the cups.
11: It's not Come on, Pat.
1: Do we have to always argue? It's not the first time a politician, you watch the tennis, the pollies all come out to hand the cup over. Politicians line up for those sorts of things, and he's another politician, and he lines up on the world stage like every politician on the planet. That's what I thought when he'd given the cup. That happens everywhere. And I thought last time we spoke about the petrol, you were saying that Australia was on top of it and that we didn't have to worry about the supply. We're going to sort it out.
11: Yes, sir. We started producing oil. Yes, we went out in the outback and started producing 10 million barrels of oil per day.
1: Right. Well, we're sorted. What are you worried about then?
11: We did that, Pat. Well done, Pat. Well done, Pat. Well done, Pat. Well done for trying
1: I've got a good memory.
11: Contradict what I said, Pat.
1: I'm not contradicting. I'm just reminding you of the last conversation. Richard's in Western Sydney. Hi, Richard. Thanks, Peter.
12: Yeah, how you going tonight?
1: Good, mate.
12: I want to get rid of daylight savings. And it's going to be a very touchy subject. And there's a state Liberal member in Parliament that mentioned that, especially out west with the cattle and all that. But realistically, daylight savings, because it's been extended in the last, since 2005, to long hours, I reckon, I'm a fan of it, but I reckon over the school hold, I agree with, but it doesn't have to go all the way to the start of April and the start of October.
1: All right.
12: Do you agree or disagree?
1: Well, I'm not as passionate about it. Some people about it there, Richard. Daylight savings, what do I think about it? Look, is it too long? Look, I don't like that we're out of sync. That's sort of, so from my personal point of view, that, you know, so there's Brisbane, there's Adelaide, there's Perth, different time zones. I know when it comes to Perth, you know, it's on the other side of the country, so it's just the way it is with the time difference. So it's nice when we're all in line. That makes things easier. That's an argument in my mind that we shouldn't fiddle with the clocks, because we're a nation that needs to operate together, and it's nice if we're all sort of in a similar time zone. Let's go and see John in Moorabbin. Hi, John.
13: Good morning, Pat.
1: G'day, John.
13: There's Sebastiano. He had a emerald, and he took it into the bank to see if he could get a loan on it.
1: Yes.
13: And anyway, the guy he saw was the manager for loans, and he said, I'm not sure whether he can do it, but he said, I'll take it to the manager and see what he says. So he says, yep. He goes to the manager, and the manager has a look, and he said, yeah, nice knick-knack, Paddy Whack, give the wog a loan.
1: Holy moly, that joke is completely dated, isn't it? That wouldn't sort of go very far.
13: Yeah.
1: Yeah. You know what I thought you were going to say? A diamond. If you get a diamond or a ruby.
13: Not a diamond.
1: Okay, a ruby.
13: It was an emerald.
1: It was an emerald. I'm sorry. If you get an emerald and you go to the market stall with this beautiful emerald that's worth $1 million and you show it to somebody in the market stall and they say, oh, I'll give you $10 for it. And you think, then you go to somebody who's an emerald expert and you show them and they know the value of it. So there's a lesson in that, John, that you might be a diamond or an emerald, but if somebody doesn't recognise it, if they're just in a market and they'll give you $10 for it because they can't see what's before their very eyes. There you go, Johnny. Thanks for your call. Simon's in Colac. Hi, Simon.
14: Good morning, Pat. How are you, mate?
1: I'm good, Simon.
14: You have a bit of a go this morning,
1: aren't I? Oh, a little bit, yeah. It's nice to get a few calls and a bit of colour, light and shade. I reckon it's the way to go there, Simon. That's why we're number one. That's why people listen.
14: Must be a full moon.
1: Yeah, stick me out of the window. Have a look.
14: What I was going to say, there's an ad on TV, on the radio that I don't like. And it's Poo Glorious, Poo.
1: Oh, no. Someone's texted about that. Yeah, okay. That's that ad. Yeah. Which I haven't, I know the brand that they mentioned. I saw that text.
14: Do you remember that Poo Glorious Poo?
1: Yes, and they're changing the lyrics. It's about dog food, I think, is my thing there, Simon. Okay, let's move on. The sales department are going to, they're going to think. But anyway, I'm getting some texts about that one. There we go. Arthur in West Footscray. Hi, Arthur.
15: Good morning, Pat and Jay. I noticed a bit of an increase, speaking of petrol prices, 10 cents a litre more to 15 to 20 cents a more. And I have to agree with Richard on the daylight savings. I don't like it.
1: Right.
15: Demolish it.
1: Get rid of daylight savings. Okay, agree with Richard. And Peter, who's listening there too, well, I guess Arthur's supporting what you're saying as well. The petrol prices are going up and it's a problem. Thanks, Arthur. There's Kathy in Albury. Hi, Kathy.
16: Oh, hi, Pat. How are you?
1: I'm good, Kathy. I'm going to talk about my road trip soon because I'm driving from Melbourne to Brisbane. My first day, there's Albury. I'm thinking about stopping in Albury or going a bit further to Holbrook, which is...
16: Oh, okay. Yeah, no, well, Holbrook is only a very small town, compared to Albury. So depending whether
1: what
16: you
1: want to
16: just have a nap, but you can probably just go to a pub at Holbrook.
1: Yeah, and have a quick nap. Yeah, and then get up in the morning.
16: Or if you want to come to Albury and do something else. But if you want to, if you're just driving and, just want somebody to put your head down and, have something to eat.
1: Yep.
16: Do that at Holbrook. Yeah, I mean... Yeah. Holbrook's a lovely town.
1: Yep, yep.
16: But it's like quite small compared to Albury, of course.
1: Yeah, okay. Yeah. I'd stop in Albury for a while and then keep going. All right, Kathy, thank you. Yeah, tell me, what's up?
16: Okay, Australia Post. That was the snail mail. I had some things sent in the mail, just normal, card size. It took 10 days to get from Ballarat to Albury.
1: Ballarat so to, how many say, Albury, 10 days so. Did you say?
16: Yep, 10 days, 400 kilometres.
1: Right, it's so. Gone. Could you track it? It's probably gone around the world for some reason and then come back
16: The joke is, I would say I was probably going to China and back.
1: Yeah.
16: And then in the meantime, I ordered something, or actually my friend ordered it for me, but it was coming actually from China. From the day she ordered it to the day it got here, a package was 5 days.
1: Right, so it's easier to go from China to Australia.
16: And then I thought, well, my sister was sending me something else, because my mum had passed away, and due to my ill health, I couldn't go to the funeral in Ballarat, so I've sort of been getting bits and pieces in the mail, and she'd sent me something else, and I thought, I'll see how long this one takes. Well, this one took 12 days, so I think it did go to China and back. Might have saw my package somewhere in China and had a chat, and, they both locked in together.
1: So it's a normal snail mail. It's not express or that sort of thing. I know you're going to pay a bit more for that. Sort of branded.
16: No, it was just normal. The first one was just normal, like, letter size. The one I got today was, like, a larger, probably a four-ish type envelope, but still. But I think, my sister in Ballarat, her friend sent her a sympathy card from our mum, and it took her, I think, 8 days from one address in Ballarat to the other address in Ballarat.
1: Okay, thank you, Kathy. I wonder if the normal mail these days takes longer and sometimes or often doesn't even get there. Can you post a letter with confidence that it won't take you 8 to 10 days to go 400 kilometres, which should just be overnight at the most. It'd go instead of going to the post box and then the next day it should arrive. Do you have to pay the premium, the express post or the bag with the little sticker on it, so you can track where it's going? I mean, I tend to do that now. If I'm posting something, I'll have to I do the premium thing because I think to myself, I want it to get there. The other one might not even get there. 133-693. Denise is on the phone. We'll speak to Denise soon, and we'll take your calls on that number. And also James Ward from drive.com.au will talk about my big road trip. And the blank quiz is also on the way, and sport with Andrew Lucas, all coming up.
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1: Weekend edition of Australia Overnight, my number 133693. Denise in Randwick. Hi, Denise.
23: Hi, Pat. How's it going?
1: I'm good, Denise.
23: That's good.
1: Is that you sending me all these great text messages through my screen here?
23: It certainly is.
1: Yeah. Thank you, Denise. You call me Patrick? Are you the one calling saying good morning, Patrick? Is that you?
23: Yes, I always say that to Patrick.
1: Thank you. Thank you.
23: I respect your name.
1: Nice one. Now, well, it's good that you're on the phone.
23: One thing I'm bringing up now is a very famous lady by the name of Gladys May Aylward.
1: Right.
23: And she took all these kids from a certain section in China over a mountain to another time. And to make the kids happy, she would sing, "This old man, he played one, he played knick-knack on my drum with a knick-knack paddywhack, give a dog a bone. This old man came rolling home."
1: Hmm. Nice. Okay, she sang it to the kids, did she?
23: Well, she sang it to the kids to make them happy. You know, there's a lot of things going on nowadays that, you know, kids need to be made happy.
1: Yeah.
23: And it's really sad what's going on in the world.
1: In what way?
23: But there are ladies around that help these little kids.
1: Yes.
23: And it's a big thing.
1: Yeah, absolutely. I mean, well, to state the obvious, they're precious, aren't they, little children, and we need to protect them. And sadly, you're right, and the world has many examples where that doesn't happen. Thanks, Denise. Vern is also here in Traralgon. Hi there, Vern.
24: Good morning, Pat. I've got vision impaired eyesight, and I have no feeling in my legs and hands. And I've got a personal carer that comes for 2 hours a day, except for Sunday. There are scammers in our life, unfortunately, I reckon the biggest scammers are the providers. Now, I'll give you for instance. On a Saturday, my carer is there for 2 hours.
1: Yes.
24: And his company charges $380 for the 2 hours.
1: Right.
24: He doesn't even get one third of that. If he takes me to the shopping centre to get groceries, he charges out, he gets 90 cents a kilometre,
1: right,
24: and they charge out $2 a kilometre.
1: Yep.
24: And I reckon...
1: So, can I ask a question?
24: I reckon the biggest scammers are the providers.
1: Yep.
24: And the government... I'm very lucky, very fortunate to have the government to help me.
1: Mm. And you've got... Okay, so you've got the provider and you've got the carer. How do you know what the provider is charging for the service when you're talking to the carer? I'm just curious. So you're saying that the provider gets the money, I guess, from the government and pays that to the carer who they've employed to basically look after you. How do you know the rates of both those people?
24: Well, I heard straight from the horse's mouth today from the provider, and I thought it was pretty ugly.
1: Mm-hmm.
24: I know
1: so what are they telling you for? Did you ring them up and ask them?
24: No, I had a house inspection.
1: Right. Okay, they told you the rates they charge. Anyway, either way, this is what's happening. Yes, they're they are the governing body or the overseeing sort of organisation that interacting, I guess, with the government or somebody to find people like you who need to be looked after. Then they're employing people to do that job, and they're giving a portion of that money to the person that's doing the actual job, and they're keeping the rest, which is normal business practice in a way, but you need to reward somebody for doing a job. I mean, if you find somebody and you're charging, what, $40 an hour, you're paying them $40 an hour and you're getting 70 and you keep the bit in the middle, if you are the business and you're sort of, you've got all the overheads that do that, that seems to be a business model which many people sort of use. I guess the question is, are they underpaying the actual person that they're employing to provide the service? We'll go away for a tick and come back with the news right after this.
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1: As we head to news, Tanya has texted through, wishing my William, Tan says, wish my William a very happy birthday, much love and support for always love, Tan. So, Tanya sending love to her William. Hello, William. And this is their song as we get into.

0: News as it happens. This is Adelaide's 5AA.
1: Hello, I'm Chris McCarthy. A smattering of protesters has gathered outside Labor's national conference to rally against the AUKUS pact. They believe it's not worth the money and are concerned about the manufacture of nuclear-powered submarines. Despite the concern, the government will invest a further $4.6 billion in the Osborne shipyards in Adelaide. Defence Minister Richard Marles says the funding will help make Australia a world-class manufacturer.
2: There's around 1,100 people there right now building the submarine construction yard at Osborne. In time, that number will grow to 4,000. And this is a critical part of the pathway to us being able to build submarines in Adelaide.
1: The Albanese government and opposition are rejecting the US president's claim Australia isn't doing enough to eliminate the use of slave labour, saying an increased tariff is unjustified. Australian companies will now face a 12.5% levy for goods sold into the American market. A woman will face court accused of using offensive language at the site of the Bondi terror attack. Madeline McNeil reports.
3: Sydney Swans players are being hosted by members of the local Jewish community, including a victim of the shooting, when the 67-year-old allegedly made anti-Semitic comments. Executive Council of Australian Jury co-chief executive Alex Rivkin says he's grateful to police for investigating after he claimed he was called an evil Zionist. Mr. Rivkin says his community will no longer stand for abuse and vilification on the streets.
4: We weren't going to stand for this. We weren't going to allow a sacred site where a massacre took place to be desecrated in that way.
3: The woman is due to face court in September. Madeline McNeil, Sydney.
1: A Perth doctor has pleaded guilty to 8 charges over the possession and production of child exploitation material. Police say they found the videos and images of real and AI-generated children on the 68-year-old's devices during a raid on his home last month. He remains on bail and will be sentenced in September. Experts are reminding people of the importance of medical supervision amid a fresh warning about the rare risk of blindness linked to drugs like Ozempic. People with diabetes or high cholesterol using GLP drugs such as Ozempic may experience a loss of blood flow to their eyes. Australian Medical Association President Dr. Danielle McMullen says even uncommon cases will be studied.
5: Regulator for Medicines, the TGA, obviously looks at all medications once they come to market to see if there's any new, what they call, safety signals. There's been some evidence that it may cause a rare eye condition, which could cause irreversible blindness.
1: Also making news, the federal government has raised travel warnings for Bahrain and Kuwait to level 4, do not travel, amid escalating military action. Australians in the region are urged to consider leaving while commercial flights home are still available.
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0: 5AA Sport.
1: In AFL action, the Dockers have defeated the Eagles in the Western Derby 16-16, 112 to 6-6, 42. Fremantle marking their 17th win of the season.
7: The Fremantle Dockers have dominated the Derby in front of 56,616 and will have 1 second to throw the ball in the air. The siren will sound and the Purple Army will celebrate.
1: At the MCG, Geelong has triumphed over Melbourne 18-9, 117 to 14-13, 97. The result keeping the Cats' top six hopes alive. In the NRL, the Rabbitohs have triumphed over the Storm 28 points to 26. Earlier, the Roosters defeating the Knights 23 to 22 in Newcastle. Daly Cherry-Evans securing the win for the Chooks with a late field goal.
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15: As we take your calls all night and all morning all across the nation, the weekend edition of Australia Overnight, I'm Pat Panetta on Saturday the 25th of July. Call my number 133693 and the text line here at the studio is 0477 693 693. Thank you, Jenny, for your text regarding that caller on the NDIS package. So Jenny says, hi Pat, the home care package you get a monthly statement. It gives you all the breakdown of what you have charged for your carer, and you also pay the carer and the company they work for. You also have to pay the provider. There you go. So you pay the carer, the company they work for, and the provider. All the rates changed last November. Still a lot of learning for the providers, says Jenny. Thank you for that one. It's interesting to know. Hi, Pat. I agree with Richard. The daylight saving should be scaled back to its original 4 and a bit months of the year as opposed to the current 6 months, says David on the text. Chris is on the line in Broadmeadows. Hi there, Chris.
16: Good morning, Pat. I've just got a bit of a hunch. It's not affecting me, but I noticed there's three women that's called up Australia Overnight, one of them for an extreme amount of time, but now they're coincidentally using the same first name as against their long-term previous names.
15: Okay, so you're recognising voices of people phoning, yeah, and you're saying it's a different name.
16: Maybe, I'm not saying that's a code, maybe they have communications on social media and they just agreed to use the same name, I don't know.
15: Okay. Explain this to me. There's three callers on this radio station using the same name.
16: Yeah, three women, one previously used to be on the Not As Hard As It Used To Be Free quiz and won a lot of them, and right. Stephen says they come from another station. I don't... Yeah, it may be for safety reasons. That's okay. Okay. It's here nor there, you know?
15: Okay. Well, maybe voices sound the same and maybe you're just misidentifying who it is, but anyway.
16: No, I don't know. I know their voices. Okay. Yeah. But anyway, it's not to breach their privacy. It's okay. They can do that. But I've got to contact the Maritime Union of Australia and Patrick Stovedore, probably Monday and Tuesday, there's a while to go yet. I think it's about August or September of 2028, will be the 30th anniversary of the great victory by the waterside workers, Patrick Stevedores and the Maritime Union over the Howard and Reef government, when they launched a conspiracy case in the federal court, which they won, against Howard Reef and Chris Corrigan, who were found guilty of conspiring to train a rogue militia troops in a foreign country, Dubai, to break up our own Aussie workforce on the waterfront here on Aussie soil. The only thing I can't remember, whether it was allegedly, and I have to use that word because it's better called, whether it's allegedly dealt with under an alleged breach of the Constitution or venial breach in contempt of the Constitution, train a foreign militia in a foreign country to break up our own Aussie workforce. I can't remember.
15: Okay. Look, somebody will. I know what you're referring to. Yes, it was a massive. There was protests. It was on the waterfront. This radio networks, of course, followed the story very closely. It was a little while ago, and I've heard some stories about that time. So maybe somebody could help you out on that one. Chris, 133-693. Sean in Launceston. Hi there, Sean.
17: Good evening. I'd like to say hello to Lenny, and I'd like to say poor old Vern, and Chris might be onto something. I've heard one or two Sean's every now and then.
15: Right. Fair enough. But, you know, you're not the only person on the planet named Sean, but okay.
17: You know, I know. There's plenty of Sean's around. This other one I heard was an Irish one with a real Irish voice and everything.
15: Yeah. Oh, he phones up. He's a good guy. Yeah, Sean.
17: Yeah, he's Sean, like me. Yeah, I've got an Irish spelling as well.
15: There you are.
17: Anyway, I went to Hobart and did my TC test for traffic control and I passed, but it was a freezing ride down there that took half an hour to get over, and it was a hell ride back that took 5 hours to get over.
15: What's happened? Why so long to get back?
17: It didn't take me that long to get back. It took me 5 hours to get over it.
15: Oh, to get over it. What the fact that, because you had to go into town for this traffic control course, and then on the way back.
17: Yeah, 200 kilometres.
15: Right, that's not too far, I guess. There, Sean.
17: On a motorbike in 7 degrees.
15: Oh,
17: -9 wind.
15: That's different. Oh boy. Okay. Right. So you went there and you got your traffic control license. So that's a good thing now.
17: Yeah, that's a good thing. Yeah, I can do it anywhere in Australia if I like. This company's got offices in Melbourne too that I work for already. So if I transferred to Melbourne, I could get my work back there too in Melbourne.
15: And how long's the course? A day? Half a day?
17: It wasn't a course. This was a test. I did the course about 3 months ago. The course is 3 or 4 days for a couple of hours a day.
15: Right.
17: And you also have to get your white card. You have to do all the tests on the internet for your white card as well to do this.
15: Okay.

0: Oh, well, you're qualified and set to go, mate. All you got to do now is get a job, and you're off and running there. Sean, sounds like you're on a winner. You've been trained up. You've in an industry that needs people, traffic control, and you're set to go. So tell us all about it.
1: I've already got a job.
0: Oh, well, there you go. Wonderful, mate. See, you're flying. Don't worry about the long trip on the motorcycle. You're in front. Francis is here. Hi, Francis.
2: Yeah, Pat, there's accommodation in Holbrook. There are two pubs, one on the left, about halfway up the main street, one on the right at the northern end of the main part of the town, the main part of the sort of shopping area. I think it's opposite the IGA.
0: Yep.
2: The one on the north, I've eaten there lunch and dinner coming through.
0: Right.
2: And the meals are really lovely. And that pub has been, the one on the right, at the top of the town, northern end, that has been beautifully done up. And it also advertises boutique accommodation. And there are at least three motels as well.
0: Okay. Nice. And the pub's good food.
2: Yes. Well, I know that the other pub is advertised as having meals too, and I'm not sure about the accommodation bit. Mm. I haven't eaten there, but I've certainly eaten a few times at the lunch and dinner at the one on the right at the end of the main shopping of the book. And the meals are really lovely, and the pub has been beautifully done up, and they do advertise boutique accommodation. So
0: very good. Okay.
2: Don't have to stop in Albury.
0: Go a bit further. I just want to do a bit more driving on the first day. Oh. Yeah, Holbrook. Okay. All right. We'll talk about that soon. And it's got the submarine there that you can look at.
2: Yes. Well, this pub is just a little bit before you get to the submarine.
0: Right. Holbrook Hotel.
2: That one's on the right. I can't remember the name.
0: Yeah.
2: Of the pub.
0: Okay. Oh, there you go.
2: But it's a nice one. Yes.
0: All right. I'm looking forward to it. Yes. Thank you. Thank you, Francis.
2: Right.
0: And we'll be talking to James Ward soon about the road trip. Robin is on the line too in Deception Bay. Hi, Robin.
3: Hello, Pat. The lady before the news, you know, I was telling you about the children and the song.
0: Yes.
3: Singing a song. Ingrid Bergman played that missionary lady in a film called The Inner, The Sixth Happiness. And it was a wonderful movie, and she was there as a missionary, and war broke out, and she took all these children over the mountain to safety. But Ingrid Bergman played it. It's quite an old movie, but lovely movie.
0: The Sixth Happiness. And you remind me during
3: the
0: week.
3: The Inn of the Sixth Happiness.
0: The what, sorry?
3: The Inn of the Sixth Happiness, because she started off in an inn as a missionary, and she was, and to get the, because she couldn't speak Mandarin, and to get them in with their donkeys, she used to run out with hay to try and get the donkeys to lead them into the missionary, so she could feed them and talk to them, about, you know, her mission and everything, but it was called the Inn of the Sixth Happiness.
0: Okay, the Inn of the Sixth Happiness. Okay, there you go. Thank you there, Robin. Which you remind me during the week, speaking of beautiful stories, Steel Magnolias is on the play with a great cast, and the names will come to me. I look at it online. Why can't I think of the wonderful actress who's playing the main role there? But a story I didn't know much about. There was the movie, of course, Steel Magnolias, and it's just a beautiful story, similar to the description about this one here, that, you know, just a bunch of people, Lisa McCune, there she is, Belinda Giblin, and Deborah Lawrence, all wonderful. Yeah, so Steel Magnolias on stage, beautiful story, which I didn't know much about. There's the movie, and it's been around for a long time. But the dialogue is clever. It's funny. It's just a beautiful story of, you know, this this life of these women in this Southern American town. So there you are. Let's say hi to Len, who's on the line. Hi, Len.
4: G'day, Pat, isn't it?
0: Yes, it is, Len. Yep.
4: I know. Nice to hear Sean. I'm glad he got his job.
0: Yep.
4: And I'm sure he'll do very well.
0: Agreed. That's the way to do it. I think he's on a good road, that's for sure.
4: Yeah. I used to work for Qantas.
0: Mm.
4: And we got delivery of a brand new aircraft.
0: Right.
4: The age 330, 1000.
0: Mm-hmm.
4: That'll travel from London to Melbourne non-stop.
0: Okay, this is now. This is the new plane that did the direct from.
4: It landed yesterday.
0: Yeah. Okay. Oh right. Yeah. We'll have to speak to our travel guy about that. So direct
4: and
0: flights.
4: And you know what? It'll also go from Sydney to
0: London.
4: It's either Sydney or Melbourne to New York non-stop.
0: Right. Yeah, I think they're starting from Melbourne to London.
4: Mate.
0: So there you go. Direct flights now.
4: Direct flights, mate.
0: Yeah. How long? About 6 hours?
4: Melbourne to London will be around about 20 hours and 13 minutes.
0: Okay.
4: The time to New York will probably be slightly longer, not a lot. But it's capable of flying for 22 hours.
0: Right. So, what's it look like inside? Is it one of those sort of...
4: It's got everything inside, mate.
0: Yeah, quite special.
4: You've even got a special room where you can go and exercise.
0: Oh, right. Wow.
4: Because you're on there for 20 hours.
0: Yep.
4: On long flights, a lot of people, elderly people especially, get that leg thrombosis.
0: Yeah. You've got to move around.
4: You've got to get up and about. Yeah.
0: There you go. Something to look into. I did hear that was starting, the direct flights from Melbourne to London, and it was quite a special plane where you can do those sorts of things. You say exercise or maybe sleep, sort of stretch out. You're paying a premium, I'm thinking. But, something to talk to our travel man about. We have to get Quentin Long on the phone. 133693, Saturday morning, Australia overnight. We have a few more calls to talk to, and also James Ward from drive.com.au. We'll chat about my big road trip, get some advice from James and take your calls. Also sport with Andrew Lucas on the way, and the blank quiz, your chance to win a prize.
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11: Did you know Australian mining pays more tax than any other industry? For every dollar of profit in mining, around 30 cents is paid to government in company tax. Add royalties and Australia gets more than 40 cents in every dollar. And importantly, when mining profits go up,

0: 93. This one from Sue Pat. Re-NDIS, you're ignoring what the caller said. They rip off where and who they can, and it's common knowledge. I'm surprised you don't know. Yes, I do know about the rorting with the NDIS and the problem with the budget. The government have to cut $50 billion, or they say they will. Group bookings for lunch, and when we said the NDIS, the price doubled per head. My friend tenant is NDIS and moving and needs to do a big cleanup. The tenant quote was more than triple what my friend was going to. Yeah, that's right. Where people here in NDIS or the government, they think it's free money and there's a real problem there. It needs to be regulated. I think the conversation I was having with Vern, though, was about his carer being paid less than the body employing the carer, if you know what I mean. And that's, I'm just saying, that's normal practice, that if I'm a business, I'll then employ people and I'll keep a gap for myself because I'm running the business and then I employ other people. It's sort of called profit. But anyway, you're right, the NDIS is a real problem and it needs to be fixed. Pat, a good place to stop is Bundanoon, about 2 hours north of Holbrook. I'll keep that in mind. Thank you. John's on the line in Sydney. Hi there, John.
1: Hi, young man. How are you?
0: Yeah, I'm good, John.
1: Indeed. Just a couple of things I want to raise. Firstly, this insane idea of Pauline Hanson to make it simpler to dismiss people or find people who are not doing the right job and just dismiss them. And the problem with that is that if they are so bad, why would you employ them in the first place? And then you actually give them no employment rights to actually do things. So Pauline Hanson is obviously completely insane, and that's it.
0: What are we referring to here, though? To Pauline Hanson saying, talking about the workforce, about them being lazy, or what are we referring to exactly? What are you talking about exactly?
1: Well, that's a fair question, young man. And her question is the workforce being lazy or on the phone or doing things or whatever. Mm. I mean, that's just not true. I mean, now all of my examples of actually going around the entire country, I think people actually value their jobs and they actually want to do a good thing. And so if you want to sack people on an easier way, we want to sack you because of what? Because you didn't answer the phone.
0: Mm.
1: It's totally, completely, legally ridiculous.
0: Right. Okay, so there's a suggestion that the Aussie worker is lazy, and I remember reading that about Pauline Hanson. She obviously said that recently. Look, I think you're right. People value their job, and most people want to do a good job. I think there's many examples of people who are being lazy. Can you sack somebody for not picking up the phone? Well, that's a bit unfair. I guess you give them a warning, or you say, look, your job's to pick up the phone. If you don't perform your job, maybe that's a simple way of saying there, John, that if you don't perform your duties, you shouldn't be working there. If your duty is to pick up the phone when it rings, if business is coming through and your job's to pick it up, if you're not doing that, you know, you shouldn't be working there. I guess you're being employed to provide a service to the boss or the business. If you're not doing it, it should be the arrangement should be sort of terminated. So maybe that's the point. Whether if you're doing a good job, you're safe in your job. If you're not picking up the phone, you know, it's time to get another job where, you know, you don't have to pick up a phone if you don't want to do it. Let's get some text messages coming through too from Gary. Hi, Pat. If you're on the road trip, the best place and a great cafe on the Hume is Trader & Co. in Yass. It's beautiful. The coffee's great. And their responsibly sourced coffee is delicious. Now, I've got to know them because I did many trips to Sydney, says Gary. I used to give them four of them haircuts. And then we'd get back on the road. There you are. Also, the Quest at Albany –

0: And James is the manager there. It's a great place to go as well. And Holbrook is a wonderful historical town, a lovely town that you'll enjoy, says Gary on the text. James Ward is going to talk to us about a road trip that I'm taking. He's the man who's the expert from drive.com.au. We'll talk to him after this.
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0: to speak to an expert. He's become my go-to man for all this sort of stuff. I think he's getting sick of me, but he hasn't told me yet. Because I do. Remember when I had that electric car, James Ward, when I was driving the Zeeker? I only rang you about 12 times to say, how do I get in here? And how
1: it's
0: do
1: like having... It's like having 24-hour roadside assist on tap.
0: I know. Are you thinking, look, mate, we do a radio segment together, but you're pushing the friendship, aren't you? Ringing me on a Sunday. Anyway, but you're a beautiful man. It's good to have you back here on the radio. And I am taking a road trip, and I said to you, Offie, I'd love to have just sort of throw it your way. And I'm excited because I haven't done much of this. So Melbourne to Brisbane in I didn't tell you this, but it's a Toyota van because my brother lives in Queensland. I'm getting the van to him. That's a bit of a long story. So anyway, the vehicle is important. So I'm doing this drive. I've mapped it out and I'm happy. I'm excited.
1: Yeah, look, there's nothing better than a road trip sometimes. And it kind of doesn't matter what you're in. And in fact, it's almost better to be in something that adds to the adventure. It was like when we spoke at New Year time that I was heading up to Armidale in a Commodore Aventura. So to go and do that in whatever car, it is that great spirit of adventure to get out on the road.
0: Yeah, well, there you go. The best road trips. Yeah, 133-693 in that spirit of adventure, and I'm feeling that. And because I'm doing it on my own, I mean, that's another thing. I can stay there. I'll have lunch here. Now, I need to get there quite because I'm leaving later than expected. But you don't want to be silly, you know. I want to take my time and have a rest. So all that is factored into this adventure.
1: Yeah, and I think the thing is too, like you sort of going in eyes open, you can prepare, you can check the tires, you can make sure you got snacks, you can plan where you want to stop for coffee and things like that. The idea of it being sort of ad hoc, just get in your car and go, it is actually a bit smarter to be planned, and it sort of adds to that fun. But safety is key, right? And again, you've got to be careful on the some of the roads, obviously with potholes, you've got to be careful of trucks and things like that, which is, you know, again, can be risky and dangerous. You've got to be mindful of, particularly in regional areas, of dusk where, you know, scrub looks like kangaroos and kangaroos look like scrub. And, you know, there's a lot to consider in all this sort of stuff. And I think this is, again, part of the adventure. Yes. But it's also a huge part of the planning side of things.
0: Okay, so I shouldn't be leaving too. I'm going to leave early on some days if it's a bit dark, or so dusk is at the other end of the day, isn't it? Or dawn. You know, I've got to be careful for you. That's right, animals and things on the road and that sort of stuff.
1: Yeah, and look, you do get exactly as you say. You do get some wildlife, sort of, you know, on the road that you do need to be mindful of. And again, with the longer distance driving, keeping your sort of eyes focused and your brain active is something you do need to again be, you know, pretty solidly committed to. And this is why I think, you know, podcasts. And actually, I tell you what, do you know what my go-to was? This is going back before podcasts were even invented. I would listen to the 12th Man CDs. Oh, yes. And because, you know, I just found them hilarious. And it was one of those things that would sort of keep you awake and alert and things like that. So do get a good playlist, do get a good podcast to keep your mind on the job. And it's great.
0: Oh, 133-693, playlist for your road trip. Okay, and of course the service the car. I'm talking about, it's a van, so it's not a brand new car. You know, the window wipers, the rubber, the old fashioned, you know, it reminds me of when I've had the newer cars, the window wipers are quite good, aren't they? They really sort of do the job, but some of the older cars are a bit flimsy with the rubber. Make sure, that's one little thing, make sure when it rains you can see.
1: Yeah, and again, you know, just giving them a squidgy is always so. Getting the squidgy at the petrol station to wipe the lights, check the wipers, and just check over the car before you go. You know, the thing where you look in the rearview mirror as you reverse towards some glass at the servo, so you can make sure your tail lights work and your brake lights work and all that kind of stuff. But it's going ahead, like you're doing that, making sure you're ready, and then the trip can be really enjoyed. And look, obviously things happen, so making sure you got your USB cables to keep your phone charged and that sort of stuff. But it is part of great Australian life, right? Like there is nothing better than a road trip. And the one thing that I always love to do is if you see a place or you see a road or you see a thing that you go, geez, I'd like to take a closer look at that, or I'd like to go and visit that town, or I'd like to stop here, go and do it. And then it's brilliant.
0: Yeah. So I've done the thing where I've worked out the Ks and thought, okay, it's going to take me X amount of time to get there, and I've booked a couple of places on the way. Sort of a pretty basic or maybe a silly question. Is there anything I'll stick to schedule, yeah? So I've worked out if it's 500 Ks from here to there, okay, it's going to take me whatever, and I'll get there. I've never done a road trip like this. That just makes logical sense to me that you map it out, you work out the distance, you think, there by 2 PM and you book the hotel.
1: That's it. That's it. And look, you know, you have those things where you've obviously these days with nav and with all that sort of stuff, it does make life a little bit easier, and it can sort of alert you to problems.
0: I'll see a pie shop or something. That's the thing. I'll see a pie shop or something on the way, and I think,
1: we do love a pie shop. And look, checking your comp, because do you know what? Again, I really love it when you get to country motels and they have the Nescafe and the Arnott's biscuits next to the kettle in the room. It's like peak. You know, you're in the right place. Then you go to the pub for dinner, and honestly, who needs Michelin star restaurants the Four Seasons? When you're doing it that way, it is just, it's great, honest road trip travel. So, mate, half your luck.
0: I'm a bit weird. I don't really touch I go with other people sometimes and they sort of get all the biscuits and things. I'm like, I don't know. But I will get into the bickies and those sorts of things. People take, this is more hotels, you know, the shower kits and stuff like that.
1: it's good. Okay. Well, last time I think I went up, I stayed at Holbrook, which, look, and you know what?
0: I think that's on my list. Yeah, Holbrook.
1: Yeah, yeah. It's the submarine town where you can see the Oberon-class submarine.
0: You mentioned it to me when I was looking at the list. I'm thinking Holbrook.
1: You go see the sub. Yep. But it is one of those things that you do see some of these beautiful Australian towns that have now been bypassed by the freeways and the larger roads and things like that, and they can be very quiet, and it is a bit sad to see that, but what you get is some really great people. So, yes. Very much endorse and support a road trip. And look, so when are you hitting the road?
0: On Tuesday. So it was going to be a bit early the Tuesday this coming week, and hoping to be there by Thursday afternoon. So it's pretty tight.
1: Yeah. Well, we'll have to speak next week and kind of do the download. You know, what was it? Sure. What adventures were had? You know, you send us put some photos up on the Instagram. I was going to say, send we'll have a slide night. But
0: I'll cook some scones.
1: But no, look, mate,
0: that's boring. My trip, you know, my trip to my road trip, slide night, inviting you and all your friends. Okay. Yeah, I'll do that. Good idea. And we'll do a chat. I'll be in Brisbane at the 4BC Studios. What a good idea.
1: Yeah, perfect. Well, look, one of the things while we're talking too, and to kind of bring it back to a bit of the news, for road trips where this sort of comes in handy, but it can also be a bit kind of contentious, is ANCAP have announced today, well, the government has announced today that all cars from 2029 onwards, every new car sold in Australia has to have lane keeping aid. Now, obviously, modern cars right now, a lot of them do have this, but it'll be made mandatory, like airbags were, and then like autonomous braking was, and that sort of thing. But obviously, whenever I talk to people about lane keeping aids on the car, some of them are like, yes, it's perfect and it's great. And look, I'm a big advocate of Mercedes-Benz in-car software. Their stuff works brilliantly for me. But we have seen plenty of these systems that are not as intuitive. And sometimes we have cases, particularly for regional driving, where you may need to gradually move over either the left line, you know, away from the center of the road if you've got a large vehicle coming the other way, or again, move to the right over the center of the road if you're trying to get around a bike or a piece of farm equipment or something, or even a pothole. But the lane keeping software, some of them, it can be quite aggressive and will pull you back into the lane when you're trying to move out of it for your own reason. So it's one of those things. We're hoping that, obviously, here we are, you know, midway through 2026. So we've got 2.5 years until this happens, that this will give manufacturers a chance to really, really fine-tune these systems so that they work in with you rather than against you. But it's definitely an interesting thing. So with your van, it'll have cruise control, but it probably won't have some of that newer tech.
0: No, it doesn't. No, it doesn't get the newer tech. No.
1: Yeah. It's something to be mindful of, you know, road trips of the future, using cruise control and the lane keeping aids. They can make longer trips a bit safer, but Yeah. It's not an apples to apples comparison with all systems.
0: Sadly, because the swaying out of your lane, that is something that is quite a dangerous thing and happens way too often. That's why we
1: why we have them. Yeah.
0: Yep. And as you say, mandatory from 2029. Did you say?
1: Yes, from 2029.
0: Okay, beautiful. It's good for our listeners to know. Always a pleasure, mate. Thanks for being here. Let's, we'll report next week on my holiday road trip. Thank you.
1: And drive safe. We're keen to hear about it.
0: Love it. Thank you, James Ward from drive.com.au.
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1: Sniff it, swirl it, pretend I know what I'm doing. 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
6: Weekend edition of Australia Overnight, as we take your calls all night and all morning all across the nation. The number is 133 693. Quiz time, the blank quiz is your chance to pick up a prize thanks to Pestrol. So that number, 133 693. The blank quiz is a bunch of questions, so 10 questions, all relating to a news story of the week. We blank out a word. And you get through the questions and win the prize. 133 693. For example, number 5, Prime Minister Anthony Albanese had a jolt of a surprise when a blank he was riding suddenly stopped ahead of the address he was about to make at the Labor National Conference during the week. What stopped? What was the blank in that question? 133 693. Phone now for the blank quiz. And you'll be in the running for the prize thanks to Pestrol. 10 questions, last person standing gets the prize. 133 693. Road trips. Peter from Belmont in WA says, "Hi guys, my smoothest ride was driving my ex-wife Falcon to Kaboa Station just past Carnarvon about 25 years ago. A ex-wife Falcon in regional WA, just past Carnarvon. How good's that?" Charlie's on the line in Wollongong before we start the quiz. Hi there, Charlie.
7: Hey, yeah, matey.
6: Yeah, I'm good, Charlie.
7: Besides driving safe and all that other rubbish, one little piece of advice I will give you, and I learnt this on travelling up and down the East Coast, is you sort of stop where everybody seems to stop. Like they used to say, if you saw the truck, you stop at a survey, that's the survey you stop at.
6: Yep.
7: Because you've got to feed and all the rest of it. Well, it doesn't really work that way anymore. What I found was if you go to places that are popular and tourists go there and a lot of people stop, yes, you get okay sort of stuff. But if you go to the next town where nobody stops, you're going to get first class service. You're going to get 10 times more for your money because they don't get as much business.
6: That's good advice. I like that. So not the major centres because everybody goes there and you're right, you'll have to sort of more people. But you just go just past the major centre and you'll get a different sort of experience.
7: Yeah, I found that out when I was riding because you go for a ride with a group of mates, you know, you got 10, 20 bikes, they all pull up. They constantly go to the same watering holes every time because they know the system. And I started getting really annoyed with that. I was like, I'm not exploring anything. Mm. I'm going from the same place all the time. So I started going to the next place. There was nobody at the next pub.
6: I like it.
7: And they were so happy to have a customer. They would just, we'll just pile it on because the food's going to, we're going to throw it in the bin. So they just give it. All of a sudden, I'm going, hey. And while you're in a queue at the place that's crowded, you're probably going to sit down and have your feed and be have more time to look around. I do, you know, The best piece of advice I've heard so far, if you want to stop and look something, do it, because if you don't, you may not get the chance to do it a second time.
6: Yeah, I was thinking that.
7: I kicked myself for that because there was a lot of times I was just like, I'll drive through another time.
6: Yeah, I've got a tight schedule too. I have to leave later than I wanted to, so I'm thinking the same thing. I don't want to. You know, there's certain towns I want to stop and really check out, so I'll have to just make the time.
7: You make the time for that, but like I said, when it comes to having food, just have a think about it. And if everyone's saying go to this place,
6: go to the next place. Okay, I like that.
7: I'm going to go to the other place because everyone's going. So you go to the place that's popular, you get okay food.
6: Yeah.
7: But when you go to a place that's not getting as much business, they put a bit more TLC in it.
6: Yep, love it. Thank you, Charlie. Good on you, mate. So some advice as far as road trips goes, 133-693, blank quiz as well. Phone for the blank quiz and we'll put you in the running for the prize. You can do this, 133-693, 10 questions to get the prize. In Perth today, a mostly sunny day and a top of 20 degrees. And we'll look currently in Perth at 6.5. In Adelaide, showers and 16 today. Right now, 11 degrees for Adelaide. Melbourne, showers and a top of 15 degrees. Currently, Melbourne sitting on 12. In Hobart, a shower or two and a max of 13. Right now, it's 11. In Canberra, morning frost, a partly cloudy day, down to -3 overnight for Canberra. Top of 15 today. In Sydney, a sunny day and 20. Down to 5 overnight, but 20 the top today for Sydney, right now sitting on 8. In Newcastle, sunny and 18. Brisbane, sunny and 22 degrees today. Brisbane right now 11. Townsville, sunny and 26. And Cairns, mostly sunny, 26 degrees. 133-693, because it's time to do the blank quiz.
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6: Prize is the Pestrol Rodent Free Max. Very handy to have this device. You plug it in, you switch it on, no chemicals or poisons. It's the Rodent Free Max from Pestrol. It repels rats and mice. You switch it on, flashing lights, and they stay away. So that's worth $140. That's your prize on the number 133-693 blank quiz time. Vern in Traralgon is first. Hi there, Vern.
8: Yes, I'm here.
6: In a moment that went viral online during the week there, Vern, Australia's former Deputy Prime Minister Barnaby Joyce startled viewers when he yelled at his blank, Vern. Barnaby Joyce yelled at his blank while on TV.
8: Yelled at his producer.
6: Wasn't his producer there, Vern? Nice guess, not his producer. Mark in Stall. Hi there, Mark.
9: Top of the morning, Pat, on this lovely Saturday. There was a favourite date, use cruise control, because that's how 99% of the accidents happen.
6: Oh, okay. All right, don't use cruise control. Right. I don't think the car I've got good cruise control.
9: Anyway, get back on that. It was Barnaby's little Kelpie dog.
6: His dog, that's right. Okay, so there's number one, ding. Number two, just keeping the theme, what was the name of the dog there, Mark?
9: Shut up.
6: Sit down. What do you say? Sit down. Have we got the audio there? I guess it's been played 100 times. You got it there somewhere, Jay? No.
9: Oh, it never gets boring.
6: It doesn't get boring. You're right. It's funny. Okay. No. So the name of the dog for number two. Thanks, Mark. Get back on. Rolling quiz. Blank quiz time on Australia Overnight. 133-693 to win the prize. Troy on the Central Coast. Hi, Troy.
10: Hi. How are you going?
6: Going well, mate. So we know number one, he was yelling at his dog. What was the name of the dog for number two?
10: Oh, really?
6: Yeah.
10: Okay. Fido?
6: Not Fido. It was reported the name of the dog. Troy, not Fido. Where are you driving to, mate?
10: Oh, back up the Central Coast.
6: Back from where? From Sydney.
10: From Sydney?
6: There you go.
10: Yeah.
6: All right, well, keep us on, mate. We'll keep you company. You can call again, 133-693, because Mark has. That's the way to do it with the rolling quiz. So number two, the name of the dog, Mark.
9: Oh, Pat.
6: Come on. Starts with S.
9: Dallas.
6: Go again?
9: Sally?
6: Not Sally. It's ends in an A. Starts with an S-T and an A. There's the movie. Oh, yeah. Was there a movie that they called out the name? It was. Oh, Mark. Okay. Somebody knows. 133693. Blank quiz relating to the news of the week. So we know Barnaby Joyce was yelling at his dog. What was the dog's name? What's the blank there? 133693, and we'll give you a go. We'll take a break, do you think, Jay, or do you want to sneak somebody on? We'll take a break and continue with the rolling quiz after this.
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6: Weekend edition of Australia Overnight as we're heading to a brand new day. Saturday, the 25th of July. I'm Pat Panetta. The blank quiz, 133693, up to question two with the blank quiz. 10 questions to get the prize. We know that Barnaby Joyce was yelling at his dog. That was the first blank. Second blank question relates to the same thing. What's the dog's name? We'll find out when we take your calls. We continue the blank quiz after news, which is coming up now.

0: News as it happens. This is Adelaide's 5AA.
1: Hello, I'm Chris McCarthy. The opposition says America's decision to impose higher tariffs on Australian goods is not the act of a friend. Australia, along with 59 other countries, will pay a 12.5% levy on goods sold into the US market. The United States claims the penalty is necessary because Australia is buying products from countries who use slave labour. Liberal leader Angus Taylor says the decision is ludicrous.
2: We're dead against it. We'll work with the government and others to do everything we can to roll that back. And I call on all my parliamentary colleagues to flat out oppose this tariff increase and to impose tariffs being imposed on Australian exports.
1: New data reveals Australians believe China will overtake the US as the world's major economic power. The survey shows our perception of the US has fallen under President Donald Trump, with half believing the relationship has changed permanently. However, YouGov Director of Public Data Paul Smith says a third of Australians still want the United States to be a close ally.
3: They still want to have a relationship with the US, but 60% of Australians think that the US has become much more unfriendly towards Australia under President Trump.
1: The federal government has raised travel warnings for Bahrain and Kuwait to level 4 do not travel amid escalating strikes in the Middle East. Australians in the region are being urged to consider leaving while commercial flights remain available. Police have charged a woman with making anti-Semitic comments to a group gathered at the site of the Bondi terror attack. Sydney Swans players were being hosted by members of the Jewish community, including a victim of the shooting, when the 67-year-old allegedly made the comments at Archer Park. A 12-year-old Perth girl allegedly stabbed by her brother this week has now left hospital. Her 16-year-old sibling remains in custody. He's due in court next month, charged over her injuries and their mother's murder. Qantas's new ultra-long-haul Project Sunrise plane has landed in Melbourne. The specially adapted Airbus A350 is designed to fly non-stop for up to 22 hours. Chief Technical Pilot Alex Passerini says the aircraft has a number of features to enable direct flights from Sydney to London.
4: The fuel system has the larger fuel tank added to it for an extra 20,000 litres. It's about proving those changes for the regulator for Airbus to make sure the aeroplane meets all required safety standards to get the 23-hour qualification for those systems, you know, pressurisation, air conditioning, making sure they work for that extended duration.
1: Also making news, the last Australian soldier to have fought in the Kokoda Track campaign, Reginald James Child, has died. RSL Australia confirming he passed peacefully, aged 102. And the federal government has announced another $4.6 billion in funding for the Osborne Shipyards in South Australia, who will help build nuclear-powered submarines under the AUKUS Pact.
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0: 5AA Sport.
1: The Rabbitohs have triumphed over the Storm 28-26. Earlier, the Roosters defeating the Knights in a 23-22 victory. The result marks five straight wins for the Chooks. Roosters coach Trent Robinson says the side still has work to do if they want the premiership.
6: Overall, I thought the end, our end of sets were really poor. I think that cost us a lot of field position. We had four 20-metre restarts at half-time against us from our kicking.
1: In AFL action, Fremantle has defeated West Coast 112-42 in the Western Derby. The result, win number 17 for the Dockers this season, while Geelong toppled Melbourne 117-97 at the MCG. And Socceroos midfielder Paul Lokon Jr. has officially signed with German club FC Köln after his standout performances throughout the FIFA World Cup.
7: Much on this weekend? How about a quick trip to Amsterdam? 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Just look for the big windmill.
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7: The prize, thanks to Pestrol, the Pestrol rodent-free Max. And last person standing gets that prize. Michael's on the line. Hi there, Michael. Michael. Sorry. Hi there. So News of the Week blank quiz. We know the first blank was Barnaby Joyce's dog. That was number one. So number two, just connected to that one, what was the name of the dog in...
8: Stella.
7: Stella. Correct. Now, this is the third question relating to this Barnaby Joyce story. Okay there, Michael. So you know the dog, you know it's Stella. As a result of all this, it was reported during the week that his wife, Vicky Campton, has banned blank... from blanking. So
8: the ABC.
7: Yes.
8: From Lifecast.
7: There you go. Number three. Well done, Michael. There you are. Okay. Number four. Okay. So the new Tasmanian AFL team was set to announce their coach during the week, and they've done that. The former Port Adelaide coach, Ken Hinckley, was named and confirmed as the coach of the Tassie team. Right. They then... release some merchandise featuring the phrase Ken Oath. Ken Oath, which is the first name Ken and a phrase which we can't mention on the radio. Now, unfortunately, somebody didn't check what was going on because it turned out that Ken Oath was blank. It was blanked and had to be withdrawn. Sorry, just look at the news story here, just blanking at the words. So do you know this story? So Port Adelaide coach Ken Hinckley, they did the merchandise, so they released it saying Ken Oath, but it had to be withdrawn because it turned out there was a blank there. There's something not quite right about that.
8: Oh, it'd be an obscenity.
7: Well, not an obscenity. It wasn't that there, Michael. 133-693 does point towards... a phrase which you can't mention. Sean of the Sunshine Coast. Hi, Sean.
9: Good evening, Pat. How are you, mate?
7: I'm good there, Sean. So this story was in the news during the week. So Port Adelaide, the former coach, Ken Hinckley, was appointed or announced to be the new AFL Tassie coach. They released the merchandise, which was Ken Oath, using his first name. But somebody forgot to check because there was a blank... going on there? What was going on?
9: A trademark?
7: Yeah, it was trademarked. There was a surfware brand in Queensland which uses the same phrase. They had to all be sort of taken off the shelves. Okay there, Sean. Number five in the blank quiz. Prime Minister Anthony Albanese had a jolt of a surprise when a blank he was riding suddenly stopped ahead of his address at the Labor Party National Conference in Adelaide during the week. Sean?
9: Was an escalator.
7: Escalator, correct, at number five. Number six, the 50th National Labor Party Conference was held, and connected to that one, in which Australian capital city this week? I think I just said it. Where was the ALP National Conference this week there, Sean?
9: Sydney?
7: Not Sydney, no. Sydney... isn't the place I'm trying to think. Now, if you go, yeah, turn left at Albuquerque, it's somewhere else. Sally. G'day, Sally. Oh, sorry, Kevin. Kevin of Sunshine. Hi there, mate.
10: G'day, mate. How are you?
7: I'm good, Kevin. Number six, the Labor Party conference was held in which capital city? Wasn't Sydney?
10: I think I've got the answer, but before I do, I have a protest.
7: Right.
10: Yeah, old mate Mark from Stawell,
7: yes.
10: He answered that the dog's breed was Kelpie. He said a Kelpie.
7: Yeah.
10: No, ba-pow, it wasn't a Kelpie. It was a Staffordshire Bull Terrier breeded with a Border Collie.
7: Is that right?
10: So it was a cross. So you didn't pull him up on that. You let it go through.
7: Well, I just wanted a dog. Kelpie was a dog, so I got that. Oh, here we go. I'm looking at the pooch now. Barnaby Joyce's Stella.
10: Yeah,
7: it's not a Kelpie.
10: Dog.
7: Yeah, there you go.
10: Lovely dog.
7: Yeah,
10: lovely
7: okay.
10: Dog.
7: Oh, thank you for that. So it's not a Kelpie.
10: But, very loyal and very intelligent breed,
7: yep.
10: They are.
7: Yep.
10: But would it be Melbourne?
7: Not Melbourne, Kevin. No. So not Sydney or Melbourne, somewhere else. Rob in Richmond. Hi there, Rob.
2: Oh, good morning, Pasquale Carullo.
7: Hello there, Rob. So the National Conference...
2: How's the mobile tyre shop going?
7: Yeah, going well. I've got to check in with him, with Travis. He's a good man. Yes, he's going well.
2: He just has to hang around all the potholes and he'll get plenty of business.
7: That's right. That'd keep him busy. That's for sure. Roberto, so where was the conference held? It wasn't Melbourne or Sydney. They went to a different place.
2: I think it was in Adelaide, wasn't it?
7: Adelaide, yeah, it was. Yeah. We're getting there. So 10 questions to get the prize. Number 7, during the opening ceremony of the Commonwealth Games, King Charles and Queen Camilla made a unique royal entrance in blank.
2: In the TARDIS.
7: In the TARDIS, the Doctor Who's TARDIS, that's right. Number 7. Number 8, Rob. There it is there. Doctor Who action.
2: Wasn't there a song, Pat? Doctor Who in the TARDIS?
7: Yeah, I think there
2: Doctor
7: was too.
2: Who,
7: that's right, there was too.
2: In the TARDIS.
7: Yeah, yeah. Okay, number 8 for you, Rob. The 23rd Commonwealth Games, again connected to the last one. It opened and started this week. So it's officially underway. Spectacular opening ceremony, it says here. Which country or city? Well, but give me both, the country and city for the Commonwealth Games there, Rob. You know this one.
2: It should have been in regional Victoria, but I believe it was in, we're paying for it, in Glasgow, Scotland.
7: That's right, yeah, with the, I think it was $320 million that we paid, or the Victoria paid to exit the contract. They had never, no intention.
2: $659.
7: And that all went to Glasgow, into their coffers to hold the games which should have been in Victoria. Number 9. Rob, a bit of a quirky story here. I don't know if you caught this one. A Turkish governor has been removed from office following criticism that he was blanking too often. So a Turkish governor has been removed from office. This was in the news during the week because there was criticism that he was blanking too often. What was going on with this Turkish governor? Rob?
2: Any clues?
7: Oh, it was something about his appearance that they didn't like. And he had to leave the top job. I don't know much about it. I saw a headline of it. Yeah.
2: Was it related to cycling or something like that?
7: Oh, yeah.
2: Oh, he's a mammal.
7: He's a mammal? What do you mean?
2: Middle-aged
7: men
2: in Lycra?
7: Yeah, he was too. He's wearing tight cycling shorts. You did it. There you go. So number 10, on this day for the prize there, Rob, on this day, Saturday the 25th of July 1966, the Monkees recorded their debut hit on this day, Last Train to Blank. What's the name of the song for the Monkees? Last Train to Blank. Oh, you're so close, Rob.
2: Last Train to what?
7: Last Train to Blank is recorded
2: on... Clarksville?
7: Clarksville it was. There you go, Rob. That's how it's done. Congratulations. We'll get your details there, Rob. Yeah.
2: Can we give it to Vern?
7: I guess we could. Yeah.
2: Yeah, he's one of my favourite callers.
7: Okay.
2: He deserves it.
7: All right.
2: He's got a sense of humour.
7: He'll probably call us up in the booth there. 133693 Vern. Rob's going to give you the Pestrol Rodent Free Max. What do you reckon, Joe? We can handle that. Okay, Rob, well, but we're going to play the song before the break, I think. So, Rob, Vern will phone through. We'll get the details and sort that out. And let's play this song from the Monkees. Rob, what are we playing?
2: Ladies and gentlemen, enjoy the last train to Clarksville.

0: Weekend edition Australia Overnight. There's the Monkees and the last train to Clarksville. It's 19 past 2 and 19 past midnight in Perth. We'll go away for a tick and return with our communications expert. 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We'll talk about that with our communications specialist after this break.
1: Cup of tea, dear. 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
0: Australia Overnight now. Is it okay to lose your cool and yell at your dog on live TV, Barnaby Joyce style? Does it mean that you shouldn't be elected into Parliament? Does it demonstrate a sort of a bad skill when it comes to communication? You're losing your cool. It's not a good look. To discuss this further, Dr. Mal Milton-Smith, communications specialist, joins us on the line now. Hi there, Mal.
16: Oh, hi. Nice to chat to you, Pat.
0: Good to have you on. Thank you. Is it fair to say everyone's talking about the, or what all said, well, definitely drew our attention during the week, the yelling of the dog by Barnaby Joyce. So anyway, set it out for us for those people just to set the scene. He's on live TV. The dog isn't restrained. And what happens?

0: this in a different way. The questions are coming. I don't know what to say. Oh, I'm feeling tense and the dog's there, so I snap type thing.
1: Yeah, absolutely. Look, I think all of us have moments where we're caught off guard, but we do want to see our leaders able to manage those challenging situations with calm and decorum and certainly emotional regulation. You know, effectively, I think, you know, there are questions around how, you know, we want leaders to respond to all kinds of challenges that they're faced with.
0: So is it a deal breaker in your mind that you've seen this on the TV and you're thinking, well, you know, if I saw a person do this, they want to be a leader, they've lost me at this point?
1: Look, I think it's going to be polarising. I know some people might find it relatable. You know, personally for me, I think it's probably not great if Australian politicians become memes and, you know, are shown internationally for losing their cool. We do really want leaders who can role model the kind of emotional regulation that we would hope to see from, you know, communities more broadly, and to be able to deal with stress with calm and decorum.
0: And Pauline Hanson's response of that you know, that's just Barnaby, is that normalising it? Is that sort of brushing it off, which sometimes people do to deflect the issue? In your mind, that sort of reaction is not a good idea?
1: Yeah, so Hanson posted the clip on Facebook with the caption, "You have to love live TV from home." And later in a comment at an event said, "That's Barnaby, this is why I love the people around me, we're just human." Look, personally, I do feel it kind of normalises poor behaviour. I think the best thing to do in this situation is to acknowledge it, you know, perhaps say what we're going to do better as a leader.
0: And as a communications expert, I think we could all relate to losing our cool. I know I can, you know, just whatever reason, and it's you sort of reflect on it and you think, you know, I could have handled that differently. Your advice would be, you know, these things do happen, or do you think, you know, your advice is, oh, hang on a tick, you know, really, you know, you got to keep your cool. That's not the done thing.
1: Yeah, look, certainly these things happen and we are all human beings. But I think in these situations, the best response is to acknowledge it, you know, and not to laugh it off. I think, you know, to actually acknowledge quite seriously, yes, you know, we do expect leaders to role model calm and decorum. And to try to do that as soon as possible.
0: Australia Overnight, we're chatting to Dr. Mel Smith, communications specialist. Do you think sometimes we see things through our own eyes and perspective? I say this because reading a bit about, you know, the chatter afterwards, Barnaby's wife was saying, I think that it was a farm dog, an outdoor dog, and at the country, in the country, and she didn't say this, but, you know, people, yeah, sit down, that sort of stuff. Do you think we're seeing it from, you know, I've got the pampered pooch at home and sits on the couch with the family as opposed to a dog that you need to be a bit sterner with?
1: Yeah, look, and I understand that point. And obviously, you know, Joyce has strong support, particularly in regional areas. Look, you know, a lot of my friends are from the country and I fully appreciate that working dogs have different commands to city dogs. But I also feel it's all about context. You know, Barnaby wasn't rounding up sheep at the time. He was engaging with a journalist on a live TV interview regarding serious political matters. Yep. It does call into question his ability to role model decorum and the kind of calm and emotional regulation we want from leaders, but also just to deal with unexpected events.
0: Yeah, well, that's right. I guess, you know, everything you do in public life does paint a picture and reflect who you are, and that's your world, really. I guess you, as a communications specialist, is there a lesson for us in it too, the average everyday person?
1: Yeah. Look, we are all human. We do all make mistakes. I think the lesson there is to calmly acknowledge it and say what we're going to do differently. But as much as possible, try to, you know, really work on our stress responses, you know, manage our cortisol, our stress hormone, be aware of what's likely to trigger us, and practically to set up an environment so we don't have interruptions like dogs or other things as best as possible, you know, to try to manage that response.
0: Is that part of the, well, the mistake we'll say that it was done from the farm? It was a live TV cross from his environment there with the dogs running in and out or whatever. Is that part of the I mean, we're just talking about pure, you know, live TV cross here and presenting yourself

0: to the public. Is that something you say no to?
1: Maybe? Look, I think it's you know, it's important that people are able to conduct live interviews from where they are, and you know, obviously Joyce is working in a regional context just outside Tamworth, but I think you can also preempt challenges like, you know, having a dog in the background. I'm a dog owner. I run workshops. You know, I do make sure that my dogs are secured. I'm presenting from a quiet space. Even right now, you know, I've made sure that I haven't made that mistake. But, you know, where things do happen, you know, if a dog comes on screen, we've also seen people doing live crosses where kids have come on screen.
0: Yes.
1: There was a famous incident a couple of years ago.
0: Yeah.
1: Two toddlers.
0: Yeah.
1: Yeah. The best thing you can do is actually respond with grace and calm and say, yeah, it seems that my dog's in the background. Let's continue with the interview. So cool, calm and in control.
0: Mel, you've just reminded me of something deep in my subconscious. So in my radio days, I was working in a sport department in the booth, right? So we put, you know, the production booth, and we put the callers up, you know, to go on air. And so off air, you call them up, no worries, put them on hold like we did here, and you can hear the speakers on, you know, and then you put them to air. And there was a person who's got a reasonable profile sport person who before going to air was yelling at the kids to be quiet. And it was quite aggressive. Kids, we're going to go on the radio. And actually it's always stuck in my brain. I've forgotten that. It was like, oh, that's a bit nasty. Oh, you don't need to do that. You can just say, hey, kids, I'm about to go on the radio. Just go outside and kick the ball out there. You know, so and I remembered that moment. No names, no pack drill. So that happened to me. Real story, true story.
1: Yeah, look, it's interesting. And I think coming back to your early question, unfortunately, people do remember things like that, you know, when the mask slips. We are all human. I'm a parent. I've got a dog as well. I've certainly had my dog appear in some of my online workshops before, but I just calmly acknowledge it. I actually keep the dog on screen, which I think is quite relatable, and continue with the workshop.
0: And tell me that it's something you can recover from, because again, you know, I've had my this is a bit revealing for me, you know, family functions where I've just gone, I'm sick of all of you, and I'll see you later. And the poor sister, I've got four brothers, you know, the sister-in-laws are thinking, oh, gee, he's crazy. I think they've forgiven me for it. So you can recover.
1: Yeah, you can recover, absolutely. Obviously, if you're able to handle that unexpected situation with grace and decorum, better.
0: Yep.
1: I actually think if Barnaby had just, you know, picked up the dog and calmly continued on, that would have been more relatable than yelling at it, similar to, you know, if a child pops up in screen or family.
0: Yes.
1: Yep. I'd probably just keep them there and continue on.
0: Now, Mel, does this open up? Now, we're focusing on this one incident, which is really a springboard for us to for this discussion. Is there a broader thing that we can share with our listeners that we can learn from all this?
1: Yeah, look, you know, Professor Amy Cuddy talks about wanting leaders who are able to lead effectively, but also manage their cortisol, their stress response. I think just daily awareness of what triggers us, being cool, calm and in control, you know, breath work. Unexpected things are going to happen, you know, whether that's a dog coming on screen or, you know, things happening that we don't anticipate. We can't prevent that. It's how we manage it in the moment. And if we do fall short, to calmly acknowledge it, take accountability, say what we're doing differently.
0: And I guess it takes practice too. I mean, Barnaby Joyce is very skilled with presenting TV and being a public person, but also that takes practice over time, would you say, Mel?
1: Yeah, 100%. I do feel that we expect our leaders to have that practice. You know, they probably have no shortage of communications training and, you know, better access to those resources. But, yeah, for sure, it's about everyday practice, you know, not letting daily stresses like bad traffic affect us too much, reframing how we think, working on our body to stay cool, calm and in control, mindfulness, all of that helps for when the stakes are high.
0: There you are. That's a good little saying. When things are little, deal with it then, and then when stakes are high, you'll be prepared. So little moments throughout the day, that's your opportunity to practice that sort of calmness, and then when it really elevates, you're set to go, conditioning in a way.
1: Yeah, absolutely. So practicing in low stakes, everyday situations, calm breath work, reframing our thinking, lengthening the time between the stimulus, whatever triggers us and how we choose to respond,
0: right,
1: serves us well for high stakes situations like the one that Joyce faced.
0: Love it. Dr. Mel Milton-Smith, Communications Specialist. Thanks for being here in Australia Overnight. Thank you.
1: Thanks, Pat.
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0: Weekends in Australia Overnight as we take your calls all night and all morning all across the nation on 133 693. Jay's in the booth. I'm Pat Panetta. And Brad's on the line. Hi there, Brad.
12: G'day, Pat.
0: G'day, Brad.
12: I wanted to... Yeah. You there?
0: Yes. Yep.
12: I just wanted to look at this thing from the point of view of the dog. Because, you know, Barnaby's obviously got a good relationship with the dog, but when someone comes into the room that gets its owner stressed, and the dog can read this stress, and the dog will be listening to the questioning, you know, some of it probing, provocative, and it gets a sense that this person is not Barnaby's friend, if you like, and the dog starts to get a bit upset. So, you know... Barnaby just, you know, talked to the dog the way he would probably normally talk to it. It wouldn't be offended by the words that we use, just more the tone of voice than anything. And I think it was quite in order. And, you know, it's good that he allowed the dog in. But you've got to understand that the dog reads people. They know more about what's going on. They may not understand the words, but they understand the body language and the tone.
0: Yes, I'm getting some texts through that agree with you there, just looking at that. Oh, look, yeah, and I think that was part of the discussion afterwards that is what you're saying too, that, well, it was a country dog
13: you know, like a regional type outdoors. It wasn't a Kelpie, but it was that sort of dog that he had a good relationship with, and that's the way he talks to the dog, I guess.
12: Yeah.
13: Okay.
12: A lot of people, you know, country dogs, cattle dogs, farm dogs, they understand that, and they're not offended if you go crook at them. It's more the tone than the words, you know.
13: We need a dog. An expert. I'm sure this has been discussed throughout the week. An expert, you know, dog expert saying there's probably no value at yelling at the dog. Look, I don't know. He lost his cool. I need to see the full interview. There was talk about the way the interviewee sort of treated him after that. Look, either way. It has.
12: Of course, it's a dog breeding the way he's been treated by this strange person.
13: Yeah, I guess so. Well, dogs do feel energy. There's that. Yes. Either way, people have seemed to just warm to Barnaby Joyce, or they understand it. And you're right. Maybe it's just a thing, and some people talk to their dogs that way. Okay. Thank you, Brad. 133693. If you just met somebody. And maybe you went out on a date or something new where you're sort of starting some sort of relationship, and they yelled at their dog in that way. You went home and they went, ah, ah. Would you see it as a red flag? Would you think, oh, look, this person can't control themselves, they're yelling at the dog? This is the thing about they tried it on at the ALP National Conference, and we'll talk to Terry Barnes about this later. Peter Melanowskis, the Premier of South Australia, said at the conference, if you can't govern your dog, you can't govern the country. Now, these sorts of statements seem to be just pushing people away, not, you know, this anti-one nation sentiment, this idea that, you know, the ALP and the others are running scared, seems to be galvanising the support around One Nation. Okay, let's go to Rob in Melbourne. Rob in Melbourne, line one. Hi there, Rob.
14: Morning, Pat. Mate, just a couple of things. I'm growling at your dog. As part of dog training, I know when I had my shepherd trained by an ex-British Army trainer, I guess it's all voice command. And if you want, you've got to assert, you've got to growl at them so they know who's boss. Because if you don't, like, you know, calm down, sit. Yeah. Mate, the dog's not going to listen. If you growl at it, it knows who's boss. So talking to the dog in a stern manner sometimes is what's required.
13: Yeah.
14: And as for the other thing, mate, with your road trip, wish you safe travels. And
13: thank you, mate.
14: My advice to you, mate, try familiarise yourself with truck parking bays. Because even if you need to stop a 15-minute power break, power nap, mate, don't stop in emergency lane on the Hume, mate, because with the calibre of drivers out here, mate, I won't even stop to do up a loose buckle or check my lights.
13: Too dangerous. Okay. Is there many truck stops along the way? I guess there would be.
14: Yeah, there is, mate. If you Google it, it'll show up a list of the truck stops. And the best thing about parking, I mean, road trips, Pat, just wing it, mate. You might see a sign. Bugger it, I'll go check that out.
13: Yeah, okay, so I like that. Yeah, okay.
14: That's half the fun.
13: That is half the fun. I wish I had a bit more time, though. Maybe actually, and I'm flying back. Okay, good advice. Because it's mostly highway. I guess you could go off the highway, couldn't you, if you're driving from Melbourne to Brisbane. And off you go on the Hume and you sort of whatever else. My brother said there was a tunnel. You sort of go under Sydney and then you come out the other end and off you go towards Brisbane. I love that idea. Yeah, see a sign and think, I'll just go check that place out, and off you go. And the truck stops is good advice too. If you want to take a power nap, don't just pull up in the emergency lane. Find a truck stop and get out of harm's way. Thank you there, Rob. Peter in Port Melbourne. Hi, Peter.
15: Yeah, Pat, I'm back. How are you going?
13: I'm good, Peter.
15: Yeah, Pat, just regarding his dog.
13: Yeah.
15: I think the dogs are higher in society than humans. We walk behind these little things and pick up their poo with a plastic bag. And now we say to them, we can't talk to them with a high-pitched voice. What the hell is going on here, Pat? Like, seriously, man. We're going to protect the dog if we're going to hurt its feelings?
13: Yeah.
15: Oh, yeah. Look, oh, you got to be kidding me, man.
13: Well, I guess, I'll be taken by, you know, it's been a thing this week, and I'm sure maybe I missed some talkback on it, so I'm willing to be sort of guided on this one. But it's a show of character. If you lose your cool, put Barnaby Joyce aside. If you can't control yourself around a dog or something which is a little unsettling. Okay, he was on TV, there was stress, he was being asked about Pauline Hanson, and there's a lot of questions there about Tommy Robinson and the other guy in the Senate, so it's all that. So maybe it was a bit of a – he's no idiot, Barnaby Joyce, a bit of a circuit breaker, that all the hard questions, and he – you know, there might be a bit of method to the madness with this whole sort of turn in the interview, but it just shows if you can't control yourself in that situation – how can you then do something else? Now, he's an experienced communicator. He's a politician. He's proven in that space. Okay. But, you know, as I sort of think out loud here, if you can't, you know, if you can't control yourself around a dog, I mean, what's wrong? Just take it easy. But we've all have our moments. So I get that as well. Okay, we'll go away. There's sport with Andrew Lucas. So we'll chat to Andrew Lucas, and also some weird science with Dr. Carl, some interesting science things to chat about, including why do some people gain lucidity? So sharpen their mind, so they may have dementia or Alzheimer's, but as they head towards death, something happens where they sharpen up and all of a sudden they're back for a little while. We'll talk to Dr. Carl about that and more when we talk weird science after this and the news.
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13: Weekend edition of Australia Overnight. My number 133693 to join the conversation across the nation, and the text line 0477 693 693. Some weird signs of Dr. Carl after news. We'll talk about why some people gain lucidity. Why do their brains sharpen up as they head towards death? What's that all about? There's a few examples of that to talk about. Also, is there a trait in your brain which can dictate what political party you're voting for? So if you're into sort of extreme views, there's a thing about maybe the way your brain is constructed. We'll discuss that. And banning AI at a university in the United States. They did that at a place, Brown University. They banned AI, and what happened next? All that and more with Dr. Carl when we talk weird science. But firstly, Vern is here. Hi, Vern.
3: How you going, Pat and Jay? I just want to thank the person that he done it to me 2 years ago. It never went through, but what a lovely person. There's takers and there's givers, and that man is a giver. And if he rings in again, get Jay to give him my phone number so as I can thank him personally.
13: Okay. All right. Well, Rob's always listening, so thank you, Vern, and I'm sure he appreciates your kind words. So Vern received the prize that Rob won on the quiz. So we've got your details now, Vern. Yeah, we've done that, and that's coming your way. Well done, mate. Thank you. Hi, Pat. This is on the text. I can see that you're true to form. You always attack the conservative side of politics. You must be confusing me with somebody else, I'm thinking. This person says to vote One Nation. No worries. Max wants to talk about something else, not Barnaby Joyce. This is a storm in a kennel. It's time to give it a bone, says the Phantom. Thank you for your text there. And Craig in Perth, not so keen on the opinion from our expert, the communications expert, when it comes to her opinion on Barnaby Joyce. Thank you, Craig, for your text there as well. On this day, the 25th of July, having a birthday today, turning 71, is Aman. So born on this day in Somalia. Now, Aman is married to David Bowie in 1992. In 2000, she gave birth to their first child, a girl in Alexandra. Zahara is the name of the little one. Okay, so Aman is 71 today. Also, Matt LeBlanc is having a birthday. He's from Friends, the TV sitcom Friends, which ran from 1994 to 2004, born on this day, 1967. Matt LeBlanc is 59 today. In the long-running TV series, what's the name of his character? Is it here somewhere? Joey. There it is. He played Joey in Friends, of course. Also on this day, the Monkees recorded Last Train to Clarksville, 1966. We played that song earlier. Another event on this day, Dean Martin and Jerry Lewis performed together for the first time at Club 500 in Atlantic City on this day, 1949. Did I just say Dean Martin? I think I did.

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10: Now, Joy of Keysborough says, what a disgrace that the Victorian government opted out of hosting the Commonwealth Games, costing us millions of dollars for nothing. What a shame for provincial Victoria, our athletes and the Victorian public. Best wishes to Glasgow, hoping for many PBs from our athletes. That's Joy in Keysborough. This one here, C. Binnery of Gisborne. Barnaby Joyce commanded his dog in true pastoralist fashion. All Toto would have got from elbow would be kitchy kitchy coo, he says here. Heading to news now, and then we'll talk science with Dr. Carl.

0: News as it happens. This is Adelaide's 5AA.
1: Hello, I'm Chris McCarthy. A smattering of protesters has gathered outside Labor's national conference to rally against the AUKUS pact. They believe it's not worth the money and are concerned about the manufacture of nuclear-powered submarines. Despite the concern, the government will invest a further $4.6 billion in the Osborne shipyards in Adelaide. Defence Minister Richard Marles says the funding will help make Australia a world-class manufacturer.
2: There's around 1,100 people there right now building the submarine construction yard at Osborne. In time, that number will grow to 4,000. And this is a critical part of the pathway to us being able to build submarines in Adelaide.
1: The Albanese government and opposition are rejecting the US president's claim Australia isn't doing enough to eliminate the use of slave labour, saying an increased tariff is unjustified. Australian companies will now face a 12.5% levy for goods sold into the American market. A woman will face court accused of using offensive language at the site of the Bondi terror attack. Madeline McNeil reports.
3: Sydney Swans players are being hosted by members of the local Jewish community, including a victim of the shooting, when the 67-year-old allegedly made anti-Semitic comments. Executive Council of Australian Jury co-chief executive Alex Rifkin says he's grateful to police for investigating after he claimed he was called an evil Zionist. Mr. Rifkin says his community will no longer stand for abuse and vilification on the streets.
4: We weren't going to stand for this. We weren't going to allow a sacred site where a massacre took place to be desecrated in that way.
3: The woman is due to face court in September. Madeline McNeil, Sydney.
1: A Perth doctor has pleaded guilty to 8 charges over the possession and production of child exploitation material. Police say they found the videos and images of real and AI-generated children on the 68-year-old's devices during a raid on his home last month. He remains on bail and will be sentenced in September. Experts are reminding people of the importance of medical supervision amid a fresh warning about the rare risk of blindness linked to drugs like Ozempic. People with diabetes or high cholesterol using GLP drugs such as Ozempic may experience a loss of blood flow to their eyes. Australian Medical Association President Dr. Danielle McMullen says even uncommon cases will be studied.
5: Regulator for Medicines, the TGA, obviously looks at all medications once they come to market to see if there's any new, what they call, safety signals. There's been some evidence that it may cause a rare eye condition, which could cause irreversible blindness.
1: Also making news, the federal government has raised travel warnings for Bahrain and Kuwait to level 4, do not travel amid escalating military action. Australians in the region are urged to consider leaving while commercial flights home are still available.
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0: 5AA Sport.
1: In AFL action, the Dockers have defeated the Eagles in the Western Derby 16-16-112 to 6-6-42. Fremantle marking their 17th win of the season.
7: The Fremantle Dockers have dominated the Derby in front of 56,616 and will have 1 second to throw the ball in the air. The siren will sound and the Purple Army will celebrate.
1: At the MCG, Geelong has triumphed over Melbourne 18-9-117 to 14-13-97, the result keeping the Cats' top six hopes alive. In the NRL, the Rabbitohs have triumphed over the Storm 28 points to 26. Earlier, the Roosters defeating the Knights 23-22 in Newcastle. Daly Cherry-Evans securing the win for the Chooks with a late field goal.
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0: For some weird science on Australia Overnight with Dr. Carl. Hi there, Dr. Carl.
1: Ahoy, Dr. Pat.
0: Very keen to hear more about this one. So, why do some people with Alzheimer's suddenly and unexpectedly regain varying degrees of lucidity just before they die? Tell me about this one.
1: Well, we don't know why, but we're getting closer to it, and we're certainly beginning to prove that it does happen in about 15% of cases. So we've known about it in the literature for many hundreds of years, and people have described it happening to not just Alzheimer's diseases, but people who have been really sick, they've had a massive fever, very bad pneumonia, an abscess in the brain, whatever, and they're heading down a pathway towards dying, and then suddenly they brighten up, and then they go. And so the modern version started getting explored back in the year 2000 when a psychologist in Vienna got a phone call from a family to say, ring your grandmother, she's back. Now, his grandmother had been in a nursing home for years and was hardly able to speak and couldn't even pick up a phone, and yet according to his mother, had actually picked up the phone and rung his mother. So he rang his grandmother, and she's speaking in a very refined, elegant German that he remembers speaking when he was young. And they had a very long talk, and she hadn't been herself for the last couple of months, it'd been a couple of years actually, and she was very, very tired, but she was so happy. And remember, we went hiking in the Alps, and we did these skiing trips, wow, and we did this, and we did that. And several days later, she died.
0: Yep.
1: And then about 10 years later, he came across a journal called the Journal of Near-Death Studies, which looked at stuff where there were weird things happening with regard to people dying, and there was no understanding. And they started talking about these unexpected bouts of mental clarity in people who are very, very sick. And that's when the term in that paper got invented, terminal, meaning final, near-death lucidity, and gave a description of a woman who had lost the ability to speak for many years, but then spent the last half hour of her life singing hymns and talking to people and then died. And eventually they got a conference going, the annual conference of the International Association for Near-Death Studies. Mm. They managed to get some money and then got themselves married to a nursing unit, a memory unit at the hospital section of the University of Wisconsin. So the University of Wisconsin, in the middle of the USA, up near the top there, and they had a thing called a memory unit. Now, Dr. Pat, have you heard of a memory unit?
0: Like in a hospital or somewhere?
1: Yeah.
0: Not a memory unit, but Alzheimer's and these sorts of things, division. Am I getting close? No.
1: Yeah, so a memory unit is a euphemism they used to describe a ward.
0: Yeah.
1: Where nobody's got a memory.
0: Okay, right.
1: They can't remember anything.
0: Yep.
1: They can't remember, have short-term or long-term memory. Yep. And the rooms are set up so that if you're an engineer, it might have little models of trains, and if you're a musician, it might have instruments, you know, all of, and you know, pictures of lakes if you're that sort of person or whatever. Yep. And certainly we know that good care can make people a little bit better, but there was just so little data, and the plural of story is stories, not data. So they managed to get permission from the families to have video cameras running 24 hours a day. And then when they started looking back at these cameras, they realized the people were doing things like speaking when they hadn't spoken for months, or they would look at people and say, oh, that photo, that's my husband, and he used to work for such and such, and I used to look at roses, and then they die.
0: Yeah.
1: And what we're at is a stage now where we know for sure that it does happen in at least 15% of cases, and that's just so weird. It's like saying, we've got this road out the front of your place and it's full of potholes, and the more you drive on it and the more time goes by and the more rain there is, it just gets worse and worse. And then suddenly, by itself, it's as smooth as a billiard table for one day, and the next day it's so potholed it's unusable.
0: Amazing.
1: Right? Wow. And so we've been doing research on Alzheimer's, and we've gone down a whole bunch of pathways, but we really haven't got there yet, because they're being defined as we've got a cure for it. But what we have got is some unexpected data, and that might lead us to a better place. Or it could be yet another dead end. We don't know.
0: Yes.
1: But it's surprising. And I remember it happened to me with my mother. Mm. So we'd go out and visit her on the weekends. And on one occasion, my wife went out with the kids on a Saturday. Mm. And I was going to go on a Sunday. And she said, your mother's really looking bad. Mm. I think she's going to die soon. You should go out. Mm. And I went out the next day early. And she was terrific. She couldn't speak. Right. But she was responding to me and looking at me.
0: Mm.
1: And 2 days later, she died.
0: Right. Mm. So, as you say, it gives us some data. We don't know whether it'll point us in the right direction or not. It's an interesting thing to sort of help us head in the right direction. In saying that, do you think it's some sort of, I'm thinking the word adrenaline, or as you head towards end of life, your focus sharpens? You sort of, there's an awareness that maybe there's not long to go, and something happens in your body and mind where it sort of, you know, reaches for this new level type thing? Could it be that?
1: Yep, could be. We're trying to explore all possibilities, and that's the hard thing about trying to understand what's actually going on when you've got something as fiendishly complicated as the brain.
0: Yeah, like you hear stories of people, like there might be an accident and they're able to lift the car and take it off somebody or something. You know, these acts of strength or something they wouldn't do normally from day to day. So maybe there's something there.
1: Yeah, well. Yeah. You know about tetanus injections for vaccines?
0: Yes.
1: Well, what tetanus does is that it creates a toxin that switches on all your muscles. Yeah. So your biceps are switched on full, and so are your triceps. And in general, your biceps are stronger, so you'll end up with both your arms bent rather than straight.
0: Mm.
1: Your back muscles are stronger than your tummy muscles, so you'll end up lying on the ground with your back of your forehead and your heels touching the ground, and your body is arched with your buttocks in the air.
0: Mm.
1: And your lungs are trying to breathe in and out at the same time, and they don't, and you die, so get vaccinated. So that is a case where, in some cases, you can switch on the muscles so strongly you actually tear the muscles off the bone.
0: Interesting.
1: So we have these circuits that stop us from applying full strength because you can do damage to yourself.
0: Yeah.
1: And in emergency situations, you've had relatively slight people, literally, as you describe, lift up the back of a car by the bumper bar.
0: Yep.
1: Somebody pulls a person out and they drop the car.
0: Amazing.
1: They can't lift the car again.
0: Yeah, wow.
1: They get one go.
0: Australia Overnight, talking science with Dr. Carl. Is there something in your brain that can help predict what political party or what sort of how you lean politically? Something going on in the brain? Is that something we should discuss?
1: Well, yeah, it's a field called political neuroscience.
0: Right.
1: And some people really like extreme views, and not just in politics.
0: Right.
1: You know, like they reckon that the exhaust coming out of aeroplanes is actually a secret gas that the government put there. It's a liquid that they've added to the kerosene to make us all follow government regulations.
0: Somebody in the Senate.
1: The earth is flat, or people have extreme right-wing or extreme left-wing views, and they will not budge no matter what you tell them. And if you try to give them something that is demonstrably true, they'll say you're lying.
0: Yeah. Oh, they hate it.
1: And so, right. And so Dr. Lior, L-E-O-R, Zimgrod, I hope I'm pronouncing it correctly, Zimigrod. She wrote a book. She's a political psychologist and a neuroscientist.
0: Right.
1: And she wrote a book called The Ideological Brain, a Radical Science of Susceptible Minds. And she tried lots of things over the years and then stumbled across this thing called the Wisconsin Card Test. And what you do is you give people some cards. It's called the Wisconsin Card Sorting Test. And you do it online and you just have to, you know, arrange the cards. Mm-hmm. And so there you are with the cards and you don't know what the rule is. You've got no idea. But the first rule they give you is fairly easy, that if you put two coloured cards together, you get a prize. You know, I don't know, a peanut or something. And then they might change it to if you get three coloured cards together, and then they'll change it again. And there are people who are going, oh, this is fun, I'll just try to work out the rule. And people who are saying, I don't like this change, I want it the way it was. So these are the people who are rigid in their thinking. Mm. These are people who, when they encounter a change, they hate it. They want things to stay the same.
0: Yes.
1: And these are the people who are more likely to believe that the earth is flat or be extreme right wing or extreme left wing. So you've got this spectrum where you've got people who are very flexible and adaptable and saying, well, I used to think this, but this new data has come in, so I'm thinking that now.
0: Right.
1: And other people say, it's all wrong. I'm just thinking whatever I thought for the past.
0: Yeah.
1: And so if you're more rigid in your thinking,
0: you're
1: more likely to adopt some belief system and then just stay with it no matter what and ignore the data. And I kind of ran across this when I was in a cheap outdoor Asian restaurant in town and just out in the open with somebody having a bit of a meal.
0: Yeah.
1: And somebody came up and started talking to me about the earth being flat.
0: Right.
1: And they said straight up, well, the North Pole's in the middle and the Antarctic's on the outside surrounding the flat disc and you can't go to Antarctica. Nobody's ever been to Antarctica because NASA has submarines underwater to stop other submarines carrying people there and they have ships on the surface. I don't know why they're blaming NASA to stop people sailing there and they've got airplanes in the air to stop people from flying there. And they paused for breath and I said, well, actually, I've been to Antarctica 7 times and I haven't seen any of this interference with freedom of movement. And suddenly their fists just clenched and they look like they're going to hit me and they step back and they said, oh, my God.
0: Yeah, no, don't tell
1: I didn't. I used to respect you, but you've been bought out by, Big Globe.
0: I see. Right.
1: Big Globe is a consortium of those companies that make globes of the world.
0: Oh, okay.
1: And they're the ones who are pushing the lie
0: right, that
1: the
0: sell more globes.
1: Earth is a globe. Because they're up against the big flat who make the flat maps.
0: I see. Boy, they've joined a few dots there. I had a question for you there. So he obviously knew you were Dr. Carl. There was that. I can't think of my question.
1: They were really
0: was.
1: Angry and their fists were clenched like they were going to hit me.
0: Right.
1: And I was a little bit worried that they might get angry and hit me for not agreeing with them that the earth was flat.
0: Yes.
1: Now, were they rigid in their other thinking? I don't know.
0: Right.
1: I didn't have a bunch of cards to say, let's play the Wisconsin card sorting test, you know.
0: I see. So that's the test.
1: Yeah.
0: Actually, that was my question. Sorry, you made me laugh and I was okay, that's the test, but is it something that you might be born with, the way your brain's structured, or is it environment? What do they say? Is it nature or nurture? Who knows?
1: It's both. We're getting some hints on the importance of nature and nurture, and both seem to be important. But one of the classic cases is some twins who were born before the Second World War and put up for adoption, and one went into a Jewish family and one went into a Nazi family, and they were identical twins.
0: Right.
1: And yet they were brought up with very different values and turned out very different.
0: Okay, okay.
1: But there were similarities. And so there's these overwhelming number of cases, which is sort of getting off the topic here, where identical twins who are living in different areas end up going out with women with the same name. You know, Anita. So Mark and Peter might both go out with Anitas and they might have 2 girls and 1 boy. And they drive the same model car, even though they never planned it.
0: Okay. All right. We'll take a break and come back. We're talking science with Dr. Carl. We need to go away for a tick and return and talk about what happened when they banned AI at a university in the US. That's after this.
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1: Talking science with Dr. Carl on Australia Overnight. So, yeah, banning AI at the university. What happened next, Dr. Carl?
2: Well, this is a very informative case. So we've been suspecting that people have been using AI to do their homework for them. And so this particular case came out of a place called Brown University, brown like the colour. It's one of the expensive Ivy League universities where people pay lots of money to get in. And it's in the top right-hand corner of the USA. And a few years ago, there was a shooting on campus. And a lot of the students were very upset by this. I mean, some of their mates died. And so there was a lecturer, a professor in the field called, you've heard of economics?
1: Oh, yes.
2: Now, they were a professor in economics. And there's a subset of economics called econometrics, where you do really fancy mathematics, and it's really hard. And typically, this lecturer would get 30 students, and typically, they'd score somewhere between 60 and 80%. And then, realizing that the students were upset about coming on campus and didn't want to get shot at, he said, okay, we'll have both the midterm exams and the final exams at home. Well, suddenly, instead of getting 30 students, he had over 80. And then secondly, instead of getting an average mark of 60 to 80%, most of them got 95 and above.
1: Right. So doing it from home.
2: Doing it from home, both the midterm and the final exam. And he said, well, this just doesn't seem to fit in. And by the way, this exam was harder than I've done in previous years.
1: So the stats don't
2: add
1: up.
2: And he also noticed that there were some similarities in the answers. And so he said, look, what we're going to do is just reset the exams again for in the classroom. Without the textbooks, without the computers, in under exam conditions. Straight away, 27 of the students dropped out. And of those 27, 22 had got
1: 100%. There you go. Shine the light.
2: And then on the remaining ones, the average mark had been 96. Remember, previously between 60 and 80, the average mark was 96 and it dropped to 48. On average, they failed. And then the professor spoke to the Academic Integrity Committee and suddenly he was getting the runaround. Oh, yes, look, we're very worried about students teaching. It's a very bad thing that they're teaching. But look, we need a bit more information. Can you give it? And they asked for some completely irrelevant information. And then he gave them that information, which took a lot of time. And they said, look, thank you so much. Look, we are really worried about academic integrity and we want the students to accept responsibility for cheating. Now, can you tell us? And they asked him stupid things of the order of, what colour shoes were they wearing on the day? Were they sand shoes or leather? And they were just running him through the hoops, trying to exhaust him and at the same time saying, oh, we really care about academic integrity, but we need more data. And so that's why it went out of the university into the public press. And that's why we know about it happening. And when you speak to academics in universities around the world, they're being pushed to pass students when really the students haven't done the work. But remember, without plumbing, there is no civilization. And so we're finding this happening at universities and in the trades colleges. And just recently, I actually did a course on something to do with the TV series that we're shooting at the moment. And as we're doing the course, which took a whole day, along the way, they gave us the answers to the questions. And then when we handed in the papers, they didn't even bother marking them.
1: Oh, you're joking.
2: They gave us our pass certificates. I've got the little plastic card, which they gave to me before they looked at what I'd written.
1: All right, don't tell us the course, but I hear what you're saying. So they sort of not even a wink in there. By the way, it is B on the multiple choice, wink, wink, wink. Oh, no, they've just said it. But anyway, they've told you the answers along the way, then you've done the test. Why bother looking at it? Because they've told you anyway.
2: Because they wanted to pass us and get the money because presumably they figured if they didn't pass, they wouldn't get the money. But then we're finding other weird things with AI. So firstly, the AI bubble, and then secondly, what with regard to jobs. So
1: they're scared, Dr. Carl, that the world will, they can't do anything about it. See, people are using AI, they're cheating, they're doing all this, and the university are thinking, well, we

0: can't, you know, we're stuck here because it's such a big thing. It's coming from everywhere. We don't know how to deal with it, so we'll just have to fob it off for the time being. Anyway.
1: Well, part of the problem is that the TAFE colleges and the universities get money only if they pass the students. Right. And students fail a course and they don't do the next year, they don't get any money from them.
0: Yeah, gotcha.
1: And so we don't value education. And if you fail the exam, you just fail. I've been talking to people, you know, in the telecommunications industry, and I was seeing some lines people doing some work on laying down some optic fiber. And I said, oh, you're laying down optic fiber. We started talking, and they were telling me how, and this is not just complaining about the next generation, they're just saying that the students who are coming through now can't crimp and they can't solder. Somehow they've managed to do a two-year course and they can't even join wires together and they've passed.
0: It's a real problem.
1: But anyway, getting back to AI, firstly, if you add the value of all of the AI companies together, so you work out how many shares they've each got and multiply it by the price of the shares, the value of the AI companies is $27 trillion and the world GDP is only $100 trillion. And the weird thing is that every single one of these AI companies is making a loss.
0: Yeah, I've heard that.
1: Not one of them is making a profit, and yet somehow they're valued at more than one quarter of the annual income of the whole world.
0: Well, I can tell you the answer to that, but anyway,
1: There's a bubble. Yeah, tell me the answer
0: later. Well, the answer is, they run it. This is what a lot of these companies do. They run at a loss. I think we've talked about this in shitification. So they run at a loss. We all think it's great. We all go there and we get a great service. Then eventually we're all, you know, that's our world. We have to use it every day. Universities are using it. AI is everywhere. They then turn the dial up where you're paying more and we're all being then gouged, and that's where they make their money. So these investors are thinking, okay, we're making a loss now, but in 10 years, we're going to rule the world. That's why I reckon they're investing now with that in mind. That's their strategy. You with me?
1: That's part of it. But if you read the journal MIT Review, MIT, Massachusetts Institute of Technology, you can get many of the articles on their webpage for free. They talk about how the software and the hardware companies are making loans to each other that can never be repaid. And they're saying that these chips are good for 5 years, whereas in fact they'll be obsolete in 1 year. And so it looks like we're heading for a bubble. So that's one problem with the AI. Yeah. The other problem is to do with the jobs. And there's been a flip over by both the owners or CEOs of the AI companies and the economists. Back in the early days, beginning in November 2022, when ChatGPT-3 first arrived, the other companies came online very quickly, and the overall feeling was that the AI company leaders were saying, we are going to have so many people fired and you can run your business so much more efficiently with only one-tenth or one-hundredth of the people. So many people are going to be fired. We're going to love firing so many people. And the economists are saying, well, we're not seeing the people being fired. No. Now the AI companies are saying, oh, no, we're not firing people. We're going to lead to more jobs. And the economists are saying the figures are telling us the exact opposite. People are being fired. So it's an interesting time.
0: It is an interesting time. Yeah, boy. And that bubble is a good way of describing it. Yeah, we're sort of blowing up this bubble, and when it bursts, we have to see what happens then. Dr. Cole, when I come to see you there at your place, you're going to take me out for a Chinese meal as well? We'll sit outside and have a Chinese meal together, you and me?
1: Oh, look, I am a big fan of yum cha.
0: Yes.
1: And the more people along, the better, because that way you get a wide variety of food. Today at yum cha, I had for the first time, my Chinese friend was taking me there, and she ordered yeasty bread.
0: Right.
1: It was as a dessert. It's very sugary. It's got a sort of a brown sugar in it.
0: Yeah.
1: And it was totally surprising and quite delicious.
0: Is it like a bun? Is it sort of white like a bun?
1: That's incredibly thick but soft bread, but instead of being brown bread, it's white bread, and so soft, and you just sort of cut into handfuls and then just eat it with your hands.
0: Beautiful. All right, we'll have a yum cha catch up when we are in the same city. Thank you, Dr. Carl. It's always a pleasure. Thanks for being here in Australia overnight.
1: Thank you so much, Dr. Pat.
2: Cup of tea, dear. 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
0: Weekends in Australia Overnight, taking your calls all night and all morning all across the nation. On 133693, I'm Pat Panetta. Jay is in the booth. And on that number, we're going to Launceston, and it's Sean. Hi there, Sean.
13: Hello. Yeah, my guitar work's coming along all right. I'm learning how to play my own sort of music. I can't really put anything together properly yet. I'm not professional enough, so I'm not playing on air yet, but one day I will play on. One night I will soon.
0: Yep. Good
13: stuff.
0: It's
13: all original.
0: Yeah, okay. So you're just sort of making it up by ear.
13: Yeah, I'm learning chords.
0: Right, chords. Yeah, okay. Remind me what the chords are again. That's when you put your finger over the full sort of thread on the arm of the guitar.
13: On the neck.
0: You put your
13: finger on particular chords in particular patterns to get certain sounds.
0: Oh, like yes.
13: You might put a finger on the second string from the bottom at the top, and then you might put a finger a little bit over on the next string above it, and then another finger on it. That's the C chord.
0: Yep. The C, which is one of the, is sort of the where you start, isn't it? Yeah, that's right. And you sort of like get your hand in that position. I'd love to do that. I had a little bit of a go for a while, so I've sort of got a bit of a sense of what you're talking about. But to pick up the guitar and play it and play a song must be a nice feeling there, Sean.
13: Yeah, well, I haven't quite achieved it yet. Just a bit more practice, and I will be able to achieve that. I've just got bits now. I need to work out a bit more and put it together.
0: The Beatles, Here Comes the Sun there, Jay. Beatles, Here Comes the Sun. We'd have to do sport. But I reckon that's a song that many people learn on the guitar. It's an easy one, or it's something that people tend to go to. I'm not sure why. So you're not learning songs yet, are you, Sean?
13: No, I'm not learning songs yet, but I've got some. I know people that play play songs, so I'm going to get them to teach me how to play some of the songs. They just have to show me the chords.
14: Okay, and then off you go. Well, let's listen to this one, because I reckon it starts with chords and there's a bit of plucking going on there with the guitar. Maybe this will use that. Here comes the sun.

0: Hey, Bob, I followed your advice.
1: Yeah?
0: Yeah. I went to Gilmore's like you told me. It was like being a kid again.
1: Yeah?
0: Yeah. They measured my feet with one of those foot measurer things, helped me with the shoes and checked the fit and everything. I ended up investing in two pairs.
1: That's great, Frank. Well, that's what they do. They've been doing it for over 100 years.
0: Yeah?
1: Yeah, since 1919.
0: Huh. Get your new shoes at Gilmore's Comfort Shoes, South Road, Melrose Park, opposite Castle Plaza.
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16: Here he is, Andrew Lucas, senior producer with the Continuous Call team on 2GB 4BC and our sport man here on Australia Overnight. Andrew, starting with round 21 in the NRL, the Souths taking on Melbourne. Tell me more.
17: Yeah, good morning, Patton. Good morning to your listeners. Yeah, big game last night at the Core Stadium. We were out there with the Continuous Call team and it was South Sydney who defeated the Melbourne Storm 28 points to 26. Unfortunately, a very cold night in Sydney, just the 10,000 fans out there, but well done to the ones who braved the cold and were out there for that match. 11 tries in this one, and it was a game which really ebbed and flowed. South Sydney scored the first two tries inside 7 minutes, and then the Melbourne Storm, they hit back. They led 16-8 at half time, but then after the break, it was South Sydney who scored the next three tries, and then Melbourne, they didn't go away. Tyron Wishart crossing in Nick Meaney back to back, that put the Storm ahead, but then in the dying stages, with about 4 or 5 minutes to go, it was Campbell Graham who scored his second try to put South Sydney ahead and to pick up a crucial win as we head into September and the business end of the season. Both teams without key players, no Cameron Munster for Melbourne. For South Sydney, they lost Cameron Murray, Latrell Mitchell, he was already out, Talis Duncan, David Fifita all out as well. And a big news out of this one as well for the Melbourne Storm, their captain Harry Grant, he limped off the field with a hamstring injury just before half-time. Harry spoke to Channel 9 after the game. He was unsure of the severity. The Melbourne Storm saying it was a low to medium grade hamstring strain. So he'll go for scans later today and the Melbourne Storm will be sweating on that. And just quickly on the Storm as well, big congratulations to Josh Keane, who brought up 200 games in the NRL.
16: And you mentioned that some of the big names missing for South Sydney, so in a way they're able to win without some of their stars.
17: Yeah, it was a courageous win and a courageous performance from both teams, to be honest. South Sydney missing a lot of players through injury. They lost their whole back row coming into this one, but some youngsters really stepping up. Matt Duffy at fullback, he was outstanding. He ran for over 300 metres. And Ashton Ward at halfback, he had a hand in a few of South Sydney's tries. A couple of young guns there, especially Ashton Ward. He's a player of the future for South and for Melbourne as well. They've had injuries all season. Craig Bellamy said a few weeks ago he probably hasn't seen a season like that. And without Cameron Munster, one of your big guns as well, Jerome Hughes, he came back from a hamstring injury last night as well. And then when you lose your captain, Harry Grant, and probably your best player in your team, it's a huge blow for the Storm as well. So no doubt they'll be sweating on Harry and to see the severity of that hamstring injury.
16: Australia Overnight, we're talking sport with Andrew Lucas and with the NRL. Interesting game when we look at the Knights taking on the Roosters.
17: Yeah, that's right. Another thriller up there. And it was the Sydney Roosters, too good in Newcastle, 23 points, 22. The Knights led 10-6 at halftime, but then the Roosters, they were too good in the end. It was a game which really ebbed and flowed, again, like the other game last night. James Tedesco back from a concussion. He scored a hat-trick, three tries, three crucial tries. He was one of their best. The Roosters, and the story out of this one, we spoke about injuries in the Melbourne Souths game, a lot of injuries out of this one. Firstly, with the Roosters, Daniel Tupou, he suffered a shoulder injury. He'll go for scans to determine the extent of that, but a really horror night for the home team, the Newcastle Knights. Just 15 minutes in, they lost their star back rower, Dylan Lucas. He represented New South Wales in State of Origin 2. He was taken from the field in a Medicab. He suffered a dislocated ankle. Their coach, Justin Holbrook, he spoke after the game. He was unsure if there's a fracture there for Dylan Lucas, but really horrible scenes when you see a player taken off in a Medicab on a stretcher as well. So we wish him all the best. And then Dylan Brown, who's their marquee signing, he went to Newcastle on a huge 10-year deal worth $13 to $14 million. And Dylan Brown, he limped off early in the second half with a knee injury. Again, Justin Holbrook, he spoke at the post-match press conferences. There's fears an ACL injury. Pat, we know how serious an ACL injury is, but so we'll have to wait and see. He'll go for scans, Dylan Brown, and hopefully it's not that worst-case scenario. Justin Holbrook also said Caelan Ponga, their superstar, has a chance to return from a quad injury next week against Brisbane. So, yeah, really horror night for the Newcastle Knights, but they were courageous. They just stuck in there. They had players go off for headknocks and then come back on, and to only lose by a point, they've lost their last three games by 2 points or less.
16: Okay, looking now at the AFL, a big day for the continuous call team today. I should mention this as well. There's a big day to look forward to.
17: Yeah, a huge day, and I'm glad you mentioned it, Pat. We're out at Canterbury League Club in Sydney Southwest later on today, 1 till 10pm. We're on air, but it's a very special day for us. As you know, we're celebrating 40 years as a show, the continuous call team, and we've got a special outside broadcast for the fans at that place at Canterbury League Club, and that's all thanks to Clubs New South Wales. And we'll have our current team, a host of big names there, Mark Levy, the big man, Paul Gallen, Mark Riddell, Mark Geyer, Josh Morris, and then a host of continuous call team legends and people who have been a part of the show and its history for so many years, Steve Blocker-Roach, Don Mosley, even Brandy, Greg Alexander as well. So, yeah, it's a chance to take a trip down memory lane and catch up with these guys and play a number of old clips and, here's some great stories. A real special event, and, we're looking forward to being out there with our listeners.
16: Beautiful. And to the MCG now, AFL, big game?
17: Yeah, big win for Geelong. Defeating Melbourne at the MCG, 18-9, 117 to 14-13, 97. And Melbourne started well. They kicked 4-3 in that first quarter, and they led by 10 points at quarter time. But then a big swing in that second quarter, really setting up Geelong's victory. They kicked 7-2. They led by 20 at halftime. Big Chan O'Neill, he kicked 4 at halftime. He ended up finishing with 5 for the match. It was a tight third term and a tight final term as well. And the Cats having that 20-point margin. Patrick Dangerfield, a bit of a groin concern. He spent some time off the field in that one. He managed to get back on there, but he was hampered a little bit. Chan O'Neill, he finished with 5. Ollie Henry, who was actually a late inclusion for the game, he kicked 4. Bailey Smith had 28 disposals. And for Melbourne, Harrison Petty kicking 4. So a big result for Geelong. They're 8th on the ladder. Melbourne in 6th on the ladder as well.
16: Okay, and the Cats superstar re-signed yesterday as well?
17: Yeah, we mentioned Patrick Dangerfield, the Geelong captain. He re-signed for the 2027 season yesterday. He's launching his career into a 20th AFL season. He's a great player, Danger. We love seeing him run around. Of course, he joined Geelong from Adelaide at the end of 2015. He's played 374 AFL games before last night, so now 375, and he's been sensational. One of the best around. He's a damaging midfielder. He's kicked so many goals, and you know, he was part of that 2022 premiership side. He's had a decorated career, Brownlow medal winner, 8 All Australians, and yeah, even though he's older, Patrick Dangerfield is just a superstar, and he's a key part of that Geelong Cats setup.
16: And also the derby over at in the West. So we've got the West Coast Eagles and Fremantle Dockers.
17: Yeah, we love a derby, no matter where it is across the country. But in the end, it was Fremantle. No surprises, too good in this one. 16-16, 112-6-6, 42. A 70-point win in front of a packed Optus Stadium. More than 56,000 fans there. But to West Coast's credit, they were coming up against the top-of-the-table Dockers, who'd just lost 2 games all season. West Coast had won just 4 towards the bottom of the table, but they stuck with them early. They led by a point at quarter time. They only trailed by 8 at half time, but then it was the second half where the Dockers, as we've seen at various points throughout the season, they just exploded. It was 5 goals to none in that third term, and then after half time in the third and the fourth term, they kicked 11 goals to 1. They were so dominant in that second half. Jai Amos kicking 5 goals. He was outstanding for the Dockers, and yeah, they're a step closer to that minor premiership. Fremantle, though, a 5th straight win in the derby against West Coast, and yeah, they look a team and a real premiership contender this year, Fremantle.
16: Thanks again. A great sport report, Andrew Lucas, on Australia Overnight. Thank you, mate.
17: Anytime, Pat. Thanks.
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16: Weekend edition of Australia Overnight as we head to news. Terry Barnes after news in the week that was in politics. We'll look at the ALP National Conference during the week and why the Labor Party are very nervous about One Nation. We'll discuss that with Terry Barnes. And also, Einstein said we only use 10% of our brain. Is that a myth? Is it real? Interesting discussion around the brain coming up too with an expert, Dr. Marjorie Collins.

0: News as it happens. This is Adelaide's 5AA.
1: Hello, I'm Chris McCarthy. The opposition says America's decision to impose higher tariffs on Australian goods is not the act of a friend. Australia, along with 59 other countries, will pay a 12.5% levy on goods sold into the US market. The United States claims the penalty is necessary because Australia is buying products from countries who use slave labour. Liberal leader Angus Taylor says the decision is ludicrous.
2: We're dead against it. We'll work with the government and others to do everything we can to roll that back. And I call on all my parliamentary colleagues to flat out oppose this tariff increase and to impose tariffs being imposed on Australian exports.
1: New data reveals Australians believe China will overtake the US as the world's major economic power. The survey shows our perception of the US has fallen under President Donald Trump, with half believing the relationship has changed permanently. However, YouGov Director of Public Data Paul Smith says a third of Australians still want the United States to be a close ally.
3: They still want to have a relationship with the US, but 60% of Australians think that the US has become much more unfriendly towards Australia under President Trump.
1: The federal government has raised travel warnings for Bahrain and Kuwait to level 4 do not travel amid escalating strikes in the Middle East. Australians in the region are being urged to consider leaving while commercial flights remain available. Police have charged a woman with making anti-Semitic comments to a group gathered at the site of the Bondi terror attack. Sydney Swans players were being hosted by members of the Jewish community, including a victim of the shooting, when the 67-year-old allegedly made the comments at Archer Park. A 12-year-old Perth girl allegedly stabbed by her brother this week has now left hospital. Her 16-year-old sibling remains in custody. He's due in court next month, charged over her injuries and their mother's murder. Qantas's new ultra-long-haul Project Sunrise plane has landed in Melbourne. The specially adapted Airbus A350 is designed to fly non-stop for up to 22 hours. Chief Technical Pilot Alex Passerini says the aircraft has a number of features to enable direct flights from Sydney to London.
4: The fuel system has the larger fuel tank added to it for an extra 20,000 litres. It's about proving those changes for the regulator for Airbus to make sure the aeroplane meets all required safety standards to get the 23-hour qualification for those systems, you know, pressurisation, air conditioning, making sure they work for that extended duration.
1: Also making news, the last Australian soldier to have fought in the Kokoda Track campaign, Reginald James Child, has died. RSL Australia confirming he passed peacefully, aged 102. And the federal government has announced another $4.6 billion in funding for the Osborne shipyards in South Australia, who will help build nuclear-powered submarines under the AUKUS pact.
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0: 5AA Sport.
1: The Rabbitohs have triumphed over the Storm 28-26 earlier, the Roosters defeating the Knights in a 23-22 victory. The result marks five straight wins for the Chooks. Roosters coach Trent Robinson says the side still has work to do if they want the premiership.
6: Overall, I thought the end, our end of sets were really poor. I think that cost us a lot of field position. We had four 20-metre restarts at half-time against us from our kicking.
1: In AFL action, Fremantle has defeated West Coast 112-42 in the Western Derby. The result, win number 17 for the Dockers this season, while Geelong toppled Melbourne 117-97 at the MCG. And Socceroos midfielder Paul Lokon Jr. has officially signed with German club FC Köln after his standout performances throughout the FIFA World Cup.
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16: To join the conversation across the nation this Saturday morning, 133-693, 25th of July. It's 7 past 4 and 7 past 2 in Perth. And on 2GB Sydney, 3AW Melbourne, into 4BC Brisbane, 5AA Adelaide, 2CC Canberra, 6PR Perth, relay stations including the Ace Radio Network and Resonate broadcasters. Wherever you are, whatever you're doing, we'd love to hear from you on 133-693. The week that was in politics very soon with Terry Barnes, the ALP, very nervous about the move of One Nation or the growth of One Nation. And Jacinta Allen, Victorian Premier, may not make it as leader to the next election in November in Victoria. And we'll discuss why that's quite a significant election, only a month or so away, August, November, December. What are we at? No, 2 months away in Victoria. And Dr. Marjorie Collins will join us too with an interesting discussion around your brain. That's all coming up. But firstly, Rob's on the line. Hi there, Rob.
17: Morning, Pat, again, mate. Just quickly, just listening to Dr. Carl about doing courses and getting the answers given to you.
16: Yeah.
17: When I was at trade school, they used to give us the answers, and we asked the question, well, you're giving us a test, why are you giving us the answer? And the instructors just turned around and said, we'd rather give you the answer and discuss the answer as a class and have you remember what you've learned, as opposed to you stressing, studying, passing the test, and then walking out and forgetting everything.
16: Okay. Well, there's giving the answer and there's giving the answer. I guess in that way, they're sort of, part of teaching you the course, they're saying, this is going to come up on the test, so let's talk about it now. And I guess if you pay attention, you make notes, and then you later on you in the exam, you then have an awareness that it'll come up. I guess that's okay, because that's what they're doing, aren't they? They're depending it, if they're just, his description was they simply gave you the answer, then didn't even sort of tick off the quiz in the end, just to take the money. But I guess trade school, were you happy with it all there, Rob?
17: Yeah, mate, no, it actually worked great because, like, it actually, they were right. So when you walked out of the classroom,
16: yeah,
17: you actually remembered the course, you remembered the answer, and
16: yeah,
17: and then like, you know, well, whether down the line you might forget something, then you'll get, like, a jolt, and, oh, yeah, I remember that, and then
16: yes,
17: you're able to, whereas, as opposed to, you know, like, high school, I remember studying for maths and chemistry and all that.
16: Yeah.
17: Mate, do you think I can remember any of that today? Mate, no way.
16: Yeah, fair enough. Yeah, okay. All right, mate, thank you there, Rob. Yeah, various courses, there's ways, and they could sort of point towards, you know, a bit of a wink and a nudge and say, you know, by the way, just pay attention because this might come up in the exam. Alex is on the line. Hi, Alex.
18: Hello, Pat. Long-time listener, a first-time caller for you.
16: Wonderful. Oh, good on you, Alex. Thanks for phoning.
18: Yeah. Well, it's a bit of an appeal, Pat.
16: Yes.
18: I'm 85 years old, and in the last couple of months, I have been getting severe cramps and waking me up, of course, and I've got to get out of bed and walk around and walk it off.
16: Yep.
18: And it takes only about 5 minutes to do that. And then I'm right, but I'm a bit scared of going back to bed again because of the thing, you know, it hurts.
16: Yeah, it's painful.
18: Well, I'm going to appeal to the overnight crowd and clear people that you've got in your audience and think, how do I prevent this happening? I hydrate myself, so I take water. I take magnesium tablets.
16: I was going to say magnesium. And, okay.
18: Yeah, magnesium, which is recommended, of course, for the cramps.
16: Yeah.
18: And I would like to know if there's a prevention that I can put in before all of this happens when I'm sleeping. Yeah.
16: Okay.
18: I woke up this morning with my hand, with a cramp in my hand, not in my calf where the normal problem is.
16: Yes, or the foot.
18: And I thought, okay, I'm going to ask the question and see what happens.
16: Okay. Good on you. Okay, 133693, cramps. Muscle cramps in, well, in your hand and also calves and feet, mainly at night, I'm guessing there, Alex.
18: When I go to bed, yeah.
16: Yep. Now, Russell Setright is our naturopath and herbalist. He's on tomorrow, just after midnight. You're in Perth, so just after 10 a.m. your time. He'll be able to help you as well. Is it just a recent thing that's happening to you there?
18: More so recently now. In the last month, it's really got bad, yeah. I mean, before it was a hit and miss thing and you didn't worry about it, just got up and, you know, had some water and a pill and that's it.
16: Yep.
18: But I don't even have to do that. Once I'm up, I can walk it off within 5 minutes and it's fine.
16: Mm.
18: Yeah. So
16: okay.
18: I'm just thinking that maybe something is to get to that stage of blocking that happening before it happens.
16: Yep.
18: Yeah.
16: Well, you're doing all the right things, hydrating and magnesium and those sorts of things are supposed to help. So I wonder if something, are you doing something across the day? Are you doing something with your hands that might be sort of then causing the cramping at night, you know, I don't know, with the screwdriver or something?
18: I play golf 3 times a week and I don't have any problem at all on the golf course or hitting a ball or getting the grip or anything like that. And that's a new thing, the hand. It's basically been the ankle joining the foot, that area, and it's not even up in the thigh or in the calf. It's more, it could be arthritic. I mean, as I said, I'm 85, and maybe that's just going to be an ongoing problem now. But
16: arthritis.
18: I'd like some help, please.
16: Okay, well, Loretta has texted through, bananas before bed helps Loretta with cramps. I guess that's the, what's in a banana? Potassium, whatever's in a banana might help. Okay, and actually we've got Greg as well, Alex, so keep listening and we'll give you a hand there. And it is very painful at night, isn't it, when you get a cramp and you're asleep, whether it be, for me, it's sort of legs and feet. Certain foods, I think, do it as well. All right, so hi there, Greg.
19: Hi, Pat. the gentleman with the cramps, the only thing I can think of, he might be lacking a bit of salt, just normal salt, probably iodized salt best.
16: Yeah, okay, so lacking salt.
19: Salt in the diet might, worth a try.
16: Mm. Well, I thought it was the other way around. If you had sort of salty foods, it sort of caused the cramps. Anyway, okay, all right, so salt, let's see how we go on that one. Magnesium. I wonder if that sort of helps with, this, with that sort of salt intake as well. Thank you, Greg. 133693, 14 past 4, 14 past 2 in Perth. And Joy in Camberwell. Hi, Joy.
20: Hi, Pat. How are you?
16: I'm good, Joy.
20: That was a lovely photo of you and your mum.
16: Thank you. Yeah, that's right, on Instagram, and you got me to send it to you. That's right, and you said that she's only...
20: Pretty woman.
16: Pretty Woman was the show.
20: Are you going on a road trip?
16: I am. I'm going to drive from Melbourne to Brisbane, leaving during the week, and next weekend we'll be broadcasting from the 4BC studio. So looking forward to it.
20: Well, I'll tell you one thing. That guy gave you very good advice. Be careful where you pull up.
16: Yeah, that is good advice.
20: Someone we know pulled up to... did the right thing, and a truck came and sideswiped him. So just be very careful,
16: Pat, when you pull up.
20: No, he said to go to the truck.
16: Really? Yeah, he said to keep away from the emergency lanes. Yeah, and to go to the truck stops. Okay.
20: Hope you have a good trip, Pat.
16: Yeah, I'm looking forward to it, Joy. Have you ever gone on a road trip? It's a new thing for me.
20: Many years ago, my late husband and I, we drove to Darwin with our dog.
16: Right.
20: I wasn't long married, you know.
16: Yeah.
20: So, yes, I've done a lot of road trips when I was a lot younger, of course.
16: Yep. Did you enjoy it?
20: It was fun. And we met some Canadian guys camping and, you know, it was really good. You meet some nice people, Pat.
16: Yeah.
20: Along the way.
16: Yep. That's part of the thing, isn't it? Yeah, I'm looking forward to it, actually. I'm sort of planning my sort of journey and all that stuff.
20: What are you driving? What sort of
16: I mentioned to Jack. So I'm taking a car. My brother's in Queensland, and there's a van that belonged to my dad. It's now going, so my dad died before Christmas. It's going to go back to John, who's in Queensland. So I'll drive the van across. It's a bit of a reason to go across, and then I'll fly back. So I'll put all my stuff in the van.
20: That'll be great. Are you going on your own or with someone?
16: Yeah, no, I'm going on my own. Yes. I've got the boys, as you know. Oh, you met my son Finley when we did that video. But they'll stay home. Yeah, I'll just go on my own. I'll work at 4BC and say hi to the team there. So, it's a little adventure for me.
20: Oh, well, that'll be great. Brisbane looks a lovely place.
16: Yeah, it is. Absolutely. I'm looking forward to just also having a few meetings there and checking it out. Yeah, absolutely.
20: Yeah. Well, that's good. I hope you don't leave town.
16: No. Well, who knows? That's right. Well, I'm lucky because I could move around a bit now because we've got the studio in Brisbane, so I'm here and there, and so maybe
20: you
16: just take advantage
20: of it. Everywhere, Pat.
16: I could be everywhere. That's right. Technology now. Just bring the laptop. That's all I need.
20: I think.
16: That's the plan. Anyway, Joy, good on you. Thank you. No worries.
20: Bye.
16: See you, Joy. Peter, Leanne and Jack will talk to you soon, and also Terry Barnes, The Week That Was in Politics, is coming up too.
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5: Your calls across the nation, the weekend edition of Australia Overnight. I'm Pat Panetta. Jay is here too, and your calls on 133 693. Text 0477 693 693. Tom's texted through regarding the question on cramping. You can get in touch with Gerald Quigley via the House of Wellness website. He's pretty good, Gerald. He'll get back to you in a couple of days, says Tom. Absolutely. Thank you there, Tom. Peter's on the phone, and Peter's in Mornington.
6: Hey, g'day, Pat.
5: Peter.
6: I went through exactly the same as the cramp man, waking up in the middle of the night and in terrible pain and struggling to get back to bed, get back into bed, and the cramp had hit me again.
5: Yep.
6: And somebody told me to try pickle juice. You gurgle it to the back of your throat. You don't have to swallow it, but you can. You buy it in little bottles from Amazon, and it works.
5: Okay.
6: It's almost instantaneous relief. I tried magnesium, all the different things.
5: Yep.
6: I found all that made me do was go to the toilet a lot.
5: Okay, so pickle juice, which you got from Amazon, did you say?
6: That's right. And if you watch the footballers, they'll come off the ground with cramp. They automatically gargle the pickle juice, and they're back on the ground straight away.
5: I reckon the tennis players too, were Wimbledon or maybe the French Open, doing a similar thing with pickle juice. So you're not actually drinking the pickle juice, you're just gargling it.
6: Yeah, it's just something clicks in at the back of your throat. As I just swallow it, but it really does work.
5: I wonder if it's the saltiness or something with the pickle juice. Thank you, Peter. Leanne's on the line. Hi, Leanne.
7: Hi, Pat and Jay. I've suffered cramps myself, and I find the best thing is crampies, which you can get at the chemist. Also, calcium, potassium, he already takes magnesium, drink water. Too much and too little salt can cause cramps.
5: Ah, there you are. So too much or too little salt.
7: That's right. Yeah, because too much dehydrates the liquid going to your muscles.
5: Yep.
7: And I found the simplest thing was crampies, which you can buy at the chemist. Yep. It works. And, maybe take some calcium, potassium, or bananas of potassium. He already takes magnesium.
5: Yep.
7: And a bit of calcium you can get at the chemist too, but crampies is fantastic.
5: When do you have the crampies? I guess once a day or just...
7: you can take it before you go to bed. That way, there are instructions on it. You can look it up online. But, or if he's... I would

0: Yeah, tell me.
1: Because I'm, you know, look, played a lot of footy and did a lot of physical work in my life, and I have to constantly do leg stretches, you know, like a bit of the stuff we did at football. But, you know, I find a bit of Tai Chi. But if I do wake up cramping like that, I take a salt tablet that I used to use when I played sport, and that fixes it. But, you know, if I've worked hard for the day, mowed some lawns and so on, you know, and getting myself in a bath, after a hard day of doing some gardening and stuff, then I have that issue and I'll cramp or I'll cramp that night in bed. But it's all about doing stretches, because as we get a bit older, we're, you know, a little bit, you know, too much in chairs and not doing the right things. But also I want to ask you, Pat, have you contacted our state premier for a map on the potholes to get yourself out of Victoria straight safely?
0: Did the opposition say they're going to fill the potholes up? Anyway, I guess they would say that. Potholes, that's going to be the challenge as well. Is it just the Victorian roads, or as I get out of Victoria, can you tell the difference? As soon as you leave, you know, go across the border, the roads are a lot better. It'll be an interesting exercise, actually, to check that out. And this van that I'm driving isn't a big van either. So I'm going to fill those potholes. Okay, interesting. Thank you there, Jack. Let's go to Helen. Hi, Helen.
2: Good morning, Pat. I was going to say, which way are you going, up the Mule or up the Pacific Highway?
0: I will take the Hume, and then,
2: That's
0: okay.
2: The Pacific.
0: Okay.
2: Yeah.
0: That means... How do I enter into Brisbane then? I'm coming sort of via the Sunshine Coast. Would that be right?
2: Yeah, you do.
0: Okay.
2: When you get to the border of New South Wales and Queensland, the road divides towards Brisbane, and that's all highway. Most of the road, once you leave, I don't know what it's like now, but my husband and I did that when we retired. My husband suddenly developed a fear of flying, so he wouldn't fly. Mm. So we drove up every year. And if you're planning to stop, I'd stop at Port Macquarie.
0: Oh, that'd be nice.
2: The lakes area is absolutely glorious.
0: Mm. So Port Macquarie on the Pacific Highway.
2: Yes,
0: okay.
2: You just go out. It's not far. It's only about 10, 15 kilometres to go out of your way.
0: Okay. And Coffs Harbour's out that way too, isn't it?
2: Yeah, Coffs Harbour's there as well. You go by Coffs Harbour now. They haven't... eventually they're going to bypass Coffs Harbour. Yep. The road is so beautiful once you've reached New South Wales, all the way up to the border. But to go... Coffs Harbour, it goes through Coffs Harbour.
0: Mm.
2: But I prefer, if it's my choice, I would have gone to Port Macquarie and not Coffs Harbour, but you've got to get out at Port Macquarie.
0: Yep.
2: Port Macquarie's smaller. I'm old, so it's probably meant for the more people retire there.
0: Yep.
2: But there are so many beautiful areas once you're past Sydney. Sydney, you go around, the road takes you around if you go by the tolls, and you've got the tunnels, but you've got to pay for those.
0: Okay. I've got to work that out. I just follow my nose there. Okay. I'll just follow the road there and get through Sydney and then enjoy the drive from there into, the Sunshine Coast and into Brisbane. Okay, my road trip. How exciting. And James Ward from drive.com.au joined us earlier. We spoke about this and he gave some advice, getting some good calls now. He suggested that I, document some of it on social media. So I should do that and then talk to James next week. So I'll be sure to do that and mention it on the radio, get myself sorted and sort of do some things along the road that I can share. Tom is in Essendon. Hi, Tom.
3: Yeah, hello, Pat. I'd just like to give some advice to the people who are saying that they get cramps in bed.
0: Yep.
3: Someone told me a long time ago that if you get a bar of soap and put it at the end of your bed, when you're getting

0: cramp, put your feet on the bar of soap.
1: Right.
0: And it works for me. So
1: really? You
0: know, oh, definitely. Yeah, definitely. I've always got a bar of soap at the end of my bed. If I get a cramp, I just put my feet on it and it just,
1: oh boy,
0: just goes.
1: Okay, we'll have to ask Russell Setright about that one. Thank you, Tom. So Russell joins us, our naturopath and herbalist, tomorrow. So I'll make a note of asking him about cramps and those things and see if they work. Terry Barnes, The Week That Was in Politics, with Terry Barnes after this break. If you-

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12: Australia Overnight, Terry Barnes is a political consultant, advisor and columnist and broadcaster and a regular on our program every weekend with the week that was in politics. And Terry's on the line now. Hi there, Terry.
13: Good morning, Pat.
12: Let's talk about, firstly, the ALP National Conference this week, making headlines. Let's go through that.
13: Well, there's not much to tell, really. They're so determined to make sure nothing happens, that nothing controversial comes out of it as far as the government's concerned. Though, really, I think they're actually having a bit of an uphill fight over Israel because the former Labor cabinet minister and Muslim member of parliament, Ed Husic, has been agitating and sort of working the factions to get a tougher motion against Israel up. I think at last report, it's being debated today, so whether he succeeds in really contradicting where the government is. I mean, the government's not very friendly to Israel and, of course, has recognised Palestine, but he wants to go further. He wants to go quite a bit further. But beyond that, really, it's been a party for the workers, because the party of the workers is trying to show it is the party of the workers in terms of the things such as a new fair work court and more union-friendly policies generally. But the real issue, the real feature of this conference, Pat, is, there is a certain red-headed woman who is there in spirit. Pauline Hanson is really on the minds of the Labor Party elite, the leadership. So they may sort of pretend that they're not worried about One Nation, they're not worried about Pauline Hanson, they're not worried about the opinion polls, but reality is Every second speech seems to basically be dumping on One Nation and Pauline Hanson as far as possible without mentioning them by name, which is a good sign that the smell of fear is in the air.
12: Mm. So research is showing that that One Nation, Pauline Hanson, will affect not only the Liberal Party vote but also eat into the ALP vote as well.
13: Well, that's right. I mean, One Nation is picking up votes right across the board, but its natural constituency is the old working class base, just like the Labor Party's constituency has traditionally been a working class. But over decades now, the Labor Party has gone not to the left, not to the right, it's gone very much to the left, because the professional middle class is really what dominates Labor these days, rather than blue collar workers and people like that, either workers or pensioners or. Certainly the less well-off in our community. Now, Pauline Hanson is actually saying she is the champion of those disaffected people.
12: Right.
13: And that's actually peeling off Labor's voters, peeling off its traditional support. So they are running squares at the moment. And that's certainly in the Victorian state election that's coming up, in New South Wales state election that's coming up, Labor is very worried about losing seats, just as much as the Liberals, if not more so.
12: So isn't it ironic, do you think, as the ALP moves more towards the left and socialism, would you say that that seems to be the dominant flow when it comes to the Albanese government? They're actually losing the worker in a way. Would that be a fair thing to say?
13: Well, I wouldn't say they're socialist, because they haven't yet ditched the reforms that Paul Keating and Bob Hawke did, which were definitely not socialist, including privatisations, of course. But they've certainly gone to the progressive left in terms of social issues and, of course, in terms of environment issues as well. But I think in them doing that, they're playing to the educated middle class in terms of the political or media elites, rather than to their traditional base, in terms of tradies, in terms of manual workers, in terms of less skilled workers as well as pensioners and others who depend on government for their needs. And that's a real change, I think, that's happened over the last 12 months, which I don't think Labor saw coming. And they're really trying to prove at the moment that they deserve the trust of all Australians generally, but certainly their traditional working class base.
12: And do you think it's interesting that with the, for example, the Barnaby Joyce thing, sort of yelling at the dog to sit, every move they make, their supporters are so, behind One Nation. I think I read a headline that said it was sort of a strike of genius that he did this, because people are sort of drawn towards One Nation and Barnaby Joyce because of these things.
13: Well, I don't think it was done deliberately, and certainly I've seen, I think, comments by his wife, Vicky Campion, that explained the situation in terms of the dog being in earshot but out of earshot of the microphone, and making a nuisance of herself. Her name is Stella, and Barnaby basically lost the plot slightly in the middle of the interview, but the fact that he was... Well, the fact that he did it was very human. The way that Sarah Ferguson, the ABC presenter on the 7:30 report was very humorless and rebuked him for not paying attention. I think he actually came out on top on that one, because at the end of the day, he got through the interview. He got the sympathy of an entire nation. And when it comes to being ridiculed or made fun of as a result of it, and I think I saw Peter Malinauskas say to the conference, the ALP conference, because he's a Labor Premier, of course, that if you can't govern your dog, you can't govern the country. I mean, yes. He thought he was very smart. But I think a lot of those people who are either busted onto One Nation now or flirting with One Nation, One Nation curious, as they like to say, will say, well, look, I mean, that's the political class, the establishment basically making fun of Pauline and Barnaby. It's border off a duck's back. And I think I think what I saw, I think that One Nation is actually starting to do doggy merchandise. They've picked, you know, their marketing team has actually picked up on that, and they've been very, very smart, very clever in exploiting it.
12: And Nigel Farage in the UK has been talking up Pauline Hanson as well?
13: Yes, he did a quick interview for The Australian where basically he said that she was a pretty impressive character and don't underrate her. And I think that's, look, I think whatever you say about Pauline Hanson, and I think you and maybe the listeners as well know that I'm not a rusted-on Pauline Hanson supporter. I mean, she is doing darn well at the moment in terms of dominating the political agenda, dominating the general conversation. Doesn't necessarily mean that people agree with her, but we're talking about her issues. And in politics, getting people to talk about your issues is actually a big win. And I think in that sense, One Nation is winning very, very handsomely.
12: Yeah, well said. That's basically what the challenge is, to get people to notice you and talk about your issues. And that's the thing about the Liberal Party and Angus Taylor. Do you think they're unable to do that? And that's a problem for the coalition.
13: They haven't been doing that, as blunt as that. I mean, they started after the budget, particularly. Before the budget, they talked about immigration. After the budget, particularly talking about tax reform and removing and ending bracket creep. That was actually a winner from Angus Taylor. But after the budget, we didn't really hear much more about it. They put out a pamphlet this week. Or some would say a booklet, others would say a pamphlet. But they put out a publication you know, with bells and whistles, and you know, it looks very nice. But basically packaging up everything that they've announced in the last 3 or 4 months. But nonetheless, I mean, Angus Taylor, whatever you say about his intellect, which is pretty great. I mean, he's a Rhodes Scholar after all. I mean, he's got the charisma of a wet sock, and that's the problem that he has. He doesn't cut through with the media. He doesn't cut through with the public. His wife, Louise Clegg, who writes for The Spectator, she is dissecting One Nation at the moment in a series of articles. She's writing Spectator magazine. She is doing far more to, well, hold One Nation to account than her husband is. I mean, that is something that he really needs to think about, and the Liberal Brains Trust needs to think about as well.
12: Over to the Victorian Liberal Party, Victorian ALP, Jacinta Allen. So what's going on there? She's not out of the woods yet as far as maybe being tapped on the shoulder as leader.
13: Well, certainly her little caucus is very unhappy at the moment with hearing that a caucus retreat that they had a week ago, last weekend, where at least one minister, Anthony Carbines, he wasn't very happy. He wasn't a happy camper. He made that very clear about the Premier's office, about the ALP organisation. And, of course, when campers are unhappy, not just him, campers actually leaked to the media. So the media got the story of Minister Carbines getting stuck into his own team, getting effectively stuck into his own premier, because you attack the premier's office, you attack the premier. And that just highlights the fact that I think more than a few ALP members of parliament in Victoria think that they're going to be looking for a new job in December. So, and that could actually include, on the basis of rumoured private polling from both sides, that Jacinta Allen herself will lose a seat.
12: Yeah, right. Okay. Well, that's where it seems to be heading, don't you think? I mean, the election's only a little bit away in November, and the Liberal Party can snatch defeat from the jaws of victory. It seems to be heading in that direction.
13: Look, I think the Liberal Party has a talent for snatching defeat from the jaws of victory, but I don't think it's going to come off this time. I think the writing is on the wall for the Labor government in Victoria, and it matters to the rest of the country. I mean, I know we're talking beyond Victoria. I mean, Victoria is 25% of Australia's economy. When Victoria struggles, when Victoria is a basket case, it affects the whole country. That's why this is an important election in November. But I think in this case, the Liberals and the Nationals will form the next government in November at this stage. The question is whether it'll be a majority government, where they have an absolute majority of the seats, or whether whether it'll be a minority government where One Nation gets seats and they will have to depend on One Nation for support, whether it be more comprehensive, you know, in terms of effectively de facto coalition, which I don't think they'll do, but more likely what they call supply and confidence, basically ensuring that the government can pass its budgets and they'll support it on key issues, particularly confidence motions. But the fact of One Nation being in the mix, even though in Victoria it has no leader, it has barely an organisation, it has, just months out of the election, no endorsed candidate, that doesn't matter because the people are going to vote for Pauline Hanson. They're not going to vote for the local candidate. They're going to vote for her. And if they have candidates in the field, they will win seats, just as they did in South Australia earlier in the year.
12: Have they got time to get all that sorted between now and the election in November, One Nation?
13: Well, you would think not, but the way things are at the moment, where it's all about the vibe, it's all about Mabo, it's all about Pauline, I think they could probably put a hamster up with a One Nation rosette on it in some seats, and that hamster might get elected. But certainly, I think it will be a struggle for One Nation. But look at what happened in South Australia in March. I mean, they actually started virtually from scratch. I think about 6 weeks out in terms of choosing a leader and candidates, and they got more than a phone booth work worth elected. It can be done, and I think in terms of the way politics is at the moment, you can assume that if they do put candidates in the field and they choose their seats wisely, that they will win.
12: 133-693 to join the conversation. Thank you, Terry. We appreciate your time as always. Terry Barnes, the week that was in politics in Australia overnight. Thank you.
13: Thanks very much, Pat.
2: Bob here. 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
0: Your calls across the nation, the weekend edition of Australia Overnight, 133693. And if you're looking for something fun to do across the weekend around the nation, Olympia Kwiatkowski has got the details for you very soon. Her segment after news, which is 9 minutes away. And welcome to the weekend with Olympia is on the way. Lorraine is on the phone in Perth. Hi, Lorraine.
1: Oh, hi. I listened to Money News and they said the other night that in Tasmania, the Labor government have okayed the sale of 2,200 square hectares, the biggest farm in the whole of Tasmania, to a foreign buyer, and they're going to give them $68 million in credits, you know, clean air credits, and they're going to grow pine trees, and the pine trees are going to take 30 years to grow to build houses in Australia, and that's ridiculous because people are already buying kid homes, and it's taxpayers' money, and they're going to okay the sale of it to a foreign buyer. And my granddaughter, she can't rent a home in Perth. You can't buy a home, and you can't get into 7 hours wait to go in the ambulance to the hospitals. And one chap had to wait 15 hours. He had a golf ball in the middle of his forehead to get into the hospitals. You can't drive on the roads. The roads are chock-a-block all the time.
0: Yes.
1: And Albanese is letting all these immigrant people into the country.
0: Yes.
1: And
0: Lorraine,
1: there's no housing.
0: Yeah, well, we need population, we need people, we need skilled labour to do things to keep our economy going and to keep us on track with that. Productivity and, you know, as a nation, we need to move forward. But you're right, the sorts of people should follow a process, and we need to ensure that those that we need to assist our economy, that embrace our culture and see the opportunity of coming to Australia, are the ones that we allow in. I mean, every country does that in a way, or that's the philosophy, of course, and that's what we need to ensure happens. Mark's in store. Hi, Mark.
3: G'day, morning, Mark. Pat. How are we?
0: Yeah, I'm good.
3: Oh, gee, Terry. I just can't believe how a party of four has caused so much trouble for Labor. Elbow must go to bed dreaming about it. It's Pauline this, it's Pauline that, it's Pauline Gina, it's this. But hang on, didn't he go out with a billionaire from China the other day and have dinner with him?
0: Yes, well, looking at the papers there, Mark, as you say that, looking in the front of the Sydney Morning Herald, front page, secretive dinner for PM fetched $10,000 a head. Front page, Sydney Morning Herald, Felix Mingzi Lee, 25, is expected to donate about $10,000 a head at the Labor Party for a dinner hosted in the family's Point Piper mansion that included Prime Minister Anthony Albanese, Commonwealth Bank Australia Executive Matt Comyn, and former Victorian Premier Dan Andrews and Lowe's menswear heir Joshua Penn. New details emerged about Monday night's dinner following explosive allegations about his father, Philip Dong Fang Lee's sham financial affairs and the tax officer's suspicions that the family's patriarch secretly controlled business and financial interests in China, despite earlier vowing to the Australian government that he had sold his Chinese business assets. So that's the next news story connected to that story, as you were saying the other day, about that dinner that Mr. Albanese attended. Some more details on that in the news. We'll take a break. News not too far away. Then we'll say hi to Olympia Kwiatkowski and welcome to the weekend with Olympia.
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0: Heading to news on Australia Overnight, then right after news we'll check in with Olympia Kwiatkowski. So if you're looking for something fun to do across the nation this weekend, Olympia has you covered with her segment Welcome to the Weekend, which includes Dreaming of France in Brisbane. We'll get all the details. Something special in the Canberra wine region and more with Olympia. What about near you? What's happening near you? Is there a festival, an event, or a market you can tell us about? 133693. And after the news, Olympia Kwiatkowski, which includes Olympia's observation. Here comes the news.

0: News as it happens. This is Adelaide's 5AA.
1: Hello, I'm Chris McCarthy. A smattering of protesters has gathered outside Labor's national conference to rally against the AUKUS pact. They believe it's not worth the money and are concerned about the manufacture of nuclear-powered submarines. Despite the concern, the government will invest a further $4.6 billion in the Osborne shipyards in Adelaide. Defence Minister Richard Marles says the funding will help make Australia a world-class manufacturer.
2: There's around 1,100 people there right now building the submarine construction yard at Osborne. In time, that number will grow to 4,000. And this is a critical part of the pathway to us being able to build submarines in Adelaide.
1: The Albanese government and opposition are rejecting the US president's claim Australia isn't doing enough to eliminate the use of slave labour, saying an increased tariff is unjustified. Australian companies will now face a 12.5% levy for goods sold into the American market. A woman will face court accused of using offensive language at the site of the Bondi terror attack. Madeline McNeil reports.
3: Sydney Swans players are being hosted by members of the local Jewish community, including a victim of the shooting, when the 67-year-old allegedly made anti-Semitic comments. Executive Council of Australian Jury co-chief executive Alex Rivkin says he's grateful to police for investigating after he claimed he was called an evil Zionist. Mr. Rivkin says his community will no longer stand for abuse and vilification on the streets.
4: We weren't going to stand for this. We weren't going to allow a sacred site where a massacre took place to be desecrated in that way.
3: The woman is due to face court in September. Madeline McNeil, Sydney.
1: A Perth doctor has pleaded guilty to 8 charges over the possession and production of child exploitation material. Police say they found the videos and images of real and AI-generated children on the 68-year-old's devices during a raid on his home last month. He remains on bail and will be sentenced in September. Experts are reminding people of the importance of medical supervision amid a fresh warning about the rare risk of blindness linked to drugs like Ozempic. People with diabetes or high cholesterol using GLP drugs such as Ozempic may experience a loss of blood flow to their eyes. Australian Medical Association President Dr. Danielle McMullen says even uncommon cases will be studied.
5: Regulator for Medicines, the TGA, obviously looks at all medications once they come to market to see if there's any new, what they call, safety signals. There's been some evidence that it may cause a rare eye condition, which could cause irreversible blindness.
1: Also making news, the federal government has raised travel warnings for Bahrain and Kuwait to level 4, do not travel, amid escalating military action. Australians in the region are urged to consider leaving while commercial flights home are still available.
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1: In AFL action, the Dockers have defeated the Eagles in the Western Derby 16-16-112 to 6-6-42. Fremantle marking their 17th win of the season.
7: The Fremantle Dockers have dominated the Derby in front of 56,616 and will have 1 second to throw the ball in the air. The siren will sound and the Purple Army will celebrate.
1: At the MCG, Geelong has triumphed over Melbourne 18-9-117 to 14-13-97, the result keeping the Cats' top six hopes alive. In the NRL, the Rabbitohs have triumphed over the Storm 28 points to 26. Earlier, the Roosters defeating the Knights 23-22 in Newcastle. Daly Cherry-Evans securing the win for the Chooks with a late field goal.
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0: 1395 Adelaide's 5AA. Now, on Australia Overnight, welcome to the weekend with Pat Benetta and Olympia Kwiatkowski.
20: It's the weekend edition of Australia Overnight, 7 past 5, 7 past 3 in Perth, and the official voice of the weekend. She joins us every Saturday morning at this time. It's Olympia Kwiatkowski. Hi, Olympia.
21: Good morning. Yes, the weekend officially here. Well, it's been here for a while for you, but no, officially here now that I'm here.
20: That's right. No, that's okay. Yeah. We wait for you. You're the official sort of cutting of the ribbon for the weekend. You've been busy this week on 4BC across the week and other little bits and pieces. So you've been out and about and keeping busy, Olympia?
21: Yes, yeah, it's been a great week. I feel as though that kind of mid-year a lot of events happening. So one of the amazing things that I got to do during the week was I was invited to the new menu launch for the Brisbane Convention and Exhibition Centre in South Bank.
20: Yeah.
21: And when I tell you that the only directive for that night was for everyone to eat, we ate. There was food everywhere. There was everywhere you looked, there was food. And then when you just thought that that was it, they opened up the outdoor area outside, and then there was all like cooking stations, all this hot food, a massive big pan of paella, and we ate more.
20: So I saw that. I saw that on Instagram. That's right. You did the video. Yeah, and really sort of, nice food prepared by the chefs. It looked amazing. Talk about a feast.
21: It was amazing. If that is the food that you're going to be served up going to a conference that's perhaps going to go on for a few days or any event at the convention centre, that is the place that you want,
20: agreed.
21: Want to be.
20: All righty. Yeah. Now, 133693, what's happening near you? Is there an event you can share? 133693. Olympia, let's tell our listeners what they can do this weekend, starting with what about Brisbane?
21: Yeah, in Brisbane, and I particularly like to hear from someone who wants to call in, letting us know about something perhaps happening in New South Wales or Victoria this weekend. So we'd really love to hear from someone, something for New South Wales or Victoria, but let's start in Brisbane. So if you've ever dreamed of spending a day in France without leaving Brisbane, you can do it every year, and this weekend is the time of year to do it. The festival, it has returned this year. It's at Roma Street Parkland. So it used to be in South Bank at the Cultural Forecourt there, but this year a new venue is at Roma Street Parkland. So it started yesterday and it's going through until tomorrow. So the gardens there have been transformed into Brisbane's biggest French celebration. It's actually the biggest French festival of its kind in the Southern Hemisphere. Gee. That is pretty good. Awesome. And it is built around the idea of a giant French picnic. So you can wander through the French market. There's authentic croissants, there's crepes, there's raclette and cheeses, French wine and champagne, live music throughout the weekend as well. There's also cabaret and can-can dances. They've got some stalls there. You can buy things and stock up on all your French produce. And they've got the Eiffel Tower. They've brought the Eiffel Tower over.
2: Okay, so that will be... that's a good trick. Love it.
21: That will be there. You can go and check that out. Yep. So it's on today from 8 a.m. until 10 p.m. and tomorrow from 8 until 5. I'm heading along there and I went last year as well. It's a really great time and looking forward to seeing what it's like as well in the new venue at Roma Street.
2: Can you take a photo? You know, people could stand there with their hand, the Eiffel Tower, and it looks like the Eiffel Tower is on in your hand. You know, they do that.
21: Yes.
2: Have you seen that? Yeah, you can do that. Of course you can. All right, and you'll be there too.
21: Yeah, I can do that.
2: Okay, so we'll get all the details. Oh, we can get you on Instagram as well and catch the stuff you share on your Instagram. Okay, so that's the Roma Street Parklands, but also heading off to the Scenic Rim as well.
21: Yes, it's the final farm gate trail for the year. So if you want to head along, you can head on out tomorrow. It's only on tomorrow, not today. It's your chance to explore all of Queensland's beautiful, spectacular foods from a beautiful region. There's all the farmers, growers, wineries, distilleries and cheesemakers. They all open their gates, giving visitors a behind-the-scenes look at where their food comes from. So they have them a few times every year, but this is the last one for 2026. So you can pick up your farm fresh produce straight from the source and also sample plenty of yummy things along the way, that real paddock-to-plate adventure. There's more than 40 stops as well along the way. So like I always say when I talk about something at the Scenic Rim, you need to plan your trip because it is such a big, vast area. So plan your trip for tomorrow. Head to destinationscenicrim.com.au and you'll have all the info on there.
2: And we love the Scenic Rim. Olympia Kwiatkowski, welcome to the weekend. 133693. Is that Ricky? Ricky in St Albans is on the... Oh, it's Richie. Hello, Richie.
21: Richie. Morning, Richie.
4: How are you?
21: Yeah,
2: we're
21: good.
2: We're going well, Richie. What are you going to share? What's happening in Melbourne?
4: Not in Melbourne, but up in Echuca, Moama. They've got the Blues Festival this weekend. It started Thursday, finishes tomorrow. Friends of mine went up there yesterday. They go every year and they reckon it's absolutely sensational event.
2: Right, it's a bit of a drive.
21: The Winter Blues Festival, nice. Have you been there yet, Richie? Are you going this weekend?
4: I plan on going 1 year with them. I keep saying I'll go, but...
2: Make this year the year, Richie.
4: Been a bit sick. So,
21: yeah. No, that's no good.
2: And that's on the border there, Olympia, with the Murray River, it's Richie, yeah? Of course. Love it. Thank you, Richie. Sue is calling in Queensland. Hi there, Sue.
22: Hi, how are you? Olympia, do you know about they've got this Beyond at Surimay Winery?
21: Hmm. Yes, well, I actually...
22: one thing.
21: Yes, I was actually speaking at an event there last Friday and I saw the signs for that. Have you been to it?
22: Tonight. No, well, I should say. Tonight. Yeah, yeah.
21: That sounds good.
22: I did win tickets to it, so I'm going there for free. So, I'm taking a couple of three people. But, I just thought, it's a light thingy. I don't know. It says, beyond every path leads elsewhere.
21: Well, that'll be a good one because I love those light installations that pop up. And Surimay Winery, a beautiful spot there in Mount Cotton. So, Sue, you'll enjoy that. Make sure you rug up because I went to something last night that was outdoors and I absolutely froze. I think we've just finally really gotten cold. So make sure you rug up for that one and let us know what it's like, Sue, at Beyond at Surimay. Yeah.
2: Yeah, it's wintry across the nation there. So, yeah, Brisbane was cold night in Queensland. I'm pretty sure Sydney was sort of a bit frosty as well. And so it's really starting to bite, that winter air. You need a puffer jacket. Does anybody in Queensland own a puffer jacket?
21: Well, once it drops below 20 degrees, they come out.
2: Love it. Okay, 133693. Good advice there for Sue. Now, we're still going through your list here. What about Canberra? Tell me about Canberra.
3: Well, yeah, talking about feeling the bite. If you love winter done properly, Canberra is the place to be. So the Fireside Festival is back and it's going through until the 9th of August, and they're celebrating everything that makes Canberra, Canberra's wine region, very special in winter. So there's more than 40 wineries and local producers. 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
3: Another winter escape in WA, Cabin Fever Festival. It's in full swing this weekend. It's in the Margaret River region. So it's about a 3-hour drive south of Perth. It's been on since mid-month, but it does wrap up tomorrow. So it's a much-loved winter festival, celebrating everything cosy, all those things that you would expect from a winter festival. There's crackling fires, beautiful food, some wines, craft beer, live music, and also unique experiences spread across the wineries, breweries and restaurants throughout the region. And the weekend's program, it includes long lunches, there's fondue feasts, wine tasting, bonfire parties, and also live entertainment at the beautiful Margaret River region in WA.
2: Yep. Can't beat that, of course, down south for our listeners on 6PR. All righty, 133693, what's happening near you? We'd love to know on that number. And we'll take a break and come back with Olympia's observation of the week right after this.
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20: Weekends on Australia Overnight, 19 past 5 and 19 past 3 in Perth. And welcome to the weekend with Olympia Kwiatkowski. Now, 133693 and the text number for Olympia and me, 0477 693 693. Marcus in Brisbane, Olympia, says that he does have a puffer jacket, took it to New Zealand, didn't use it. Shorts and T-shirt deep in the south of Ireland in September. That's a pain when you pack your puffer jacket, but you don't use it. It uses up so much space.
21: Yeah, or when you've purchased one for a particular reason or a particular trip and you don't end up using it.
20: That's right.
21: And, yeah.
20: Olympia, we've got something special for you here. It's time for this.
0: Now, it's time for Olympia's Observation of the Week with Olympia Kwiatkowski.
20: There you go, your big intro for your Observation of the Week.
21: That's fantastic. Yeah. Wow. It must have really blown the production budget. Yeah, it's amazing. Yeah.
20: No expense spared for this segment.
21: Rightly so.
20: So you keep your eyes and ears, you know, sharp throughout the week for an observation. So tell me what's been happening.
21: I do always look for an observation. I'm really impressed by that, Pat. It's lovely. So, during the week, I got my nails done and, as I always do when I get my nails done, I took all the rings that I wear off. I take them off, and I'll either put them on the counter, or I might even put them in my bag in a special little safe pocket. And my nail technician looked at me and laughed, and she goes, "Why do you always take your rings off?" Mm-hmm. And I said, "Oh, is that not a thing? Is the people leave them on?" She goes, "No one ever takes them off. They leave them on when I'm doing their nails." So apparently when it comes to that, most people, when they get their nails done, leave their rings on.
20: Right.
21: And I always take them off. But I think it's because a lot of people wear rings and perhaps wear jewellery that they never take off.
20: Mm.
21: And I'm wondering, perhaps, is there something that you will keep on, whether you sleep with jewellery on, or
20: right.
21: It doesn't have to necessarily be jewellery, it just be something that you leave on and you never take off. And what is that?
20: Yeah.
21: Maybe you shower with your rings on, or shower with your necklace and earrings on, or you need to take them off. But what's one thing, or maybe it's more than one thing, that you never take off.
20: 133693. And you thought you were just being normal. You take your rings off. You say, okay, it's time to get my nails done. And as you say, the technician said, no one ever does that. Right. So where did you, why are you doing it? Is it something you just sort of like over the journey, it's just what you do?
21: It's just something that I do. And I think I don't necessarily want to have my jewellery on, and you kind of get that sort of powdery dust stuff, you know, when they file your nails back. This is a bit of an education for you, Pat, because I'm sure you've never had your nails done.
20: Yeah.
21: So they drill it off and it leaves all powder and stuff. And I think, when I've thought about this more, I think the reason I really do take them off is I don't want that to be covered around my rings.
20: Yeah.
21: I clean my rings often, but I don't want to have to worry about that.
20: Do you think there's a risk of when you take it off, you might leave it there? People get a bit nervous about taking it off and sort of forgetting it there.
21: Yes.
20: Is that as well? That's a
21: and
20: pain.
21: In fact, this is another thing, because I can't find a necklace that I own, a gold chain necklace. Mm. And tracking back and trying to figure out when I last had it was when I went to get a massage. It was months ago.
20: Right.
21: And I would have taken it off then. And perhaps it's fallen out, or I've left it in like that basket that's at the massage place, and it's probably here somewhere. But
20: yeah, you'll find it.
21: Back,
20: you'll come across it.
21: Yeah. But I always take things off. If I'm getting any sort of like treatment or anything done like that, I take all my jewellery off.
20: Yeah,
21: and when I come home, I take my rings off, probably one of the first things I do, and then wash my hands.
20: Yeah, Well, I've taken my, I've got my watch here. I've taken my watch off because it sort of bangs the desk while I'm on the radio, and it's distracting. So, I took the watch off.
21: I do that at work too, I take my watch off and put it on the desk.
20: Okay.
21: So,
20: all right. 133
21: But maybe there's something something you never take off, and what is it? And how maybe how long have you had it on for? How long have you been wearing that piece of jewellery or the string around your wrist for?
2: Tracy's on the line from Maribyrnong. Hi, Tracy.
21: Hi, Tracy.
1: Hello. I've got a couple of things I never take off. One is rings, like yourself. The other one is, well, I thought I'd just take it off to clean it. Dentures.
2: Dentures. Oh, yeah. Okay. That's a good one.
1: Yeah, I'm one of those people I can't go without them. I take them off to clean them, of course, but they're always there.
2: There you go.
21: Yeah, always. That's a good one.
2: Yeah, okay. No one sees them, that's right. Yes, that's you're sort of in the bathroom, not even your

0: And I wonder if I should think about, that's sort of taking us off track there, but men, of course, wear rings and they take off their, well, there's the wedding ring, and you don't want to take that off and leave it anywhere. Okay, no. 133693. What's that? Olympia?
1: Have a good morning.
0: Oh, see ya. I thought it was you, Olympia. Thank you, Tracy.
1: Thanks, Tracy.
0: The call's coming through. What do you never take off? I'm thinking, well, more a fashion statement. Sometimes, you know, you sort of get into a bit of a groove and this is your thing. You know, you're wearing the black jeans and the Blundstone boots when you're 17 and 18 and then you're sort of, you know, years later still wearing the same look. So there's that
1: as
0: well.
1: Yeah, maybe you're sleeping in your jeans and your boots.
0: Yes, right. Never taking them off. Okay. What about people who wear shorts and singlet all the time? Like even if it's cold, that's what they wear. They don't feel the cold. There's those people too.
1: Yeah, maybe.
0: Just insist on wearing that.
1: Yeah, well, I did. I actually put the ring back on for a short period of time after she pointed that out. And one thing I did do is I wear a lot of nice ruby and pink sapphire rings. Yeah. And let me tell you, when you look at them under that UV light, it makes them really very, very bright.
0: Yes.
1: And glowing. So that was quite pretty to look at.
0: I just
1: like the idea of it. But I'm always a person, as soon as I get home, I take jewelry off. I don't know what it would be like if I was to get married and have this sort of like ring on my hand where you're expected to leave it on. But some people don't take their engagement or wedding rings off, and some people do. Yeah. I know some people say, oh, I never take them off unless it's to clean it. I actually don't even think I could go to bed wearing a ring. In fact, I fell asleep wearing a ring once, and I feel as though my fingers sort of like overnight got fatter, and I woke up in the middle of the night thinking, how are we going to remove this ring from my finger that has gotten like swelled overnight?
0: Yes, yes. No, it's nice to sort of be free of all that. Okay, 0477 693 693. This one coming through. The only thing I take off before getting in the shower is my clothes. I'm not accessorized, says this unnamed text. Dave of Cannon Hill. Hello, Dave. He says, hi, Olympia and Pat. I never take off wedding day bracelet, so I never forget my anniversary, says Dave of Cannon Hill. Nice one.
1: Oh, that's lovely. I'll have to check that bracelet out, Dave, next time I see you. Yeah.
0: In Cannon Hill.
1: A lovely reminder. Yeah, beautiful.
0: Okay, I'm making a road trip to Brisbane. That's another story, so I'll sort of be in that neck of the woods next week. We can talk about that next week. Okay, Olympia Kwiatkowski's here, 133693. Some more calls for Olympia after this break.
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4: Welcome to The Weekend with Olympia Kwiatkowski. Every Saturday morning, Olympia, as heard on 4BC during the week and here on the weekends, joins us on the line. Now, the text message is coming through. I mentioned your Instagram, so for our listeners, they can find that on Instagram. And also, you were out last night, and I had a bit of a quick look during the break there. That seemed pretty special. There was a unique sort of dining experience that you enjoyed last night, Olympia?
5: Yeah, I spoke about this a few weeks ago when I spoke about interesting and amazing dining experiences that were popping up, and I got along to one myself last night. I went to the one at the Intercontinental at Sanctuary Cove, which was it was called Celestial Nights. So they had all the telescopes set up that you could look at the moon and look at stars, and it was very, very impressive. Particularly impressed by the, I managed to get a video of it as well on my phone, the video of the moon last night, and just seeing all the craters and everything up close. It was just amazing. Yeah.
4: And it was a clear night. The moon was, quite visible. So you use the telescope and you can see up close to the moon, all the craters and, the moon up close.
5: Yeah, all the things. Wow. Yeah, the moon up close and some stars. They showed the jewel box of stars. Ooh. And it was beautiful. And they're going to be sending everyone who went there last night, you could scan a QR code. They're going to be sending the sky and how it moved. They were filming it all night on this incredible device. I'm not sure what it was called, but I'll be getting those and putting them up later today. And it really is amazing, and it's just quite interesting once you start thinking of just how many galaxies and everything are out there. So I'll pop that up on my Instagram later today, and that is Olympia Kwiatkowski on Instagram.
4: O-L-Y-M-P-I-A, Olympia, and Kwiatkowski, K-W-I-T-O-W-S-K-I, into Instagram to check that out. Cal is here. Hi there, Cal.
6: Good morning. How are you?
4: Going well there, Cal.
6: That's all right. I've got two items.
4: Yeah.
6: One around my neck and one around my wrist. And if I forget my name, it's got my name written on it and stuff.
4: And
6: it's got my next of kin phone numbers on the back of them. No, they're medical things. Yes. I've got a defibrillator permanently installed with the three wires in my heart. And so, if it goes off, the last thing you want people doing is chucking another defib on you. And, so it'll confuse things. But, it's gone off three times. I've had it in 4 years now, so probably saved my life a couple of times, I imagine.
4: Right.
6: But. So I don't take these things off.
4: No. I reckon. Well,
6: sorry,
4: that's
6: not mate, no, as I should say.
4: Yeah, I'm with you, and you would be the only one, Olympia. I've heard that before. For medical reasons, people, have their names and things sort of on them all the time.
5: Yeah, and any allergies. I was going to ask Kel if he's had to use it. So it's interesting to know you've had to use it a few times, and it obviously works. That jewelry that you're wearing and never taking off is saving your life, Kel. It's incredible.
4: That's right, yeah. Kel, I heard in the news about a defib that goes into your pocket and some new technology that's coming around there. Kel, have you heard about that, the defibrillator?
6: But they're a pain in that, because I had a couple of options. One was to have it on the outside, and one was to have it actually installed in underneath. And it's got a 15-year battery. You know, like if they were getting smarter, you'd be able to lay on a charging thing and charge it up, right?
4: Yeah,
5: yeah.
6: That's what I was thinking. But no, you don't even have to think about it. You don't even knock it. You can feel it under the skin, up in your left hand, left of your chest.
4: Yeah.
6: And if people don't believe you, just go up and down and put your hand on it, and they go, Jesus. And you can even feel the wires.
4: Yeah, right.
6: And it's more than just a defib. Like, when I got it 4 years ago, it was just a fraction under 60 grand plus installation, right? So it was a huge expense.
4: Yeah.
6: It wasn't they were tossing around whether it was going to be at my expense or theirs because I had private health and stuff.
4: Yep.
6: But anyhow, as it turned out, I ended up getting it for gratis, which I'm thankful
4: for. Yep, you want to do that for sure. I mean, you've got to invest in your own health. Cal, 133693, it is two. Yeah, technology. And those defibs are life-saving devices, no doubt about that. Olympia Kwiatkowski is here, and the question is, what do you never take off? And Simon's on the line in Colac. Hi, Simon.
7: Hi, Simon.
8: Good morning, Oliver and Pat.
4: G'day, Simon.
8: Yeah, how are you?
4: Going well, Simon. And you don't take off.
8: Yeah, I've got a Sir Christopher medal, and I never take it off because it used to belong to my father.
4: There you are. Something of significance. I like that one. That's something which people can relate to, I reckon, too. Olympia?
8: He passed away years ago.
4: Yep. There you go. Close to you that reminds you of somebody you loved. There you are, Olympia. Things you never take off. I've got to think about my thing. I guess I've taken the watch off, but anyway, that's it for me.
5: Some things are sentimental, like Simon just said, or some things are very, very much necessary for medical requirements with Kel. So it's really quite fascinating once you get into it. Yeah, it's great.
4: And you'll continue to take your rings off when you get your nails done. You won't change your ways.
5: No, I'm not going to be doing that. No, I'm going to continue to take them off and then just pop them straight back on. But, yeah, I go through stages. I have a necklace that I wear now, which has my initial on it. It's a gold, quite a heavy gold O initial.
4: Yeah,
5: and I've been leaving that on. I keep it on all the time, sleep in it, shower in it. I'll probably get over it in a few months or years' time and put something else on there. Yeah.
4: And you'll come across the one you've lost too. I reckon you'll sort of be, in a drawer or something and it'll pop up.
5: Yeah, I'm hoping so. I'm looking through all those little nooks and crannies and bags and stuff that it could be in. So I probably should dedicate some more time to searching for that. Maybe today's the day.
4: Okay, Olympia, and we can see you on Instagram for our listeners to pick up the or see the videos that we spoke about during the segment, and you'll probably share this segment too, I'm sure, on your socials. So we thank you, Olympia, and we appreciate you on the program. So good.
5: Thank you, Pat. We'll catch you again next week.
4: Olympia Kwiatkowski and her segment every Saturday morning here in Australia Overnight. Welcome to the weekend with Olympia.
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4: Weekend edition of Australia Overnight. Great to have your company and thanks for listening. I'm Pat Panetta and my number is 133693. On the text, Sandy says, morning, Pat and Olympia, my partner has a bracelet that he says he's a diabetic. Oh, there you go, for health reasons. He never takes it off, says Sandy. And this one coming through saying, great chat with Olympia. We need more Olympia on the radio, says that one. So a fan for Olympia, which we all are. Some papers coming through too, so we'll keep an eye on the news as they start to land. And we should do some weather for you too around the nation today. The 25th of July, Saturday, in Broome, a sunny day and 30 degrees. In Perth, a mostly sunny day and 20 degrees today for Perth. Currently 4 degrees. In Adelaide, showers and 16 for Adelaide, currently sitting on 11 degrees. In Melbourne, showers and 15 today. Right now, Melbourne sitting on 13. In Hobart, a shower or 2 and 13 degrees for Hobart, currently 10 degrees. To Canberra, morning frost, partly cloudy, top of 15 for Canberra, right now minus 2 in Canberra. Wollongong, a sunny day and 20 degrees. Sunny in Sydney and 20 as well, currently Sydney on 7 degrees. In Newcastle, sunny and 18. In Brisbane, sunny and 22 degrees. In Townsville, sunny and 26. And Cairns, mostly sunny, 26 degrees. And Alice Springs, a sunny day, 16 degrees. There you are, national weather today for your Saturday, the 25th of July. The Weekend Australian front page, extremes of ALP's dark underbelly, is the headline, revealed the Labor files. Also, the smaller headline here on the front of the paper, the Weekend Australian. Delegates at Labor's 50th National Conference have proposed deleting a reference describing the US as Australia's closest security ally in the national platform, as senior party figures work to shut down a damaging debate over whether Australian officials should be removed from Tel Aviv in protest of Israel's genocide. Front page of the Weekend Australian there. Okay, we'll keep an eye on that story, having a look at some other stories there. What about the Herald Sun? The Melbourne Herald Sun has arrived as well. Front page exclusive. D-Day looms for Allan's leadership as fresh polling shows the government heading for an hopeless state in the election. Final showdown is the headline. And we spoke to Terry Barnes about this. So Jacinta Allan and other members of the ALP in Victoria, well, she's not out of the woods as far as being tapped on the shoulder to maybe not be the leader in the election or at the election in a couple of months. The paper here, Victorian Premier Jacinta Allan faces a showdown on Tuesday as Labor MPs and power brokers plot a fresh bid to topple her amid new polling that shows the coalition now leads the government 56-44 on a two-party preferred basis. Fear of a statewide wipeout at the November election is now prompting a despairing MP or the group of MPs to undermine their own party. So as we spoke about earlier, the Victorian economy contributes to 25% of the national economy, and Victoria needs to be on track and firing and a good government. And we've got the election not too far away for our Victorian listeners. We'll take a break and return with your calls. 133 693.
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4: Weekends on Australia Overnight, taking your calls across the nation this Saturday, the 25th of July. Welcome to a brand new day. I'm Pat Panetta, and my number is 133 693. Helen's on the line in Mill. Hi, Helen.
20: Hello, Pat. I heard a little whisper you're escaping up north.
4: I am, yes. I've got the road trip scheduled for the new week, so I'll get through the weekend and a few things to do on Monday. Then I'm off on the open highway. Helen, on Tuesday.
20: Oh, lovely. Yep. But you're not coming west. I thought you'd be coming up this way.
4: Yeah, towards Adelaide. That's the next on the list, that's for sure. Yeah, come through there and we can show me around Neil.
20: I'd love to, because we have so much to show here at the Wimmera and the Mallee, of course.
4: Yes.
20: Mildura, you know, down, right, yes. Down. Yeah, lovely countryside, beautiful. And it'll be better too when the spring comes, when all the canola is out. Mm. That is when it's glorious in, yes, Victoria.
4: Yep, absolutely.
20: But Pat, can I just make mention, at Dimboola today. They're having what they call the Dimboola Glow. It's late night shopping today, and that's at 3:30 until 7 o'clock. And there's live entertainment, of course, and everything, and all the shops, the local shops, will be well and truly open. So when you're driving past Dimboola, please come on down into Dimboola and join in and just have a little look around. It's wonderful there. They've got lots of interesting places and so forth. But I'm hoping to go down there. I'm meeting friends for lunch at the Victoria Hotel. And then we'll, you know, one of those long, lazy lunches. And they're great. So then we'll just have a little poke around. But like next Saturday is the first Saturday of the month. And that's a very busy time at Mill. We've got our CWA pop-up, of course, with Devonshire Morning Tea and Mill Book Fair. And the proceeds go to the Mill Aviation Centre. And, of course, next week is the countdown. And that's the Wimramalli Pioneer Museum, which will come alive at Taparit. And that's on the 1st of August at 9 a.m. And with lots of stalls and so forth. It's a real market. So that'll be happening. But more so, on the 8th of August, I want to remind everybody of the Warrack Hall Centenary Celebration. It's a little hall out of Mill called Warrack. And the doors open at 2 o'clock by a local Olympic gold medalist, Lucy Steffen, who will be our guest there, of course. Yes. And Lucy is a local from there. Nice so one. That's all happening.
4: Okay, but, what was the date on that one?
20: Lots of things happening. Eighth. Yes, up this way.
4: Yes.
20: So come on up. And don't forget, too, at the end of August, I'm just reminding people, Pat, because, you know, if you remind them on the day, it's too late. But
4: on
20: the 29th of August is the Netherby Lorquin Reunion Football. And that's going right back. So there'll be a lot of fun there at the Netherby Hall.
4: There we go. So you can sort of book it in. You're right, you've got to plan these things, and it's already August. The year is flying by. And lots of things to do in that part of Victoria, the Wimmera and the Mallee region. And Helen from Neil. Now, today, the 25th of July, some famous birthdays today. Bruce Woodley is having a birthday today, born in Melbourne, Victoria, 1942. He's 84 today, the guitarist and vocalist with The Seekers. Georgie Girl, of course, You'll Never Find Another, I'll Never Find Another You, and all those great songs with The Seekers. Bruce Woodley is 84 today. Aman, who was married to David Bowie. She married David Bowie in 1992. Aman, born on this day, 1955 in Somalia. Aman is 71 today. Matt LeBlanc from Friends. He played Joey, the US actor. Long-running TV show, very successful, of course. Friends, from 1994 to 2004. Matt LeBlanc is 59 today. Some events on this day. Dean Martin and Jerry Lewis performed together for the first time at the 500 Club in Atlantic City on this day in 1946. There you go. If you're having a birthday today, you're celebrating your special day with those famous names and that special event there on Australia Overnight. Now, we'll go away for a tick and then come back. Oh, hang on. We should tell you what's happening. Here comes the Saturday Age now. So the front page of the Saturday Age, some papers as they arrive. Trump weighs massive hit against Iran. So US President Donald Trump has warned he's considering a massive attack on Iran to force the regime to negotiate a peace deal as oil surged above US $100 a barrel after Iranian-backed militants fired at Saudi tankers in the Red Sea. Trump told US news site Axios he was close to making a decision on combat operations that would be bigger than ever before, in inverted commas. The president stressed he was yet to make up his mind, but said the military was prepared to execute. Front page of today's Saturday Age, also featuring a story about the Commonwealth Games, Glasgow 2026. Headline, I was too scared to be Jewish, is the headline. Gold medalist Jemima Montag stopped wearing her Holocaust survivor grandmother's bracelet after October 7. But ahead of the 10,000-metre walk event in Glasgow, Montag tells Michael Gleeson She's embracing her Jewish identity again, featured in the front page of today's Saturday Age here on Australia Overnight.
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8: 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Sandful's not just a game. It's a South Aussie ritual. The host plus Sandful League. A league of its own.
9: And good evening to you at 28 minutes to 7 on this Monday night. Time to talk all things Sandful, and there is so much to get into. What a weekend. Five huge games with ramifications all across the board. And joining us to go through all of it as he does each and every Monday night here on 5AA is the King, Matt Panos himself. Matty, good evening.
10: Good evening.
9: Good to have you back, mate. First day back at school. How was that for you?
10: After 3 weeks off, it's a bit of a struggle, but we're here. We made it. So, looking forward to getting into the next half an hour of Sandful Footy.
9: Indeed. Let's go through plenty of it. Our guest tonight is Finn Wakeland. He's going to join us at about 6:45. I'm looking forward to this chat because he has done something that many, many lads around the state who are just young blokes who have got themselves a bit of pedigree and got themselves a bit of talent, and they're playing in the local leagues, and then they get the call up just out of the blue to, hey, look, we need some numbers. Can you play a league game of Sandful for us? All right, no worries. Chuck on the prison bars at Port Adelaide, wear the number 80 and kick six snags at full forward and just be a star. And what was amazing, and should we start with this game, Port Adelaide Eagles?
10: Oh, might as well.
9: This was the Channel 7
10: storyline.
9: This was the Channel 7 Saturday night broadcast, and rarely do we get a Sandful game at night, prime time Saturday night on free-to-air. And Port Adelaide, bottom, knock off the Eagles in third spot. Like, it just had everything, this game.
10: Oh, it sure did. And I'm keen to see what Finn says about how this all came about. And,
9: yeah.
10: I think I didn't even know if he had met everyone in the team, potentially.
9: I don't think he had until that afternoon or that
10: evening.
9: Yeah,
10: so it's crazy to just come into that system playing against a team that's in pretty good form. They're sitting third on the ladder as the bottom team with only two wins, seven game losing streak to put on the prison bars, number 80. So that
9: How
10: probably shows
9: that?
10: Where they're at with Guernseys, because they've had so many injuries and players come through to then kick six goals. That's crazy, a dream. So I think he's probably playing there for the rest of the year, I would have thought, after six.
9: Someone was saying goals during the sports show today in the text line, can he get a game in the AFL team? Can we just lob him up to the top?
10: If it was a few weeks earlier, he might have got
9: mid-season draft. Good point,
10: He left his run a little late, unfortunately.
9: But not a bad team performance from Port Adelaide. Like, they led all game.
10: They did. They played really well. It's the best game they've played for a while. They have lost a few games. Pretty like they've been close and in it and just haven't been able to put a four-quarter performance in, but they led from the start and they were able to hold it. Eagles challenged certainly in the third quarter and got back within a couple points, but I think the experience through the midfield really stood up. So Watkins, Will Brody and Lorenz, who have been magnificent Sandful players this year, they all had great games and really dug deep, particularly in the second half, and also helps when your debutant kicks six goals up up in the forward line. So, yeah, with Finn Wakeland, that's incredible, and probably realistically wins them the game, coming from the clouds to be able to kick six. But we spoke about Eagles and the last week's game against Sturt. Whoever won, I didn't think that Sturt would jump him so quickly. And it gets worse because the next game they play is Glenelg in a fortnight. So things aren't looking great for the Eagles at the moment. And a good win for Port, a morale booster. Only eight AFL-listed players. That's probably one of the lowest they would have played for a long time. And you probably don't expect to win those games, which maybe that led into the mindset of the Eagles players, oh, we're only playing a, you know, they're calling people up to play for their first game that are coming from amateur clubs, and maybe that just sort of went into the team. They thought it would be a little bit easier, and we've seen with Port their hunt and aggression and their ability to get at players defensively, particularly throughout the midfield, is quite good. They just probably haven't had the class or quality to win enough games, but that certainly puts them in the fight and in a position to win, and they were able to hold off and win by four goals, which is a great effort for them.
9: Fantastic effort. So Port Adelaide's third win of the season, as you said, broke that run of losses, and good on them. And what it does for the Eagles is it just puts them in that really tough position back with that sort of mid-pack with Sturt, and keeps them sliding down into fourth spot now. When they had a real look at a top two potentially toward the back end of the year, now it gets really challenging to rise because they've got to play all those other teams again, and it gets tough. So that we'll talk about shortly. Can we talk about the other game at Richmond Oval, the game between West Adelaide and the Adelaide Crows? You were there for this one, and Adelaide, who were in front for a large portion of the game, right at the back end, were challenged by the Bloods, who made a firm comeback but weren't quite able to get it done on home turf.
10: Yeah, it was a great game of footy, and probably a little bit of inaccuracy from the Crows kept Westies in it. I felt like there was times where the Crows were playing some really good footy and probably could have kicked away, but to Westies' credit, they held on. And then in the end, they almost could have snatched it and probably had chances. I think they hit the post to make it only a few points of difference halfway through the fourth, and then the Crows go up and kick a goal. It's almost like a two-goal turnaround and were able to hang on. But Westies are playing some pretty good footy. They've been able to hang in games last week against Sturt and against a quality Adelaide team. A lot of AFL-listed players and guys in pretty good form trying to make their way into the AFL team. But Westies, they play a good brand of footy. They're really strong around the ball, which helps them defensively, and they were able to probably get enough score on the board. But I think they're just lacking maybe a couple extra players, or maybe a key back and a key forward. Chris Burgess being swung to defence, but he's probably their best goal kicker. You put him and Scully in the forward line, so if they have maybe one or two really strong key defenders, they lose their ruckman, who's one of the best in the sample in the mid-season draft. So a couple of those pillars that they're probably missing. It's really exciting for them. They're still in the hunt for finals, but also looking at next year, if they can get some key pieces around their young talent, I think they'll be in good stead for the future. And Kobe Ryan, 31 and two goals. He's had a sensational year.
9: He has.
10: Played really well on the weekend. And for the Crows, Riley O'Brien won the Neil Curley Memorial Medal as best on ground. And Blake Drury would have been very close with 22 and four goals. And I think two of those goals were out of the centre bounds, where he's taken a couple bounces and slotted them for 50. He's an excellent finisher for goal. They were probably the Crows' best two players.
9: Yeah, Riley O'Brien's numbers, 25 disposals, 32 hitouts, 10 clearances, and 8 marks. Well, that is a dominant display from the big man. So well done to him. He'll be in the studio with us in a couple of days' time from the Crows. Moving around to Sunday's matches, three of these games yesterday, and Glenelg did a real number on South Adelaide down at Norlunga, 108-47 in the end, a real demolition job on the Panthers. It hasn't been a flash start since the loss, rather, of their former head coach and Jared Wright.
10: Yeah, a couple of tough losses, and they're probably able to hang in just in the first half, but it did look like this second half avalanche was going to happen. 11 goals to four. Glenelg just too good, too strong. Lee McBean out. Carl Finlay plays a little bit more forward, kicks four goals. Hosey kicks four goals as well, so they were too strong in the forward line. Luke Partington probably played his best game for the season, which is interesting, coming from a McGarry medalist, 28 touches and 3 goals. It was sensational. Matty Allen probably played his best game for the year as well with 32 touches and a goal. So the big boys stood up through the midfield and they were able to finish going forward. So that was a good win for Glenelg because they lost to South earlier in the year,
9: a bit
10: unexpectedly, but sitting at 12-2 in first position there, looking pretty good to take out that minor premiership with 4 games remaining.
9: And that's just a real big hit for the Panthers' hopes at finals, chasing that as well. If you're looking at West, North and South, who've all got 5 wins each, they're all even just under the line, but they're all 2 games behind. I reckon if you've... 2 weeks ago, when Jared Wright was still in the chair, I thought South Adelaide were a real chance of giving it a shake. I just don't think they are now.
10: Yeah, it's probably too hard. 2 games plus percentage. Yeah. So you're looking at, you got to win 3 out of 4 and hope. You're hoping more on Adelaide in this position with 7 wins. They're 2 games in front to lose. They almost have to lose all 4. If they win 1, they're going to get in ahead of South. But you look at maybe North starting to play some good footy, and Westie, certainly I think they've got a pretty good run. We might look and delve a bit deeper into the run home next week again, but they're probably the ones that I guess the only chance that can catch the Crows for that last spot.
9: Yeah. North Adelaide and Sturt played a really interesting game because North had the lead during the first 3 quarters, and it wasn't until the last term that Sturt were able to take a stranglehold and get the game on their terms, and they kicked 5-1 in the last quarter and win the game 87-72. So on Thomas Hunt Farms Oval at Unley, Sturt get the win and slide into 3rd spot.
10: Yeah, it was a very interesting game and a little bit unexpected. We thought Sturt, they're hitting their straps. They've got some players back, but North really took it up to them and they're winning at every change. And even halfway through the last quarter, scores were level and it just took some big moments from some of the Sturt forwards. I think Josh Hone took a great mark and kicks a goal to put him in front, and then they kicked the last couple goals to win by 15 points. But a little bit of inaccuracy in the first half probably kept North in it, but they were playing really well. Their midfield probably got on top. Schumacher and Harrison Wigg were excellent all day, but I don't know, maybe they just ran out of steam a little bit. They gave so much, but they just weren't quite able to get over the line, and that win would have put them only 1 game out of finals, so it was a really big game for them. Unexpected, but Sturt survive, and they needed to. You need to win these games to try and play or try and go into top 3, which they've just slotted in now. And it does build a bit of resilience and confidence and belief that even when you don't play your best footy or all your players aren't having the best game, that you're able to get the 2 points and you go on to the next one knowing that there is that belief there that we can win.
9: I think for Josh Franco and his crew, they'd be wanting to win more at home. They've only won 2 games at home all year, and that's probably you can have these games where you take on Sturt away from home and have a real dip, and that's great, but you're not expected to win that. But the games at home against opposition, sometimes where you are the favoured, you got to win them. They lost to Central District there a few weeks back when they're the bottom team. You're not meant to lose to them at Prospect. Things like that, they are the ones that they've got to get right. And maybe that's a work on for next year, is use the home ground advantage as best as possible. For Norwood and Central District, they also played out a very close game. And very similarly, it was Central District who were leading the second place Redlegs at the parade at halftime, and then it was Norwood who really had some hard work to do in the last quarter to make sure they definitely got the victory, 97-84.
10: It was almost the same game in a way as the Sturt North, but Norwood able to, you know, I guess, just win. A bit of inaccurate kicking as well, with Central's kicking 13-6, so they certainly took their chances. And Norwood kicking 6 goals in the 3rd quarter, you thought, oh, they're just going to carry on in the 4th, but to Central's credit, they really dug deep. They kicked 5 goals, got within a couple points with about 7 or 8 minutes left of the game, but then Norwood kicked the last 3 to run out 13-point winners. So only win by a couple goals is pretty tight, but again, they're fighting for minor premiership, staying in the top 3. I think that's probably a lock now, but minor premiership, you're coming in first, you get a double chance of playing a grand final. So they're 1 game outside of Glenelg. So they need to win these games to give themselves a chance, which they've done. And I think, again, that builds a bit of confidence and belief that, you know, things might not have gone our way. We've had a tough couple of weeks. The Westies game, they didn't play great, but they're able to win, you get the 2 points, you move on. You'd much rather be on that side than losing these games at this time of the year.
9: Absolutely right. All right, so as we get to the end of round 15 and a week off next week, so everyone gets a breather with 4 rounds remaining in the season. The ladder stands like this. The Glenelg Footy Club on top, 12-2. Brilliant start to the year. They've really haven't put their foot wrong too many times. Norwood sitting in second, 11-3. They're one game behind with the best percentage in the comp, 61%. They've been outstanding. Scoring and defence has been outstanding all year. Sturton third, the reigning premiers, 9-5, with the Eagles with the same record in fourth. And then the Crows are 2 games back in fifth, 7-7 on the year. All of those teams above 50% percentage. And then the rest are below with 5-8 Westies, 5-9 North Adelaide, and 5-9 South Adelaide. So they're 2 games back outside the five. They have a lot of work to do, but it's still mathematically possible. And then the Dogs and Port rounded out at the very bottom in 9th and 10th. So that's your ladder at the end of round 15. We're going to take a break. The bottom place, Port Adelaide, just so happened to be winners on the weekend over the Eagles, and a young star was unearthed out of nowhere. Finn Wakeland had nothing to do with the Port Adelaide Football Club before Saturday, and now everyone knows who he is. 6 goals on debut in Sandful League Footy, and he did it on primetime free-to-air television.
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17: 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The 5AA Sandful Show. Sandful's not just a game. It's a South Aussie ritual. The host plus Sandful League, a league of its own.
9: At 11 minutes to 7, such a good story, this one. We talked about it before the break. It's Port Adelaide's own. Out of nowhere, 2 days ago, this wasn't the case. Finn Wakeland is our guest tonight on the Sample Show, and he kicked 6 goals for Port Adelaide against the Eagles and got them the win by 4 goals. What an opportunity it would have been, and what a story to get to this moment. Finn Wakeland now joins us here on 5AA. Finn, thank you so much for your time. What a weekend for you.
19: How you going? Thanks for the opportunity to come on.
9: Oh, mate, we are so pumped for you because this is such an amazing story. You got to do it on TV on Channel 7, the game of the week, Saturday Night Lights at Alberton Oval, wearing the famous Port Adelaide strip and a very large number 80. We might get to that in a moment. But you were pulled from 9 back to play full forward for Port Adelaide, and you've kicked 6 on debut. How were the nerves?
19: Yeah, the nerves were through the roof. Yeah, had to watch, being a night game, had to wait all day for it. It was a bit of a change-up, not my 2 o'clock in the Arvo game. But, yeah, very nervous.
10: Oh, how did this all come about? Obviously, you've had a great year and a couple of years at Rocks in Division 1 and kicking some goals there. How did this come about to go to Port? And, I guess, when did you meet the players for the first time that were going to play alongside you?
19: Yeah, well, I got an opportunity to play in the Amateur League state game, and then they reached out after that, and it was a bit more for next year, and I just sort of went out to, just learn the program a bit, meet the boys, see what it is for next year, and then, I went out 3 weeks ago I started, and then, last week I got my opportunity. That was short.
10: Yeah, that's crazy because a lot of the times the development players will train for the whole year or do a pre-season. So to come 3 weeks of training into a 6-goal haul was incredible. You had a great first half and you kicked 3 goals in the second quarter. How were the boys, were they getting around you? What were Serge's messages? I think everyone might have been a little bit surprised, but were they all getting around you? Were they pumping you up to try and kick some more goals?
19: Yeah, it was awesome from all the boys. Especially after I kicked my first one, just to see all the boys in full back run down and get around me, give me a high five, and then, it just kept coming all day. It was just awesome support from all the boys.
9: Because, Finn, the word is that you didn't meet a lot of those blokes until game day. So what an experience that must have been to really go in and know absolutely nobody.
19: Yeah, I'd met quite a few of them, just a couple of the listed boys I probably hadn't fully met yet. Until game day, awesome boys out there. So, made it a lot easier for me going in.
10: Did you get a little bit of advice from Dad or your uncles going into the game? Did they talk to you about it? I think probably a bit more of a defensive mindset. You're a bit more of a goal kicker, but were they able to settle the nerves a little bit or give you any advice leading in?
19: Yeah, it definitely helped settling nerves. Just talk about, don't change anything with what you're doing. Like your football talent's gotten you there as it is, so don't do anything differently for this game, and just don't play it over in your head too much.
10: No, certainly certainly good advice.
9: Yeah.
10: What's your biggest haul for the year down at Rockerland?
19: I think only 4 for the Rocks.
10: So 4 for Rocks, and you got
9: 6 for Port.
10: So Sanford's a bit easier, is that what you're saying? maybe not. That's certainly an incredible effort. Where to here for you for the rest of the year? Those conversations, obviously, it's only on a Monday night with playing a couple of days ago, but you're only really coming to meet the boys and play next year. Is it now we sort of have to play for the rest of the year, or you try and play a couple, go back, and you got finals for Ross Trevor?
19: Yeah, we'll hopefully play the rest of the games with Port, see how many we can win there, and then, back to Rocks for finals where hopefully we can be successful there.
9: So, Finn, you're 21 years of age, that's right?
19: 20.
9: You're 20. Okay, so what are your aspirations? Do you still want to aspire to go as high as you possibly can with your career?
19: Yeah, of course. It's always been the dream. Definitely always been the dream.
9: And, of course, because the people that are listening and maybe have latched onto the name but haven't quite worked out the family tree, so you're not Daryl or Shane's lad, you're Michael's lad, who also played footy at Central District. So a great pedigree in your family.
19: Yeah. Michael's my dad.
9: Yep. Well, Finn, you've done an amazing job, mate. You've done yourself proud and the family, and a lot of Port Adelaide supporters are very pumped. Can I just quickly ask you, though, the number 80 jumper, is that the biggest number you've ever worn?
19: Yes, by a long shot, I think.
9: Do you surely get to keep that number, like you hang it up or something? You will never wear that number again.
19: Hopefully might be able to drop down to a smaller number now.
9: I would have thought so. Finn, thank you so much and congratulations on the weekend. What a bag for you and a great result as well for the team, which is probably what matters most as well. Port Adelaide by 4 goals over a very high-placed Eagles in this league competition. Congratulations and maybe we'll chat again down the track.
19: Sounds good. Thanks so much for having me.
9: Finn Wakeland there. What an amazing story. I still can't get over that. What a journey.
10: Still on cloud nine. Just to be able to slot in, kicking six, I might have to go through this year how many people have kicked 6 goals.
9: Wouldn't
10: outside of, I don't even know if Lockie Hosey's kicked six. He's kicked a lot of fives.
9: A lot of fives.
10: Maybe.
9: Yeah.
10: Jack DeLean kicked eight, kicked That's six true. On debut. But great to hear that wants to play at the highest level he can. Mm. I really like when you're not going straight back. It's almost like you just play a couple of games and that's it, but want to have a crack and play at the highest level, and looks like he's set for the rest of the year and they're going to play him next year as well. So, yeah, I think that number 80 Guernsey might have to wear it for the rest of the year, but yeah. I think come 2027 that might be a little lower.
9: That is fantastic. Now, round 16 is not this week. You got to wait another week. We've got the players having a week off. They'll have a spell, and then it's a big run home to the finals. And then finals are right around the corner, 5 weeks away. Can you believe that? 4 games left of league footy, round 16 on the 1st of August it starts. So this is a good time of year, though, to have a bit of a spell, isn't it?
10: Yeah, just to got out of sort of the winter. The grounds are a bit boggy and muddy, quite heavy. I think the sore legs need a little bit of a break. So I feel like to be able to play consistently going into finals is good. So playing 4 games, I think, is probably right. You're probably not too sore, but you get a bit of consistent footy going into finals. But seeing that the next game's in August is how quick this season goes.
9: Sounds like that.
10: It's crazy. So going into the last 4 games, you sort of know it's the home stretch and you sort of need to lock in, you narrow your focus on what you need to do and start to do a little bit more extras, more recovery, knowing that there's bigger things to be had come September for 5 teams.
9: All right. Well, we'll look forward to all of that. We might preview a little bit more of the run home with yourself next Monday night, Matt, when we reconvene. Thank you so much once again tonight, mate.
10: Thank you.
9: Excellent work. It's time for us to get to the 7 o'clock news. Thanks for joining us tonight.
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1: 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Good morning, I'm Alice Burton.
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1: Labor's national conference will wrap up in Adelaide today as the party tries to avoid a messy fight over Israel and AUKUS. Federal politics editor Michael Packey has more.
3: Over recent days, policy debates have been fairly subdued on the floor of Labor's 50th National Conference taking place here at the Adelaide Convention Centre. Today, the focus turns to more contentious issues for the party, the AUKUS Defence Pact and Israel's involvement in Gaza. Some Labor members are pushing the government to abandon the AUKUS deal due to its cost and concern over manufacturing nuclear-powered submarines. A group of party members, led by the outspoken MP Ed Husic, believe Labor must also take a stronger stance against Israel, including the withdrawal of Australian embassy staff from Tel Aviv.
1: Economists say the latest US tariff increase will impact on global trade. The United States Trade Office has set a tariff of 12.5% on more than 60 countries it claims aren't doing enough to eliminate forced labour. AMP Chief Economist Shane Oliver says

0: Australia is in a good position to handle the levy.
1: Beef, gold, plasma products and copper are exempt from tariffs. So consequently, you know, when you add the numbers up, it's only about two-thirds of our products are exempt, which means that we're not going to be hit that badly.
0: The government has raised travel warnings for Bahrain and Kuwait to level 4, do not travel. It comes as military strikes continue to escalate across the Middle East. Australians in the region are being urged to leave immediately while flights are still operating. And Australia's agricultural minister says while the discovery of bird flu in Queensland is disappointing, it shows biosecurity measures are working. Further testing will be carried out after a dead petrel found on Moreton Island initially tested positive for the H5 strain. There have now been 17 confirmed cases across the country. Julie Collins maintains there have been no mass mortalities in Australia.
2: Nor is there any evidence of spread to any other animal populations at this time. There is also no evidence currently of any infections in our poultry or our agriculture system, and the risk to human health remains low. As you would be aware, our government has been preparing for this.
0: Turning to 5AA Sport, and a nervous wait for Cats fans with captain Patrick Dangerfield finishing on the bench on a night that saw Geelong boost its top four chances with a 20-point win over Melbourne. Coach Chris Scott says there were a number of issues the veteran champion was dealing with.
3: A little bit of calf tightness, but the biggest issue as it was relayed to us was just a hip. So you might have seen him fall forward and he jarred his hip a bit, but he was too sore. He looked too sore in my view to keep him out there. And we tried to keep him off. He just ran back out on the ground, which he, you know, he's the boss.
0: In the West, a 70-point drubbing, the Dockers easy winners over the Eagles. Round 20 of the AFL action continues today. Carlton and Gold Coast first up at Marvel Stadium. The Hawks and the Bombers in the twilight game at the MCG, while the Giants and the Swans battle it out in Sydney. Tonight, the Western Bulldogs and Richmond at Marvel. And tomorrow, Port Adelaide square off against the Brisbane Lions at the Gabba. And Australia has nabbed 3 gold medals in the pool overnight at the Glasgow Commonwealth Games. Lani Pallister won the 400-metre freestyle final, while Jenna Jones claimed top spot in the 100 metres. Jenna Forrester took home gold in the 200-metre backstroke after nabbing bronze in the 400-metre freestyle less than an hour earlier. Forrester won the swim in a tight contest.
4: Jenna Fredericks, Forrester, who will it be? Forrester might get there. Jenna Forrester, what a night she's had. Jenna Forrester takes gold.
0: That audio thanks to Seven Network. That's sport. 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
6: 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Also in the city, the lights are playing up at the King William Street, Franklin Street intersection, and South Road is closed this weekend for T2D works between Richmond Road and Anzac Highway with detours in place. Late week specials are on at your local IGA till Sunday. 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Adelaide's most accurate traffic on 5AA.
0: To the weather, showers and 16 today, a shower or two, 16 tomorrow. The same for Monday and 17, and showers down to 15 for Tuesday. Right now it's 10 degrees on 5AA, always Adelaide.
7: 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Mike Keelan and Angie McBride.
8: Yes, good morning, everybody. Hope you are well. It is 6 minutes past 6, 8223 00 00. Hello, Michael Keelan.
9: Hi, Ange and Lizzie and Alice and all of our listeners. Nice to have you back sitting over there.
8: Thank you. You're flaunting
9: around with different shifts. What did you do? You did afternoon.
8: Yes, and I had a week off.
9: Week off. Traveller. Yeah.
8: Let me just keep talking.
9: I will.
8: Just trying to sort my computer
9: out. It's nice to have you back in the chair. And thanks to Bradley. He uh, he did a good job filling in for you. And Sam did
8: good
9: too.
8: Yes.
9: It's good. Everyone's got their different sort of studio setups.
8: Yeah.
9: To let our public know, our listeners know.
8: No, with the new studio, it's programmed to our key card. So every time you swipe in, all your settings just automatically.
9: Right. The desk goes up.
8: Well, yeah, I mean, you can change that, but you can, we all do it differently. Anyway, how are you?
9: Very well. Yeah, very good.
8: Haven't seen you since your 80th birthday.
9: No, I got past that. Thank goodness for that. That went on and on and on for a while, I must admit. But there you are. You're only 80 once. And no, it was good fun. And I must say again, thank you to all the people, listeners and that sent cards in. I mean, I just haven't got around to thanking everyone personally. I don't think I will. But it's nice to think that people give you a birthday wish at 80, because a lot of people have forgotten at 80.
8: You
9: know,
8: yeah.
9: No, but 80 is is this the right way of putting it? Is 80 the new 60?
8: I think so. Yeah. I think that's fair.
9: But
8: isn't it?
9: So many of our friends are 80.
8: Yeah.
9: And I don't think of them are 80. There's only a couple that you think, oh, okay. You know, you are 80. But no, I think it's all in the mind. So there you are. One of those things, had a good time with the family. But what about you? Did you do some travels?
8: A little bit. Went to a short trip to Melbourne. Goodness me, it was cold. It was cold there.
9: Something about Melbourne cold, isn't it?
8: It's cold. It's really cold, yes. Back on board. But you may think at 1:30 on Monday the world is ending.
9: Oh, yes.
8: No, it's not ending. Yeah. It's the national alert, what's it called? Oz Alert National Test. So I think the idea is that if there is sort of something big happening, we all know about it, but you turn your phone's on silent and it still cuts through. So yes. I wonder how that's going to go with people and what the sound will be like.
9: Have you got a demo of the sound?
8: No.
9: No.
8: I think we've been like running ads. I think it's on the ads. Yeah.
9: So when you hear that, obviously you look at your phone and it says fire in, heaven forbid, Mount Lofty Ranges. Is that sort of thing? Does it come up and find out where you are? Say, for example, you are in the Mount Lofty Ranges. Does it only apply to people in there, the alarm going off?
8: It's a fast and reliable way to help communities be informed and better prepared during local and national emergency services such as bushfires, severe weather, public health emergencies. But I don't know. So it's, I mean, I heard someone say you have to, for it to work, you have to turn your phone off first, but I don't know if that's true or not.
9: I've been hearing that people that are sort of hiding their phones because of, you know, sort of marital issues.
8: Yes.
9: It's concerning, make sure you turn it off. So I think one of the things they give people sort of secret phones in case of sort of assaults. But it's good. It's technology at its best, isn't it?
8: Saying for people living with disability, Oz Alert may be received through text-to-speech, hearing aids, implants, screen readers, etc. So it's just a test. You don't have to do anything. It says, what if I don't want to receive the Oz Alert national test? Oz Alerts contain important information should be turned on to help keep you safe. The Oz Alert national test is a critical alert which you can't opt out of. If receiving, it could disrupt you or cause you to feel unsafe. Turn off your mobile phone and switch them to aeroplane mode before the test time in your location and leave them off at least for an hour. Oh, so you can turn it off.
9: Would you not want to find out what it's and hear it so that you would know in the future?
8: Well, I'm on air.
9: I would have thought that'd be pretty sensible.
8: I'm on air on Monday at that time. We'll do it live and see how loud it is and all those kind of things.
9: So you don't have to push a button. You just have to listen along with all of us.
8: Yeah, I think so.
9: Oh, okay.
8: Yeah. But if people are worried about it, then don't be worried about it. But obviously if you need to...
9: Something to look forward to.
8: Yeah, something a little bit different as well. And we are on the top of the Commonwealth Games ladder. Apparently, Michael.
9: Well, day one, we are ahead. I think it's fantastic. And what do you think about getting money as a reward for getting a gold or breaking a record? I mean, some people are sort of complaining about it. I think it's fantastic. I mean, we all need encouragement, don't we? A lot of these athletes are on the bones of, probably. They don't work.
8: That's the thing. You've got to remember, like, we love celebrating our athletes and we love it when they win gold and do well. But they've done it hard.
9: Absolutely. Like,
8: parents just, they're doing fundraisers or parents giving up their time and their money to put their child through this sport.
9: I think
8: why
9: it's fantastic.
8: Why shouldn't they be rewarded?
9: And in a way, shame on all governments for not doing it and leaving it to the private people in the private business world to put funds up. I mean, it's not, but what would it be? Would it be all up, $500,000? I mean, few hundred thousand dollars? It's not a lot of money.
8: Mm.
9: But why haven't we done that? Do other countries do it?
8: So do you know what the going rate is if you win a gold medal?
9: I think it's like 10. It might be more for a gold. I think it might be 30. Plus, if they break a record, they get a little top up, which is pretty good. And I mean, and I know Gina Reinhart's our most wealthiest member of our Australian community, which is fabulous. I mean, she could be a bit tight with the money and not do it, and I think it's fabulous she's doing it. Good on her. I think it's terrific.
8: So 20,000 for gold, 15,000 for silver, and 10,000 for bronze.
9: What about a record? They break a record. I think it's a bit of a top up.
8: Relay swimmers will also get a bonus per person.
9: Oh, okay.
8: 5,000 for gold, 3,750 for silver, and 2,500 for bronze.
9: Mm.
8: She's also put up a $30,000 bonus for any world records in individual events, and 7,500 for each swimmer if a relay world record gets broken.
9: Unbelievable. I think it's fantastic.
8: Yeah,
9: good
8: and I
9: her.
8: Think, yes, if she's putting her money where it should go, and that's
9: absolutely
8: very good.
9: And to her, I mean, seriously, would she miss it? Government should be doing it. Not the private sector, but I think, thank goodness we've got someone like Gina Reinhart that is, you know, I suppose, not smart enough, but just got that feeling for Australia that we are good at sport. Let's reward these people.
8: Well, Sean,
9: we put them out the front of the Adelaide Town Hall. We give them some cash.
8: Well, Sean says, and I've just read the story again, she's only doing it for swimmers. Why not all athletes? I agree with Sean on that one. Why not all athletes?
9: Yeah, well, maybe it's the start of something. She might encourage this. This might.
8: But why not all athletes?
9: Well, I mean, it would cost a fair bit, I think.
8: Yeah, but why not? Like, she's giving away, what, 20,000 for gold. Why doesn't she I'm sure they'd be happy with 10,000 for gold.
9: Maybe she will.
8: No, I think you're giving her too much credit. But why? Yeah, why? Yes, why not? Every sport.
9: But why not the government? Why not?
8: Well, do you think people would like that? Would people like our government to give $20,000 to a swimmer? People wouldn't like it. They would not like it, would they?
9: I'd like to hear what people think.
8: Yeah, well, let us know. 8223 0000.
9: Against being paid or rewarded. Let's say rewarded. It's not a money. It's almost not a money thing because the pot of money wouldn't be a lot, would it? I mean, look, there's been a conference in Adelaide that with thousands of people would have cost millions of dollars probably. There's this, we waste money on so many things. If we siphoned off each year a certain amount of money, put it in a trust, when we have our Commonwealth Games or Olympic Games, there's this pot of money that can be divvied up. Maybe a lottery for it. I mean, I don't know. But I think you're right in saying they struggle, the parents struggle. They give up their education possibilities.
8: Well, Mark Murphy, who works here, his son Aidan is in the running, and he did a fundraiser. His mother-in-law, because he's married to Tanya Van Heer, we know she's a gold medalist runner, in sprint or something. Apologise, Tanya, if I've got your sport wrong, but. He did a fundraising thing where his mother-in-law cooked butter chicken and rice, and we all bought some and helped him with his flights and all that. It was delicious. Best
9: was it?
8: Butter chicken I've ever tasted.
9: Oh, okay.
8: Yeah.
9: Any left?
8: it was quite a few weeks ago. But we can say Lani Pallister, she has won. She's won the 400-metre freestyle, so that means she got $20,000. So well done.
9: So the meter's on. And, it's ticking over, which is good.
8: So that was this morning. So Australia have got 3 gold. Nigeria are next, 2 gold, and Scotland, 1 gold. So it's nice to be on the top of the top of the table.
9: I mean, it's great also that Scotland has taken over the Commonwealth Games, but it's pretty poor work on Victoria's behalf. I think, you know, I mean, come on. We're one of the wealthiest countries in the world, and we couldn't put on a Commonwealth Games because, I suppose, the state's in a bit of a financial muddle. I don't know. You only hear things, but surely they could have had it.
8: Mm.
9: Was it any sort of backstory why we didn't? Was it just money? Just money.
8: Yeah.
9: There you are. Pretty sad.
8: All right. It is 17 minutes past six. Sorry, 17 minutes past six.
9: It's morning.
8: Still dark.
9: This is the morning shift now.
8: It is, I know.
9: You're right.
8: 8223 0000.
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9: Yeah, welcome back. If you'd like to give us a little tingle, 8223 0000 is the number. But right now, let's head to the Bureau of Meteorology. Tom Anderson is there for our chat. Tom, good morning to you.
18: Good morning, Mike.
9: A little bit of drizzle, sort of not heavy rain, but more drizzly, heavy drizzle on the way in this morning.
18: Yeah, we've just seen this drizzly activity the last couple of hours, and unfortunately going to expect it to continue for most of the morning. Should be clearing by noon, but it's just going to, yeah, be a little bit persistent and annoying for the rest of the morning. It'll clear, as I said, by about noon, and then we'll get some sun out. So we should be able to realise the maximum temperature today for 16 degrees for Adelaide, and most of the suburbs a little bit colder in the hills, maybe 14 degrees today. But we should get some sunshine in the afternoon before we have a bit more cloud cover come back around sunset today. So That shouldn't bring too much rain, maybe a drop or two more, but that will also keep the temperatures a little bit warmer. So we got down to 9 degrees overnight. This morning, we're looking at a bit pretty similar again tonight for a minimum temperature of 9 degrees. And then tomorrow we'll have less rainfall, probably not drizzly, maybe just a shower or two throughout the day, but it'd be pretty similar again. So it's, I guess, a semi-wet, semi-dry, not that warm, not that cold weekend ahead.
9: And heading into next week, rain
18: yeah,
9: still
18: so we've got,
9: wet?
18: Yeah, we've got a system that's coming through Monday night into Tuesday, so we'll start seeing the temperatures pick up on Monday with the wind being a little bit of a stronger wind coming from the north, and then that'll change to a westerly by Tuesday morning, which will cool things down again. That'll bring some rainfall as well. We wouldn't expect anything in the double digits, but we could see some isolated falls about, especially the hills, or maybe a little bit further south about the Fleurieu Peninsula of between 5 and 10 millimetres probably on Tuesday.
9: Excellent. Tom, no warnings at all for fishers or people having a little sail around our beautiful Gulf?
18: Yes, we've got a marine wind warning out at the moment just for the central coast and the south central coast for tomorrow. We would expect to see the wind warnings continue for Monday and possibly Tuesday as well, but we only put them out a day in advance. So no warnings out for today, but for tomorrow it's just going to be a little bit windier out on the water.
9: Tom, thanks for your time this morning.
18: No worries. Thank you, Mike.
9: Tom Anderson there from the Bureau of Meteorology.
8: I loved his explanation. Semi-wet, semi-dry. Drizzly. Is that the same thing, do you think?
9: That's called two bob each way.
8: Hi, Alice. Do you think
19: Hello?
8: It's the same?
19: Isn't that what 6-7 all yeah. the kids do?
9: Right.
19: Is it? That's what it
8: semi-wet,
19: is.
8: Semi-wet, semi-dry?
19: Semi-wet, semi-dry.
8: Same thing.
19: Gosh, yeah. I just come hope see, we'll get some, get some warmth soon. That's what I desire.
9: Oh, no, see, I love
8: yeah.
9: the cold weather.
19: I've got the scarf on. Yes.
9: Angie,
8: yeah, mine's
9: normally,
8: in my bag.
9: Yeah.
8: I've got one. Yeah, I'm struggling a little bit with the weather, Alice, I'll be honest. I got home from work maybe about 4. I was so cold. I got in the shower, had a hot shower.
9: Good shower, do that.
8: Then I put the heating on. And I haven't been using the heater because the heated blanket usually is enough. But yesterday, afternoon, I was like, oh, my goodness, this is so cold.
9: Does it start from your feet? Up,
8: yes.
9: Your feet up.
19: Yeah. See, my desk at home is near a window and I've got that cold air coming in.
9: Yeah.
19: Heated blanket, Angie, you'll have to give me a hot tip as to where I can get one from. I can't find them. They're all sold out everywhere.
9: Oh, Chris got a terrific one.
8: Amazon?
19: Right.
8: Yeah.
19: Okay.
8: Yeah, because they sell out pretty quickly. They're so good.
19: Aren't they?
8: Your dog, Dolly's going to love it. I can't get
19: Dolly's jumper
8: off
19: on her this morning before I left because I thought, wow, you know, they feel the cold just as much as we do, I think.
8: Yeah, absolutely. Mm. I can't get her off me.
19: Oh.
8: Because, she just loves
19: She's only human, exactly.
8: She absolutely loves it. Anyway,
19: well,
8: Alice,
19: this
8: how
19: morning,
8: are you?
19: Team, it's all happening here with the National Conference that's been going with Labor for a few days. I think the focus today will turn to the AUKUS issues. Some are saying we should abandon this deal because of its cost.
9: Yeah, I'll get rid of those people. Move them on.
8: Because you're thinking that in the long run it's going to bring employment, yeah, though, isn't it?
19: Well, for Adelaide it will, and we've been talking about it for such a long time.
8: Well, who's banging on about the cost?
19: Oh, some Labor members are saying, no, it's time. Regarding manufacturing of powered submarines, they're saying it's going to cost too much, so we'll find out.
9: What other manufacturing have we got in the state that's going to be anywhere near?
8: Yeah, and can't they sell them on to other countries if we don't need to use the submarine
9: technology
8: for whatever reason?
19: Yes, it's a massive milestone, really, if something like that were to occur.
9: It's incredible. It's very exciting.
19: I remember standing on a Collins-class submarine in Darwin when we had a press conference many, many years ago, and, of course, the issue with those Collins-class submarines weren't great, but that was just quite spectacular, standing on something like that really can, change.
9: You've been in one.
19: You've been in one? Well, okay, I was wearing a skirt the day I was invited to go down, but I looked down and all these gentlemen were looking up, and my photographer and I We were both wearing skirts and we thought, oh dear, we're not going to go down. Wrong move, because my editor then said to me, skirt or no skirt, get back there and get the story.
8: Oh, no.
9: Wow.
19: I know. Tough days back then, being a young journo.
9: You've got to go, and third.
8: Yes. Does it feel scary being... I don't like the tube. I didn't like going on the tube
19: in
8: London.
19: Nor did I when I first went to London. I found it very claustrophobic.
8: Yes. Mm. I don't think I'd cope in a submarine.
9: Well, one of our crew couldn't do it. She was pretty tough. And when I say tough, she was into everything. And she got to the first level and the guy saying, well, keep coming. And
19: they do.
9: And she had to go back out.
19: I was like that too on that eye with that ship. It's one of the largest in the country. I think it's the Caribbean of the Seas or something like that. Mm. You get in the eye and it takes you all the way up. No. But I didn't like the fact that I'd be confined in a tiny capsule.
9: No.
19: Above, suspended on the above the ocean.
8: See, I don't like the Ferris wheel.
19: No, I don't either.
8: It's too high.
19: I'm glad I'm not the only one.
8: No, and what's that big hotel in Singapore? It's like, it looks like a ship. Mandalay Bay. Is it Mandalay Bay? We were going to go up to the rooftop bar.
19: I've been up there.
9: Do a bit of swimming. I couldn't go there.
8: I couldn't.
19: Oh, I've
8: I could only
19: there.
8: Go halfway. I'm like, no, this is way
19: what
8: too high.
19: What about the Eiffel Tower? Have you done that in the lift?
9: No.
19: I have.
8: Well, I've done that. What's the one in... What's the New York one? I've done the Empire State Building.
19: I haven't done that one.
8: Yeah. That's not too bad, but... Yeah, the Mandalay Bay.
19: We could start our own travel segment here, couldn't we?
8: Yeah, please, because we're too scared to do anything.
19: Yes, join. We could take a tour for those who are too frightened to go on.
8: That would be really entertaining, Alice. That would be excellent.
19: But look, we do digress. I should just...
9: But going back to this AUKUS thing,
19: yes,
9: it's big.
19: It's huge.
9: We all have to embrace it. We all have to embrace nuclear technology. It's, you know, it's the way forward.
19: Well, the war's happening around the world if we're not prepared.
9: Well, we're the only ones out of step at the moment.
19: You're right. Good
9: call. Australia, I'm like, we're going to be the one of the wealthiest places on the planet when we start getting into all this sort of business.
19: Just something else that might boost your interest. There's a prisoner fighting for his right to enjoy Vegemite behind bars.
8: What do you mean? Don't they provide Vegemite behind bars?
19: Apparently not in Victoria.
9: Really? It's only $9 a jar.
19: How much
8: it lasts? It lasts a long time.
9: It does.
19: That's expensive.
8: So what's he doing?
9: It would.
19: No, I go through Vegemite quite quickly.
8: So what's...
9: Do you buy the big jar?
19: No, I'm on my own, so just a little jar, but...
8: Beastie Boys song. I'm trying to find that Beastie Boys song. We got to fight for the right for Vegemite.
19: Sorry, Angie's on to
8: What's he doing?
19: He's taken his fight to the state's highest court in Victoria for breaching his human rights by denying him access to the spread. He's serving a life sentence
9: Why wouldn't you give it to him? What's he going to do? Well, maybe the jar. Well, you can get those plastic jars.
19: You can. But why wouldn't he be able to enjoy it? I mean, what do they have in prison? I don't know. It's a good question to ask.
9: I'll try not to find
8: out. Maybe they do. Is it the poor man's Vegemite? Is that Marmite?
19: Oh, well, Vegemite's now released.
9: No, there's another one called
19: Another one too that Vegemite's released for young children because of the taste, but also what's in Vegemite.
8: It's yeast and vitamin B, isn't it? It's not that bad for you. It's actually quite good for you because it has got lots of vitamins in it.
19: All right, well... something to consider.
8: You don't agree with us, Alice?
19: No, I love Vegemite. Yeah. But, I mean, why touch something that's already doing well?
8: Yeah, correct. You know? Yeah, I agree. Yeah. So why are they doing
19: it? My niece and nephew grew up in America, so my niece is still over there, but we would send them jars of Vegemite and Tim Tams and everything like that when we'd go they love it.
8: Yeah, lovely.
19: Well, I better jump
9: Thank you, Alice.
19: Good to see you both.
8: Marina Bay Sands. Thank you, Tina. I was thinking Mandalay Bay. No, I was too scared. I got halfway and it's just huge. The whole place. So we were in the foyer. We went up to the halfway lift and then we got up there and I said to my friend, I can't do it. I can't go any higher. It's just so big. It's huge inside. I've never stayed there.
9: No, I've
8: seen from the outside, it's massive and you go in. It's just so overwhelmingly huge. But I couldn't. Even my friend said, he said, no, I'm not bothered because,
9: Well, it's a bit like sort of these apartments that are being built around Adelaide are fantastic. The views.
8: Yeah.
9: But they've only got these little sort of rails.
8: I'd
9: have to stay behind the glass door.
8: Yeah.
9: I couldn't go out on the deck.
8: I can for for 10 seconds.
9: No.
8: Yeah.
9: No,
8: I don't think Liz likes to be near balconies
9: either.
8: No. All right. Let us know your height fears. We're all chickens here. 8223 0000.
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21: Labor's National Conference will wrap up in Adelaide today with foreign affairs issues on the agenda. Some party members are pushing for the AUKUS pact to be abandoned and for greater condemnation of Israel. Labor officials are trying to avoid a messy fight on the conference floor over the two issues. Economists say the US's latest tariff announcement presents a longer-term threat to global trade. The United States Trade Office announced a tariff of 12.5% on more than 60 countries. It claims we're not doing enough to eliminate forced labour in supply chains. AMP Chief Economist Shane Oliver says Australia's in a good position to face the levy.
1: Gold, plasma products and copper are exempt from tariffs. So consequently, when you add the numbers up, it's only about two-thirds of our products are exempt, which means that we're not going to be hit that badly.
21: Australia's agricultural minister says while the discovery of bird flu in Queensland is disappointing, it shows biosecurity measures are working. Further testing will be carried out after a dead petrel found on Moreton Island initially tested positive for the H5 strain. There have now been 17 confirmed cases across the country. Julie Collins maintains there have been no mass mortalities in Australia.
2: Nor is there any evidence of spread to any other animal populations at this time. There is also no evidence currently of any infections in our poultry or our agriculture system, and the risk to human health remains low. As you would be aware, our government has been preparing for this.
21: Australia's largest dairy processor is closing its major dairy factory in West Gippsland. Lactalis Australia says the shutdown early next year follows a comprehensive review of its network. The factory employs 53 permanent staff and a number of casual workers. Australian Dairy Farmers President Ben Bennett says, unfortunately, what's happening is a reality of flooding the local market with imports.
23: Sadly, it very much is, and it's sort of the reality of a reducing dairy volume in dairy farmers that we've been warning about for a considerable period of time is sort of one of the major effects is that closure of production areas, processing areas.
21: And a convicted murderer has taken his fight for the right to eat Vegemite to the state's highest court. Andrew McKechnie is accusing the Department of Justice and Corrections Victoria of breaching his human rights by denying him access to the Aussie spread. McKechnie is serving a life sentence for the stabbing murder of a property developer in Queensland in the 1990s. Turning to 5AA Sport, and the Demons have suffered their first defeat at the MCG this season, going down last night by 20 points to Geelong. Coach Stephen King blaming the number of turnovers.
24: Oh, I think it was 101 points we gave them from turnover. So, yeah, played it hard to get any flow in the game when we hand them that much ascendancy. And, yeah, I'm not sure if it was Geelong's pressure at times, but some of our decisions and execution was pretty poor.
21: Frio's dominance in the West continues, producing a powerful second half against the Eagles to win by 70 points. Two big ins will bolster Port Adelaide for their clash against Brisbane at the Gabba tomorrow. Mitch Georgiades is back from concussion while Jason Horne-Francis returns after serving a one-match suspension. And at the Commonwealth Games, Australian swimmer Lani Pallister has opened Australia's medal tally with gold in the 400-metre freestyle. And Jenna Forrester took the top spot in the 200-metre backstroke and set a personal best. Checking the 5AA forecast, showers and 16 today, a shower or two, 16 tomorrow, the same for Monday and 17, and down to 15 with showers on Tuesday. Right now it's 10 degrees on 5AA, always Adelaide.
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5: Well, I'm learning a lot about Vegemite and prisons and alcohol. Jane, thank you. They can't have Vegemite because it's yeast and they can make alcohol. But can't they just give him a little spread a day? And can't they spread it on his toast for him?
9: So he can't store
5: it. And watch him eat it?
9: Yeah, that's
5: it. I don't really know. And we're trying to find out the difference between Promite and Vegemite. I understand Promite is a little bit sweeter.
9: Mm.
5: Are you a Promite or Vegemite?
9: No,
5: I don't know if I've.
9: I'm a Vegemite. Prue's a Promite.
5: I'm not sure if I've ever had
9: Promite. And there they sit in the cupboard, side by side. My jar of Vegemite and who's Promite.
5: Yeah, I don't know if I've had Promite before. Good morning, Frank.
30: Good morning, Angie and Mike. Firstly, Angie, it's a great pleasure to have you back. I'm sure everyone missed you.
5: Oh, just you did. Thank you very much.
9: Your cards are rolling in, Frank.
5: You're talking about Vegemite.
30: Look, I found, you just mentioned it, Promite, that is an all-round great spread to put on toast or just on bread, you know. It's not too strong. It's not too weak. It's perfect. I found Vegemite too strong for me. And as for this other one that they've made for children, I haven't tried that yet.
9: No.
30: That'd be worth trying too. It's probably less stronger. And Marmite, I've tried them all. Promite is great.
9: Hey, Frank, is Marmite the British one?
30: Yes, it is.
9: Yeah. I don't think I've tried that. No.
30: Is Promite Australian?
9: Well, you can buy it here easily. It sits side by side with Vegemite. Yeah.
30: It's not British. Originally made.
5: Frank, can't you control the strongness by putting on less Vegemite?
30: That's a good point, Andy. Yes, you can. That's true. I have done that, put on less, but it's still got that. I don't know. I just found Promite just really nice.
5: Well, it says it's sweeter. So there is sugar in Promite, which I don't think there's sugar in Vegemite.
30: Mm.
5: And it is made by Mars in Australia, in New South Wales.
30: Yeah.
9: How do you have yours? Do you have it sort of on fresh bread, butter, and...
30: Well, I have mine on buttered bread, and I also sometimes have it on toast. But that's a good point. I noticed when I did put less on, it was less stronger, but still, I still prefer Promite.
9: Okay, good.
30: All right.
9: Keep Promite sales rolling along. Nothing better than using it in cooking Vegemite. I might put a teaspoon into a beef dish of sorts. It just adds it's just like enriched stock, really, isn't it, when you think about it? Can give that saltiness you need, little bit of bite to it. Yeah, it's good. I think it's, the other way, of course, is just a bit of cheese, Vegemite, and some fresh bread. Oh, doesn't get any better, Frank.
5: Thank you.
30: Have a great day.
5: Thank you, you too. So the kids, Vegemite Kids has 50% less salt.
9: Yeah, there's a salt factor, isn't it?
5: The colour looks different, but I don't know if that's just...
9: No.
5: Looks lighter.
9: That's not Vegemite.
5: No.
9: I think that it's going to be interesting. Imagine kids growing up with that kids Vegemite. They may not go to the normal Vegemite. They might stick on that for the rest of their lives. So, you know, their taste buds get used to it, so it could backfire on them.
5: Remember the 2.0? Did they have cream cheese in it or something?
9: Oh, there was something. Yeah. Didn't work.
5: Sally says Vegemite has gluten-free one, which I have had. Sally, I do have in my cupboard, there is a gluten-free version of Vegemite.
9: Can you taste the difference?
5: No, I can't. Can you, Sally? I couldn't taste the difference between gluten-free.
9: Okay.
5: Someone says in regards, because we're talking about this because Alice brought us a story that as a prisoner in Victoria is fighting for his rights for Vegemite, someone says he is in jail for reasons serving a life sentence, eat what you are given.
9: Yeah, true. Yeah, sort of influence and choice would be limited, I would have thought.
5: It's not like he's asking for caviar or truffle, fresh truffle every day.
9: Yeah, but if you can make alcohol from it, and what was the other thing you can do with it? Vegemite or some other thing.
5: Liz said something about it covers the smell of
9: drugs
5: or something.
9: Yeah,
5: because Liz is a drug mule, so that's how she knows. joking. Hashtag joking. No, Liz knows people. all right, so Vegemite, yeah, I don't eat it every day. I don't mind it. I like a bit of Vegemite with avocado. Have you tried that yet? Well, I know we've discussed it.
9: No, I haven't.
5: Oh, yeah, it's good.
9: I think I'd like it. I don't think I'd dislike it.
5: Yeah. So you put...
9: Well, you have it on bread.
5: Or whatever you want, your crisps or crackers or whatever, or your rye bread or whatever. Put a bit of butter on it, put the Vegemite, then slice some avocado on it. It's pretty nice.
9: Mm.
5: Yeah.
9: I mean, the thing I'd get sort of a little bit annoyed is that we go across the Americanization of products. I mean, peanut butter now. It's not peanut paste. Remember we used to get peanut paste?
5: When did it used to be?
9: Peanut butter. It's not peanut butter.
5: But when did it change?
9: I don't know. By stealth, I think. Fair while ago, I think.
5: Oh, I need to look into that.
9: Yeah.
5: So when did peanut butter change to peanut?
9: Peanut paste.
5: Is that because
9: it is a bit of a paste?
5: Is that because people used to call it penis paste?
9: You've been back 1 hour. On rate.
5: Sorry.
9: And we're gonna
5: everyone used to do that as a kid? Liz, did you hear me say that? No, Liz didn't hear me say it. I can't repeat what I just said, Liz. She didn't used to say that as kids. I'm only going to say it once. Go check the tapes, Liz. Isn't that what you used to call it as a kid?
9: We did.
5: We did. All right. Sally said.
9: We certainly did, Cyril.
5: Yes. Sally says, I can't taste the difference. My daughter loves it, still gets to have her Vegemite on toast. Mm. Yes. And I wonder what the ingredients difference. But I'm just waiting to see if we've got a call before we go to the break. Let's go to David. Hello, David.
7: Hi, morning.
9: David.
7: I'm a Marmite fan all my life, and I'm 80, so I've had a fair bit of it. But Marmite is made in New Zealand.
9: Okay.
7: The reason I know that, because recently, when there was the earthquakes in New Zealand, the Marmite factory for another word, got wrecked. And it was unobtainable for about 2 years, and I wrote to them, and they sent me some over to bide me over. So I just thought I'd make that comment.
9: And does it taste? I've never had it. Does it taste a little bit like Vegemite or Marmite? Promite?
7: I don't like the Marmite. Vegemite, I think it tastes a bit milder, but I'm not sure. But anyway, it's just a habit. I much prefer Marmite. So I just thought, but it's actually made in New Zealand. So
9: interesting. Thank you for that.
7: Okay.
5: Thank you, David. Thank you so much.
9: I'm just thinking about crusty bread, real butter,
5: and Ian
9: real butter
5: says,
9: and Vegemite. I'd love a slice.
5: Okay,
9: now.
5: Ian, I know where you're going, Ian. They used to call Vegemite something else. I know exactly where you're going with that, Ian, but I'm not going to say it on the air. I think I'm going to get cancelled if I do. But I'll tell you in the break what Ian means. Yeah. You know how I was saying.
9: You said it.
5: Yeah, but I'm with you, Ian. I know exactly what you're saying.
9: This could be a career ending.
5: Joe says, Vegemite and avocado, love it. Believe it or not, I took my jar of Vegemite overseas. Can't do without it. We are a Vegemite family and my relatives overseas hate Vegemite. Thank you, Joe. Alison says, yeah, my brekkie every morning is sourdough toast, Vegemite, avocado and leafy greens. Oh,
9: beautiful.
5: Oh, you're just making us hungry.
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5: It is 10 minutes to 7. Darren, I would so love to read your text message out, but I better not because I may not have a job if I do. But yes, the things that make you laugh when you're children, the names you would call Vegemite and peanut paste.
9: I think it's safe to say move on.
5: I think we should. But Darren, yes, I would absolutely love to. But but I'm not sure if the boss would be too impressed if I say it twice. No. Anyway, Michael Keelan, the Central Market is open today, but there's a nice spanking brand new sparkly stall at the Adelaide Central Market. Not just a producer in residence.
9: No, this is a serious stall. Yep.
5: It is called Sensory House. That sounds a bit nice. Sounds a bit calming.
9: I wonder if they sell...
5: No, don't say it. What would that... It gives you your... Oh, stop it. We've gone rogue. It's not even 7 o'clock. Well, let's talk about the Sensory House because it sounds absolutely beautiful. Co-owner of the Sensory House, Rose Kentish, joins us now. Hello, Rose. How are you?
1: Hi, Angie. Hi, Michael. How are you both?
9: Very well. Thank you, Rose. You good self?
1: Good. Yes. Very well. Thank you.
9: Now, your new project. Give us a bit of a lowdown on it. It sounds very exciting.
1: Yes, and sounds like you're both pretty curious too, which is beautiful. And part of what the title of Sensory House is meant to do is get people curious and bring a really beautiful sensory experience to the Central Market. I guess, you know, the shop is, it is a shop where people can wander in. Visually, you said it's sparkly, but it also has this beautiful ceiling full of botanicals, so you almost feel quite a sanctuary as you wander in out of the busyness of the aisles into stall 55. But we really created it very much as a sanctuary. It, you know, in its real terms, it's part bottle shop, part cellar door, part perfumery, part bar, cute little 8-seater bar on a Friday night.
9: Okay.
1: But it really is a place to come and experience some of the beautiful aromas and flavours of South Australia. And our particular focus is Adelaide Hills, but definitely across South Australia.
5: So, Rose, we'll talk cocktails and wine shortly, but perfume. Oh. So is it actual perfume or is it just perfume that you can decide what cocktail you want?
1: No, actual perfume. I've been a winemaker for 30 years based in South Australia, but I've also been doing vintages in France. And about 16 years ago, I was living in France starting some winemaking projects, and I had the opportunity to both jump on a still and learn to distill, and also I had a chance to study perfumery under a master perfumer in Grasse in the south of France, which of course is the institute there is the capital of perfumery worldwide in terms of places to study. And I've used that skill set in my winemaking, in my creation of whiskey, gin, vodka, liqueurs, that layering of aroma is just as important as layering of flavour. But I've also created a little perfume range, botanically based, so no synthetics, which is very rare, and not just a blend of essential oils, but actually layering of botanicals that I've both distilled and sourced from all around the world, to create little stories or little accords, they're called in perfumery. So it's called Perfumer 3, the range. So that sort of brings an apothecarian experience in one part of the store. But everything
5: lovely
1: in there pretty much is either been made by me or artisans that are close to the story of aroma and flavour in South Australia.
9: So Rose, in your days and time spent in France, did you see something similar to what you've just opened?
1: No, I don't actually think I've seen anything like this before.
9: Okay.
1: It really has evolved out of a change in what both Michael Haddad, who's the general manager of the store, and I've brought together, which we're really looking to create a seamless journey for people that is built on education, I guess. There are fundamentals of learning that you can really enjoy when you're in there, but definitely an experience that is layered over the top of that, that's playful, brings joy, brings curiosity. We're not really trying to separate the two. We actually have created a space where genuine connection can happen. We can be hospitable in the truest sense of the word. We can invite you in and give you a chance to spend time in this space and just enjoy it aromatically and from a flavour perspective, whether you're sipping with Grace Whiskey that I've been working on as a project for 7 years, or whether you've put a little bit of Blue Sky Day perfumer-3 perfume on your skin and just enjoying how that aroma is lifting off your skin as you're moving around the space. It's really a place for discovery and not to be afraid of that, to come in to enjoy it. And then I guess to the further sense of hospitality, pull up a stool on a Friday night after you've done your shopping and maybe in a European way that you can sit down and have a one of our gorgeous staff bartend for you and bring something that's been beautifully made, a classic cocktail, a martini, with Grace Whiskey on the rocks, a beautiful

0: Rose, and and we'll find out exactly where you are shortly. And the picture, yeah, the pictures look beautiful. But Rose, Tristan was asking, do you sell mead? So MEAD.
1: I don't make or sell mead, but I do make a couple of things that are in the same vein. So I make a whiskey-based liqueur, which we call honey malt liqueur. It's been one of our best sellers. So it's whiskey-based, and then I pull it out of barrel at about 6 months of age, so it's not whiskey technically yet. It's a new make that's got some influence from a barrel. And I macerate orange rind, honey and cinnamon in it. And so it's actually a spirit-based liqueur, but people love it in the same way as mead. And then the other thing I make is vermouth, which is wine-based, which is what mead is, wine-based, where I'm bringing about 20 botanicals and spices into that beautiful wine-based local South Australian wine that I've made.
2: Hey, Bryce, how big is Stall 55 to fit all these things?
0: And where is that, Rose? Like, what used to be there?
1: So it used to be something wild, where you could get exotic meats and things like that. Okay. We're sort of directly opposite House of Health, where all the big bulk health food is. So something I discovered about the markets, and I've been going there for 30 years, but something I discovered, which I never realised, is every stall has a number on it, if you look at the headboards above, but also it's broken up into laneways.
0: Yes.
1: So stall 55 is on lane 5.
2: Uh-huh.
1: So it works like a hotel where you're on the 5th floor and so your room number starts with that number of the floor you're on. It's the same concept, and that's wayfinding that was new to me.
0: Is stall 56 available, still, like Michael said? You need.
1: Well, we feel so delighted to be a part of the community, a part of the family, the market.
2: It's fantastic.
1: For us, we didn't just land there. It's been a really slow, steady 3 to 4 years. And I think a way that the market has really enjoyed us learning about ourselves as a business and as a series of brands that I make, different types of products that we've brought together. We actually started there as a producer in residence. So they have a little stall and you can apply. And I've either myself or one of my tiny team have shown up for 3 week stints, pouring and talking and showing what we do with Full Circle Spirits, for example. And we did it at different times of the year. So we really got a chance to understand, does this work here? Is this going to be somewhere that our brand thrives? It makes sense. People look for us and love us there. We love the community of all the other stallholders. So we had a chance to do that. And then I called the markets leasing team on and off for about a year and emailed them and said, do you have anything? Do you have anything that we could stay a little longer, do a pop-up, that sort of thing? Because what we found was that particularly for Full Circle, particularly for the Spirit brand, which is very much driven by aroma and flavour of the Adelaide Hills. I use a lot of botanicals. There's no synthetics or essences. I'm using products that produce from farmers, from gardens in the Adelaide Hills and distilling, macerating, all that sort of thing. So they are little stories around botanicals, and that seemed to fit beautifully alongside someone selling $1 bananas.
0: Rose, we've got to head to the news, but we are so happy for you and you're so passionate about it. We can't wait to come and have a look. And congratulations. And we suggest people go to Stall 55, have a look at Sensory House. You're open today, Rose, and then open when the Central Market is open. You can look up fullcirclespirits.com.au for more information. Rose, congratulations. Thank you so much.
1: Thank you. Thanks, Michael.
2: Bye-bye.
0: Well, that sounds absolutely delightful, Michael, doesn't it?
2: It does. Popping in a little cozy barrel like that.
0: Yeah, it looks very
2: pretty. Six seats, seven seats.
0: Gorgeous.
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4: Showers and a top of 16 today with the 7 o'clock news. 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
4: Labor's national conference will wrap up in Adelaide today as the party tries to avoid a messy fight over Israel and AUKUS. Federal politics editor Michael Packie has more.
6: Over recent days, policy debates have been fairly subdued. food

0: on the floor of Labor's 50th National Conference, taking place here at the Adelaide Convention Centre. Today, the focus turns to more contentious issues for the party, the AUKUS Defence Pact and Israel's involvement in Gaza. Some Labor members are pushing the government to abandon the AUKUS deal due to its cost and concern over manufacturing nuclear-powered submarines. A group of party members, led by the outspoken MP Ed Husic, believe Labor must also take a stronger stance against Israel, including the withdrawal of Australian embassy staff from Tel Aviv.
1: A fresh YouGov survey covering more than 2,000 Australians shows growing uncertainty about our relationship with the US. Almost two-thirds of respondents believe the United States has become less friendly under President Donald Trump. YouGov Director of Public Data, Paul Smith, says there was also a shift in our perceptions about China's future economic growth.
2: More than half of Australians believe China will become the world's leading economic and technological power within 20 years. They don't think it'll be the US, and they certainly don't think it'll be anybody else.
1: Australia's swimmers at the Commonwealth Games have been warned they're not allowed to thank Gina Rinehart during media interviews after the billionaire benefactor confirmed she'll pay huge medal bonuses in Glasgow. The ban is apparently being enforced by Commonwealth Games Australia, not Swimming Australia. Christopher Nolan's The Odyssey is driving the nation's box office to its highest level in 7 years. Cinema Association Australasia figures show the film has grossed $18 million, the biggest opening week for this year. Australia's box office is tracking 17% ahead of figures last year. And briefly, the Invasive Species Council says the finish line to eradicate feral cats on Kangaroo Island off the South Australian coast is now in sight. Now turning to 5AA Sport, and in the AFL, the Cats have bounced back, marking a statement as we head into the pointy end of the season. Victory last night by 20 points over the Demons at the MCG. It was a battle between two sides vying for a spot in the top six. Melbourne's coach Stephen King admitting turnovers was the real concern.
3: Yeah, we've got a 9-day break, so we're back-to-back sixes where we haven't been able to train a lot. So we'll give the boys a bit of time, but we'll get two good sessions in this week. So that's up to us to, with our drill design during the week, put them in positions and situations where they can, you know, make better decisions. And yeah, so we'll get to work.
1: And Alex Saffy has nabbed another gold for Australia at the Commonwealth Games, winning the men's 100-metre butterfly. Saffy just edged out fellow Aussie Cole Pearce to claim victory by less than 0.4 seconds. Australia has won 4 gold medals in the pool so far in Glasgow. Speaking to reporters after the race, Saffy says he's happy to get the win.
4: The race plan was just to go out hard and see what I had left. Obviously still stay controlled, but yeah, can't complain. Time's not where I want to be, but got the gold, so it's all good.
1: That audio thanks to the Seven Network. That's sport. Now checking 5AA traffic.
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6: In Salisbury East, there's a crash on the Groveway at Bridge Road. In Crayfers West, a breakdown on the freeway up track just past the Heysen Tunnel. The left lane is blocked and speeds are at 40. And South Road is closed this weekend for T2D works between Richmond Road and Anzac Highway with detours in place. 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Adelaide's most accurate traffic on 5AA.
1: To the weather, showers and 16 today, a shower or 2 and 16 tomorrow, the same for Monday with a top of 17, and down to 15 with showers on Tuesday. Right now it's 10 degrees on 5AA, always Adelaide.
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14: Mike Keelan and Angie McBride.
16: It is coming up to 7:09. 8223 0000. You're all glad that I'm back. I can tell the time perfectly. Not. KG, hello.
17: Hello, Angie. Welcome back. Hello, Michael. What
18: Morning,
17: day
18: Ken.
17: Is it? Where are we? I've got no
16: Correct.
17: Idea.
16: Are you enjoying your last day of 86?
17: Six, yes. Yeah. I'm having a ball.
16: Have you reached your goals for the last day of being 86?
17: I'm not looking at goals to 87 or 88, 89. I'm just.
18: It's only a number.
17: Well, it's a big number.
16: And you're waking up every day.
17: I'm just living for the day and my beautiful grandkids.
16: Before we talk football, because there's a lot to talk of football, I'll try and give you the down low on the Commonwealth Games, KG. We are top of the ladder.
17: Beautiful.
16: Top, so it's us, Nigeria, then Scotland. Earlier this morning when I came in, Lani Pallister, she won the gold.
17: Yes, I heard that.
16: The first gold of Commonwealth Games, 400-metre freestyle. And we've just got reports sort of within the last hour that Hanny Watson, she has won her second straight. Is it a gold that she won for para powerlifting? A bronze at Commonwealth Games.
17: Yeah, bronze coming in today.
16: Yeah. So we do well in the Commonwealth Games,
17: well,
16: don't we?
17: Well, we do. Our track record over many years is fantastic. But gee whiz, I tell you what, sport-wise, there's heaps going on. Football, Commonwealth Games, you name it, it's all happening.
18: So you watch it all at home?
17: Well, I try to watch it as much as I can.
18: Got a big comfortable chair.
17: I have a life, Michael. Yeah. Unbelievable. But plenty of things happening in the world of 42, I can tell you. I
18: have to ask you about the Crows. What happened there?
17: Well, it was pathetic, Michael. It's easy for me to sit here and Angie and throw darts, but that second half was totally and utterly unacceptable. You know, the game could almost have been over at halftime.
18: Exactly.
17: So much were they in control. Mm. And a couple of goals late in that second quarter and a move by the Collingwood coach, McRae, when he moved Howe from defence forward, kick up a goal. The players, the Collingwood players, you could see when they went off the ground at half, had lifted.
18: Mm.
17: And Adelaide's response in the second half is probably as bad as I've seen from the Adelaide Football Club in a long, long time. They just did not compete, and there can be no excuse for that, not competing, not having a red-hot crack. They didn't. They were blown completely and utterly out of the water.
18: Did they feel that confident they were just going to win?
17: Well, I don't know what it is.
18: What happens?
17: You'll have to ask the players. And Nixie would be beside himself, and he stands responsible. Mm. He's the coach, and I would love to ask the players why.
18: Yes.
17: Tell me why. What happened in that second half? They're saying, "Oh, the momentum turned." Well, so what?
18: Mm.
17: That's pathetic. That's a cop out. Mm. And now people are asking, "Have Adelaide improved from last year bombing Adam Forrest? Have they improved?" And that performance on Thursday night was totally and utterly, in my view, unacceptable.
18: Mm.
17: And now Nixie's copped it in the neck. from some people saying the booing of young Isaac Quaynor, which was ridiculous, totally, again, unacceptable. But it's only the minority that do it. They boo Dangerfield when he comes
16: so
17: in.
16: So what
17: they're buffheads.
16: Yeah, but why? Yeah, I agree. Why is Matthew Nix copping flack over
17: because
16: that?
17: Because he was asked after the match about the booing. He said it's not ideal the way it was played out tonight. They're now saying he should have been a lot
16: stronger. He should have said it shouldn't happen. You shouldn't be booing.
17: Well, he said it's not ideal, and the way that was played out. You know, isn't that nitpicking?
18: But it's really not for him to stop it. You can't have boo police. I mean, it's got to be
16: but
18: in there.
16: Who are these people that are booing?
18: Well, that's the thing.
17: Well, they're
16: just booing this kind of stuff.
17: And I make no apology for that.
16: No, I agree with you.
17: It is unprofessional, it is stupid, and it's ridiculous. Mm. Now, when there's 51,000 fans, as was the case there on Thursday night, it's hard to control. What control do you have over that?
18: Go, shh.
17: Well, exactly right.
18: It's not going to work.
17: And look, like Tim Silvers has come out, the CEO of the LA Football Club, and made the point, chief executive, it's inappropriate behaviour that falls short of the club's values. Mm.
16: It's embarrassing if you're an Adelaide person. It's embarrassing to be an Adelaidian.
17: It's totally and utterly unacceptable.
18: But you do get some buffheads that you name them correctly.
17: They're buffheads.
18: They're out there.
17: Of course, they just go there to do it.
18: Yeah.
17: And it's ridiculous. But how do you control 51,000 fans at the Adelaide?
18: If you were sitting next to a booer and you said, shut up.
17: I'd say he'd probably belch you.
18: That's what I'm getting at.
17: Exactly.
18: So
17: right.
18: How do you stop it?
17: Well, you don't. But he's copped it in the neck and big time in today's paper, Nixie. He's copped it from all quarters. And rightly so from the team's performance because, as I said, that's totally and utterly unacceptable. And I'm going to put the acid test on Cornsy today. Ooh. He's been the cold face as a player and a coach.
18: Yeah.
17: I want him to tell me why that happens and how bad it was.
18: It's interesting. Half time, two teams go in.
17: Yeah.
18: One's in front generally, one's behind.
17: Yep.
18: And one team always comes out brighter, faster, harder.
17: Yep.
18: Then they went in.
17: Well, it's a mental
18: thing. So something goes on in that room.
17: Well, yeah, but Michael, you could see in that late in that second quarter, and Angie, that when they kicked those two goals, Jeremy Howe kicked those two goals, they left the ground at halftime, and I could. I'm no genius. I'm just a layman. But the way they reacted to those two goals brought them back into the game. You could see when they left the ground that they were back in the ball game. And the sad thing about it. And there's no pussyfooting around. The reaction from Adelaide as a team was totally and utterly unacceptable, in my view.
16: Mm. All right, we've got another game tomorrow, Port Adelaide and
17: Sunday.
16: Brisbane. Sunday, it's tomorrow, Port Adelaide, Brisbane.
17: Well, it'd be interesting to see how Port goes. Look, they've done pretty well,
18: They
17: Port
18: played well. Well, I went to the game.
17: He's had so many injuries, Port Adelaide. Yeah. I reckon Josh Carr's done a fairly good job. Lost five games by less than a kick. And at least they have a crack. You know, they didn't get the point in the last game, but they had a crack. They were in front of half-time over Freo.
18: Yeah.
17: Exactly. They had a go.
16: No Sandford this weekend?
17: No, it's a bye.
16: Okay.
17: Weekend bye. So,
16: a few games next weekend.
17: Oh, gee whiz, I tell you what. You're trying to catch up with everything that's happening in sport. The Commonwealth Games, football, cricket has been now starting to evolve with the tests against Bangladesh. Mm. Who's in the Australian side?
18: The question, just going back to the Crows, I mean, are they a top four side?
17: Well, Michael, you'd have to say on Thursday night's performance, you'd say no, because that was the goal.
18: Yeah.
17: They were close to top four. You need to get into the top four. Mm. Home game against Collingwood, who have been up and down all year, 51,000 fans, freezing cold, and you've got to say to the fans that didn't boo, that went there, well done. Mm. It was freezing cold, but their performance was not up to scratch. You'd have to say no.
18: And a quick comment on Ken Hinckley's appointment.
17: Oh, I think it's fantastic.
18: It is good, isn't it?
17: Well, I do, because there'll be a lot of young kids that'll be in the Tasmanian squad, and just see Kenny Hick, the way that he coaches. He's a fatherly figure, like Chris Fagan from Brisbane, He's got something. He's got a special thing with his players. The players love playing for him.
18: Now, can he pluck someone from Crows?
17: One from each side.
18: One from each side. Who do you reckon you get from the Crows? And the power.
17: Could he get
18: Horn Francis, for example?
17: No, I wouldn't think so. Port Louis, Horn Francis, and Zach
18: Barber.
17: Yeah,
18: if he wants him.
17: Well, of course he wants him. He wouldn't want him.
16: KG, quickly, before we let you go, just some of the Commonwealth Games sports that were axed this year, for whatever reason, whether it was because obviously it was originally not supposed to be in Glasgow, Melbourne was supposed to have it, whether they didn't have the right arena. But this is a list of sports that have been ditched this year.
17: Right.
16: Badminton, hockey, wrestling, road cycling, mountain biking, rhythmic gymnastics, rugby sevens, squash, table tennis, triathlon, beach volleyball, cricket, and diving.
17: I'm not surprised.
16: It's a bit of a loss. I mean, diving, we've always done well in the diving. It's a really interesting sport.
17: There's some sports sports that have been omitted that I think still should be a part.
18: But they may not have had the venues.
16: Yeah.
17: That's a very, very good point, Bridget.
16: Yeah, because they didn't have the venue for that.
18: Yeah.
16: But, I think diving.
17: I used to love diving.
16: Rhythmic gymnastics?
17: No, you just need a town hall for that?
18: No.
17: What about hockey?
18: Hockey, that's normally
17: a big go. But I love watching it.
16: It's good.
17: Mm. Can I just say a very big thank you to our lovely newsreader, Alice, in the newsroom. She just gave me a lovely block of old gold chocolate, which is my favourite. My birthday, Alice. She's a lovely.
16: She's got points, has she?
17: That's right.
16: Where?
17: Alice is the lovely lady.
16: All right. So we didn't bring you chocolate. Reader. We're not lovely. Is that what you're saying?
17: Well, that's a good point. That was a good point, Andrew.
18: I didn't bring you anything.
16: I've been away. I've had an excuse.
17: I've gone from chocolates to nothing. In a hurry. Thanks very much.
16: You're in our presence. Isn't that a great birthday present for you?
17: How unlucky are you? An ugly buffhead like me.
18: I'll have a rummage from a bag in a minute.
16: That's Michael's wheelhouse.
18: Might be a leftover.
16: Free gifting.
18: Free caramel.
17: Have a good day. I'm going to make myself a cup of coffee.
16: Are you
17: going to
16: have some of your chocolate this morning?
17: I'm going to sneak a little. My favourite old gold.
18: Just a culinary question.
17: What's that, mate?
18: Do you like tripe?
17: You're kidding me.
18: You like it?
17: I don't like it. I've never tried it.
16: I don't want to.
18: That's what I'm going to ask our next guest.
17: I can't even look at it.
16: It's white. That white stuff is white.
18: Yeah, but if it's prepared...
17: I don't give a cop little hours prepared. I ain't gonna eat it.
18: Well, I was gonna make some for your birthday.
17: No.
16: Like a tripe tiramisu or something like that.
17: Just give me a porterhouse steak, medium rare, with mushrooms, mashed potatoes, peas.
16: No tripe.
18: A little bit of mustard.
17: No mustard, no frills, lovely stuff.
16: Mint sauce?
17: No, I don't like all that.
18: You're not about to change after 87 years, are you?
17: I'm just an ordinary person.
16: Sure.
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0: when you hear me play that a little bit later, that is the Wolf Brothers. We have two doubles to give away to the Wolf Brothers Country Music Act. They will be at the Gov on Friday and then Saturday at the beautiful Barossa Arts Centre. You can book your tickets at wolfbrothers.com. That's Wolf with an E on the end. And you just want, if you win them, you let us know whether you want to go to the Gov show or the Saturday show at the Barossa Arts Centre. So we'll do that before the end of the show.
1: That sounds good. Joining us now from the Adelaide Central Market. We've been down there earlier this morning. Tony O'Connell. Tony, good morning to you.
2: Morning, Mike. Good morning, Angie. How are you?
1: You've been to that sort of boot scooting sort of music, wouldn't you?
2: Oh, yes. Nothing better than going to the Gov. They do a good show there. Yeah. Old-fashioned. Good bands. Close up. Nice.
1: Hey, Tony, I sort of had KG in just a second ago, and I did pop the question to him for his birthday that to make him a nice sort of, I suppose you'd call it a... tripe stew or something like that?
0: It's stomach lining. Why do you want to eat stomach lining?
1: Well, we eat everything else.
0: Yeah.
1: Do you sell much
2: so
1: of
2: many
1: it, Tony?
2: Other nice things out there. We don't sell any more, unfortunately, because the guy who used to make all of our tripe for us couldn't sell his business, so he shut it down. And so we have trouble getting good tripe. We had a great tripe maker here, unfortunately, but yeah, and then I've tried a few places in the state and they're just not as good.
0: So what does it taste like?
2: I'll tell you a quick little story, Angie. I cooked some up, took it into old Bob Francis 100 years ago on a Wednesday night, and he dove in and took a piece out and ate it. He said, "This is beautiful, just tastes like potato." I said, "It is. You cook it with potatoes, milk and onion." Okay. So then he went next bite, he went into the tripe and spat it out, and that was it. And the whole house smelt of tripe for about a week.
1: Yeah.
2: We used to sell 40, 50 kilo a week when we could get it.
0: Wow.
1: Yeah. The Italians make a good one.
2: Very much so.
1: And the
2: English way of cooking with the milk and the... We still have people come up and, Tony, you haven't got the tripe anymore, hurry up. But, yeah, it's just one of those things. It's a cost factor and it's hard work,
1: But it was popular when you had it.
2: Yes, very much so, what was it, $15 a kilo? It's all edible, you don't get much waste off it.
1: No.
2: But I can remember the old crab sticks, that was made out of a lot of tripe as well.
0: Oh, really?
2: So people who, you've eaten tripe.
0: Yes, I've had crab sticks.
2: And food extender.
0: And
2: a lot of Chinese cooking, they do shred it up really fine and put it in for flavour.
0: Oh, no. I have eaten the seafood extender.
1: That's why I asked the question.
2: And there's a tribe association in Adelaide too, which I've been there and given a talk to, so it's bigger than what you think.
1: We've had a couple on our travels, and you sort of don't realise what you're eating because the way they prepare it, I think they soak or boil it up in vinegar and then they sort of add it into a tomato dish and you go, hang on, this is pretty good.
2: It's there. You just don't know sometimes. Lovely. Speaking of nice dishes, you walk past Lucia's this morning. There's not many serves left, Michael, but they've done a rabbit ragu. Maria's been in the kitchen doing it. It's just beautiful. Just beautiful. The heart and soul of the market pumping away down there.
1: Absolutely. She'd probably know how to do a tripe dish too, I reckon.
2: She would know how to do everything. She learned from her father and mother. Dad used to be in there. I can remember that 100 years ago. But it's just one of those things in the market. It's beautiful. So if you're not sure on how to cook rabbit, and we've got plenty of big delivery on this morning, Google Italian cooking and look at the nice rabbit dish. It's just beautiful. Just beautiful.
1: What would you pay for one, Tony? Just
2: $22 for a big rabbit. Yeah, what I would call the old-fashioned medium large, nearly a kilo.
1: Yeah.
2: All cleaned as well and fresh as a daisy. But,
1: beautiful. And I pay out as well. Fantastic.
2: I think you did one once. You boned out and you cut her up. But do it on the bone. Get the butcher to cut it into six pieces for you or stuff them with a real fatty pork mince and some nice bacon wrapped around the outside and bake that in the oven. A nice bit of olive oil on it. Just beautiful. Just really is nice.
1: I know we've spoken about it before, but my mother, we would have it once a week or fortnight. It was quite a regular thing in our menu.
2: That's right, yes. Yeah. I can remember when I first started work, we used to have rabbit fillets. You have backstraps of rabbits, diced rabbit. We used to make a rabbit and pork and fennel sausage. And that was very popular. My boss's first recipe this year. It's lovely. Yeah. Yeah, we do. And they are hard to get. It's hard work going out there and doing what they're supposed to do. But, very popular.
1: Tony, what have you got there in the banana department?
2: Bananas, they're $3.50 to $3.90. A lot of green ones around. Angie, the berries in front of me, $4 a punnet on the blueberries and strawberries. A lot of big, big strawberries. Michael said they're fantastic strawberries. Two punnets for $6, and they're big punnets. They're very cheap. Oranges are probably the time of the year for them, Mike. I don't know.
1: It is navels, yeah. Beautiful.
2: Yeah, beautiful oranges all the way around. Big bag of oranges there for $4. Mm-hmm. So pretty good buying there.
1: That's good buying, yeah.
2: Mandies everywhere in the market. There's five, I didn't realise, there's five different types of mandarins on the shop in front of me there. They're just beautiful. But $6 a kilo, good value.
1: Excellent. So no tripe, but plenty of everything else.
2: I'll have to see it. Have to do your tripe dinner and send it in. Let you try it.
0: No, don't.
2: I'll do it when you're away.
0: You're too busy, Tony.
2: Give me heads up when you're not going to be there.
0: Thank you.
1: Thanks, Tony.
0: Tony
2: see
0: O'Connell.
2: You,
0: thank you, O'Connell and Sons Meats. Yeah, well, I just
1: one of those hidden foods, isn't it?
0: Yes, I would like people to tell us their tripe experiences. 8223 0000.
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4: A woman has been taken to hospital after her car flipped onto its roof in a crash at South Plympton last night. Emergency services were called to Cross Road just before 10:30, where a 79-year-old Hove woman had collided with a parked car. She was freed from the vehicle by firefighters and taken to hospital with non-life-threatening injuries. Police are investigating the cause of the crash. Meanwhile, a Green Acres man has lost his licence after allegedly returning almost four times the legal blood alcohol limit following a crash at Medindi. Police say the 40-year-old crashed into a parked car on Nottage Terrace just after seven last night. He suffered minor injuries and allegedly recorded a blood alcohol reading of 0.191. He was reported for drink driving, has lost his licence for 12 months and will face court at a later date. Labor's National Conference will wrap up in Adelaide today with foreign affairs issues on the agenda. Some party members are pushing for the AUKUS pact to be abandoned and for greater condemnation of Israel. Labor officials are trying to avoid a messy fight on the conference floor over the two issues. Meanwhile, the Australian Local Government Association has welcomed growing momentum for fairer council funding at the conference. The proposal to restore financial assistance grants to 1% of federal tax revenue is being considered. President Matt Burnett says the policy has support across the party.
6: Hopefully, between the factions and the Labor Party and the National Conference, they'll see that local government needs support and we'll get that 1% we've been fighting for so long.
4: And fresh research suggests Australian employees are no longer just considering their salary when evaluating their employment package. Comparison site iSelect ranked flexible working arrangements as the number one employee demand. That was followed by a four-day work week and complimentary access to private health. Turning to 5AA Sport, and Geelong has triumphed over Melbourne by 20 points. The result keeps the Cats' top six hopes alive. Geelong's Shannon Neal telling Fox Footy it took a while to crack the Demons open.
7: We don't look at the stats too much, but we knew they were unbeaten on the G, and obviously Kingy having some experience with us, we sort of knew that he'd be thinking the way that we play. So, they've sort of got a lot of run in their team, so we'll try to mitigate that. And, we got on top of them, which is great.
4: Round 20 of the AFL action continues today. First game up, Carlton and the Gold Coast at Marvel Stadium. The Hawks and the Bombers in the twilight game at the MCG, while the Giants and the Swans battle it out in Sydney. And tonight, the Western Bulldogs and Richmond at Marvel. Tomorrow, Port Adelaide square off against the Brisbane Lions at the Gabba. They've made three changes. Mitch Georgiades and Jason Horne-Francis return to the side after a week off with concussion and suspension respectively, while Jack Watkins has also been added. And Australia has nabbed four gold medals in the pool overnight at the Glasgow Commonwealth Games. Lani Pallister winning the 400-metre freestyle final. Jenna Jones claiming top spot in the 100 metres. Jenna Forrester taking home gold in the 200-metre backstroke, after winning bronze in the 400-metre freestyle less than an hour earlier. To the weather, and showers and 16 today, a shower or two, 16 tomorrow, the same for Monday with a top of 17, then it's down to 15 with showers for Tuesday. Right now it's 11 degrees on 5AA, always Adelaide.
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0: It is 28 minutes to 8822300. I've lost you, Michael Keelan. I've lost you because Ben from O'Connell's and Sons Meat dropped in some, was it rabbit ragu?
1: Rabbit ragu.
0: And because I don't like rabbit, the beautiful people at the bread bar, some spanakopita. I do love a bit of spanakopita. So I've lost you to that, but we're getting some comments on tripe. Mm-hmm. Sylvia says, tripe, yuck, the name itself explains it. Sue says, we were sat at the table and not allowed to leave when there was tripe or brains. Yeah. My dad loved both. I sat there all night once and it was the last time that particular rule was enforced. All night.
1: Oh, I know.
0: God, you were...
1: Yeah, I went through a beautiful rabbit ragu from Lucia's and Maria.
0: Doing that today at the market.
1: This is stunning. Seriously.
0: So what's it got in it, pasta or?
1: Yeah, I don't know what the pasta is. Beautiful little ribbon.
0: I can't see.
1: Sort of serrated pasta.
0: Oh, yeah. It's got.
1: I don't know what that's called.
0: Yeah, I don't
1: but
0: know
1: the
0: what it's
1: ragu,
0: called.
1: But the ragu, it looks like a bolognese from the top.
0: Yeah, okay.
1: And you dig in and there's the rabbit.
0: Okay.
1: Beautiful. Thank
0: All
1: you.
0: All right. Well, while you're enjoying that, I also put a beautiful, we've been very spoilt today, a beautiful tote bag full of some excellent, gorgeous goodies from the Flurio region, because the Flurio Food Festival is about to kick off next weekend. Yeah, you've got some Lloyd Brothers olives, chili curd, which I think is that tofu? Is that?
1: Like
0: we might have to ask our next guest what that actually is, and eggs and all sorts.
1: Chili curd. I don't know about that.
0: Chili we'll have to ask our next guest what that is. Well, there's lots of things to do, food to eat, things to experience. Mel Hollick is the co-chair of the Flurio Food. She joins us now. Hello, Mel. Thank you so much for your time.
13: No problem at all. Thanks for having me.
0: Now, what is this? What is it? Is it curd? It looked like, I thought it was tofu. So it's like a chili.
1: No, it's an Alexandrina chili curd.
0: Yeah, so what is
13: that? Chili curd, Alexandrina cheese. It's just a delicious. It's one of my favourite. Their curds are one of my favourite cheeses because it's really textural. It's really crunchy. Like it's almost squeaky sometimes and it's just fabulous, melted, fabulous on a cheese board.
0: What is curd? Like what? How would you explain it? Because I thought it was tofu. So is it? Does it go through a particular process? Is that how it becomes curd?
13: Yeah, we would need to get Becky from Alexandrina. Yeah. Maybe we should request her tomorrow morning or something from the Adelaide Farmers Market to discuss it.
0: We'll get her on.
13: I'd love to know and I'd love to be more involved with, but... I stick to olives and olive oil.
0: Yeah, you do. So, Mel, tell us, what is this about the sixth year?
13: Fifth year, the Flurio Food Festival.
0: And what's going on? What have we got on offer this year?
13: Oh, my goodness, what don't we have on offer is more the question. I guess, once again, we're covering the whole breadth and depth of the Flurio and the breadth and depth of our food offering. So, you know, you could be doing Newman's horseradish long lunch over in Langhorne Creek, or you could be doing a steak and native ingredients masterclass over at Bungala House near Yankalilla. So, you know, we've got everything covered. Where I'm sitting here right now at the Wollonga Farmers Market, which is obviously sort of the cherry on top of the Flurio Food Festival and what we offer down here. Which will be on, we actually are lucky we get 5 weekends in August this year. So that's 5 different opportunities for people to pop on down to the Flurio.
1: Do you pinch yourself sometimes when you wake up in the morning and think what an amazing place the Flurio Peninsula is?
13: I do. We are. How lucky are we? And it's just that sort of 45 minutes from Adelaide and we have everything we need.
1: Yep.
13: We really are so privileged. But also by the same token, every time I step out the door, you sort of discover something new.
0: Yeah, because I'm looking at some of it, Mel, mastering gnocchi.
13: Yeah.
0: At lot 50. Then you've got fondue at the elbow.
1: That's a blast from the past. Fondue.
13: So that's with Anita, who's Swiss. She's just come back from Switzerland. So that'll be a fabulous occasion for sure.
1: You know, fondues like 40 or 50 years ago were hot. You had fondue nights.
13: Yeah, absolutely. Yeah. I grew up with them.
1: Yeah.
13: I still remember, you know, visiting friends in Corowa and having a fondue.
1: Yeah.
0: That is great. Mel, are you involved in any events? Because obviously you still run the Peninsula Providor. What are some of the events you're involved in?
13: Yeah, so we've got our long lunch. So this is actually the sixth year of our long lunch, but we're pretty much sold out, which is fabulous.
0: Oh, good.
13: And then I'll have my farm shop open next weekend, the first full weekend of the month. I do that each year. But there's so many other events. I've already booked tickets, you know, to the Wirra Wirra 10-year celebration on the 29th. And, you know, I think there really is something for everybody. We've got, are you a sweet tooth, either of you?
1: Oh, yes. Angie's. Not me so much, no.
0: That's
13: so
0: big,
13: the Candyland Amber's Wines, a 6-course dessert degustation. I know. And I was lucky enough, I decided to go for a drive on Sunday and went and had a little taste, and it included dessert, and I was blown away. So that's definitely something I think that should go on the list.
1: Yeah.
13: We're also, you know, I guess we're lucky, August is also Sala, so there's some arts and crafts-inspired food adventures as well at Fallopian Inn and other locations. So, you know, we're really crossing across multi-disciplines, multi-sort of regions. It's a real sort of exhibition of what collaboration can do, which is wonderful.
0: Are there any free events?
13: Yes, so the Wollunga Farmers Market each weekend on Saturday from 8 till 12. There'll be events at every Saturday at that free event. And I think there's a few others. I just can't pop my finger on it at the moment. But there's also month-long events at some of our partners. So, you know, you can sort of just pop in any day and have a little experience, which is wonderful.
1: Mel, I'm not sure if this is under the same umbrella, but of course it's Blossom Festival. That's today, is it? Today?
13: Or that's today, Yep. So if you haven't got anything on today, I'd recommend you pop on down to Wollunga because, you know, we've got the Wollunga Farmers Market this morning till 12, the Almond Blossom Festival.
1: Amazing.
13: There's a lot going on. Mm. Fabulous place to be.
0: All right, so people just can jump online, FlurioFoodFestival.com, and there's the program. And you don't have to spend a lot of money. I was just looking at one here. Feather and Peck Farm, walk and afternoon tea, $25 for adults.
13: Yep.
0: You get to walk through, have a look at their farm and have a egg-inspired afternoon tea and McLaren Vale Distillery Tastings. That's very good.
13: Yes, yes. And that's become a highlight of the festival. That's something that, you know, was developed early on in the festival and something that's continued because it's so well received. So, you know, we're just sort of trying to open up, you know, and expose people to what's actually available and what we've got and how we do things and, you know, how well we do things on the Fluria.
1: And no excuse to travel because it's just down the road.
0: Not that far, no.
1: And I guess is there sort of a bus that goes around or anything like that when you're down there?
13: Unfortunately not. This is something that the Fluria does lack. We need to get some more public transport down here, don't we?
0: It's probably a good idea.
13: Plenty of tour groups that you can, you know, sort of tour providers that you can give a buzz, and they'll certainly be happy to help you out with an itinerary for the day or the weekend. We've got some accommodation partners this year, so, you know, sort of come down, book some accommodation and make a full few days of it.
1: Yeah, that's interesting with our public transport, isn't it? I mean, you know, you'd think there'd be a bus service down that way.
13: There is a little bus. The buses do come down, but then once you're down, it's a bit tricky, you know, unless you're in town.
1: Well, sounds
13: something for the future.
1: Exactly right. And Katie Spain's involved too. I've noticed that.
13: Absolutely. So we've got Katie Spain as a festival ambassador, along with Karina Armstrong from Fallopian this year. So we really are sort of bringing out the big guns, excited and delighted to have them on board.
0: All right. Well, it looks beautiful, Mel. It officially kicks off next Saturday's the 1st and it runs for the month of August, FluroFoodFestival.com. Mel Hollick, thank you so much.
1: Thanks,
0: have a great festival.
13: Thank you, and thanks for your time, guys. We hope to see you on the Fluria.
1: Cheers.
0: Thank you. Yeah, these things are great. And like I said, you don't need to spend a lot of money. But even some of the prices actually quite good. You know, for some of them you get a three-course meal.
1: These are very good.
0: Yeah.
1: I was looking at the prices.
0: Yes.
1: There's a
0: tea blending workshop for
1: $50. Well, there's some tea there. Look, they've sent some down for you.
0: Lovely.
1: I'm not a tea person.
0: All right.
1: But there you are.
0: I'll have a look.
1: Looks pretty good.
0: All right, so if you pop online and look at some of the events down there at the Fluria.
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1: Yeah, welcome back. It's 7:51. Let's head to SAPOL. And Senior Constable Scott James is there to tell us what's been happening overnight. Scott, good morning to you.
22: Good morning to you both as well.
1: Now, Scott, trespasser arrested on a construction site in Adelaide.
22: Yeah, so just after 1 a.m. This morning, police responded to an alarm activation at a premises under construction on Shannon Place in Adelaide. Patrols responded and cordoned off the site and commenced a search with the assistance of police dog Hector. Officers heard noises inside before locating a suspect on the first floor of the multi-storey building. The man was then found in possession of a backpack that contained a small amount of drugs, as well as some bank cards and two sets of car keys that police do suspect are stolen. He was a 26-year-old man from Adelaide, and we've arrested him and charged him with being unlawfully on premises, unlawful possession, possession house breaking implements, and also possessing a controlled drug. He'll appear in the courts on Monday.
1: And Scott, a drink driver crashes at Madindi.
22: Yeah, so just after 7 p.m. last night, police were called to Nottage Terrace after a Hyundai sedan crashed into a parked car. The driver sustained minor injuries and was then breath tested, in which he produced a blood alcohol reading of 0.191, which is almost four times the legal limit. Both vehicles were towed from the scene, and the 40-year-old man from Green Acres was reported for drink driving, and we've taken his license for 12 months.
1: Driver flips the car at South Plympton.
22: Yeah, so just before 10:20 p.m. last night, emergency services were called to Cross Road at South Plympton following reports that a SUV collided with another parked SUV. This collision caused the Gold Mazda to flip onto its roof. Thankfully, the 79-year-old woman didn't sustain any serious injuries. She was taken to hospital for treatment of those injuries. South Road was closed for a short time whilst patrols managed that scene. However, it has now reopened and investigations into that one are continuing. Just asking anyone that may have witnessed it or has not yet spoken to us just to contact 1-800-333-000 on the Crime Stoppers number.
0: Where exactly was that, Scott?
22: That was on Cross Road at South
0: Plympton. Cross Road, South Plympton, yeah.
1: And Scott, looking out our window, it looks very cold and wet on the roads. I would have thought a bit of safe driving there.
22: Yeah, obviously, looking out my window, it's definitely very foggy and a little bit wet on the roads on the drive-in this morning as well. So just making sure that all road users are making sure that, you know, your lights are on, your your car, you know, make sure your tyres have got appropriate amount of tread on them and all of those things. And again, driving with caution, driving to the conditions on the road.
1: Excellent. Thank you, Scott. Have a good weekend.
22: Thank you, guys. You too.
1: Cheers. Scott James there from Saipol with that roundup. She was the car flipped. It'd take a fair impact, wouldn't it? Flip a car, a big car.
0: Yeah. Phil Hoffman, yep. Travel Creating Moments You'll Never Forget, pht.com.au. Just about everybody I know has escaped our cold winters. Phil Hoffman, hello.
2: Good morning, Angie. Good morning, Michael.
1: Morning,
2: yeah,
1: Phil.
2: I'm about to go again next weekend. I'm up to Bali for 11 nights to get away from this cold weather.
1: Don't you remember your old mates from way back?
0: Could do the show
1: we
0: from
1: can
0: the
1: get you. We could help you with your bag.
2: Yeah. That sounds good.
1: Yeah. Well, it's not that far away, seriously, is
2: it? No. Going out on Jetstar, Michael, and it's about a 5 hours, 10 minutes. We're going up there, and we'll be up there by about 10:30 in the morning, and I reckon I'll be around the pool by 11.
1: No. Now, Phil, United Airlines, what's happening there?
2: Yeah, well, they're coming back again this year in December. They're going to have a run from 17th of December to the 10th of February, flying direct, Michael, from LA to San Francisco, and then you can go on to New York and other places with the United. Terrific fare from 1769 economy class for people. But it's only a small window of opportunity for us to go, but it is a direct route, non-stop, and so, you know, you bypass going via Sydney and Melbourne, so straight from Adelaide to San Francisco. So it's a great connection, Michael.
1: That 20-hour trip that Qantas just did from Paris.
2: Yep.
1: Is that, you reckon, no, I know it's not on what we're going to talk about, you reckon that's going to be the norm for big haul overseas travel, stop, that's it?
2: Yeah, I think, Michael, they're putting a lot of effort into it. It flew yesterday 19 hours and 13 minutes from Toulouse in France. It will be able to do, when it's fully set up, it will be able to do 22 hours of flying. Personally, Michael, I'm still a person that would like to have the break in either Doha or Dubai and have a little couple of hours break and then get on the plane into Europe, because I think the connections will be so much easier getting into most of the European ports. And most people want to go into some of the European ports first rather than going into Heathrow and then back out. But there will be a lot of people that would like the non-stop flight. And as I say, they're gearing up for it. It'll also do Sydney to New York as well. And again, that will be an interesting route for people to do that for a non-stop. A lot of people like it because they get on and they can settle in. It's not my cup of tea, but that's not. I'm only just one person. So I prefer having a little break and then getting back on, because you're able to walk around, exercise, have a shower in some of those places, and then go on for the next part of the journey. And arriving, Michael, in good times, you know, like you get into Europe in mid-afternoon and go straight into a hotel. Nothing is more annoying than arriving early morning.
1: I know.
2: They're not saying that, I think the flights will be, you know, channeled around good timing, but getting early in the morning into Europe and not being able to go to your hotel till 3 o'clock, it just annoys you. And you lose half a day, Michael.
1: I

0: Michael, or food, you know, with the euro, and look at this price, $4,149 per person. But you've got to book by the 27th of July. The offer stops after that. But again, 15 days. And it's probably the fastest growing area for Europe is European river cruising, because you've got so many areas now of Europe that you can do river cruising. And I love it because it's all inclusive and you're paid in Australian dollars before you leave, Michael.
1: Hey, Phil, are you having at the Glenelg Sky Deck a Celebrity Cruises event?
0: Yeah, we had it all this week. We had a big event this week and we had 105 turn up. Celebrity's got so many lovely ships. And they've brought one down that I think is one of the favourites of mine, is Celebrity Solstice, and it does some terrific, it's had a $250 million renovation. And I remember when I first sailed on Solstice, it's just a beautiful designed ship, and it's got some nice New Zealand programs coming up where the second person can save up to 75% off of their fare. So again, it's a great offer with Celebrity Solstice going to New Zealand. So we've got a 14-night from Auckland to Sydney, departing 18th of October, from just under 2,800. That is great value, Michael. When you divide the 14 nights, you know, it's less than $200 a night with everything included. It's pretty good value.
1: Yeah. Hey, Phil, what about the inspiring vacations?
0: We're selling inspiring vacations, and I have some unbelievable pricing at the moment, saving up to 30%. But this 18 days inspiring Spain, Morocco and Portugal, probably one of the combinations in Europe that's been very popular this year. And so, you know, you can do that for a terrific value and see so much of Spain, Portugal and Morocco. From that one there, the 18 nights is from $4,899. Tremendous value to go and see Spain, Portugal and Morocco. The combination going across from Gibraltar into Morocco. And I've been in Morocco a couple of times, loved it. But my favourites are Spain and Portugal. They just seem to have a different flavour about them. And a good time to go is coming in the next couple of months.
1: Well, when you go to Spain, you can probably see Pembo.
0: You could.
1: You know, everyone's going to do that. So from Adelaide, find out where he is and knock on the door.
0: Exactly. I better work on that, Michael.
2: All right, Phil, have a lovely time in Bali. Hopefully we'll talk to you when you are there.
0: Yeah, we will. We definitely will.
1: Don't ring us.
0: Okay, guys, thanks.
2: Thank you, Phil. Phil Hoffman, Bali. Travel. Yeah, I know.
1: If you could get on a plane now, 5 hours, you're there, sitting around a pool, having a...
2: What about Fiji? I think I'd rather do Fiji. It's about the same, isn't it?
1: The same distance?
2: Maybe. About that? Anyway, Phil Hoffman Travel, creating moments you'll never forget, pht.com.au.
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4: A man has been arrested after allegedly breaking into a construction site in Adelaide overnight. Police responded to an alarm on Shannon Place just after 1 a.m. and found a 26-year-old Adelaide man inside. Senior Constable Scott James says police cordoned off the site to search the area.
6: Patrols responded and cordoned off the site and commenced a search with the assistance of police dog Hector. Officers heard noises inside before locating a suspect on the first floor of the multi-storey building.
4: The man's been charged with trespass, possessing suspected stolen property, housebreaking implements and drugs. He was refused bail and will face court on Monday. Labor's national conference will wrap up in Adelaide today with foreign affairs issues on the agenda. Some party members are pushing for the AUKUS pact to be abandoned and for greater condemnation of Israel. Labor officials are trying to avoid a messy fight on the conference floor over the two issues. Economists are concerned the Trump administration's latest tariff announcement could remain a long-term threat on global trade. The United States Trade Office announced a tariff of 12.5% on countries it claims were not doing enough to eliminate forced labour in supply chains. AMP Chief Economist Shane Oliver says Australia is in a good position to face the levy.
7: Beef, gold, plasma products and copper are exempt from tariffs. So consequently, you know, when you add the numbers up, it's only about two-thirds of our products are exempt, which means that we're not going to be hit that badly.

0: The federal government has committed $2.7 million to help complete the feral cat eradication program on Kangaroo Island's Dudley Peninsula. The Invasive Species Council says the funding, combined with state government and philanthropic support, secures the final 2 years of the project. Fewer than 150 feral cats remain, with the program expected to become the world's largest feral cat eradication on an inhabited island. And a convicted murderer has taken his fight for the right to eat Vegemite to the state's highest court. Andrew McKechnie is accusing the Department of Justice and Corrections Victoria of breaching his human rights by denying him access to the Aussie spread. McKechnie is serving a life sentence for the stabbing murder of a property developer in Queensland in the 1990s. Turning to 5AA Sport, and Australia's off to a flying start at the Glasgow Commonwealth Games, topping the medal tally with 6 golds on day one. Lani Pallister, Jenna Forrester, Alex Safi and Jenna Jones all winning their events. The men's and women's 4x100 freestyle relay teams also won gold. The men finished the job in style, breaking a Comm Games record in the process.
1: Carl Chalmers is going to guide Australia to yet another gold medal. Australia wins 6 gold medals in Glasgow on day one, setting an unbelievable tone.
0: That audio courtesy of the Seven Network. To AFL, and Geelong has triumphed over Melbourne 117-97. The result keeps the Cats' top six hopes alive. Geelong's Shannon Neal told Fox Footy it took a while to crack them open.
2: We don't look at the stats too much, but we knew they were unbeaten on the G, and obviously Kingy having some experience with us, we sort of knew that he'd be thinking the way that we play. So, they've sort of got a lot of run in their team, so we'll try to mitigate that. We got on top of them, which is great.
0: And in the AFLW, Port Adelaide face Melbourne in a practice match at Alberton today, and the Crows take on St Kilda at Unley Oval. 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
4: In Waterloo Corner, there's a crash on Heaslip Road near Diamant Road. In Skye, there's urgent electrical works on Old Norton Summit Road near Horsenor's Gully Road, and South Road is closed this weekend for T2D works between Richmond Road and Anzac Highway, with detours in place. 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Adelaide's most accurate traffic on 5AA.
0: To the weather, showers and 16 today, a shower or two and 16 tomorrow. The same for Monday with a top of 17, and then it's down to 15 with showers for Tuesday. Right now it's 11 degrees on 5AA, Always Adelaide.
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18: It is 9 minutes past eight, 8223 0000. KG and Cornsey are in after 9 o'clock with the sports show. Just looking at the weather, Michael. It is absolutely bucketing down in the city. It is. I didn't think it was going to rain that much today. It's one of those days where you just tuck yourself up in and get your heated blanket on. Listen to us.
19: One of those good days.
18: Have your tripe, because we're getting people comments about tripe. Marg said, both my husband and myself were brought up eating tripe.
19: Yes.
18: I still enjoy it occasionally these days, sometimes cooking it with tomato sauce.
19: Well, probably like a sugo. Wouldn't be Rosella tomato sauce.
18: I don't know, Marg. But if you love it, Marg, that
19: well,
18: is fantastic.
19: Probably got a bit of vinegar in it. That could do the trick.
18: Yeah, I won't be having any tripe today. Now, something that is not tripe, and much nicer than tripe, Series 11 of Pooches at Play. It starts next Saturday, the 1st of August, on Channel 10 and 10 Play. Series 11, presenter, author, dog trainer, dog behavioralist, Lara Shannon joins us now. Hello, Lara. Thank you so much for coming in.
20: My pleasure, even on this cold, wet day.
18: It's nice to see your face because we've spoken on the phone so many times.
20: Yes.
18: So thank you.
20: Yeah, wonderful to be in here.
19: I wondered who this person was walking through the door.
20: Surprise!
19: Yes.
18: So Series 11, can you believe it?
20: I know, and you do wonder where the years go when you think about that. In fact, I don't want to think about where they have gone.
18: Well, what have we got in store for Series 11?
20: Well, we've got a lot of fun this year as well. So we've got, of course, all our normal education, training and behaviour, a lot of behaviour tips, training tips to help people with some of the common issues. Plus, I answer some of those questions that people just are often wondering why dogs do what they do. We have food and nutrition, very important. And in fact, green tripe is actually really good for our dogs.
18: Green, yes. Okay, what is green tripe and why?
20: Just a different part of it, and it's just so full of all the nutrients. You know, a lot of people, I'm going on a bit of a tangent here, but when you talk about, you know, cooking your own dog's food, a lot of people do that.
18: Yes.
20: So they might put mince, veggies and a bit of rice, and then they're missing all those wonderful organs that actually contain all the minerals and nutrients that dogs actually need. So tripe is one of those that you can put in with your dog's food that's really important of giving some of those essential nutrients that dogs can't make themselves. Really good for them.
19: What about those logs of meat and fish
20: Lightly steamed rolls.
19: Yes.
20: As long as they're complete and balanced is a big one. You always want meat as the first ingredient is really important as well. So lightly steamed is great. There's sort of a bit of a hierarchy on what's good for our pets and what we should potentially avoid.
18: On that food, since we're talking pet food, what are your thoughts on vegan animals? Is it a doable thing?
20: Oh, look, this is always a very interesting debate.
18: Yes.
20: And I've worked in environmental conservation and wildlife for a good 30 years of my life, and so I'm very much, plant-based and wanting to educate people around that. However, we need to respect that species are, you know, their own species and imposing our beliefs and thoughts on them. They can survive if they have got a complete and balanced diet. Will they thrive? That's debatable. And I know a lot of people and a lot of dogs do okay out there on vegetarian diets, but they are, you know, obligate carnivores. So they are designed to eat meat. Their physiology is designed, you know, their digestive system is designed, their teeth are designed to break down meat. Mm. So I feel very strongly that we should allow species eat what they were designed to eat.
18: So sorry, Michael. It's not necessarily protein or iron that they need. It's that makeup of what meat is.
20: Well, it's,
18: Yeah, there you go.
20: Oh, it's the essential amino acids that are available for meat. And yes, you can get many of those from plant-based proteins. However, you need to add many of the, therefore, of those vitamins and minerals back into their diet, and they're synthetic.
19: Yeah. So why would you put a dog on vegan in the beginning?
20: Look, I know, I do know owners and friends who are vegan and have put their animals on vegan diets. And, you know, there is a lot of debate about this. I've been down this road before. There have been studies that around this. And, you know, they do it because of their own belief and their passion for animals. And I totally understand that. But dogs are dogs.
19: Because in the wild, they wouldn't go around eating.
20: No, they eat. They can eat 5 to 10% in their diet is good for them. Yeah. And you know, if there is no prey available, then they have been known to eat grasses and berries. But it is in such tiny, minute amounts. So, you know, there are some wonderful owners out there who do their best and do feed a complete and balanced kibble or a cooked vegan diet. So, you know, I'm not there to diss them, but I would ask people to think about, and particularly for cats, they are carnivores through and through. Vegan diets, I'm just a flat no on those. And dogs, I would just ask to consider, give them a choice and let them, you know, they rely on us. So really, we should do the right thing by their species.
18: On cats, because I know it is Peaches at Play, but cats do get a mention in the series.
20: Mm-hmm.
18: And what, okay, so my cat... With her food, she's driving me insane because usually she has never really liked, she just does the dry food. But just as of late, because I update, I bought some new food sort of for her age, and it came with some pouches.
20: Yes.
18: And I always buy it from, you know, the vets or one of the biggest stores, Petstock or Pet Barn, because I do, but I've always bought her the better quality one. Because at the end of the day, it actually isn't, the cost difference is not that much. When you sit down and work it out, it's actually about the same or better because they don't need much of it. Anyway, I digress. So she got these pouches of these chicken pouches. Okay, for probably a week she was absolutely gulping them down. And then I thought, oh, they're only for a cat that's 1 year old, so I better buy the senior ones. Well, the senior ones she didn't want to bar off. So I took them back and he said, that's fine. And then she just started licking the gravy. Now all she does is lick the gravy.
20: Oh, look, cats are notoriously fussy, and it, you know, a lot of the time their preferences come from what they were fed as kittens and what they're used to. You know, I absolutely encourage any owner to feed their dog or cat more than just a dry kibble.
18: Yeah,
20: it's ultra processed, and again, it comes back to cats needing that meat. They are just so fussy, it could take a while.
18: So, is the gravy okay? That she's just licking the gravy off and not necessarily eating
20: and look,
18: the meat.
20: I would throw her, if you can, you know, just start to give her some meat scraps and that if she's maybe not liking
18: she's
20: that.
18: She's okay
20: meat
18: with
20: there.
18: Chicken, barbecue chicken she loves.
20: Absolutely.
18: So.
20: You know, they do need, particularly, again, cats and dogs need to have real meat.
18: Yeah.
20: So if you're giving it to them off your plate with some steamed veggies, fine, but they also still need that complete and balanced diet as well. So that's where the kibble comes into it. So I'm always, in an ideal world, I would have animals eating a complete and balanced raw food diet.
18: Yes.
20: Next up, lightly steamed or lightly cooked diet as well is great, particularly for cats and dogs that are fussy and seniors. That would be my preference, followed with some freeze-dried or air-dried and then...
18: Okay,
19: that's a minefield, that kibble area, because you go into the bigger stores, and seriously, I mean, there's for 16-year-old dogs, senior dogs, and you go and you think, well, you know, it's just confusing.
20: It is exceptionally confusing.
19: Is it all rigid? Are we getting bit sort of
20: again
19: taken for granted.
20: Yes, as a pet food nutrition specialist, again, you're picking up all my favourite topics here. You know, there are a lot of marketing claims that we see. And so I would just say to people, think about it like this. We know that ultra-processed diets are not great for us. Small amounts, fine. But overall, at the end of the day, we should be eating fresh, whole foods, and it's no different for our dogs and our cats. Again, however, we do need to make sure that they do contain all those nutrients. So, for example, if you are cooking it yourself, they need, you know, that 10%, 5% liver. They need that 5% kidney, brain, you know, all of that on top. So that's where looking through the marketing hype, again, meat is the first protein, real meat as the first protein would be my number one thing, and the first three ingredients are meat product.
18: Lara, we've got so many more questions and we haven't even got to all of Pooch as a Player. Are you okay to hang around
20: course,
18: for a minute?
20: Yes.
18: Lara Shannon is here. Pooch as a Player, Series 11. It starts next Saturday on Channel 10 at 1 o'clock, and you can also catch up via 10 Play. They re-air it on Sunday, so there's no excuse not to watch it.
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18: It is 22 minutes past 8. Lara Shannon is here. Hooch is a Play. Series 11 starts next weekend, Channel 10. And 10 Play, Lara Lloyd says, dogs love eating raw carrots every night as part of their dinner. They love them.
20: Yes.
19: Yep.
18: And John says, great to see Pooches at Play and Lara doing so well. Not sure if it was season 2, but they did a show from our stables with our golden retriever and Groodle there. And it was a great morning, learning a lot.
20: Yes, lovely. With the races there. Hi, John.
18: So over your career and over Pooches at Play, what is the one question you get asked all the time that people want to know? I mean, we were obviously invested in the food, but what's people's main concern when it comes to their dog?
20: Food is up there. And then barking is another one. Why does my dog bark? Is a really big one. Reactivity and anxiety, separation anxiety, from behavior issues are really those as well. I think they're probably the biggest one around that food, nutrition, and then some of those problem behaviors are really the biggest.
18: Yeah.
19: Do you think sometimes there's not enough care with matching dogs with their owners?
20: Yes. So
19: I see it a lot in the park and I think, oh, you just don't need it, this sort of dog.
20: Yeah. And, you know, I've actually been doing some work with Pet Rescue and I sit on a subcommittee here on the Animal Welfare League in Adelaide. And one of the big issues that I think and problems that we have in the pet rescue space is that people have a very firm idea around breed and they think that that's what counts. Or, you know, a specific type of dog. I want a small fluffy one or I want this, instead of matching the personality.
19: Mm.
20: And that's certainly something in the pet rescue space that we really want to work towards more, is getting people to throw out everything that they've thought about dogs, breeds, etc., and instead look more at personality and whether it suits their lifestyle. Yeah. Is the dog, you know, because dogs are individuals and you might have mum and dad's border collie Joe is the slowest, laziest border collie you've ever seen. Perfect for elderly parents.
18: Yeah.
20: You know, he wouldn't be great for someone that thinks they're going to get an active running border collie at all. So it's really important to match personality. I know it's very hard if you're getting a puppy to do that, but certainly if you're looking to rescue, personality is everything.
19: Didn't there used to be some sort of a guide that you could work your personality out and where you live and how much room you've got to, say, 5 dogs that would be suitable?
20: I haven't come across that one, but you know what? It's not a bad idea, and it's certainly something in that rescue space that, you know, a lot of charity groups rescue organisations are trying to match people as best we can, but often as well the background of the dog or cat isn't always known either, that makes it a little bit difficult. So that's where sort of observing the dog in that in foster care, ideally, where their personality can start to come out and matching it accordingly.
19: Mm.
20: So, yes, I would ask people to ditch the idea around breed, size. You know, there's so many beautiful big dogs out there that need a home and are probably better behaved than the little dogs.
19: Yeah, true.
18: Yeah, because what are those breeds? Because people say, oh, they're ugly.
20: The Bull Arabs, Staffy, you know, all of those. A lot of just the crosses out there. And, you know, honestly, some of the most beautiful dogs I've seen are Bull Arabs, you know, and Staffies as well. So we just, we need to ditch that whole breed perception. Saying that, we also need to be aware of what a breed was bred to do and what some of the common traits are, just so that you're prepared and willing to put in the training as well that's required. Mm.
19: Like, I suppose a person in their 80s probably wouldn't run out and buy a Jack Russell puppy.
20: Oh, no, exactly. And, you know, and they're little as well. Yeah. So not only from the exercise point of view, the fact that they can be a tripping hazard, and our little Dars gets under feet even with me sometimes.
19: Oh, our dogs
18: so do you, did you say that because they are quite active dogs?
20: Yes, both active and little.
18: Okay. So what – so the those breeds that – so if people are listening and they do want a dog, they're a little bit older, so your Staffies, they're sort of, would they be the best?
20: And I would also, a little bit older as well, I mean, I would implore anyone that's looking to get a pet, particularly now because the rescue space is at crisis point. Yeah. We have too many animals needing homes and not enough people. And then, of course, we've still got a lot of breeders out there, you know, producing puppies. So there is no getting around the fact that we are beyond tipping point, and we need to do something. And that comes down to people considering when they get a dog, what is the right dog, and age. So I would encourage older people to really consider getting an an older dog. Mm. So many seniors out there need love, and a lot of people go, oh, well, you know, I won't have them for very long. But how wonderful to hear a senior dog that needs a home, the best years in their life, even if it's only for a couple of years.
19: Fantastic. Yeah, good advice.
18: Well, look, there's so much to cover, and I know every time we speak about animals on this show, Lara, we're just our listeners are animal lovers, and I know people have to give up their pets for whatever reason, but I just could never imagine doing that. I think a lot of us would go to the ends of earth to look after our pets and make sure they stay safe. I've always said to Edna, if a stray turns up. She'll be coming in and being part of the family. Oh, don't know how she'll go with that, though.
20: I know. And the problem is very tough times for people at the moment too. So a lot more work and government funding is needed to help rescue organisations and other organisations help keep people and their pets together instead of them having to surrender. So community, veterinary care, you know, we need
18: vouchers or something
20: like
18: that.
20: Yeah, you know, the government really needs, you know, we are a nation of pet lovers, and the government at federal and state levels need to recognise this, put more money into the rescue space and ensure that those community outreach programs can be facilitated, and we need far, far more of them.
18: Because when Mum had to go into a nursing home about 5 years ago, and luckily I found somebody who took her cat because I couldn't take him at the time, but you should have seen me handing over this cat. I was bawling my eyes out that I had to give away Mum's cat because I still remember that day. It was absolutely heartbreaking.
20: Yes.
18: He's very happy now. She still sends me photos of him, he's happy. But, it's not easy, and I know that it is a struggle for people. But they are beautiful, and if you are considering one, they are not just for a little while. They are for life,
20: And, you know, you need to think about the future. Yes, work, lifestyle, all of those things, Michael, that you were saying, because they are for life. And, you know, as they get older, trust me, you know, Darcy's 13 and a half now, and, you know, the ailments, and they're so spoiled. They get the amount of money I have to spend on my two, Vindy with his anxiety and Darcy with his ailments. Boy, but you know what? I'll go without to do that.
18: Yeah.
20: And I wish more people thought like that.
18: Yeah. Well, people can tune in to Pooches at Play. It starts next Saturday, Series 11. It's 1 o'clock, Channel 10. Repeats Sundays at 4 o'clock. But you can get on 10 Drama, but you can catch up on 10 Play. So, Michael, that's what you'll be doing this weekend, Michael Keelan.
19: And I think one of the most important things you said today about older people, which I'm in that group, perhaps considering not getting small dogs, because it would be lovely to sit on my lap.
20: Yeah.
19: Because of all the reasons you said.
20: Yes.
19: To get a bit slightly bigger dog.
20: Yes. Yeah. Medium. Exactly.
19: It?
20: Very good sense. Exactly. And an older, bigger dog will just plod along beside you.
18: Yeah.
20: You know, wonderful. Yeah. That would be awesome if everyone went out and did that.
18: Lara, we appreciate you coming in on this wet day. And thank you so much and best wishes.
20: Pleasure. Yes. Thank you.
19: Lovely to meet you.
20: Thank you. You too.
0: The news and information that matters. This is 5AA News. 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
2: A Green Acres man has lost his licence after allegedly returning almost four times the legal blood alcohol limit following a crash at Medindi. Senior Constable Scott James says the 40-year-old crashed into a parked car on Nottage Terrace just after 7 last night.
4: The driver sustained minor injuries and was then breath tested, in which he produced a blood alcohol reading of 0.191, which is almost four times the legal limit.
2: The man was reported for drink driving, has lost his licence for 12 months and will face court at a later date. Economists say the latest US tariff increase will impact on global trade. The United States Trade Office has set a tariff of 12.5% on more than 60 countries it claims aren't doing enough to eliminate forced labour. AMP Chief Economist Shane Oliver says Australia is in a good position to handle the levy.
5: Beef, gold, plasma products and copper are exempt from tariff. So consequently, now, when you add the numbers up, it's only about two-thirds of our products are exempt, which means that we're not going to be hit that badly.
6: A fresh YouGov survey has quizzed 2,000 Australians and found America under Donald Trump is on the nose. Almost two-thirds of respondents believe the United States has become less friendly. YouGov Director of Public Data, Paul Smith, says there's also a shift in our perceptions about China's future economic growth.
7: More than half of Australians believe China will become the world's leading economic and technological power within 20 years. They don't think it'll be the US, and they certainly don't think it'll be anybody else.
6: Australia's box office is on track to reach its highest level in 7 years, largely driven by Christopher Nolan's latest film, The Odyssey. It's already grossed $18 million, with our local box office recording a 17% increase from last year's figures. Police are advising South Road between Richmond Road and Anzac Highway at Marlston will be closed through to 5 a.m. on Monday. Detours are in place for all road users, pedestrians and cyclists. Bus services will be temporarily diverted during the closure. And Australia's last surviving Kokoda veteran has died in Sydney, aged 102. Reginald James Shard OAM enlisted in the Army in 1942 when he was 18, serving in the Second World War and surviving repeated bouts of malaria. Turning to 5AA Sport, and in the AFL, Geelong has triumphed over Melbourne by 20 points. The result keeps the Cats' top six hopes alive. Geelong's Shannon Neal telling Fox Footy it took a while to crack the Demons open.
8: We don't look at the stats too much, but we knew they were unbeaten on the G, and obviously Kingy having some experience with us, we sort of knew that he'd be thinking the way that we play. So, they've sort of got a lot of run in their team, so we'll try to mitigate that. We got on top of them, which is great.
6: In the West, a 70-point drubbing, the Dockers easy winners over the Eagles. The AFL action continues today. Carlton and Gold Coast first up at Marvel Stadium. The Hawks and the Bombers in the twilight game at the MCG, while the Giants and the Swans battle it out in Sydney. Tonight, the Western Bulldogs and Richmond at Marvel. And Port Adelaide has made three changes ahead of a trip to the Gabba tomorrow. Mitch Georgiades returns from concussion. Jason Horne-Francis free from suspension, while Jack Watkins has also been added. And Australia has claimed six gold medals on the opening day of the Glasgow Commonwealth Games, three of the gold in the pool. Now checking 5AA traffic.
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10: In Waterloo Corner, there's a crash on Heaslip Road near Diamant Road. In Skye, urgent electrical works on Old Norton Summit Road near Horsnell's Gully Road. And South Road is closed this weekend for T2D works between Richmond Road and Anzac Highway with detours in place. 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Adelaide's most accurate traffic on 5AA.
6: To the weather, showers and 16 today, a shower or two and 16 tomorrow. The same for Monday with a top of 17, then it's down to 15 with showers on Tuesday. Right now it's 12 degrees on 5AA, always Adelaide.
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0: if you'd like to win a double pass to the Wolf Brothers. They are playing Friday night at the Gov, Saturday at the Barossa Arts Centre. You can choose which one you'd like to go to. So give Liz a call now, 8223-0055. That's for the double pass. We've got two double passes to the Wolf Brothers. They are Friday at the Gov, Saturday at the Barossa Arts. You can book wolfbrothers.com, and that's Wolf with an E. Now, Michael Keelan, before we get to our, we've got a couple of callers who want to tell us about some events. So if Bruce and Robert can just hold. Okay, I'm going to tell you a story about the, what
1: just
0: is it?
1: I'll just get comfortable.
0: Yes. The city of Norwood, Paynham and St. Peter's Council.
1: Yep.
0: I don't ever go to Norwood, right? I went to Norwood on Monday. I had a few things to do around there, had errands to run. I don't really know the area much. Mm. Caught up with a friend for lunch. So I went in that, I don't even, it's sort of on not the city side, sort of the McGill Road side. Mm. There's that park. It's behind one of the shopping centres. I think there might be a Romeo's in there. There's a few cafes
1: yes.
0: Yep. It's not on the other side, so it's on sort of this side. And I drove into this park and it's sort of, it's underground and it said some parks are timed. I'm like, okay, cool. And the park I pulled in, I could, it's quite dark under there. Mm-hmm. I couldn't see anything. Yep. I'm like, okay, oh, cool. I should be all right. And went out, did my stuff, came back. And as I was walking in, I saw a sign that said 2-hour parks. And I'm like, ah, bugger. Yes, of course, I got a parking fine. So I got in there maybe about 10 past 12.
1: Mm-hmm.
0: This parking fine says 226. So they didn't mess around. $67. I'm not trying to get out of the fine. I'm not crying poor. I'm not doing any of that. But Michael, it was a Monday morning. It wasn't school holidays, so it wasn't that busy. Mm-hmm. The shops are crying poor. They want people into the shops.
1: Mm.
0: If you go out for lunch or you do your shopping, you get sidetracked and it's like, oh, suddenly it's 3 hours.
1: So 2 hours doesn't take long, does it, when you're
0: shopping?
1: No,
0: it does not. Yeah. And come on. And how do you work out $67? And there's either a timer on there or some electronic thing, because I'm like, really?
1: Did you have
0: really
1: a sticker
0: Norwood
1: on your
0: Council?
1: Car or something?
0: Yeah. And my friend was telling me yesterday as well. I understand if people are using these ones, they wouldn't. You understand in shopping centres if people are using it as their park and then hopping on the train and parking there all day. Mm. I get that. But surely you can weasel those out by doing a daily check on number plates. But my friend was telling me last night as well that, you know, the Metro, that small Metro shopping centre on is behind sort of, what's the road? Blair Road, Unley Road.
2: Unley Road, yes. Yeah.
0: So she said they've started charging parking. So it says first hour free and then you have to pay after that. I mean, remember few years ago when they put boom gates at Westlakes?
1: Yes.
0: Like, why are we paying for shopping centre, like our local council shopping centres? Like, what do you think?
1: Well, for a start, I think that's a bit rough with the, I know the underground car park.
0: Yeah.
1: You sort of come up escalators and you're...
0: I don't know because I didn't go that side. I walked around the other way.
1: So they must have marked your car when you went down there.
0: Yeah, yeah.
1: In a parking
0: station.
1: This was station.
0: 15, within 15 minutes.
1: Oh, come on.
0: So I overstayed 15 minutes and I got $67.
1: The parking inspector for Norwood used to be, he's probably retired now, been booed out of the state. He used to be so quick on giving you a ticket. Like, you'd walk around with his cowboy hat on and you'd see him coming, you'd try and run for the car because you've just dropped something off or doesn't give you 1 second, you're gone.
0: Yeah. But look. What about the poor shopping?
1: Are you going to go back to Norwood?
0: Absolutely not going back to Norwood.
1: Well, Mayor Breyer, he should be listening you're not going to go back.
0: No, because and the poor people in the shops that need.
1: Yep.
0: Exactly it's
1: right.
0: like.
1: It's just a grab for money.
0: It is a grab for money.
1: Yeah, I know. Look, it's life and I do feel for you. We've all had that situation. $60.
0: 67. Yeah, how
1: come
0: do you
1: on.
0: So
1: why not a $20 one?
0: Yeah, so 67 for outstaying what it was less than 15 minutes. Are you kidding me right now? I just feel for the people, the shop owners that were wanting people in their shops and wanting to buy product and for people that can't afford I mean, I'm not exactly made of money, but I can pay for it. But what about if you can't afford?
1: It's a fair hit.
0: $67. Yeah. You might have a medical appointment in that area. You've parked there. Your doctor's running late. It's BS.
1: No,
0: I'm
1: it's
0: sorry.
1: Not, as you say, well, it's not as though it was peak time of shopping or a Saturday morning.
0: Yeah, and I'm not parking
1: like
0: there all day and just having a great time.
1: No. I'd give the zero out of anything for public relations. That's terrible.
0: Yeah, so thanks to the City of Norwood, Paynham and St. Peter's. Thank you so
1: much.
0: Amazing.
1: Are ill-gotten gains, I reckon. I mean, I know they bring sort of order to a parking by a shopping centre and all that. You need it. But $67, I mean, come
0: I know.
1: On.
0: I'm just going to go straight to this call because my assumption is that Richard wants to talk about parking fines. Richard, I've put you on the air. Do you want to talk about parking fines?
2: Oh, I would love to talk about it.
0: Great. All right.
2: Name and shame them.
0: I have.
2: Tell the council that you're going to afford $5 a week.
1: Well, that's a good idea.
0: Yeah, but I know, but I just want it done. I want it over and done with and never to go to Norwood again.
1: Well, you've certainly...
2: Drake supermarkets are doing not the same with the car park, but they're naming and shaming some of the thieves, their shoplifters they're getting in some of their shops.
1: Yeah, I saw that.
0: So we're naming and shaming these parking people? But it's fun because this is a council one. Because you know how, Richard, there's some of those parking management solutions or whoever, like they're just, they're not legitimate that we know of. But this is from the council. This is not just some random business. This is the council giving me this for going and spending money at Norwood.
2: Yeah, like Michael said, that Norwood park inspector, he has the top 100% backside sitting position person you can ever have. And I've actually worked in Norwood, Angie.
0: Okay.
1: He takes no prisoners.
0: But I'm not going there, parking there, then heading down to Morfett Vale. Like, I'm doing business there. Oh. All right, Richard, thank you. But I feel sorry for the shop owners that need the business badly.
1: You're one person that got hit. There probably would have been 20 or 30 that day.
0: Yeah, correct.
1: Yeah.
0: Getting a few messages through. Lloyd, if the parking fine is only $10, that would deter people from overparking.
1: Of course it would.
0: Yeah, you're right. Frank says, good morning. I got 600... Sorry, I'm getting lots of messages. $600 for doing what I thought was 60 and was actually 50. So that's obviously speeding.
1: Mm.
0: Next time be cheaper if I rob someone. Thank you, Frank. Mick says, Crows fans, instead of booing players for the wrong reason, let's boo the parking inspectors. Thank you, Mick.
1: I bet they do get abused from time to time.
0: I'm not going to abuse them because I know that some of them are just doing their job. Les from Lockley, $67 is nothing. Try $200 for parking in a bicycle lane at 3:30, West Torrens Council. And Les, you might have just been running a little bit late and then they, Frank says, my grandson got a $132 fine for parking in a side road where no parking when training is on. They go past every Tuesday and Thursday just to ping people. Yeah, that makes sense.
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0: It is 9 minutes to nine. KG and Cornsey are in after 9 o'clock with the sports show. So this is a text message from Shane. Angie, by you saying that you're not going back to Nord, you're taking this out on the shop owners there. In one breath, you're saying they need you to support these shop owners, but on the other hand, you're sort of taking it out on them. Poor innocent shop owners who need your support. We need to think about it. Shane, I can't afford $67 if I'm late, if I've been held up an appointment. I want to support the shop owners, but I cannot afford $67 every time I go to Norwood.
1: No.
0: Is that unfair? Am I being unreasonable?
1: They've either got to extend the time or cut the fine back.
0: Yeah.
1: So say if you got fined $25, you say, oh, okay.
0: Yeah, it's better.
1: $67?
0: Yeah.
1: I mean, come on.
0: Deb says, you don't understand the council and government are broke. They need the money.
1: Oh, you're okay. Right. Yeah. New swimming pools at Nord Trainer.
0: Terry says, do the crime, do the time was what mostly everyone says who rings up on 5AA. Mind you, I do not totally agree with this philosophy. We have cameras everywhere for speeding, phone use, red light. We all have hard luck stories. It's the life we're allowed to. It's the life we've all allowed to creep into our lives. There's no tolerance these days. Money, money, money. Thank you.
1: It's sort of like Terry. Russian roulette, isn't it?
0: Someone says, I used to love shopping at Norwood, but now I'm so reluctant to shop there due to parking issues. Okay. It really doesn't make sense to go and shop there because I find it not relaxing that I have to worry about getting a fine. Yeah, I agree. I like to walk up and down the parade, spend my money, support the local shops, but this parking issue is a big problem. Thank you very much. Andrew says, I'm willing to bet they have photographed your car's rego plate when you drove in, started a timer, sent them. Yeah, I agree.
1: Well, that was the question I asked you. How do they get onto you for that time?
0: I reckon that's what they do.
1: That's what they do.
0: Hello, Michael.
11: Hello. Is that you, Angie?
0: It's me, and Michael is here as well.
1: Michael.
11: Okay. I'm on air now?
0: Yes.
11: I had something like that many years ago, and I went to the voter registrar and to my state member of parliament, and they said it's not a state, unless it's a state authority fine, they're not allowed to trace where you live.
0: It is from the council. It's got their logo on it, and on the back it's got contact the council. Mm. Yeah,
1: They've got you.
11: Well, at least you know, it's not council or state government, that's statutory authority. But I had one where it didn't say that, so I got away with it.
0: Yeah, I've have in the past as well, Michael. There's always a loophole there, but thank you for that. I appreciate that.
11: That's all right.
0: Thank you, Michael. You take care. Marg says, I stopped going to Glenelg years ago for exactly the same reason. I was running 5 to 10 minutes late, got a fine, and they give you no leeway.
1: That's terrible.
0: Yeah, Mitcham shops do that as well.
1: That you, the previous caller said about you not going back to the shops. The council
0: I need
1: should,
0: to support them.
1: Well, no, it's not your fault. Well, it is and it isn't your fault, but they should work out how many people they lose by doing that.
0: Yeah.
1: They're taking money away from the shopkeepers by charging you a ridiculous $67. If they said it was a $25, you'd still be going back. The shopkeeper would still be getting a service. But $67?
0: See, Dan, Darren, of course there's always the people that want to have a go at me. Shane's correct. You're being fairly hypocritical. Read the signs properly. Move your car if you're no longer. Well, I didn't see the signs, Darren. And I admit that. I'm not trying to get out of the fine. I'm just telling you what the story was. So, Darren, you would have loved it if you got a $67 fine. Well, I'll send it to you then. Like, come on. Just be nice.
1: You do. You got to suck it up and move on.
0: Yeah,
1: sadly.
0: I am. Hi, Steve.
12: Good morning, team. How are you?
1: Good. Thanks, Steve.
12: That's good. So here's a good one for you. Prospect Road, Prospect Council.
1: Yep.
12: They have a bike lane down the road. It's a very narrow road, one lane, and in that new area where there's all these trendy shops and cafes.
1: Yeah, been there. Yep.
12: My son is driving his car down there looking for a number at 5:39, and he slows down trying to find this premises, and he looks in his rear vision mirror and there's a big bus behind him, so he stops and lets the bus go past.
1: Mm-hmm.
12: The council inspector observes, this is the letter that came, observes him stopping in a bike lane. The fine is $330.
0: I've heard that before, Steve, yeah.
12: Yeah, and the other insult to industry, the injury here is that the letter comes 3 months after the event. So how anyone's supposed to remember anything, I don't know. You ring them up and they say, oh, we have 6 months to advise you.
0: It's not. Yeah. It's hard, Steve, because you're supposed to give way to buses, aren't you?
12: Well, it's a courtesy thing, but you have to.
0: Says it on the back of the thing. Please, you have to give way to buses. Yeah.
12: Well, I haven't paid, and I've written them a letter, and I'm going to push because it was a safety issue.
0: Yeah,
1: exactly.
0: Yeah, I get it, Steve.
1: A full stop at Prospect, we don't go there anymore because of the parking situation. Yeah. It's so difficult to get a park where you're not going to get a blister.
0: Yeah. Right? We'll quickly get to Annette. Hi, Annette.
13: Oh, hi, Angie. I was listening this morning. I've got out of the shower very quickly because I got very confused. I go to Norwood all the time, and every Friday, and I park in the underground car park at the where Foodland is.
1: Yes.
13: There. Now, you don't park, you go. Now, I don't know where you went because.
0: I think it might have been that one. Oh, no, there's no boom gates on it. No.
13: Yeah, well, this one has a boom gate, lets you in automatically. You get 2 hours free parking.
0: No.
13: And when you leave, you just put in your rego number and it says how much you need to pay.
0: Yeah,
13: if you're there more than 2 hours.
0: Yeah.
13: So where were you?
0: Well, it's not. It wasn't underground. It was undercover.
13: Oh, it wasn't.
0: It's on the other side. It's behind the other the shopping centre, the little one. I think Chibo used to be in that area. So that area, and I think there's possibly Romeo's. I think there used to be a phone shop. There might be used to be a Booper or something in that area. So that area, and I think there's possibly Romeo's. I think there used to be a phone shop. There might be used to be a Booper or something.
13: Yeah, I'm still a bit confused because Chibo was on the corner where the

0: and all that stuff. You've got to lift and everything.
1: All right. I know. Thank you, Vanette. Thank you. And thanks, everybody. We're out of here, Michael Kellen. You'll be back gardening. Hopefully, you can garden tomorrow.
2: 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It's a bit gloom. 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
13: Showers and a top of 16 today with the 9 o'clock news. Good morning, I'm Alice Burton.
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13: A woman's been taken to hospital after her car flipped onto its roof in a crash at South Plympton last night. Emergency services were called to Cross Road just before 10:30, where a 79-year-old Hove woman had collided with a parked car. Senior Constable Scott James says the woman was freed from the vehicle by firefighters.
15: This collision caused the God Mazda to flip onto its roof. Thankfully, the 79-year-old woman didn't sustain any serious injuries. She was taken to hospital for treatment of those injuries.
13: Police are investigating the cause of the crash. Labor officials are working overtime to avoid a brawl within the party over Australia's relationship with the US and Israel. Federal politics editor Michael Paggy has more.
16: Labor's national conference is entering its third and final day, and while the policy debate has so far been fairly subdued, that's expected to change this morning. Some members are pushing the party to abandon the AUKUS defence pact and downgrade our relationship with the US. The foreign affairs debate will also focus on Israel, with a group of Labor supporters demanding the party take a stronger stance against the state, condemning its actions in Gaza and going as far as removing Australian embassy staff from Tel Aviv. Labor officials are trying to avoid a major fight on the conference floor and reach a compromise on these issues.
13: Federal police have seized more than 700,000 linked to an ongoing money laundering investigation on the Gold Coast. The cash was seized at the airport in 2024 after officers found the funds hidden inside bags belonging to a Victorian family. A 36-year-old man who claimed the money has since pleaded guilty and was sentenced to 3 years behind bars. A convicted murderer has taken his

0: Greens fight for the right to eat Vegemite to the state's highest court. Andrew McKechnie is accusing the Department of Justice and Corrections Victoria of breaching his human rights by denying him access to the Aussie spread. McKechnie is serving a life sentence for the stabbing murder of a property developer in Queensland in the 1990s. And briefly, the Invasive Species Council says the finish line to eradicate feral cats on Kangaroo Island off the South Australian coast is now in sight. Turning to 5AA Sport, and a gold rush is underway at the Glasgow Commonwealth Games, with Australia topping the medal tally at the end of day one. The Aussie swim team nabbed 6 first place finishes, while bronze was the colour of the day in the gymnastics arena. Swimmer Jenna Jones won the women's 100 metre freestyle S13 final for athletes with a visual impairment. In the AFL, Geelong has triumphed over Melbourne by 20 points. The result keeps the Cats' top 6 hopes alive. Geelong's Shannon Neal telling Fox Footy it took a while to crack the Demons open.
1: We don't look at the stats too much, but we knew they were unbeaten on the G, and obviously Kingy having some experience with us, we sort of knew that he'd be thinking the way that we play. So they've sort of got a lot of run in their team, so we'll try to mitigate that. We got on top of them, which is great.
0: In the West, a 70-point drubbing, the Dockers easy winners over the Eagles. And the Australian women's water polo team will play tomorrow for bronze in the World Cup meeting in Sydney. They've gone down to the United States 10-6 in their semi-final. The Australian men play a semi against Hungary later today. Now checking 5AA traffic.
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3: In Manningham, there's urgent electrical works on Northeast Road at Hampstead Road. The left lane is closed to outbound and speeds are at 40 there. Other emergency works at Sky on Old Norton Summit Road near Horsnell's Gully Road, and South Road is closed this weekend for T2D works between Richmond Road and Anzac Highway, with detours in place. 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Adelaide's most accurate traffic on 5AA.
0: To the weather, showers and 16 today, a shower or two and 16 tomorrow, the same for Monday with a top of 17, then it's down to 15 for Tuesday with showers. Right now it's 12 degrees on 5AA, always Adelaide.
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7: Hi, good day everyone. Welcome to the Saturday Morning Sports Show on this beautiful morning here in Adelaide. What are you laughing at?
8: It's hardly a beautiful day.
7: Look, it's drizzly rain. You're on the wrong mic. No, you're not. Come on, what are you doing? Where? Come on, sort it out.
8: Oh,
7: how'd that work?
8: Give you one job to do. Look, it's not a beautiful day, but look, as you rightly say, every day is a beautiful day in Adelaide, but it's misty rain over cloud.
7: But misty rain is really fascinating.
8: You reckon?
7: Yeah, it is. I mean, there's no wind out there, and it's there's something whimsical about it.
8: Well, tell me, what do you find fascinating?
7: Well, you can walk in the rain without really being uncomfortable.
8: Now, why would you walk in the rain, son?
7: Well, to walk the dog, first.
8: And he's in trouble, Colin.
7: He's in trouble.
8: Yeah. Well, he's not the only person in trouble. Now, Stud.
7: Yes, KG.
8: Seriously, honestly, I want you to be forthright this morning. I've been shattered since Thursday night.
7: You've got to get over it.
8: No, I can't get over it.
7: I can't take it personally.
8: Well, I do. I love the Crows.
7: Yeah.
8: But, Graham, they were pathetic in that last quarter, last half. Why? You tell me why. You've coached, you've been there. Why?
7: Well, There's a there's lots of theories you have when you've coached. You know, some of them are half cocked, perhaps. Some of them are a bit radical. But one of the things that I always believed in and tried to identify was momentum shifts. In any sporting contest, unless you're completely dominant and you sweep the floor, which is what Adelaide looked like they were going to do.
8: First half should have been over.
7: They were so good. Taylor Walker kicks that goal and declares it was touched. And I thought, well, did he need to do that? Let the umpires sort that out. But anyway, he's well done. But then Craig McRae is not satisfied with how it's going, so he knows he has to do something. He's got to do something to stop the rot. In the old days, you could start a fight, you could cause a drain, you could cause delays, you could do all sorts of different things, but these days there's not much you can do. So he makes a radical move. He moves one of his key defenders, Jeremy Howe, who has played forward. He goes forward, and with a stroke of luck, and luck comes into it, don't make no mistake about that, with a stroke of luck, Howe takes a mark, immediately kicks a goal, and then so the opposition coaches. So Matthew Nix is sitting watching this. I would imagine this is what I'd be doing. You're sitting watching. Well, they said, well, that's just totally against the run of play. Okay, so I need to let that settle. But then when you can feel the momentum shift, you have to react to that.
8: So what didn't Matthew Nix do, in your opinion?
7: Well, there's not a lot he can do mid quarter.
8: Would you have done? Put yourself in his position. What would you have done, Stud?
7: I would have looked closely at the matchup on Howe, who was on him, and just make sure the message went out there. This guy is dangerous. He'll take a big mark. He'll go for it.
8: Which he did.
7: Kick off. Then you've got to look at he bolstered his team and his structure behind the ball. So Adelaide coming into their forward line were met with more resistance coming to the forward line. So, and then Adelaide started to chip it around a bit because there was no obvious exit. There's not much he could have done mid-quarter, but at half-time he should have probably addressed it a bit
8: more. So what would you have done at half-time?
7: Well, you make sure the match-up on Howe is correct, and you've got to get your – It starts with your midfield. Dacos is creating all sorts of damage, so what do you do with him? And I don't doubt he had strategies for Dacos, and they weren't always obvious.
8: Well, Peatling was on him initially, I think.
7: I know, and Peatling is a pretty good ball getter in his own right, so he didn't have great possession. He didn't have a lot of, and you've got to get your defenders back on the front foot, not on the back foot. So look, it's easy to be critical of Matthew Nix, but
8: you've got to be honest though, Stud.
7: But he didn't react to the momentum shift quickly enough. I think he let it ride because they've been playing so well, hoping that it would come back. Well, once momentum shifts against you, it's hard to get it back. And we've all seen that. It's just not Matthew Nix on Thursday night. I write about it. The number of times it happens in games, and it happened to the Crows over the years, and the psychological process comes into it. And I know people roll their eyes when I start talking about this, but you're leading by 5 goals in the second quarter. How easy is this? That's the subconscious thought, maybe not the conscious thought. And Adelaide are so vulnerable when they're going well, so vulnerable when they're favourites, so vulnerable when everything's... And it doesn't take much to shift that.
8: But, Stud, the other issue can I ask you about, what about the lack of endeavour? But us in the Crows in the second half, when the momentum had moved... The lack of endeavour and commitment wasn't there. Why?
7: Well, it is there.
8: But it wasn't.
7: Players don't not try.
8: Well, then what? What? You tell me what it was.
7: Just that Collingwood did it better. And you've seen the Crows do it better in the last couple of weeks where they, particularly against Sydney. So I know people are sick of me going on about it. They just relax subconsciously.
8: Oh,
7: they relax.
8: God, how can you relax, Stud?
7: They don't, not willingly, but deep down inside, there's this little voice saying, "Hey, we're 5 goals up. This is easy." I'm always terrified. When you're 5, 6, 7 goals up in the second quarter, that's when you've got to be at your best. That's when you've got to be at your most concerned. You can't relax then, because so often you see teams in that position surrender that lead and they're not able to get it back. Anyway, but there was other issues too.
8: What? Too tall up forward?
7: Well, I
8: you're critical in your article tomorrow in the paper about the fact that the Crows managed young Cook.
7: They managed Braden Cook, who played well against Sydney the week before.
8: 23 possessions.
7: They've put managed. He's managed. He comes out, Finbar Maley, a tall, awkward ruckman, although he's a crowd favourite. The crowd love him. I get that. Yep. But why are you bringing the fourth tallish?
8: So that was a mistake?
7: Oh, absolutely a mistake. And so it's a night game in the wet, yep, in the middle of winter, and you bring a tall, awkward ruckman. All Finbar, all due respects, but you're a tall, awkward ruckman. You do some nice things. You took a cut mark, kicked a goal. But the game is won at ground level. It was a messy, untidy, rough game, a lot played on the ground. We had obvious forwards in Walker and Thilthorpe in good form when they got good service of the ball. But then when it deteriorated, there was not enough presence at ground level. So what does managed mean? Why does Braden Cook, a young man, have to be managed at home?
8: Well, that's the modern thing now, being managed and so forth. Well, that's what they tell me. I don't know. But now where does that place, you know, one week they were fantastic against Sydney.
7: It's been the same all year.
8: Well, but why? Why do we lack consistency? One week they played brilliant against Sydney, and the next week at home, 51,000 fans in the freezing cold, the game should have been won at half time.
7: I want to know who their sports psychologist is and what they are doing.
8: But need a sports psychologist to give it your best?
7: In this day and age, you probably do need ways of aligning your thought. Why is it? It's one day they're on song, the next week they're not.
8: Well, that's exactly my point to you, son.
7: So
8: why?
7: Who works it out? I mean, I guess the great coaches of the past, the Foss Williams, the John Cales, the Jack Odies,
8: the Neil Curleys,
7: they were their own in their own being, within their own skin, they were sports psychologists.
8: Well, perhaps we go back to those days, Stud. I know you don't go backwards, but the modern thing's not working for the Crows.
7: You can't go back to those days.
8: The modern thing's not working for the Crows.
7: Young men of today.
8: They just wasted a golden opportunity.
7: Okay. 8223 0000. We've wasted all that time talking about the Crows. Port Adelaide, does anyone really care?
8: Oh, well, I said to you off air, I reckon, given the injuries and given the situation, I reckon Josh Carr hasn't done a bad job when you consider they were in front at half time last week against Freo.
7: Freo were playing at 9:30.
8: I understand, but they lost five games by less than a kick, so I don't reckon it's all doom and gloom for Port.
7: No. Well, I wish when I was coaching in 15th position that someone said I was doing a great job. That's all I wish.
8: What would you say about Port Adelaide? What would you say?
7: They've had their difficulties this year. There's no doubt about that. And the players seem to be reacting to him.
8: They do.
7: But as I said, they're in 15th spot. Port Adelaide fans are satisfied with that. How times have changed. 8223 0000. Give us a call, folks.
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7: Okay, welcome back, everybody. 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
8: KG and Stanley. And I want to hear from the Crows supporters. What's your take on it? 8223-00-00 is the number.
7: A lot of text messages getting stuck into Nixie. I guess that would be understandable when you've had a game like that.
8: Does he deserve the criticism that's coming his way? No, but be honest, though.
7: Look, if it's constructive, yes, he does.
8: Yeah.
7: If it's you know.
8: But where do the players stand in all this?
7: Players are. I mean, the coach has to take responsibility.
8: I agree.
7: No doubt about that. But a few text messages along this line about Nixie's reaction to the crowd behaviour to Isaac Quaynor.
8: Yep. Now,
7: some criticism that he wasn't strong enough. Now, what did he say, KG?
8: Well, he said, Nixie was asked the question after the game, what he thought about the booing. He said, not ideal to the way it was played out tonight. Not ideal the way it was played out tonight.
7: So, okay, let's analyse that. Let's strip it back. He's in the middle of a press conference after a game,
8: yep,
7: which he's lost, and that's the critical issue.
8: Yep.
7: How did you lose this game? Why did you lose it?
8: Correct.
7: You know, so someone throws that question in about the booing of Isaac Quaynor.
8: He's copped
7: So stop there. The booing of Isaac Quaynor was disgraceful.
8: Absolutely.
7: By those morons who, but it wasn't a universal one. There was a minority, but it was unacceptable. There was no doubt about that.
8: Yeah.
7: Nixie, in the middle of all the other discussion, he's off the top of his head, look, it wasn't ideal, you know, as it played out.
8: Yeah.
7: They didn't defend it. That's not defending it. It's not being really strong or condemning, but he doesn't deserve criticism for that.
8: He's copped the baking on the front page and page 11 of today's paper.
7: No,
8: can't believe it.
7: If he just said, oh, it was okay, he deserved it, well,
8: then,
7: you cop it.
8: Exactly,
7: he said, look, it wasn't
8: right.
7: Ideal. But that's in the middle of a press conference. No one's rung him up separately to discuss
8: Correct.
7: What you thought of the booing.
8: If you want to have a crack about what he didn't do or should have done in the game, coaching-wise, fine. But I don't think he deserves to be humiliated by having a crack because he didn't.
7: Well, he doesn't need that.
8: No, he doesn't.
7: It's not his issue. It's not his issue.
8: Well, I guess it is, in some sense.
7: He can give an opinion.
8: Well, but his opinion.
7: But he hasn't driven it.
8: No, I agree.
7: He hasn't had to react to it.
8: Well, let the people have their say on this now.
7: Brad, One Tree Hill, how are you?
17: Yeah, not too bad, thanks, Graham. And Happy birthday to you, Ken. You state icon, you.
8: No, no. Thanks, Brad. Thank you.
7: Brad, he doesn't want it mentioned.
8: No, I don't. I'm 87.
17: Well, I'm an admirer of you. Surely I can mention
8: yeah,
17: that,
8: that's
17: Ken,
8: fair. Yeah, thank you.
7: No, he doesn't want it. I had this issue all morning before we came on. Hey, Brad, are you okay? You were cooked for a while.
17: Yeah, cooked for a while, but at least I'm standing upright now. I'm going all right.
8: Good on you, son. Good on you.
7: Did you get your Did you get your motorbike trip in the, on the go in the end?
17: No. I got crook a week before I went to the Himalayas and had to cancel it.
7: Oh my gosh!
17: Anyway, it's better. To be honest, it's better than getting crook over in Himalayas. I probably would have ended up in the bottom of the Ganges with the crocodiles eating me.
8: Good to have you back, Brad. What's your point, mate?
17: Okay, yeah. Now, I'm very concerned about the future of the SNFL.
8: Yeah.
17: In building terms, a building's only as strong as its foundation. And I heard on the news there where Mr. Chandler is talking without consultation or involvement with anybody else, they're going to remove the SNFL reserves. Now, if that happens, our reserves are gone. There's no pathway for our juniors to go through the under-19 kids in reserves and league and hopefully end up in the AFL. They'll be shipped around all over the place like a ship without an anchor, all over the place.
7: Well, Brad, I did have lunch and a meeting with Darren Chandler and Matt Doherty during the week. This topic came up. There are other issues, of course. This topic came up, and it obviously needs consideration given the expense of running the reserves, given the resources.
17: $100,000 a year for a team.
7: I know, but then you've got other issues like the coaches and the volunteers. The volunteers are such a vital part of keeping these. So
17: that's correct.
7: They're weighing it all up, the pros and cons. The under 18s then would assume more significance. Maybe they could raise that to the under 19s.
17: But my concern is we gave $17 million support to prop them up, and our four teams can't get $100,000 a year. Yeah. But apart from that, I've been involved in a few clubs and know a few people. There's been no open or involvement or a consultation with our SNFL clubs. It's all derived from headquarters here.
7: There will be, though.
8: But
17: before this was announced to the public, it should have gone through the clubs.
7: They haven't made any decision other than that it's
8: in consultation.
7: It's one of the things they're considering.
17: But the very fabric, our history, our culture of this state, the SNFL, is at peril, I reckon.
8: I'm with you here. It's a concern, Brad, yeah.
17: Yeah, and if our reserves go, I've got nothing to base this on, but I reckon our league teams, which I believe are the second best in the nation, will be reduced to more than Parklands football. That's about all.
7: I'm thinking it becomes more elite, Brad. Now, I was at the Carbine Club yesterday. I think it was Terry Goodwin raised the question. He was most concerned about where the pathway, because of the late development of some kids. You know, some kids at under 18 aren't ready for senior footy. They get a chance.
17: Well, back to under 17s and 19s like we had. That was working well until the AFL come through and didn't like it.
7: Yeah, well, maybe that would be an issue. Under-19s would give you more of an opportunity. But, look, let it play out, Brad.
8: I think Brad raises an interesting point.
7: Let it play out.
8: Good on you, Brad.
17: But in the meantime, can I finish off?
8: Yep.
17: The words of, John Kennedy, coach of Hawthorn, do something in there. We've got to do something. all of us supporters of the SNFL have got to do something.
8: Yeah, good point. Good point, Brad.
7: Good to have you back in action.
8: My word.
7: All the best.
8: Yep.
7: Hello, Joe.
18: Hi, Graham.
7: Hi, Joe.
18: I rang up to pass a comment about the Crows' response to Isaac Quaynor and the supporters. I think it was absolutely weak by their response in what they had to say. I think they stopped far too short in really apologising on behalf of the club to Quaynor. But just touching on your previous caller, and you said it wouldn't influence the outcome of players going through the system. Go and have a look at the Geelong system, where they use the reserves for a couple of years to nurture players into their game style. And some of those players you never even heard of, and all of a sudden they pop up in the league team, and people say, gee, where's he been?
7: Yeah, well
18: that's, so, that's still, their process.
7: So, Joe, you're still going to have Port Adelaide and Crows in the Sandful,
8: yeah,
7: which is effectively their reserves.
18: Yeah, but you haven't got a nurturing base, Graham.
7: Yeah, you have.
18: Where, if you get rid of the reserves,
7: they're not,
18: competition,
7: no, but
18: where you...
7: Well, the Geelong reserves are the same as the Adelaide, Port Adelaide Sandful teams. They're our reserves.
18: Exactly. So where are they going to be playing if they scrap the reserve team?
7: In the Sandful. They're playing... They're not reserve teams. Don't you understand? You've got the... Let's look at Port Adelaide.
8: Yep.
7: You've got the Port Adelaide AFL team. Their reserve team plays in the Sandful.
8: Yep.
18: So where are they going to recruit from?
7: Well, they recruit from the draft.
18: If the SANFL haven't got a reserve competition, where are they going to recruit? Where are they going to nurture?
7: The under-18s competition coming through.
18: Right. So once those under-18s come through, where do they go?
7: What do you mean? They play under-18s competition. Well, they either graduate to the league side, or they go back.
18: And if they don't,
7: they go back to suburban or amateur footy.
8: Amateur footy.
18: Come on. Do you reckon that's the right path for juniors coming through?
7: Well, they're not juniors by the time they turn 19.
8: They're men.
18: Yeah, but going back into the amateur, have you seen those amateur, some of those...
7: Look, a guy who's destined to make it will make it eventually,
8: yeah,
7: regardless of where he's playing. We've seen... Relax, it's not...
18: No, I think they've taken a back step, Graham. When you compare it to what the NRL are doing in the eastern states.
7: Well, we don't know what the NRL are doing closely enough, so I can't comment on that, but thank you for your call.
8: Yeah, thank you. Thanks, Joe.
7: John of Port Augusta.
19: Hello, Graham.
7: Hello, John.
19: Just for a friend of mine, we cannot ring up with Aaron Gart, Port Adelaide. It's $17 million before I get the...
7: Well, I just make the point, John.
19: Bro, listen to me.
7: John, you listen to me. Okay,
8: what,
7: I wound you
8: what's
7: down.
8: What's John on about?
7: The money that the Port Adelaide, the sample left the.
8: Well,
7: one
8: did.
7: Of the comments was a flippant reply as we're walking away from that meeting was we wouldn't mind that money that we lent Port Adelaide back. They never got it back, John.
19: Okay. Just answer this one. How much did Port Adelaide make from 1970 to 1990? The Matthew Nick. Just answer that for the one for you.
7: Well, were they playing against themselves, were they?
19: No, they did not. But, Graham, you know they are the biggest club. They were the biggest club in the old example.
7: So was Norwood. So was Sturt. So was...
19: Port were the biggest club.
7: Club. But they didn't play them.
19: They were. But anyway, Matthew Nix. Now, you dance around Matthew Nix's form, Graham. If that was Neil Craig serving that up, bear in mind he put obstacles in the way in the early days. All the rest of John Reid and all right, they both ended up down there. You would be calling for his head, and you would. But Neil Craig's record buys itself, mess. You say you pick and choose when you look at records.
7: I do, but let's look at the starting point, John.
19: A better coaching record than Matthew Nix, and
7: look at the starting point, John.
19: Begrudgingly accepted him because he put obstacles in the way, and also John Reid and Neil Craig did put obstacles in the way in the early days, and the best bloke was John Cale. Say, where do you want me to play David Brown, Graham?
7: No, you did right. You're dead right about that. John Cale was the most cooperative of the Sandford coaches when the players went back to their league, their home teams.
8: Thanks, John.
7: And always been grateful for that.
8: Mate, I'm disappointed in the criticism that the Crows are getting over this...
7: Quainor thing. Criticise the crowd, but don't... But give Nixon a bit of a break on it.
8: Yeah, unbelievable.
7: Now, let's check the traffic.
3: In Manningham, there's urgent electrical works on Northeast Road at Hampstead Road. The left lane is closed to outbound and speeds are at 40. Speeds also reduced at Enfield for traffic signal works on Main North Road near Darlington Street. And South Road is closed this weekend for T2D works between Richmond Road and Anzac Highway with detours in place. 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Adelaide's most accurate traffic on 5AA.
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